0: I know you don't know. I know you back. You done had 7 meals since, and we only been on 1 hour.
1: Rob.
0: Alex, he back.
1: Rob.
0: You want to know how I know he back, Alex? I ain't smelled this smell in 6 months. That boy back in here with some Alfredo fettuccine something.
1: Oh, the green box, huh?
2: With the shrimp rolled in.
1: The green box,
0: The bought shrimp.
2: This is it. Yeah.
0: You back. Yeah, you back.
2: Tastes good. I know.
0: It tastes good. So what were you doing during staycation? Going crazy?
2: You know what I did go? I only had one piece, but I did go to...
0: Cheesecake.
2: We got to have a piece.
1: Let's send Elijah. He doesn't do anything.
2: You know?
0: He's working on other things. We do need to get...
2: It's birthdays. I think we'll do it...
0: Let's do it today. I'll split it with you.
2: What? You're going to order now?
0: Yeah.
2: All right. We can do that.
0: I mean, unless you have a more fancier day.
2: No, I mean, if we're going to do that, we could get enough for the four of us to split, right? Or whatever. How much... We'll charge it to Scott anyway, right?
1: Oh, yeah.
0: We'll charge it to Steve. Steve just said we looked like, hold on.
2: Yeah, all right. Steve might come through to get glass.
0: We can do it another day, too. I'm just saying. My point is,
2: we're going to do it now.
0: We had celebrations and
2: if we're going to do it should probably be today. Because you're right. Everybody's birthday just passed.
1: You promise us vanilla bean, though?
2: Vanilla bean. It's got to be vanilla.
0: Well, not for
2: us. You got something else.
1: What do you want?
0: I don't know what, Rob G. What do you eat, Rob G? Cheesecake. You don't know?
2: Anyone?
1: I'm glad he doesn't talk.
2: Elijah, vanilla bean, or you like something else?
1: He's good.
2: Anything, yeah. All right. So that's six.
0: So I'm the only one.
2: 1, 2, 3, 4. 5. And Steve. Maybe he wants cheesecake.
0: I don't know. Does Steve eat cheesecake?
2: Yes or
0: Steve,
2: no?
0: Steve, you eat cheesecake?
2: Vanilla bean? Yes. So he likes a piece?
1: Yes.
2: That's six. So that's $150 for
1: just get a whole one.
2: A whole one. You got to get a whole one. Because it's literally $13 a slice. How much is that times six?
1: Let me do math.
0: That's way too much math right now. I'm tired right now.
2: And then, Alex, find out what a whole one costs. Because I bet you it's cheaper than...
0: Is that 90?
2: Right? That's like $90 if we each get a slice. So we got to buy the whole thing.
0: Cheesecake? What in the world?
2: It's crazy.
0: I'm about to open up a cheesecake, something else. And what's not a factory? What's not as big?
2: I know. All right.
0: Cheesecake plant.
2: Alex will figure it out.
0: Cheesecake warehouse.
2: All right.
0: My goodness.
2: Be sure to check out our YouTube channels. We keep telling you, man.

0: Senior Citizens Bingo Tournament.
1: Very nice.
0: Did you win, Rob?
1: No, but I picked up a couple of numbers.
0: You mean bingo numbers?
1: Bingo numbers. Yeah, there you go. That's what I meant.
2: I'm about to hit him with the rotary phone, though.
0: You're too much. You know? Trevor Miles says, thank God Rob is back.
1: Oh, that's nice.
0: That's a good one.
1: That doesn't mean that's right. It's nice.
2: I'm happy you're back. Listen, it's our show. Absolutely. I don't mind you being gone a couple of days. But like I said, 7 out of 8 weeks.
1: What?
2: My gosh. And for a minute there, I was thinking it was me.
1: No.
2: Also, every time when I would get a text from Scott,
1: Hey, pin that.
2: Let's put a pin in that. Yeah. Well, what? You guys getting back together?
3: Yeah, about that.
2: let's put a pin in that.
3: You know, football's about to start.
2: Yeah, you know, hey, remember I told you Rob would be back? Yeah, put a pin in that.
1: And next Monday, when I have no school, I will be doing the Dan Patrick Show.
2: Oh, you're doing double. The Odd Couple.
0: Stop.
1: So we got a double dip next Monday night.
2: Yeah, you wilding out. That's a lot of Rob Parker.
1: But this time of the year is when I'm
2: locked in.
1: Locked in, and I'll pick up all these days because there's a lot of holidays and stuff coming up.
2: I don't know. You might be negative.
1: No. I'm not negative.
2: You might be negative.
1: You think I've eaten so many days already that I owe Scott like 10 days?
2: Listen, last summer, you had a nice little couple of ballparks. Yeah. This summer, dog, I think it was so bad. It was so bad, Alex. This man was feet on wood at WNBA games.
0: Stop.
1: You know that happened.
2: That's how bad it was.
1: You know that
2: man
1: happened.
2: Had his feet on wood at the crypto.
1: That ain't happened.
2: Sparks fever.
0: Oh, I believe it.
2: I'm like, I know he ain't at this game.
1: Did you see the price? What's the price?
0: Oh, you don't want to know.
2: Ooh, I don't want to know.
0: That's not bad. It's not bad. But just a couple quick more on the YouTube for you. People are just happy you're back, Rob. Clegg5712 says, the GOAT is back, Rob Parker. We have another one that says Joe Thomas, SDW5. Finally, Rob Parker is back. I mean, it's just
1: nice. Very nice. I
0: appreciate
1: that.
0: Everybody's happy you're back, Rob.
1: It is. We're all together in full effect, and we will be, for the most part, for here through the Super Bowl, which is here in Los Angeles. So, you know, this is when we kind of lock in.
2: You ready? Rams, Chargers, in LA? It's going to be crazy.
1: Oh, God.
0: Oh, God.
1: All right. Alex, you got a price? Let's go.
0: Yeah, I'm looking at all of them right now. So it's about $65, $70.
1: No, that's better than
0: for a whole one.
2: The whole one is $65.
1: Yes. Yeah,
2: oh yeah, it makes more sense.
0: Way better.
2: Yeah, it makes more sense.
1: Rather than $13 a slice, so
0: that's
1: we'll
0: how they get the suckers,
1: and we get six. Isn't it six slices? So we have six people. We'll all get a slice.
0: Yep, perfect.
1: Yeah. Okay, all right. We'll give you the money, and then we'll make this happen.
2: Yeah.
1: Okay.
2: All right, let's get to this. Maybe the money was given to the UNC players. Now they're trying to change the team around, change the program. Bill Belichick and the Carolina Tar Heels get a win against TCU. They went 15-10, and people are feeling like, hey, feeling good. And even Bill Belichick talked about it. He said, I'm just happy for the players. They worked really hard. Hold on before we poo-poo it. To have positive results back by all their hard work and reinforces it. I think they're believing in what we're doing, but I think it just gives everybody a little bit more belief, and we just got to keep building. Bill, know what?
1: But wait a minute. Isn't this the same TCU that did with Deion a couple years ago?
2: I'm starting to think TCU is higher for this. Are they the Washington Generals?
1: Because it's always like, well, they beat a good team. Oh, my God, they beat TCU. So everybody was on the Deion bandwagon. Yeah. What happened to that?
2: They believe,
1: and now,
2: baby.
1: And now Bill Belichick and them beat TCU. Like, what is this?
2: I think TCU is that's the team you schedule when you need to get some get right. We need some get right. Go get TCU.
1: They are
2: our homie.
1: Yeah, there you go. They are the General Hospital of the of college football, because you get well. You get well.
2: Yeah, the one thing I'll say is they can't get any worse. They were not great last year, Rob. They were 4-8, and it wasn't even just 4-8. They just didn't even look good. They looked disheveled. Remember, Bill Belichick.
1: It was bad.
2: Yeah, and if he's known for anything, he's known for defense, obviously his son. And so you kind of thought, all right, well, maybe that would be the calling card. They weren't great. They did get smacked up last year by TCU. So,
1: Rob G, is his son not around either, right? Isn't there
2: something?
1: He's not his
2: there.
1: Son not there. And,
2: maybe the son. But, I'm looking at this as, dude, my thing with this whole Bill Belichick UNC situation, I still feel as if he felt scorned by the NFL. He felt like, why are y'all not embracing me, loving me, giving me opportunities after all I done did, after all I done been with Irene? And remember, he couldn't get the job he wanted in the NFL.
1: He doesn't get
2: into the Hall of Fame.
1: I was told he was offered the Atlanta Falcons job.
2: Yeah.
1: I was told he was offered the job.
2: But wanted power.
1: And he wanted to run out the general manager and the people who were trying to hire him. Mm-hmm. He wanted to run them out. And then what do you think they did?
2: Yeah, like,
1: they

0: What? We're going to hire you, then you'll run us out? Okay, yeah, forget it.
1: And so I think that's why I think he's like, well, I'm going to go show them. I'm going to go to UNT. And it failed miserably last year. And ultimately, if he doesn't win a national championship or make a deep college football playoff run, which don't none of us expect that this year, what is the real point, Rob? None of these wins will account for him in being the total all-time winningest coach in NFL history. So it won't be that. He's not 62, 60, 65. We're like, all right, I'm going to spend the next five,
0: that's
1: six, 7 years.
0: That's what he told her.
1: Still would be like 55 years old. But you get what I mean? Like, meaning I'm going to spend the next 10, 12 years coaching up this team. I don't even care about all it's about is getting back to the root, the passion, and the knowledge of the game. Because I believe that. I believe some people, I made enough money. I've won 7, 6, 7, 8, if you include the Giants and all that. I just want to give back and coach again, like just straight up coach. It ain't that. So I don't even get this whole fiasco. Like, what are we doing, Rob? He's not about to be locked in for a long time to rehab this program and rebuild it. He ain't winning a national championship. So I just don't get – and it's not like it's purity of, like, high school football. Man, there's going to be new rosters every year. Got to pay this kid. You might as well try to get back in the pros if that was the case, because it's basically the pros. So I don't get the Bill Belichick, what this experiment really is. You get what I mean? Like, I don't.
0: There's no experiment. Bill
1: Belichick.
0: Some people
1: have to go back to get back to the NFL because they're, you know, Pete Carroll or something like that, right?
0: Yeah, but Pete Carroll, in his situation, hadn't won in the NFL. And then after he won in college, he was able to get back.
1: Right, that's what I'm saying. What I mean? You go there to get back to the league.
0: But I think Bill Belichick made the biggest, the most colossal coaching blunder in the history of sports. I really believe that he wasn't patient enough. The years he's wasting at North Carolina, he could have been on television for a year.
1: Make
0: $15 million. And then there's all kinds of jobs that open up, mm-hmm. and you go in and you sell and you be a part of it. Go get your 13, 15 wins, whatever it was, mm-hmm. over 2 years, and you become the winningest coach, and it's hard to negate or look at you any other way when you have that along with your 6 championships and 2 as a coordinator with the New York Football Giants. You would have an impressive resume.
1: For sure.
0: And instead you go to join a circus with the young girlfriend.
1: Drama,
0: you make people look at you differently and go, like, what? This is Bill Belichick? What is this? Like, it's a weird thing.
1: Because the man who seemed together started to unravel.
0: Right. And people start to look at him totally different. I don't know if you could look at him the same way. And then you start to look at, you know, what's going on in North Carolina going, like, really? This last year, that's a Bill Belichick team? Like that?
1: You know what else it does, Rob? It makes anybody who would say he ain't nothing without Tom Brady, and I don't fully agree with that, but you can add to that.
0: As much as I'm not a Belichick.
1: I don't agree with that. But it would add fuel to
0: every
1: that
0: year
1: fire.
0: They won a Super Bowl, they had a top-5 defense, and he's a defensive
1: and
0: coordinator.
1: And special teams.
0: Okay, right? So when people say that, they're not being honest with what they were able to do. Tom Brady with the Falcons, with the comeback, that only works if
1: Buccaneers.
0: Your defense... No, against when they...
1: It's 28-3. I'm sorry. I thought you were talking about... Yeah.
0: No, that only works if the defense cuts off the scoring when it was 28-3. Do you know what I mean? Like you, if they score one field goal, you lose that game. Mm-hmm. So when I hear that, I'm like, what? Like, really?
1: Yeah, that's why I said I don't subscribe to that. Because I think it was absolutely a great match made in heaven. Tom Brady's not going to make a bunch of mistakes, especially early on. Tom, who was more of a manager, you know, a better manager. And you got this amazing defense.
0: He won Super Bowls with one touchdown in the whole playoff.
1: I got the amazing defense, and I got this Adam Vinatieri. And where did Adam Vinatieri just get into? The Hall of Fame as a kicker. That should show you how great the special teams was. So I think it was absolutely, they needed each other. But it just adds fuel to, like, man, without Tom, look, Tom went off and won. He ain't did nothing since. He ain't even winning in UNC. So I think it just, to your point, it puts a bad end to an otherwise amazing coaching career.
0: The way you finish sometimes is very important to people. I'm not saying it erases everything, but it's like when I think about, even as great as Muhammad Ali, to watch rope-a-dope and watch him get beat to
1: the
0: a pulp.
1: The last few years,
0: you know what I
1: rough.
0: Mean? Was really rough to watch.
1: He lost to a couple people. You're like, all right, who?
0: Like what? Like, this is Muhammad Ali, and it's not the way you want to see people go out sometimes. And I think he made a mistake. I think he should have taken that Falcons job, because if you could have, at that age, get another job without having to sit out a year, that was right there for you, and he blew that one. And then, you know, you sit out a year, you do TV, mm-hmm. you start all that, let everybody see your other

0: side of you, a little humor, a little conversation, whatever. Oh, wow. Bill's a little more glib than I ever thought. Before the interviews, he never talked, all that. Then you go back, there's plenty of jobs. Every year, there's 7, 8, 9 jobs. And he's not black, so he has a chance of getting one of them. I'm just saying.
1: I'm laughing and crying at the same time.
0: Alex, last year there were like 10 jobs.
1: Dog.
0: No brother's got a job. I'm just saying.
1: No, that's real. Like, don't even bring that up again. I'm going to get mad again.
2: But Rob, why is that?
1: We went through a whole 25 years of a Rooney rule to not hire no black people, Alex.
2: Why is that?
1: Well, don't get me started on that.
2: I want to know.
1: Don't get me started on that.
0: It's cold.
2: You don't need to break.
1: You're going to turn me into Kelvin X.
3: Oh, my gosh.
2: I just wish the radio audience heard that.
0: Did they hear it?
2: I can't let that
0: Come on, Alex.
1: I'm
2: saving
1: why.
2: Your job.
1: Because you can't say the act right.
2: Yes.
1: But you can have said he.
2: For example, right? I'm tired of all the Rob Parker bitching. I could say that.
1: Mm-hmm. But you can't say Rob isn't.
2: No. Yeah.
1: That's good to know. Let me write that down.
4: I think we all know who's been not taking those classes on.
0: What?
1: Your video.
0: I did take it. I did.
1: Hey, y'all, I'm crying, B.
2: Rob. I could let it slide, but I like working with you.
1: No. Don't let it slide.
2: I want cheesecake.
1: The gang's all back. We can't all be gone.
2: Not the first day, Rob.
0: So the 16th is our anniversary. It's coming up.
1: Yes.
0: Right? September 16th.
2: Yes.
0: Which will be our second anniversary.
2: Mm-hmm. Wow.
0: Starting our third year.
1: Wow. That's crazy.
0: It'll be our 8th year anniversary for the Odd Couple with everybody. Mm-hmm. Right?
2: I had us for 10 years for Odd Couple.
0: Going.
2: For sure.
0: You had 10?
2: Oh,
0: Rob
2: yeah.
0: G had like 2.5.
1: 10 wow. in the 2020s is crazy.
2: I had a year and a half for Kelvin. I'm impressed.
1: No, thank
0: Already.
1: You.
0: Yeah. Already? You
1: That's
0: see?
1: Like a weird. You didn't even give me at least a completion.
2: No.
1: I couldn't get the full 2-piece.
2: I thought Rob would get to you. I thought, you know, it's a little too much.
1: Listen, I bought a punching bag in the house in the garage. I go home.
2: Is Rob Parker's face on it too?
1: Then I come in the house. Hey.
2: Can you imagine Rob comes over and your kid's like, is that the guy who you punched the bag on?
1: Cameron would have me rolling. Actually, he comes over. She would have me rolling.
2: So
1: him.
2: Funny.
0: All right, 877-99 on Fox, 877-996-6369. What's the point of Bill Belichick going back to college? What do you think he gets out of it? Is there something that he's going to be able to flip or make people feel better about him? Or is this just a waste of time? We'll continue that conversation next with you. It is the Odd Couple on a Magic City Monday. Rob Parker, Kelvin Washington right here. On Fox Sports Radio, and you know what you need to do.
2: What's that?
0: Stick and stay.
2: Especially if you want to wait for the podcast to hear what Rob Parker really said.
0: Oh, my.
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2: Clarilla.

0: cheesecake.
1: Yeah.
0: Yeah.
1: Laughing.
0: We did laugh. That's why we went ahead and did it. It's okay.
2: Scott, what do you mean?
0: Hey, let's put a pin in.
3: We'll send you our Venmo, Scott.
0: Yeah, don't worry about it. Sorry.
2: Scott's like,
0: listen,
2: please.
0: Man, we've been blessed. We've been fortunate. We can handle. I think we can handle the cheesecake.
2: No, but Scott, look at all the money you're saving from the Super Bowl this year. You should at least treat us to cheesecake. Nah,
4: you know what we should have done?
2: What?
4: I'm straining my voice to say this, but what we should have done, we should have went to Elijah and used his corporate card.
2: Yes.
4: Done that.
3: Oh.
2: Elijah, what are you not thinking? You got the big company.
0: You're an executive.
3: He's management.
4: He's in all the big meetings.
0: Yeah, what's up with that, Elijah?
3: It's true.
0: Oh, but if we needed a new camera, you would have put it in there. See what I mean?
3: New computer.
2: And we could have said it was like some lighting stuff that we needed for $65. And they had it over at Cheesecake Factory.
0: For some reason, they got a whole lighting section.
3: Uh-huh. It's a Reese's Pieces lighting.
0: Yeah. Which, that's the best one, by the way.
3: I'm going to have to believe you on that.
0: And I asked, I said, have I ever steered you wrong?
3: No.
0: He said, no. I'm telling you. That's the one. All right. We're talking about Bill Belichick, 15-10. Wow, Rob. They really let it up. 15-10.
2: TCU is pathetic.
0: TCU. Yeah, they had that one run, and that's it.
2: And I was like, of course it would be TCU.
0: They had our one run, and that was it. Bill Belichick gets a win for him in the Tar Heels, but I'm not overly excited about
2: that. Did you see the throw in the end zone, right?
0: 100%.
2: At the end.
0: Yep.
2: They had a shot. The guy was open.
0: And I'm not overly thrilled. Neither are you with the win over TCU. And even overall with this full experiment of Bill Belichick with the Tar Heels. Don't get it. 877-99 on Fox. What? Say you.
2: All right, we got Andre in Massachusetts. My man, Andre, you're on the Odd Couple Fox Sports Radio. How are you, buddy?
5: I'm doing well. Thanks for taking the call. Listen, in terms of Bill Belichick, I think we've seen this before, but predominantly at the college ranks. These guys, what else are you going to do? You know, they fear retirement more than they do going out and possibly tarnishing their legacy. Bobby Bowden, when he was at FSU, people were saying, Bobby, you think it's no, I want to stay. I want to stay. I want to hold on. Joe Paterno, even before the scandal at Penn State, you know, he's getting up there. You know, can you really be out there on the recruiting trail when you're in your 80s going after these recruits?
2: You can if you have Depends with you that they pack.
5: Right. And so I just think that's always been in his DNA that he doesn't have the plan B. You know, he's a career coach, you know, the son of a coach, you know, grinder, built his way up. Saw his legacy go all the way to the peaks, you know, the tops of Mount Everest. And then when TB12 took his talents to South Beach, you know, it's been downhill since there. So that's what I think it is for these guys. You know, they're just going to stay in the game as long as they can. And for Bill, long as they're not so long, it's unfortunate because he really did have a chance to go after Don Shula.
2: Why wouldn't he do that, Andre? That was a mistake. I seriously, first of all, he should have taken that Atlanta Falcons job. Seriously. I don't know what, like, your ego gets in the way.
0: 100%.
2: Like, what are you doing?
0: Pride before the fall.
2: It's crazy to me. It really is. Andre. I
0: appreciate
2: it. Oh, is he gone?
0: Yeah, he's gone. Appreciate you, Dre.
2: Let's ask him about what's going on in Boston.
0: With the Red Sox?
2: Yeah, that story is just interesting.
0: He wouldn't know. Actually, Dre, maybe call later with that.
2: We should call. You know what's funny is people weren't talking about our guy.
0: Oh, yeah. Don't ask his name right now, but I know who you're talking about. Shout out to Andre. Appreciate that. All right. Somebody's back. And we were talking about the Giants earlier with Bill Belichick, where he, of course, won a couple Super Bowls as a defensive coordinator, where they got somebody else back, reunited and feels so good. What does it mean for him? What does it mean for the team? We'll tell you on the other side of what's trending with Steve. Cheesecake to Sager.
6: Cubs have hit three home runs in the first
2: we'll
6: two innings.
2: We'll all be cheesecake. We'll have whipped cream coming up.
6: Not going to get through the door.
2: Yes.
6: Cubs are leading 6-0 on the Brewers. Bottom of the third. Three home runs for the Cubbies already, including Alex Bregman hitting his 21st of the year. Giants up 7-3 at Atlanta. Bottom of the ninth. This would break the

0: Braves 7-game winning streak. That game is a makeup game from a rainout in June. Mets out to a 3-0 lead at Tampa Bay in the bottom of the seventh. Yankees are currently in the AL East 4.5 games behind the Tampa Bay Rays. Padres lead at the Reds 4-0 in the top of the sixth. And also in progress, Mariners at Red Sox is 5-5 in the top of the sixth. For the Red Sox, Wilson Contreras went on the injured list today with a bad hamstring. Also in progress, Twins ahead of the Tigers 2-0 in the bottom of the fourth inning. White Sox at Houston, that's top of the second and scoreless. Houston, the first place team in the AL West, 2-game lead over the Rangers. In the AL Central, White Sox 3.5 games over the Cleveland Guardians. The Dallas Cowboys named Sam Howell as their backup quarterback and waived Joe Milton. The Jets' number 2 QB is rookie Cade Klubnik. Undrafted rookie Jalen Daniels from Kansas is the backup quarterback for Tampa Bay. The Ravens added kicker Jake Moody to their practice squad. Tyler Loop is the starter. The Steelers said again they do not negotiate a contract during the season, which starts up in less than 2 weeks, and defensive back Joey Porter Jr. wants an extension. Broncos linebacker Jonathan Cooper pleaded not guilty to domestic violence charges today. He's on the commissioner's exempt list. UCLA fired athletic director Martin Jarmon. Carlos Alcaraz won his first round match at the U.S. Open, as did women's number one, Aryna Sabalenka. Back to you.
1: Appreciate you, Steve. Thank you. It is the Odd Couple, Rob Parker, Kelvin Washington on a Magic City Monday. Hopefully your weekend was great. Thank you for rocking with your boys. The New York Giants, the football Giants, as you like to say.
2: York football Giants.
1: Yeah, so they're excited. John Harbaugh, a lot of people excited about that. What year two look like for Jackson
2: Dart? Did they see him in Baltimore? I'm sorry. I am not excited.
1: Yeah, I want to talk to Adam. I don't know if I have his number. Rob G, you might give me Adam Kaplan's number. I need to get the inside scoop on that when he was talking about what happened in Baltimore. But the Giants are excited because they have somebody else to help them with the receiving core, and that will be one OBJ. And here's what he was saying about making a roster.
3: I had that kind of like that those tears when I got back to the hotel after figuring out, you know, I'm going to be here and I have an opportunity to rewrite some of the last bit of the chapter. Don't know last year or whatever it is. I just know I'm going to give my all, but definitely had that moment where it was like, you could let out some of the pain that I feel like I've went through. And it was just a very healing, very, very emotional, something I was very happy about.
1: Well, let's just first go over kind of what it's been for him. And this is my biggest why I'm a detractor to OBJ with the Giants. I'm happy for him, the man, meaning we've all been there where you're trying to accomplish something and you did it. He made the roster and it's where you started, where you made amazing catches. And where we were questioning how fast could he possibly get to the Hall of Fame, you know, and then all the injuries parts started to pile up. And Rob, that's my biggest concern with him is the injuries. It's not like he, you know, this man has been struggling for years, Rob. This isn't like a couple of quick ones. I mean, the last time we saw him was in Miami where he only played 9 games. And in 9 games, you know how many receptions he had?
2: 9. Did he?
1: Literally.
2: I was guessing.
1: 9 games and you only came away with 9 receptions?
2: Wow.
1: And then he went to Baltimore, and he played in 14 games, and he had 35 receptions. Okay. But that was in 2023. Before that, he didn't play the entire year. And so my concern, the year before that, between Cleveland and the Rams and injuries, he only had 27 receptions, Rob. So, I mean, you're looking at a situation where I just think it's – can he get open from time to time? Yes. Is he still better than 99% of humans on Earth? Yes. Will he be that productive for a team that's still finding their way, a second-year quarterback, which we got to see if he's good or not, because we've seen second-year quarterbacks take steps back. I don't think he's in that system that would be able to produce like that, where I don't think Jackson Dart is fully ready quite yet. And so I don't have high expectations for OBJ. And more importantly, I don't know if his body's going to hold up. I hope I'm wrong, because we never want people to get hurt. But if I have to go, it's like Anthony Davis. The odds are Anthony Davis is going to be hurt. That's just what history has shown. Kyrie Irving, love him. We all love watching Kyrie. Odds are he's going to get hurt. That's just what it is right now. And I feel the same way about OBJ, and I hope I'm wrong, but that's just what I believe.
2: Yeah. I don't get it from a standpoint. Like, you got to be careful with going back in history and that nostalgia stuff. And we've seen guys go back to teams, and then it ends horribly, you know, like some injury or something. And nobody's hoping or wishing that this thing happens, but that's his history.
1: And these are been major ones too, Rob. Not like a couple of broken fingers.
2: Yeah, and I just, I don't

0: what the Giants get from it. Like, you're not, like, if you're telling me he's coming back, he's going to be like a big part of something, does it really matter if it's him or some young kid trying to do? Like, what's the role here? Do you understand what I'm saying? Like, does he really factor into whether or not you're going to be a good team or not? So to me, it feels like we're just being nice to somebody who was here before and was a star, and we're bringing him in rather than some young kid who might have an upside, who might have a breakout out of nowhere. You know what? You know what you're going to get from OBJ.
1: The problem is they had the guy in Calvin Austin III, and he got injured. They had to cart him off, and so him being out opened up, and they said he looked good regardless. OBJ is saying, you know, he looked good, but this final week really solidified him for them. That's what they're saying. But I totally get what you're saying. Like, what are you really gaining from this? You'd rather be developing a young guy who, even if it's a year away.
0: If you're John Harbaugh, you're not competing for anything with this team. What, really? Like seriously, Kelvin, what are you doing? What, the New York Football Giants are what? Not a playoff team. What are you doing? A year of OBJ does what for you going forward?
1: What does it do? Okay, so I have to answer. I'm John Harbaugh. You asked me that question. Rob Parker, the reporter, asked me that. My answer, John Harbaugh, is I go, well, I want this veteran presence. We got a really young team. We got some great young talent. We got Scataboo and Neighbors, and obviously Jackson Dart we're high on, and some other places, pieces here and there, especially Abdul Carter on the defensive end. But we need a veteran presence. We need a guy who's been there. We need a guy who's been in the Super Bowl when he was with the Rams. We need that kind of guy to get these young folks to, you know, we need the presence in the locker room. That's the sell I can offer. That's about it. You know, maybe he can get him 45 catches and a few touchdowns. I don't know, but I'm not buying it simply based off the history. And by the way, elongated history. Again, it wasn't just last year, Rob. Unfortunately, we're talking about major injuries over the last 4 or 5 years. You know, torn ACLs, torn left ACLs again. Last, 2024 was on the PUP, physically unable to perform list, dealing with a bunch of different minor knee injuries and hamstring tweaks. So that's just my concern, is that he's just banged up. And everybody, listen, when your body was made, it wasn't always designed to play 15, 20 years of professional sports. Everyone's body is different. And you have an X amount of jumps and cuts and twists. So that's my concern. Hopefully I'm wrong. Hopefully he goes out there, get him 60 catches, 6 touchdowns, and 800 yards, and has a really good season.
0: Okay, good luck. I don't understand. Like, you've seen this movie before. They keep doing it. I don't understand it. And then it was like when Justin Verlander went back to the Tigers. Did you expect? What'd you expect? Oh, what a shock! Justin Verlander got hurt. Yeah. He got hurt coming back. It sounded like a nice story. Let's let him finish his career in Detroit, right?
1: Yeah.
0: Like, I get it. He starred in Detroit. He went on to win some World Series with the Astros, and he bounced around the country. Went to the Mets. That didn't work out, whatever. Okay. Why? You knew what was going to happen, and I know what's going to happen here. Okay? And it'll be like week three or four.
1: How you feel about this? How you feel about Aaron Donald's? How I feel about this one?
0: Yeah. Okay.
1: Way more like, man, I just, you know, I just don't see this really working out.
0: Okay.
1: You know?
0: I mean, I just... Very seldom does it really work out. Like, he's going to... How old is OBJ now?
1: The crazy part is he's not as old as you think. He's only 33.
0: Yeah, but he's older in football years. Yeah. You know what I mean? For being injured and banged up a lot. That's what I mean.
1: Yeah, he's only 33, but like I said, I just...
0: Yeah, but can he get separation? You know what I mean? Mm-hmm. Football is for... It's a young man's game.
1: And
0: man,
1: the other part
0: there.
1: Of it, too, like it, I said, it's is. It's the... If you told me he was going to be another weapon for Justin Herbert because he doesn't have the most weapons, I would be like, that'd be interesting. Because I know what Justin Herbert is. I know the talent. Obviously, we got to see in the postseason. I don't know what Jackson Dart is. You get what I mean? Like, I don't know that he's
0: good
1: yet.
0: That whole team, man. That thing could be a disaster.
1: I don't know if Jackson – if you told me OBJ was going to obviously go play, but come back with Stafford. I'm like, I kind of know how he would be used. I know with Stafford, like, that veteran presence. Okay. I know what to expect. Some teams who, you know, have an offense, have a system, kind of have a thing. Mike McDaniels might go crazy with Justin Herbert having any weapon he can get. But with Jackson, I just don't know what that is yet. And I don't know, again, this isn't 7, 8 years ago, OBJ, where he could be leaned on him. He'd be the number one guy I'm going to all the time. That's believable.

0: big neighbors. So maybe he can get some separation. You know, if they double team neighbors, who's also coming off a major injury
1: as well.
0: Just that was
1: Shekel
0: awful.
1: City, all right, for the football season. Bet against the Giants and the Jets all season long. Okay, here you go.
0: You know, you don't like Geno Bachtin?
1: No. That's another one.
0: Yo, how do you sell that to Jets fan? Yo, Rob G, text your boy. Text McIntyre. Be like, how do you get sold on, like, that's what we're about to do?
1: I just don't like, you're right. You would be better off telling the fan base, we want Arch Manning, right, and we're playing Geno because we hope to lose every game. Like, you'd almost be better off. And then people go, oh,
0: all right,
1: okay.
0: Well, at least we know. Hey, we know. Right. Now, y'all going to cut down on the popcorn and the beer prices?
1: Right.
0: All right, I'm there.
1: I'll take one of 16.
0: Yeah, take my son,
1: right?
0: My daughter, okay, to a game.
1: And then we get Arch Manning, and then maybe we'll turn this franchise around. Okay.
0: Ticket only $25, parking only $30. I'm in there. Just keep it real with us.
1: How about
0: us
1: free parking to get Jets fans? Free parking.
0: Yeah, that's – yeah. No, they ain't going to do that. That's where they make a book.
2: Can't do it.
0: You got 50, 60,000 people coming.
1: And guess what game –
0: they all got to park.
1: Guess what game I'm going to this year here in L.A. with the Chargers? The Jets, when they play.
0: Wait, why are you going to that one? Less expensive?
1: No, I was just like – you know, I'm getting some comps, and I was like, give me the worst game, you know, because I don't want to, like, take the guys better tickets. So I'm like, just give me the worst game, I'll go.
0: Big dumper over the Green Monster.
1: Oh, he's finally. What's he got now, 12?
0: 20.
1: 20?
0: Yeah, he's been on a run. He might end the season looking decent, Rob G. He hit about 30.
1: It's too late. He got 20 home runs with a month to go. What did he finish with, 28? 30?
0: I mean, he was at like 11.
1: You know what the smallest number is, though? For a guy who hit that many home runs the next year, 32. So,
0: yeah, he's not going to catch it.
1: He needs 32 to get
0: it. Yeah, it'll be him. He'll be the new low. I don't think he's going to do it.
1: All I know is the Red Sox are scuffling here.
0: Okay. Damn. You're
1: That's my big call on the baseball season right there.
0: Hey, you just talked about it. Back to school. You're at USC. They had their opening weekend there.
1: Embarrassing. I'm sorry.
0: Embarrassing. We'll tell you what was embarrassing. It's the Odd Couple, Rob and Kelvin, on the Magic City Monday, Fox Sports Radio.
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0: It wasn't just Monken saying, hey, we're starting Deshaun. 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
0: Hey, what's up? 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
1: Our guy Ricky is the best.
0: Ricky!
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3: 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And not the one from a box.
0: I come with Robin Kelvin on a Magic City Monday. 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All right, you, my friend, back at USC, you were just saying, you know, feeling good. Got this, everybody's back, and of course, football is back for them as well. And they didn't get the showing, the Trojans, that they usually would get. They only got about 41,000 people, or was it 50? I think it was
1: 51. 50.
0: Yeah, my bad. 51,144 to be exact. But folks are saying, oh, it didn't really look like that.
1: No, it was bad. And it's funny, my sports commentary class, was their assignment, in-class assignment today, was whether or not to give the fans a pass on this because it was hot and humid, and it was a bad team, San Jose State, and people weren't like, and I said to the class, if they were playing Ohio State, you think it would have been that empty? Mm-hmm. Ain't no way, even with the heat and humidity, am I right?
0: Yeah,
1: people would have been there for that. And they've had attendance issues, and even USC, didn't they speak on it, Rob G? Was there some sort of...
0: Yeah, they said it at the... Yeah, they said... their statement was... We understand the factors that impacted Saturday's attendance. We have high expectations and a premier home schedule this season, and we know the competitive advantage and electric Coliseum atmosphere can provide our program. In other words, get your butts out here. We need y'all.
1: Like, we're embarrassed. Yeah, they were embarrassed.
0: And
1: you
0: then it got specific,
1: me.
0: Rob. We thank our fans who showed up Saturday and look forward to seeing increased attendance the rest of the season. In other words, get your black behind in here.
1: It's unbelievable that they would even address it, but it was so bad.
0: You spent a gazillion years in Detroit. I know you went to the big house. Let me tell you a place that you wasn't gonna, you're going to get. They don't, Appalachian State, you're going to get 90,000, 100,000 up in there.
1: I said to my students, too, I said, it ain't hot in Alabama. You think there's empty seats down there? Let's be
0: Georgia,
1: honest.
0: That humidity. We were just there.
1: You don't think it's hot there? No, yes, it is hot.
0: It was abnormally hot here, yes. There's no way around that, for sure. I will admit, California, they got hit with a double whammy. Ain't that what they saying? What was that? What show was that again? What was the double whammy? What was the game show?
1: Pressure Luck?
0: No. Steve, this is where I need you. What was the show that had the... Oh, Pressure Luck? That was it? Good call.
1: Come on, man.
0: No, I disrespected you. That was crazy. And I disrespected you about a 70s TV show.
3: Rob,
0: what was I thinking,
1: What are you
0: Steve?
1: Thinking?
0: Alex, what was that? This is...
3: Kelvin,
0: man.
3: You can hate on his takes,
0: yeah,
3: but you're going to poop on him when he gives you a name of a sitcom?
1: A TV show or something?
0: Keep going. You got to finish the line. From the 70s? What was that?
3: 70s?
1: Hey, Elijah, we do need a picture of the cheesecake we're about to have.
0: Ooh, go get mine.
1: Because we're celebrating. We need a picture so we can put it up on our YouTube channel. Yeah. So we are celebrating... it was Alex's birthday. It was Kelvin's birthday. Yeah. Rob G's birthday. Not Elijah, not me, not Steve, but we're having cheesecake anyway.
0: No, we're celebrating you in your staycation. You sat your butt at home.
1: Which was unbelievable. Never done it.
0: I told Alex for a long time. Streets.
3: I'm proud of you.
0: We're celebrating Elijah being here.
1: That's right. Not at home.
0: And Steve, just because Steve is Steve. Steve's great.
3: Hey, Steve.
0: Yeah, Steve. So Steve gets celebrated.
1: Steve wants cheesecake. Who doesn't want cheesecake, right? Who doesn't want cheesecake, Steve? Especially from Cheesecake Factory. Because I don't care what anybody says.
3: Oh, God.

0: it's as good as it gets.
1: They might be.
0: I don't know.
1: Yeah.
0: Right? What is it? It's like drugs are in it. Well, I'm not even kidding you.
1: Usually people, the thing that's known for the thing isn't the best.
2: It's in the name.
1: Does that make sense?
0: Yeah.
1: Like, usually the place, like you go to the Spaghetti Factory ain't the best spaghetti is what
2: they
1: I'm
2: have
1: saying.
2: Great spaghetti.
0: But the Cheesecake Factory. Oh.
2: You know who didn't have a good Best Buy? Best Buy. Bad buys.
1: Yeah, the buys started getting there. The buys wasn't really,
2: bad.
1: Baby, bye.
0: But even Alex, you're not a sweets eater. You know what I mean? But you want a piece of cheesecake every so often.
2: So bad.
0: I remember when I was going crazy last winter.
3: Guys, I think he's going to go crazy again.
2: Rob? You better promise you're not going to.
1: I think he's going to.
2: Rob?
1: Because you know he's extreme.
2: Rob.
1: It's 0 or 100. He's either out or all in.
2: I'll be mad.
0: No, just one piece tonight.
1: Well, that's all you got.
0: No, but I'm saying I'm not going to like get one tomorrow and so on.
1: See,
0: and so
1: you
0: on.
1: Already thought about it.
0: No, it's good.
1: we weren't even considering
0: but
1: getting
0: Alex
1: a piece tomorrow.
0: Knows because at one stretch last winter, I was going almost every night. It was bad. Like remember Alex, I kept going
2: Rob.
0: I was like, I wasn't leaving right away. I would go through the back door, and I'd be like, I'm going to go get a slice.
1: Listen, we all had that. Okay. Oh, that should be something. Dan, you're lucky we got a. What would be that thing where you have a bad, like, when you binge, like, I had a bad week?
2: Ooh.
1: That would be yours. But I ain't going to lie. I had a few, like, Cold Stone 3 days
2: really?
1: In a row, kind of like. You again? First of all, lady, don't call me out like that when I open this door.
0: Weren't you
1: lady,
0: just here the other
1: lady,
0: day?
1: Lady, don't do that. Don't do that, lady. Now I got to come in here with a hat next time.
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11: The Milwaukee Brewers had the best record in baseball. They're losing 8-0 at the Cubs in the bottom of the fourth inning tonight. The Cubs have hit 5 home runs, all off starter Kyle Harrison. 2 tonight from Alex Bregman. He has 22 this year. Seiya Suzuki with his 24th. Starter still in there. 90 pitches, 5 home runs allowed. Bottom of the fourth, Cubs 8-0 over Milwaukee. The Mets lead now 3-2 at Tampa Bay in the bottom of the eighth inning. The Padres are shutting out the Reds in Cincinnati 5-0 in the bottom of the seventh. San Francisco in a makeup game at Atlanta ended the Braves' 7-game winning streak 7-3. Currently, it's the Mariners 8, Red Sox 5 in the top of the eighth inning. Twins still shutting out the Tigers 2-0, bottom of the fifth, and it's Rangers in the fourth, ahead of the A's 3-0. Carlos Alcaraz won his first round match at the U.S. Open, as did women's number one, Aryna Sabalenka. I'm Steve DeSager.
12: One guy is happily divorced. One guy is happily married. One guy gets called daddy by his 3 beautiful daughters. One guy gets called daddy after a credit card approval. One guy won a state high school basketball championship. One guy only covered a state high school basketball championship. One guy's been inducted into 3 halls of fame. One guy has only mopped a hall. Does this seem weird to anybody else? Can this sports writer and this sports fan share a radio show without driving each other crazy? Now, live from the Fox Sports Radio studios, here's Fox Sports Radio's Odd Couple, Rob Parker and Kelvin Washington.
13: Oh, God. So good.
14: It clearly was past tense. It's gone already.
13: What?
14: Look at that. Elijah got that up quick.
13: That's all I got left. Elijah,
14: but I mean, that is
13: there.
14: The good part. The crust is the best.
13: That's all I got. Crust and a little bit of cheesecake left. We are celebrating everybody's birthday here on the Odd Couple. There you go. If you're
14: is that
13: watching
14: a
13: us
14: diet
13: on YouTube,
14: big gulp too, by the way.
13: Yeah.
14: All right.
13: I'm not doing a loaded sugar. No. I'm done with that. But yes, it is the Odd Couple on a Magic City Monday.
15: Oh.
13: Rob Parker, Kelvin Washington. We are in full effect.
14: That's right.
16: Oh God.
13: Here on Fox Sports Radio, and our man Ricky.
14: Yeah, well, I don't think you make it to the car. I'll be honest with you, Ricky, Rob. I'm saying I don't think you're going to. I think you might make a walk back.
13: No. Just one slice is good. I'm done.
14: All right.

0: I'm good. Alex, you good?
1: I think I'm going to need a little bit.
2: Should I, Alex, stick around, make sure he gets in his car?
3: Please.
2: Okay.
0: Everybody got, look at Steve just
2: saying. Look at Steve. Oh, look.
0: Steve what'd you said, say? Wow. Steve. I know. It's as good as, let me tell you something. I know we're like, they're not advertising, but we're not saying this because any other reason other than it's that good, right? Seriously, it's that good. If you haven't had cheesecake and you think like you wouldn't like it.
2: Oh, let me be the first to tell you. It took me 35 years to finally like, let me eat a little cheese. Let me try it real quick.
0: Everybody's talking about cheesecake.
2: Now, you know, you do remember what I was doing in the streets of San Francisco, right? Remember I told you?
0: Right.
2: Walk out my room.
0: Trying to
2: we
0: find
2: were hotel.
0: A cheese. I remember
2: and
0: that.
2: And I found a little bodega at the corner there.
0: And they had cheesecake.
2: They had
0: in
2: two
0: there.
2: Nights in a row, Alex. Two nights in a row, I went back. Rob G, I
3: what'd
2: see you
3: get?
2: Coming around the corner. The best one they had was a caramel one. And then the next day, I tried the strawberry one. The caramel
3: Nobody
2: one
3: said
2: was
3: caramel.
2: Rob G, I was going to tell you to bring mine so I could show like the. Because I had to be different. I was trying to put Alex up on, but he's scared of it. Don't be scared.
3: It's a little too big for me.
0: Alex likes the vanilla bean. He's a vanilla bean.
2: No, I'm trying to get Alex some chocolate in his life.
3: It's just a little too big for me.
2: Oh, I meant the cake, too.
3: Oh.
2: Thank you. Appreciate you, Rob G. Now, I had to show. So y'all got the vanilla bean. Elijah, put the camera on me.
0: Of course, he has to go and get some extra. Make Ricky have to go fight the people at Cheesecake Factory.
2: It's a layer of peanut butter. Then you got the
3: Robbie,
2: nuts. You got the caramel. You got the hottest.
3: That one friend in the group that's like, no, you know what? I like cheese. Everybody
0: exactly.
3: wants cheese. But I actually like pepperoni and jalapeno, you know?
0: Ooh. Yes. It's always that.
3: Can we just get half?
0: No.
2: You get it, Alex.
0: Right.
2: I do. Pepperoni and jalapeno.
3: So
2: sign
3: bomb.
2: Me up.
3: So bomb.
0: Unbelievable.
2: Yeah, I ain't going to lie. I will be the first to raise my hand.
3: Why
2: I am that
3: guy?
2: Friend. But can I say one? Can I tell you why?
3: All right.
2: And you can put everybody online, text, call them, doesn't matter. They would agree. They say, drives them crazy, but guess what? Everyone, except Rob, everyone goes, okay, I'm only getting it that way henceforth. Everybody, where's Sagar at? Sagar was messing with me down in New Orleans. See, Rob G shaking his head. Everything, I'm like, no, he got put.

0: We already knew the Rams were favored to win the Super Bowl before Aaron Donald. Then they get Aaron Donald back. And now the number, I think it was like plus 500 or something like that. He didn't practice today yet. Let me tell you, who ain't going to be practicing. He is going to be full Allen Iverson with that. And then obviously we got all the TVs going on in here. We got baseball games all over the place.
1: Well, what about the final month?
0: Final remember stretch,
1: the, the season ends not in October. The regular season ends the 27th or, you know what I mean, the last Sunday in September. So we are literally four weeks away.
0: And so now we live in Los Angeles. So the question I was talking to Rob G, I said, Rob G, you know what we should do? I'm going to propose the question of, who has more pressure to win it all? Now, obviously, the season hasn't started quite yet for the Rams, but they're under pressure. We discussed this earlier. Or the Los Angeles Dodgers, who are trying to three-peat the first time since the Yankees back in, you know, what, 20-something years ago?
1: 25 years ago.
0: 25,
1: it was 98, 99, and 2000.
0: Or the Rams, who has more pressure to win this year? In the city of Los Angeles, in their respective sports, MLB, NFL, is it the Rams, which is all this talent, the reigning MVP, Sean McVay, the young genius, you got receivers galore, defense is good now, you got Garrett, Aaron Donald is just ridiculous, McDuffie in the backfield, in the cornerbacks, or the Shohei-led, with all the pitching and all the professional hitters like Freddie and Mookie, he'll get better at some point.
1: I'm hoping.
0: I know. My goodness. And Páez, who's an all-star, had a good year. But so who has more pressure? Where are you at?
1: I think it's obvious.
0: Oh.
1: It's the Rams.
0: No.
1: They have the most pressure because football doesn't build like that. Like the Dodgers have already won back-to-back, and the chances of trying to win three in a row is harder than people, even though they have a good team and even though they added – more pieces, Diaz and Kyle Tucker, you know, and they went out and spent money and they added Scooble, you know, and you go, wow, they should win again and all that, right?
0: Mm-hmm.
1: Baseball doesn't work like that. It's really, really hard. They look how hard it was for them to win last year. If Miguel Rojas doesn't hit a home run with one out in the ninth inning to tie the game in Toronto, you lose.
0: Everybody always goes to that. I go back to, it was like the game before when it went under the wall.
1: Which you could have scored the winning run. You're right.
0: Everybody forgets about that. If
1: the ball bounces out a little bit, the run scored and they lose. Yeah. Right.
0: That was some crazy stuff that was happening. I agree with that.
1: So I know how hard it is in baseball to win because a lot of things have to go right.
0: Mm-hmm.
1: And in football, this might be just your window. Stafford could get broken down. He's older quarterback. You know what I mean? Like this might, you saying he got two or three, this could be his last year.
0: I said one to three because I said
1: could be his last year. We don't know. Does Aaron Donald stay healthy? Does he get hurt? And you go, oh man, we were trying to do this. Michael Parsons went to Green Bay. Right?
0: Mm-hmm.
1: Miles Garrett comes to L.A. What happens if he gets hurt? Miles Garrett gets hurt. You mm-hmm. there's so many things that can happen that can change the course. So the idea is you've put all this money in the middle. You've taxed yourself. You know, like if this doesn't work, you're probably going to have hell to pay, you know, for a couple mm-hmm. of years trying to figure this thing out and rebuild or stick around and try to make yourself competitive. So that's why I think it's on the Rams. They have to win this year more so than the Dodgers.
0: Everything you said makes sense, but I think it's absolutely the Dodgers. Because the Rams could, you know, run up against, you know, let's just say finally Josh Allen gets it done. Lamar Jackson gets it done. Joe Burrow's back and the offense is going crazy. Or they just run up against, by the way, the disrespect.
1: You got me until you said Joe Burrow and the Bengals. I'm just being
0: the
1: honest.
0: Disrespect of the Seahawks sitting there saying, hello, we are the reigning champs. Or a hot Caleb Williams, or, you know, the Lions bounce back and they get out.
1: Okay, lost me there.
0: That's why I lost you again. Yeah, all right, well, let me bring
1: you
0: back.
1: You said you already done with the Lions.
0: Right. No, I'm not done. Hold on. I did not say done. I said the Rams.
1: You don't have the Lions winning. I'm just saying, you don't have the Lions winning. There'll be another year. That'll be 4 years into this. Yeah. Ain't no way they're winning like the next year. Like if you're a Lions fan, you would be like 5 years after the fact.
0: What if I told you that the 49er one was the one? And what up 17 at halftime.
1: What did Dan Gamble say after that?
0: He did. Right? He did.

0: He did say it. He said, we might look back at this, and this might have been our only chance.
1: He admitted it. But I go back to the Dodgers. The reason why it's the Dodgers, because a lot of what you said is the reason why I say it's the Dodgers. They have more pressure because it is the no excuses.
0: Because they got so much?
1: Because I'll tell you what I mean.
0: Exactly. Getting Schuble and
1: you said, what if Matthew Stafford gets hurt? Well, the Rams have an automatic out then, right? Oh, man, if Matthew Stafford would. It's not a single player on the roster for the Dodgers that can get hurt that makes you go, well, it's over for them. Schuble's out. Ohtani's out. I can give you three guys around. The favorites
0: they won
1: still
0: the first
1: the
0: World Series without Ohtani doing much at the plate, and he didn't pitch.
1: Exactly. They have so many to me built. Did you see how bad the
0: Did they tie the game?
1: Red Sox? Oh no. But look how bad guys were hitting. They won a World Series hitting like 204 because the pitching stepped up. You had amazing. Yamamoto was crazy good, and you had other guys stepping up, and you were able to throw in different players. And the year before, you had Walker Buehler throwing coming out of the. I mean, it was just all over the place. The talent, the depth, the chemistry. So to me, that's why the pressure's on the Dodgers. What's the excuse? You have money all over the place. You have talent. You have familiarity with a lot of the guys who've already been there. You've got Schuble. You know, what if Kyle Tucker finally shows up? You got Wroblewski, who ain't even talking about him. He was an all-star. So I look at
0: He'll
1: the
0: be
1: Dodgers.
0: Pitching out of the pen.
1: Right. And I'm looking at the Dodgers as you're so built to win. Their depth, they already have been there. The pressure isn't as, you know, because.
0: But they don't have, because they've won, though.
1: But to me, there's a more guarantee. I feel like they're more of a, you're supposed to do it than the Rams. I think the Rams on paper are the favorites, but I think it's less you're supposed to do it. If you just say, if I said, who's the favorite? You say the Rams. But I think it's less like you have to do it. Whereas I think the Rams, people are looking at them like, what is your excuse? You have everything in the world to win again and do something that nobody's done in 26 years, and that is three-peat. Everything's built. You don't have a new manager that you're getting familiar with. Got the same guy, been there 10, 12 years. To me, it's the Dodgers.
0: Yeah, I just think in
1: I
0: football.
1: I think people, if we, you know, open the calls, people will be with
0: in
1: you.
0: In football, you have these small windows, you know what I mean? And that's why the pressure's on to get it done. Because you don't know, like, if you're going to be able to make it happen. And the Dodgers have one little thing that they have that they've won back-to-back on their side. Like, I get it, the experience and what they've added, and Schuble and all these other players, and Kyle Tucker, and they spent all this money.
1: Rob, it's kind of crazy, though. Like, listen to the staff. You just said it's so bad that the Lions, the Dodgers, that we just say Schuble like it's nothing.
0: No,
1: who's the best pitcher?
0: He won back-to-back Cy Young.
1: And when they have him now with Yamamoto, who's incredible, with Snell, who's won two Cy Young, Glasnow's back, who's been incredible. Like, it's in. I'm missing somebody else. And then you don't even know we're going to do it with Ohtani.
0: Well, Ohtani, because who just got scratched again.
1: They were considering him for Sunday. So that's what I'm saying. It's crazy to think that you all lost. Like, how did you lose? How did this team lose? And Diaz didn't even have to do anything. Tucker hasn't even had to do anything. And what if they all come alive in October? That's how. So I look at it as you got that to me. I know they've already won a couple, but hey, it's like when the Warriors had won. Pressure was still in the war when that KD and Steph. We know you won, but dang it, you got KD and Steph and Clay and Draymond and so on.
0: All right, 877-99 on Fox.
1: You got Jordan Pippen. You got Jordan Pitten and Robin. You better get to win another one and then another one and three-peat.
0: 877-996-6369. Who is under more pressure to win a ring this season? Is it the Dodgers or the Rams? It is the Odd Couple on a Magic City Monday. Rob Parker, Kelvin Washington, where we deliver insight, not noise. Want to hear from you. 877-99 on Fox. And you know what you need to do, Alex.
2: Aside
0: from eating a nice, delicious piece of cheesecake.
2: Oh, God.
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0: Rob G is making fun of Fetty Wap right now, being out of line. Stop it. That's out of line.
1: We love Fetty.
0: We do.
1: He gave an eye for the game.
2: Just because you put on a couple pounds, you don't have to call him fat. No. Fatty. Fat. No. I'm sorry.
1: Sounds Rob. Fatty, though. I'm going to let that one slide because you got cheesecake.
0: He was jamming the Fetty Wap song.
2: I'm cheesecake induced right now. I'm so.
0: Yeah, I bet. Odd Couple, Rob and Kelvin on Magic City Monday.
1: Oh.
0: That's right. Last call coming up in a little bit. Oh. 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So go ahead and do that. Let's take a couple calls. We're talking about who has more pressure, the Rams, who now have Aaron Donald and is Super Bowl favorites, or the Dodgers, who, of course, are World Series reigning champs two times and also the favorites to win it again. 877-99 on Fox. Who we got?
2: Darren in Maryland. You're on the Odd Couple Fox Sports Radio. What's up, Darren?
3: Hey, Rob. Hey, Kelvin. Before I get y'all my answer, I always want to tell you guys, I want to thank y'all guys for always keeping the facts over feelings. So many talk show hosts always want to, like, put their feelings into the comments versus talking about the facts. Now to my answer. I think it's
0: we appreciate
3: the Rams.
0: That, man. We appreciate thank you, dude. Appreciate
2: thank
0: it.
2: You, really. Yeah.
3: No problem. I think it's the Rams because you don't push your cards in. Aaron Donald didn't beg his wife to get off the couch and allow him to come back and play, if not to win a Super Bowl. And as far as the Dodgers go, it's pressure on them. But the thing is, with football, you got these coordinators and quarterbacks. They can muster up one good game to knock anybody off on any given Sunday, a la the movie. Whereas in baseball, you got to win 4 out of 7. So usually the team with the most skilled players eventually is going to shine through. So it's hard to win 4 out of 7, whereas one game, anybody can do it. So the Rams got more pressure, but they're also more likely to be the team that don't get it done, too.
2: Yep.
0: 100%. Yeah, and that's what
3: you guys said at the beginning of the show.
0: Hey, that last point, I'm with you on that one. Like, if you made me pick between the two, I feel like the Dodgers would get it done, you know, more than the Rams. Right. I just feel like, because to his point, it's hard. Football, you could – have a great game, and then one tip pass flies in the air, intercepted, pick six, and, you know, that'd be it. Football is tricky like that. Or you did everything you need to do. I was rewatching that the 30 for 30 on the Bills. That first wide right, you know what I mean? Like, we did everything we need to win 22-20. Instead, we lose 20-19 to the Giants.
2: I've never.

0: forget that because I was covering the Knicks, and we were in San Francisco or Oakland. Oakland. And the PR staff got a room for us to be able to watch the game. All the writers or whatever because it was. And then they have food catered for us. That's the way they used to treat the writers back in the day. They used to treat us like it was okay for us to be taken care of. And we all
1: now
0: watched,
1: y'all way
0: and,
1: up in
0: and,
1: the sky.
0: Yeah, they don't want anything to do with us eating potato chips. Yeah. No meal. I remember going to when the Timberwolves came into existence. The first year the Knicks came to town in Minneapolis, and they had prime rib and all the other writers were like, oh, obviously the Knicks are in town because we don't get this when you guys are here. Right. You know, they wanted to impress us back then.
1: When I used to go to the Pistons game back in the day, and I used to just look at George Blaha, like, who, by the way, if you don't know, he's a play-by-play announcer for like...
0: Who's now in the Hall of Fame
1: this
0: year.
1: Yeah, like 40, 50 years. But I used to sit there and just be like, I'm eating food. But the food was good, though. That was the point where I'm saying it was still pretty good back then.
0: Yep.
1: I'm like, wow, I'm eating with George Blaha. This is crazy. But yeah, now they like, here goes some peanuts and some chips. You're all right.
0: And George Blaha goes 2-20. 2-20 left on the dinner menu.
1: That's funny. Off the high glass.
2: Yeah. 29 or 2 for 50.
0: Thanks, George.
1: He hits it.
0: Yes.
1: Come on, man. I grew up with all that stuff.
0: Oh, yeah.
3: How?
0: He never got hit by a ball.
1: He might have got hit with one.
0: Well, when he was doing Michigan State football, though.
1: Right? Oh, yeah.
0: He might have got hit with a ball.
1: He might have got hit with one.
3: How?
0: The late, great John Sterling.
4: So good.
0: Unbelievable, right?
1: You pull up some George Blaha, too, by the way.
4: Blaha?
1: Yeah. I don't know. B-L-A-H-A? I think that's how you spell it. George Blaha.
0: 2-20 left in the program. 2-20. Left in the game. 2-20. Yes.
1: Shoots one off the high glass. That's one of his. He hits it. All right. Let's get to Steve DeSager, who knows about all the great voices.
0: And he knows about cheesecake. Can you do your update with the mouthful of cheesecake, Steve? I'm just saying.
5: If I had eaten the whole thing already, the answer's no.
0: Okay.
1: Yeah. Well,
0: you only like, ate half of it?
1: Oh, that was bad.
5: So far.
1: He misplayed the
0: ball.
1: The Mariners want to lose.
0: What? He gives up a leadoff triple with a misplay. Did he die for that?
1: Yeah.
0: You can't die for it.
5: Seattle was up 8-5 at Boston in the seventh inning, then 8-7 in the eighth.
1: Rob, you act like you got a hot take on this or something. What's going on?
5: Seattle's Randy Arozarena with his 21st homer tonight. Cal Raleigh with his 20th, but tying run at third, two outs, top of the ninth, bottom of the ninth.
1: Bottom,
5: here,
1: yeah.
5: With the... I would call him the closer. He used to be a lot better than he is now. Andres Munoz on the mound. You got a closer with an ERA.
0: So is it two outs or no outs? No outs. When did the leadoff guy?
1: Yeah, no outs.
0: Steve, yeah.
5: Leadoff, yeah, first batter against the closer, correct.
0: Crazy, right.
5: That's correct. Meanwhile, at Wrigley Field tonight, Cubs 9, Brewers nothing. 5 home runs at Wrigley off the starter Kyle Harrison. Pete Kerr-Armstrong 0-4 for the Cubs. Until a moment ago, PCA was 0-4. The rest of his team was 10-20 at the plate against the Brewers, the best team in baseball. The Padres are leading 5-0 at Cincinnati in the bottom of the ninth. It's the Twins at home up 8-1 on the Tigers in the top of the seventh. The Rangers and Jacob deGrom are shutting out the A's 5-0 in the bottom of the fifth. Houston ahead 3-2 over the White Sox in the bottom of the fourth inning. Yankees at Angels about to start. Phillies at Diamondbacks the other late game. D-backs were a half game ahead of San Diego for the last NL wild card to start the night. The Mets held on 3-2 at Tampa Bay. San Francisco ended Atlanta's 7-game winning streak 7-3. The Cowboys named Sam Howell as their backup quarterback and waived Joe Milton. UCLA fired athletic director Martin Jarmon. Carlos Alcaraz won his first round match at the U.S. Open, as did women's number one Aryna Sabalenka. Ben Shelton in the U.S. seeded 8th is up 2-1 in his first rounder. Back to you.
1: Steve, thank you. It's the Odd Couple. Have a great night. Steve's like me. He's going to finish. When are you going to finish the cheesecake? Tomorrow? Later?
5: Oh, not tomorrow.
1: Okay. Okay, maybe not like me. He said, oh, don't get carried away.
3: He's out.
1: Is he out? I don't know. I missed it. I wasn't looking.
3: I would get a replay.
1: All right. Yeah, Steve, Rob has a hot take on the line here, so that's why he's going.
0: He's killing me, man.
1: I mean, I thought the Yankees were playing the way you got so excited. My goodness.
0: I would challenge that. He said he's safe, I think.

0: Yeah.
1: It looked like he got him, like, before he put his hand in there. So the Red Sox, the tie, here it is. Look at the throw. Watch this.
2: Oh, he's safe.
1: Let me see.
2: He's got to be safe. Yeah, he's safe.
1: I saw that left hand. That's what I didn't see. So it's 8-8. But Rodriguez made a bad play. The ball was hit in front of him, and he let it get by him for a leadoff triple when he could have let it bounce in front of him, get a single.
2: Throw it to second, keep him at first.
1: That's just bad. This is why Dan Wilson will probably wind up getting fired.
2: We were talking about it earlier.
1: Man, all right.
2: All right, there you have it. Speaking of fired,
1: don't let the games are killing me. I got hot takes to deliver.
2: I know. Brian Kenny, somewhere about to text you right now. I want to touch on this. So you have the commissioner's exemption list where guys who kind of get in trouble and they're trying to figure it out and they're going to put you on this list where you can still get paid while they investigate and fully investigate. Josh Jacobs being one, a batteried misdemeanor going on there in Green Bay. The reason I bring this up, Rob, we talking about managers losing their job, getting fired. What happens to Jed York? And I really was thinking about this. Like, player does something, we hear about it, it's through the news cycle, and then usually there's something that'll happen, right? And then what exemption list, like, does Jed York go on that? You know, what do you do with him? The man got picked up. They three times he tried to solicit this sting operation, finally goes, gets arrested. We got the video cam footage of it, body cam, I should say. And I'm just wondering, like, we haven't heard anything. Like, what comes to the owners when they're involved in something like this? Where you know, the players, again, stuff happens. We hear about it, going to be suspended, going to be that.
1: Did Robert Kraft ever get everything ever happened?
2: I think it was a suspension and a fine, right, Rob G?
1: Did Robert Kraft get suspended? I don't remember now. All of a sudden, it doesn't ring a bell.
2: Because it wasn't as damning as it would have been for players. That's why
3: I wouldn't.
1: Because they wanted to, I still want to see the video.
3: Me
1: but
3: too.
1: They.
2: No, I'll pass.
1: I think Roger Goodell had that one deleted, like he had the Spygate. Like, they destroyed.
2: Oh man, we don't even know what happened.
1: He got Robert Kraft got nothing. He was caught on videotape getting a blah blah blah.
3: Oh yeah, and that was a starter.
2: And that's what I'm saying, Rob. That's why I brought, like, what happens? And I understand they're owners. And I understand they're not playing games, so you can say he's going to miss 8 games. But something has to happen. You're dumb. I don't even want to know what you know. No, you're just dumb. I know your face.
1: But for the players not to...
2: You mean for the owners not to get in trouble?
1: No, right. But I'm saying for the players to only be penalized. Like, Robert Kraft got busted. I don't care if he got a legal loophole. As again, to be punished by the NFL doesn't mean that you have to be criminally.
2: That's 100%. And they don't even have to wait for the criminal investigation.
1: No.
2: They can do it when they feel.
1: They can do it. Yeah. It has nothing to do with it. They've always said that. It has nothing to do with what they do on the outside or the legal system. If they decide they want to suspend you, when you sign that CBA, you agree to it, that they're the judge, the jury, and the executioner. Right?
2: And I'm looking. No, you're right. And I'm looking up something here, too, because it furthers my point here. So, and again, I don't know what's going on with the Kyle Shanahan, but there's no charges or anything there. And I'm just saying, it always seems like when weird stuff happens.
1: You said Kyle Shanahan or
2: Kyle, I read around a couple. Kyle was saying, like, because remember how that came out? They didn't tell anybody for a couple weeks, and we didn't hear about it. And I just, like, it was just something strange, felt weird about that. Then when the police report comes out, they done messed it all up, said it was the young lady's fault, to the point where Shanahan had to come out and be like, nah, it was me. It wasn't this lady's fault. So I just feel like when things are happening for coaches and when things are happening for players, for owners, I almost feel like where's the haste, the pace in which they get in trouble or investigated. And because, again, it's Jed York's situation. Robert Kraft doesn't get in trouble. Jed York is, like, swept under the rug. We've all moved on. Meanwhile, players, you know how to get their name dragged in the mud. It's the big topic. We're talking about it on all the shows. So I'm just looking at that. Like, I just feel like, why isn't he? Shouldn't he be on the commissioner's exempt list?
1: He should. He should be in trouble. Because they talk about always about protecting the shield. Going to get right. In that situation, and then the idea that he only had $150 in his pocket or whatever, so a $10 tip? No, was he expecting change back?
2: Hold on, Mac.
1: No, because they agreed to a price of $140. So he only had

0: Alex $150 in his pocket. He's not. She doesn't have change.
1: It's not valet.
0: So he was going to give her $150, a $10 tip? I got a tip for you, and it ain't $10. Like, well, I don't even understand it.
1: Well, what are the rules to engagement?
0: I'm just saying.
2: Are you supposed to tip?
1: How does that work, Rob?
0: Yeah, I'm just saying.
2: A tip?
0: You got a tip.
2: Oh.
0: If the job is well done,
2: really?
0: Yes, then you tip.
2: Huh. I thought that's included.
0: No.
2: Like, what is it called at a restaurant?
0: Gratuity?
1: Wait, yeah. Yo, not her spinning around a tip joint like when you're going to get a coffee. No, what? Not her spinning around. Hey, real quick before you go. Hey, look, Rob G, they do the little turn around like they don't want to look.
2: You know what's my favorite? Kelvin, they'll look at me, and I'll make sure they'll see like I go down to I turned a little bit to them, and I go, no.
1: You know what I'll admit? And my wife would be right here co-signing this. I'm a sucker.
0: Nah, I don't care if you're looking.
2: You better not be.
1: I'm a sucker.
0: Why are you giving extra money like for?
1: No, not like, okay, not like I order.
0: Same thing, you order something, you go pick it up. Why am I leaving
1: your
0: tip?
1: I'm with you on that. But like my coffee, I'm a, they're my people.
0: No, but
1: Rob G be on the phone with me 80% of the time when I, but you're right. I order the Chinese on the phone.
0: So Rob G, Rob G goes to 7-Eleven. And he pays with his card, and they turn around like for the dollar drink. And you want to? Want money on that?
1: No, that's
0: like,
1: crazy.
0: I went and got it.
1: Yeah,
0: I handed you the dollar. What else am I supposed to give you?
1: No, the tip situation's gotten crazy.
2: Crazy is putting it lightly.
1: It's bad insane. Now. A lot of places, I appreciate this. They'll sit no for you, like they'll say or they'll tell you
0: because they know
1: just
0: hit, it right.
1: Exactly. Where was I at? They just say, "Oh yeah, hit the red button." Oh, I got a smoothie earlier today.
2: Oh,
1: and the girl, already knew. She just went, oh yeah, hit the red button, da da da. Because they're telling their workers, don't put that pressure on people. Where they just, dang, I'm just picking up. I'm tipping you to do your job.
2: Like, it's weird.
1: Well, you know why? So what happened was, the owners realized they can supplement. If I'm only paying you $3 an hour,
0: somebody else pay.
1: But if I put the pressure on the customer, and obviously a lot of people are going to cave or feel weird or feel pressure, so I can supplement that so you're less mad. So you won't, maybe some groups won't unionize because you're making a couple extra bucks.
2: I get it. But then ultimately, what if like the chefs now take that to heart? They're like, oh, you're going to come to our kitchen and pick up something and not tip? So they start making crappier food?
0: But I'm going to give you where this has gone off the rail.
1: Okay.
0: When they had those jobs, those were for kids in high school.
2: Yep.
1: Right. No.
0: And when they became,
2: This
0: is people's livelihoods and whatnot, is when it all changed. When I was growing up, the only people worked at McDonald's were kids. Like, you were a high school, you got a first high school job.
1: Yeah,
0: you worked part-time. You made a couple dollars to have to go to the movies or something.
1: Exactly.
0: That's what it was. It was never like meant to be like a full-time. Yeah, like
1: now
0: making
1: listen.
0: That kind of money. Like,
1: now listen, In-N-Out managers.
2: Oh, that's different.
1: They making
2: six
1: bank.
2: Digits.
1: Oh no, they're making like almost 200
2: digits.
0: No, but I get it. But the hours you put in, like they work really
1: they
0: hard.
1: Work hard. Listen, In-N-Out
0: like,
1: ain't never
0: like working a restaurant. Ain't nobody sitting around
1: sure. at all.
0: Like because there's nobody there or whatever. That place is hopping
1: all
0: the
1: day
0: time.
1: Long.
2: Never stops.
1: You got to deal with inventory.
0: You
1: got to deal with Rob G's coming in.
2: Oh yeah.
1: You know why?
0: Stealing,
1: I ain't gonna put you on.
0: Stealing Diet Cokes and all that.
1: Rob G, I hope your cup like the bottom just disintegrates and breaks one day.
0: See, I'm trying to come up with a plan or an idea that when you go somewhere to buy a drink, that this cup won't work after the first time. Like there's something.
1: So what, you hating on yourself?
0: Yeah, I'm just saying. I just know how easy it is, so I'm trying to figure out.
1: Hey, I've heard allegedly people come in here and use these cups again and again,
0: guy,
1: and again and again and again.
0: I saw a guy going to a McDonald's with
1: a
0: half gallon jug.
2: Stop.
0: In his backpack, a half-gallon jug, which, because, the workers, there's only a handful
1: right,
0: of them in the
1: they're
0: kitchen.
1: Working, yeah.
2: It's more AI
0: they
2: now.
0: Can't, yep. They can't watch the soda machine. This guy puts it right up there to the high C or whatever, fills up a jug, puts it back in his backpack, and walks out.
2: No way.
0: Yeah, like nobody's in the dining area. You know
1: so
0: that.
1: So did y'all come to the station together? You and Rob G.
2: Yeah, you let him in, Kelvin.
1: Yeah, shut up.
0: Kelvin let him in. That's what I thought.
1: This is what he said to me. This is what he said to me. I said, how you doing? He said, Rob here?
0: No, he did not.
1: Said, oh,
0: no,
1: he did not. Head. Yo, Rob, run your mentees.
0: No, stop.
2: Wearing a mentee shirt?
0: Yeah, he had a shirt from Atlanta. Wow.
2: Yo, TNA.
1: Did they? That was one of my. I got.
2: So
1: I don't
2: good.
1: Like to pat myself on the back often, but
0: no,
1: that was a good
0: that
1: one.
0: Worked.
2: Mentee and A
1: night was crazy.
2: So, Rob, how many of the favorites of yours like cinnamon from the MTNA night?
0: You saw the picture.

0: crowd favorite. Amazing.
1: Hey, yo, did you? All right, Elijah, remind him, HRU, to bring the shoe in tomorrow.
0: Oh, the blown out shoe?
1: Oh, you fixed it. Dang it. You know how you fixed it.
2: You know, I took it to the shoemaker. He glued it back.
1: Did you ever show Elijah's? We could have had
2: I
1: it.
2: I think
1: on
2: I the... had a video, right? Okay. Didn't we have a video of it?
1: I can't remember.
2: Of course, the Seattle and Man on Third and one lose. Out.
1: Because they already get
2: two
1: one on
2: strike
1: the out,
2: two
1: one.
2: Two strikeouts in a row.
1: Starting off at second.
2: Right, and the Red Sox will have a man, on second and they'll win a game. All right, whatever.
1: That was a terrible loss. Yep. Big line loss. All right, 877-99 on Fox. Dang, flew by. Last call. 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

0: 8-8. Oh, and a grand. Oh, okay. Yeah, there we go. And walk off RBI single for the Red Sox.
1: And then they have a shot of Rodriguez shaking his head. No, you did that.
0: That was improbable. It felt very playoff-esque. I ain't gonna lie.
1: Seattle's terrible. I can't stand it. I'm really pissed.
0: I know you are.
1: It was 8-5. And then he's gonna misplay. Rodriguez gonna misplay.
0: They showing him right now.
1: Cost him again. Like, what are you doing?
0: You text Brian?
1: Who?
0: Kenny.
1: No, not yet.
0: Not yet. Don't worry about it. He'll text you.
2: Definitely not the MLB Bro of the Week, Rob.
1: No.
0: Oh, that's funny.
1: Bad. That was a bad loss for Seattle, but they've been looped bad all year.
0: Yeah.
1: I'm telling you, they're going to fire Dan Wilson.
0: Yeah, well, that didn't help. And I know he wasn't Rodrigo. I know sometimes Rodriguez, I mean, right. We talk about that. Players got to, you know, how am I responsible for that? Sometimes it's the mojo, right? You got the whole team. They ain't perform like they're supposed to.
1: They just haven't performed. Like, but it's the same way I tell people all the time. What last year when they went make that
0: you
1: miracle
0: look like
1: run,
0: the greatest
1: right? So
0: of all
1: you
0: time.
1: Get, but you get credit for that, even mm-hmm. though you're not getting any hits, you're not making it. Like people say, he's not playing. Well, we give them credit when they're playing well. He's real. Not playing then.
0: That's real.
1: Which one is it? Only when they play well, you can give them credit. All right, we got last call.
0: We
1: right.
0: do.
1: I'm so pissed. Thank God I had that cheesecake to calm me down.
0: Yo,
2: another one in the fridge.
0: Steven Sager, keep your other half away from him. He might take it right now. Pissed.
2: Rob Jesus in the fridge.
0: Yeah, don't where am I good? He won't eat mine. That's why, see, Alex is coming handy. That's different. If you miss any of today's show, be sure to catch the podcast. Just search The Odd Couple wherever you get your podcast.
1: We're a radio show. 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
0: Tell them.
1: We do have
0: Draymond. We do. Rob G is working on it right now. Please follow the podcast. Rated 5 stars. 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Again, just search The Odd Couple wherever you get your pods. We'll be there, full and best of version, after the show. All right, now it is time for Last Call.
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6: Ow.
0: Oh, that's classic. Last Call. Who we got?
1: All right. We do have somebody here. Chili Tim in Atlanta.
7: You are the last caller here on the Odd Couple.
0: Hold on, wait. Before you even start talking, Chili, I got smoke with Chili, Rob.
1: Uh-oh.
0: Let me tell you why I got smoke with Chili.
8: What's this smoke, man? What's this smoke?
0: I got smoke with Chili because I sat up here and did a whole show for a whole week. Ain't heard from him. The first day you back, Rob Parker,
1: uh-oh.
0: The phone lines light up. And here
1: wow.
0: you are, Chili.
8: Oh, wow. Okay. Well, you know, I got an answer to that. But I'll save it for trash talking tomorrow, Kelvin.
0: All right.
8: It was an appropriate song for Judd York. So when they introduce him as a San Francisco 49ers owner, so, you know, Alex, maybe you can send that over. There's some holes in this house. Send that over to the 49ers and let them play that for him.
0: Oh,
8: but, man, what is it about? He's out here being like Tiger Woods. I don't understand these dudes that make this kind of money, like, Tiger Woods and Denny's and Diners trying to pick up chicks. No offense to the girls and Denny's and Diners, but I'm just saying.
1: No, I'm with you. I mean, something's wrong.
8: Trailer park. I don't understand that, man. Like, you can pay, you know, if you got to pay for it, you can pay for top escorts. You know,
1: right. And they come to your hotel. It ain't a.
8: Yeah.
1: You're going to go to a sting.
0: Why y'all
1: operation?
0: Disrespecting? He like the real thing. He like the edge, Chili.
1: And,
0: you know what I mean?
1: And then,
0: you never
1: and
0: know
1: then,
0: the thrill of the danger.
8: What it is,
1: and then
8: man.
1: Chili.
8: That's what it is.
1: It's a $140 deal, and he's got $150 cash in his pocket. She's not giving you change.
8: Well, you know, Rob, you know, hey, if you go to the trailer park, I guess you figure, you know, that's all.

0: she's worth. I don't know. I guess that's. I just don't understand that phenomena. Robert Kraft. So I don't understand.
1: Robert Kraft went to a went to a strip mall, yeah, but a strip mall. Yeah. It was a strip mall in Florida. What?
0: Yeah. I just don't understand these dudes, man. I can't understand their psyche doing that.
2: Maybe they don't want the
3: Thanks,
2: girls y'all thinking about, because maybe they feel like it's too obvious. She already doing it. She might already be with other big owners because she's, you know, on that kind of level. Maybe he want to go see Becky Sue.
1: And then they got to find out, oh, yeah, well, he just is getting divorced with his wife. Okay, that explains a little bit that he's not with his wife.
2: He wanted it, too. They said he filed for it.
1: But this, like you don't.
2: Dude, are we buying? So is the Rob G, is the lost fantasy bet, is that what the consensus is with Jed York? He lost the fantasy. We still don't know yet. We still don't know if we buy it. Okay. That's what he's saying,
1: he
2: Rob.
1: Lost
2: that
1: what?
2: He lost a fan. You know, usually the last person in the group of the fantasy league has to get something tattooed.
1: No, stop it.
2: That's what he's saying. It was a lost
1: to go be with a prostitute.
2: Apparently, there's some text. Right, Rob, there's some text out there that he has proof. Like, look at the text I sent my boy. Like, no, I'm out here now.
1: Prostitution is illegal.
2: Oh, I just told you. He needs to be on the commissioner exempt list.
1: Your friend is going to entice you to do something illegal, which you could be arrested for. Come on, man.
2: It was.
1: You got to be smarter than that. That ain't like going to have a cheesecake smashed in your face.
2: Yeah. What if she offered you that too, though?
1: I'll take the cheesecake.
4: I'll pay for both.
1: Right?
4: Yeah.
1: Well, the cheesecake was a lot cheaper and it tastes better. I'm just saying.
2: Okay. All right.
4: Rob
2: Parker is back in the building.
1: What?
2: And if you don't listen to the Odd Couple tomorrow, this is for you.
5: Ow. Ow. Ow.
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22: The Cubs at Wrigley Field tonight have hit 7 home runs off the Brewers, the team with the best record in the majors. Cubs go to the 8th, leading 13-2. At Minnesota, the Twins with a mere 4 homers. Minnesota 11-1 over the Tigers in the bottom of the 8th. The Rangers and Jacob DeGrom are up 7-0 on the A's in the bottom of the 7th. A one-hitter for DeGrom. Houston up 4-2 on the White Sox, bottom of the 5th. And underway, Yankees at Angels, scoreless bottom of the 2nd. Already the Mets held on to win at Tampa Bay, 3-2. San Diego shut out the Reds, 5-0. Boston with a comeback win in 10 innings, beating Seattle 9-8. That's 5 straight losses for the Mariners. And San Francisco in a makeup game from a rainout in June, won at Atlanta 7-3, ending the Braves' 7-game winning streak. The Dallas Cowboys named Sam Howell their backup quarterback and waived Joe Milton. I'm Steve DeSager.
23: Crank it. It's Jason Smith.
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1: 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Comment away. Agree or disagree. Let us know what you think. 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We have a lot of big NFL to get to. It's a big weekend, cut down day, people signing, waivers. However, we have a very important birthday to get to here, Alex Teicher. When the King of New York turns 30, we say happy birthday, Jalen Brunson. Look at him. He's the King of New York. He's 30 years old. Happy birthday.
2: So is that the tipping point? Was that as good as it gets?
1: It doesn't matter. We won.
2: Now you're on the downside. Championship.
1: Steve DeSantis already told him he needs to lead every update with wishing Jalen Brunson a happy birthday. Our bosses called down and say, make sure you do that. I said, okay, I'll make sure to tell Steve DeSager that.
2: Okay.
1: So we're all good to go.
2: Can't other celebrities celebrating a birthday today.
1: No, no,
2: 77
1: irrelevant.
2: Years old. Richard Gere.
1: No, they're all irrelevant.
2: Wrestler Jeff Hardy.
1: No, there's one birthday today. It's Jalen Brunson. There is one birthday.
2: Sarah Ramirez of Grey's Anatomy.
1: Doesn't matter. There was
2: She's
1: one birthday
2: 51.
1: Yesterday. Mikal Bridges, happy birthday. There's one birthday
2: Sauce
1: today.
2: Gardner's 26.
1: Doesn't matter. Where does he play? Colts.
2: He's got a cheese head.
1: Yeah.
2: On,
1: no, great.
2: In the picture that
1: that's
2: they
1: great.
2: Use for him here.
1: One birthday today.
2: Bunch of YouTubers.
1: One birthday.
2: Larry Hankin.
1: One birthday.
2: The a neighbor from Friends. He's 86.
1: None of these matter. The King of New York
2: James
1: is 30.
2: Coburn.
1: The King of New York.
2: Would
1: he'd be what, 110? James Coburn?
2: He'd be
1: he was always
2: he'd be 98.
1: I will say this. Every movie James Coburn was in, he was always so menacing.
2: Yeah, like,
1: he
2: absolutely. Was like, you didn't like, know what, even when he was a good guy, you didn't know something bad was going to
1: happen. Well, I'm a good guy. Doesn't matter.
2: Doesn't matter.
1: Really scary, man.
2: Something crazy is going to happen here. Well, look at that guy.
1: Right.
2: Keep an eye on him.
1: I'll give you a little bit of James Coburn. It's Jalen Brunson's birthday today. That's it.
2: You want to do a Chris
1: day.
2: Tucker impression?
1: Get, no.
2: He's 55
1: no,
2: today.
1: No, it doesn't matter. Do you understand? I didn't want in a movie for like 20 years. No. One birthday, Jalen Brunson, August 31st. He is 30 years old.
2: Well, it's only appropriate that we celebrate his birthday because that damn Danhausen shirt finally showed up to after two months and a couple of days.
1: Yeah, your Danhausen uncursed Knicks t-shirt with his picture on the back. Yeah, the Knicks won 79 days ago. 79 days ago. And the t-shirt just got here.
2: Well, there
1: again,
2: you go.
1: My OG Anunoby finals jersey, it will be here by 2028. Do not worry.
2: It you said be, it is a forever title.
1: Yes, it is.
2: It's
1: doesn't
2: a forever
1: matter.
2: Shipping on a t-shirt,
1: when
2: too.
1: I, when
2: but
1: I
2: there
1: get it,
2: is.
1: I get it. When I get it, I get it.
2: Okay.
1: This day, who knew someone could have tapped me on the shoulder and say, Jason, hey, today is August 31st, 1996. Yeah, that's great. What do I care? What do I care about this? I want to let you know, the guy who is going to lead the Knicks to an NBA championship was born today.
2: Really?
1: Yes. Wait a minute. Is there a new thing in the NBA where they can play when they're like 7 or 8 years old? No, no, no. Well, when's it going to happen? Okay, when he's like 22, 23? No, it's going to be gonna be close to 30. So I got to wait 30 years. Yeah. Okay. All right.
2: What happened?
1: I'm like the Lanterns. I got to wait. You know, I got to wait 30 years to name the next Green Lantern. I got to hang out and wait. Okay, I'm going to wait a minute. But yeah,
2: is August that how long I'm going to wait for a good episode?
1: I wonder if, something has to happen. I wonder if, like,
2: watch the first couple of those.
1: Although I've been working on my Kyle Chandler impression.
2: Oh, have you?
1: You would think that I would have one after Friday Night Lights.
2: No, I would have thought you'd have one perfected by now.
1: But I wonder if, like, on August 31st, 1996, like, I felt a great disturbance in the force, like, oh. Something has just happened. I don't know what it is. Something has just happened. I don't know what. It may be later on. Something has just happened.
2: Hit you back and rewind as a teenager.
1: Now here it is. Yeah.
2: But as a teenager, the wind blowing might have given you a disturbance in the force.
1: There it is. Yeah.
2: Wait, you know, as you're, in those prime years.
1: A champion was just born. A champion, I tell you. The champion of champions. He was just born.
2: You're like a New York prophet. In the book of Knicks.
1: All right. Now before we get to the NFL, can I give you my Kyle Chandler?
2: Oh, please. Everybody, you know, if you're watching Lanterns, maybe you watched Friday Night Lights, maybe you were watching what was that early edition?

0: from Lanterns.
1: Okay.
0: So it is Kyle Chandler from Lanterns.
1: 2026, Kyle Chandler. Yeah, here we go.
0: Hiya, Junior. Hal Jordan. There you go. That's it.
1: Not terrible.
0: Hiya, Junior. Hal Jordan.
1: No, yeah, that that's works.
0: That's
1: okay.
0: Pretty good. That's a pretty good one. Hiya, walking around the house going, hiya, Junior. Hiya, Junior. Hal Jordan.
1: See, I want to extend my watching of the DC universe with this.
0: Yeah. Yeah.
1: They're making it really hard.
0: Yeah, no, no.
1: Because I've given everything a shot. Yeah. I've watched the black and white versions of all those films.
0: Yeah, no, no.
1: The extended versions of all those films.
0: Too many.
1: I've watched Gal Gadot again.
0: Yeah.
1: And the first couple episodes of this. Yeah.
0: First episode was really good.
1: Not bringing me.
0: The last two are really boring. They're really boring.
1: Thank God. I might go see that Wile E. Coyote movie again.
0: Hal Jordan. Hey, Junior. Hal Jordan. Hey, Junior. Hi, Junior. See, it gets better the more I say it. Like, it's just like bust it right out. Like, you can tell. But, hi, Junior.
1: Hey,
0: Hal
1: your
0: Jordan.
1: Ring's at 5%, buddy.
0: Hey, Junior. Hal Jordan.
1: Here we go. Now he's got a new obsession.
0: Big.
1: Take that one, Caliendo.
0: Today. Well, he's got a Kyle Chandler Lanterns impression. I'm very close to my Brad Childress. cut down day in the NFL.
1: Yep.
0: Over the weekend, we saw the waiver priority today. Many new players changing places. We'll have more on that. But obviously, the big news of the weekend, Aaron Donald has returned.
1: Yeah.
0: Returned to the Rams. 1 year, $20 million, which is way more than I thought he was going to get.
1: And, well, remember, they had still owed him money, so they had to do some wrangling.
0: Yeah. We'll do this. But let me tell you this. And boy, this is going to be a hot take. Aaron Donald will be largely irrelevant for the Rams this year.
1: Really?
0: He will be, for a couple of reasons.
1: That's a bold proclamation,
0: he will be largely irrelevant, right? Now, all of a sudden, I can feel the Frankenstein with the pitchforks. Here's why he will be irrelevant, right? If he does come back, we said, what's the smartest thing? Slow play it, play him in the middle of the season to the end, because the guy's 35 and he's been out of the league for 2 years. Do you really think he's going to make it through a whole season? Okay, do you really think that's going to happen, right? So if you're going to do it, you're going to slow play it, let him train, let him come back, let him hit his peak somewhere in December, right? Let him come back sometime, let him practice, come back, but you're paying him $20 million, he's going to come back now. The guy, again, has been retired for 2 years. He was the best defensive player in the NFL. The last 15 years in the NFL, the list of best defensive players is two people long. It was Darrelle Revis, and then it was Aaron Donald. Aaron Donald, for the better part of a decade, the guy was the best defensive player in the NFL. But just ask Michael Jordan when you're away from the game for a couple of years and you're coming back when you're 35 years old. Like, how is that going to go, right? Donald was great, but he's not NFL trained. He's coming back now. He's going to try to play all year. The likelihood of injury is never greater than it is when a guy older tries to come back and tries to play in the NFL again. Okay, like, all of these things are going to happen. Mm-hmm. How long is he going to be good for until he runs out of steam? That's the other part why I say he's going to be irrelevant, is that if you wanted to save him for the end of the year, if you wanted him to come back midway through, because how many games are you really going to have him for? Really? He's not going to play 17 games and be great and be the top. No, yes, he's going to play on reputation. He will have a little bit of a peak sometime in his third or fourth game, and then very quickly it's going to be, wow, Aaron Donald has disappeared. And Myles Garrett will still be getting sack after sack because he's the best player in the NFL defensive-wise. He's going to have 20 sacks. Doesn't matter who he's got around him. Doesn't matter if Aaron Donald's next to him. I'm sure it will be a little bit easier for him in the beginning because, wow, what are we going to do? But overall, how much do you really think Aaron Donald has? And I know people are going to blow past that and go, but he was the best. He's coming back. Yeah, I get it. The name Aaron Donald is great. I could say the name Wayne Gretzky. Wow, it's great. But he's not coming back to play because he's 70. Okay, it's not happening.
1: He can still score 25 goals in today's game.
0: The bottom line is that, again, looking at the back of a guy's football card and saying he's going to be great, out of the NFL for 2 years, playing a very physical position. Now you're asking him to come back. You're going to ask him to play all season, and you're going to hope he doesn't get hurt. Right? Like those things, none of that is going to shake well. And suddenly here's Aaron Donald. You need more safeguards that are in place for it. And right now it doesn't look like that's going to happen. So yeah, he's going to wind up being irrelevant by the end of the season for the Rams, unless they change how they're going to deploy him, how they're going to use him, keep him fresh. Again, if he was only getting paid a couple million dollars a year, I'd say, okay, well, he's only going to play a couple of downs. They'll keep it. But $20 million, you're going to be out there every down, right? This is not, you'll be a situational guy. No, you're going to be out there a lot. And so that's what's going to happen. And again, by the time we get to the middle of the season, we're not going to talk about Aaron Donald. We'll be talking about other things. It's going to be, boy, whatever happened. And teams are going to go, oh, we can handle him now. Again,

0: 35, out of the game for a couple of years. How much is he really going to have left? I'm just going by how everybody who has tried to leave a sport and then come back after a couple of years has tried to do it. Even the best who have ever done it. Michael Jordan, oh, he was away for a couple of years, had to come back with the Wizards. The guys didn't even like him. Rip Hamilton wouldn't even say good things about him when he was playing there. And Michael Jordan found it a lot tougher. This is going to be the same kind of thing. He was the best. He was great. He retired. He's gone for 2 years. The first Monday night game 2 years ago, he's sleeping on his couch, right? Yeah. When the Rams were defending their Super Bowl title, and his wife put a picture of him sleeping on his couch. He will be largely irrelevant for the Rams by the end of the season.
1: Yeah, I think there's just the way to ramp it up, and obviously the making the trip to Australia is the report, right? 83-84 quarterback pressures the last time out. Pro Football Focus with that. That you'd remember at its height. And it's a couple years later, could tell me he's in the best shape of his life, all of that fun stuff that we do time and again. I kind of look at it from the, and he's going to want to, right? And he's going to want to, you know, show I'm still the biggest, baddest guy in the neighborhood. I'm going to tie it to one of the baseball stories that we're watching nationally and certainly here where we reside in Los Angeles.
0: You don't need to mention no Pete Crow Armstrong.
1: No. That's later.
0: You do not need to mention Pete Crow Armstrong. No.
1: That's later.
0: Okay.
1: It's the Shohei Ohtani. Just because you want to pitch again doesn't mean you should. Okay, and we saw the setback. They had to push his start. You got issues with his arm now. You talk about his knee, all of that. You need him in your lineup. With Aaron Donald, you've got to be smart about this. And yes, now you've committed a bunch of money to him. That's all fine and good. You need him in January, right? You need him for that run back to SoFi for another Super Bowl appearance, which means you got to be judicious about his usage. To your point earlier, it's the, all right, here's some snaps. Here's some situational. You can't be beholden like the dope is in Cleveland to starting a quarterback because you paid him a lot of money. No, you've got to say, okay, what's reasonable in September and October in terms of his snaps. You were already the favorite for the Super Bowl before he showed up. You were so much a prohibitive favorite. The odds didn't move a ton when he showed up, right? I think it went from plus 550 to plus 500. We're not seeing a giant jolt here. So early on, be judicious in his usage, situational rushing the passer and those interior downs and everything you need to do. You got Myles Garrett. You got a defense with all of those reinforcements you brought in the back seven to make things hum. That you don't need to do that, right? The weak part last year was the cornerbacks. What'd you do? You went out and added a bunch of guys who've been to the top of the mountain. So for Aaron Donald, as much as he may want to play a bunch of snaps to show he's the baddest guy, you let him stew. Here, no, you don't get to do that because we need you here.
0: Yeah,
1: we don't need you tapping, you know, at your peak in week eight. Nobody cares.
0: If they change things, it could go differently. But the way it's come out, here's the money, here's the plan. Like, what do you really think he's going to have left week 17? It's like an MLB team that thinks, look at our starting pitchers. They're all great, right? And it's great at the end of May when they're all pitching well. But what happens at the end of August? Oh, boy, these guys are blowing past their limits for start for innings. None of them are going to have anything left for October, which is what you're playing for. Like, what? Does no one see that? No one understand that? Like, that's kind of what I'm looking at with the Rams. If you're going to use them like this, what do you think he's going to have left in December?
1: Yeah, I think it's a stated plan, and I think we'll find really fast. We need to pull this back because the last thing you need is him in a heap on the side and trying to figure it out, saying, well, I mean, he was a bonus ad at $20 million. Come on.
0: Exit out about a fresca. Exit Swollen Dome, the Jason Smith Show with my best friend, Mike Harmon. Happy birthday, Jalen Brunson. Coming up next, we got more on the big waiver day in the NFL.
1: While you're at it.
0: Look at me. He's the king of New York. Dun, dun, dun, dun, dun, dun. What surprising team has an arrow going up next to their offense after the preseason? What surprise team could be in the power top 10 of our next NFL Insider's latest list? All that and more straight ahead. Jason and Mike. Fox Sports Radio. Well, football is back, and something big is coming on September 2nd, just a couple of days away. 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
16: Big goings on in the NFL this weekend. Looking forward, the preseason is over. Joining us now on the hotline, longtime NFL insider. Check him out on Sports Illustrated. Big Play on Twitter at Jason Lockenfour. It is Jason Lockenfour. Jay Law, what's happening, man? How are you?
18: Oof, we're less than, 2 weeks away, man? Well, geez, we're only about 10 days away because of Australia, right? So let's go.
16: I mean, it all of a sudden, like, I kind of felt like after last week, okay, wow, there's a long time now until the NFL starts. Now I feel like, oh, in a week, it's going to be a week. So now it's going faster.
18: That's how it works, I guess. I do think this week feels weird, though, because I wrote about this some and talked to some people about it yesterday. Having this much time between nominal cuts, right? Because there's nothing final about these cuts. They're really initial cuts. But the cutdown date being 2 weeks away, like I still feel like there's some teams that are like kind of pushing off reality. And it's like five teams have four quarterbacks and like another six or seven have three quarterbacks. Like, are we really, you know what I mean? Like how long is that really going to be able to last and work? And I think we might see another round of you know, trades and some trickle-down effect, you know, coming maybe even over Labor Day weekend. Because let's be real, that's when people are used to this happening. And a lot of these teams are going to, you know, break practice on Thursday afternoon and not practice again until Tuesday. And that's going to give these GMs a lot of time on their hands. And again, some of them are sitting on rosters that I just don't know that the numbers are really going to work at some of these position groups the way they have it currently.
16: So so you think the Steelers could add another couple of quarterbacks to get to six or seven? Yeah. I mean, I'd like to see that.
18: I think at some point, half the quarterbacks in the league will be in the AFC North. Because, you know, the Bengals did cut Josh Johnson, and that had to be tough. But Cleveland's got four, and Pittsburgh.

0: Baylor's got four, and Baltimore's got three, including a kid, Joe Fagnano, who played at Maine and UConn and was a camp arm. And when he got signed, everybody was talking about Diego Pavia. And this kid made the team. Like, Skylar Thompson went on IR right before the first preseason game. This kid really wasn't going to play more than maybe the fourth quarter of that game before Thompson got hurt. And now he's on the team. It's pretty wild.
1: So we talked about Aaron Donald a few minutes ago and you know, coming out of retirement, the big story this weekend. And, Jay, if the Rams are going to use him 2 years away at 35 and have him play right away at the beginning of the season, I mean, they gave him $20 million, they want him to play, like, what's he going to have left at the end of the year? Like, I just look at this and go, boy, the Rams, I feel like they're playing this all wrong with trying to get the most out of Aaron Donald when they want him, which is going to be end of the season in the playoffs.
0: Yeah, I think they're pretty going to be pretty smart about this. And I know that the way the contract's structured, he's going to want to play certain games and there's going to be incentives. But, you know, look, if he retires again, they have ways to stuff money in his pocket and whatever. Like, I think they will be smart about it. I don't know that he's playing in this game in Australia. Like, I don't know that that's a foregone conclusion. I think they'll have him on pitch counts. And the first 5 weeks of the season, their schedule is nuts. I mean, they're in like seven different time zones. I talked to Sean about this quite a bit before camp, like, and they knew it was basically going to happen then. I think they will be smart, and I think there will be a plan, and at times they're going to have to say no to him in probably ways they haven't ever said no to him before. But I think everybody understands that this is January or bust, February or bust. So I wouldn't get too concerned. Like I certainly not beforehand. If we're sitting here in November and they're barely 500 and he's playing 60 snaps a game, then, you know, that's a different scenario.
2: It's funny, if it played to form fourth quarter in blowout situations, trying to keep him off the field, an obvious potential sack operation would be pretty funny. Sit down, yeah, Aaron.
0: I know they've had a lot of conversations, and sure, this is all about the long view. I mean, he's not padding stats. Like, he's not chasing numbers. I mean, this guy was about to go into the Hall of Fame. Like, he was about to go in first ballot in, what, another couple of years. So, no, I think everybody's really comfortable with this situation. You know, and he's never had a guy. I mean, how are you going to triple team him with Myles Garrett on the field? Like, so I don't know that some of these snaps are going to be as just absolutely physically grueling and demanding as they were before. Because, I mean, unless you want to put 10 men in the box, I don't know how you're going to triple him, right? And triple Myles Garrett. Like, I don't know how that's going to happen.
1: Jason Lockin for our guest, Jason Smith, Mike Harmon, live from the Fox Sports Radio studios. All right, so Aaron Donald, we covered that. What I've waited to talk to you now for basically the last 5 days, Mike Tomlin to the Jets. You've had a bit on it last week. You know, a lot of people talking about it. Thanks for saving that. I'm coming out with that after you came on with us last Monday, but that's okay. Hey, the Tomlin thing, Woody Johnson wants to make a run at him, all this stuff going on over the course of the past week. Where do things sit right now with the Jets and Tomlin, his coaching future?
0: Well, I think things are just sitting for now, but I mean, he's in Rockefeller Center quite a bit. He's been around there. You know, Woody, I'm told, has been around the city quite a bit. Woody tends to talk to people around the league, and they tend to tell you when Woody talks to them. it's not going to work with, like, they're just not a good football team, right? They're not going to be a good football team. They're not built to be a good football team. They've got very much a stopgap quarterback who's been going hard in the wrong direction. Like, it's all set up a certain way. And so, we just had a year where there was, what, 10 head coaching changes or something like that. Mm-hmm. So the math should be in Woody's favor. Like, how many one and downs could you possibly have? And I mean, they haven't had a real coach there since, like, Parcells, have they? I mean, you literally have to go back 25 years, like, to have them not have a guy who's, you know, more hope and prayers than a proven commodity. I think everyone in the league, and by that I mean Park Avenue, would be all about this. they did have

0: renewed coaching rivalry in the Big Apple between Harbaugh and Tomlin. I mean, not that they're in the same division or anything like they used to be, but for those franchises to be where they are, which we got press conferences where Adam Gase looks like his eyes are going to pop out of his head, right? And what's his face on the other side? Ben McAdoo can't find a suit that fits him for the opening day. Like, you know what I mean? Press conference. Like, that stuff happened. And to go to, you know, Harbaugh and Tomlin, and for the Jets to be in prime time because they've got Mike Tomlin and, I don't know, Lamar Jackson in 2027.
1: Whoa, hang on. You buried the lead right there. Mike Tomlin, Lamar Jackson in 2027.
0: I mean, Lamar Jackson's on a one-year deal, basically. And, you know, he's got an $85 million cap hit. He's got no trade and a no tag. And I'm old enough to remember him asking for a trade before and having to sit through a collusion case to finally get paid. They haven't made any progress signing him, and he's his own agent. So when the season starts, Lamar Jackson's not going to be negotiating a contract. And then when the season's over, Lamar Jackson can call a shot. So if they haven't given Lamar Jackson what he wants yet, I'm not sure that's absolutely going to happen. And the Jets are sitting there with three first-round picks. And if you're Mike Tomlin and you think you've got the pieces on defense and a few pieces on offense, and you could go get Lamar Jackson, like, there's a lot of things that could come together that would obviously make that franchise more invigorated and more viable than it's been in a long time. Now, that's a lot for Woody, right? Because I just told you, Woody can't get anybody to take his damn coaching job forever.
1: Sure. Yeah.
0: But he's literally got a home field advantage there with Tomlin being where he is and located where he is. And there's a lot of ways to run, you know, through back channels and this or that. I think Woody Johnson will be at the head of the class to get an audience with Mike Tomlin whenever the appropriate time is. And I think he would give Mike Tomlin whatever he wanted to come there. Doesn't mean that Mike Tomlin wants to coach anywhere at that time, and especially doesn't mean he necessarily wants to go from the Rooneys to, you know, Woody. But there's a lot of people in the league who aren't really whispering about this. They're talking about it.
2: Jason, you just made my guy's head explode. He started the day celebrating Jalen Brunson's 30th birthday. Now he's thinking about stacking Tomlin and Lamar Jackson.
0: I mean,
2: it's a different world than it was 30 seconds ago.
0: It would be, it would just be a jolt of electricity, wouldn't it? I mean, it would be pretty wild. And look, if you're the Ravens and you could say, well, three first-round picks, is he worth more, blah, blah, blah, blah. But, I mean, those are going to be high. You know what I mean? Like, they're definitely high first-round picks this year. You know, you're getting a bunch of them at once. You're getting one from the Jets that should be top five. And, look, maybe the Jets keep something this year and trade future, you know, picks or whatever. But nope, the Lamar Jackson thing, it blows my mind. Like, nobody talks about it. It's like the past didn't happen. You know, another completely sideways attempt to extend him, being a year behind everybody else. And, you know, he's going to play for $50 million this year, and then he's going to be able to call his shots. And there's something holding them back, or this would have been done already. Like, there's obviously another disconnect between how he values himself and how that franchise values him. And, you know, Tom Brady left New England, and Russell Wilson left Seattle, and bleep happens in this league.
2: Well, let me ask you, your latest power rankings up. You see them on fansided.com. There's one surprise in the top 10, and we're talking a lot about the AFC North. You think things can break right for the Cincinnati Bengals?
0: I do. Like the way the schedule sets up. They got a ton of 1 p.m. games. That's been where Joe Burrow's done his best work. And we know how much Joe Burrow struggled early in the season, but Joe Burrow, 1 p.m. starts early in the season, have worked well for them. They dodged the bullet there with the Ja'Marr Chase thing, but it looks like they're going to go into the season as healthy as they've been. You know, I think the running back suits them expertly. I think it's a solid offensive line. I think Dexter Lawrence gives them a chance to have a good, at least average defensive line. I don't love the linebackers. And, you know, maybe they have to add on the back end. But part of the reason I'm buying them is that, like, you could convince me that, like, Mike Brown's not done spending. Like, you could convince me that at this point, you know, if Mike Brown needs to go get a corner or a safety at the deadline and add salary, that he might actually do

0: it because I just saw him trade a 10th overall pick for Dexter Lawrence, and Dexter Lawrence ain't going to be there forever, and all those receivers certainly aren't going to be there more than beyond this year. I'm buying the Bengals. I mean, if the defense is even like 18th, 19th best in the league and the offense stays healthy, like, I think they're winning that division.
1: He's on X at Jason Lockin 4. That is at Jason Lockin 4. Check him out as well at Sports Illustrated, casino.com, everywhere. Everything you need to know NFL-wise, he's got it for you. Jay, as always, buddy, appreciate it. We'll talk to you next week when we'll preview the regular season.
0: Thank you, guys. Look forward to it.
2: Thanks. See you, Jason.
1: Thanks a bunch, man. Today's Brunson's birthday. Tomlin and Lamar Jackson next year with the Jets. Like, all of a sudden, it's Christmas.
2: You were getting all misty-eyed as he's talking about the Lamar Jackson situation and contract that hasn't been signed. And we know there's been acrimonious back and forth with them in the past.
1: But that's the thing is, like, you know, because the Tomlin thing's been out there. My whole thing is like, yeah, that's awesome. That's great. But why would Mike Tomlin want this job? He comes back that to me. But then he just slides in, you know, Mike Tomlin, head coach, you know, with Lamar Jackson, a quarterback next, like, whoa, hang on. Go back. Look at him. He's the king.
2: But you add all those draft picks, like we talk about the build and where it is, and there's a million ways they can screw it up in the interim.
1: It's the Jets.
2: Which is why he kept saying Woody Johnson.
1: It's the Jets, yeah. But it's like trying to get to the end of the video game on the first try. There's so many ways this can kill you. Yeah, I know.
2: Look out for the quicksand. Mm. It's always there.
1: Time now to find out what's trending in the wide world of sports from a guy who's been called the Jalen Brunson of Fox Sports Radio. Like Jalen Brunson celebrating his birthday today, he also will celebrate a birthday this year. It's Steve DeSager.
3: Yeah, at some point this year.
1: Yes.
3: It tends to happen every year.
1: I'm just saying, that's why you're the Jalen Brunson of Fox Sports Radio.
3: Meanwhile, I just want to wish you a happy Jacob deGrom Day.
1: Thank you. Yeah.
3: Tonight in Texas.
1: Is it 2015? Wait a minute.
3: It looked like it for one night. 8-1 the final over the A's, and Jacob deGrom not only got the win, 7 scoreless innings, 1 hit allowed, 8 strikeouts, no walks. Minnesota over Detroit, 11-1. The Cubs at home beat Milwaukee, 17-3. The Cubs hit 9 home runs, 3 by Alex Bregman. So the Cubs finish August with 62 homers this month. That is a new National League record.
1: But half of them were by Pete Crow Armstrong.
3: Actually, he was the one guy that didn't do anything.
2: Well, he did end up getting a hit before it was all over, though.
3: Yeah. At one point, he was 0-4, and the rest of the team was 10-20.
1: Yeah, overrated. He's not MVP, forget it. He's out.
2: Yeah, but he kept your streak alive.
1: He did. My dad picked him in the MLB, the streak, so we do get to keep going another day.
3: The final score would have only been about 9-3, but by the end of the game, Milwaukee was pitching a German Shepherd. Boston with a comeback win, a 10-inning victory.
1: Was it Max from the Bionic Woman? That'd have been fun.
3: Oh, very good. Yeah, well, the balls were going out in slow motion, yes. Boston with 2 runs in the 8th, 1 in the bottom of the 9th, 1 in the 10th to beat Seattle 9-8. That's 5 straight losses for the Mariners. The Mets held on for a 3-2 win at Tampa Bay, ending the Rays' 4-game winning streak. The Yankees have one of the late games. They're down 1-0 at the Angels, bottom of the 4th. San Diego shut out Cincinnati 5-0, 4 hits for Manny Machado. And San Francisco in a makeup game at Atlanta ended the Braves' 7-game winning streak, 7-3. The Orioles at Rockies are in a rain delay still in the 6th inning, tied at 1. In Houston, Astros over the White Sox 6-3 right now, top of the 7th inning. And to the 4th, the Phillies lead at Arizona 2-1. Arizona activated second baseman Ketel Marte. He was booed by the home fans at his first at bat. Diamondbacks started the day a half game ahead of San Diego for the last NL wildcard. The Cowboys named Sam Howell as their backup quarterback and waived Joe Milton. UCLA fired athletic director Martin Jarmon. Carlos Alcaraz won his first round match at the U.S. Open. He's returning from his wrist injury. He'd been out since April. Ben Shelton of the U.S. advanced tonight, also winning women's number one, Aryna Sabalenka. And Lionel Messi officially retired from Argentina's national soccer team. Back to you.
1: Thank you, Steve-O. Jason Smith Show with my best friend, Mike Harmon. Coming up next, you want to know what football persona had the best weekend of anybody? Yeah, that's coming up next right here. 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

0: 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He hasn't set foot on that campus in 30 years. Doesn't matter. Today, he's 21 again. 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
0: 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Comment away whether you agree or disagree. Let us know what you think. 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So you want to know who had the best football weekend, bar none. This person,
1: the best weekend of everybody, bar none.
0: Yeah, and there's guys who had big weekends.
1: Because we were talking about, you know, the preseason Hall of Famers.
0: Oh, yeah, yeah. No, right? There's the guys legends. Who had big weekends. Oh, yeah, no. There's guys. Guys who won jobs. Guys who are, look, you're talking about guys winning backup quarterback jobs coming in undrafted. Kickers who were changing locations.
1: Did Pavia go back to school yet?
0: I think he's actually going to play at LSU.
1: I think Lane Kiffin.
0: Come on back, man. I got you. I got you. We're all good.
1: But, I mean, the number of teams carrying three or four quarterbacks, I mean, how great is that?
0: Oh, yeah, yeah.
1: What a time to be alive.
0: We're going to carry four quarterbacks. No, I agree with Jason Lockenfora. These teams are carrying four quarterbacks. For now, someone's going to be dealt. The Steelers will deal Mason Rudolph. That's going to happen. The Browns, for now, figured out a way. Oh, yeah, Dylan Gabriel, that was a great game you had. You're injured. Well, yeah. You're injured. Oh, okay. So you'll see teams
1: figuring things
0: out.
1: Just make sure you limp with the same leg.
0: There is nobody in football who had a better weekend than Bill Belichick. Nobody had a better weekend.
1: What did I tell you?
0: Right?
1: I told you Friday night.
0: He goes, look.
1: Take that 8.5.
0: Would this have been the same game in the United States? Maybe. Would it have been different if it wasn't a rainy field? Maybe. But it doesn't matter. Because in a game that was really sloppy, wasn't a lot of fun, but it was football and it counted. North Carolina wins the game in Dublin over TCU an 8.

0: 1.5-point favorite. Again, first game in a foreign country, in the rain. Okay, things could have been different, but it doesn't matter. They won. He had the biggest week. Because you already saw during the game where he blowing off the sideline reporter, going to talk to him at halftime. If he keeps winning, right? He had a big win this week, right? This was one you were thinking, okay, we talked about Belichick. It's a bowl or buyout season for him at North Carolina. If he starts winning early, you wait and see how the Bill Belichick middle finger revenge tour goes, how he treats the media, how he treats people surrounding the team, how he remembers everybody who said or did this last year or all of this during all the controversy when it was at the end with the Patriots, the beginning of his relationship with Jordan Hudson, all of these things. You think Belichick was difficult to deal with and rude before? Wait till you see what happens if he starts winning with North Carolina. 2-0, 3-0, 4-0. Not talking to this guy, not talking to this guy. Blank this guy, blank you. Patriots can't come to any of our games. You wait till you see suddenly, I'm waiting. They keep winning. He is going to go on the biggest middle finger tour you have possibly seen. Every week, different place. Here, we're winning. We're doing this. And it's going to be ugly. It's not like he has a team that is made up of big-time stars and you know, five-star recruits. But Belichick, this would be a typical Patriots way to build a team where, boy, how are they winning? You know, the culture is there. He's got everybody working together. The team is greater than the sum of its parts. Then he started getting star players. He started winning big with the Patriots. But if he starts doing that with North Carolina, you wait. You thought he was difficult to deal with before, and the things he said was out of line. You wait and see out there when he's feeling powerful again and he's feeling I'm Bill Belichick again. Yeah, you'll see how this goes.
1: Yeah, it's fun, right? The over-under now up to 5.5. It was 4.5 on Friday. I told you to get in and bang the table. I think those were my last words as we exited the airwaves on Friday night. Look, that defensive line was swarming. So that's something in the Belichick mold where you're like, okay, that could be something. And it's not just, all right, here's an overmatched TCU team. Like, a lot of changeover, of course, but they went in and they owned the line of scrimmage. They were able to run the football effectively. You've got a bulldozer of a back to get you your short yardage gains and you just run through guys. Check. They're looking like a little bit of a Ben Jarvis Green Ellis. You want to go back in the day.
0: Oh, the law firm, sure.
1: The law firm was getting it done.
0: Sure.
1: But like that was the thing that I got most excited about. You got the hard count where they were able to close it out. And you saw the little fist pump on the sideline. Look, there's just been so much in the background, right? What's going on with his son? The DC wasn't available. Illness, whatever's swirling there. You got the Lombardi situation. And eventually someone's going to ask him directly, what happened to Jordan? Because he went around.
0: Yeah, no. Haven't seen, again, I'm stunned. I can't believe it's been almost a full year without a Jordan Hudson headline. Like that, really, so, a full year.
1: So I think some of the, I don't want to talk to the reporters is, the, all right, I'm not taking any of the nonsense questions because I know there's going to be a bunch about the background stuff. Eventually, he's got to get in front of a podium for that. But to your point, yeah, I think part of what always fueled him in New England was the poison pens and the vitriol that people were putting out there. I'm sure there was a virtual billboard or a full-on, hey, let's cut things out like we're the Joker in 1989's classic Tim Burton film Batman, where he's making his own collages and stuff of the negativity that surrounded the program. Look, Rome wasn't built in the day. They took over a program that wasn't very good. You change out in this current age of college football the number of players that have been displaced and replaced in these 2 years. Yeah, it's a building block, but that was a pretty big win for them on Saturday. And
0: yeah,
1: and now you get old Mo on your side. Schedule's there. I can't wait for a battle between him and Dabo on the 19th.
0: His press conferences where he doesn't give credit to anybody, doesn't answer questions. Like, he'll be back to being the best, except now he's in the IDGAF part of his career where it's going to be even crazier than it was before.
1: Do you think he gets
0: before.
1: A hug this time, though?
0: No.
1: Doing it? Like everybody going, oh,
0: no.
1: Look at that.
0: No.
1: Like Popovich did the last five years. No matter how big a jerk he was. Like, oh, it's just Popovich.
0: Popovich is going to look like Tony Dungy compared to what Belichick's going to do. Right? That's how that's going to go. Exit out by Fresca, exit Swollen Dome, the Jason Smith Show with my best friend, Mike Harmon. Coming up next, all the big things to know coming off of waiver wire day in the NFL. Keep it right here. Jason and Mike, Fox Sports Radio.

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17: In late night baseball, the Angels lead the Yankees 4-1 in the fifth inning. The Phillies are ahead at Arizona 2-1 in the fifth. Still a rain delay in the sixth inning at Colorado. Rockies and Orioles tied at 1. Bottom of the eighth in Houston. Astros ahead of the White Sox 6-3. Texas got a home victory over the A's 8-1. Winner Jacob DeGrom, 7 scoreless innings, just 1 hit allowed. The Cubs hit 9 home runs, 3 by Alex Bregman in a 17-3 win over Milwaukee. Minnesota beat Detroit 11-1. Boston came back for a 10-inning win against Seattle 9-8. The Mariners have lost 5 in a row. Road wins for the Mets, Padres, and for the Giants, who won at Atlanta 7-3. That breaks the Braves' 7-game winning streak. The Dallas Cowboys named Sam Howell as their backup quarterback and waived Joe Milton. UCLA fired athletic director Martin Jarmon today. I'm Steve DeSager.
18: Jason, you're crazy. You're insane. What do you say?
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19: 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Like,

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4: Don't worry, we'll have stuff on the Jets, but boy, Jason Lockin Fora telling us Mike Tomlin, Lamar Jackson next year. No!
6: I'm gonna eat that ass up.
4: No! Yeah, I'm excited, man.
7: He just changed your world.
4: I don't know what
7: you
4: I'm
7: were
4: really
7: happy
4: about.
7: With Brunson. Really? You were happy with your Dan House shirt. Sure. I don't care about any of that anymore.
4: Yeah. No, I'm sitting here saying, wow, I don't know what I'm feeling better about today. You know, happy birthday, Jalen Brunson, or Lockin Fora saying, hey, next year, Tomlin, Lamar Jackson.
7: Oh, my God, that would be amazing. It's the year of Jason. This is the year of
8: Jason.
7: Yeah,
8: I mean, it would take a lot, and it would take Woody not getting in Woody's way.
4: Yeah.
8: Which, given the history, given the myriad decisions and hirings, firings, roundtables and everything that's gone on, that would really take a great leap of faith and kind of going alternate universe kind of thing.
4: Yeah.
8: It's like Bizarro World. You could say in DC with Bizarro World, or you could just say it's a different Earth.
4: Now let me just say this, because you know this is a story. Jason Lockin Fora, who had this story last week, that Woody Johnson will make a run at Mike Tomlin to coach the Jets next year. He joined us about a half hour ago and said, listen, people are talking about this, not just whispering about it around the league. People are talking about it. Tomlin is there in New York. Woody Johnson talks to a lot of people. Number one, it would be, okay, really, Mike Tomlin could have any job he wants, but he wants the Jets job. But just think about this for a second. Why I can't say I'm closing the door to any of this is that, what have we seen in the last few years in different sports leagues? They want to make sure that their big teams, their value and their relevancy is at its highest, right? Look at the three main sports in the last, let's just say, 5 or 7 years. The NBA has said, okay, who are the two best teams, two most high-profile teams, Knicks and the Lakers? What has happened? The Knicks get Jalen Brunson. They get a bunch of other guys. The Lakers get Luka Doncic. Knicks win the title. Lakers are a threat. They're built around one of the top five players in the league. All of a sudden, the last 5 years, the two biggest markets now are relevant.
8: So what you're saying is the NBA, led by the do-nothing Adam Silver, is perpetrating a fraud on the other 28 teams.
4: I'm saying Major League Baseball, two biggest markets, New York and L.A. The Dodgers get Shohei Ohtani. They continue on their run of excellence. The Yankees are the Yankees. All of a sudden, the Mets spending a lot of money. Everything is fine. All these free agents going to the Mets. The top two markets now own Major League Baseball. In the NFL, Los Angeles, New York, the Giants, somewhat irrelevant now. Quarterback, running back, head coach, right? In L.A., Chargers, they get Jim Harbaugh, right? All of a sudden, arrows up for them. The Rams, Matthew Stafford, MVP, they keep it rolling. Miles Garrett. What's the one team missing? The Jets. Because they can't get out of their own way. They're absolutely terrible. Now, I'm not saying I have any inside knowledge that these different leagues have done things to push these teams and push trades and push different conversations and coaches hired, but look in the last 5 or 7 years where the bottom, the teams in New York and LA who are worth the most money, who are the highest profile, that most of them that were bad, look where they all are right now. They are all at the top of the food chain. They're value of the franchise have never been higher. They are all relevant except for the Jets. So do I think that, there could be conversations and Mike Tomlin could get pushed into the Jets and suddenly, hey, the Jets are there and Lamar Jackson is done in Baltimore and he goes someplace else? Yeah, I could see it because there seems to be a push in the major sports the last few years. The teams in New York, LA, and by words, the other big teams that you know, move the needle. But basically, these two markets, East Coast, West Coast, what have we seen? All of them have raised their profile. They've all gotten good. They've all gotten the coaches. They've all gotten the players they've needed. And they all haven't been run that great. But they've all are getting those players. They're all getting what they need to stay at the top. The only outlier that's been absolutely terrible and can't get out of their own way.

That's the Jets. So, hey, NFL, let's focus on that. Jason Lockenfour even said, hey, the guys at 345 Park, they would love this idea. They would love Mike Tomlin to the Jets. So who knows whose arm and whose leg starts moving towards, hey, we can make this happen after a year, and Mike Tomlin gets into New York and he's coaching against John Harbaugh now, and the Jets matter. All of a sudden, it's not just, hey, the Jets stink and we can just keep making fun of them. No, we got to

0: Yeah, but go ahead.
1: But this is like the original one, where instead of the Super Bowl, the most watched sporting event in the world is these kids that all sign up and they get chosen via lottery and they start walking. And if you go below a certain, basically, and to not get too many details on it, if you go below a certain speed, you wind up getting shot and killed right there on the road, right? And that's what it is. So now everybody, there's only one winner, right? Everybody dies, there's one winner at the end, right? And so over the course of the movie, of course of the book, you see when a kid gets a cramp or a kid is, you know, losing his mind a little bit because they're just walking. There's no stopping for days and days and days. Hey, you know, you get a point where, you know, one guy is helping the other one. Hey, come on, let's go through. Come on, I got you. Don't worry, I got you. This is like Woody Johnson. If he was in The Long Walk, he'd be the one saying, hey, I need help. And it would be all the other kids going, okay, we got to drag you with us. Come on, Woody. I don't know what to do. Everything I do, I can't get it right. We got the longest drought in North America. I know, Woody. Just keep putting one foot in front of the other. We're going to carry you through this, Woody, as far as we can go. That's what the NFL is going to wind up having to do to the Jets to get them back to relevancy. And again, all the other teams, all the other sports, it's there. And all of a sudden, here's the Jets. It's like, you're the only one that's not holding up your end of the bargain. We're going to come in and do it for you.
0: You went full survival games, whereas all I was going to do is go face off, and all of a sudden someone looks like Woody Johnson and gets to sign some paperwork.
1: Nah, it's like, dude, we got to help you, man. That's what
0: pushing you along.
1: No. So again, that's why I can buy in to the machinations trying to make it work, to trying to push a certain result, because it would be good for the NFL. Like that's where I'm like, okay, this is the only way you overcome a bad owner, is if sometimes, okay, we see you can't do it, so we're going to come in and just kind of, we can't have these teams continue to suck. For a long time, it was, well, it doesn't matter. We got good teams everywhere. The big market teams stink. Doesn't matter. Now it's like, no, we need the big market teams to be good or to be relevant, and that's the only team that's not doing it. It's the only team. Even the Cowboys, much we talk about, we'll get to them now in a second. But like the Cowboys, okay, they've at least stayed relevant. It's not like the Cowboys year after year, boy, they're terrible.
0: Yeah, but
1: 5-11.
0: The Jets are relevant.
1: The Jets are fun
0: we
1: to make
0: talk
1: fun
0: about
1: of.
0: Them because we make fun of them.
1: They're fun to make
0: There's
1: fun
0: a
1: of,
0: lot of teams it. We never make mention of.
1: No.
0: And it's not just because you're a Jets fan on this show.
1: Yeah, you just...
0: As a
1: Jets,
0: national
1: the
0: story,
1: Jets,
0: they
1: Browns,
0: still become a part of the lexicon.
1: Jets, Browns, Raiders, man, every year, bottom of the
0: but
1: barrel.
0: That's just it.
1: Bottom
0: you can
1: barrel.
0: Be terrible, and we're going to talk about you. There's a lot of teams that are really struggling to mediocrity that never pay any attention to.
1: I mean, look, and I
0: look at Liam Cohen. Remember that story I told you about him? How pissed he was that he wasn't even in the, hey, how do we not even get mentioned in the teams set to regress articles?
1: You say Liam Cohen and the average NFL fan goes, oh, is that one of the brothers from Oasis? They hate each other. Yes, that's exactly who
0: Either
1: it is.
0: Either that or he's going to sing The Man of Constant Sorrow.
1: TJ clearly putting up a wonderwall in Jacksonville is Liam Cohen. But like I mentioned, the Cowboys, right? As even though they're in a 30-year drought, they're relevant every year. What was the biggest topic today on waiver wire day? The Cowboys cut Joe Milton, and they kept Sam Howell as their backup quarterback.
0: And this
1: always is my hidden favorite part of cut down waiver wire day. Okay, Joe Milton is a guy. Okay, Joe Milton went to Michigan, couldn't keep the starting job there, wasn't good enough. Goes to Tennessee. Wasn't good enough to keep the starting job, but then sort of plays better and has a really good senior year. He's a tools guy, right? They can make any throw, and he has a pretty good year with Tennessee. Decides, I'm skipping my final year. I'm going to go to the NFL. Well, what happens? NFL, oh, he's going to beat out Drake May to be the starting quarterback in New England. Like, that didn't happen. So, and you're watching him bounce around the league, bounces around to the Cowboys, and backs up there for a year, and now is let go. Right, so this is a guy who played in college, underachieved, had one big-ish kind of year, got to the NFL as a backup, and now is going to be on his third team. That's Joe Milton. But you read about Joe Milton on social media, and 31 other teams think this guy is going to be a Pro Bowler. Right? Like really, you read about, oh, we have to go get Joe. He's got to be our number one waiver priority. Go get Joe Milton. He comes in as a backup. What do you mean? He comes in as a backup and what? You win the Super Bowl? Like, what do you think is going to happen? He comes in as a backup. Yeah, what happens? Then, well, okay, he takes over for Josh Allen in Week 7, and all of a sudden the Bills win the Super Bowl. Like, that's every single person thinks we have to go get Joe Milton. Joe Milton is just a guy, right? The guy, again, great tools, Joe Milton, right? Made it to the NFL. But You've seen this guy. You've seen him. The Cowboys wouldn't even keep him as a backup to Dak Prescott. He's not going anywhere to be a

0: great player. And I say this knowing full well that I've said many times in the past, there is a system for everyone. But there's a system for everyone who is evaluated well that has the talent of guys that can be starting quarterbacks in the NFL. Not every guy that can throw the football 5,000 yards is going to be a great player, right? Joe Milton is not a guy you need to find the right system. Joe Milton's a backup quarterback. But I mean it. Everybody today was like, if I do anything right in my life, we have to go get Joe Milton. I don't care. Any of my teams, I don't care what they do the rest of the year. My baseball team could not trade for Shohei Ohtani. I don't care. If I have a choice between my NBA team getting Wemby or my NFL team getting Joe Milton, I want my NFL team getting Joe Milton. Like, the guy is, he's a jag.
1: We have a lot of teams that kept three or four quarterbacks. We talked about it a little bit last hour with Jason Lockenfora, referenced it as the hour went on. If all of a sudden one of those teams decides to cut one of these players to go get Joe Milton, I'll hear that conversation. But the fact
0: Rams
1: that
0: are cutting Miles Garrett to bring Joe Milton in to be the backup behind Stetson Bennett and behind Ty Simpson. No, we got to keep Joe Milton. Sorry, Aaron.
1: Oh, we need a fourth.
0: Aaron, you're the last guy. Miles, you were the last guy in the offseason. We got to let you go.
1: Oh, you're going LIFO? Go. Yeah, you're going full accounting rules. Last in, first out. I love it.
0: But wasn't Aaron Donald? Yeah, not technically. And he won a Super Bowl with us. So sorry, Miles. I know you're the reigning defensive player of the year. You're going to have 20 sacks worth. But yeah, no, we need to go get this guy. And the fans are going to love it. Oh, we got Joe Milton. Joe Milton's guy. I mean, come on, man.
1: Come on. I got accounting terms in.
0: No, those were pretty good. Those are pretty
1: man,
0: good.
1: Man, I got to get something
0: you got,
1: for that.
0: You got Ben Affleck accounting terms in. That was very good.
1: I didn't kill anybody.
0: No, that was good. Well,
1: you were talking about killing people before on the last walk.
0: Okay, but Ben Affleck's
1: a
0: not.
1: Long walk?
0: The thing is, he's not really an accountant, though. That's the thing. That's his cover.
1: Okay.
0: Yeah. I mean, I also wasn't killing anybody. The Mark Hamill was killing people without a lightsaber on the long walk.
1: That's what he does.
0: He's the
1: he was the Joker.
0: It would have been nice if he was, that's how because it's really graphic with the kids and how they get killed in the movie. Like, if he instead had a
1: young
0: lightsaber.
1: Young adults, right?
0: Yes.
1: I mean, you say
0: they're all in their 20s. Yeah, But like.
1: Kids to you and me, the old folks.
0: Well, that was the whole thing. The book, it was all kids. It was all teenagers. Like, it's this incredible book. It's like, oh my God. But like, if that would have been a whole different movie, if all of a sudden Mark Hamill, who is the major, and he is, he's egging the kids on as they're walking and everything else. And it's like, oh my God. Like, if he just plays, okay. You went below the speed limit. Here comes a lightsaber. Whoa.
1: That's it. I mean, it's clean and efficient. Doesn't give you a lot of blood splatter and stuff to go into your
0: quasi-horror
1: film.
0: And it's really
1: leaves
0: tough.
1: A lot more to the imagination.
0: It's tough seeing him as a bad guy, too. Like, whoa, Mark Hamill's a bad guy.
1: He was the Joker.
0: Yeah, but the voice of the Joker. He was the voice of
1: He's still the Joker.
0: You could be a voice of a Joker and I can buy. But like, I see him and I go, wow, Luke really went to the dark side, man. I can't believe that. Never thought that would happen to Luke. Luke is unimpeachable. How does that happen to Luke?
1: Temptation is strong.
0: No, man. No, not for a Jedi. Not for him. Not for a Jedi. Nope. You're not going to find out in like Star Wars 17 in a few years. Hey, Luke had this kid with a former Jedi who, left a planet and
1: fan fiction that's already there.
0: I'm sure that, there's also more than fan fiction with other stories.
1: Whoa,
0: but that doesn't matter.
1: That's
0: not canon.
1: Hey.
0: That's not canon, man. That's not canon. Luke had like four kids. He had kids all across different star systems. Yeah, that was Luke. Yeah. Sorry. Maybe I'll be back around one day, baby, but I gotta go.
1: Like there were parodies filmed in the valley here or something. I don't know.
0: I gotta go back to Tatooine. Two sons. It's really hot. I gotta go there. Yeah, that's where I'm gonna go, man. Yeah, that's me. Love them and leave them across the galaxy.
1: Cantina band has been reduced to one guy with a stand-up bass.
0: They call me Skywalker for a reason. I'll just let you know. Maybe I'll be around this part of the galaxy another time, but probably not. Hoth, it's just too cold.
1: Spreading my stars all over the galaxy.
0: It's just way too cold here. I gotta go. I can't stay.
1: I mean, if it's cold outside, right?
0: Yeah.
1: Of course, that problematic song comes into play and everybody loses their mind.
0: Exit out by the Fresca, exit Swollen Dome. Jason Smith, Mike Harmon, live from the Fox Sports Radio studios. Coming up next, you wouldn't think that one of the teams, college football, top 25, had a big game this weekend. would be dealing with the attendance.

0: problems that they were dealing with, but here we are. That crazy story is coming up next right here. Jason and Mike, Fox Sports Radio.
1: I get emotional about this. 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

0: Fox Sports Radio, the Jason Smith Show with my best friend, Mike Harmon. Late night at the U.S. Open. See, I always love late night at the U.S. Open. You know, the games are, we play, midnight, 1 a.m., doesn't matter. Why do we do this? We do. You know, it's hot.
1: Because the lights work, and it's cooler at night. Let's go.
0: Naomi Osaka, her first round match going on right now, 6-6 in the first set. So it's 11:30 at night. So again, this is going to go at least till probably 12:31 in the morning.
1: And we'll have you, and we'll have you live with the updates here on Fox Sports Radio.
0: Late night at the U.S. Open. Oh, but speaking of,
1: and they got a guy with a nice saxophone playing you like a little ditty to bring you in and out of breaks.
0: Just really quick before we get to this football story, like I really am. I really admire the work that the media did, that members of the media, that whether it was ESPN, whoever it was, to make sure that we all knew how sick Novak Djokovic was competing in the U.S. Open when he lost in the first round last night. There was no stone unturned. Headlines, no Djokovic, sick, upset in first round, career, okay, the guy's 39, he's nearing the end, he said he's nearing the end, but it doesn't matter, boy, carrying the water to make sure we knew how sick he was. He was so sick, so ill, Djokovic, and then all the quotes from, oh, I felt absolutely terrible, this was, oh, the worst. Yeah, you know what, he played poorly, I'm sure he wasn't feeling well, but wow, man, like, I don't know any time that we had that much of a conversation that was focused on making sure people knew how sick that a competitor was at a sporting event. Not in the NFL, not in the NBA. Not even Michael Jordan's flu game. I don't think he was as sick as Novak Djokovic was.
1: I'm all for, you got to battle through, but here's what Djokovic had to say afterwards. Quote, it's something I've been carrying, unfortunately, pretty much every match this year. Vomiting, throwing up, a very serious issue there. Then my whole body starts to collapse, basically cramping and pain. Yeah, the back just gave up at the end and the shoulder, and I couldn't close it out. It's like, go get that diet.

0: Oh, yeah, dude.
1: Like that's actually,
0: yeah, like if
1: that's
0: it's
1: a
0: that
1: lot
0: bad,
1: of systemic problems going
0: bad,
1: on here.
0: Stop playing for a little while and go figure this
1: it's
0: out.
1: It's okay.
0: Right? Like, if that's
1: people
0: what's
1: understand,
0: going on,
1: right?
0: Man,
1: wow. That sounds like a much Whew. Bigger thing than he's just feeling ill.
0: Yeah.
1: On a random yeah. Sunday I mean, at yeah. the end of August.
0: But I mean, you're competing at the U.S. Open. You're here, so it's like, okay, wow, it's okay. But
1: but yes, ill and hurting.
0: Yes.
1: Show up yes. quite a bit.
0: At least nighttime now, the U.S. Open, you're not worrying about the heat as much as you are.
1: Not going to cramp as much, yeah, maybe.
0: Because
1: not.
0: That was the main story today, coming off of USC's home opener. Again, they beat San Jose State pretty well.
1: Didn't cover.
0: Didn't cover. No,
1: nah,
0: no, no.
1: Big spread,
0: right.
1: man. Second half. That,
0: you're, no, you're
1: the
0: right.
1: The second stringers failed you.
0: USC put out a statement today talking about the attendance from the game against San Jose State. The official reports say only 51,000 fans were at that game.
1: 51,000?
0: Not 51, which is closer to what was really there. 51,000 were at the game.
1: Are they counting ghosts?
0: I think they're just counting people who go to the school. Oh, everybody's got tickets, right? So let's count all of them. Yeah, no, it was not even close to that.
1: I mean, because that's... Sometimes you can play the game with, hey, that's how many were sold. I don't even buy that. I mean, there's nobody there.
0: They put out a statement on Saturday saying, "We thank our fans who showed up Saturday. Look forward to seeing increased attendance the rest of the season." Now, if you saw this attendance, it's a smattering of people. It looks like an average crowd for a preseason NFL game. Like, that's kind of what it looks like. And it was bad. And I know this is a big story. And it came out this week. And I'll look at the pictures. People don't care about USC football. No. It was so incredibly hot. The heat index was 96, well over 100 for the game on Saturday. And before people go, "I don't care, I've been to games where it's been 175 degrees and I still go because I'm a real fan." Yeah, you know what? Sorry. Yeah, whatever. It was so irrepressibly hot in LA this weekend. Like, the last week has been awful. Just taking my dogs out for a walk. I'm sure you're the same way. Mm-hmm. Take your dog. They don't want to be outside for more than 5 minutes. They
1: no,
0: want
1: I
0: got to
1: carry
0: the bathroom,
1: the extra bottle of water,
0: in,
1: the
0: right?
1: extra, you know, little collapsible water bowl, you name it.
0: The worst thing I think you can think of was, do you want to go see USC play San Jose State on Saturday? No, I have no desire to go sit in 115 degree heat and be absolutely miserable. Nobody wants it. I don't blame anybody for not going to these games. I don't think USC, UCLA should play games at home until the middle of September, at least, maybe even end of September, because the weather is just that bad. Why are you playing at 12:30 when you know the weather's that bad? That's just stupid. Have a kickoff that's later. More people would have gone. If kickoff was at 7 o'clock, more people would have gone. More people would have gone to see the game, right? But, oh, we have TV and all. So just understand, this was completely a weather thing because it was just that bad. And the bottom line is now is, don't be surprised, because everybody can get just as good or a better experience watching from home. Going to the games is not as big a deal as it once was. And you've heard people talk about this, but people are now being very judicious with, okay, if I want to go see a USC game, I'm going to go when they play Notre Dame. I'm going to go, well, they can't now, but you know, in 2030 they can. But like, I'm going to go when they play Michigan. I'm going to go when they play Wisconsin. I'm going to go when they play Ohio State. Do I need to go at the end of August when, again, it's sitting in that seat? All I'm going to do is sweat bullets for 3.5. It's not going to be an enjoyable atmosphere. It's not going to be something where I'm going to sit there and go, when can we leave? So, yeah, I get people not going to this game.
1: Yeah, and the secondary part, after some really terrible tweets, the indictment of sports fans in Los Angeles and Southern California, whatever, you just shake your head and laugh. Like, again, you talk about weather, you talk about the opponent, right, and what's on the schedule. Sorry for those San Jose State Spartan fans out there. It's about time allotment, enjoyment, all of these things. It's a commitment of a good half of your day plus to go to one of these games. I'm sorry. If the spread was 38.5, okay?
0: Yeah.
1: I'm not going out of my way, and I'm not a USC alum. If I am, then maybe the temperament, the psychology of it's different. But just for the random, hey, I want to go to a sporting event, I'm not picking one that's, A, I'm getting roasted.
0: No.
1: B, it's going to be a craptastic game. Because it was, right? First half, they dominated. All the starters sat down. okay, yay, you saw some San Jose State scoring in the second half.

0: and the game ends. But like, there's just so much. The indictment on the city for that is one of the more laughable things in the world.
1: No, look, right? and Seth Davis, college basketball analyst who lives in Los Angeles, put out this tweet over the weekend that's piggybacking on the story. He's, I lived here for 14 years, and you know, teams fans don't really come out unless a team is winning. You know, that's just the way it is. And I saw that, and I said, oh, that's a guy that has a very small circle of people that are all in Los Angeles because they're in the business. And well, my team, I'm from Chicago and I'm from Seattle and I'm from here. You know, so the 20 people that I know that I talk to, I don't have an entire city around me of other people who have lived here and grown up here. There's a reason why every third person has something LA Dodgers on. I mean, really, you come to LA and you would go, my goodness, man. Yeah, every third person is wearing a Dodger hat, a Dodger t-shirt, something else. The Dodgers and Lakers run the city, right? The Dodgers are the show. But because there's a lot of transplants in LA, because people come here like you and I to pursue art and pursue our lives. And a great quote I remember reading a year ago about Los Angeles, where it was Los Angeles, a city of blue, where blue collar people who have lived here their whole lives meet with people who move to this city to pursue their art, and it's a wonderful melting pot. I'm like, that's a great description of what Los Angeles is like. But like, for, to see that's like, okay, you get the perception of that, oh, LA, there no one goes to the games, no one's a real big fan, it's all transplants. No, it's not. It's that's not what it
0: well,
1: is.
0: But I'll speak to it as the Chicago kid. White Sox, when they don't play well, guess what? People don't come to the park. Yeah. That's not a Los Angeles thing. That isn't anybody going, why am I spending my time watching a bad product and giving you my money?
1: Yeah.
0: Right? I know down in Anaheim, there's been a lot made about the empty seats there. But guess what? They still rank in the upper half of attendance every year. Whether people show up when it's 142 degrees to watch a crap team is a whole other thing. But it's not something specific to Los Angeles in any way, shape, or form.
1: No, I mean, look, and the Dodgers, they lead the MLB in attendance every single year. So
2: every
1: year. So, there must be fans, right? You know, I just keep thinking that line from Clueless when it comes to the Seth Davis tweet that when Paul Rudd says to Alicia Silverstone, you get upset if people think you live below Sunset. Like, I mean, like, how many, like, have you ever been below Sunset? Like, there's a whole city, right? There's a whole city of people doing things. But like this, the weather is such a big deal that, you know, I think if you look around, like when I see games like this now that are going to be in the South, and I'm like, wow, how are people at these games? It's so, but they do the smart thing. Why are we having a kickoff at 12 o'clock in the middle of that? Why are we doing this? They have to understand. Yeah, TV, people will still like to watch USC at 7 o'clock at night. Like, you could still have that and have more people coming to the game.
0: Well, this is also a week zero to where, as you're the television providers, you're not competing with a lot of other college football games.
1: No.
0: So this is one where you could have very easily just said, you know what? This is going to, the window is going to slide down to a primetime opener. But it's just incredible to me. I mean, I told you, I went and saw a movie last night, absolutely packed. And what are people talking about in the line going, I'm hiding from the heat. So, hey,
1: you mean I got to pay $12 to sit in the air condition for like 2.5 hours and I get entertained?
0: Sold.
1: Oh, yeah. Okay. I'm here.
0: No, but that's just that's it. Right. Same thing, which is why you're not sitting outside on a game that may or may not entertain you.
1: Exit out by the Fresca, exit Swollen Dome. Jason Smith, Mike Harmon, live from the Fox Sports Radio studios. I feel pretty good that USC attendance is going to go up.
0: I think it'll be fine.
1: I think it'll be
0: fine. I mean, they have a liking problem with their coach right now.
1: Yeah. Well, look, we talked about how big the year is. This is
0: huge.
1: This is a playoff or buyout year for Lincoln Riley and USC, right? We talked about it being a bowl or buyout year for Bill Belichick. This is a playoff or buyout year for Lincoln Riley. They will put the money together, the $40 million-ish, whatever it's going to be they would owe him after this year, if they don't make it to the playoff.
0: Look at Belichick. Already got that first win under his belt, baby. Yeah, come
1: so
0: on
1: excited,
0: now.
1: Man. Time now to find out what's trending in the wide world of sports. The guy's been called the Bill Belichick of Fox Sports Radio. He likes to wear cutoff hoodies, too. It's Steve DeSaga.
3: I'm just on to Cincinnati. If you're looking for excuses, I'll add that the Coliseum is an old stadium on what was a very hot day. The Coliseum is all sun. There's literally the only seats that have shade are those new levels of private suites where you can sit outside your suite and be shaded by the other level that's on top of you.
0: There's your visual, people.
3: Meanwhile, the tickets for the non-conference games early season are $50-$60. San Jose State is not a draw. And parking is $50-$60 on top of that. And the Dodgers channel had a day game.

0: Saturday. And keep in mind, and I don't hear anybody say this, in Los Angeles, half the town hates USC.
1: Yeah.
0: And always will.
1: Yeah.
0: The attendance, you're correct, will be better later because last year they had Michigan visit, which meant the tickets weren't $50. They were $250. And it was still sold out, over 75,000. Same thing is going to happen later this year in October when Ohio State visits, by the way. As for Major League Baseball games to update, they're finally back from a rain delay in Colorado. Rockies and Orioles tied at one, top of the sixth. In Anaheim, bottom of the sixth inning, Angels a 7-1 lead on the Yankees. Tampa Bay already lost. The Padres and Mets, in fact, each won on the road earlier. That Mets win was 3-2 at Tampa Bay. Padres won 5-0 at Cincinnati.
1: Steve, didn't you have that fact that Kodai Senga actually is better at this point in his career than Mariano Rivera was at the same time?
0: I thought you were going to say Kodai Senga is actually better as a reliever than he was a starter. That I think we can all agree on. He did get the save for the Mets, and they end the Rays' four-game winning streak tonight. Atlanta's seven-game winning streak is over. They lost a makeup game at home, 7-3 to San Francisco. The Phillies are leading in the top of the seventh, 2-1 at Arizona. Boston came back to beat Seattle in 10 innings, 9-8. Mariners have lost five straight. The Cubs hit nine home runs, three by Alex Bregman, 17-3, the final over Milwaukee. Minnesota beat Detroit 11-3. Houston over the White Sox 6-3. White Sox left 14 men on base. Chicago first place in the AL Central, a three-game lead over the idle Guardians. Houston first in the AL West, still two games up on the Rangers, who won at home behind Jacob deGrom's great pitching, 8-1. Over the Athletics. The Cowboys named Sam Howell as their backup quarterback and waived Joe Milton. Dallas claimed running back Amari DiMercato off waivers from Kansas City. The Jets' number two quarterback is rookie Cade Klubnik. Quarterback Bailey Zappe is on their practice squad. The Jets signed kicker Jason Sanders to the practice squad after claiming Blake Groupie off waivers from the Colts. The Dolphins claimed quarterback Brady Cook off waivers from the Jets. The Ravens added kicker Jake Moody to their practice squad. Tyler Loop is the starter. UCLA fired athletic director Martin Jarmon. By the way, the college football season resumes this Thursday, and guess what? This Friday night on Fox TV, USC hosts Fresno State. Carlos Alcaraz
1: playing this game at night, smartly playing the game at night.
0: That's right, because it's 6 o'clock on a Friday downtown. Traffic is completely and totally clear. Everybody will be there.
1: Oh, it'll be right so easy to get there. Yeah. You know what? Leave it like 5:45. That's all you need. Just get 15 minutes, you'll get there, you'll park, it'll be great.
0: And you'll see the fourth quarter. Number one, Aryna Sabalenka won her first-round match, and Naomi Osaka has won a first-set tiebreaker. They're early in set two of her first round. You mentioned the late nights at the U.S. Open. Late last night, the Venus Williams match, she lost to Sofia Kenin. That started after midnight Eastern time. Venus, with the L, by the way, has lost 15 straight singles matches. Back to you.
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5: You know, my daughter says, Jason, I think, Jason, she said, Dad, I think you'd like Geese if you listen to him sing for his first album. And I'm like, okay. And she played Geese, the first album. Like, oh, okay. Very much Peter Wolf, Jay Giles band. I'm like, okay, these couple of songs, good. Don't play anything new from him. Don't play anything new.
6: So Goose lost it.
5: Yeah, no. This is
6: Geese Goose. Do I call him Goose?
5: No.
6: The band is Geese.
5: See, you know, when I hear this guy sing, Cameron Winter, I go, how did I not become a big star without any voice lessons? Like, well, how did I not have that?
6: He's such a lesser version of Nick Cave or anybody else who's kind of in that vein.
5: He's such a lesser version than Nick Cave. He's like Nick. Opening Nick Shallow Pool I don't know what's smaller than a cave. I couldn't think of something smaller than a cave.
6: It's a hole in the ground.
5: Oh boy. Now it's taken a while, but I realize finally who the new Tim Tebow is in the NFL.
6: The new Tim Tebow.
5: Yes.
6: All right, so define that.
5: Okay, the new Tim Tebow, someone who can heal someone from a The new
6: Hey,
5: Tim
6: if you
5: Tebow
6: sit
5: is,
6: in a booth with him for a couple of minutes, and I've actually met him a couple times, he's a pretty nice guy.
5: Oh, he is a nice
6: he's
5: dude.
6: Really good,
5: I met him a couple of times on the red carpet, the ESPYs. Yeah. Really nice dude. Really nice dude. But the new Tim Tebow, when you talk about, there's the amount of attention that is spent talking about him versus what he actually does on the field is very disproportionate, right?
6: Okay.
5: The amount of time we spent talking about Tim Tebow and his career versus what he actually did on the field, way too much, right? We spent way too much time because he didn't affect anything. Yeah, yes, when he had the run starting quarterback for the Broncos that year, 100%. I get why he was everywhere. It was fun.
6: I loved him when he was in
5: great,
6: Jets camp,
5: right?
6: Hanging out, watching him battle Sanchez.
5: His biggest headline was the shirtless run in the rain that he had. That was the biggest thing he had, right? So who's the next guy that we talk about way too much because what he does on the field is not nearly worth it? And I saw a big example of it again this weekend, and that's Odell Beckham Jr.
6: He's back, baby!
5: Last night, the biggest headline one of the two biggest headlines of the NFL this weekend, Aaron Donald's return to the Rams, and Odell Beckham Jr. stays with the Giants, right? We talked about it on Friday night that it sounded like John Harbaugh, potentially he could keep him, but it looked like he might be going someplace else. But right now, he makes the Giants 53. Okay, I really wish Odell Beckham Jr. was better. I wish he was better for the last 5 or 6 years. I mean, that's the thing. Odell Beckham Jr. hasn't been great since 2016.
6: Yeah.
5: 10 years it's been since he's been great. He hasn't been good in six.
6: Good.
5: Just good. He hasn't been good in six, whether it's injuries, production. Again, he's not been great in 10 years. And still, Odell Beckham Jr. gets so much oxygen every single time something happens. Keep Odell. Dude, Odell is just a guy. He always been getting open in camp. Yeah, lots of guys get open in camp, man. It's training camp. I wish he was better.
6: Why do you hate fun?
5: I wish he was better. Because you know what? Because Odell was fun. When he was great and
6: he made all kinds
5: of headlines,
6: like
5: he was fun. No, he was fun to talk about. Agree or disagree with him, he was fun to talk. Whether I'm punching a hole in the wall in Green Bay, I'm taking a bunch of guys on a boat trip in between playoff games, whatever. I'm going to marry the kicking net. I'm upset at the kicking net, right? I'm going to get penalties because I can't control my emotions on the football field, right? Odell Beckham, I mean, he made a lot of headlines, but he was producing on the field. It was, boy.

0: Is his production worth it? But he, again, it's been 10 years, and still, when Odell Beckham does something, like it's a big deal. Like, when I saw the headline last night that he made the Giants, like, great, maybe he's matured. You know, his last act in the NFL, he still found a way to be around the game, which is good, still found a way to stay involved in the game and not just be someone who was out of the game at 30 because of injuries and effectiveness, right? So he's got a lot of stick-to-itiveness, which is awesome. But overall, I mean, like, I wish he was better because it'd be better to talk about. But, I mean, he sucks up so much oxygen still, and he hasn't been worth talking about in 10 years.
1: Let me be the worst guy, okay? So you suck the fun out of it. I'm just bringing the hate. Like, what the hell are Shane and Harbaugh doing that this guy's making the roster? The hell kind of receiver room are you building out there in New York? That this guy, yes, he's one of our guys. Malik Nabers still non-committal as to whether he's going to be able to open the year. But the rest of that receiving core? Come on.
0: I feel like everything John Harbaugh is doing is, don't be mad at me. I'm a player's coach. You'll love me. I'm a player's coach. I'll let you do whatever you want. Just don't embarrass me.
1: In the background, he's cursing them all out, right? I had a talking to him. Are you really? I don't know that you are. And look, some of it is we just gravitate to, this could be a nice redemptive arc. It's a, hey, don't give up, all of those things. You can write the self-help book on it right now.
0: Yeah.
1: Believe in yourself.
0: I mean,
1: achieve great things. And there's a want to, just I don't think there is.
0: No, and again, him staying and trying to keep it going in the NFL when he could have quit a bunch of times, it's awesome. It is admirable. But overall, I mean, like I said, there's got to be a proportional response to when someone does or says something or someone's career to, okay, what kind of attention should it get? And still, anytime the guy, it's like the Mike Tyson hangover. That, you see what I did there? See what Mike Tyson?
1: Nah, nah.
0: Like, everybody still wanted to talk. He's done. The Tiger Woods, when the Tiger Woods, hey, this is like year 10 of the Tiger Woods
1: still
0: hangover.
1: Going.
0: God, it's not happening anymore. Tiger Woods is done. He's not winning a tournament again. He may not even make a cut at a major again, right? Not happening. But I feel like I wish Odell Beckham Jr. was better. Wish he was better at all in the last 6 to 10 years. That would merit, hey, we talk about him a lot because he still moves the needle. And because you can tell there's still that interest level in him, but man, he's, again, it's been a decade.
1: Malachi Fields out of Notre Dame joins the veteran core of Darnell Mooney, the aforementioned Nabers, Darius Slayton, and Odell.
0: Exit out by DeFresca, exit Swollen Dome. Jason Smith, Mike Harmon live from the Fox Sports Radio studios. Well, you thought a big controversy from this weekend was all done? Oh, no. There's fresh new news on it coming up next. Jason Smith, Mike Harmon, this is Fox Sports Radio.
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6: Three late night ball games in the major leagues tonight. The Angels at home, bottom of the eighth, lead the Yankees 7-1. Eighth inning, Phillies ahead at Arizona, still 2-1. And after a rain delay, they've resumed in Colorado. Rockies and Orioles tied 1-1 in the top of the seventh. In Chicago, the Cubs hit 9 home runs, 3 by Alex Bregman, and a win over Milwaukee 17-3. Minnesota at home defeated Detroit 11-1. Houston down the White Sox 6-3 as the White Sox left 14 men on base. Houston still 2 games up on the Rangers in the AL West. Texas got a home win 8-1 over the A's. Winning pitcher Jacob DeGrom, 7 scoreless innings, just 1 hit allowed. Boston came back for a 10-inning win against Seattle 9-8. The Mariners have lost 5 in a row. Road wins for the Padres, Mets, and the Giants, who won at Atlanta 7-3. That ends a 7-game winning streak of the Braves. UCLA fired athletic director Martin Jarmon. I'm Steve DeSager.
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17: 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So, one of the big controversies this weekend came to us courtesy of the Yankees and the Red Sox. Sunday night game, which the Yankees wound up winning, I think it was 42-1.
19: Seemed like it, yeah.
17: It was a
19: conga line.
17: Yep, a big.
19: Just the gas house gorillas going after Bugs
17: Bunny. You thought this controversy was over, but the Yankees decide, oh no, we're going to stir the pot on this. This is like, I think the pudding is set. No, got to stir that pudding a little bit more. So
19: pudding.
17: Over the weekend, Red Sox play-by-play announcer Will Fleming was really not happy with some of the things that the Yankees did while they were winning the game last night. In the eighth inning of a 7-1 game, he called Yankee star Jazz Chisholm a Bush League player after he stole a pair of bases when the Red Sox weren't holding him on. He really got mad when he suggested that Red Sox pitcher retaliate by beaning Yankees catcher Austin Wells, who was batting at the time.
19: Nah, you might as well just hit him.
17: This is an insane off-the-rails comment by Will Fleming. In case you haven't heard it, here it is from the game yesterday.
20: Chisholm's doing it again.
21: By the way,
20: this is what he does.
21: Look, you're up 6. It's the 8th. The team is electing not to hold you on. That's the white flag, right? And normally in that situation,
20: you don't run.
21: You don't run.
20: Wouldn't you sort of like to see Moran drill Wells right here?
21: It's just, that's selfish play, right? That's just padding your stats.
20: Well, he's a Bush League player.
21: But guess what? I mean,
20: it's not even a steal. I don't know what else you need to hear. The 3-2 is drilled into right field. It is way back, and it is gone. And Moran should fight Chisholm. He's walking toward the third base line, staring at him there. Chisholm trots home. It's a 2-run homer, and it's 9-1.
17: So there it was, WEEI. That was Dave Fleming, and it was... When I saw it, and I'll tell you why this was just stupid and Dave Fleming needed to know better. But then I saw him apologize. I'm like, okay, because everything that I thought about this, he said, well, I said, this is a statement from someone who is the Red Sox play-by-play guy who was upset.

0: that you're losing a game, you're losing to the Yankees, and the Red Sox decide to not hold Jazz Chisholm on, he steals two bases, right? So this was an emotional decision by him, emotional thing to say, and he's got to know better. And he apologized for it. He said, listen, I let this rivalry get the best of me. I understand. Because you got to get that in certain sports, the play-by-play guys are fans of the team. You don't need to be as much a fan of a team when you're a play-by-play announcer for an NFL team. You're working one day a week. You're traveling. You're going. You're doing the game. You're leaving. NBA, yes, you have 82 games a year, but Major League Baseball, you are with these guys. You're watching this every single day. This is your life. So you tend to be more of a fan and get into fan situations when you're a play-by-play guy for or a play-by-play woman for a Major League Baseball team. So he apologized, and I said, okay, that's it. It's over. But the Yankees decide, oh, no, no, no, no, no, no, no, no. We want to weigh in on this, okay? Jazz Chisholm said today, quote, you've seen teams, actually them last season, do the same thing when they're pouring on runs. He showed us how unprofessional he is. Aaron Judge says he's got to stay out of that, not be telling people to throw at players and injure players. Okay, Carlos Rodon, pitch better. This is not the pat on your back league, and we're going to be nice to you. Everyone's coming to take the food off your table. They're coming to take your money. That's how the game is played. There are no nice guys.
1: There's my guy, Carlos Rodon. There he is.
0: Dude, the White Sox, you guys got
1: rid of. We got rid of so many of those guys. Chris Sale and all of these things.
0: Because there's one thing that to strip all the way about this unwritten rule stuff, right? All of the Yankees players there. All said many good things, right? Chisholm said, hey, they did it to us last year. Aaron Judge says, you shouldn't be talking about hitting guys. And 100%, right? Play-by-play guy shouldn't be saying throw at a guy, right? That's completely
1: over the line. That's a guy
0: in
1: the third deck who's getting upset. Yeah.
0: You could be mad and be upset at Jazz Chisholm and say he's unprofessional, he's Bush League. But when you say throw at a guy, dude, that's over the line.
1: You know, Will Middlebrooks was right, though. No stolen bases for
0: Right,
1: Jazz.
0: No stolen bases, right. And then you
1: catcher's indifference.
0: And then you had Carlos Rodon saying that, oh, no one's going to be nice to you in this league. Pitch better, right? And you hear that. Well, if you don't want the guys to do that, play better. All of those are great points, and there you can get into the unwritten rule thing with Major League Baseball, and I get it because you're always going to get people on one side. Well, he shouldn't have been stealing because the Red Sox weren't holding him on. Well, why wouldn't he steal? Bottom line to me is this. The Red Sox gave up. Okay, I get it. But this is the eighth inning of a 7-1 game. This is not the eighth inning of a 15-1 game where your third position player is in pitching in the game. It's a 7-1 game, and you're going to the ninth. The odds are that you're going to win this game pretty good if you're the Yankees. But it's a six-run lead. We've seen teams score six runs in an inning. We see it all the time. We see teams rile. What happens if the Red Sox get a couple of runs and load the bases? All of a sudden now, oh, boy, the Yankees wish Jazz Chisholm would have gone to steal a couple of bases, right? If it was an out-of-control game, I get it. But now 7-1 is out of control? Like, I feel like so many teams have gotten to the point. This is where I hate position pitchers pitching and all this, because so many teams got a point where, hey, in the eighth inning of a game, we're down by five runs, you know, or whatever. The game's over. We don't take this seriously. You know what? Then just quit. Then just say, you know what? We're not going to play. We're going to forfeit the game, right? Because

0: When games get to a point, it's going to be a mercy rule, right? It's going to be over. Oh, 5-run lead in the eighth inning. That's it. It's over now. Like, is that what we're going to do? Like that, I feel like we've cheapened the end of games so much in the past few years in Major League Baseball with position players coming in to pitch. This game's out of control. We're having this. Look, even the point where the Dodgers are bringing in position players when they're winning big. Like, mm-hmm. We're not going to waste a pitcher in the ninth inning of this game. So Kike Hernandez is going to pitch because we're up 13-1. Wait, really? Really? I mean, so that's what I go back to is that this was still a game. It's not like, and I'll tell you when it wasn't a game. Yeah, you know, if again, 12, 13, 14, 15-1, 7-1 is still a game in the eighth inning of a rivalry. Yeah, it's still a game. So keep playing. That's my point is that, you know what? The Red Sox were the ones, hey, how about you keep playing instead of just, oh, we're quitting. But what's going to be, if you're down, if it's 7-0 after 5 innings, should it end? Hey, we're not going to score 7 runs in the next 4 innings. So let's just save our pitching staff. Like, where are we drawing the line here? That's been the danger of this whole last few years run with position players pitching and teams giving up in the eighth inning of games.
1: Well, we watched Andrew Vaughn of the Brewers today, right? He pitched 2 innings, 9 hits, 7 earned runs. He went 1-for-1 with an RBI as well, just to
0: he's a new Otani
1: really round it out there.
0: He's like Otani,
1: former White Sox.
0: Can trade him for Otani
1: straight up.
0: Yeah.
1: Yeah, I don't think he has the mm-hmm. the contract. Mm-hmm. And if it was the NBA, you'd have to give up a lot more parts. But all that to say, you know, the hit the guy is obviously wrong. That's the meat-headed fan who's tired of watching it, whatever. It's Yankees Red Sox, and you're giving up. Yankees Red Sox that once had such grandiose meaning, you know, every Sunday night baseball. If they were playing on a weekend series, what were you getting? You were getting that Saturday afternoon game and Sunday night baseball. Whether you wanted it or not, that's what you were getting. And to say, all right, well, this game's over. Yeah, they eventually did score 9 runs in the eighth to make it a 16-1
0: yeah. Okay,
1: game.
0: Okay, then it's over. Then I understand. Then you're not stealing when it's 16-1. But 7-1, okay, you're trying to get it to 8. You want it 8-9. I mean, that's how the game is played.
1: But again, you don't want to play anymore. Walk off the mound. Walk off and throw the damn towel, like we talk about from Rocky all the time. You know, in the college football and the NFL, whatever, you're still playing. Maybe you're just doing dive plays to run clock. But either way, nobody's walking off the field. Nobody's giving up and waving a white flag. Same thing here. Rodon, I think, nails it on until you have that final out. Forget it. We're still playing. Our stats still matter. The games should still matter. When I go to arbitration, when I go in to argue at the end of the season, nobody's going, you know, in game 122, though, you guys really ran it up.
0: You know, I had 27 stolen bases. Yes, I have here, I'm picturing Jonah Hill from Moneyball. Yes, but 12 of those steals were when you weren't being held on. They were at the end of blowout games, so really you had 15 stolen bases.
1: Yeah, I mean, you could do that, like, and we could quibble over it. Whatever it is in the stats, if I drive you in and I hit that home run, it still counts.
0: Yeah.
1: You don't want to throw the ball? Fine. Walk off the mound, give it to someone else who does. Bring on the parade of position players. Yeah. But saying that the competition stopped mattering, and to your point, like, we've seen so many 6-run innings, 9-run
0: yes.
1: rallies, and chaos,
0: man.
1: In baseball. I don't know. I seem to remember these two teams being locked in a series that was all over but the shout, and they didn't give up then, did they? No! No, the Red Sox did not give up.
0: I mean, if this is where baseball, and Rob Manfred, he's going to have to do something. But this is where baseball's got to come up with some sort of way to combat this.
1: He's
0: got to combat
1: do something.
0: Position players. Like, I've always felt, I get that you want the rosters, you know, right around 25, but how you haven't, in this age where pitchers don't pitch nearly as much, the way the game has evolved has gone far past the roster limits for the sport. NBA, NFL, NFL's still getting by with 50-ish players, right? You know, and you're playing everybody in the game. There's never been, well, we need more because the game hasn't really evolved, right? Quarterbacks play the whole game, right? You know, linebackers play the whole game, right? You play the whole game, nothing. But baseball's evolved so much where, hey, your starting pitchers are not pitching nearly as deep as they were. So you need more innings from relievers. I don't know why there hasn't been some sort of rule in baseball that has said, okay, we're now going to make this the rosters for the team. You have X amount of players for your position players, right? Whatever number you want to put it there, right? You usually have you know, six in.

0: infielder, you know, two catchers, five infielders, five outfielders. But when it comes to pitching, hey, let's extend the roster by a couple of players. So for pitchers only. So instead of it being a certain number roster, it's X number of position players and X number of pitchers. So you can have an extra couple of guys available so you're not burning out your pitching staff. So games don't get into laughing stocks like this. Okay, here's a guy up that you could get him an inning when he doesn't pitch that often, but he can. You're creating jobs because you're putting two more guys in Major League Baseball. This would solve a lot of things. And that's the real solution to this is, okay, if you put two more roster spaces on a team specifically for pitchers, and you made it, you have X amount of players for position players, you're right, and this X amount of players for pitchers, that solves it. And it creates jobs, and you don't worry about stupid ass stuff like this.
1: Well, put it on the docket for this labor stoppage and work stoppage that's coming in the off season, and just put it right underneath the Dodgers are ruining baseball. I can't even say that with a straight face.
0: They're ruining it. It's
1: they're
0: all ruining
1: it. It's all their fault. And then put that in the next CBA. There you go. There's your next fighting point.
0: I mean, really, look, like what? Who was it last week that had like a nine run? Somebody had a nine run ninth inning last week, or ten? Was it a 10-run? No, 8 or 9 run ninth inning last week. Somebody had. I remember. Wow, they scored that all their way. Wasn't the Phillies? Somebody had a big just last week. Somebody had it. Right. Doesn't mean you're going to get there. But
1: right.
0: Hey, 7-1, you know, you can score 5 or 6. It's not again, this is just but it's Yankees Red Sox. And so I get the emotion. But I mean, come on. Man.
1: Well, let's see. We had the Reds had a seven run ninth.
0: No, it was the Reds. Yeah, it was the Reds. Yeah,
1: right.
0: Yeah,
1: so they were down 9-3 and they came back to beat the Giants.
0: Yeah. That was the Reds had a 7-run ninth. Right. So, I mean, you know, it's not something I'm pointing out something that happened, you know, 7 days ago.
1: And then on. The Angels on August 31st suffered their 11th loss of the season after ending the ninth inning with the lead. So that's good.
0: Okay, that's not good.
1: I can keep going.
0: No. Now you're missing the Samir. You're missing the point of the exercise.
1: Oh, I was expanding the pie to say, hey, how do you keep blowing?
0: Samir, the point is, if you had this money, what would you spend it on? No, Samir. Exit How About a Fresca, Exit Swollen Dome, Jason Smith, Mike Harbin, live from the Fox Sports Radio studios. So here we are. We're solving problems and creating jobs. That's great.
1: We should run for office.
0: Yeah, what are you running on? Adding players to Major League Baseball, specifically relief pitchers. All right. You'll get my vote. That's awesome. Coming up next, we got more big football stuff, plus a story that broke today. We talked about it a month ago and said we need to spend more time on this. It happened today. What is it? That's next. Jason and Mike, Fox Sports Radio. 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
14: Well-dressed hobo.
15: Klubnik! That is not John Cena.
16: I saw Cena last night in a movie.
17: You saw him?
16: In a movie.
17: How?
16: You don't get paid if you don't appear in a movie, so I think he drops as You Can't See Me for the movie.
15: Yeah. Oh.
17: That sucks.
16: I look like Mark Wahlberg ate Mark Wahlberg. Like, I think that's my favorite John Cena line.
18: That's a pretty good line.
16: Hey, congratulations, Cade Klubnik.
15: Back up.
16: J-E-T-E. He should wear a t-shirt that says October is coming. Like, you know, the winter is coming for you. October, because he will start by October.
15: With two thumbs pointing at himself in the image there. I mean, what do we got?
16: The Jets are going to be terrible, and the desire to see him start is going to be there by early October. October is coming.
15: And today, I gave you a Cade Klubnik rookie card.
16: Did.
15: I didn't even make you buy
16: it. No, you came in today and you gave me, said, hey, here, this is for you. And you put it in a card sleeve, which is really cool. A Cade Klubnik rookie card.
15: I did.
16: And that's the first thing I said to you was, do I owe you money? Because usually you say, hey, do you want to buy a rookie? We talk about a guy that does something good, and you go, do you want to buy a rookie card of his? Because I just bought a couple. But you didn't want to charge me for the Cade Klubnik rookie card.
15: No, I mean, the first one's free.
16: What if he turns out to be great?
15: You'll want to buy a second.
16: If he turns into Tom Brady, you're going to say to me, hey, so that Klubnik rookie card I gave you, he's something now. So, you know, and I'm going to say, what? You want it back? Well, I gave it to you when I didn't think it was going to be worth anything.
15: I'm not going to lie to you. That is one of, I think, four that I ended up with. You got the bonus one.
16: Oh, okay. All right, very good. But it's still in
15: it's
16: good
15: still
16: shape.
15: No, it's still Klubnik. It's in great shape. Fantastic. Klubnik, yeah. It's my gem. I don't know.
16: Yeah, October is coming. Cade Klubnik.
15: You're so excited. Yeah,
16: starting by week four.
15: Everything's working right for you today.
16: Yeah, look, Jalen Brunson's 30.
15: Happy birthday, Cap.
16: Happy birthday to the King of New York. Brunson's 30. Jason Lock and Forward told us Mike Tomlin to the Jets could happen. Why wouldn't he bring Lamar Jackson with him? Like, hey, all of a sudden.
15: You didn't think that second part.
16: Things
15: like the Tomlin thing, you thought, there's always a possibility. Look, this year it was 10-21-14, like a locker combination.
16: Yeah.
15: 10 new head coaches, 21 new offensive coordinators, 14 new DCs. There's always a shuffle.
16: It's happening, man.
15: But
16: it's happening.
15: Maybe it could all work in your direction, except for one thing.
16: The Jets.
15: Yeah, I was going to say Woody Johnson, but
16: same thing. No, Jets.
15: Yeah.
16: Now, a story happened today, and we talked about this a little over a month ago. And I said it, I remember you and I having the conversation that we need to be talking about this more because this is going to be the last time this happens. But today, Lionel Messi retired from Argentina's national team, meaning we are not going to see him in big tournaments anymore. We're not going to see him in the World Cup. This is a little bit far removed from his retirement a few years ago where he just got fed up going, oh, I'm not winning. I'm quitting. Dude, you're 30 years old. What are you talking about? Then he came back after, like, whatever, it was 84 days. I'm going to play for the team again.
15: But you know what? The timing is so funny because he had 4 goals and assists the other night.
16: Yeah. Now I'm retired. I'm walking away.
15: That's it.
16: We said it at the time that, and I was really kind of surprised, and I thought the Fox's coverage could have focused on it more. Like, this is going to be the last time we see Messi play. Like, I know.

0: that he's still playing really well and he's doing well in the MLS, and you know, maybe this is the year Miami breaks through with him. But you got to remember, he's 39. And the next World Cup, I mean, much as I tell you, it's going to be every 3 years coming up soon. We're still not getting this another four more years. Messi is probably not going to play. And so this is it. And it wasn't nearly treated with the attention or the gravity that it should have been. It was just, hey, here's Messi. What a great run for him in the World Cup. And like when Spain won and there's all the handshakes, okay, I got to see more of Messi. This is it. This is the last time you're going to see him. And I felt like that, like, I don't know that it was thought enough from the media coverage of this World Cup that, oh, we have to really spotlight Messi because this is going to be the last time we see the best soccer player in the world play. We're used to seeing him play, you're seeing him do well, and seeing him play well continue, even though it is the MLS, I can see where that kind of flies by people. We don't need to focus on it, but again, every 4 years, World Cup, this is it. This is it for him. And we didn't get enough of that. We didn't get enough of Ronaldo, his final World Cup. Like, these are two guys that for 20-some-odd years, They were international soccer. Like, we have great international superstars now, but these guys were the debate for two bleeping decades. It's like, yep, here's Ronaldo's last game. Okay, see him. Oh, yeah, Messi's last game. There he is with his back turned, not helping, you know, not respecting Spain's celebration of winning the World Cup. Like, wow, we really missed on that, man. We needed to focus on that more with Messi, this being the last time we'll see him in the bleeping World Cup.
1: Yeah, the only thing I really remember from the post-game coverage was the moment he had with Yamal. So, like, that got spotlighted a bit. But, yeah, on the grand scale, I mean, I think people were too caught up in the fact that they were tired of what seemed to be shenanigans for so many people of the Argentinian run, right? Here's all of these bogus calls. Here's all the touch fouls that Messi gets, that there was so much obsession with that versus recognizing that this could be the last run. And, you know, you're trying to balance that. And I don't know how the coverage was done in other countries, right? I can only speak for what we saw here domestically. But certainly the game and everything surrounding it, the exploits of Jameis Winston, and so many of our correspondents in the Fox coverage of it, you know, we had all the slice of life that it didn't necessarily go back to the, hey, the last run, last dance kind of architecture that maybe you would have put in to the structure.
0: Exit about a Fresca, exit Swollen Dome again. We said it at the time, should be spending more time on it. Now he's gone. No, never going to see it again.
1: Did you see that free kick that was the last goal on this weekend?
0: Yeah.
1: To give him that fourth. Yeah. It's like, he's already got the hat trick. It's like, what do you think about one more?
0: What do you think?
1: Here's a laser.
0: Think we need one more?
1: Crazy.
0: A big update and something shocking in one of the biggest stories in Major League Baseball coming up in 90. But first, special delivery. Steve DeSager has what's trending right now in the wide world of sports. SD.
2: Well, it's 12:30 in New York City. Naomi Osaka's match just ended. She won her first rounder at the U.S. Open.
0: Oh, I said it would
1: be
0: another hour. I was right. Hey.
2: Yet another late night because, as we mentioned last hour, for those who didn't see late Sunday night, Venus Williams lost. That match didn't start until after midnight Eastern time. Ben Shelton advanced tonight. Carlos Alcaraz won a first rounder at the U.S. Open as well. Alcaraz returning from his wrist injury. He'd been out since April. UCLA fired athletic director Martin Jarman, and the Cowboys named Sam Howell as their backup quarterback and waived Joe Milton. Undrafted rookie Jalen Daniels from Kansas is the backup QB for Tampa Bay. The Bucs added quarterback Easton Stick to their practice squad. Cardinals rookie QB Carson Beck returns to full practice this week. The Bengals signed quarterback Sean Clifford to their practice squad. Washington signed QB Sam Hartman to theirs. Philadelphia signed running back Jadon Blue to the practice squad. The Lions added quarterback Luke Altmyer to theirs, and Minnesota waived quarterback Max Brosmer. Two late night ball games still going. In Arizona, it's two outs. And it's one out, bottom of the ninth, and the Phillies are leading 2-1 at Arizona still. After a rain delay in Colorado, they're only bottom of the eighth, but the Orioles are now ahead of the Rockies 2-1. The Angels ended a seven-game losing streak, beating the Yankees 10-1. Yankees, the second-place team in the AL East, still 4.5 games back at Tampa Bay, which was beaten at home by the Mets 3-2. Texas and Jacob DeGrom down the A's 8-1. Texas still two games back of first place Houston in the AL West. Houston beat the White Sox 6-3. Minnesota 11-1 over Detroit. Boston came back for a 10-inning

0: win against Seattle, 9-8. Seattle's lost 5 in a row, but for the Mariners tonight, Randy Arozarena, 4 hits, 4 RBIs, including a solo homer. Road wins for the Padres and Giants, and at Wrigley Field, Chicago, the Cubs hit 9 home runs, 3 by Alex Bregman, 17-3 the final over Milwaukee. Back to you.
1: Thank you, Steve-O. So, as Steve just told you, the Phillies Diamondbacks game, bottom of the 9th inning, 1 out, Phillies with the lead. Tonight was Ketel Marte's return to the Diamondbacks after missing the team, after walking away from the team in Boston, in which he never really gave a great answer, except we found out that his body wasn't feeling up to it, and he didn't show up for the game. Now, he put out a statement saying that I failed Torey Lovello, the manager, by not showing up. That morning I woke up, my body was in pain, I couldn't react, right? This is him before the game, this is what he has said. So, okay, comes back tonight, he is booed mercilessly the first time he comes up by Diamondbacks fans, and grounds out, boos get even louder. Mm-hmm. So here's Marte, an all-star player who, now this is what we had heard, was the second time this has happened, right? Leaving the team about a year ago for an undisclosed reason. Bob Nightingale, USA Today MLB insider, right? And he's been on the show with us plenty of times.
2: Mm-hmm.
1: Put this tweet out right before the game, and it's starting to gain some attention now. And I can't believe that not only is Torey Lovello still the manager, but Ketel Marte is still a Diamondback. He put out a tweet saying that Lovello confirmed to him that this is the fourth consecutive year, that Marte did not appear for a game without permission. This is the fourth time that he has skipped a game without a reason, right? We had thought it was two, right? We had heard two either. One of the time was like, wow, man, this is like your last chance. 4 times in a row? Dude, what kind of manager are, what type of organization are you? That 4 year, when a guy, one time, okay, you can't do this again. This is the 4th time and they welcome him back. Like, he's an all-star, but clearly you can move on from him. Sometimes you have to have some sort of standard that the team needs to live up to. Like, they have to have it with this guy, right? That 4 years in a row, once a year he decides I'm not coming for whatever reason, whether it's a personal reason or not. If it's something personal, you get permission. You talk to the team, they tell you. Teams are very understanding about that now. Hey, I have this situation. It's personal. It's this. Okay, we'll let you stay away. Come back. You got to work your way back. Understand leaving. We're okay. Just like any other business. When you say, I need some time away, I have a personal situation I'm dealing with. Okay. But 4 years in a row and he's still on the team? Like, how the hell he's still on the team? How is Lovello still the manager? How are these guys still running the team when 4 years in a row a guy can, yeah, I'm not showing up and still, guess what? I'm back. I'm your all-star. I'm back. I'm coming back into play. 4 years in a row? Come on, man.
3: Like, I appreciate special rules for special talent, right? We talked about it a long time. Famously, you had the Jimmy Johnson. What do you do if Troy falls asleep? You wake him up and make sure that he catches up on whatever we were talking about while he was out, whereas someone else would get kicked out of a meeting back in Dallas and all of those kind of things, or cut. But in this case, when you're talking about 4 straight years, and in this latest one, it's like he's on the injured list and then he's hanging out at casinos and whatever else. Like, what kind of operation we run, especially if you're trying to climb back into a competitive, to be a contender in the NL West and kind of cut through. And he's been consistent as a player year after year. And again, if you need 1 or 2 days a year out of the 162 games, okay. But just going AWOL? Like, I just don't get that. Like, managers gotta, you saw the frustration on his face a couple of weeks ago. And you're like, wow, what else is going on here? And well, now the other shoe drops of how persistent and consistent a problem this is. But if you're a teammate of his, how are you dealing with that?
1: I get their star rules, right. But this is just when you're missing a game without permission. I mean, come on, man. I mean, real 4 times? 4 times just not showing up? Like I get that.
3: Well, you disappeared. It's like, you're just like, I'm not feeling it. Mm. It's like, okay, you may not be feeling it. Okay, so you either call in sick or what? Like, here he's not even in communication with them until after the fact.
1: 2026, it's a different time, a different era in sports where younger crowd is coming up and hey, I can't do this tonight for whatever reason. Okay, we want to understand. This is professional sports and you have a whole

0: team that you have to be beholden to. Like, I don't know if you're like, if you're Corbin Carroll, you're like, what the hell, man? Like, hey, you know what? I'm going to miss tomorrow. I'm going to not show up tomorrow. Like, I'm going to feel like why do I need to come to batting practice? He can be four times. He can miss. I'd like a vacation. I'd like a couple of days to go do something else in the middle of the season.
1: Sure.
0: If I want to,
1: I could use a break. Why not?
0: Four games. I mean, at some point you have to say, all right, this is not good for our team. He needs a fresh start. We're going to get prospects. We're going to get a player we need, and we're going to start over. Like, this is just where this is not worth what the price is going to be of the reaction of your team and how they react to you and how they react overall in your cohesion when you allow this to happen. And you just can't.
1: First time back in the lineup in 2 weeks, 1-for-3 with a walk, booed lustily. And deservedly so.
0: No one has never booed non-lustily.
1: I just like using the term lustily.
0: There's only two kinds of boos. There's your lustily booed, or there's a smattering of boos. Those are the only ways. You booed lustily, or it's a smattering. Those are the only two words you can do.
1: Until my throat is sore.
0: Yeah, that's it.
1: That is right.
0: Lustily booed. Like, I'm just, you know, picturing like I'm watching a sex scene from a movie and I'm booing lustily. Boo! This scene stinks! This sex scene stinks! Boo! I don't like it! I'm booing lustily! I don't like it! I don't like any of this!
1: No, because if you liked it, it would... Wow.
0: I think this is all AI. I've never seen this movie before! Boo! This scene stinks! I'm going to make a sandwich. Then you get a smattering of boos. Boo.
1: Yeah, it's not really good. It's not my tepid.
0: I can't get worked up over this. Boo. Yeah. Well,
1: this is how you don't get taken seriously as an organization.
0: Boo. Yeah.
1: And for all you out there that do this at your jobs, come on. Be better.
0: Boo.
1: Communicate.
0: Boo. Boo. Yeah. Boo. Boo.
1: At least sing "I had a bad day" or something.
0: Boo. Boo, that sex is awful. That's not even real. I can tell. You can't. No, that's not even real. Now I'm just thinking the Krusty the Clown line. He can't use a ladder. Oh, come on. He's just spinning the ball on his finger. Just take it from him when he's watching the Globetrotters.
1: You just really just went mad there in a matter of seconds. And I want to know what movie you had on in your head driving you to such madness.
0: I bet the Washington Generals, I thought they were due. Exit out by the Fresca, exit Swollen Dome. Jason Smith, Mike Harmon, live from the Fox Sports Radio studios. Coming up next, the biggest NFL story of the weekend is going to wind up being irrelevant by the time we get to the end of the year. Wait, what? That's next. Jason and Mike, Fox.
1: Boo!
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1: Why?
0: Never play this song again.
2: Every hour.
0: Come it's on. This is every bad memory I ever had at the club late at night trying to get beer when it's closing. What? No, I can't get anymore. They closed out my tab.
1: No. But did you ever see Cake Live? Oh, so good. When those horns kick in.
0: I've had Cake Live. I just had Cake Live.
1: You did. Yeah, a little cheesecake. Come on.
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1: Bounce!
2: Who got the Zima lights?
0: She's playing with her jewelry. Zima lights. Zima's light all by itself.
2: You love Zima.
0: I did. I had a maybe month and a half love affair with Zima like 30 years ago. Yeah.
2: Does Smirnoff know that?
0: I...

0: Well, as far as you know, they do.
1: Okay.
0: Yeah. Then I realized I don't want to drink this anymore.
2: What was the high point? What was the low point?
0: Oh, I went
2: 877-90. No.
0: I went to his, just really quick, this girl I liked. I went to a Zima night. She'd come to a Zima party. I had no idea what it was. I'm like, are people in togas? I was like, I don't know what this is. It's a Zima party.
2: Did you show up in a toga?
0: No, I just showed up regular. I'm like, oh, Zima's a drink? Oh, okay. I'm like, all right, yeah.
2: Would have been far more entertaining if you had actually shown up in a toga.
0: I don't know. It's a Zima party.
2: Hey, I'm making it toga, my own thing.
0: Toga. So over the weekend, it was the official announcement of Aaron Donald's return to the NFL, to the Rams. 1 year, $20 million. Mm-hmm. And
2: some incentives.
0: Ostensibly, he's going to play in the first game when they travel to Antarctica to play on Wednesday. I'll give you this take that no one's giving you. Aaron Donald will be irrelevant by the end of the season.
2: Irrelevant?
0: Right? Because the way it needs to be run for Aaron Donald is he's 35. He hasn't played in 2 years. Doesn't matter if he was the best defensive player in the game. He hasn't played in 2 years. Just ask Michael Jordan. When you don't play for a couple, you try to come back. What's that like? Yeah, the Wizards wasn't great, man, but he was the best player in the history of the NBA. Yeah, when you're away and try to come back, this is what happens. He's 35. He's trying to come back, and it looks like he's going to play right away. They didn't give him $20 million to sit. So how long until he runs out of gas? I mean, he'll have a little bit of a peak where he will have a few weeks where he is close to the player that he was. But by the time the end of the season comes, he's going to be cooked. He's going to be done, and teams are going to go, okay, we can put one guy on Aaron Donald. We can still triple-team Myles Garrett. We're going to be okay. The right way to run it with a guy who's coming out of retirement, you don't play him for the first half of the year. You let him train. You let him come back. You let him practice. Activate him for the middle of the season. By the time he's playing his best football, you want Aaron Donald playing his best football by the end of the year, going into the playoffs. If you start him now, if you play him now, which they're going to, because you know, you're not giving $20 million to sit around, how long until he's cooked? Right. I'm not saying anything that's not just natural progression of what happens to athletes when they leave a sport for a couple of years. If he's coming back from an injury, if he's coming back from a year away, you're rehabbing. But he quit. He was done. He was the first Monday night game, first game of the Rams, the year after they won the Super Bowl. He was asleep at halftime. Right. His wife put out the picture. I'm sleeping on the couch at halftime. Right. Like I get coming back and I understand wanting him and I understand what he has done. But like I always say, just because you can look at the back of a guy's football card and say, boy, he's going to be great, doesn't mean that's the case. Again, he's been away from the game for over 2 years. He's 35 years old. If you play him, you try to play him all season, he's going to get hurt, and then he's going to miss time. That's just natural. That's what happens to all guys who are older and try to come back after they haven't played. If the Rams don't adjust how they're going to use him, this is how it's going to end. And by the time we get to Thanksgiving, teams are going to say, yeah, Donald's got nothing left. He's got nothing left, and we're okay. We can have one guy on Aaron Donald, and that's going to be okay. And Aaron Donald's still going to collect that $20 million, but he's not going to be the guy that's causing a difference. If they don't change how they're going to approach this, he will be irrelevant by the end of the season.
2: Yeah, how much we see him in game one, I don't know. I mean, I would assume they'll be judicious with it. Again, you're playing to get to the big run to SoFi. And not for a home opener. I mean, we're talking about February. We're talking about Valentine's Day and everybody loving up on some Aaron Donald on that most precious of days. All of that means you've got to be smart about how you use them in the interim. And I got to think for the Rams, even though they put up a big check with a lot of zeros, that's the incentive to get you back here. Because we just want to make this big run, right? It's Matthew Stafford. What's he got? One more? Two more? Whatever's left. He's coming off an MVP season. But remember all of last season, what was it? His back may not hold up. Okay, cool. And then he became the MVP. And here we are again going, hey, is this back going to hold up this year? Maybe, maybe not.
0: Yeah.
2: But we're all in, right? We pushed all in, bringing in Myles Garrett, doing all these things to the secondary, which was their one legitimate weak spot a year ago. Right, you look at the rest of the roster. Now, is the receiving core really deep beyond your starting two? And even then, Devontae Adams was more a red zone specialist than anything else. And yes, you brought back Tutu Atwell. Mm-hmm. That's great.
0: Yeah.
2: But Puka Nacua, is he going to face any kind of disciplinary action from the NFL? No. I mean, maybe.
0: Trials
2: maybe.
0: In 2 years.
2: Right, but in the interim, are they just going to kick that down the

0: road until then, or you know, do you make some sort of ruling now? As it stands, he's ready for week one. But for Aaron Donald, I got to think that the plan is there's a ramp up, and that you have some snaps here early on, because he said he did what, a 14 to 16 week run up of hey, he's in the best shape of his life.
1: Doesn't matter, man. Doesn't matter.
0: He's been sleeping in hyperbaric chambers. Mm-hmm. He's been training like Bane, climbing out of the hole.
1: I don't know. I don't think Bane had a hyperbaric chamber.
0: No,
1: I didn't see that in any of the Batmans.
0: No. I merged it here. I gave him some of the modern amenities with the, you know, stuff that Bane had to train through.
1: I would kind of like to see that, though, in a superhero movie, like, you know, Iron Man, like Tony Stark, get out of a hyperbaric chamber. Like, yeah, I still got to come back. I was hurt in that last battle with Galactus. You know, like, yeah, I got to be in the hyperbaric chamber. Oh, okay.
0: I mean, not everybody recovers like Wolverine. I mean, yeah. We need to have some
1: Iron Man questionable for this weekend's battle against Galactus. He's a hyperbaric chamber every day, but it looks like they could be getting Ant-Man back after a month away. Ant-Man has figured out how to get out of the quantum realm, so Ant-Man could be on his way back.
0: The quantum realm? How dare you? You offended me just by bringing that up.
1: Tell you, the Avengers are getting nicked up. It's going to be a tough week here. They're without the Black Widow. You know, she's at the bottom of that
0: we can't find Captain Marvel.
1: Yeah, I have no idea where she is. So it'll be a short bench this week for the Avengers.
0: We need more of Hawkeye.
1: Yeah, they're calling up some of the new mutants to come in and sit on the bench. Maybe they get some minutes here.
0: Which beast is showing up? Is it the Nicholas Holt version or is it Kelsey Grammer? I don't know. We'll find out.
1: Exit Abbott of Fresca, exit Swollen Dome. Jason Smith, Mike Harmon, live from the Fox Sports Radio studios. Coming up next, who had the biggest weekend in football? We'll tell you, and it's not even close. 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
13: What you need to know.
14: The Orioles took the late ball game at Colorado 2-1, robbing a two-run homer in center field to end the game. The Angels snapped a seven-game losing streak, whipping the Yankees 10-1. Philadelphia won its fifth straight, 2-1 at Arizona. Houston and Texas each won, so first place Houston in the AL West, still with a two-game lead over the Rangers. It was Minnesota 11, Detroit 1. Cubs 17-3 over Milwaukee as the Cubbies hit 9 home runs, 3 by Alex Bregman. Boston came back for a 10-inning win, 9-8 over Seattle, which has lost 5 in a row. Road wins for the Padres, Giants, and Mets. UCLA fired athletic director Martin Jarmon. Carlos Alcaraz won his first-round match at the U.S. Open. Ben Shelton of the U.S. advanced, as did women's number one, Aryna Sabalenka. Late-night win for Naomi Osaka. The Cowboys named Sam Howell as their backup quarterback and waived Joe Milton. I'm Steve DeSager.
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0: It'll be there. 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
1: Get out there and evangelize.
0: So, getting set for the NFL, this is kind of a great sweet spot in college football because this weekend, next weekend, college football gets the limelight, right? 0 week this week in college football, and then opening week next week. And I'm like, okay. And see, and I always thought that, you know, it's hot. It's the summer. I always thought the NFL could start playing in October, right? Push it through, go through, you know, February, get into March, right? You can push the calendar a little bit and give college football the first month, but that's not how it goes. So college football gets 2 weeks of football all to themselves.
1: Yeah.
0: And then it's, well, after the NFL, we'll get back to you. It's all good.
1: No, it sounds about right. Yeah.
0: But without a doubt, the guy who had the best weekend in football, and I'm going both NFL and college football. NFL, you had guys win jobs.
1: Yeah, no, that was great. The guys on the bubble that survived, you know, they didn't get the pink slip.
0: Yeah, quarterbacks play well.
1: Lots of quarterbacks got to keep jobs.
0: Sure.
1: Bunch of shuffling. And I mean, your guy got traded. Yeah. Had his big preseason game, and then Kyle McCord got dealt.
0: Now I'm going to have to watch Kyle McCord come off the bench and beat the Jets week 9. Hey, Kyle McCord, what a game. What a day for Kyle McCord. 13 out of 19, 224, and 3 touchdowns. He comes off for an ineffective Malik Willis, and the Dolphins get their first win of the season. They improved to 1-9. Yeah, I know that's happening.
1: You see it in your crystal ball, right?
0: And I got to read all the next week. Kyle McCord, all I just needed was a chance. Quarterback controversy. Then I'll go to Syracuse.com and read Fran Brown. I always knew Kyle McCord was going to be great. I know it's going to happen. What a day by Kyle McCord, just slinging it all over the field. Oh, Kyle McCord. Yeah, no, it's great. Thanks. I appreciate that.
1: You're not even happy for the guy because you're seeing the misery that he may cause you.
0: Yeah.
1: You've seen the alternate future.
0: Well, that's how it goes now is that, okay, in college, you know, I love Kyle McCord. He was my guy, got us 10 wins. He was great. He was unbelievable. Couldn't stand Cade Klubnik, right? Quarterback of Clemson. Comes off the bench and completes 2 passes and somehow beats Syracuse because Syracuse wilted. We had a horrible game. Anyway, couldn't stand, right? Okay, but now it's flipped. Now Kyle McCord, dude, I hope you get sacked a lot if we play when you come off the bench. Cade Klubnik, man, come on. You're the new Chad Pennington. Yeah, no. I go from allegiances. It doesn't. I could drop you on a dime and just go right to the next guy. I could love you for so long, drop you the next day. I could hate you. Now I love you. You're all good. I could do it.
1: You compartmentalize your life. That's not that, nice and tight.
0: I have that mental ability to do that 150%.
1: Put it in that airtight container and put it up on the shelf.
0: Oh, I couldn't stand you, but now I love you. Okay, that's great. Yeah, I mean, look, because I just go back to like in school, like if here's a girl that I really liked, and I was like, yeah, but I think she's elitist. I think she's, you know, she doesn't really, you know, treat people the right way. I don't know, man. I don't know that I would ever ask her out, man. Like, she's hot, but I don't know. Oh, I was talking to her the day. She thought you were cute. Oh, wait, really? You know what? Hang on a second. Wait a minute. Maybe now I don't know her. Maybe I need to get to know her a little bit more. Maybe I need, you know, okay. I'll change like that on a dime.
1: Her standoffishness is really more just a trust factor.
0: Yeah.
1: It's not that she's mean. It's not that she's diminishing the other people around her.
0: You know, and the thing is, that was always it for me. Don't worry. We'll get to the biggest weekend in a second. That was always it for me in a relationship where if, because I've had my fair share where I broke up with her or she broke up with me, right? I'm not serious. I always end up breaking up. My record is 86-7. You know, I'm Ryan Day at Ohio State. I'm 86-7.
1: You lost all the seven that mattered.
0: Unless you're counting the one girl I kept going back with and then she kept breaking up with me and I don't understand why. That's my all-time record. But there's always a point where if a girl broke up and I was struggling with it for a little while because I liked her more, mm-hmm. I don't know why I was upset about it. There is always a moment, and sometimes it's different with every, and I would say this is maybe like, you know, 3 or 4 times in my life, like 4 or 5 times, where there was always a moment where I'm like, okay, something would happen and I would flip the switch and I would go from, I'm obsessing over the end of this and what happened and going over it in my head and I'm upset about it. There was always a flip the switch moment like, oh, now I'm done. And I love that. In fact, after I knew that would happen, like when I got to like the last couple of times, like, come on, man, where's that flip the switch moment, man? Where is it? I want to just flip it. But something had to happen that would make me go, okay, you know what? Yeah, it's time and done. And the switch is off and I'm done and I'm moving on.
1: It's like a fantasy list, right? The dead to me moment.

0: Nah.
1: That no-show in a fantasy playoff game. The injury of that first or second rounder that you went all in on.
0: I can't start Ladd McConkey one more time because he's absolutely murdering me last year. No, that's how it goes.
1: And now you look at him and you say, oh, he's a top 10 wide receiver potentially in this offense. But I dare go back for another, or is that light permanently flipped off?
0: Flip that switch, man. I'm done. And the light doesn't go back on. Flip that switch. The switch flipped. Switch flipped. Switch.
1: But his name is Ladd.
0: Yeah. Well, Ladd's with two D's.
1: Double.
0: Ladd with
1: double
0: two D's. Double. Yeah, it is after 10 o'clock. Okay. So
1: what?
0: The guy who had the best week in football, without a doubt, is Bill Belichick. Without a doubt. We say, well, he won. Yeah, no, but it's more than that. Marquee game of the week in college football. Belichick's beginning of his second year. The game in Dublin. TCU was a 9-point fan. Anywhere between 8.5 and 9.5 points. Yeah. And North Carolina won. Wasn't a particularly fun game in the rain in Ireland. If the game is in the United States, if it's not in the rain, is the result different? Maybe, but that doesn't matter. First game of the year, nationally televised game in Dublin. And Belichick.

0: This is going to be the Bill Belichick middle finger revenge tour on the media, on the fans, on everybody who has said stuff or trampled on his football grave the last year. You think Bill Belichick was tough to deal with when he was with the Patriots? Wait till you see now after, oh, now he's winning at North Carolina. Wait till you see how bitter he can be. Wait till you see the stuff he says, how he treats the media, how he answers questions. You see, because he had to come back last year and he had to be nice because, hey, this is college football. It's different. You can't blow off people. But still, he tried to do things like stopping Patriots scouts from coming to games to scout their players, right? He was still bitter, but he couldn't get away with it because it went so badly for him. You had the bad PR with Jordan Hudson that never got off the ground. They had a 4-win season. This is a Belichick's is really the best head coach we've seen in the NFL going to get fired from college football, right? Like, it was bad. But now if he starts winning, wait till you see the blank yous that he gives out to everybody who want to talk to him, who want to say things. You wait till you see. And again, it's a week to week thing because, you know, hey, you could be 4-0 and you'd be the toast of the town. 2 weeks later, you're 4-2. No one's talking to you, which I don't know that he really understands. That's how it's going to go. But just ask Deion Sanders, because that's exactly how it goes. But they start winning and North Carolina's winning, having a big season. We're talking about, hey, maybe North Carolina, ACC, they could be the other playoff team. You watch and see what his behavior is like publicly. Wait and see. I give him a lot of credit because I can't believe that he and Jordan Hudson basically had no headlines in the last year. It's amazing. When the part of the limelight that he and she both seeked last year, I never thought there would be a time where, okay, you can't do this. Too many media members who are out there that know this relationship, that want to say things about it. Who knows if Pablo Torre is going to find stuff out. But the fact they've been able to stay out of the limelight and have zero headlines for Belichick and Jordan Hunt for the last year, I give them a lot of credit for that. But they start winning, it's going to be blank you, blank you, blank you. The middle finger revenge tour for Belichick is going to be off the hook.
1: Well, just the number of folks that went out of their way to stomp on him, discredit anything that's ever been done to his career, that I'm sure he's got a list. He may have his Steve Buscemi list on the wall, but this is the I'm going to snub you, or I'm going to call out something you wrote. I may pull a Sean Payton and go on Twitter and call you out for a take I don't like. That happened to our colleague Jeff Schwartz this week with a Bo Nix take. He talked about it on Countdown this weekend. But like for Belichick, look, I pounded the table for it on Friday. They're going over 4.5. You got a good, strong defensive front. You got a run game to grind out victories. And we know that that dog-eared playbook that he carried, or rule book, I should say, that he carried around the NFL all those years, well, a lot of those don't apply in college. Oh, wait, no, they still apply in the white lines of college football. And the more he wins, the more he doesn't have to answer questions about Lombardi and everything else that's going around swirling the program. Because remember, there was talk of, hey, going to find private equity across the globe for the program. And then obviously Lombardi has other scandals that are now being adjudicated. But for Belichick, that win was just classic style. Right? Not a lot of offense. 15-10, aesthetically pleasing? No. But big defensive stands, ferocious defensive fronts and stunts to get to the quarterback, and then being able to run the ball to effectively close things out and then get the hard count offsides on the defensive front.
0: Oh, yeah, yeah.
1: That's about as excited as you've seen him in a while.
0: Oh, yeah.
1: Signaling
0: sure,
1: for that
0: sure.
1: First down. Yeah. It's like, all right, we're done.
0: Yeah.
1: That's it. Ball game.
0: I mean, look, it doesn't matter how it went. They won the game, and that's what stacking wins is what Belichick's got to do. He's got to show that I'm pushing this program in the right direction. And there's a long way to go, but I can already see the machinations at work that, yeah, we win a couple of games. I'm going to say this. This is what I'm going to say. This is what I'm going to say to people who want to travel, who want to do it. You wait and see, right? There's going to be you thought he was ornery and difficult to deal with when he was winning Super Bowls with the Patriots. The fact he had the worst year of his coaching career last year, his coaching career, was last year with everything goes on, with the record, the controversy surrounding him, the fact that maybe he wasn't going to even make it to year two, as bad as it was. Now, this is, I've been waiting for this, and I'm winning, and you just wait. Just watch and see the hellfire, the lightning that starts coming out of my fingers when a guy wants to ask me a question. You asked me a question last year about

0: my relationship with Jordan. And here comes the lightning. That's what's going to happen.
1: Unlimited power. Yeah, they have a bye week this week. Then they play a game before meeting up with Dabo.
0: And then they have a bye week after that.
1: Yeah, lots of bye week schedule.
0: Well, I think every college football now with you know, we're closing ranks with conferences. Every other week will be a bye week.
1: Oh, okay. Good.
0: Yeah, the season's going to be really long. It'd be 24 weeks long.
1: And when I say bye week, I mean not just some cream puff opponent.
0: No, like,
1: legitimately
0: you're not playing.
1: Day off.
0: Yeah, eventually we're going to get to
1: that.
0: College football starts in September. When does it end? June. We just go all the way through. Every other week, though. Every other week. It's just like it goes the entire time school is in session. We start end of August, and we finish first week of June.
1: Let's go.
0: Exit out by Fresca, exit Swollen Dome. Jason Smith, Mike Harmon, live from the Fox Sports Radio studios. Again, Bill Belichick, best week of anybody in football. But coming up next, speaking of a big football controversy from this weekend, we got the latest on it next right here. Jason and Mike, Fox Sports Radio.
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1: You're beautiful, that's for sure.
0: Wasn't even trying to hit the post. I hit the post on
2: wet ball.
0: I was trying.
1: You're lovely.
0: So,
1: but it's not for sure.
0: Controversy this weekend over the attendance or lack of it.
3: Yeah.
0: At USC's home opener against San Jose State.
3: A lot of anger. Right? A lot of vitriol. A lot of defending the sanctity and honor.
0: Officially, the attendance was 61,000.
3: Officially.
0: Unofficially, a lot less than that. And why? Whoa, USC, people don't care what's going on. And the piggyback is Seth Davis, college basketball analyst, has been, analyzing college basketball for a long time. And I didn't know this, living in Los Angeles for the last 15 years, talking about how LA is a sports town. Yeah, it's not like other places, how other cities respond and go to games with their sports teams, right? So you had these two different headlines making, I don't want to say making hay because that's a bad thing, but you had both of these headlines garnering attention the last 24 hours, and they sort of dovetail into one another because it's both about being an LA sports fan and what is it really, and nobody likes the teams there, and it just a lot of stupid stuff. But look, I'm not going to sit here and tell you, well, Jason, you live in Los Angeles, yeah, and I'll tell you, there's more fans than there's more people than the 30 people in Seth Davis's inner circle that he talks to that are all transplants from other cities. They go, yeah, I root for the Bears, or I root for the Chiefs, I root for the Jets, I root for this. Now, there's an entire city of people who have lived here their whole lives. That's why the Dodgers lead the league in attendance every year. Every third person's wearing a Dodger jersey. Again, I think back to that line from Clueless when Paul Rudd tells Alicia Silverstone, people don't think you've been below Sunset, right? Like, yeah, but go below Sunset Boulevard, right? Like, L.A. is a town where, yes, there are a lot of transplants, but the reason why it's the second biggest city in the country is because there's so many people that are from here. People go to games. The only reason people didn't go to this USC game on Saturday, it was hot. That's the only reason. It was hot. And people choose to do different things with their money when it comes to, I could go sit in a really uncomfortable atmosphere for 3.5 hours where all I'm going to do is sweat because it's over 100 degrees. It was hot. And yeah, if you're one of those people that live in other parts of the country going, oh, I've been to games where it's 150 degrees and I still go and we still sell out. Yeah, that's great. You know what? People don't do that anymore. They don't do that anymore because they choose where to spend their money. There's also the personal comfort. Hey, I can get just as good a experience watching the game at home. Why am I going to that game where it's USC and San Jose State where I can have a better experience at home and I'm not sweating like that and I'm not in a really bad atmosphere where health-wise, like, is that going to be the best thing for me? Why I got to worry about drinking so much water the entire time? It was hot. That's the only reason why people didn't go. It was unbearably hot. I've been to unbearably hot games like that before. I was at the Rose Bowl 20 years ago for a Michigan-UCLA game. I watched people passing out. That people had to sit on ice packs and sit on pallets of ice because it was so bad. It looked like something from the Dark Ages where people were moaning, oh, I have the Black Plague, and they were passing out. Like, it was awful. Like, and yet still, the one thing I will say is I don't know why in Los Angeles in August and September, they have games at 12:30 in the afternoon.
3: TV,
0: it's
3: baby.
0: Stupid. It's just TV will be more than happy to put that game on at 4 o'clock or 5 o'clock in the afternoon. That's just stupid that they still do it. I don't know why, but they still do. But the only reason, it's hot. It's hot. That's all it is. Everybody goes. The Dodgers, again, they lead the league, Major League Baseball in attendance every year. There's no problem the Rams selling out SoFi. There's no problem the Lakers getting crowds at the Crypt. No problems with these things. No problems here. So yeah, it's a tired trope that's out there about LA. I get it, but I'll just tell you this before you get worry getting to one of those stupid ass debates about LA as a sports town. Yeah, it's why everybody wants to move their teams to LA. It's why everybody wants to play in LA. It was hot. That's all it was. That's it.
3: The Los Angeles Angels of Anaheim drew 2.6 million people.
0: The Angels.
3: The Angels.
0: The Angels.
3: That's the announced gate from last year. Okay, I get it. There's a lot of folks on vacation, and Maybe you tap it in with some Knott's Berry Farm and some Disneyland visit and whatever else you got going on. But look, the White Sox last year, right? My beloved White Sox, three straight miserable years. 1.45 million. I never hear anybody saying the people of Chicago don't care about their sports, right? As a guy who's been out here quite a while from the South Side. Look, I look at this USC game. There's a couple of factors here. You're also playing San Jose State. Are you going to drive down from San Jose to come watch your team get drubbed in 100-degree temps?
2: Are you going to go out and watch USC play in a game where they're playing San Jose? If it's USC Notre Dame, back when, you know, before all the craziness.
3: Sure.
2: Yeah, okay. If it's USC Michigan, USC Ohio State, yeah, people are going to go.
3: But that's just it. Like, I have no dog in the fight. I've got plenty of friends who've been, worked at USC or went there or whatever, and they have their ties. Plenty at UCLA as well. But it's the, I don't have a dog in the fight, and I love going to live sporting events when the schedule allows. Guess what? I looked at it, said cool, looked at what the temperature was, looked at what my get-in was going to be, and said the value proposition is not here. I will watch this and whatever Premier League game is on television, and I am good with my dual screen experience.

0: experience while I get some work done. And I think many people across Los Angeles may have done the same thing. Just said, you know what? I'll fight another day when the opponent's better, when it's not 158 degrees outside and I'm melting like I'm sitting on top of the sun. So all of those things. And yes, you get into the larger Los Angeles discussion that people have. There's a million other things to do. Yes, there's always a million other things to do, but people will find their way to the venue for the teams they love. You mentioned the Dodgers. We've obviously seen more and more when we go to SoFi or even Intuit Dome or wherever. Fan bases find their spaces. 100 plus degrees on a what is supposed to be a non-compete kind of game. 38.5 was the spread for this game. So if you're rah-rah USC guy, yeah, you probably went because you thought they were going to beat the hell out of them. And for a half, they did. Otherwise, you're like, nah. I'll be more judicious and save my health and my dollars for another event.
1: Yeah, you're choosing where to spend your money, yes. But by and large, if that game was at night or it wasn't 96 degrees and then heat index at 110, people are going to the game. They're going to see USC play opening day. It was just so – there's got to be something to be said for the fact that, hey, well, when you watch a game from home now, it's better than it's ever been. The experience watching, you know, there was a whole – we got to get people to more games, but the experience at home is so good. Okay, that's simply what this was. My experience at home, not being outside, is what it is. The last week, going outside just to walk my dogs, like my one dog, Bailey, wants to go out and do his business and come right back in. And he loves walks. Like we walk everywhere. He likes big, long walks. Like he's our rescue and he's living his best life, man. But like now the last week, it's like, yeah, I'm out. I'm going back in. I'm tired. I'm hot. I'm panting. Like, okay, nobody wants to be outside. It's just been that hot. That's all this was. And I know every place in the country, weather is hot, how things are dealt with. I know it's bad. But like I don't think this is anything more than the norm of how people would react to what would the attendance if Alabama opened up against Syracuse State or Syracuse, what if they opened up against Wagner College, like what would the attendance be for that game if the heat index is 110 degrees? That's what it would be for this.
0: Don't go bringing Alabama in there. You're gonna start getting calls, people going, I would have been out there.
1: I'd have gone there. Are you kidding? I'd have worn a winter coat.
0: Care if I was glowing, man.
1: I'd have worn a winter jacket. That's what I would have done.
0: See, now you're just causing a north-south divide, man. I can't be party to that.
1: We got more football coming up, but first, Special Delivery Steve DeSager has what's trending in the wide world of sports. He is not wearing a parka, but a short sleeve shirt and pants tonight at work tonight. Steve?
2: As opposed to what I was wearing at the Coliseum Saturday? No parkas there. Absolutely not.
1: Were you at the game Saturday?
2: I was working in the booth, and I could see the only shaded seats were the very, very, very rich people below me in those new suites.
1: All right, very good. Very good.
2: Literally nobody else. And
0: how many bottles of water, Steve?
2: Before, during, and after. Yeah, I can't add that much, but it was a lot, that's for sure.
1: Don't you do stats for games?
2: I was doing stats Saturday.
1: You can't add the bottles of water that you drink? You can't? Yeah, okay. All right. Just making sure.
2: It's too concerned with yardage.
1: Yeah, okay. All right, very good. Sorry. All right, just want to make sure.
2: By the way, for people, that would be like a five-hour day in the heat.
1: Yeah.
2: And $50 minimum for each ticket and $50 minimum for parking and any food. That's a $200 day.
1: Yeah.
0: How much is a bottle of water?
2: And you'd be missing the Dodger game that day.
1: $12 for a bottle of water. It's worth every penny.
2: I don't know. It's free upstairs. Can't tell you.
1: So don't ask me how much I drank.
0: I got
1: nothing. But don't ask me. All right.
2: I've got to tell you how the baseball night ended, because Colorado was about to hit a two-run homer to center with two outs in the bottom of the ninth to beat the Orioles. Here's the call on Masson, Orioles TV.
3: Couser near the wall, jumps, Couser! He made the catch! He made the catch! It might be the greatest home run robbery, game-ending catch you'll see in your life!
4: You've got to be
3: unbelievable!
2: 2-1, Baltimore wins at Colorado. The Orioles had started the night just one game out of the final AL wild card. The record is up to 69-69 on the season. What a finish. The Angels ended a seven-game losing streak, whipping the Yankees 10-1. Phillies have not only won five straight, but 14 of their

0: last 16 after a 2-1 victory at Arizona. Diamondbacks now a half game behind San Diego for the last NL wild card. The Padres won 5-0 at Cincinnati, 4 hits for Manny Machado. Texas and Houston each won. Minnesota 11-1 over Detroit. At Wrigley, the Cubs beat up Milwaukee 17-3, hitting 9 home runs, 3 by Alex Bregman. Road wins for San Francisco and the Mets. And at Boston, the Red Sox got 2 in the 8th, a run in the bottom of the 9th, 1 in the 10th to beat Seattle 9-8. Mariners with 5 straight losses. The Cowboys named Sam Howell as their backup quarterback. The Ravens added kicker Jake Moody to their practice squad. Chargers linebacker Denzel Perriman goes on injured reserve. UCLA fired athletic director Martin Jarmon. Carlos Alcaraz won his first round match at the U.S. Open, as did Ben Shelton. Women's number one Aryna Sabalenka advanced tonight. Late night match went to Naomi Osaka. Lionel Messi officially retired from Argentina's national team. Back to you.
1: Thank you, Steve. Now, you see the catch that Colton Cowser makes that Steve just played the highlight for you. Like, it is an incredible catch. Mm-hmm. He runs all... There's no time he has to get to the fence, feel back, take a step, and jump. The ball is directly over his head. He's got to sprint all the way back, get to the warning track, leap and make the catch, and he does. It's an incredible catch. And you see Jake McCarthy pulling into second base like, that's not real, right? Like, he's staring out at Cowser for a good 10 seconds. Like, he's didn't catch it, did he? Like, he's mad he didn't catch it, right? No? Does he have, like, you can tell McCarthy's like, I can't believe it. Like, that is an incredible catch.
2: Incredulous, no question. And from the mound, looks like Coach Beard with that beard and the response.
1: Yeah. And now I'm watching this, I'm going, I'm really going to, like, this is one of those times where you watch the end of a game and you see, you know, the Orioles win this and now they improve to .500. And I say to myself, I'm going to have to watch Pete Alonso in the playoffs.
2: Yes, you are.
1: They're going to make the play. A catch like this, like, they're going to make the playoffs. This is going to be the big springboard into September. I'm going to have to watch Pete Alonso in the playoffs. I'm really going to have to.
2: Pete Alonso there and PCA, your MVP.
1: Yeah. Well, look,
2: you still got the Knicks. Happy birthday, Jalen Brunson.
1: Yeah. Well, you still get it in. Still in the West Coast. It's Jalen Brunson's 30th birthday.
2: Yeah.
1: The
2: King of New York it's still is his 30. Birthday. That's see how thing. I brought you back to that. Positivity.
1: Yeah, again.
2: And you get to wear your Danhausen shirt. So yeah, all's right with the world.
1: No, it's good.
2: Except for Alonzo and PCA.
1: Well, I just take it back to no matter whenever something happens in sports that really isn't going my way, which is going to be most everything, I just have to go back to remember the Knicks winning is the most important thing. That's all that matters.
2: The Knicks won.
1: That's all that matters.
2: The Knicks won.
1: I had a friend of mine text me today. He's a huge Cubs fan. And he texts me, hey, man, thanks for PCA again. I go, the Knicks won. That's the most important thing. what can he say?
2: That's he just sent back a picture of Jalen Brunson like, the Roman Reigns. Acknowledge me.
1: You're welcome for PCA. The Knicks won it all. The Knicks won it all. Your Cubs aren't winning at all. How about that?
2: Oh,
1: there you go. Hey, you want that? Yeah, we won it all. Look at me. I'm the King of New York. Ba-da-ba-ba-da-ba-da. Look at me. Hey, speaking of King of New York, minutes on this. I really wish Odell Beckham Jr. was still good. I really wish he has been a good player more recently than 10 years ago.
2: Yeah. Right?
1: You're going back to 2016, the last time he was really good. Right? 6 years, the last time he was just good. Yet still, when he does things like make the Giants first initial 53-man roster, again, there's still a long way to go between now and the beginning of the season. You have what happens on Labor Day, and teams have imbalanced rosters. They're going to make moves here. Him making the Giants was the second biggest NFL story of the weekend behind Aaron Donald officially coming out of retirement to rejoin the Rams. And I wish he was better, because I wish he merited the conversation that still goes on about him, because people still care about him and what he does. And I'm like, we are in the biggest we're not even in a hangover phase like for Odell Beckham Jr. Again, he hasn't been good in 10 years, right? Like, this is like, you know, people who thought Tyson's going to win eventually, Shaq's going to make his free throws, Tiger's going to start winning again. It's done. Right. But we still spend so much oxygen on Odell Beckham Jr. Like, he's going to get back to catching 8 passes a week for 120 yards, and he's going to celebrate, and he's going to hit, throw the ball to kicking net. He's going to marry a kicking net. He's going to do all that. No, that's done. But still, like, there's still people care about Odell Beckham. And I say to myself,

0: That's great. But I wish he was better. I wish he was better. He merited more talking about. Like, the fact that he's the second biggest story of cutdown weekend in the NFL. Again, people still care about him. So I wish he was better. I wish he's been better. I wish he'd been better. But again, you're going back 10 years, the last time that we were worthwhile talking about Odell Beckham Jr. And he had a great run of 3 years of his talent. The catch, obviously, that still has made his career and all the stuff that happened off the field, off of it. But still, we're at the point where... I mean, it's been 10 years, man. We got to let Odell Beckham Jr. go. You got to let him go, man.
1: Well, but it's the obsession of all things, coast, right? So New York, if he wasn't playing with the Giants, who'd care, right? If he was a Tennessee Titan, which he was, and nobody would care.
0: He was a Brown for a while. Nobody cared.
1: Nobody cared, right? I mean, well, I mean, there it was still, can he reclaim it? But that, again, that's years ago. At this point, now it's, I think it's a hope, redemptive story, all of those things that you're wishing for that next big act, but it's wishing and hoping. My bigger thing is to spin it back on the Giants, that you got a receiving room, that, yep, that's our guy.
0: Well, he is the fifth receiver holding on to his position, like, you know, by his fingernails.
1: Yeah,
0: so
1: but,
0: there
1: look,
0: is
1: but,
0: that.
1: But look at that roster. Darnell Mooney.
0: Yeah.
1: He was good occasionally in Atlanta, good occasionally with the Bears.
0: Yeah.
1: Slayton can't stay healthy.
0: No.
1: He'll give you a couple of good gains and then disappear. Just keep going on. Wandell Robinson is gone. He's in Tennessee now. Mm-hmm. The
0: I mean, it looks
1: Titans.
0: A lot better if Malik Nabers is healthy. If he's not healthy,
1: but even
0: it doesn't
1: that,
0: look
1: he's
0: good.
1: Not he's not even giving you the hope that he's on the field for week one with he and Jack over under Jackson Dart. Scadamo and Neighbors. How many games do they play together? I'm doing your...
0: they play together?
1: Yeah, your Brooklyn Nets thing from a couple years ago.
0: Scadamo, Dart, and Neighbors. Well, Scadamo's still... Ooh, wow. I would... Ooh, all right, what are you putting the over-under at? Or are you going to give me a number?
1: What do you think? 4.5?
0: The three. Yeah, I would say 5 is about the right number.
1: Okay.
0: I'd say maybe 5. Yeah.
1: Okay, so he's your leader, and then you look around the rest of the room. It's
2: 5.
1: I mean, you got a rookie in the mix out of Notre Dame, but otherwise, like, not exactly an intimidating quartet, and then you have Odell Beckham Jr. So, hey, Harbaugh and Shane, what are we doing?
0: And I wish he was better. I really. He would merit talking about him.
2: It would.
0: Coming up next, hey, the biggest NFL rumor of the week last week. We had the guy on that had it, and he doubled down on it tonight. You'll hear that next. Jason and Mike. Fox Sports Radio.
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5: Fox Sports Radio, the Jason Smith Show with Mike Harmon. Last week, NFL insider Jason Lockenfour had a story that after this year, the Jets would go after Mike Tomlin to be their next head coach. Woody Johnson would do everything he could to make it happen, and Mike Tomlin to the Jets became a thing. Over the course of the week, it was debated, talked about. Well, we had Jason Lockenfour on the show tonight, asked him about it and said, hey, this Mike Tomlin to the Jets thing. And he talked about how, hey, Tomlin's in New York. Woody Johnson's in New York. People are talking. He finds a way to talk to people. And Jason told us, well, not only is it Tomlin, but what if Tomlin takes the job and brings somebody else with him?
6: And to go to, you know, Harbaugh and Tomlin, and for the Jets to be in prime time because they've got Mike Tomlin and, I don't know, Lamar Jackson in 2027.
5: Whoa, hang on. Now, you buried the lead right there. Whoa. Mike Tomlin, Lamar Jackson in 2027.
6: I mean, Lamar Jackson's on a one-year deal, basically. And, you know, he's got an $85 million cap hit. He's got no trade and a no tag. And I'm old enough to remember him asking for a trade before and having to sit through a collusion case to finally get paid. They haven't made any progress signing him, and he's his own agent. So when the season starts, Lamar Jackson's not going to be negotiating a contract. And then when the season's over, Lamar Jackson can call his shot. So if they haven't given Lamar Jackson what he wants yet, I'm not sure that's absolutely going to happen. And the Jets are sitting there with three first-round picks. And if you're Mike Tomlin and you think you've got the pieces on defense and a few pieces on offense, and you could go get Lamar Jackson, there's a lot of things that could come together.
5: He also went on to say that, you know, this is not something that people around the league are whispering. This is something around the league that people are talking about, Mike Tomlin to the Jets. And he talked about how, hey, at 345 Park Avenue, you know, this is something that is being thrown out there. Initially, when this story came out, I'm like, well, why would Tomlin want this job when he could literally have any other job he wanted? Why would you want the Jets? They're terrible. But when you think, well, why would Lamar Jackson want to go to the Jets? But think about this, and this is where I can say, okay, now I'm kind of in on it. Think about what sports have done, what the different leagues have done the last few years when they know the value of the highest of the teams in the biggest markets that they've had. What has happened to all of these teams, right? So take New York and LA. In the NBA, what's happened the last 5 or 6 years? Jalen Brunson goes to the Knicks. The Knicks get a bunch of other players. They win the championship. The Lakers get Luka Doncic, right? They had LeBron. They get Luka. Now, hey, apparently now they could be a finals favorite, but they have Luka. So all of a sudden, two teams that were bad for a long time, suddenly the Knicks and the Lakers, the value of these franchises, the way they matter in the sport, they've gone up. Okay. What about Major League Baseball? Well, the Dodgers get Shohei Ohtani. They continue on their run of excellence, and they're favored to get to another World Series. The Yankees are still the Yankees. All of a sudden, the Mets are getting all kinds of free agents every single year. Steve Cohen's spending a lot of money. Players are going there. So now, New York and Los Angeles in Major League Baseball, through the roof. NFL, the Giants, they get John Harbaugh. They got Jackson Dart. Suddenly now, hey, they're on the way up. Everything looks wonderful for them. The Chargers get Jim Harbaugh. And suddenly the Chargers are now a Super Bowl favorite. The Rams, they have been a Super Bowl favorite. Matthew Stafford, Sean McVay, they keep adding all the best players. Here comes the best defensive player in football to come and play a year in Myles Garrett. Now Aaron Donald comes out of retirement. Now, I'm not saying that, hey, I have hard evidence that shows you, but look at what's happened to the teams in the top two markets in all the big leagues, how they're all really good or they all matter. All the values of the franchises are going way up. And the only outlier in this are the Jets.

0: The Jets can't get anything right. But now suddenly in the offseason, here's Jason Lockenfor is saying, hey, Mike Tomlin, maybe Lamar Jackson. Like, you can see where, okay, it's hard to ignore that the last few years, the teams in the biggest markets all have had star coaches and players that wind up on their teams. And who knows what kind of push is being made by any of the leagues. If there's some sort of nudging of thumb on the scale to get players and coaches to one of these franchises. Hey, we talked about the thumb on the scale for Jalen Brunson to the Knicks, all of these things. But the one outlier, the team that can't get anything right, are the Jets. So now maybe is Woody Johnson going to get help getting Mike Tomlin to the Jets, getting Mike Tomlin to say yes, well, for whatever it is, money-wise, player-wise, getting Lamar Jackson to the Jets? Like, I can't say no that that's not something, because I look at what's happened to all the other teams and all the big sports in New York and L.A. the last few years.
1: So maybe all this time, it's not Woody getting it wrong. It's Woody not accepting help from the league.
0: We've given you a chance to get this right, but you can't. So now we're going to come
1: in
0: and help.
1: But I'm just saying, with all these other things, that means Woody was just saying, no, I got this.
0: Yeah, now we're
1: and he's been running in circles.
0: Woody, listen, you don't got this. We're going to help you, okay? Just so you know. We're going to carry
1: you. I want to do it my way.
0: We're going to carry you across the finish line. Make sure we're going to pick you up and carry you. Like at the end of a movie when the guy says, no, don't leave. You leave me here. I can't. No, you're not going to stay here. I'm going to get it. And the hero carries the guy, carrying you to safety. That's what the rest of the league is going to do to Woody Johnson. We're going to get you. We're going to get you out of trouble here, Woody. We're going to help you get Mike Tomlin and Lamar Jackson.
1: Come with me if you want to live. It comes down to the, if that's really the case, all the small market teams need to revolt right now.
0: Telling you, man, I can't say no when you've seen what's happened
1: Jets,
0: to all of the other teams.
1: Look at you.
0: The only team that can't do it is the Jets.
1: Draft picks, Tomlin and Lamar.
0: Need all the help they can get. Exit out about a Fresca, exit Swollen Dome. Coming up next, my buddy Ben Maller. This is Fox Sports Radio. Happy birthday, Brunson. We are Fox
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0: The more you listen to your kids, the closer you'll be. So we asked kids, what do you want your parents to hear?
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0: Hey folks, it's Joe, and you have heard me talk several times about my time in the classroom here in Lafayette Parish being a teacher, and throughout those years had come across students who had been experiencing or had experienced homelessness. And I'm here with David Owens of Gifting Grace Project to talk a little bit about the work they do assisting kids in Lafayette who are experiencing the same thing.
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11: In late night baseball, the Angels ended a 7-game losing streak, whipping the Yankees 10-1. Baltimore won 2-1 at Colorado, robbing a 2-run homer in center field at the wall to end the game. Philadelphia has won 14 of its last 16 after a 2-1 victory at Arizona. The Cubs hit 9 home runs at Wrigley Field, 3 by Alex Bregman, in a 17-3 win over Milwaukee. At Minnesota, it was the Twins 11, Detroit 1, Houston and Texas each won. Boston came back to edge Seattle 9-8 in 10 innings. The Mariners have lost 5 straight. Road wins for the Padres, Mets, and the Giants, who won at Atlanta 7-3. That snaps the Braves' 7-game winning streak. The Cowboys named Sam Howell as their backup quarterback and waived Joe Milton. The Jets' number 2 QB is rookie Cade Klubnik. UCLA fired athletic director Martin Jarmon. U.S. Open win for Naomi Osaka. I'm Steve DeSager.
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17: The Cold War continues in the NFL. Welcome in the beginning of another night of the Ben Maller Show. We are in the air everywhere, flying the red-eye flight. The homeboys hanging out here as we open the audio door. Coast to coast, border to border, and beyond on the vast and breathtakingly powerful microphones of FSR emanating live from the post. The trading post open for business, guaranteed human. That's what the slogan says from the world famous Fox Sports Radio studios where Alf, Ferdog, and Maller Pop guys say, we need hot takes now. They demand it. And so do Mikey Cano, Don't You Know, and Filler Up Phil. Even Wayne, their curmudgeon, who's always complaining about something there in Duluth. And our buddy Doug in South Korea. They're all demanding the hot takes. We will not waste any time. Right

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Now, I do want to remind you, coming up later this hour, we will have the Who Am I game. That'll be coming up later this hour, and a lot of love this hour. Big hour of love. We'll have that later on. Mallard to the third degree, the Insta trivia. That'll be an hour or two. We got the riddle of the day, Mallard's mountain of money. That'll be popping up in hour three. And later on, Cite the Bite, the great sports radio mystery. You'll be long gone by Cite the Bite. So go back and hear the podcast if you want to hear Cite the Bite. However, don't bury the lead, my man. All right, we're not going to bury the lead. So I assume the position. I assume the position that a story that was popular during the NFL offseason would be long gone by now. The Cold War of football. But you know what happens when you assume? And it has happened yet again. The NFL Cold War continuing. Our lead this hour from San Francisco. It's a rare 49ers story that does not involve debauchery of some kind, whether it's Kyle Shanahan getting into a mystery wreck and then radio silence for 11 days, or the owner of the team going to do the making whoopee at a trailer park in Ohio, East Palestine, Ohio. That's where I always go to see a lady of the night, or I guess lady of the morning. So you had that, and then, of course, you have the love story, the fake wide receiver who's been running around stooping women, getting money from them, pretending to be on the 49ers. Well, this is not that. So we have a legitimate 49er wide receiver, Brandon Ayuk, who remains at loggerheads with the franchise. The general manager, John Lynch, commenting on this, saying, "Nothing has changed." Three words, "Nothing has changed," from John Lynch. Now, Brandon Ayuk remains on the reserve, left the squad, essentially went AWOL, the NFL's version of AWOL. I don't know if you saw this or not. So he doesn't count against the 49ers roster as they get ready to head to Australia to take on the LA Rams in an NFC West slobber knocker. Because when you think NFC West football, you think Australia. Doesn't get any more authentic than that. Anyway, John Lynch continued, said he's just not on our roster. Lynch, the executive, who I worked for his boss in San Diego. His boss, John Lynch's dad, ran the radio cluster that I worked for in San Diego. Anyway, Brandon Ayuk was scheduled to receive $24.9 million in an option bonus. That would be here on September 1st as we head into September 1st, still late on the 31st of August in the West with the show we're doing is for September 1st. So anyway, the point is that he was due to get a roster bonus of $24.9 million. But Lynch confirmed ixnay on the money for the wide receiver, as he will not be getting that money. The Niners don't owe him the money because the team says that he defaulted on his contract. You know how hard it is to default on a contract? It's just basically have a pulse, you get the money. Have a pulse, you get the money. And he's effed that up. So that is a good jumping off point. Let us discuss the question. Right? At what point does Brandon Ayuk realize that his protest, and he's locked in, he's bunkered down in this protest, is actually hurting Brandon Ayuk more than it is the 49ers? All right? So my thoughts on this, I've got shopping at Lids, barbershop, and diving board. And we will combine all of these things together, and we are going to have some delicious orange chicken and chow mein is what we're going to have. So, A, to begin here, this has gone from a contract dispute, which even that, you're like, well, is it really a contract dispute? Because Brandon Ayuk got the money. He got the contract he wanted, in theory. And it's gone from whatever that was, right? Whatever that was, to just the Olympics of stubbornness. Congratulations, you're in the Olympics. What kind of Olympics? Oh, it's the Olympics of stubbornness. Oh, great. Except Brandon Ayuk is the only contestant selling himself and lighting himself on fire. His own wallet is being lit on fire while he's selling himself to the world public on social media, demanding to play for the Commanders and this, that, and the other thing. And so he's selling himself and then also burning his wallet on fire at the same time. So he's wasting the prime years of his career, which it seems like it's over at this point based on today that he's not going to play again
in a meaningful role in the NFL. So he's

battling. He's in an argument he cannot win. Think about that. Like, you know you cannot win the argument, and yet you're fully engaged in the argument. The man has locked himself into one of those escape rooms and swallowed the key. Abracadabra. Good luck getting out without the key. You can't do it. Now, meanwhile, the 49ers, they're sitting up in their lazy boy. They got their feet up. They got some lemonade. They're enjoying themselves, resting nice and comfortably. Because NFL rules, the bylaws allow them to leave Brandon Ayuk in a contractual squabble, in purgatory, while owing him nothing to infinity and beyond. They don't have to do anything. And so for our purposes, bravo to the wide receiver, Brandon Ayuk, who should be shopping over at Lids. Go over there, get a nice cap. We recommend the golden headwear for Brandon Ayuk. Now get that golden headwear right there. And I recommend the royal dunce cap. Dum-da-dum-dum-dum. After holding the financial bonfire, and so far, if my Maller math is correct, he has torched roughly $53 million, which, oh, by the way, I looked a few hours ago, is less than almost all the state lotteries. He had the lottery, and he burned, baby, burned the lottery. $50-plus million between guaranteed money and option bonuses. So bravo, bravo, bravo, bravo. Way to go. All right. What exactly is the end game here, you ask?

sentenced to play for the Jets. All right, meanwhile, to Los Angeles we go. Follow-up to the follow-up to the follow-up. Aaron Donald returning to the Rams at age 35. You know about that. Two seasons in a gap situation. He went on sabbatical for a couple of years. Donald insisting that he remains physically capable of playing at a high level. That's what he said. In fact, he says he stayed in shape by weightlifting, okay, conditioning, and full-speed treadmill work. Sounds like my random Wednesday. Did all that stuff. Now entering the chat, Aaron Donald brought up his longtime speed trainer. Who doesn't have a speed trainer? You don't? All right. But I met the Maller Militia in Vegas. I mean, all those guys have speed trainers. Good-looking people. They have a need for speed. Anyway, the speed trainer, Dwayne Brown, who has known Donald since he was in high school, worked with him, and Aaron Donald glowingly said, listen, this guy evaluated me, and his decision was that Aaron Donald had not missed a step. Despite 2 years on the shelf, he had not missed a step. Now, Donald spent roughly 3 months, he says, preparing to come back to the Rams, dragging it out to the 11th hour. Said it was a long process, and he's ready to go. And the Rams are being coy about whether or not he'll play against the Niners in Australia. What's the point? What are you saving him for? All right, question. Aaron Donald says his longtime speed coach told him that he has not lost a step. What's the level of importance to that line by Aaron Donald? So you ask me, level of importance. Somewhere, to quote the great Jim Mora, somewhere between diddly and squat. Ergo, diddly squat. Come on. We're supposed to buy that Aaron Donald's comeback is going to work out glowingly because his personal trainer gave the old thumbs up. Really? That's what we're doing. Of course, the trainer, the speed coach, is going to say, hey, you look great. What else was he supposed to say? Aaron, I got to tell you, man, you're cooked. You are cooked. Get out of here. It's kind of like going to the neighborhood barber shop and asking your barber how the haircut looks after he's just finished the haircut. What do you expect the barber to say? Boy, I really screwed that one up. Oh, man. You might want to go with the shaved head look now because it's not really working for you. Yeah. Workout videos also. I've learned this over the years. It used to drive me nuts, and I used to rant about guys doing weightlifting workout videos and all that. The workout videos are football porn for fans. That's it. They're pornography. Workout videos are pornography for football fans. That's what they are. And everybody looks fantastic. Because you don't post it if you don't look fantastic. Everyone looks fantastic until, of course, the rubber meets the road when the games begin and you forget the stopwatch. Aaron Donald, his whole performance with the Rams back when he became the greatest defensive player of his generation was based on violence and leverage. He's 35, and barring some kind of amazing pharmaceuticals, generally you slow down in an athletic environment around that age. So, of course, I will point out nobody loses a step in August or even September. They lose their step in November. Like the games start piling up, and the question is not whether Aaron Donald can go out and dominate against the Niners or somebody else the Rams play early in the year. The question is whether or not Aaron Donald can survive 50 snaps on a Sunday and then do it again 7 days later, over and over and over, and become the Energizer Bunny. That the key to this, and this is something like Nostradamus and JJ and Renton and the trolls don't understand. To expect Aaron Donald to be exactly what he was, a carbon copy, is not going to happen. However, if Aaron Donald can give the Rams 70% of the vintage, that is a home run. That is not a base hit. That's a home run for the Rams. Anything more than 70% is obscene for what that defense should be. And so the Rams have assembled. I read everything online. I've learned the Rams have assembled the greatest defense ever created on an iPad. So congratulations on that. Yes.
Way to go. Now, unfortunately, as with all these things, as we pointed out,

You actually have to play the games. You have to wear the uniform, the shoulder pads, the jock strap, and all that stuff. So that's when we will find out whether or not this is the reality of the situation. All right, last word. We head now to the most pathetic quarterback competition in the NFL. We thought the Cleveland Browns had owned that title as the most despicable quarterback controversy in pro football. But no, the Atlanta Hawks said, wait a minute, what about us? Hold my beer. So we are told the Falcons are bemused about whether or not Michael Penix Jr. should start over Tua Tagovailoa. What? Yes, week one against the Pittsburgh football team. Now, we are told that Atlanta has not decided. Everyone else has decided, not Atlanta, on who their quarterback's going to be. So the question is rather obvious. We'll ask it anyway. You can answer it rhetorically, or you can call in later, or send a snarky comment on X. How bad, here's the question, how bad must Tua Tagovailoa have looked in practice? Not the game. Forget the games. We're talking about practice. For Atlanta to still be considering, with the NFL beginning next week, for the NFL's Atlanta Falcons to still be considering starting a quarterback, Michael Penix Jr., who has been broken, hasn't played a snap in preseason action, and doesn't appear to be fully medically ready to go. And yet, it certainly sounds like they're leaning towards Penix to be the quarterback there for the Dirty Birds. So, Tua Tagovailoa walked into Atlanta. I must stress how crazy this is. Like, he left the Dolphins because he sucked there and they got rid of him. And so Tua goes into Georgia with the starting job practically waiting at baggage claim. Just get off the plane, go to carousel 3 at the baggage claim. Okay, not carousel 4, not 5, 3. Okay, I'll go to carousel 3. Go to the baggage claim. And somehow they didn't lose his luggage. He couldn't find his own luggage. How did that happen? And so Tua's performing like he's Chick-fil-A. He doesn't work on Sunday. What are you doing? There is no reasonable explanation for a quarterback competition to still exist other than the fact that Tua, during training camp, was climbing up the ladder to the diving board and has done a full-on belly whopper. Cowabunga, dude! Yeah, just like that. And so think about it. Tua was brought in specifically because Michael Penix Jr. was not going to be ready. And now Tua's apparently not ready. Yikes! And Penix hasn't even adjusted yet. I was reading some of the stories. They say, well, he's not really up to speed in terms of he can throw the ball. They don't know what's going to happen if he gets sacked. Yes, he doesn't know how to avoid pressure. That seems like it's going to be a thing. What do I know? I didn't play in the NFL, right? Yes, a reconstructed knee, which I think is still under warranty. And you've got Atlanta, who's sitting there right now biting their fingernails, and they're looking across the quarterback room, and they're like, well, yeah, I know the guy's got a bum knee and he hadn't played, but we kind of like that guy. How damning is that? The Falcons are essentially deciding whether 80% of Michael Penix Jr., or even less than that, is over 100%, better than 100% of Tua Tagovailoa. And that doesn't sound like a quarterback controversy on this side of the microphone. That is a Mayday, Mayday call from Flowery Branch. It's a dead Flowery Branch there. It really is. And so Tua had an open highway for QB1 status, and somehow drove into the medium. And he wasn't drinking, and it just was distracted. Maybe he had that self-driving Tesla like Kyle Shanahan did. Wink, wink, nod, nod. At this rate, though, the Atlanta Falcons and the career of Tua Tagovailoa at this moment here, they are riding on the express elevator, and they're going right to Clipboard City. Population Tua. Yikes. All right, it is the Ben Maller Show. If you would like to be part, you can join us. The lines open. Abracadabra, hocus pocus. Just like that. Look, they're already ringing. All right, call right now if you want. Get one before they all fill up. 877-99 on Fox, even before we give out the number. 877-996-6369. Also on X, @BenMaller.
That is at

0: at Ben Maller if you'd like to be part of the live program. Again, later this hour, we have the Who Am I game. Read a lot of your witty comments, assuming they're worthy of being read on the air, which they probably aren't, but we'll
1: Do
0: try to make that happen. And again, later on, the riddle, and we'll have the mountain of money and
1: Do
0: Seg to Bite and all that stuff. Straight ahead, though, it's a lot of love. It's a lot of love. It's love in the air everywhere. But what is it? We'll get to that, and we will do it next. However, it is the A blockity, blockity, blockity, and you know what that means. It is time for what?
2: Number one.
0: That's right. That's right. 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

0: The Ben Maller Show on Fox Sports Radio as we roll on through the overnight hours. And a reminder, if you were unable to attend the Maller meet and greet in Vegas for whatever reason, there are photos up, and I said I would post more. That's a lie. I haven't posted any more yet.
1: And you didn't send me the photos either.
0: That's all. It's very busy. Very busy, as you know. There's a lot going on. Power lunches. I had that. A lot of stuff going on. So, in the meantime, you can check out the photos that are on the Instagram and Facebook page for the show. You should follow those accounts because it makes us feel good and get those numbers a little higher there. And we don't have to pay for bots. Too cheap to do that. On the Facebook page, it's Ben Maller Show. And on Instagram, it's Ben Maller on Fox. 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
2: Did you guys hear lipstick from Wayne yesterday?
0: 877-996-6369. Also on X, at Ben Maller. That's at Ben Maller. You can say hello to Lorena, FSR Tech Queen, and Coop at

0: Bronco fan, your comments can and will be used against you in the court of sports radio.
1: Did you guys hear from Wayne yesterday?
0: No, I didn't hear from Wayne. Wayne in Missouri. Did you hear from Wayne? Did you?
1: I have not, no.
0: Haven't heard from Wayne. Well, Big Lou said he'd show up. He flaked. Lance, the bus driver, flaked.
1: Second year in a row, by the way.
0: Yeah, we're not naming him. If he says he's going next year, he's not getting any publicity.
2: He's
0: going
2: to have to prove it first.
0: Yeah, we're not saying he's going to show up. False advertising. Nada from LAX, no show. Didn't show up. I guess no divorce party.
2: I mean,
0: it's
2: in his name, Nada.
0: Well, it's her. It's
2: her name.
0: A woman. But yes, that's, yeah. Then who else? Lance, the bus driver, mentioned him. Mouthwash Mike was nowhere to be seen. We didn't see him.
1: Just hope he's in jail and not dead.
0: Yeah, you never know. I did see a lot of homeless people driving around Vegas. They're everywhere. I did not see Mouthwash Mike. Curmudgeon Wayne in Duluth says, after that train wreck in East Palestine, Ohio, having Nookie with a young lady there would be like... going somewhere where they're growing at Chernobyl. I cleaned that up a little bit. I don't know. I mean, some of that I guess I could have said. Jerry in the Jar claims the 49ers are like watching that tiny floating turd that just continues to circle the drain.
2: Ew.
0: Absolutely. Not a burner, writes in, says congrats on the successful meet and greet. I hope to make it to one eventually. The story of the event, though, is that one of your generals was able to sneak around the gathering without being noticed. Oh, look at that. I didn't realize Ferg Dog was there. I see him there. I don't see
2: him. Was he hiding?
0: Yeah, he was in the back near the exit. And this is like seeing Bigfoot. It is like seeing Bigfoot. Not a burner posted a photo. And I did not recognize Ferg Dog. I did not realize he was there. Look at that. Unbelievable. And he's not wearing a Mallard Plus hat. What else do we have? Let's see. Page down. Nostradinus writes in from a team suffering from the championship hangover. He says, I understand fully that the Rams quartet of fossils, meaning Stifford, Adams, Garrett, and Donald, will together have more missed games from injuries than Rams wins. They'll get second in the division behind the good guys once again. I didn't know you were a Cardinals fan. I had no idea. Yeah. Yeah, yeah, exactly. All right, what else do we have? Let's see, page down. Can't read that. Eek in Roseville, Minnesota says, how does Aaron Donald avoid blocks? Donald ducks. That's a dad joke right there. The Baltimore Freeloader account says the Orioles are at 500 for the first time in 5 months, and you lead with a broken down quarterback. Let's cut to the chase. How about some details on the free food in Vegas? Lorena posted some pictures, more pictures than you did, but no list, please. Well, no, there was no like free food. Nothing free. We had to pay for it. There was some discounted food, but we didn't get anything free. We're not Cowherd status. We're not daytime radio. If you do daytime radio, you get free food. Nighttime, you get maybe a discount. Maybe a discount. King Roy writes and says, how great would it be if the Mallard Militia sent in their workout videos? I can picture them now. Well, it's not easy to take that fork and wrap the spaghetti around the fork and then eat the spaghetti. It's not that easy. Late Night Drug Tester writes and he says, I think the overnight workers need to start, he says. The overnight workers need to start posting hype reels to show off how good we look on the least desirable shift. I think it's a great idea. Get some sizzle videos going, and it'll be wonderful. Analog Al writes in. He says, Shanahan, the Tesla accuser, is going to fail miserably, in my opinion. He needs to come clean. Now, we moved on. That's two scandals ago. That's like two or three scandals ago. So we've moved on from that. Michael in Tulsa writes, and he says, the only thing more traditional than NFC West football in Australia is TCU versus North Carolina in Dublin, Ireland. Yeah, that was impressive. That was very nice there to see that. Kathy in Madison checks in, says, listening to the Ben Maller Show tonight on KRLV out of Las Vegas. I like that Kathy just changes affiliates on a nightly basis. Like one night she'll be listening to the LA affiliate, then she'll move over to Boston. Now she's in Vegas. And she does not listen to the local station in Madison, which I don't know what that's about. But bad job by you. But she likes to listen to the different stations.

0: they all kind of sound the same after a while because our show's on every one of these stations. All right, let's go to the phones and let's see. Who do we have? Eeny, meeny, miny, moe, and we say hello. Here's a name we haven't heard from a while. Tiger Man. He was at one of the Maller meet and greets a couple years ago, but not this year. Hello, Tiger Man.
1: Ben, long time no talk. Good to hear from you. Good to talk to you. Go Tigers. It's game week, of course. You know, Ben, I'm just a little bit confused. So, I love FSR, of course. And some people on this channel are a little bit high on the Bears. And then other people, not to mention names, but somebody that comes on before you on Sunday nights, Arnie Spanier, pretty high on the Dolphins. So I'm a little bit confused why nobody's high on the Pats, the Broncos, the Chiefs, or the Ravens for this year. It seems like those four teams have been – oh, and the Lions. Yeah. Seems like everybody's – all those teams have been kind of in the mix, and nobody's high on them at all.
0: Well, you know what I'm going to do? I'll put you on hold, and then I'll call every other talk show host here at Fox Sports Radio, and I'll do a round robin. Some of them are sleeping right now, and I'll wake them up.
2: Great idea, Ben.
0: And I think this is a good idea. And so you have a question, Tiger Man, and I'll text Rob Parker right now. I'll call Harmon. He's on his way home still. And Jason Smith, I'll reach out to them. Who else? Rob Parker, do you have an issue with him? Rob rips the...
1: No, listen, Ben, I don't have an issue with anyone. I mean, listen, for all we know, Arnie's Dolphins could definitely go to the Super Bowl. I mean, who are we to judge? But everybody's just really high on the Bears, and I just...
0: There is a better chance. Let me be very clear here. There is a better chance of Arnie Spanier winning Mr. Olympia than the Dolphins getting to the Super Bowl. How about that?
3: Calm down.
0: No, there is. There's a better chance that Arnie's going to win some kind of strongman competition than the Dolphins are going. They're not trying to go to the Super Bowl. You know the Dolphins are going to suck? They made the most waiver claims at roster cutdown day. That means they know their roster blows, and they're just holding a tryout, like a naked run here, casting couch, essentially, to see who can play for the Dolphins this year. You're back for college football season now. Did you play in the NFL? Because if you did, I think Lane Kiffin would like to bring you to LSU, so that's always a possibility. You might have some eligibility left there. You can be a bounce-back player and go play in Baton Rouge.
1: So everybody's giving him, a lot of, I guess, heck about it. But if you really think about it, every first-year head coach has always had a lot of buzz. And why wouldn't a first-year head coach from a former SEC school want to make a lot of buzz? He's not necessarily doing anything wrong. He's following court orders. So everybody that's getting...
0: Tiger Man, he went to court to get the court order. He supposedly, if you believe the story, was the mastermind behind putting the legal case out there into the heavens.
1: What did Lane Kiffin actually do wrong? Like, when it comes down to it, what did he do wrong? Like, nobody can actually say, okay, like, yeah, sure, it's a little bit fishy.
0: Come on.
1: But these players would have stayed in college. They would have made more money than being cut by the Browns or the Buccaneers. Like, these players did have a future in college. So,
0: made a decision. It's a one-lane road, and Lane's trying to repave the road and make it a two-way road. But it's been a one-way road where if you go that direction, that's it. You're there.
1: I guess if you're saying, like, yes, if you had to ask him, do you actually care about these players? He'll probably say, like, you got him one-on-one. He'll probably say no. But at the end of the day, his job is to just make sure he has an advantage. And any other head coach,
0: Wearing your, you got your LSU cheerleading outfit on today? What do you got? What are you wearing here, Tiger?
1: Ben, any other school could do it. Nobody's stopping Notre Dame. Nobody's stopping USC. Nobody's stopping Alabama.
0: All right. This is the everyone's doing it defense. I got you. All right. Well, listen, Tiger Man, we love you. We'll talk to you in 7 months, I think.
1: Thanks, Ben. Have a great night.
0: Oh, there he goes. Our friend Tiger Man. All right. Well, one of the stars of the Big Maller meet and greet, we got to hang out with this man, and he did have the glasses. He had the magic glasses on. He might have been recording us the whole time. He claims that they were not working, although I have heard stories that you can't.

0: and jerry-rig those glasses, those Meta glasses, that you can make sure the light doesn't come on in your recording. So I might, there might be some tapes of Metaphor Kyle and of us just wandering around, but who knows? He's the star of the show in Vegas. Hello, Metaphor Kyle!
1: What's going on? What's going on, Ben? Hey, first off, let me say, I didn't know that many people recognized who I was just from my voice. I mean, I didn't think I had a distinct voice. People were coming up to me left and right. Heck, even you knew who I was by my voice. But, you know, then again. Also, I wanted to make sure that you guys liked the toiletries that I bought you, the pleasantries that I bought you. You know, cool. How'd you enjoy those cheese it? It's weird saying it like
2: that. Well, see, I guess when you're talking about plural, you can say Cheez-Its, right? But they're delicious.
1: Good, good. Ben, I know I was going to order chicken fingers for us.
0: Yeah.
1: But
0: No, it's fine. It's one of the most unique gifts I've gotten. So I do thank you. And I was trying to explain to my wife. She says, where did you get that? I said, well, you know, it's a long story. But it's been
1: our thing for the past 2 years that I've been calling. I mean, was like the first topic of discussion that we had where I agreed with you that ranch is absolutely disgusting with pretty much anything.
0: Yeah, yeah. And you, everything. For those that weren't there, you were very kind and you brought me a very nice a bottle of honey mustard.
1: The best kind.
0: Yeah, the Ken's honey mustard, which we love, and that's the top honey mustard on the market. And so, what did you get, Lorena? What did you end up with there?
3: He got me a rose.
0: A rose? But why didn't I get a rose? You don't
3: and
0: love
3: I'm
0: me?
3: I'm drying it out so I can save it.
0: Oh, okay.
1: No, Ben, actually, the honey mustard, listen, and I thought about it just now. I was like, I got everybody something that can expire except for Coop.
0: Except for the coffee.
1: Yeah, rose expires. The honey mustard, if it's not, you know, well, it's on the shelf. So
0: It'll last.
1: Does it count?
0: It'll last a long time. There's a lot of, you know, stuff in the honey mustard. It's not going to expire anytime soon. It might outlast humanity. You know, there might be a bottle of honey mustard on a shelf somewhere.
1: And if you don't bag those, if you don't tie down those cheese it, right? I don't like saying it like that. I'm just going to say it the way we've been saying it for years. Cheez-Its. If you don't tie down the Cheez-Its right, they get stale. So, I mean, yeah. I guess technically you come out ahead of everybody on that.
0: That's
1: so,
0: right. Look at that. I'll be enjoying delicious honey mustard for many, many months here. And I'll always...
1: About 2050, you'll be enjoying it.
0: I don't know about that, but yeah, absolutely. Well, Kyle, it was great meeting you, buddy. I'm glad you came out. I hope you had a good time.
1: Wait, what? Two things. One, Tiger Man, don't talk about my Bears, okay? The Bears are what they are because whatever team you're rooting for, They don't have the capacity to build like the Bears did. That was number one. Number two, listen, my hot take for this season, Aaron Donald only plays 7 games, and it'll be the 7 most important games, and he'll come in around crunch time when Myles Garrett gets tired.
0: All right. Hey, as long as he plays in the playoffs, I don't really care if he plays in the regular season.
1: Does it make a difference if he plays in the playoffs or not? I mean, 35, he ain't really played. Like you said, he ain't played full game speed in a while. It's a little bit different.
0: You'd like to think that it doesn't matter, but it's like having extra frosting. You don't really need it, but it's kind of cool to have it, you know?
1: True.
0: Like, yeah, like it.
1: True. And if it doesn't work out, can he elect to go back to college to play some more college
0: Yes,
1: football?
0: He's going to go to Pitt. He'd be 40 years old and go play for Pitt. That seems like a good idea.
1: At least they got the fun stuff at Penn.
0: I hear you. All right, well, there we go. Thank you. There he goes. Our friend Kyle, Metaphor Kyle. What a great personality he has. So nice to meet. Nature Boy says, how did E.T.'s hand get in the picture? I don't know. E.T. phone home. I have no idea. Let's see here. Doug says, Arnie came to the realization that the Dolphins aren't winning yesterday. Because he was probably watching old highlights of Dan Marino, and he just figured it was going to work out. We'll push back the Gotta Have Love. We'll push that story back. Time now, though, for the Who Am I game. And this is where we pretend to be somebody else, and you got to figure out who we are. So at 42 years of age and 34 days, Toronto's Max Scherzer.
4: Who?
0: Recently became the oldest pitcher with 10-plus strikeouts and one or no hits allowed in a game since me. Again, at 42 years of age, 34 days, 42 years and 34 days of age, Toronto's Max Scherzer became the oldest pitcher with 10 or more strikeouts and one or no hits allowed in a game since me. Who am I? That is the question, the answer. We'll get to it, and we will do it next.
4: Who?
0: However, football is back. It is the B block, and what out?

0: Or is it? Let's find out right now. Here we go. And something big is coming. And that's on September 2nd, which my computer like brain tells me is tomorrow. DraftKings game day arrives. 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

0: 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Five nights a week, you get the Ben Maller Show. And then on weekends, the Audio Sweatshop does not stop. The fifth hour podcast every single Friday, Saturday, Sunday. New episodes of the fifth hour podcast drop. So check that out. 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Not available anywhere else. Yeah. Fifth hour podcast. Subscribe to that. It's your good mitts for the day there. We thank you in advance. And it could improve your life. Could is a weasel word. It probably will not. It'll just give you something else to listen to. A lot of bad stuff to listen to. So you need some at least marginal things to listen to. So check that out. Back to it we go. And time now for the Who Am I game.
1: Who?
0: And this is where we pretend to be somebody else. Thus, we call it the Who Am I game. And we go to baseball. We're at 42 years and 34 Who? Days old. Toronto's Max Scherzer became the oldest pitcher with 10 or more strikeouts and one or no hits allowed in a game. Since me, who am I? That is the Who? Question. What's the answer? Alf, the alien opiner from his Alfmobile, somewhere between Springfield and Worcester, going with El Guapo, the Red Sox legend. Bring back more fat pitchers in baseball. We need fatty. We need fatty in baseball. Femi, the top Uber Eats delivery driver in the Twin Cities, and he's a fan of our show and very generous. The great Joe Rogan. Joe Rogan. What else do we have? Let's see. Carl the janitor, the eyes and ears of Shermer High School from Mark the Walker. Well, thank you for that. What else do we have? Paige Dan. Curmudgeon says, you are meathead. That's Curmudgeon Wayne in Duluth. Lawn God Larry says, NFL's most famous groundskeeper, George Toma, nicknamed the Sod Father and the God of Sod. Did we mention him? Bad job by you, Lawn God Larry. We mentioned George Toma in a recent Maller monologue. Truck Stop Fungus is going with Blind Scott's medicine cabinet, which is very large. Not Blind Austin says, Metaphor Kyle, not easily recognizable voice. Do you have an answer, Lorena?
2: Whitley Coyote.
0: No, the correct answer is Nolan Ryan. 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

0: Snapped a 7-game losing streak, whipping the Yankees 10-1, and Philadelphia won its 5th in a row, 2-1 at Arizona. The Cowboys named Sam Howell as their backup quarterback. The Ravens added kicker Jake Moody to their practice squad. UCLA fired athletic director Martin Jarmon. Carlos Alcaraz won his first-round match at the U.S. Open. Ben Shelton also advanced. Lionel Messi officially retired from Argentina's national team. I'm Steve DeSager.
1: Okay, let's get started.
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5: From the flood, the great flood of information, guaranteed human, from the world famous Fox Sports Radio studios, where Al in Minnesota, who knows where all the good delis are, Chet in San Diego, even Ohio Al, the legend. 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So our lead story this hour from the Bronx, the Yankees head to the West Coast. They played the Angels on Monday night, which meant that Anaheim was filled with transplanted New Yorkers because nobody's going to watch the Angels play. Well, I guess the moms like it because it's, you know, cheap tickets. It's a safe environment. Not when the Yankees are there. Anyway, Yankee second baseman Jazz Chisholm Jr. Smooth Jazz. Not real smooth, actually. Not real smooth. So anyway, Jazz Chisholm Jr. firing back at Red Sox broadcaster Will Fleming. This after Fleming ripped him for stealing second base during a matchup over the weekend. The Yankees got a blowout win over the Boston Red Sox. And if you didn't see this, perhaps not. So Chisholm said that he was, quote, at a loss for words, adding, people show you who they are. He defended the steal by arguing the unwritten rules are not actual rules, Jazz Chisholm said, noting that Boston had previously poured on runs against the pathetic New York baseball team in a previous matchup. Now, Will Fleming, the radio broadcaster for the Red Sox, called Chisholm, quote, Bush League, also called him, quote, selfish, and accused him of stat padding. Hard to argue that he was not stat padding. It's just kind of that what was going on. Now, Fleming also suggested that the Red Sox pitcher at the time should, quote, drill Austin Wells, who was the batter, and then get into a Donnybrook, a fight with Jazz Chisholm. Now, Jazz responded by calling Fleming unprofessional. But wait, there's more. He also went on to say, Jazz Chisholm, that he said years from now that no one will know who this person is. He's not going to be remembered at all. That's it. Not going to be remembered. All right, so that is a good jumping off point. Let us discuss the question. What do you make of Yankees star Jazz Chisholm and a very emotional

emotional response to being called out for stat padding by the Red Sox radio guy. So I've got Finger Lakes, Deadpool, and applesauce. And we will combine all of these things together. And we are going to go hocus pocus and extra focus is what we're going to do. So we always start with number one. All right. I said all right. So I had no idea that Jazz was a two sports star. Jazz Chisholm, not only a baseball player, he's a professional in the poker circuit. I could see him at the Bellagio there. And he's playing poker, and in this case, he's pulling out the card, the victim card, from the bottom of the deck, just like that. And I give him credit. He's got enough chutzpah, Jazz Chisholm, to fill Yankee Stadium, calling someone else unprofessional while building a career which baseball people will say is unprofessional. He's an acquired taste, Jazz Chisholm. He would be qualified to do a radio show with Steve Hartman because he's a loose cannon in many ways. And has he talked the talk? Absolutely. Is he good for talk radio? Jazz Chisholm, 100%. Absolutely. But this season, he talked the talk in spring training, talked about going 50-50, and then was cruising along, driving, and right into a pothole the size of the Finger Lakes. Just a big old pothole. Now, we guesstimate, using Mallor math, that the Red Sox-Yankees game, I believe this was on Sunday. It was a good weather day. Sunday, Red Sox-Yankees. It's fair to say, based on a Mallor math guesstimation, that the only people listening to the Red Sox radio broadcast were friends and family. That's it. Just a blowout. Why are you going to listen to a blowout? Game's over. It was like 7-1 at that point. You know, doing something else. So this non-story, and it was a non-story that could have died on the local radio airwaves in Boston, and that's it. However, Jazz Chisholm was like, well, no. Let me get out my vintage 1980s boombox, and I'm going to amplify this thing nationwide. Congratulations on hyping up Will Fleming, who in a very odd coinkydink, I actually casually knew Will Fleming. I worked at the station in Boston there briefly, and Will was just beginning his sojourn. He was fighting for scraps, Will Fleming, because this guy, Joe Castiglione, was the longtime radio voice of the Red Sox, and they knew he was getting close to retiring. And so Will Fleming was one of the young bucks that they brought in there to take over. And so at the time, though, he was not getting that many games, and it was a whole thing. And so how do I know he was not getting that many games? He had to do a show with me at one point, I believe. That's a sign that you're not getting that many games. Anyway, so now we'll see what happens with Jazz Chisholm. And I love that he just played the victim card. Like, this is so emotional. So emotional. Right? I'm pretty sure he was not playing with earbuds, listening to the Red Sox radio broadcast and had no idea about this until somebody told him about it. Or he read it online. But now the executives around baseball watching Jazz Chisholm, second baseman for the Yankees, show everyone that he's not getting paid. When free agency arrives, will he get offered a qualifying offer by the Yankees? Will he take the one-year deal? Will he sign a pillow contract somewhere? The Monopoly board right now, there's not a lot of that Monopoly money right now. And plus, you've got the work stoppage on top of that. So that's, talk about a double whammy. You have a ride on the vomit comet on the field, and then you look at the offseason, it's like, oh boy. All right, now page two. To La La Land we go. The Dodgers did not lose on Monday. They did not play on Monday. The Dodgers increasingly appear ready to shut her down now. We're talking about Shohei Ohtani, the two sports sensation from another nation who now it will appear will not be a two-sport player anymore, that they're going to not attempt to have Ohtani pitch anymore. Ken Rosenthal tells us the organization wants Ohtani to focus on hitting. He has not pitched since way back on July 3rd, today the first day of September, so you can do the math on that. It's essentially 2 months away from the mound, and they claim that he has lingering left knee inflammation and a right bicep soreness.

Oh, my bicep. Just like that. All right. Anyway, Otani did throw a bullpen session. I always love that, the old bullpen session. Threw all of 20 pitches. Don't overdo it. Do not overdo it. So 20 pitches in a bullpen session last week. Dave Roberts, I really liked him in that spot. Dave Roberts admitted that Otani is not 100%, which is close to saying Otani.

Roberts and the Dodgers. And they are congratulating Cubs outfielder Pete Crow Armstrong, your National League most valuable player. By default, Otani's out of the race. And so I'm happy for Tree in Chicago, Yefimi, all the boys there in the Windy City that listen as they're driving around doing their thing in Chicago. So can, your guy, how would Pete Crow Armstrong not win the MVP right now? I know there's a month to go, and the plan was always Otani's going to come back. He's going to win three or four games down the stretch, and he's going to hit seven big boppers, and the Dodgers are going to win the MVP with Otani, and that's it. Well, that's not going to happen. It's not happening, so forget about that. He's bowing out of the race. That's it. And the Dodgers paid $700 million for Superman, and for the rest of the season, they're asking Superman, listen, do not jump off buildings. Stop jumping off buildings, will you please? Okay, fine. So they spent several months trying to get Otani back on the mound. They said he'll be okay. We're going to get him back, only to discover that they already had plenty of arms, that they didn't need Otani. And you don't need Otani pitching when your starting rotation already looks like an all-star pitching staff with great dental coverage and a nice espresso machine, courtesy of your former Detroit Tiger pitcher, Tarek Skubal, who came over there. All right. And besides, they keep calling Otani the two-way player. Right, right now, however, the roads, both ways, both roads for Otani lead directly to the trainer's room. And that's that. So his body is saying, no, no, no, no, no. Cannot do it. However, of course, like all big corporations, any conglomerate, you have to have three meetings with the medical staff. You have to have a bullpen session and then need a translator code, a special code to figure out, well, maybe we shouldn't pitch Otani the rest of the way there. Now, since August 8, they're talking about Otani's bat. Since August 8, Shohei Otani is batting a robust 207 with limited power. P.U.! What stinks? Well, that's Otani lately. So unless the Dodgers can go out, and we'll see if they have any money left after the Feds get done with the Dodgers ownership group, they can go out and find some Deadpool DNA. Get that Deadpool healing ability, that artificial regeneration, because you're going to need it. It's time to pack up the old circus train and say, no, no, no, we're not gonna put anything in the steam engine. We're going to shut that circus train down and put away the human cannonball and retire the novelty act, at least for the rest of this year. And there's a chance that Otani doesn't pitch again, that this is it, that Otani just settles in and he's at the end of his athletic prime. I believe Otani's 32. That's usually the time, outside of steroids, that you slow down. So just have Otani focus on hitting, and that's it. And that's all. All right, final point to Arizona. And there was a special sound at the Diamondbacks-Phillies game last night. I don't know if you heard it. It was a chorus of boo, boo, boo, boo, boo, boo, boo, boo, boo, boo, boo, boo, just like that. Why? It was Ketel Marte returns night. He was back. Boy, how messed up are the Arizona Diamondbacks? Holy crap on a cracker, Batman. So Ketel Marte, 2 weeks after going AWOL and not showing up to a game at Fenway, without notifying the team, the gutless Arizona Diamondbacks welcomed him back. I'm not kidding. Marte blamed it on a, quote, moment of frustration. What is he, a child? They said it was a moment of frustration, saying his knee hurt. Oh, my knee! Boo-hoo-hoo! I can't show up to work! Yeah. Oh, my God. And so, he says he tends to withdraw when things are not perfect. When any kind of problem pops up, he does that. And it's not new. This is now not the first, not the second, not the third. How about the fourth straight year that Ketel Marte has missed at least one game when Arizona was depending on him in a key late season situation? And so 4 years in a row. Now, the money quote, which has gone viral, because it's so over the top. So Ketel Marte, prior to the Diamondbacks-Phillies game, we'll get to that in a minute, but prior to the game,

He was asked if he had a message for the Diamondback fans. Now, I think we can all agree that is a leading question. That is, whoever asked that question was expecting the layup line answer. That is like going to Topgolf and just teeing it up and you're at the driving range and you're having a great time. It's the easiest question. So, hey, Ketel Marte, do you have anything to say to the fans? Oh, I feel so terrible for the fans. Oh, my God. Did he do that? No. Ketel Marte just sat silently and shook his head and offered bupkis. That's it. So the question, are you surprised that Ketel Marte went silent when asked if he had a message to the Diamondback fans? So, two words, hell no. Am I surprised? Are you kidding me? Not even a little bit surprised. I would have been surprised if he had said that. Ketel Marte was handed the easiest softball imaginable. Underhanded. Anything for the fans. And somehow he saw wing bada, whiff, whiff, whiff, he whiffed. The guy had to memorize the sports apology starter kit over at sportscliche.com and something like, I love the fans. I'm sorry. I'll do better. I apologize. I know you work hard for your money and you wanted to see me play, even though it was a road game. But nonetheless, I'm so sorry. I'm so sorry. Yeah, 15 seconds of corporate applesauce is all he had to serve. 15 seconds of corporate applesauce. And apparently even that was too much work. Now, Marte asked his teammates for forgiveness, but had absolutely nothing for the paying customers. So there you go. Now, then again, he does not like to always show up to work. And when he doesn't show up to work, he often doesn't let anyone know that he's not showing up to work. So there you go. Why would you expect him to say, hey, I'm gonna send a message to the fans? And to be fair, like a lot of those messages are kind of hokey anyway. But usually you do it. You play the game. And so it's clear based on a minutes-long deliberation of the available information that Ketel Marte is a product of the Arizona Diamondbacks' incompetence. They have helped create the monster. Now, ultimately, it's on Marte. However, he's certainly being supported by the Arizona baseball team. Like, what are you doing? So when your 116, I think that's his contract, $116 million star is unprofessional, magically, when you're the Arizona Diamondbacks, that gets rebranded as complex. It's a complex situation, that's it. And a serious organization would not continue to enable this kind of activity. Instead, the Diamondbacks are not a serious operation because they're like, hey, if you want to come hang out and swim in the pool, go knock yourself out. And that's it. You can disappear during the playoff race. We don't care. We just want you to come back because we love you. We really care about you. I know you screwed us over a million times, but we love you. It's like a bad relationship, toxic relationship that you got going on here. So my advice to the Diamondback fans, I'm very proud of you, my friends in Arizona, way to go. Channel Dave Chappelle from Half Baked, that movie more known for the memes than anything else, and that famous Dave Chappelle meme, boo that man, boo, boo, boo that man, boo. Yeah, so every trip to the batter's box, let him hear the soundtrack of accountability because the Diamondbacks are gutless and toothless. They don't issue accountability as a franchise. They like to get kicked in the nuts. So the fans have to do it because the people that run the Diamondbacks apparently don't have the balls to do it. It is the Ben Maller Show. And we are moments away. We're going to take some calls here. But we have Weed Man, Ask a Weed Man, in the on-deck circle. So if you want to send a question in, hashtag Ask a Weed Man. He loves when Bozo, the district attorney, sends questions in, and pretty much anybody that sends questions in. He just loves random questions. And he says he's going to solve the world. Has he solved the world yet? No? We're still waiting for that? Okay, this could be the day. We're going to win a Marconi Award. We're going to go to the Radio Hall of Fame for this upcoming Ask a Weed Man segment. It's going to be next level. So we'll get to that. If you want to call in for it, 877-99 on Fox. Also on X at Bay.

0: Ben Maller. That's at Ben Maller if you'd like to be part. So we'll get to all that. We'll take your calls. Also, comments on X. And Ben at Ben Maller, hashtag ask a weed man. We'll get to that, and we will do it next. However, oh, you know what time it is. It's the A block, and we're rolling, rolling, rolling. And what hour? I'm looking at the signpost up ahead. What hour does it say there?
1: Number two.
0: Well, it is the A block, and it's all about that bull. 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

Fox Sports Radio. A classic Mahler tune from Jay Scoop and Just Josh. Love these songs. You don't have to wait for the Mahler Palooza. You can send them in anytime. And don't forget, the holidays are right around the corner. Now we're into September. And then I'm told after September, October. And that means Halloween. And then after that, flip the calendar into November. And then there's this thing called Thanksgiving, and then we go to December, and there's more, you know, Christmas music and Hanukkah, all that stuff, New Year's. So it's all rolling along the way it's supposed to. So we thank those of you that have taken time over the years to make Mahler music. We do.

0: appreciate it. We do appreciate it. Meanwhile, if you want to be part of Ask a Weed Man, he's coming up here in a sec. 877-99 on Fox, on X, at Ben Maller, hashtag Ask a Weed Man. Lorena is here, FSR Tech Queen.
1: Hi, Bill.
0: Don't talk to me. And Koopaloop at A Bronco Fan. That's A Bronco Fan. And again, your comments can and will be used against you in the court of sports radio. So right to it we go. Hollywood, Florida. Hooray for Hollywood. And we say hello to the man, the myth, the legend, the one and only Weed Man. Weed Man Hippie now. Weed Man, there were a couple of people that said, where's Weed Man? Where's my guy? And I said, he's not here. And then I even had to show a photo of you to a couple of people. They wanted to know what you look like. And they're like, and they said, you look just like they thought you would look, Weed Man. That you have the look of a guy that you would assume would be named Weed Man Hippie. So
2: that's great. Hey, I saw Coop in Adventures of Ragtime. Look, he was like 7 or 8 years old. He was great.
1: Is that the one with the pony?
2: Yeah.
3: It's a miniature horse, Lorena.
1: We just talked about that the other day.
3: I know. Isn't that weird?
0: How did you end up watching that, Weed Man?
2: Wow. I just looked it on YouTube. There's a movie that said Justin Cooper, so I watched.
0: It's on YouTube. Oh. Right.
2: Yeah.
3: Yeah, apparently.
0: Look at that.
1: Oh, my gosh. I'm going to watch it later if it's on YouTube. Stop.
3: It's a terrible movie. It's really bad.
2: How about that?
0: Straight to YouTube. Did you enjoy the movie?
2: Yeah, it was good.
0: We see, look at that. Yeah, how much weed were you smoking while you were watching?
2: Plenty. I love seeing plenty, Coop,
0: of course.
2: Though.
0: Yeah, of course. Yeah. All right. Well, here we go, Weed Man. Let's start with this. Now, many people said, well, you got to ask Weed Man about Dejan Love. Do you know who Dejan Love is?
2: No, who is that?
0: Oh my God, Weed Man. All right.
2: Who is it?
0: It's my favorite 49er wide receiver.
2: Oh, okay.
0: No, this is the guy that's pretended to be a 49er wide receiver, and he got a bunch of seemingly all attractive young women to send him money.
2: Wow, and cool. That's very cool. Now
0: the story, we were going to mention this earlier, but according to the New York Post, they claim before he pretended to be a 49er wide receiver, he used other fake athletic identities. He claimed to be a professional basketball player overseas. And,
2: wow.
0: He used the basketball.
2: That is so cool. I would do that.
0: Well, the only problem is he got arrested for it because he wasn't these, and I guess he was like sleeping with the. How about the women though, Weed Man? Like,
2: wow.
0: I would think that I've seen so many videos of like seemingly attractive young women posting videos of, hey, yeah, this guy, I talked to him. Like, wouldn't you not want to let people know that you were that gullible that you fell for that? I don't know. It seems odd to me that they're posting videos.
2: Yeah, definitely.
0: But that 1.6 million or something like that?
2: Wow.
0: No, 1.3 million. That's like you make, right, Weed Man? No?
2: That'd be great.
0: All right. Let's see here. Alf the Alien Opiner writes in. He says, Weed Man, have you ever tried Viagra?
2: No, I wish.
0: You wish. All right.
2: Yeah, that'd be great.
0: All right. Yefimi, a Chicago guy, says, if Maller allowed you to live at his house, would you move to California?
2: Absolutely, I would. Yes.
0: Well, Weedman's got extra rooms, man. I don't have any space. Weedman's, or Coop, rather, has rooms for you, Weedman, so you can live with Coop. How about that?
2: Oh, that'd be great. I'd love that.
0: Yeah. It'd be wonderful. All right, Mark writes in, otherwise known as Mark from Queens, on the show. He says, ask a Weed Man. Hi, Weed Man.
2: I used to live in Queens.
0: There you go. What three or more drug combo would you...
4: Asleep.
0: Yeah, there you go. What three or more drug combo has made you pass out or black out for the longest time, longest period of time? That's Mark from Queens.
2: I've never blacked out. I don't even sleep now. I never sleep. I wish I could sleep.
0: I'm sure there's something you could take that would cause you to sleep. Jonathan in Delaware writes in. He's dealing with some stuff right now, a little minor health stuff, so he's with us on the overnight. Jonathan says,
2: sorry, Jonathan.
0: He says, ask a Weed Man is such a good segment. I love that guy. Any advice to Jonathan from Weed Man Hippie? Jonathan in Delaware.
2: Feel better. Definitely feel better. I feel bad that you don't feel good. Feel better? Happy.
0: All right. That's it. Andy in Lino Lakes, Minnesota writes in on Ask a Weed Man. Our friend Billy, a man that

0: that on a lifeguard tower on the beach in Miami during a hurricane.
1: I did that.
0: Was that a Cat 4? What was that? I forget how powerful it was, but it was.
1: Yeah, that was so bad. And I had to run off the lifeguard stand into the hotel. It was terrible.
0: Yeah. Made for good radio. Did make for good radio.
1: Yeah. Yeah.
0: Andy in Lionel Lakes, Minnesota says, with Labor Day weekend approaching, are you going to be celebrating Labor Day or are you just going to call it another Monday?
1: Another Monday. I've never had labor in my life, really.
0: Yeah. You've made it this far without having to really labor. That's pretty impressive.
1: Yeah, it's very impressive.
0: All right. Who's next? Analog Al says, pick one. A great bowel movement, fantastic Making Whoopee, or Acapulco Gold. You can only have one, Weed Man.
1: Making Whoopee, definitely.
0: Look
1: no
0: at
1: doubt.
0: You. What a stud. What a big stud you are. You're a lover, Weed Man.
1: I am.
0: Ultimate ladies' man. Where's Lisa? Is she up with us, Lisa? Is she there?
1: Yeah, Lisa, you there?
0: Hi, Lisa.
2: Hi, Lena. Hi, Ben. Hello.
3: Hi, Lisa.
0: You guys gotta
2: How
0: get
2: are you?
0: To do a reality show, get you guys back together. Wouldn't that be great?
1: That'd be great.
0: Reunited. And I do think they have planes that fly out of JFK pretty regularly, though, to Miami. I think that's not that. And vice versa. Bozo, the district attorney, writes in, says, hashtag ask a weed man, of course. This is your buddy Bozo, weed man.
1: Bozo the clown. That's great.
0: He says, if you could get a second chance at life starting over, What would you change?
1: Well, I still have the toy store, that's for sure.
0: Yeah, the problem with that, though, is there's not a lot of toy stores left anymore. You know what I mean? Like, that's the Toys R Us.
1: Yeah,
0: even.
1: I heard that.
0: Even Lisa's laughing. Even Lisa's like, you might want to, you'd have to branch out, Weed Man. You'd have to get into some other things. You know what I'm saying?
1: So where do people buy toys now?
0: This thing called the interweb.
4: You know, Amazon.
0: Amazon, yeah, yeah. They buy Walmart, man. Yeah. Now, there
1: you
0: are...
1: Know, I wish I bought Amazon as a stock way back when. That was the best stock. I would have still been rich. That would have been great. I can't believe I didn't get Amazon.
0: Yeah. Or Apple. If you'd bought Apple stock in like 1982, that would have been good for you too, yeah. All right, Late Night Drug Tester writes in. He says, hey, Weed Man, how come we haven't come up with a word that rhymes with orange?
1: So what in the world rhymes with orange? What does? Orange, squash. I don't know. What word rhymes with orange?
0: Well, that's the bit. See, there's nothing that rhymes with the word orange.
1: Wow, yeah. Really? I guess not.
0: Yeah.
1: I'm thinking about it.
0: Well, and any solution?
1: Nothing runs as far. That's funny.
0: All right. Ferg Dog says, Weed Man, did you ever figure out to get Zoom on your phone so you can be part of the fifth hour mailbag?
1: I'm still trying to get Zoom. I can't get it. It's amazing. It never fully loads up.
0: Yeah. All right. Well, we are efforting. There might be some new technology. This gadget that I may or may not have acquired that conceivably would allow you, Weed Man, to be part of the show without getting the Zoom app.
1: So, oh, that'd be great. Wow. I'd love that.
0: I haven't tested it, though. See, I might have to test it. You'd be my guinea pig. We'll see if it works. You know,
1: I'd love to do your show on the weekend. I'd really love to do that.
0: Well, not everywhere. We've got Robbie the Mariner fan, and we've got Dante in Vegas, JT the Wingman. And we might start doing the round robin. We have multiple celebrities pop up on the Fifth Hour Podcast mailbag. We are considering that. We're efforting that.
1: I'd love to do that. Anytime you could get me to do that,
0: You always answer your phone, Weed Man. You never do that. Well, that one time you stopped answering the phone there, but that we'll forget about that. When you were in jail, right? Because you couldn't answer your phone.
1: Yeah. Yeah.
0: All right. Let's see. I saw...
1: I'll still try to download you, but I'll still try to do it.
0: No, it's not going to work. It's not going to work. But anyway, listener says, Weed Man, are you excited? McDonald's is bringing back spicy Mc, Spicy McNuggets. I guess

0: This is only in Texas, though, I think, right?
1: Doesn't do me any good.
0: Yeah, you're not.
1: And there's not a McDonald's near me. I don't even know where McDonald's is.
0: What's your favorite fast food restaurant, Weedman?
1: There's none over here. I go to CVS. I just get.
0: That's your favorite fast food restaurant? What do you get? Snickers bars over there? What do you?
1: Yeah, all kinds of ice cream and frozen dinners.
0: Yeah. All right.
2: There are three McDonald's in Hollywood, Florida.
0: Weedman.
1: Yeah, really, not near me.
0: Well, when Weedman says not near him, it means within a one-block radius of his house, right? Right? Yeah.
1: Yeah, I got the weed store right down the block from me. That's good.
0: All right. Well, it's too bad. I saw Domino's is giving away free pizza if you buy a Big Mac, Whopper, or other fast food favorites. So you try to get a free pizza, Weedman. But yeah, again, we learned that on your birthday. You always have to get apps, and you don't do apps. You're not an app guy. So it's not going to work. And I'm also impressed, Weedman. You've made it through the entire segment without mentioning a certain person that rhymes with burrito.
1: Burrito. I wish burrito would send me food.
0: You haven't mentioned that, and you have not mentioned that there's a weed shop down the street. So I'm happy that you didn't mention that either. So that's good. All right. Any other final thoughts here, Weedman? Are we good? Yes, we're good here. All right.
1: Yeah, I love you, Dan.
0: All right.
1: We have to make the world a better place to live.
0: Yes, we
1: have to stop fighting Iran. God, we have to change the world.
0: Change the world.
1: Let's make the world better now. Let's love the world.
0: All hug each other.
1: Love it. Make it better.
0: Yes. Ferg Dog says, more Weed Man on the fifth hour, less Robbie, please. It's time we class up to it. What is it?
1: Good. That's great.
0: Ferg Dog and Robbie, the Mariner fan, rivals. What is going on? I thought Ferg Dog loves everyone. He found his rival. All right. Thank you, Weed Man. There he goes, the great Weed Man hippie in Hollywood, Florida. And we appreciate him. As we press on, it is the Ben Maller Show. And time now for the Insta Trivia. And we'll go to football. Blank was a 12th round pick, became famous for playing all seven positions on his team's defensive front seven, defensive end, defensive tackle, nose tackle, all four linebacker spots. And that versatility earned him the nickname the Albino Rhino. Again, Blank was a 12th round pick, became well known for playing all seven positions on his team's defense, on the front seven, defensive end, defensive tackle, nose tackle, all four linebacker spots. And that versatility earned him the nickname the Albino Rhino. That is the Insta Trivia. The answer, we'll get to it, we'll do it next. However, it's the B block and block. What hours? Let's find out right now.
3: Here number we go. Two.
0: Well, thank you, Leprechaun Guy. 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

0: 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It's the reason we have all these freaking cameras and lights in here, so you might as well watch the videos. Otherwise, what's the point of wasting all the money on these freaking lights and these cameras and all that? Thank you. Time now for the payoff on the Insta Trivia. Blank was a 12th round pick, became famous for playing all seven positions in his team's defensive front seven, defensive end, defensive tackle, nose tackle, all four linebacker spots. That versatility earned him the nickname the Albino Rhino, one of the great nicknames in NFL history. That's the question. What's the answer? Femi, going with Hulk Hogan. Alf, the alien opiner, says Newt Rockne. Who else do we have? Former Viking Jeff Simeon from Arique in Minnesota. Alex Karras from Analog Al. Ross Perot from Maller Prop Guy. Didn't have that on my bingo card. The Rhino's arch enemy, the Hulk, from Michael in Tulsa. Larry Zonka from Dat Dude. Randy White, guest by Eek in Roseville, Minnesota. Caitlin Clark from JT the Wingman. Chip in the Q's got it right. Shocker. Zach Thomas from Mediocre Kabuki. Who else do we have? Jim Brown from Steelers Nasty. The Waterboy from Filler Up Phil. Do you have an answer, Lorena?
1: Going with Quagmire.
2: Giggity, giggity, giggity, giggity.
0: No, it's Broncos legend Carl Mecklenburg of the 1980s Broncos. The Albino Rhino. Here we go. Here we go.
3: It's Maller.
0: How about that?
3: To the third degree.
0: Stand a bit here.
3: Is when Big Ben gets grilled.
0: And to the coop a loop we go.
4: Ben, yesterday you talked about Will Levis getting waived by the Titans.
0: Yeah.
4: Well, he went unclaimed on waivers. He is now a free agent. Do you think he'll get a backup quarterback role with anybody, or is he headed to like a practice squad somewhere?
0: Yeah, at this point, usually what happens is they kind of wait till the first week of the season, and then they'll add players, and he'll definitely end up on an NFL roster before the end of the year, no matter how many negative plays he has, because there, as you know, Coop, there are supply chain shortages at the quarterback position. So even bad quarterbacks keep getting jobs. Next!
4: Well, college football started over the weekend, and the announced attendance at the USC Trojans with the Coliseum was 51,144. Apparently, it looked like a lot less than that.
0: Like about 4,000 people were there.
4: Yeah, to the point where the USC even had to make a statement about it. Some people were blaming the heat. Do you think that was the problem, Ben?
0: No, that's a cop. It was really hot. Obviously, it was hot. It like felt like the South in Southern California. However, the real issue here, Coop, is they're playing a bad team, San Jose State, and people aren't fired up for Lincoln Riley. That's the problem. It's a Lincoln Riley problem. Next!
4: So Jonathan Kuminga is now on a two-year, $12 million contract after turning down a three-year, $75 million offer last summer. Yeah. His agent's getting a lot of heat. Some think he's closer to the first contract worth than the

0: second contract worth? What do you think he's worth?
1: I think he's your typical run-of-the-mill NBA player. He's marginal. How did we do?
0: We passed
1: this. I passed. 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
4: In late night baseball, the Angels ended a 7-game losing streak, whipping the Yankees 10-1. Baltimore won 2-1 at Colorado, robbing a 2-run homer in center field at the wall to end the game. Philadelphia has won 14 of its last 16 after a 2-1 victory at Arizona. The Cubs hit 9 home runs at Wrigley Field, 3 by Alex Bregman, in a 17-3 win over Milwaukee. At Minnesota, it was the Twins 11, Detroit 1, Houston and Texas each won. Boston came back to edge Seattle 9-8 in 10 innings. The Mariners have lost 5 straight. Road wins for the Padres, Mets, and the Giants, who won at Atlanta 7-3. That snaps the Braves' 7-game winning streak. The Cowboys named Sam Howell as their backup quarterback and waived Joe Milton. The Jets' number 2 QB is rookie Cade Klubnik. UCLA fired athletic director Martin Jarmon. U.S. Open win for Naomi Osaka. I'm Steve DeSager.
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9: There's all kinds of people in the world, right? You're a person, I'm a person, the people over there are people. How about those purple people, though? Yeah, that's always good talk. Purple people, welcome in the beginning of another hour of the Ben Maller Show. We are in the air everywhere. We are, just like roommates. I mean, we're right here. 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So our lead story this hour is from the Twin Cities here. We have a status update, follow-up to the follow-up, follow-up to the follow-up. J.J. McCarthy remains on the Viking roster. The Minnesota football team did get rid of one of their quarterbacks, although not McCarthy. However, doesn't mean he's going to play. I don't know if you saw this or not, but McCarthy said to be suffering from an ankle predicament. What does that mean? He's got, oh, my ankle! He's got a bum ankle. So Adam Schefter tells us that the injury is now a multi-week issue. And there were some reports over the weekend saying it was minor, he's day-to-day. And now all of a sudden, little hocus-pocus, no focus. And they're saying, well, he's going to be out multiple weeks. Now, you know what that means? Yep. Carson Wentz. Carson Wentz is your backup quarterback. You got alligator arms and Carson Wentz. Welcome to hell, Minnesota Viking fan. Welcome to hell. Yikes. So that's it. That means McCarthy, if my math is correct on this, I'm using back of the napkin Maller math, that means McCarthy is the third string quarterback on the depth chart. And that is a good jumping off point. So let us discuss the question. What's the beef? What's the beef with the Vikings quarterback J.J. McCarthy being out with a bum ankle? any kind of

beef with this. So I've got Woolly Mammoth, Star Jones, I know, and the Summer Blockbuster Trailer. We've got all of these things. We're going to combine them together, and we are going to make a delicious beef burrito and some nachos with extra cheese on top. That's what we're going to do. Sound good, doesn't it? Okay, sounds good. All right, so first of all right, here's the deal. The beef is that the ankle, if you examine the ankle with any kind of critical thinking, right, the ankle became the fall ankle. Not the fall guy, the fall ankle. Got to have a fall body part. And this turned out to be the ankle for J.J. McCarthy here. You'd have to be a grade A rube. I am talking higher level rube in a purple and gold onesie. All right. I'm going full purple and gold onesie here to not see how convenient this whole situation turned out to be. Right. And first, the injury was minor. Then all of a sudden, OAD, oops-a-daisy, it's a multi-week problem, and ta-da! Carson Wentz is your QB2. What astonishing timing. As Andrea, the astrology insider, would say, the planets all lined up for the Vikings here. So the Minnesota football team, they found the ultimate hiding spot. No one's going to find J.J. McCarthy in quarterback embarrassment tent. There's a tent. It's called quarterback embarrassment over there. And it's actually right behind the medical tent. It's a different tent. That's right. Off to the side there and in the back. If you walk around the medical tent, you'll see the embarrassment tent. And that's where that is. And that bum ankle is camouflage. It's corporate camouflage, a warm security blanket. So Minnesota did not have to publicly announce, by the way, Carson Wentz is our new backup quarterback, and a guy that we got a couple years ago with the 10th pick in the draft, well, he got outplayed by Carson Wentz. The rotting carcass of Carson Wentz outplayed him. So it gives Minnesota, the brains behind the franchise there, it gives them plausible deniability, and it preserves J.J. McCarthy's dignity on some level. And everyone can get together. They can huddle up there in Minnesota, and they can blame the joint, not that kind of joint, the ankle, and acknowledge the woolly mammoth in the back of the room. They're doing jumping jacks. Well, why is there a woolly mammoth doing jumping jacks? I don't know. I have no idea. But it's right there in the back on the right hand side of the room. You can see clearly the woolly mammoth doing jumping jacks. Even Inca Terror can see that, and Stevie Meatballs can see it. Now, when healthy, J.J. McCarthy just wasn't good enough. That's it. That's the story right there. All right, meanwhile, staying with Minnesota, though, there was some chatter that the Vikings head coach, the quarterback whisperer, Kevin O'Connell, remains one of J.J. McCarthy's biggest supporters. Yes, the story claiming that O'Connell, quote, wants to keep working with the quarterback. Really? All right. So the question here, do you believe, are you a believer that Viking coach Kevin O'Connell is being truthful when he says he still wants to develop J.J. McCarthy? So on the Maller sincerity scale, we've dusted off the Maller sincerity scale, 1 to 10, with 10 being the most sincere you could possibly be. And it's very rare this happens. On the Maller sincerity scale, Kevin O'Connell gets a minus seven on the Maller sincerity score scale, what we use. And it's always the tool that we go to, as you know, from over the years here. Now, we are believers that actions speak louder than words. I think all of us can agree on that. If I tell you I'm going to give you $50,000, that makes you feel pretty good. You know what makes you feel better? Delivering a box filled with money that has the $50,000. That is better than telling you I'm going to do it, actually doing it. And so the Vikings told you exactly what they think of J.J. McCarthy when they brought in the Oompa Loompa, Kyler Murray. They brought in Alligator Arms Murray there. Kevin O'Connell saying, we want to keep working with J.J.
is classic NFL.

coach speak. For we couldn't get anything worthwhile for him on the trade market, so here we are. We are stuck, and that's it. We'll call J.J. McCarthy the white elephant, is what we're going to call him. All right, and they alleged quarterback whisperer, which is Kevin O'Connell there, and even he went out and said, you know, I want somebody else. I don't want this guy. I want somebody else. So calling McCarthy incredibly important, which is one of the quotes that was bouncing around the interweb, that he's incredibly important, right after replacing him with the football equivalent of what? We should still be friends. That's essentially what he's like. Well, you know, listen, it's not you. It is you, but well, let's still be friends. You're incredibly important. So we brought in a guy with a video game addiction who's not going to do anything more than be mediocre this year, and we thought that guy was better than you. So we got that guy. That's what we did. But keeping JJ is not obviously incredibly important. Keeping him is not some kind of renewed commitment. That's not the case. It's just postponing the inevitable. Right? I mean, and the inevitable is eventually you're just going to visit Star Jones on divorce court, which I think is still on the air, and that'll be that. And Kyler Murray already has the job. We hear that Kyler has the parking spot for his tricycle, so that's exciting. And he's got his favorite remote, like it's a joystick. It's not a remote control. It's like a joystick that he uses, and that's that. He took that actually from J.J. McCarthy. So he's got the parking spot, he's got the key fob, and he's got the remote control joystick thingamajig to play the video games, all from J.J. McCarthy, who is now in the back. He's no longer the leading actor. He has been buried on the depth chart. All right, final thought. To Dallas we go. And the training camp sensation of NFL Nation can be yours.

We'll see if that happens. Now, Milton earned critical acclaim playing in some of these exhibition games here, was celebrated on the interweb. Oh, man, what a performance. What a performance. And it looked like for a while he was going to be the QB number two, behind Dak Prescott. Instead, Sam Howell. Sam Howell will be the backup quarterback in Jerry's world. So the question, what stands out about the Cowboys firing, because that's what, you know, they say waivers, but you get fired, firing backup quarterback Joe Milton after very impressive highlight plays in the Cowboys exhibition games. So Joe Milton is the ultimate BT sandwich. I'm not talking about bacon tomato sandwich. No. Big T's. BT, the big T's. It's kind of like the guy in the Cactus League or the Grapefruit League that goes out and hits 10 home runs in March. And you're like, boy, that's pretty cool. 10 home runs in March. Let's see what he can do in April. Well, nothing. He can't do anything in April. Can't even tie his own shoes and chew gum at the same time. Can't happen. Not going to happen. You're like, okay, not going to happen. And so that's what he is. Joe Milton is the summer blockbuster trailer. Everyone falls in love with the trailer. Oh, it's so good. Every single August, you get excited about it, and then the actual movie never makes it to the big screen. Well, why is it not in the big screen? Well, it was, the trailer's good. It's like people that make TikTok videos that go viral couldn't make a movie, because a movie's 90 minutes minimum. A TikTok video can be 20 seconds or less, and that's it. So it's a different skill set. But that's what he is. Listen, he's Joe Milton every year. Now, it's only been a couple years, but with the Patriots, we heard the same thing. Look at Joe Milton. Now he's with the Cowboys, the same situation. And, oh, the trailer, spectacular. Absolutely spectacular. He's got all the tools, physical marvel. Joe Milton, bazooka Joe arm, throws. When he chucks the football, Joe Milton, his throws cross not one, not two, but three different zip codes. And if you want viral clips, who are you going to call? Right? That's right. Social media was drooling. They were drooling over Joe Milton. And that's just that. Every August, the internet gets hypnotized and mesmerized, and they'll do it all again next year. Look at the arm. Mazel tov. Look at the arm. Way to go. And then he wakes up at some point, Joe Milton, and he actually is apparently unable to play meaningful games because the Cowboys, just like the Patriots, did not really believe in Joe Milton, even though they got a firsthand look. And he has become, Joe Milton, unemployed NFL quarterback, has become training camp legend guy. Training camp legend guy. Without ever playing at least a starting role, he's never started an NFL game in his 2 years, and yet everyone's like, oh my God, it's the razzle-dazzle. He's got the razzle-dazzle. And the whispers keep going, oh, the resume, coming soon. All right, physical tools, franchise quarterback, bazooka arm, all that stuff. And as Bill Parcells preached the big tuna back in his day, a potential just means you haven't done anything. And it is a curse. Potential. A prospect is a suspect until proven otherwise. So until Joe Milton actually goes out there and shows that he can play well in a game that counts, Joe Milton, obviously not the blockbuster movie. He is not. He's just a perpetual coming attraction is what he is. It is the Ben Maller Show, and we'll take some calls here coming up, 877-99 on Fox. That's 877-996-6369. If you'd like to be part time now, though, for the Maller Riddle of the Day. And here is the Maller Riddle of the Day. And we go to baseball, where former Cincinnati Red Star Joey Votto revealed recently on TV that he's never eaten blank in his life. Again. So, family show, kids. That's right. Former Red Star Joey Votto revealed on TV recently that he's never eaten blank, which surprised many people. That is the Maller Riddle of the Day.

0: the answer. We'll get to it, and we will do it next. However, it is the B block, and what hour is it? Let's find out.
1: Number three.
0: It's actually the A block. Let's try that again. Well, it's the A block. What hour is it again? There we go. 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

0: 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We'll pay off the Maller riddle of the day in a moment. Reminder, Maller's Mountain of Money also coming up later this hour. Call into the show at 877-99 on Fox, on X, live real-time feedback. And that's at Ben Maller. That's at Ben Maller, M-A-L-L-E-R. Follow that account. Say hello to Lorena right over there.
1: She hi, Bill.
0: Likes that vending machine thing in the back.
1: And I got granola.
0: Not healthy. People think granola is healthy when you soak it in sugar. FSR Tech Queen for Lorena. And say hello to Koopa Loop at a Bronco fan. That's a Bronco fan. Your comments can and will be used against you in the court of sports radio, so please act accordingly. Back to it. If you would like to be part of Maller's Mountain Money, the lines are full right now. When something opens up, give us a call. We're looking for a couple of game show contestants for Maller's Mountain Money. That'll be coming up later this hour. Here's the riddle of the day. Former Red Star Joey Votto revealed on TV this week that he has never eaten blank. People were surprised by this. And so that becomes the Maller riddle of the day. Let's see what we've got here. Donkey Sausage says Little Debbie or Big Debbie, something like that. I don't know. What else do we have? Andy in Lino Lakes, Minnesota says Joey has never eaten a bowl of that nasty Skyline chili, which I am told is an acquired taste. I did not have it when I was in Cincinnati. I did have the ice cream. I believe I made the right choice. Fried bologna from our friend Luke, the vending guy. Not a Burner says, unlike you, Ben, he has not eaten Rocky Mountain oysters. Well, as you know, Not a Burner, I did do that, and he did not. That's not the correct answer, but I'm guessing he has not had Rocky Mountain oysters. Let's see here. Freddie writes in and says,
2: the testicles.
0: Joey has never had spicy chicken nuggets from McDonald's. Alf, the alien opiner, says, dill pickle potato chips from a loyal fan.
1: Ooh, he should try some.
0: Yeah. What else we have? Robbie, the Mariner fan, says Joey Votto has never had tripe soup. That is, let's see here. Tripe soup is a traditional hearty dish made from the edible stomach lining of a cow.
1: Yeah, it's like menudo.
0: Simmered in rich, savory broth with garlic, onion, and regional spices. You've had that?
1: Oh. Yeah, it's a traditional.
0: Yeah.
1: My grandma used to make it all the time.
0: I feel like every

0: group has something disgusting they eat because they've always eaten it.
1: Lengua tacos, I'm also a fan of.
0: Mm. Yeah, not for me. Skyline Chili Gaspaik. Schlano went with a certain kind of pie, which many people enjoy, but that's they can't say that, unfortunately. What else do we have? Soggy nachos from Joe the Ghost Hunter. Good to hear from Joe the Ghost Hunter. Haven't heard much from him recently. One of the stars of the Cincinnati / Kentucky meet and greet. What else do we have? Chorizo and eggs from Hugh on the 5. What else do we have? Page down. Sweet cheeks from Sir Smokes-a-Lot. That's his answer. Filler up Phil also went with the you know what. What else do we have? A sword from Mike the Leprechaun.
2: Wrong.
0: Yeah. All right. Lorena, do you know the answer? Joey Votto of the Cincinnati Reds revealed on TV this week that he'd never eaten blank.
1: Balut.
0: Balut, is that correct?
1: Do you know what balut is?
0: No, but it sounds disgusting.
1: It's that egg that has the bird fetus inside of it.
0: All right. I've seen that.
1: No.
0: There's also that weird, disgusting fish they eat in Minnesota that's terrible.
1: Anchovies.
0: No.
1: Sardines.
0: No, it's like a white fish thing, but it looks terrible. It's like fermented. Mm. Not good. Anyway, the correct answer, there were two options that you had. Joey Votto revealed he had never eaten nachos in his life. How is that possible? He also had never, even he's a Canadian guy, he'd never had poutine. What the F is wrong with Joey Votto?
1: Throw him in jail.
3: And does he not like cheese?
0: I don't know. He said he's from the part. He's not from Quebec, where poutine is originally from. Yeah, I think he's from Ontario, but it doesn't matter. We were in all the way on the other side of Canada in Vancouver, and they had poutine shops all over the place. It's a bad job by Joey Votto, and he's lost a lot of credibility. And nachos are a staple of every ballpark. You can't go to a Major League Baseball game without nachos. Now I realize Votto was playing. But at no point did he have, for a nice snack, some ooey gooey neon orange nachos.
1: What's wrong with you?
0: You're not living, dude. Come on. You're making things embarrassing.
1: You got to shove your face in the nachos. You got to get the cheese all over it.
0: All right. Let's get to the calls. Mike, and we do need some contestants when a line opens up for Maller's Mountain of Money if you're inclined to play. Let's go to Dallas, and let's say hello to Mike, who's in Dallas. Hello, Mike. Welcome. Oh, we got a sleeper. Oh,
3: yep.
0: No. We got a sleeper. We'd like to alert all the affiliates. Mike in Dallas, he actually fell asleep 30 years ago when the Cowboys were last relevant, and he's still sleeping. Not intense snoring.
1: Yeah, he's not a hollering snorer.
0: No, it's not. All right. It's a shame. But the good call, Mike, and that's about as solid as the Cowboys this season. So there's Mike in Dallas. Let's say hello to 2% Chance, who's in Alabama. Hello, 2% Chance. Welcome.
4: Hey, appreciate it, man. So everyone's buying into this LA Rams. They're saying that it's basically a sure thing that at the very least they're going to make the Super Bowl. But, you know, it's no guarantee a guy coming back from, I think it's 3 years off. Yes, Donald takes 3 years off.
0: It's 2 years. 2 years, but
4: yeah. two years. My bad. Yeah. There's no guarantee in that. There's also no guarantee that Stafford plays at the MVP level. You know, he's getting long.
0: Well, you would think he wouldn't have to play at an MVP level if the defense is giving up 13 points a game or something like that, right? If they're that good defensively, you would think that you don't need Stafford to score a gazillion points because you're set up. The biggest weakness the Rams have, you know, would be the depth. If Davante Adams is older, he's going to get hurt at some point. Puka Nacua could be suspended. There's not a lot behind that. The Rams admitted that. They traded for Tutu Atwell, and that was their big pickup. Tutu Atwell, who was mediocre at best when he played. You know, he just went to the Dolphins, but my God.
4: Yeah, also, I think Davante Adams, he's getting a little long in the tooth. You know, that kind of goes to the point. I mean, I'm not sure they're only going to give up 13 points. I mean, Myles Garrett's a stud. I got nothing.
0: So where's the weakness? Give me the weakness on the Rams' defense. Where is it? Where do you think the weak spot is?
4: The weakness?
0: Well, yeah, you seem to think they're overrated and all that. So where's the weak spot?
4: No, I'm saying there is no guarantee Aaron Donald is. Well,
0: there's no guarantee. There's no guarantee at anything. That's, I mean, you can say that about literally anything. There is no guarantee, 2% chance.
4: You take Aaron Donald off the board and you just say he's an average

0: Joe, then they're just the middle of the pack defensive line because they got rid of Cleveland in the trade for Garrett. That guy I love. I can't remember his name. So I would say,
1: okay,
0: middle of the pack defensive line, an okay secondary.
1: So they added the Chiefs secondary. That was that won a Super Bowl. That's below average to you or mediocre?
0: He's all right, man. Is he a top five corner? I don't think he's top 10, maybe.
1: So Trent McDuffie, who's being paid like a top five defensive back, you do not think is that good? Your analysis?
0: No. I think he's a top 10 guy.
1: All right.
0: So that covers one side of the field.
1: All right. Jalen Watson, probably, who was with the Chiefs as well, you think he sucks?
0: No, I don't think he sucks. I think he's good. I think he's great.
1: Gotcha. All right. Well, now, Coop, send that out. 2% chance, a skeptic of the L.A. Rams. A skeptic. Did Nostradamus have you make this phone call?
0: Nostradamus did.
1: Oh, I see what you did there. You made a joke. Mm-hmm. You made a not a funny one, but you made a joke there. All right, this is some hot. This is hot sports talk here. You're doing hot sporty talk, is what you're doing. So thank you.
0: Yeah,
1: for that.
0: Sure. I appreciate it, man. I think even if they do get to the Super Bowl, Josh or Lamar, or maybe Patrick. I got one of them guys winning it this year. So that's just my opinion.
1: Go bet all your money, and then when you lose, you can call up and complain. I understand. That's usually what happens. Thank you. Let's say hello to Hollering James, who's been in the hospital. Let's get a medical update. Medical update on Hollering James.
2: The hospital food is not so good.
1: Oh, see, they're not giving you good food, James, because they want you to leave the hospital.
2: I have to stay on my weed, man. I grow on you. Ha!
1: I've noticed that when you're in the hospital, they keep you awake. You don't fall asleep when you're in the hospital.
2: You know why? They give you good drugs during the day.
1: Oh, so you sleep during the day, not at night? Gotcha. Understand.
2: I sleep during the day, not at night. 36 pills in the morning, 36 pills at night. Hey, you haven't played my song in a while. I'm hearing all these other artists, all these other collaborators.
3: Why don't you sing a song? Do you have a song you could sing at the hospital right now?
2: Yeah. 36 pills in the water.
3: No, I want you to create one.
1: I will, if we play the song, will you stop harassing us? If we play the song, will you leave us alone?
2: Why should I stop harassing you? That's my daily task. If I didn't have Ben as a friend, where else could I depend?
1: I understand.
2: All my depends.
1: Yes. All right, well, let's play the song. Let's play a little bit here. This is Hollering James, 36 pills in the morning, 36 pills at night. Here we go. The J Scoop production.

0: Is that true, James?
1: I pop these pills, sleep. I pop in time of sports. I pop some pills before Ben Maller's show, and then I pop some more.
2: James!
1: Have a good sleep listening to Malisha. James, were you ever caught snoring? Hell no! Daddy, he once told me.
0: You're not singing, James.
1: Sports college man.
3: Oh, yeah. I'm not ready to sing. Where's that beautiful voice, Miranda, when we need it? I know you know the lyrics. It's me, your biggest hit. And we match hit. We just got the big hit. He's got a bomb.
0: All right. Are you happy? We played most of the song, James. I think that's good, right?
3: Yeah.
0: All right.
3: Hey, Ben.
0: What?
3: Hey, Ben. Should I play the game show?
0: We have something for you, though. That's thank you for that. If you would like to play the game, 877-99 on Fox is the number. Let's say hello to Frank the Tank in Iowa for some hot Viking talk as we wait. There is a line open now, so call now if you want to play. Mallers Mountain Money. There's our buddy Frank the Tank in Iowa. You've been out to the state fair this year, Frank the Tank? Did you go out to that?
4: No, I haven't been out there in quite a while.
0: Now, what about going up to the Minnesota State Fair? I was talking to the great Meat Sauce last week, and he was telling me how amazing the State Fair there is in Minnesota. So, did you ever drive up to the State Fair in Minnesota?
4: I wouldn't mind doing it, though. When I get available, when I have finance available, yeah, I'll go up there.
0: Okay.
4: And check out a few Twins games. I'm a huge Twins fan, so.
0: Look at that. Were you alive when the Twins actually won a World Series, or?

0: No.
1: Yeah.
0: You oh, were. Yeah. All right. There you go.
1: Yeah, that's how I became a Twins fan.
0: Holy Kirby actually. Puckett. Holy Tom Brunansky.
1: Yeah.
0: And
1: yeah, I actually had his novel. What was his name? Oh, I Love This Game. I read the whole thing.
0: Congratulations.
1: Read the whole book.
0: It's great. It's wonderful.
1: Yeah, it pretty much talked about his history in baseball and how he came up in the minors and how he became a big celebrity with the Twins and then won the World Series and so on and so forth. And then how he lost his eyesight when he got beamed in the eye back in the late
0: 90s. We're getting the whole long remix of Kirby Puckett, the late Kirby Puckett, Twins legend from back in the day. Little pint-sized player.
1: Yeah, he was a pretty good player. So
0: yeah, all right. Hot Kirby talk.
1: I was going to talk to why would the Vikings get rid of Max Brosman when he led them to a playoff berth? He led them to a couple of victories last year.
0: I don't know that I would say led. I feel like that's the wrong way to describe Max Brosman. I feel like you're embellishing his contribution to the Minnesota football team. You know what I'm saying?
1: J.J. McCarthy, he stays hurt a lot. And they should have known that when he drafted.
0: Like, did you watch Max Brosner play and you think he played well?
1: He did pretty good. He led him to a couple of victories. He led him to at least a .500 record.
0: They only won one game with him starting a quarterback. So they were one and one, and the numbers were not good. I remember watching some of those games saying, why is this guy in the NFL? What happened? But clearly your memory is different than mine. Those zero touchdown throws he had were very important to the Vikings.
1: I know. The wide receiver got upset with him. I can't think his name right now.
0: Yeah. All right. Well, I got to go. This is riveting, but I must go. We love you. Frank the Tank from Iowa. What a legend that man is on this show. We're going to hang out with Frank the Tank at one of these meet and greets. Never done the Iowa. We've never been to the Iowa for the meet and greet. I have not done that. Might have to get to Iowa at some point. Where should you go in Iowa? There's only a couple of spots you can go.
2: I imagine that one would be a huge turnout.
0: I feel like you're being sarcastic. I think we have a lot of listeners in Iowa. We do. You don't think we'd have a big crowd in Des Moines or Iowa City or no? It'd be huge.
2: Maybe. I guess it's close enough to some other places.
0: Oh, look at you. Already taking shots. We haven't even planned anything there, and you're already taking shots. Remember Karen Kay went there, and she worked here back in the day, and it was a huge case. She went to she got flown out for an Iowa State game, and it was huge. A big crowd was there to see her. All right, it is the Ben Maller Show. By the way, Brian says the horrible-tasting whitefish in Minnesota is called lutefisk.
3: Lutefisk.
0: Yeah. It just looks disgusting, and yeah, I'm good. All right, we have Maller's amount of money. I think we have our contestants, so I believe we might need a backup just in case one of these guys flakes out. But Maller's mountain of money, we'll get to that in its entirety, and we will do it next. However, it is the B block, and let's see what hour it is right now.
4: Number three.
0: Football is back, and something big is coming on September 2nd, which, by the way, is tomorrow. 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
2: Now, Maller's mountain of money.
3: Good Lord, that's a lot of money.
2: Do you have what it takes to get to the top? Probably not.
1: All right, right to it. Let's welcome in our contestants. We have Skilly. Is that his name? All right, Skilly in Rochester wants to play. Hello, Skilly. Welcome. Hello, Skilly.
4: What up? I'm here.
1: All right. You ready to go? Who do you want to partner up with? You got me, Ben, Coop, or Lorena?
4: I'm going with you, bro.
1: All right. We're in it, Skilly. Hold on a sec. You're going to play our game. We have JC in Sherman Oaks who's back. Hello, JC in SoCal.
5: Hey, how are you?
1: What's up, JC? Who do you want to partner up with? You got Lorena or Coop?
5: Cooper.
6: You guys have the same initials.
7: That's right. We're going to win this.
6: JC and JC, let's go.
1: All right, let's get to it quickly. What do we got, Coop? Hurry up, hurry up.
7: All right, this is the Barry Gibb edition of Maller's Mountain of Money. He turns 80 years old today of the Bee Gees. We have the categories Massachusetts, Night Fever, Staying Alive, and Tragedy. Skilly, you are on first. Which category would you like?
4: Staying Alive, baby.
7: Staying alive. All right, and JC, how about you?
5: Tragedy.
7: All right.
1: All right, very good. We'll do Staying Alive. These athletes all had near-death experiences. Are you ready, Skilly?
4: Let's get it.
1: All right, which Rochester? Are you in New York or Minnesota? Which Rochester?
7: Go!
1: I'm trying to find out.
4: New York, baby.
1: All right, here we go. New York. All right. 45 seconds on the clock. We're on our way. And go. Greatest golfer of all time. Yes. Quarterback for the Steelers was in a motorcycle accident. He's
4: Ben Roethlisberger.
1: Yes. Bicycle rider, Tour de France. Yes. Female tennis sensation who's African-American. She's now, I guess, back playing tennis again.
4: Serena?
1: Yeah. Yes, that is correct. Basketball player, played for the Clippers, the Lakers, almost died. Yeah, look at that. Buffalo Bill, defensive back. He almost died on the field.
4: DeMar Hamlin.
1: That is correct. Linebacker for the Chiefs in the 1970s. In the 1970s.
4: That one, baby.
7: All right. That's pretty good. 240
5: Damn,
7: points.
5: That's good.
1: All right, good job. Willie Lanier was the other name, right?
4: Ooh, wow.
1: Okay, all right.
7: All right, JC, we got Tragedy, right?
5: Yeah.
7: All right, these athletes were all involved in a tragedy. 45 seconds on the clock. Let's begin. Died in a helicopter crash.
5: Kobe Bryant.
7: Yes. Murdered his wife and her lover.
4: Allegedly.
7: No, running back for the Bills. Murdered his wife. Yes. This was a quarterback for the Titans. He got killed by his mistress.
5: McNair.
7: First name?
5: Fine.
7: All right. This was a pitcher for the Blue Jays and the Phillies. He died in a plane crash, I believe. He was flying his own plane.
5: Pass.
7: All right. Catcher for the Yankees who died in a plane crash back in the day.
5: Thurman Munson.
7: Yes. This guy was a pitcher for the Marlins. He died in a boat accident. All right. Tight end for the...
1: Bad job.
5: Oh,
1: really bad clues.
7: What was our score?
6: 90.
7: All right, JC. We're at...
1: Tie.
7: By the way, it was Steve McNair. And Roy Halladay was the pitcher.
1: Roy Doc Halladay, yes. All right.
5: Thanks.
7: All right. JC, do you want Night Fever or Massachusetts?
5: Night Fever.

0: All right. These athletes were known for really enjoying the nightlife. 45 seconds. Let's begin. Boxer nicknamed Money.
1: Floyd Mayweather.
0: Yes. This was the tight end for the Patriots. White guy.
2: The guy that didn't kill someone.
0: Yeah. Okay. This guy's nickname was the Worm on the Bulls. Yes. This guy was the wide receiver for the Giants, made the one-handed catch.
1: Pass.
0: Okay.
2: Wow. Cool. Bad. Cool.
0: This guy was a quarterback drafted by the Browns. His nickname was Money.
1: His name is, I don't know.
2: Oh, and then we're on a tie. Nah. And you lost. We win. 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
8: And here's what you need to know.
9: The Red Sox came back to beat Seattle with two runs in the eighth, one in the bottom of the ninth, one in the tenth. 9-8 the final. The Mariners have lost five in a row. San Francisco ended Atlanta's seven-game winning streak, 7-3 in a makeup game. The Cubs down Milwaukee 17-3, hitting nine home runs, three by Alex Bregman. Houston and Texas each won. Baltimore took the late game 2-1 at Colorado, robbing a two-run homer in center field to end the game. The Angels snapped a seven-game losing streak, whipping the Yankees 10-1, and Philadelphia won its fifth in a row, 2-1 at Arizona. The Cowboys named Sam Howell as their backup quarterback. The Ravens added kicker Jake Moody to their practice squad. UCLA fired athletic director Martin Jarmon. Carlos Alcaraz won his first-round match at the U.S. Open. Ben Shelton also advanced. Lionel Messi officially retired from Argentina's national team. I'm Steve DeSager.
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10: Taking the hit, the war of words continues. 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Coast to coast, border to border, and beyond on the vast and inconceivably powerful microphones of FSR emanating live from the baton as we pass the baton in the relay race of sports takes here. Guaranteed human from the world famous Fox Sports Radio studios, where Tom from Fullerton, Outback John and Joanna in SoCal, and our guy OC, haven't heard from him in a while. In the hood, in Inglewood, up to no good, even branded in Kansas City till the casket drops. And Anthony in Louisiana. 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So our lead this hour from Baton Rouge, our follow-up to the follow-up, obligatory Mallet monologue on the changing landscape in college football. Former NFL coach, briefly, not a good one, Lane Kiffin, continuing to fill up the content kitty. So LSU coach Lane Kiffin, I don't know if you saw this or not, perhaps not. So Lane Kiffin said he has struggled with the decision to pursue former NFL rookies who are trying to get a fifth year of college eligibility. and he went on a rant. He

0: claims LSU players, the leadership committee unanimously approved the decision. Anyway, we have a little Lane, Kevin. Here's Lane commenting on the latest developments in the situation of getting NFL players to come back to college.
1: I feel like my decision should always be made in the best interest of the players that sit in this team room and not but for my reputation and how the decisions play in the national media or other fan bases. I've never been that way, and that could be wrong. It's probably part of my story why it is the way it is, but those players and the people that hire me always know he's constantly trying to do the best thing for them. So I struggled with it a lot. There's a lot of factors into it and different things. And one that I struggled too was, okay, this late, even though that's what you do in the NFL, and there's an argument these players are paid like that, and it's what happened yesterday in the NFL. New players come in and take people's spots and added to rosters, and other guys have been there working.
0: All right, so he was ranting like that. Again, the key part, though, he said the leadership committee signed off on it, the players love the fact that they're on the LSU team. They're bringing former NFL players. And Kiffin also said that since LSU is below the SEC roster limit, you know what the roster limit is in the Southeastern Conference? 105 players. 105 players is the roster limit. So he said nobody will get cut. And then really laying it on extra thick, extra chunky peanut butter, Lane Kiffin says LSU will follow the eventual ruling, but defended the strategy. And here's where it gets really good. Lane Kiffin said, quote, if it makes your team better and it's legal, I'll take the hit publicly. Real sob story. That is a good jumping off point. Let us discuss the question. Lane Kiffin says that the LSU players on this committee, the leadership committee, were emphatic about wanting NFL bounce back players to return to college football at their school. How do you parse the words of the choo-choo Lane train? So I've got commercial driver's license, salami, and bell bottoms. Three things that have never, ever been used together in a Maller monologue, and here we are. We'll mix and mash them together. We'll have a little jambalaya, and we'll have the baba ganoush, and then I've got to have the gabagool. The gabagool. Right, meanwhile, so to kick off here, every time Lane Kiffin opens his mouth, it's a gift from the audio gods. It just is. And that's the way it's also a biological hazard at this point, every time Lane Kiffin says something. So spare me the tortured soul. Oh, his conscience. Oh, Lane Kiffin, right? All over LSU pursuing these former bit NFL players and all that. Now, Lane did not, last I checked, suddenly transform himself into the Dalai Lama of roster management. We do not believe that happened. In fact, Lane Kiffin is still the ringleader who claims that he, again, this is the key part. He asked his team whether or not they wanted these reinforcements. The moral dilemma. Oh, the dilemma for Lane Kiffin here. Of course, it evaporated faster than free egg rolls at the buffet. They're not going to be there very long. Now, Lane's operating system is rather basic. It's rather basic. It's if the rules don't explicitly, forbid it, if it's not completely against the rules here, fire up the limousine, the loophole limousine, and floor it. Pedal to the metal. Floor it. And now he's yapping about taking the public hit. Oh, poor Lane Kiffin taking the public hit for his players. And he's standing up. He's like a human shield, a meat shield for his players. And it's just pure opportunism. Got a hero cape, of course. He's got that going for him. Got to have the cape if you're a hero. And he's falling on the sword. No, he's not. He's swinging the sword. He's not falling on it. Now, at this point, I'm pretty sure that Lane Kiffin has a commercial driver's license, and he's cruising around in the wagon. Not the station wagon, the honey wagon. And it's overflowing with doo-doo every time the guy talks. It's great for what I do. And there's no one shadier in college sports, and I would say in all of sports, than Lane Kiffin. Somewhere across the pearly gates, Monty Kiffin is saying, oh, that's my kid.

0: right there. All right, furthermore, staying with this story, and one of Lane Kiffin's old pals from their SC days has chimed in, Texas coach Steve Sarkisian blasting. Now, he kept this in there, but he blasted programs that add NFL players who went to training camp. Here's Steve Sarkisian, the head coach in Austin, Texas, at the University of Texas, Hook'em Horns. And here's Lane Kiffin's rival, former co-workers at SC back in the glory days of USC football. Listen closely.
1: These players on all of our rosters, not just ours, have been working for 9 months.
0: Nine months.
1: This moment on Saturday, which then will lead into the next 5 to 6 months. The fact that somebody out there is going to take a player on off of an NFL roster and tell somebody who's been doing it for 9 months, go kick rocks, that doesn't sit well with me. I think that's wrong. That morally
0: wrong.
1: Is wrong.
0: Moral.
1: So I think our presidents, ADs, and chancellors got it right, and we'll support it, and we'll fall in line.
0: All right, so it's some kind of ethical debate here that Steve Sarkisian is having with Lane Kiffin. So the question, you've got Texas coach Steve Sarkisian, as you just heard, he went on a rant claiming that his old pal, Lane Kiffin from LSU, he didn't say Lane's name, he didn't mention LSU, is obviously what he was talking about, and he said that they're morally wrong what's going on here, taking these NFL players back. So how does that strike you? All right, so listen, when did Steve Sarkisian, and it's something I missed, maybe we were in Vegas and I didn't hear this, he became Pope Sark the First? Is that right? I got to check here. I got to check the moral commandments handed down by Pope Sark the First from college football's Vatican, which I guess is in Austin. And I missed the conclave. I didn't see the white smoke. I didn't see any of that. Now, Sark picked up a side hustle based on these comments and some of the other things he said recently, but these comments in particular, there's clearly a side hustle going on for Steve Sarkisian. He's working at the deli counter and he's slicing the hypocrisy salami mighty thin. Get that meat slicer out and slice that salami. Now, the Texas coach, let me bring this up here because I think it's important to note that Steve Sarkisian, who just talked about morality in college football, is it true that the Longhorns welcome somebody named Cole Hudson back from NFL window shopping? Is it also true that Cole Hudson wore the uniform of the Cleveland Browns and the Dallas Cowboys, but because of the fact that he didn't technically sign a pro contract, even though he practiced with these teams and worked out, obviously, and had the uniform and all that, they didn't technically sign. Sarkisian wants us to believe that his slice is ethically pure while LSU's is morally contaminated. Yeah. How do you like them apples? So how thin would you like it, Coach? Oh, real thin. Keep slicing. I can still see through it. Keep slicing. All right. Now, Sarkisian, carving that salami, chop, chop, chop, chop, chop, so thin, you can read the NCAA rule book right through it. And the coach of the Texas Longhorns, he wants us to believe that his precious slice of the processed meat there is the way to go. It's not contaminated. It's the way to go, and that's it. And so good luck. Good luck there.

and called it the Longhorn Special. Come on down, have the Longhorn Special. Do it. All right, last thing. To the NFL we go. The National Football League, a developing story. Out of the land of the Yinzers, where the Pittsburgh Steelers, black and yellow, black and yellow, black and yellow, Pittsburgh Steelers, insist that they really want to keep defensive back Joey Porter Jr. long term. In fact, the GM Omar Khan, a con man, says that Pittsburgh would like to have him the entire career. Say what? Yes. But, tick, tick, tick, tick, tick, tick, tick, tick, tick. The clock is ticking. The clock is ticking. Now, the Steelers, if you've paid any attention to the Steelers over the years, you know that they have a golden rule. What is the golden rule? They refuse to negotiate once the regular season begins. Pens down, that's it. And so that means if you look at the map here, today is September 1st. The season in the NFL begins a week from tomorrow. It's the traditional Wednesday NFL season opener. So with that, you only have a little bit over a week, and really just a week when you think about it, because a lot of this stuff has to be done. The paperwork, the legalese stuff has to be done by this weekend. So Porter's 26. He's entering the final year of his rookie contract. It's fair to say that it's not a priority for the Steelers. Otherwise, he would have already been signed. We know that the rotund coach, the chubby coach there, Mike McCarthy, said recently that negotiations were at impasse and there has been little movement, if any, since then. Okay, question. Are you okay? Are you okay with the Steelers' hard line deadline on a contract for Joey Porter Jr., and that if things don't get done by the weekend, that's it. They're shutting it all down. So this is, after a minutes-long review of the available information, and we had our deliberation, this is stubbornness masquerading as tradition. Now, the Steelers, I've done this job a long time, and it's every few years there's a story like this that pops up in Pittsburgh, and the Steelers have this no negotiations during the season policy, which is capital O outdated. I've never understood this. Now, I do realize that a lot of things only get done at a deadline. However, the whole concept of I don't want to negotiate during the season has never made any sense to me. People talk about financial discipline. I would say this is paralysis by tradition. Like somewhere along the way, refusing to negotiate became a sacred commandment of the Steelers, became a thing. Like it was handed down from the top of Mount Washington on a stone tablet, and it was passed down by some peasants, and they gave it to the front office. And like, if you really value Joey Porter Jr., which we're skeptical about, but if that's your guy and you say you want him to finish his career as a Yinzer, why would you say, well, we can't negotiate once the season goes out? Like, what happens? Do you get cooties in week four if you negotiate? It makes no sense. All right? So NFL teams always love to preach. They get on the big stage there, and they love to give TED Talks about how we love adaptability in the NFL. That's why we have 7,000 coaches on the sidelines. It's all about adaptability. Every Sunday during the game, adapt. Yeah, just like that. Got to adapt. And then Pittsburgh, their front office there in Pittsburgh, well, they operate not with adaptability. No. They're wearing bell bottoms and they're listening to disco and they're operating like it's 1977. They got a typewriter in there. They go out to make collect calls on payphones, the whole thing. So spare me the sanctity of the season baloney. I don't need that. And we don't negotiate during the season. Sounds like a convenient excuse for the Rooney family, the ownership group there in Pittsburgh, to not have to write the check. Well, we woulda, coulda, shoulda signed the player. However, you know, we had this deadline. We couldn't sign the guy. What are we supposed to do? We can't write the check. Well, he could, but we can't. So these Steelers have created this artificial deadline, handcuffed themselves to it, and now they want everybody to admire the craftsmanship of these handcuffs.

0: that they made for themselves. It is the Ben Maller Show. If you'd like to be part, 877-99 on Fox. 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If you'd like to join the program, the kingpin of cardboard, the cardboard kingpin. Who is it? We'll get to that, and we will do it next. However, it is a block party kind of a Tuesday as we kick off the new month, and let's find out right now together exactly what hour it is. We go to the Lorena Theater, back in business, a residency, a one-night. You can't really call one night a residency, but we're calling it a residency in Vegas. She performed just off the strip there at the Stakeout Bar and Grill in Vegas, right near UNLV, and now she's back. What hour is it, Miss Lorena?
1: Number four.
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The Ben Maller Show on Fox Sports Radio. As we continue on through the overnight, you can interact with the show. You don't have to. Most people don't. A great event in Vegas over the weekend, and most of the people that were there never called the show. They just are listeners. They like the show. We'd be in some trouble if the only people that listen called the show. We'd have some issues. In the meantime, 877-99 on Fox is the call-in number. 877-996-6369. Also on X, at Ben Maller. That's at Ben Maller.

0: And say hello to Lorena, the FSR Tech Queen.
1: Hi, Bill.
0: Don't talk to me. And Koopa Loop right over there at A Bronco Fan. Your comments can and will be used against you in the court of the Maller Militia. So act accordingly. We'll get to the kingpin of cardboard. We'll get to that coming up in a bit. We do have a follow-up. Ketel Marte, we did a rant about this. So he was asked if he had a message to the fans before the Diamondbacks game with the Phillies. And he sat there silently and said no. And clearly somebody gave him the talk post-game because he claimed he was doing some damage control. Somebody tapped him on the shoulder and said, hey, that didn't go well. The fans booed him every time because he's the guy that quit on the team. And then the gutless Diamondbacks welcomed him back because they have no balls. And so they welcomed him back. And when asked if he had a message for the fans, before the game, he shook his head, said nothing. That's what it sounded like there. And then he attempted some damage control after the game, saying, I'm never going to stop loving my fans. He claimed there was a communication situation. He claimed that the interpreter, there was some issue there with the verbiage, which is always a great thing. My favorite example of that was, you probably don't know who this guy, there was a guy named Sammy Sosa who spoke English and then got to Congress and suddenly forgot how to speak English, which is my favorite all time of using that as the fall guy. But wait, there's more. There's one other wrinkle here that we must bring up. The Ketel Marte hat. His hat postgame, when he was giving the apology, like, say, oh, it was a misunderstanding. I love my fans. This is great. So he wore a hat, and I'll read this verbatim. This is according to, what is this from? This is from, let me give them credit here, blah, blah, blah, blah, blah. This is from Arizona Family TV in Phoenix. I have no idea what that is, but this is what that's from. And Ketel Marte wore a hat that said, quote, "May the bridges I burn light the way." What a great attitude. I'm an a-hole. At least I'm going to have light on the road.
1: And actually a little warmth as well.
0: Yeah, it's good. Yeah, everyone will hate me, but it'll be so bright. Let's go to the phones. Dick in Dayton is up next. Hello, Dickster. Welcome.
2: Hey, how you guys doing, Ben? I've been pretty busy. It's good to talk to
0: you. Well, I'm happy you're busy. The weather's good, right? You're enjoying the weather. I was watching the Reds game. The umpire, like, had a medical problem at the Reds game last night, Dick.
2: You know something, Ben?
0: What's
2: Everybody's
0: that?
2: Been up. I'll watch something else. I've been watching this.
0: Wait a minute. The Reds are so bad, you're not even watching the Reds?
2: No.
0: Oh, my God.
2: No.
0: That is an indictment of Terry Francona and the Cincinnati Reds. They're that bad. Now, did you see, we talked about this earlier, Joey Votto. You know who that is, right?
2: Yeah,
0: Joey Votto.
2: Yeah.
0: Joey Votto said he's never had nachos before.
2: Oh, my God.
0: Can you believe that?
2: No.
0: That's not right.
2: I'll tell you what I think's good.
0: What's
2: that? The Guardians are making a pretty good comeback.
0: So you're all about the Guardians. You've moved on. You a Joe Adell fan?
2: Yeah.
0: All right. That's Coop's guy from the Angels, Joe Adell.
2: Oh, really?
0: Yeah.
2: Another thing, too, was I was surprised last week. It's been hard to get in 92, the fan, with Jeff and everybody, but I was shocked last week. The third-string quarterback beat the Patriots.
0: Yeah, well, it was a practice game, though, right? So,
2: Not.
0: If the Patriots were trying, I don't know that they would have lost by 8,000 points to the Browns. That was nice. Great moments in Browns history, beating the Patriots in the exhibition club finale there.
2: Yeah.
0: Now, do you approve of the quarterback decision, Dickster, that they are going with Deshaun Watson?
2: No.
0: Who did you want?
2: Sanders.
0: You want to say Shedeur Sanders? That was your guy?
2: Yeah. I haven't heard from my friend from Cleveland. He must be busy.
0: Ohio Al?
2: Yeah.
0: All right. Well, I'll reach out to him. How about that? I'll send him a message. Say, Ohio Al, you
2: got
0: to go.
2: A lot of people, they got a lot of publicity. All my friend Dave and Dayton heard about it, and I got calls, about coming down there. It was nice, you know.
0: Well, you rocked the joint. You were the star of that event. Everyone loved you.
2: Yeah.
0: You nailed it. All right. Well, very good, Dixer. Enjoy any gigs coming up? You said you had a lot of stuff going on. So any performances?
2: Yeah, I'll probably go.

0: back. I've been playing in the Stringbenders on Friday. It's pretty good. So
1: oh, the Stringbenders. Yeah, I remember.
0: Yeah.
1: But no Kettering Banjo Society. They're not around anymore.
0: No, right. I don't. I got to see if I'm trying to think if in the Dulcimers in the Miamisburg W. Waddell.
1: Sure. You know, I understand. Yeah, the Dulcimer Society.
0: Have a good day, Ben.
1: All right. Thank you, Dick. Bye-bye.
0: Bye-bye.
1: There he goes, the great Dick in Dayton. Where he goes, only he knows. Let's say hello now to another star for the Maller meet and greet. This guy hung out. He killed it on stage, did multiple songs. He is known by his name, Dante. Hello, Dante. Welcome.
2: Okay. Hi. Hey, Maller Militia.
1: Hey, there he is. There's Dante right there. Unbelievable.
2: I'm sorry about that, you guys. I'm at work, you know.
1: Oh, I don't want to get you in trouble. I don't want to get you in trouble.
2: No, I'm not. I work by myself. I'm just was making ice and managing the convenience store life temporarily before I work at the Circa. I wanted to tell you guys that the meet and greet was phenomenal. It was nice. And I wanted to take the oath if I could.
1: You would like to take the oath. Well, we will app, and I don't want you, you're in work. I don't want you to get in trouble, so you're going to be able to do it here.
2: I'm the big dog.
1: All right. We're very excited. You'll be working at Circa soon. We'll be able to go over. That's our favorite hotel to go visit there.
2: Maybe the next meet and greet location in the future.
1: Who knows? So just repeat after me. We're going to do the Maller Militia Oath. It's very serious here. Just repeat after me. Are you ready, Dante?
2: I'm ready.
1: I state your name.
2: I, Dante,
1: do solemnly swear, that I will support and defend the Ben Maller Show. Against all enemies. Foreign and domestic. And that I will obey the orders. To peacefully fight back. Against hostile attacks. From rival sports gas bags and blowhards. So help me God. By the powers vested in me. No, you don't have to repeat this part. This is my bullcrap here. You don't have to repeat my bullcrap. So by the powers vested in me, by the state of the Ben Maller Show and the legacy of our friend from Montana, Skeeter, I now pronounce you a sworn member of the Maller Militia. Congratulations, Dante. And that's a smooth ride, man. Your electric bike. I saw your bike. That's a good bike right there. You go 40 miles an hour.
2: Thank you.
1: That's cool, man. No, I'm jealous, man. I didn't electric bikes. I didn't have electric bikes back then when I was a kid, but that's awesome, man. I'd be all over
2: this. A message for Blair. Just ride safe.
1: Yes. Well, for Blair, don't ride at all. For you, you know how to ride. For him, nah. All right. Thank you, Dante. Be safe out there at the convenience store, buddy. We love you, man.
2: Hey, we love you, too. I love you, too.
1: Be good. All right. There's the great Dante. Sworn in now. Officially sworn in. Let's say hello to Mike the Leprechaun. Hello, Mike the Leprechaun. Welcome.
3: Happy September 1st.
1: Does anything change other than the date? Is it something big happening?
3: The mornings are dark and the nights are getting darker. So, yes, a little bit. 150,000 people showed up in Boston yesterday for students' move-in day. It was a massive day of traffic jams and blocked highways and everything.
1: Well, there are more college, as you know, because you live there, there are more college students per capita in Boston than any other city in the United States. The home of the college student is Boston.
3: Do you like cheddar nachos?
1: I wouldn't turn them down. I don't know that I like them. I would definitely not turn them down.
3: What's your favorite flavor?
1: I like the neon orange gooey stuff like that. You have to eat fast because it melts and then the chips get soggy. And it's the nacho's a good food. The problem with the nacho is you have to eat it fast. If you don't eat it fast, it becomes problematic.
3: Do you lick your fingers afterwards?
1: It's kind of a personal question.
4: Yeah, okay. I feel like you were going to imagine him doing that.
1: Yeah, it's a little creepy.
4: A little weird.
1: I'm just saying.
3: Was mouth wash Mike at the meet?
1: Unfortunately, he was not in attendance. There were people asking for you. One of our guys is a cab driver. In fact, we actually have him on hold right now. So I'm going to put you on hold to talk to him. Hold on a sec. Let's go now to a man who was a no-show and we were

0: all sad there. We were ready to celebrate this man, and he did not attend. We were looking for him. I drove around the strip. I saw a bunch of people out there down on their luck, but I did not see Mouthwash Mike, the pride of Minnesota. Hello, Mouthwash Mike. Where were you, my man?
1: I was in the hospital.
0: Ah, yes. Boo.
1: I know, and I couldn't get out of there, man.
0: Yeah, that's unfortunate.
1: You know.
0: Would have been great to see you.
1: I feel really bad for it, and, yeah. I really... Huh? Wanted to be there so bad.
0: So bad, so
1: but
0: bad.
1: I was so excited ahead of that I got so ramped up.
0: Yeah.
1: That I just ended up in the hospital. So.
0: It's unfortunate. That you, are you feeling better now?
1: Oh, yeah, absolutely.
0: Oh, so you just got sick in time for the event, and now that the event's over, you're feeling better. That's good. Well, I'll be back in Vegas at some point this year. In fact, I was invited. The Power Trip guys are doing something in, I think, November, so I'll probably be back. I'll look for you then. How about that? I'll see if I can find you. All right?
1: Well, yeah. You know, it sounds wonderful. I look forward to it.
0: You sure about that?
1: Yeah, absolutely, yeah.
0: All right. Corey writes in. He says, hey, Maller, Iowa is boring. You'll have a bunch of pigs and a few cows show up to the meet and greet. I said we should go to Minnesota again. You're from Minnesota, right, Mouthwash Mike?
1: I'm from Minnesota.
0: The pride of Minnesota. All the legends come out of Minnesota.
1: Oh, yeah. I mean, you know, you look at it, the last person to win the Super Bowl came out of Minnesota, you know. Huh? You look at 85 McMahon came out of Minnesota.
0: There you go. Yes. All right. You know, all right. I'm going to go. Thank you. It's not you. It's you. We love you. Go away. All right. Are you happy now, Mike the Leprechaun? That's Mouthwash Mike right there.
2: That was a class call. Very classy. Did you watch the Red Sox last night? Roman Anthony, Troy Trevor story?
0: I did. There was a blew the lead and then came back and won in extra innings.
2: Yeah. And also the pitcher last night, Peyton Tolle, did you see how he tagged out a person?
0: It wasn't a tag. It was a bro hug.
2: It was. That was funny.
0: Yeah, it was fine. I mean, people were upset about it. I don't know why you'd get upset about that.
2: No,
0: there's things to get upset.
2: It was nice.
0: Not
2: was
0: everyone. Very... Some people thought, well, you shouldn't do that. But I thought it was fine.
2: How about the cheerleaders for the Eagles, the male cheerleaders. Did you see them pressing?
0: I'm more into the women, but if you're into that, you know, want to enjoy the male cheerleaders, I'll get you like a cheerleader poster of the dudes, and the Rams have that. So, you know.
2: You mentioned deadlines. You're up against a deadline right now. When is Benny versus the Penny going to be back?
0: Well, we will be back for, we believe, we're still working on some stuff behind the scenes, but week one of the NFL, which is not this week, but next week. So stay tuned.
2: I haven't heard from Poppy. Where's Poppy? Has Poppy disappeared?
0: Hold on a second. Let me check here. Let me see here. Poppy, have you disappeared, Poppy? Are you no longer part of the show? Poppy in San Diego. Poppy.
3: Hey, no, I've been here. I've been emailing them Leprechaun Man for the mailbag, and my mentor Ben Maller just ignored me. I'm gonna be
0: I tried to get you on the mailbag. You were not available the day that we had a slot open. Happened.
3: Well, we're gonna come back on the mailbox, mentor. You have my phone number, and I'll be on in there. And not only that, mentor, we're gonna be going out with the Leprechaun. We're gonna be doing the NFL. We're gonna be coming back right here for Poppy's pick for the NFL this season.
0: All right. Well, that's I'm looking at my big board here, and I don't see that. But I do see Cite the Bite, the great sports radio mystery. Now, the cardboard kingpin would be Shohei Ohtani of the Dodgers. His collectible market is insane to the membrane. He's now had, if the numbers are right on this, 5 7-figure card sales this year. Shohei Ohtani cardboard, his baseball cards have sold for more than $20 million. And there was a sale recently that one of them sold for at least, was $1 million, but there's five total, $11 million one of the cards went for. Yeah. One of one, back-to-back gold logo man autograph relics card sold for $11 million, the third highest sports card sale ever.

0: So Ohtani, $5 million cards, generating more than $20 million combined. Crazy. Crazy, crazy. He's in that territory with the cardboard kings like Mickey Mantle and Honus Wagner from back in the day. It is the Ben Maller Show. Cite the Bite. The great sports radio mystery. We'll get to that. And we will do it next. However, it is the B block. And let's see, what hour is it? Let's find out right
1: now. Number four.
0: Hey, football is back and something big is coming on September 2nd. 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

0: 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That helps us out. The corporate overlords keep track of those downloads. 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A lot of those numbers are fake. Ours are not. So we need your help. Yeah, guaranteed human here. 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Ben Maller Show podcast. 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You can listen to certain hours. There's a best of thing that's like 1.3 seconds long today. I know Dante loves that. A very long podcast. He's now sworn in as a member of the Maller Militia. So check that out. The Ben Maller Show podcast. And on the weekends, the Fifth Hour podcast. How about that? Unbelievable.
1: It's time now to Cite the Bite, where we play random generic sound bites. You know, inane sports and entertainment cliches spoken by so-called experts. And you try to tell us who's doing the talking.
0: All right, you know the drill. Somebody from the world of sports the last 7 to 10 days, it could be a coach, an athlete, prominent media figure, and you just have to use your supersonic hearing ability to figure out who this mystery person is. We'll give you some clues along the way. Let's go to the audio tape, though, find out.
2: It'll be a different story. It'll be a different story.
0: All right, who is it? You recognize that voice at all? No?
2: It'll be a different story.
0: You do not? All right. Well, let's give it a shot here. I say caller 5. Lorraine?
3: Caller 3.
0: Terrible. Coop?
4: Caller number 5.
0: Caller 5. I think we won last week, Coop, and we're going to win.

0: again. Who's in the number one spot? Let's say hello to Eeny, Meeny, Miny, Mo. Let's go to James in Atlanta in the lead-up spot. James, who is this mystery voice? Go to Chris in Boston. Hello, Chris. Caller two.
1: Hey, good morning, Ben. That's former Red Sox third baseman Tim Nehring.
0: Is that Tim Nehring? A good hitter, not a great player, but a good hitter. Not, unfortunately, not Tim Nehring. Let's see. Who else do we have? Paige Dan. Clue. What's the first clue, Coop?
2: He entered college as a zero-star recruit.
0: All right. I think Coach Russell's going to get it. Coach Russell in Orlando, our favorite high school coach. Who is it, Coach Russell?
3: I'm going to go with Josh Allen.
0: Is that Josh Allen? No. But thank you, Coach.
4: Great guess.
0: Not. Yes. You didn't. Say something you can't say. So it's not Tim Allen or Josh Allen or Tim Nehring or anybody. Yeah. Let's see here. Time for a guy named Seatbelt in Maine thinks he knows the answer. Seatbelt, you're my caller number four, Seatbelt.
5: I got you here. Is that old Knickerbocker, John Starks?
0: Is that John Starks? No, but... Thank you. Now, he missed a lot of shots in the NBA Finals. Time, Coop, for another
2: His
0: Coop.
2: His older cousins are Quandre Diggs and Quentin Jammer.
0: Okay, here we go. Let's go now to America's favorite trash man, Danny DeVito, for the win. Danny, your caller five. Who is it?
6: That is Cam Ward.
0: Oh, that's a winner!
2: Yeah!
0: Yeah! Yeah! Danny DeVito! You get a golden ticket. You get a golden ticket. 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
10: In late night baseball, the Angels ended a 7-game losing streak, whipping the Yankees 10-1. Baltimore won 2-1 at Colorado, robbing a 2-run homer in center field at the wall to end the game. Philadelphia has won 14 of its last 16 after a 2-1 victory at Arizona. The Cubs hit 9 home runs at Wrigley Field, 3 by Alex Bregman, in a 17-3 win over Milwaukee. At Minnesota, it was the Twins 11, Detroit 1, Houston and Texas each won. Boston came back to edge Seattle 9-8 in 10 innings. The Mariners have lost 5 straight. Road wins for the Padres, Mets, and the Giants, who won at Atlanta 7-3. That snaps the Braves' 7-game winning streak. The Cowboys named Sam Howell as their backup quarterback and waived Joe Milton. The Jets' number 2 QB is rookie Cade Klubnik. UCLA fired athletic director Martin Jarmon. U.S. Open win for Naomi Osaka. I'm Steve DeSager.
11: You know what time it is?
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12: 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With LeVar out, here's Brady Quinn and Jonas Knox.

0: And just like that, we are off and running here on a Tuesday morning. It is two pros and a cup of Joe here, Fox Sports Radio. No LeVar Arrington. LeVar will be out. It'll be Brady Quinn and I slapping it up for 3 hours here on this Tuesday morning. 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How the hell are we feeling here on this Tuesday morning?
1: I'm ready to rock and roll, man. I mean, it's the official first week of college football. I know you tried to say otherwise last week, but that's just the truth. And mind you, I believe what I just saw in the college football calendar, week zero next year will turn into week one for the college football season.
0: Moving up. So, see, I help implement that change. I'm part of the reason why that got changed, because people realize, it is pretty disrespectful to all those schools. And
1: call it week zero still then, right?
0: Well, no, listen, I'm willing to meet them in the middle. And I think they understood that, hey, we've got to, you know, acquiesce to the guy over there who's been pounding the drum for programs like Hawaii. And boy, did they really show up on time.
1: Well, how'd that work out for you, buddy?
0: Just unbelievable.
1: Did you just light that money on fire before you bet on Stanford? How'd that work out?
0: I'll be honest with you, I gave up. Said, you know what? Let's go play. Let's go do something. And I told myself, let's get out of here. Like, enough's enough. And then, lo and behold, they nearly pulled it off. And then, of course, came up short at the end.
1: Close only counts in the Knox household. That's how bad you are at betting. You're just trying to get close.
0: That's
1: so it makes the game entertaining enough to watch to the end.
0: Just get me in the vicinity of a win, and I feel better about things. You got to help me out with something here, because you are the czar of college football when it comes to this show, and the knower of all things when it comes to college football. I'm a little confused. Because I initially thought, going into this offseason, into this college football season, I was under the impression that when a player goes to the NFL, that player is no longer going to be a part of college football. That was my assumption. Apparently, I was wrong. I was also under the impression that we had come to some sort of an agreement in which, listen, a judge has stepped in and he's let everybody know, this is not okay. You're not allowed to go back. And if you do go back, there's going to be punishments to the program that allows these players back. That was my assumption. And then I was under the impression that everybody in the SEC was on board with this, and that's just the way things were going to operate. And all of a sudden, Lane Kiffin's out there saying differently, and spoke yesterday about his decision to want to welcome back players to his program, and said he struggled with it.
2: I struggled with it a lot. There's a lot of factors into it and different things. And one that I struggled too was, okay, this late, even though that's what you do in the NFL, and there's an argument, these players are paid like that. And it's what happened yesterday in the NFL. New players come in and take people's spots and added to rosters. And other guys have been there working. I met with our leadership committee of our players, and I asked them, "What? It's your team. What do you want to do? If these players are allowed to be added to rosters, what do you want to do?" And every one of them was emphatic about, they can help us win, bring them. And, you know, we understand that, you know, we have a team that's practiced together, worked together all offseason, but one of them said, "Hey, this is how it works at the next level, and this is how the real world works. You know, there aren't days you can't bring employees into certain jobs to help the company." So that made me feel a little better in the struggle and being torn back and forth.
0: I mean, I don't, like, what if I, is this just him saying, you know what, F it, I'm going all the way, and whatever happens, happens. I've made enough money in my career, and if this costs me everything, screw it. Because I don't get it. I'm totally at a loss with this whole thing.
1: I think what he's realized is, if they win a national championship, and maybe we can use Michigan as an example of this, at the end of the day, they won a national championship. Maybe there's some people who come away and take shots at Michigan for Connor Stallions and all that. Even though, again, I've always gone back and said that year he wasn't a part of the team. So it's like, no, that year they just won it. But they did win it with a bunch of guys who came back for their fifth year. They did win it with a roster that was older, very experienced, guys who played together a bunch, and guys who came back on a mission. And I think part of the relationship here is LSU is trying to bring back a bunch of guys or some players who can help them that have a fifth year of eligibility. You know, the crux of this whole situation is really born out of the district judge in Colorado, Judge Charlotte Sweeney. She's the one who initially ruled that the class of 2022 had a extra year, a fifth season of eligibility. So because that ruling came in July, there are a bunch of players who said, well, that's not fair. If I would have found this out in January, I never would have went through the draft process. I never would have gone and tried to go to the combine, try to get drafted, try to move on and sign with an NFL team. And so because of that, she then in the beginning of August

0: had to later come out and issue a follow-up order stating that her injunction does not change the NCAA rules. But as we have seen before in college sports, as soon as you say it's the NCAA's rules, every agent, every attorney goes, aha, I can win in court versus them. Man. And so it's blood in the water. And that's where you find Judge William Jordan. He was the 19th district judge down in East Baton Rouge, who granted a TRO, a temporary restraining order, that allowed several named players who had been in the NFL camps to come back. And the same for Martin Hoffman, who's a judge down in Dallas. He issued a 14-day temporary restraining order for the same thing against the NCAA, against the SEC. So, you know, you've got these agents who are working now with players who feel like it's unfair. They've been provided this opportunity, but it wasn't within the window of time they should have been. And then you have coaches who are trying to decide whether or not they feel like that's fair. And depending on who you ask, there's different opinions. There's some schools who just say, no, that's not for us. Like, doesn't work for us. Classes started. We still care about school. We're not going to do that. You have coaches who say it's not fair to the guys who have already been here. And then you have Lane Kiffin, who has no problem with trying to break any rule, with trying to take anything to court and becoming the villain. And that's one of the things that makes me laugh, because I'm not sure if you saw this, but Lane Kiffin is putting up signs all throughout their facility about becoming the villain. And that, you know, basically it's okay to become someone's villain and someone else's story. Now, the funny thing about that is he's not wrong. Like, it is okay to become the villain, but I think there's steps to this. And the first step is you have to become the hero first. Right? When we look at Tom Brady, the New England Patriots, when they first started their dynasty, they were the heroes.
1: Oh, yeah.
0: Tom Brady was the hero. I was a young kid who watched them. I was like, man, I want to be just like Tom Brady when I get up. But then they became the villain because they became so successful that they became everyone else, the team that everyone else hated, besides those fans who love the New England Patriots. And by the way, pick whatever dynasty you want. Pick whatever great team you want. Like, they start off being the hero. You think about Nick Foles winning a Super Bowl for the Philadelphia Eagles. Hero. Like, it's only after that where you can kind of become the villain at some point. But you've got to win enough for that to be the case. And that's what's surprising about all this is he doesn't care. Lane Kiffin doesn't care about his reputation anymore. He might publicly try to say he's tried to rehab it and he might try to go out there and say the right things. The reality of it is he has found ways of talking around all of the more significant issues and removing himself from the conversation. And no different than the sound you just played. Basically saying, hey, it's not my decision, guys. This is what their leadership committee and our team said. So don't blame me. This is what they want. They want these guys to come back and take their jobs. Because look, this is what happens in the real world, right? This is what happens in the NFL. So even though there's some truth to that, again, we're missing the point. Like, college has never been a sport where it was supposed to operate like the NFL. It was supposed to be a developmental sport where guys get better, improve, but also get their education. And all that's gone out the window now. And Lane Kiffin might be at the forefront trying to essentially move the ball forward to become the next version of the NFL.
1: It's crazy. I don't, he really does not care at all what anybody thinks of him, because all the damage that he's done, we talked about this last week, and I kind of respect it from the standpoint of, at least you know when his time is done at LSU that he literally tried everything to win a national title. Whether he does it, who knows? But at least you know after it's all said and done, hey, man, this guy tried everything he possibly could to try and win a national title. Like, no stone unturned. There, Jack Pyburn just got claimed by the Chiefs. He was one of the guys that was considering coming back to college. He led the preseason in sacks. The idea that that was even a possibility, like that was even going to be a possibility, all sort of at the surface and at the feet of Lane Kiffin, is just crazy. Like, the whole thing is madness. And then you've got Steve Sarkisian. And we have Sark, who spoke about just sort of where they stand from the Texas standpoint. Here was Steve Sarkisian discussing the issue yesterday.
2: These players on all of our rosters, not just ours, have been working for 9 months for this moment on

0: Saturday, which then will lead into the next 5 to 6 months. The fact that somebody out there is going to take a player on off of an NFL roster and tell somebody who's been doing it for 9 months, go kick rocks, that doesn't sit well with me. I think that's wrong. That morally is wrong. So I think our presidents, ADs, and chancellors got it right, and we'll support it, and we'll fall in line.
1: But Lane's like, nah, listen, I struggled with it, but my team, you know, they gave me the green light. So we're gonna move forward with all this. It just, none of it makes any sense, but it is wildly entertaining. I'm sorry. I find it fascinating to see his approach to this whole thing.
2: And I love the fact, though, that he's willing to say, okay, we'll figure it out in court. I mean, because more often than not, it feels like whether it's the NCAA who's taking all the

0: you just issue a statement instead of saying, maybe we need to, you know, talk with them to figure out how this is supposed to work. And maybe they're concerned about, you know, doing so, including with the NCAA and how that would work, or including with the conferences and how that would work. But it feels like it's a bit of a mess, and week one couldn't come soon enough. All right. Cause the second the ball is kicked for this upcoming weekend, I mean, even though week zero has already been here, but I think that just, it feels different because you're going to have bigger matchups. You're going to have more games that are a part of the conversation. Hopefully it'll drown out some of the business that we're talking about right now.
1: Yeah. I mean, it's added to the storylines and the build up to the season. But once the ball gets kicked, I mean, people are just going to worry about the actual games. I do wonder, when you mentioned the NFL getting involved, who would they talk to? Like, do you go to the NCAA? Do you go to...
0: No, it would be the conferences at this point. I mean, I think they would be more helping them give directive to how this should work. But quite frankly, they should figure out a way of looking at their own eligibility rules. And if I was the NFL, I might be saying, I mean, at this point, why are we waiting 3 years removed from high school? You know, why are we making it that way? And honestly, if a player can come into... I mean, because a lot of these players do this now. They enroll early, January of really their senior year of high school. And many have reclassified too, so they've been held back. So they're actually older for their age as it is. But they will come in early. They will be able to get an entire semester of work. Sometimes they come with credits already that they can apply to college. And so they're almost a year ahead as it is. If after 2 years of college football, you have been able to identify yourself as one of the top players, let's say a Jeremiah Smith, for example, which really as a freshman, he came in and was like, yep, all right, he can do it. He's going to play in the NFL one day, but he's got to wait 2 more years to do so. You know, he already should have had the ability to get drafted, in my opinion. And I think that the concern used to be, well, you know, they're not physically ready. Well, now you've got guys who are 24, 25 playing against kids who are 17, 18. I'm not sure that's right either. I'm not sure they're safe at all either.
1: No, it's not right. I mean, like,
0: so what's the difference? Like, you might as well let that player who might be 19 as a freshman, who turns 20 in his sophomore year, to go ahead and say, yeah, I'm ready to go on to the pros. We've had a number of players who enrolled in college at 17, who've been drafted and are 20 years old. And the NFL looks at that as a pro. They look at that saying, I can't wait to get this young kid so we can develop, mold him. And he, when he gets to a second contract, he'll still have plenty of tread left on the tire. So I don't know why the NFL hasn't seriously looked at their eligibility rules and realized that it probably would help a little bit too if they made it 2 years removed from high school, and it would allow some of these kids, and maybe if you even tied an educational component to it, because a lot of kids actually, after 2 years of playing college ball, some of them might have their degree. With summer school and really enrolling early, and with what they're bringing in, at least the educational component box is checked. And then you can move on if they're physically ready enough to do it at that point. And look, if they don't want to get their degree, fine. I mean, how many guys right now, by the way, are getting their degree? With as transient as the, you know, portal has made, you know, rosters and players moving from school to school, I'm not sure there's a lot of focus on that in general. So if that's the case, then like, what's the point? Like, why wait 3 years? Why not move it to two? Why not make it like college basketball, say one and done if they're that good? And if they want to take that risk, so be it. But they're opening up the floodgates, if they don't want to get involved in this, for players to do exactly what these players are doing and saying, well, yeah, the only reason I'm doing this is because I had a fifth year of eligibility that I wasn't aware of. All right. Well, I mean, what if a kid after 2 years tries to go up, doesn't make it? I mean, he could come back. If you're allowing these fifth-year guys to do it, like, why would you allow them to do it with a guy who tries to go up after the third year? Like, as the current rules currently are, after his junior season, he leaves, goes up, doesn't make the camp, he can't come back? Why not?
1: Just a wild time, man. You, by the way, if this was going on back when you were playing, you wouldn't have entertained the idea of going back for another run? Like, you bring back you, Samardzija, you guys go back and try and get a fifth year out of this whole thing.
0: It's funny you bring up the Pyburn situation, because I do wonder if, because he got claimed by the Chiefs, he was like, oh, no, I'm good. Yeah, this is a good organization. Like, I landed in the right spot. Like, I'm not going to go down with Lane and be with whatever mess he's trying to build there. You know?
1: It's like the fact that that's even a possibility. He literally led the league in the preseason in sacks. I don't, yeah. And it was like,

0: Dang, got claimed by the Chiefs. What? Hey, yeah. Why is that even on the table?
1: But think about if another team claimed him, where he's like, oh, I got claimed by the Cardinals. Right. Yeah, I'm going to go back to Baton Rouge. Right. Yeah, I'm going to, like, you know.
0: The Raiders grabbed him. He's like, yeah, you know, we're all good here.
1: Yeah. I'm gonna go right on back to college. I do wonder how much that was a part of his conversation, but you get what I'm saying, right? Like, it's interesting to think about how, yes, we're applying this to guys with fifth year. What if a guy came out early and did this? Like, where are we drawing the line? Like, are they going to be able to go up and say, oh, yeah, it didn't work out quite as well as I wanted. I got drafted in the sixth round. And, you know, because why wouldn't you be able to challenge that if these guys could do that? If they're signing contracts on NFL rosters just because they didn't get drafted, like, all right.
0: The one thing that I think that has happened is it has created conversation and questions like that to where we sort of take a step back and go, yeah, you know, maybe there is a better way to do this. Yeah, maybe it doesn't make sense that this is done the way that it's done. And I don't know if you credit Lane Kiffin for that, because I don't think that was his goal at all to create conversation. He's trying to create whatever's going to benefit him. But it does bring up a lot of the, you know, maybe flaws or issues with, you know, going from college to the NFL or vice versa at this point. So.
1: Well, it's the era of player empowerment. And I think this is what happens when you give players this much power. They start pushing, you know, for, you know, more power or more opportunity in every potential way. And there's agents who are helping them along with this process. And maybe there's some coaches and teams too. I mean, obviously, again, Lane Kiffin was probably baiting some of these players to say, we've got legal precedence here. What I'm being told by attorneys, if you come back, you can come play on our team. You know, we'll do everything we can to fight for you to come back and play and have another opportunity or take advantage of another year. And so I think there's that aspect of it. But this kind of reminds me of, like, I mean, you got a son now. It's like if you just relinquish control to your kid, you know, hey, we're going to go on a trip. You get to call the shots. It's like, yeah, there's going to be some good things that are fun that they come up with that are great ideas. There's going to be some other things that you're like, yeah, we don't do that. Here's why, you know, and that's the era of college football we were in. The kids are now in charge. And this is what you're getting as parents. And it's not their fault. You know, we've allowed them to be in this position. And there's too many parents or adults who haven't acted for probably the past couple of decades where people have seen this coming and they haven't interjected themselves to say, we need the parents to actually go parent, to actually set up some rules and boundaries. That's how we got here. Like, poor parenting. And not, again, just an analogy, but you get my point. Yeah. Like, when you see a kid who's acting up and you're like, what's wrong with that kid? Well, yeah, his dad's not really around, wants to play an active role. He's too busy, you know, doing whatever he's doing. You know, mom's looking at her phone all day. It's like, that's how we got here. There are too many people who are with the NCAA, who are with the different conferences, that were asleep at the wheel and didn't see what was happening in college football. And then they allowed all of a sudden the power to transition to the players. And this is what you get.
0: 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All right, so it is two pros and a cup of Joe here on Fox Sports Radio. Brady Quinn, Jonas Knox with you. We are going to have the usuals coming up later on. We got another edition of In Case You Missed It. We got a special FSR IR for hour two of the program. Pete Prisco is going to stop by, a little red ass on your Tuesday morning. And we've got the leftovers. All of it is yours here on this 3-hour extravaganza. Up next, though, the worst kept secret in the NFL finally realized. We'll discuss right here on FSR. But trucks just aren't built the way they used to be. Too much flash, not enough grit. That's why I appreciate the Nissan Frontier. They get it right. It's a truck built for people who care more about getting the job done than showing off. It's built to handle the work you throw at it during the week, then helps you make the most of the weekend you've earned. Maybe that's hauling supplies for a project or loading up the boys and going off-road to your favorite fishing hole. Whatever your version of getting after it looks like, Frontier is ready. Every weekend is earned. The best trucks aren't the ones that stay clean. They're the ones that earn a little mud, a few scratches, and a whole lot of stories. And the best truck isn't the one making the most noise. It's the one that shows up, gets the job done, and keeps coming back for more. That's the Nissan Frontier, built for people who live fully and want a pickup that knows how to truck. Truck

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0: Two pros and a cup of Joe, Fox Sports Radio. Brady Quinn, Jonas Knox with you here. Coming up in a little over 15 minutes from now, we are going to have another edition of In Case You Missed It. In what will be described as a violent edition of In Case You Missed It. That'll be yours again a little over 15 minutes from now. But that for a tease. Oh, wow.
1: All right.
0: How about that?
1: Huh? I just don't understand why it's got to be violent.
0: You know, got to keep them. Got to keep them around. You know, if you got to add a little something to it, then that's what you got to do. But I'll pull Elaine Kiffin and just tell you it's going to get violent in this edition of In Case You Missed It. So, by the way, get job site delivery that works on your schedule, no matter the schedule, with same day, next day, and scheduled delivery. 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This was a stunner over the weekend. Aaron Donald is back. He has signed a one-year deal with the LA Rams. $20 million could be worth up to $30 million. If they go on a run and win the Super Bowl and all that stuff, there's incentives to go along with that. But Aaron Donald did talk about the decision to make his return. Let's take a listen.
2: Being here, being a part of this team, potentially doing something special, you know, that's what it's about. You know, I think the Super Bowl being back at SoFi kind of excites you too, but you know, it's a long process to even get to that point. You know, you can't jump past the process and the grind that you got to go through to get to that. Obviously, that's the end goal you want to do. But, you know, I'm just present and I'm here and I'm glad to be here. And I'm just going to work, get myself where I need to be, earn my position wherever that is and whatever my role is, and just do it at a high level.
0: You know, we've seen this in the NFL before where teams load up. I think after the lockout or whatever it was in 2011, the Eagles went out and added a bunch of talent. And Nnamdi Asomugha.
1: The dream team, they called them.
0: I think they went 8-8. It seems like whenever there's the prevailing wisdom of, oh, that team's going to be the champion, that's the one to watch out for. And the Rams are the shortest odds by a significant amount at 5-1 to win the Super Bowl. The next closest are the Bills at 10-1. Whenever that's the case, it seems to always go the other direction. And it's hard to find flaws with the Rams, except for maybe Matthew Stafford's age. But then you saw the way Ty Simpson played and you're like, well, you know, maybe he could keep him afloat for a couple of games if something happens to Stafford. They're loaded. And I don't know if he's playing Aaron Donald being in the Australia game, but it does feel like everything is lined up for them to make a run this year. Like everything's there. And I'm just wondering what the hell's going to go wrong, because it usually does.
1: What's crazy about all this isn't, you know, wasn't the last time he played. Did they win a Super Bowl in 2023?
0: That was his, it was the 2021 season. That was his last
1: 2021.
0: Game. 2021. The Super Bowl against
1: Well, that can't be 2021. He played till 2023.
0: The last game was Super Bowl, wasn't it?
1: Oh. Yeah, but that'll be in 2023. He hasn't been out for 5 years.
0: Wait, why am I?
1: I don't know. Anyway, the point is, it's just odd that this year again, we're back in LA, and it just so happens that he's, you know, gearing back up to come and join forces with the Rams, but also

0: with Myles Garrett. I mean, look, it's real. It's happening. I can't wait to see what it looks like to see this defensive front with Myles Garrett on the edge and Aaron Donald in the interior and how teams are going to try to stop these guys. I mean, honestly, it feels like it's one of those deals where I don't know what your answer is. You know, as a former quarterback or, you know, looking at it from the offensive scheme standpoint, look, those guys you got up in front of you are getting paid too. But it is, I mean, Aaron Donald had one of the highest double team rates of any player back when he played. And if you want to look at the next guy who'd probably be in that conversation, now you're including tight ends, running backs, chips and all that stuff, Myles Garrett would probably be in that conversation. So you can only devote so many guys to those two. And you'd have to think either the rest of the defensive line eats or, God forbid, I mean, you bring a fifth rusher and you force, you know, this offensive line, or especially in the fronts that you can get in to force one-on-one opportunities. I mean, it could be some feasting out there for the Los Angeles Rams. So I hope that we're able to actually see it. He gets there. There's no injuries. We don't have to deal with any of that stuff. I mean, obviously, he's up there in age at this point, in his mid-30s. Myles Garrett's up there in age. So we don't know what that's going to look like. But I feel like this era, too, of the NFL is different than the one you referenced with the quote-unquote dream team and the Philadelphia Eagles. There's a big separation between the haves and have-nots. And the Rams are no doubt a have. And their path through the NFC is one that I think it's got a little more difficult with your Chicago Bears coming along. I think the Lions will be better this year. You start to throw in like that division itself. You know, it's not like that's a cakewalk. You have the defending Super Bowl champs in there for Patty's team, the Seahawks. But, you know, even as bad as the offseason has been for the 49ers, they'll be competitive. So it's definitely not as easy of a path as I think maybe was a couple of years ago. But I would just say this, like, it's, for me, the favorites are the favorites. And it's not like we should be concerned about that, you know, drop to an 8-8 record. I don't see that happening unless, you know, a bunch of these guys get injured. I think the Rams are by far the favorite, should be the favorite. And, you know, if you're looking at their schedule and outside of the Australia trip, I think it sets up for them to really be one of those, you know, 13-4, maybe 14-3 teams, depending on how you see it. But it's setting up for them to once again make an appearance in their home stadium for the Super Bowl.
1: I don't know why did I have a brain fart thinking that they were that was, I think I confused him with Whitworth, because that was Whitworth's walk off when they won the Super Bowl. But yeah, they had that awful year the next year, and then they lost in the wild card round. And I think he said at the time, you know, bodies beat up. Now it resets the clock at his Hall of Fame candidacy. So he's going to have to wait another 5 years to get there. But look, I know everybody just assumes San Francisco. If Kyle Shanahan and San Francisco does it again and they end up making a run and all of a sudden they're a force, then I give up. I'm no longer going to pick against them. I'm no longer going to assume that the era is over and it's done. I completely give up. I also wonder what would the, because Petros, in talking to him, he thought that maybe Aaron Donald would wait until after the Australia game to come back, because that's a long flight. I've never done it. I have no desire to do it. And I do wonder, does he want to come back, get on that plane, and take that trip out there, or would it be better for them to just wait and let him get going in week two? Like that's a long, long way to start your return. It's a long ass.
0: I know, but it's part of your job, man. You signed the contract. So whether or not he plays and how much he plays, I don't know that. But I do think he'll be there with the team. He's not going to stay back just because, hey, it's a long flight, man. It's Aaron Donald. He doesn't have to do it. It's okay, but he signed the contract. Like, I'm sure he'll be going along with the team and, you know, trying to help out and trying to do whatever he can while he's out there. I mean, that's part of the, to me, I would think that's part of the intrigue or the fun of coming back and playing, is you get to play an international game like this. You know, I was a part of a team that went to London. That was one of the coolest things ever. Now, you'll get some people out there who feel like they don't like the international games or they don't believe the international crowds are into college football. We'll get into that at some point, because there's some folks who've made those comments. But I sit there and say, it's awesome to see the excitement for the fans that are there. They are truly curious about it, and they're watching from afar. And so the fact that you get to be up front and close, it's incredible. It's cool to see the way that the game of football is branching out across the globe.
1: God, they are loaded, though, man. Jesus, the Rams are loaded. Like, it's
0: and lay a bet.

0: Oh, because you know who I think is a dark horse? And I talked to Breer, we talked to Breer about this last week or the week before, maybe. Detroit. The Lions are just under the radar, man. In the NFC, that's the team that's just kind of floating under the radar. The Bears are probably going to be overvalued. I'm not sold on the Packers. The Josh Jacobs situation is a disaster. By the way, that video is reportedly, there's video that corroborates the victim's account of what happened. So it's only a matter of time before that gets released to the public. But I just, I look at Detroit.
1: Well, the video's already been out there. TMZ released a portion of it. That's pretty damning.
0: Well, no, because there was a fake. They basically repurposed the Ray Rice video and tried to let people know, tried to tell people that that was the Josh Jacobs video.
1: TMZ tried to repurpose the Ray Rice video?
0: Yeah, what I saw yesterday, because I saw the same thing and I thought, oh my God, the video's out. And I looked into it yesterday and it was just the Ray Rice video that was out. And somebody started circulating that on social media. Unless they dropped it overnight, and I'm not aware of it. But yeah, that was that was the Ray Rice video in the elevator.
1: You'd think that TMZ would get in trouble for that. I mean, the way it was tagged and the way it was put out there. But again, I'd have to go back and look through the account.
0: But this is a problem.
1: Posted it.
0: You don't know what to believe. Like, you don't know what to believe because people get a hold of this stuff and they run with it. And I thought the same thing. I thought, well, you know, what are we looking at from the video? And I go on there and it was just the elevator video. Unless that, you know, previous, like, cause you'll go on there and they'll show, you know, two people walking into an elevator and that's the Ray Rice video. It's not actually the Josh Jacobs video. That's crazy. This is the world we live in.
1: That is wild.
0: This is the world we live in now. You don't know what to believe. You don't know who to believe.
1: Well, think about if you're Josh Jacobs from that standpoint, though. Right? People are saying, I mean, again, we don't know what exactly then the video looks like, but man.
0: Like, you're Josh Jacobs going, come on, man. Like, I've never been to that casino. Like, please. But there's apparently, yeah, there's video of him. You know, the woman going to the ground, hitting her head. The DA out there says they've got the video, and I just, you know, it's only a matter of time. So that's why he's on the commissioner's exempt list.
1: By the way, you can find the Lions odds of winning the bowl at anywhere from +1700 to +1900.
0: 1900. I'm telling you, man, that's a dark horse. Not getting any attention, loaded roster, not getting any love. So who knows? Maybe that'll be a preview of the NFC title game. Maybe we'll get Jared Goff, Matthew Stafford. We'll get going again. So, by the way, we are brought to you in part by the Nissan Frontier. I respect a pickup that's built to do the job without making a fuss. 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The 2026 Nissan Frontier. Up next on Two Pros and a Cup of Joe with Brady Quinn and Jonas Knox with you. We are going to tell you about a story, and in case you missed it, that involves violence. 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

0: Two Pros and a Cup of Joe, Fox Sports Radio. Brady Quinn, Jonas Knox with you here. Coming up top of next hour, a little over 10 minutes from now. You know, not a great look if you plan on making a run this season in the world of football. This is probably not the way you want to start things out and present what you got going on to the rest of the country. We'll get into that for you again coming up here a little over 10 minutes from now. By the way, before we get to it, in case you missed it, a reminder to check out our YouTube channel for the show. 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
0: So there's a TCU football player by the name of Dozie Ezukanma. And he is currently a little banged up. You're probably thinking to yourself, what's the detail of the injury and what must have happened in Dublin as TCU opened up the season against North Carolina with a loss? Oh, nothing. He was just hospitalized for 3 days because of a brain bleed, a concussion, and other injuries after allegedly being assaulted in the locker room by a former teammate, a teammate at the time, Jacob Fields. Apparently, Fields sucker punched him, knocked him to the ground, and while unconscious, kicked him in the head. He was taken to the hospital. He was taken to the emergency room. He was diagnosed with the injuries, and obviously Fields was let go from the team, dismissed, and he was also arrested on Sunday, and he was charged on Sunday with aggravated assault causing serious bodily injury. Fields turned himself in. His agent told ESPN, and he was released later Sunday on a $50,000 bond. Now, the kicker on this story, no pun intended, is the fact that the Fort Worth Star-Telegram reported on this initially. TCU was not happy that they reported on it and revoked their credential, told them they could not cover the team based on their reporting. And then you find this detail out. That is an awful look for that program all the way around.
3: Yeah, and there's more coming out. I believe they waited too long. They waited like hours before they actually took him to the hospital, too. So that unfortunately made his condition even worse when he got there, which they're still trying to figure out exactly why they waited so long. Maybe it was because they were concerned about this getting out and what exactly took place getting out, which in today's world, it always gets out. But it's crazy to me you wouldn't put the health and the safety of that young man ahead of worrying about the PR spin that you need to have if that was the thought behind it. But what a fall from grace for TCU. I mean, a school that was playing for a national championship, what was that, 3 years ago?
0: Yeah, we were there.
3: It's wild to think what has happened to that program since then. And now it's a shell of itself. Like, I'm not even sure, you know, you could say you could put up amongst the Big 12 standards of, you know, in the conference. I mean, Texas Tech has surely passed them by, maybe with some other programs as well. Arizona State a couple of years ago and then the first expanded playoff. But I don't get it, man. There's a lot of common sense things that should take place, and for some reason they don't. But this is one that it's sad to think that was one of the takeaways from. Look, we went to Ireland. It was an awesome trip, really fun time. Something like this happened kind of taints the whole thing.

0: thing, and you wonder how it's going to impact the rest of TCU's season.
1: Oh, yeah. I mean, look, if you've watched anybody suffer a concussion or go down, and apparently the guy was, Dozy was looking at his phone when Fields came in and sucker punched him. So he was out cold, not even paying attention, and I guess sent a text to Dozy afterwards, you know, basically acknowledging my mistake, I'll pay your hospital bills and then some, yada, yada, yada. And yeah, they waited 2 hours to take him to the ER. The guy was out cold on the ground. He was getting kicked in the head, unconscious, and they waited two right. hours to get him to the ER. Like, how does, and again, I'm not, this is not, no pun intended, but heads are going to roll with something like this. That's awful. Yeah. Like somebody's like it's going to be a bad look all the way around. And then you get to Ireland and Bill Belichick gives him that work. Just gives him that work. And they couldn't hold on to the football, but, you know.
0: I'll say a low-scoring affair. I'm not sure we call him gives him that work. But defensively, they look good. Defensively, they adjusted after those first two drives.
1: I mean, is there a more appropriate way to clinch a game if you're Belichick, though? You get him to jump off sides? I mean, that's a Belichick.
0: No, that's a Belichicking way of doing it, without a doubt.
1: Yeah. So, awful look for TCU. But we're back for hour two. We are Fox Sports.
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0: Good morning, everybody. 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Good morning, Donkey. Yes, sir. My name is Tim Fletcher. Happy to be here with you on this lovely first day of September. Hey, now. How you like them apples? Got a little dirt foot popping into our ear holes here. That's pretty cool. Yeah, yeah, yeah. My friends, did you know that you can call us on the Mudbugs Hockey Hotline? That number is 318-725-5945, 318-RALLY-45.
1: Hello,
0: Kojo, buddy. 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

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My friends, I don't know if you guys are aware of it as we listen to the old Dirtfoot and wrap things up. But we're pretty cool. How cool? Well, so cool that I put scotch tape on my microphone to keep the red light from beaming in my eyes. So cool that I went to the doctor yesterday. Red hot. Give me the news. I got a heel hurts and it's really bumming me and you. What's with my rotator cuff and my hip as well? Let's get an ortho specialist. And he'll treat you swell. My friends, we are on the X because we're that cool. We're at Fletch Worldwide, at Fletcher Show, at Hey Boy Rogers, at A. Hester 32. And, of course, he came in yesterday with a ray of sunshine. He came in yesterday and just the room glows when he's here. He is our geek candidate. He is Mr. Mardi Gras Mamba. He is the board op producer for Off Center with Calling from 4 to 5 that leads into Sports Talk with J.J. and Bonzai Ben. John James Marshall, Louisiana Sports Hall of Famer, and his big brother, Ben. He'll sit in and add to our show. He has subbed in for Rogers when Rogers was dying. He chips in when I'm not here, when I've been dying. We love him. He's our Eeyore, doggone it. Our comrade in arms, at Greg Atoms. Y'all don't have to like him. We encourage you to be honest with your feelings. And you are very, very, very, very, very honest with your feelings about Greg. We're also on TikTok, Instagram, and Threads at Tim Fletcher Show. And we are streaming the show live on the Tim Fletcher Show Facebook page and the Tim Fletcher Show YouTube channel. What? Yeah. And at the end of the day, that's it all, folks. Hambone and I will work arm in arm, leg in leg, thumb in thumb. Stro show. As we do all we can to shove every single individual hour we have of radio up into the potosphere so that you, my friends, can download whatever you want to hear, whatever you may have missed, at your leisure and for your pleasure. Time now to get this party started. Ketel Marte got booed by his own team last night. Because he quit on the diamond. Boy, wait, that's not what I'm talking about. I was trying to rhyme so many things with Partey. And Ketel Marte does. Your SEC update is coming to you, my friends, courtesy of Bo Harris Wealth Management. Bo Harris Wealth Management. Bo is a wonderful human being. Super duper good dude. I mean, ace of spades type fella. But that's not just enough for you to say, hey, okay, I want you to help come up with my financial game plan for my life. No, you meet with him and his staff, and then you realize, oh, wait a minute, he knows what he's talking about. Oh, wait, they've had success with a lot of people. He treats everyone like this. I feel like I'm his best friend now. I love

0: 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Headline today, is it time to kick Kiffin and LSU out of the SEC? Huh? This is an opinion column, and it starts off with, you know, Greg Sankey is out of moves when the SEC resorts to anonymous threats of kicking LSU out of the league. Pathetic. Lane Kiffin 2, Greg Sankey 0. And yes, we're keeping score, and LSU's coach is going for it on 4th and goal up 55 with 10 seconds to go in the game. The SEC will be in Baton Rouge Thursday to explain why it shouldn't be held in contempt of court for creating rules out of thin air to thwart a judge's direct order. A group of former college athletes that includes NFL players is suing the NCAA for an extra year of eligibility. No chance, said the SEC, but now the league has been added to the lawsuit and called before the judge. And less than 4 days before the SEC's public summoning, news dropped that anonymous league presidents are looking into how exactly one goes about kicking LSU out of the SEC. One anonymous source said the risk is enormous for LSU. Another, these conversations are serious. Goodman writes, sure, pal. Could other SEC schools vote to kick LSU out of the league? No, it's not happening. And Kiffin is good for business because he's generating historic buzz for the league with this stunt. But the threats from member schools feel a lot like the mafia trying to intimidate a witness before a trial. You know, he said, I'm old enough to remember when everyone wanted Sankey to be the commissioner of college football, not just the SEC, I mean the whole deal. Look at him now, using back channels to make hollow threats. What happened? How was he outsmarted by the wily Lane Kiffin and his drunken band of pranksters? LSU plays Clemson Saturday. Roster's due Friday. Court date Thursday. Something tells me an angry Baton Rouge judge is not going to allow the SEC to penalize LSU on the eve of the season. Call me crazy. You're not crazy. This is so bizarre a world. I don't know how to even encapsulate what the SEC is thinking at this point. It's so dumb, and we'll get into it in a little bit. Your SEC players of the week in soccer have been announced. The offensive player of the week, I like this kid's name, Sydney Watts. Don't know about the last name, but Sydney, of course, my daughter, who I love very much. And I'm sure Sydney Watts' parents love her too, Raj. She is electrifying. You know what they call her? Sydney Watts Up. She was the offensive player of the week. Senior out of Lenexa, Kansas, led Vanderbilt with 3 goals and road wins at Rice and Houston. Defensive player of the week, Maddie Mangua, goalkeeper for the Alabama Crimson Tide from Puyallup, Washington. I never pronounced that city correct. Puyallup posted a pair of shutouts while playing the full 90 minutes in wins over Troy and South Alabama. And your SEC Freshman of the Week is Kyla Hudon, freshman from Dallas-Fort, Kentucky. Scored 3 goals in 16 minutes in a win over Wright State. You mean more like wrong state. Ooh, she now leads the team in points, goals, and shots on goal as a freshman. Wow, the rookie getting it done, son. And that's your SEC update. 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Time now to say good morning to our old pal Rogers Hambone Hampton. Hey, Rog.
1: Hey, boy. Happy Tech Tuesday. Happy Two for Taco Tuesday.
0: Sure, sure.
1: And just happy Tuesday.
0: Happy Tuesday in general, buddy.
1: It's Tuesday.
0: It is, and we are absolutely loaded.
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0: 9:55.
1: See you then, Rod.
0: All right.
1: My goodness. To set the stage for you, here's what we got lined up. Coming up here right after the commercial break, Dennis Dunn of North DeSoto, part of our Skint and Dent Coaches Conversations. 6:45, Tyler Hassel of Manning. 7 o'clock, Dewaski Davis of North Caddo. At 7:15, that fella, John Sella from the Loyola Flyers. 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And back to the Skint and Dent Coaches Conversations in the 9 o'clock hour with Demonte Johnson of Southwood, John Simon of Huntington, Big Bad Brad Laird of Natchitoches, and LaBelle Wilson of Woodlawn. My Swanee, what a show. Let's do it. 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Whether it's the new Topps football that's got Fernando Mendoza and all the rookies in it, whether it's the new Bowman Chrome coming out, whether it's Topps basketball flagship product and you're looking for that Cooper Flag rookie short print, maybe it's Pokemon, maybe it's Magic the Gathering, Warhammer. 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And they also, don't forget, have so many cards on consignment, single cards available right there in the glass case. 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
7: 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Joining us from Stonewall, Louisiana, your head coach of the North DeSoto Fighting Griffins, it's good old Dennis Dunn. Double D, how's it going, Dennis?
8: Good morning, Fletch. I'm ready for some cool weather.
7: Oh, buddy.
8: I'm ready for you to say on this cool Tuesday morning.
7: We are going to say that by about the third week of the playoffs for you. How about that? You know, it's what it feels like. Because I saw someone that said the Farmer's Almanac is saying that we're going to have a colder, wet winter, but a warmer fall. I'm like, well, that's not what we want. We want a cooler fall and not as cold of a winter and not too wet. But I don't make the rules, Dennis.
8: I know. I get it.
7: But here we are. Season opener.
8: Here we are.
7: You've had your DeSoto Parish Jamboree, and your fellows look pretty good in it, taking on Logansport and Mansfield. What's the thing that you felt best about your squad coming out of the Jamboree?
8: Well, you got a lot of guys who were first-time starters, and I really felt like they stepped into those roles and competed and played really hard, just next man up, you know. So they've been waiting their turn since they've been in the program, and now it's their turn, and I really felt like those guys competed well. Four of five new starters in the offensive line, I really felt like they were aggressive and nasty in the trenches, which, you know, we felt like last year's line may have been the best we've had since we've been there. But this group has a chance to be really good again, we believe. So several guys on defense were first-time starters as well. So really felt like they all stepped into their roles. And what didn't count, it all counts this week. So we're excited about getting week one up and rolling and Stonewall fired up Friday night.
7: Well, you might as well get fired up because it'll be here before you know it, taking on a Union Parish Fighting Farmer squad that doesn't have Coach Spadafora. How weird is that going to be?
8: Yeah, I was talking to someone yesterday, and I said it'll be interesting to see what a spatless Union team looks like. And they looked at me like, spatless, that's an interesting word. But Spadafora really, you know, when you think about what he built there at Union is pretty unprecedented in terms of his, you know, his accomplishments and what they were able to do. The expectation was you're playing in December if you're playing at Union, but they hired the defensive coordinator, so it looks like it's going to be the same kind of Union team. I'm sure he didn't change a whole bunch because you don't fix what's not broken. So they're still very athletic and, you know, tough up front like they always are. And got some skilled guys that can, you know, make the field look short real quick. So, you know, we expect a really good matchup, one that will prepare us for down the road. So that's why we scheduled Union.
7: What do you expect when you, it's going to be different, obviously, without Coach Spat there, but by having the DC be the head coach, he's going to be facing a freshman quarterback. You're

0: Mason Smith, the young man that's already got an LSU offer. What is your advice to Mason Smith when he's getting ready to face the live bullets like this for the very first time?
1: Well, you know, just Mason, this, you know, it's just like practice is as easy or as hard as that may sound when the lights are on and the crowd is there. You just play like you're practicing. If he'll do that, he'll be fine. I just keep telling him every day, just be the best version of yourself. Don't be what people expect you to be or what others have, the standard others have built for you. You play to your standard, you're going to be just fine. And he's done that so far. I've just been really impressed with his composure and his presence in practice for a young guy, 14 years old. He's got a lot of football IQ that not many kids his age have, and his ability to get the ball out quickly is pretty amazing to watch. So I think he'll be just fine. He's surrounded by a really solid group of veterans around him, and then, you know, he's coached by, you know, our coaches do a great job. Matt Parker and Dane Reeves and those guys offensively do a really nice job of putting him in situations to be successful.
0: Having a guy like Miller Warren over there as a tight end, kind of a nice little safety valve, a senior as well that's been around the block a few times, what do you want to see from him and other upperclassmen on this offense as far as their leadership when you've got a freshman quarterback?
1: Well, you know, Miller, we have not – in preseason on purpose have not gotten him the ball a whole lot from the tight end position because we didn't want to put stuff on film. But we will use Miller, you know, in a variety of ways, you know, attached as a tight end in the slot, bringing him out of the backfield because you want to get the ball. He has some of the best hands on our team. So we want to get, and he's a big moving target. So he's hard to bring down when he catches the football. But me, like you said, Miller has brought a presence, a leadership to our offense that with a lot of new starters has really been settling. And Miller's had a really good camp. It's been his first summer that he's been healthy, so he's had a great off season. So we're really excited about Miller's senior year.
0: How big is he now?
1: Miller's 6'4", 235. So he's a big man.
0: That's not too bad. Do you grow them around there like that pretty often? I mean, you got any more of them suckers hanging around? Jeez.
1: Yeah, they don't grow them that big in Stonewall very often, so we're glad when we have them.
0: I bet so. How are you on the defensive line, Dennis, as far as getting ready to face a physical Union Parish squad offensively? You talk about their defense always being so aggressive. Well, their offense is also physical. What's your defensive line in store for Friday night?
1: Well, we know that they're always really tough, and you know, they like, and have in the past really tried to win games in the trenches up front, and they've shown a lot on film in terms of formations and what they're trying to do with the new offensive coordinator. We're familiar with Coach Gatlin, who is their OC. Been watching him for a while, and he wants to try to spread it out and throw it some. That's his identity, but they're gonna when the game's on the line, they're gonna get foot to foot, we expect, and try to smash you. So our defensive front, led by Jonathan Perry, you know, Jonathan's a 3-year starter and just a junior, and just does a, you know, he is a force up front, but he'll be joined by some guys that, again, have been waiting in the wings and waiting their turn. AJ Allen and you know, guys like him, another young man that was ineligible last year, Taylen Grant, practiced every day, being ineligible, came, but just worked his tail off. Now he's in the mix and doing a good job up front. So Andrew Arnder had a really nice jamboree outing the other night. Another guy that's been a part-time starter, but our defensive front may be

0: is sound. Hopefully, there's some excitement around that front. Maybe as good as we were in 22 up front defensively. So, still a lot to be determined, but excited about that defensive front for sure.
1: Dennis, you're now 3 days away from the season opener with Union Parish coming in on Friday night. Could you imagine the distractions that has to be going on at LSU's camp? They're going to have the hearing on Thursday to determine whether or not the temporary injunction stays in place and whether the SEC is allowed to make players ineligible or not. Rosters have to be set in college football by Friday if you play on Saturday, and then the Tigers turn around and take on a Clemson squad Saturday. You've had distractions in practices before in your time. You've had high school coaches talk about homecoming and Susie Q all the time. Now that's a little bit less distracting than having the entire country looking at you as the worst thing that's ever happened to college football, like they look at Lane Kiffin. But just kind of curious, the distractions outside the building, how do coaches typically handle that kind of stuff to keep it away from the players?
0: Do you get the feeling that Lane Kiffin may thrive on this?
1: Yeah. I think there's a quote today in the paper in Rabelais's column in The Advocate about how, you know, welcome to the show. He says something like that. So he knows what's going on.
0: I mean, yeah. And look, those guys have been working their tails off and preparing. Who knows what part of that is. It may be a distraction for everybody else. Y'all concentrate on this over here while we're preparing these thoroughbreds over here in Tiger Stadium, and let's go. I think you're going to see an incredible product on both sides of the ball. It's going to be a different LSU, and I think everyone's fired up and excited. You know, I saw an article yesterday where one of the senators said, you know, I don't care what really is going on, but you better win.
1: That's kind of the way it all kind of boils down to it, because I think a lot of people are in that same boat, Dennis, that, hey, there's a lot of distraction, a lot of noise, and a lot of attention. It's fine and good, but don't lose with all this attention. And if you're going to do all this and stir it all up, then at least win the games. And that is first and foremost on their mind, and of course first and foremost on the minds of those down in Stonewall, because it has become quite customary over the last 15-20 years that North DeSoto does a whole lot of winning. As a matter of fact, they'll try to get it going again. Last year, lost in the state championship 50-43 for the only loss of the season. They try to get it rocking and rolling yet again this Friday night in Stonewall against Union Parish, the spatless Union Parish Fighting Farmers. Coach, always enjoy catching up with you, buddy. Best of luck to your kids.
0: Appreciate it.
1: I hope that freshman shines bright for you and all kind of fun stuff, man. Thanks, Dennis.
0: Yes, sir. Thank you.
1: Double D Dennis Dunn, getting our party started with the Skint and Dent Coaches Conversation. 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As a matter of fact, they'll deliver it for you. They'll set it up for you. And it includes the manufacturer's warranty. 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My dishwasher from Skint & Dent, still pumping it out, buddy. 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Skint & Dent, bringing you Coaches Conversations. We got the LSU update coming up right after this time out of the early riser portion of the show, brought to you by Sports World.
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6: 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The Early Riser portion of our show is brought to you by Sports World, 8809 Joella, just off 3132. Go see Jack and his crew for any football gear you need, any school uniform needs you have. You want to have a jersey or a t-shirt that's got your kiddo's name on it to show everybody in the stands that you're out there supporting that kid that just threw his third interception. Wait a minute. Not every parent has to deal with that like my parents did. Interesting. 8809 Joella. Sports World. 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Super duper nice people. Michelle, Cheyenne, the entire crew over on Line Avenue. Again, I rolled in there nice and sweaty yesterday. Pulled out a sponsor check that was sopping with sweat because I just walked 2.5 miles with it in my pocket. And they still took the check, Raj. They still deposited it, even though it had sweat all over it. That's the kind of people you got at GBT. They'll even take your sweaty money. GBT is the great banking team. 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It's looking pretty, pretty good. Like it's almost ready to OPEN open. And when they do, holy moly, right there in the hub of Shreveport, you'll find incredible workout gear, strength, training, fitness, dumbbells, barbells, kettlebells, black diamond weight benches, and, of course, half-rack, full-rack trainers, Hurricane air bikes, and more. Plus, they still have their 100,000-square-foot showroom and warehouse over here at 7144 West Park Road in Shreveport. Bringing you the LSU update. Former LSU great Jerry Stovall passed away Monday at the age of 85. The West Monroe native was a 2-time All-American for the Tigers and was the runner-up for the 1962 Heisman Trophy, voting to Oregon State quarterback Terry Baker. Stovall played halfback, safety, and returned kicks for Charlie Mack and was a first-round pick of the St. Louis Cardinals, where he played safety and punted for the Cardinals from 1963 to 1971. He was a 3-time Pro Bowl selection. He returned to be an assistant coach in LSU from 1974 to 1978 under Charlie McClendon, before taking over as the head of the LSU Varsity Club, which later became the Tiger Athletic Foundation. When Borain was hired to replace McClendon but died in the plane crash in January of 1980 before ever coaching a game, Stovall was chosen to take over and served as head coach for 4 years, taking LSU to the Orange Bowl in 1982, where the Tigers lost to third-ranked Nebraska 21-20. He earned Coach of the Year honors from the Walter Camp Foundation. He was fired, though, after a 4-7 campaign in 1983, He also served as athletic director at Louisiana Tech from 1990 to 1993. Jerry Stovall is in the LSU Athletic Hall of Fame. His number 21, I believe, right, Raj, 21? His number 21 is retired by LSU, of course. It's being worn, but it's, I know, it's shocking. He did not, his family never requested for no one to ever not wear 21 ever again. He is in the College Football Hall of Fame and the Louisiana Sports Hall of Fame. West Monroe native. And everybody has ever said a word about Jerry Stovall talks about how nice of a human being he was. Jerry Stovall passed away Monday at the age of 85. And that's your LSU update brought to you by Xmark Strength Equipment, XmarkFitness.com, the letter X, M-A-R-K, fitness.com. Raj, I assume that you were, your pops come in contact with Stovall or?
7: Oh, yeah. That was when I took my recruiting trip, was 81, 82. Okay. Down there, and I got to go through the locker room and stand in the end zone and all that good stuff. So, yeah, that was right in my wheelhouse when I actually was, before I decided that I didn't want to get my head.

0: beat in college for 4 years being a practice player.
1: Correct. He was the first back basically to take over after Billy. He was not the size of Billy. He wasn't as talented as Billy. But Charlie McClendon, now he was the last scholarship they offered was to Jerry Stovall that year. And so he almost didn't get a scholarship to LSU because he wasn't just a pop out of the You know, you look at him and go, that's the star athlete of the program.
0: And I'll tell you what, all those facts you just read, I bet you most people had no idea how much he had accomplished on every level.
1: Every level.
0: Especially on the playing level.
1: Yeah.
0: They probably just thought, oh, he coached LSU for those 4 years after Coach was killed in that horrible plane crash.
1: Right.
0: No, this guy was a hell of an athlete. And you just probably informed people, runner-up in the Heisman?
1: To a guy in
0: Nobody
1: Terry
0: ever
1: Baker
0: talks about that
1: is considered one of the weakest Heisman Trophy winners. As a matter of fact, that if, you know, if you could vote it over again, I think people probably would have voted a little bit different. It was a very close race. I think he lost by less than 100 points to Baker. And I think some of it was, well, LSU just had a Heisman Trophy winner just a couple of years ago.
0: And a national champion.
1: And, you know, what's going on here?
0: Yeah.
1: So let's spread the wealth here a little bit. Sure feels like a lot of that. But, yeah, Stovall got there, and all of a sudden Charlie McClendon and the other coaches were like, we can't keep the kid on the field. He was tenacious.
0: One of those, yes.
1: He outworked you. He was tenacious. He was a great teammate. He did everything. He returned kicks, returned punts, played safety. He was a two-way player. Back in the day, that was the age of the two-way player.
0: Oh, absolutely.
1: He played halfback, split in, and, of course, he was also lining up at safety, punting and
0: four-way
1: kicking.
0: Four-way player back then.
1: And then he gets to the NFL, and he's a punter.
0: Yeah. But all pro.
1: And all pro.
0: You just read some facts that I know people are going, he's reading somebody else's bio.
1: He was a no-brainer for the College Football Hall of Fame.
0: He really was.
1: A no-brainer for the Louisiana Sports Hall of Fame and the LSU Hall of Fame.
0: It's been a tough month for LSU fan base.
1: It has. A couple of big-time legends.
0: Architect
1: of LSU baseball, now Jerry Stovall. It's, he was also the Louisiana Tech Athletic Director for 4 years. And before there was the Tiger Athletic Foundation, there was a varsity club, and he was the one that spearheaded that and was on top of that. And so his mark has been left on LSU athletics forever. And
0: he just didn't have that outstanding personality that made him stand out like a Billy.
1: Billy Tanner was gregarious and was bigger than life.
0: Oh, and physically and...
1: Right.
0: Spiritually.
1: Right. He just kind of had that vibe. And
0: Stovall just did his job, man, and didn't say a word.
1: Yep. And did it as good or better than everybody else around.
0: Rest in peace, Coach.
1: 85 years old. A good life lived for him, I certainly hope, Raj. And once again, you're right, Raj. Another legend at LSU has passed away, but after a nice, long life. What in the world, Rogers? Couple of seconds here before we take our next time out. I'm just curious. When they announced yesterday that the SEC, there were talk of kicking out LSU and boycotting LSU, what went through your brain when you heard all that?
0: That the SEC looks pretty desperate. That they want to blame the whole league's problem and the whole country's issue on one coach and one team. They're just trying to make LSU and Lane Kiffin be their scapegoat because everybody hates Lane Kiffin and everybody hates LSU. Every other school in that conference is looking at the same damn thing. They just don't have a head coach that's out there in your face going, we're going to do this if it's legal and we're not if it isn't. All the other coaches are walking on eggshells. Watch what you say. Watch what you say. Mm-hmm. We don't need to have to put out a PR statement. Watch what you say. We're... Just like what Dennis just said, Lane's a bring it. You like it? Fine. You don't? Fine.
1: If he's
0: I was
1: with
0: hired
1: you,
0: to do a job right. and I get a W, everybody's going to shut the hell up. And
1: if they beat Clemson 42-10.
0: When Dennis said, look on both sides of the ball, I got a little chill up my spine. When he goes, I think you're going to see something extra special on both sides of the ball. If that's the case, you're going to see some ass poundings this year, man.
1: I think that those freshmen on defense, that of the things that I look forward to about the college football season, Arkansas maybe getting a first down at some point.

0: by week three. Maybe forcing a team to punt by week five.
1: Try that fake punk ruse.
0: Try that fake punt return that North Texas whipped up on them. You know, those are things I'm looking forward to, but I am also looking forward to these freshmen on defense for LSU. I want to see the Gerald's kid. I want to see the Anderson kid. I want to see Lamar Brown. I've heard so much about him, and I've heard people who know football talk about how good these kids are looking against 22 and 23-year-old men out there.
1: Yeah.
0: That, you know, in my mind, I've used this so many times, Rogers, as an analogy. I've never seen a defensive lineman in college football in the years that I've been covering college football since 93, actually, in Arkansas. So it was 93. I've never seen a defensive lineman as good as Glenn Dorsey. And everything I hear about these three freshmen, they kind of all, I'm just curious, are they going to approach that level? Can they get within sniffing distance of how good Glenn Dorsey was?
1: I'm definitely not putting any kind of that pressure on it. Well, that's way too much.
0: But if they can just get, if they can be 75% as effective.
1: Half. I'll take half.
0: If they're decent, if they're really good, and I think those linebackers are so good, and
1: they
0: that
1: got
0: secondary is really, really good, that defense is going to allow Lane Kiffin and that offense, it's going to be growing pains. Sam Leavitt has not been able to do a whole lot of teamwork, right? Because he's been having to do a lot of individual drills and all that good stuff. Once Sam Leavitt gets fully engulfed in this offense, based on everything that all the analysts who know how to, you know, judge quarterbacks, Leavitt's got all the goods, right? Well, imagine when that sucker's ready to go full-time and with a full playbook and the defense is salty. A lot to look forward to. And I think that's the thing that I believe will happen is that Rogers on Saturday night, I think that all the talk stops. I think that LSU will show that they're really, really a good football team. I think they will dominate Clemson, to be honest with you. And I think that we'll on Monday be able to, well, Tuesday, since we won't be here Monday for Labor Day, I think Tuesday we'll be able to look back and go, okay, we're now talking football as opposed to courtrooms and stuff.
1: And another thing Dennis said was, if you think that those coaches aren't coaching them up over in Tiger Stadium while Lane's over here going, look at this, everybody's wanting to say, oh, he's not paying any attention.
0: Right.
1: Dennis just subbing it all up for me. If you think they're not over there coaching those kids up while Lane's over here taking all the bullets, all the heat, all the flame, well, then you don't know what the hell you're talking about then, man. Dennis summed this team up for me perfect. And I think I'll take his word for it because he knows a thing or two about coaching and about how to prepare a championship team, how to get both sides going, how to utilize who, when, what, where, and how. I just think all this is – all it's doing is just shining a brighter light on LSU. Whether you hate them or love them, guess what you're doing? You're talking about them.
0: Yep.
1: You're watching them. You're waiting to see what that lead horse is going to do. So if LSU the lead horse, guess what the rest of these horses are looking at? The back of LSU.
0: They know. 6:46 the time. The early riser portion of our show is brought to you by Sports World. 8809 Joella, just off 3132. Your local uniform pro since 73. Jack and his team have got you covered. 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When did little Sally get 2 inches taller? And now all of a sudden, her hem of her skirt is, oh boy, it's a quarter of an inch above where it's supposed to be. 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

0: 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Hambone and I will be back with Tyler Hassel of the Manny Tigers right after this.
1: The best food in America, coming up next from Piggly Wiggly. Well, America has spoken, and the new 2026 survey of 5,000 hungry people has crowned the top five food states in the United States. At number five, because apparently sunshine tastes good, is Florida. At number four, the land of gumbo, Louisiana. At number three, the barbecue state, Texas. And the runner-up this year, with pizza and bagels and deli sandwiches, it's New York. And the number one spot this year, because apparently they've convinced 5,000 people that avocado belongs on everything, California.
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1: Hey now, what's happening, kids? Tim Fletcher Show, Rogers Hambone Hampton. It's Tuesday, September 1st. Do you know where your Hambone is? Ours is right here in front of me. Early riser portion of our show coming at you courtesy of Sports World, 8809 Joella, just off 3132. Your local uniform professional. 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Stop by and see Jack. It's just so simple. 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And like Roger said, the smells. Oh, the smell of leather. Those gloves. I just put my face in them. Our little radio show also is coming at you courtesy of our fine friends over at Taco Bell. A reminder for you, the Decades menu. 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And buddy, when I get my little soft tacos, I say, hey, I don't want sour cream on those Supreme tacos. On that beefy burrito, take that sour cream away from there. I don't need it. And it comes exactly the way I want it. Taco Bell, bringing you the cruncher of the week every single week. Taco Bell, good people, man. Taco Chris. Joining us now on the Mudbugs Hockey Hotline as part of our Skint and Dent Coaches Conversation, this good old Tyler Hassel, head coach of the Manny Tigers. Hey, Tyler, what's going on, buddy?
2: Morning, Fletch. How are you?
1: I'm all right, man. How did everything go in Rose Pine last week?
2: We didn't play our best last week, but it's a dress rehearsal. Got to work out a few kinks here and there, but we're looking to bounce back this week. Got week one at our place versus Logansport.
1: What was it that bothered you most about the way things went last Friday?
2: I think it was defense just didn't get off the field. Defense lived down the field. They opened up the drive of a jamboree. I think we stayed out there for 15 straight plays.
1: Oh, geez.
2: And we talked about it yesterday about three key opportunities to get off the field, getting off the field on third and fourth down. Rose Pine executed their game plan just about as well as they could have. They played keep away all the first quarter. We didn't touch the ball until about 3 minutes left in the first quarter. So only having one possession on either side right there, one defensively and one offensively right there, it was pivotal. They executed and they did what they had to. So defense has got to get off the field. Defense has got to get off the field and give the ball back to our offense.
1: That sounds like something that can be done, taken care of. Some of it, I've talked to a couple of coaches, Tyler, that they've faced teams and jamborees and scrimmages that kind of threw the kitchen sink out. And then I've had some coaches that say they themselves kept things nice and vanilla, or the teams that they were facing kept things nice and vanilla. Did with Rose Pine, they kind of do the same thing every year, though, right? They're just going to line up and try to just ram it down your gut.
2: Well, Rose Pine actually changed coordinators. Johnny Cryer is back there.
1: Okay.
2: Johnny Cryer was at Manny for a stint. We're good friends, and his brother, Bo, and Johnny has over 40 years of experience. So Johnny is one of those guys that's death by formations. I don't know if he ran the same formation twice.
1: Wow.
2: During the scrimmage. So it was one of those deals. It was great work for us. Great work for us. And I'm not here sounding the alarm. I mean, it was a dress rehearsal. We played two quarters, had a timeout in each quarter. Things like that. We played the dress rehearsal version of it. I would have loved to play two more quarters with those guys. I just didn't feel like we came out on defensively and did what we didn't do what we were supposed to do on defense to get off the field to get the ball back to our offense.
1: When you mentioned Johnny Cryer, is that Big Hoss's got to be related to?
2: Oh yeah, that's his uncle. That's one of his uncles. His dad and both his uncles were both football coaches and everything. And Joe is now housed down there at Northwestern State.
1: So now we move forward to getting ready to take on a Kevin McGee coach squad in Logansport. You kind of know what Kevin brings to the table. Been at it quite a while. Had a lot of success down there. What is it that you're telling your fellows to expect on Friday?
2: I think amped up team. I think last year we kind of snuck up on them, and they're ready for us. They've said it in multiple interviews.

0: interviews that they look forward to playing Manny. And several teams have said that too. And our kids have to have that understanding that, you know, we're not doing the hunted. We're not doing the hunting right now. We're being hunted. And they're excited about playing us and everything else. And we can't go into that game half-cocked. We know that it's going to be a war. It's going to be a four-quarter battle. Kevin McGee has done a great job at Logansport. His son Colin is slinging the rock right now. He's throwing the ball extremely well. And they've got tough-nosed kids. A lot of them play both ways, but football means something in Logansport, and those kids play extremely hard. So we better be ready for a four-quarter battle. And that's what I'm preaching to my guys all week, that it's going to be a war. It's going to be a war, and then we just got to grind it out and play our style of football.
1: When you talk about your workhorse in the backfield and Daniel Thomas, last week you mentioned that he had over 300 carries in 12 games last year, 2,200-plus yards. How fired up is a kid like that for a season to come rolling along?
0: Yeah, the young man is excited just to play his senior season. And then you play a premier matchup, Logansport and Manny, week one. I mean, if you don't get excited about that, there's something wrong with you. Everybody in our locker room is pumped up about this matchup. And it's a great one, and it's one that we hope to keep for years and years because it's kind of a regional rivalry, you would say. You know, two non-district teams that hopefully are playing deep in the playoffs come week 12, 13, 14, and 15. And it's iron sharpens iron. At the end of the day, we're going to get better out of this game, and I believe Logansport is too.
1: Tyler, the Jamboree was at Rose Pine, right?
0: Correct.
1: Okay, so this will be the first time that you guys get to kind of really utilize all the new stuff that you've got, the $1.1 million upgrade to the field house, brand new lockers, new storage units, all that good stuff. How exciting is that for the kids? How exciting is it for the community, for the coaches, to have something so nice? Because a Manny home game has always been very eventful. The fireworks and everything that goes along with it, it's just a spectacular way to greet the beginning of a football game. How exciting is it to have all this new stuff to go along with the traditions of Manny?
0: I think our kids are going to feel comfortable in our element. We're finally going to get back at home. We're going to be in our field house. We're actually going to have a routine pregame coming out for a home environment. Last year being housed in the gym was crazy in itself. And then, you know, the last 2 weeks we've been on the road. So being back at home, being in our element, having our pregame meal, you know, our quiet time, our film time right before the game, pregame adjustments, being in our own training room, not being housed somewhere else. And then on top of it, having the new facility on top of it, utilizing our brand new training room and just having all the amenities that goes into that $1.1 million renovation. We're just so blessed to be in there and blessed the school board to reinvest in our program.
1: Tyler Hassel and the Manny Tigers welcome the Logansport Tigers into Sabine Parish on Friday night, 7 o'clock kick. Both teams looking to get a great start to the season. Only one will, though. We'll see who it is, man. Let the chips fall where they may when Manny and Logansport get together in what should be a hard-hitting, fun high school football game. Looking forward to it, as always, Tyler. Thanks a lot for hanging out with us, buddy, and best of luck to your kids Friday night.
0: Thanks, Fletch. Have a good morning.
1: You too, buddy. Tyler Hassel on our Skin and Dent Coaches Conversations. Manny Tigers. $1.1 million upgrade to the field house, Roger. Dr. Evil, back in 1981, 82, that would have been a heck of a lot of money. Did you ever have any facility upgrades while you were in high school, Raj?
2: No.
1: I'll tell you this.
2: Not facility, but I will say the Friendship opened in 1970, and they had the same football uniforms until my senior year, when we finally got brand new uniforms senior year, and the helmets painted.
1: Yeah. We took the Billy Goat sticker off of our helmet for our senior year, which I guess we didn't deserve it or whatever.
2: Well, my junior year, it was a white helmet, blue stripe down the middle with the state of Louisiana on each side, and a star where Shreveport was.
1: Okay.
2: For the senior year, same helmet, but painted it completely blue to match the new uniforms with the blue and yellow stripe down the middle.
1: Ooh, nice.

0: We got new chicken wire on our lockers for our senior season.
1: Hey.
0: That's pretty cool.
1: Now, if there ever needed to be an upgrade, it was to the men's locker room at Friendship.
0: Yeah.
1: You wonder why most people showed up on game day already half-dressed from home.
0: Oh, no.
1: Because the showers were basically stand-up urinals.
0: Ooh.
1: Yeah, there were some nasty, nasty people back then.
0: I think if anyone tried that in our shower, they would have got their urses beat.
1: We all showed up half-dressed with our helmets and our shoulder pads. We didn't get dressed.
0: That's why I showed up for prom.
1: Hello. Yeah, we didn't get dressed in the locker room. Yeah. But no, there was no upgrading of facilities my 2 years at Friendship, except in the uniform department my senior year. And I still have all four of those jerseys.
0: Hey, look out now. 7:01 the time. We have wrapped up the early riser portion of our show brought to you by Sports World. We move into the cleanup hour presented to you by Fuzzy's Taco Shop, 4600 East Texas in Bossier City. They'll be opening for breakfast here in just 59 minutes. Breakfast tacos and breakfast burritos. What a great way to get the party started. Tornado 13 says, Tim, you have to come to Hainesville Friday night. Class A, number one versus number two. Also, Hainesville installed new stadium lights, flashy lights, show LEDs. Pretty awesome. I'll be busy. I appreciate the invite, but we'll be in there in spirit, and we'll be visiting, I hope, with Dwayne, our buddy, Dwayne from Minden, who
2: it's time. It's time. It's time. Friday Football Frenzy, powered by Chevyland,
0: is going to be on the air Friday night from 7 until 10:30 on 101.7 FM, 710 Keel. And Dwayne, who will be taking care of us, I did see the video of the LED lights, and that's pretty wild. That is something I did not expect to see at a Hainesville game, was fancy LED lights in unison going off to music and everything. I'm like, what? When we come back, we got your SEC update, and then we'll be visiting with Dwoski Davis. Let's go to North Caddo right after this.
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6: 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Again, Bo and his team can help out with that. 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How about them LSU Tigers? SEC Offensive Player of the Week in volleyball is Journey Robinson out of Simpsonville, South Carolina. She is a senior outside hitter for the Tigers. She recorded 7.06 points and 6.22 kills per set to help the Tigers to two wins. She had a career best time 34 kills to open the season, 11 digs against Wake Forest. That was her 30th career double-double. The Defensive Player of the Week is Cameron Bradley of Ole Miss. She's a libero, defensive specialist, libero, right? Isn't that how you pronounce it, Roger? She averaged 6 digs per set at the Ole Miss Volleyball Invitational in the opener against Southeastern. She tallied 29 digs. I can dig it. Career high 5 assists and 3 aces. Nice job. That's got to be so deflating to get aced in volleyball. Avery Scoggins is the SEC Setter of the Week from Vanderbilt. She averaged 12 assists per set to help the Commodores get off to a .397 team hitting percentage over the first two matches of the 2026 season. And your SEC Freshman of the Week is Gigi Artiles, outside hitter for Ole Miss out of Miami, Florida. She helped the Bulldogs, did I say Ole Miss? I meant Georgia, from Georgia. She helped the Bulldogs get 3 wins at the Classic City Clash, rocking the Casbah with 3.75 points, 3 kills, 1.6 digs, and 1.1 blocks per set, and had a .434 hitting percentage over the 10 sets. In the finale against Furman, she also had 12 kills and a .579 hitting percentage with 7 total blocks and 7 digs. Can you dig it? I knew that you could. 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A cup of coffee with Bo. I take it that Dwoski did not answer, Raj?
7: He left him a message on his voicemail.
6: Okay.
7: It was him.
6: Yes. It kind of fooled you at first because it sounded like it was him.
7: He did that thing again about, hey, tell me who you are before I tell you who I am.
6: All right. Okay. I see.

0: Where we're going here?
1: Yeah, I guess this is the new standard voicemail.
0: Right, right, maybe.
2: Because I've had that happen.
0: Yeah.
2: I'm in the middle of leaving a message. Oh, hey, Rod, sorry. It's so weird.
0: I tell you what, maybe, you know, try him again real quick, and if we don't get him this way, don't leave a second message, I guess, because you did leave a voicemail.
2: Yes, I did.
0: So let's just try again real quick, see if we can get Dwoski called. If not, we're going to have a tough time shoehorning him in because we ain't got no time. No time. I will have take this time to let you know that Walk-Ons has got a couple of new nachos out there. Hey, now, how about some Louisiana? You know, this is...
2: Hey, Coach, it's Rod.
0: This is not unusual. 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In his first year as a head coach, it's Dwoski Davis. Hey, Dwoski, how are you doing this morning?
3: Feel pretty good, sir.
0: Good deal, buddy. Well, we're, you know, just checking to see how things went in the Jamboree against Bossier. Against Southwood last week. Did you accomplish what you set out to accomplish?
3: In certain ways we did, in certain ways we didn't. We just got to get a little more consistent.
0: Where was the most consistency shown, and where do you need to pick up that consistency?
3: Like I said, we moved the ball well at times, and we tackled well at times, but then we also faltered on both of them later in the scrimmage. So we just got to become more consistent in doing a little things right.
0: Was the film session afterward what you wanted it to be, like glaring mistakes that are easily pointed out and the kids can say, oh, yeah, I know exactly what I did wrong?
3: Yes, sir, no doubt. I mean, they responded well. They knew what they did wrong, and we've worked on a lot of that stuff, and we just got to relax and play the game the right way.
0: Well, you got an opportunity this week to get it going the right way, taking on a Bossier squad that had one period in the Jamboree against Plain Dealing, shut them out, and Montrevel got things going as well offensively. When you see Bossier on film, what's the thing that kind of jumps out to you?
3: They're athletic in some ways. It really hurts you. Quarterback can throw the ball really well and can run. They got a big receiver that can really run as well. So we got to make sure we contain both of them and give ourselves a chance.
0: After all the dust settled from the Jamboree, do you think some of it was just jitters a little bit? Some of the kids, their first opportunity there, especially with a new coach. Every kid wants to impress the new coach. So how much of that kind of can – contributed to maybe a little of the lack of consistency, you think?
3: I'd say that's the number one factor in the scrimmage, in the Jamboree, the fact that it was new. We have only three seniors, and we got a lot of youngsters. You got to get that right light experience.
0: As far as your style of coaching, after, you know, Chase was there and the way he does things, the way you do things, is it the kids now, do they fully kind of understand what Coach Davis is all about and what your expectations are?
3: Yes, sir. They know now extremely well. I make sure I reiterate that. And then the way I run the program and do things, they're picking that up pretty good.
0: What is the thing you're looking forward to most just about getting the season opener underway at your place on Friday night?
3: Basically, want to take care of the football, no turnovers, also be able to tackle in space, and be able to block their front. They got a few imposing players. So we got to be ready to.

0: respond well into what they do.
1: Facing a kid like Montrevel, who is, he can do a lot of things. He can hurt you in running and, of course, throwing, as you mentioned. Who has the chief responsibility? What position group on Friday night is going to be largely responsible for making sure he doesn't put together a highlight reel?
0: The defensive line, they got to be ready to get off blocks, and they got to be able to create double teams, which will free up our linebackers to scrape and run. If the D-line occupied two people, and we're going to be fine in getting people in the right places.
1: And again, when you turn the lights on Friday night, the spectacle of the Jamboree, so many new kids in new places, was there a couple of pleasant surprises as far as maybe when go time happened, that it was showtime for a couple of your kids? Did anybody kind of get energized by the lights, in other words?
0: Yes, sir. We got a young man. This is his first year playing since his freshman year. And he's a senior this year, and he has made some big hits and done some great things for a guy that hasn't been in the lights that much. And so feel good about him, and he was relaxed and calm. So, and then, of course, we got our normal people that show up, and that's Kobe. He did a great job running football in traffic, and we just got to continue to get people to show up at the right time.
1: Showing up at the right time is a big deal. 7 o'clock kick Friday night in beautiful Vivian, Louisiana, Prudhomme Stadium there. North Caddo welcoming the Bossier Bearcats in the season opener. And, Coach, good luck to you in your first game as the head coach for the North Caddo Titans. So whether or not there's nerves with it or not, I know it's got to be a fun time and an exciting time as well. And wish you nothing but the best, and your boys as well.
0: Thank you.
1: You bet. Dwoski Davis, head coach for the North Caddo Fighting Titans. When we come back with our Skin and Dent Coaches Conversations, we have

0: on the tacos every day. 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That's what they call Raj around here. They call him our Bahama Mama because he is the Calypso King and Queen. He's the Calypso King and the Caribbean Queen. I'm simply awesome. That song should have been in with Austin Powers because it sounds like Elizabeth Hurley. Oh, Austin, you're simply awesome. Grrr. Holy moly. How old is she again, Raj? She's 60? Oh. No, who? She's dating Billy Ray Cyrus? Oh, gross.
1: Long hair like Jesus. He looks like Jesus now.
0: Maybe I should grow my hair out. She can do better than that.
1: Oh, she has done that.
0: Well, you know, she kind of got screwed up by that guy that kind of, you know, went for the old,
1: I put him in the same realm as Andy Gibb.
0: Yeah. You had what and lost it? How? Jeez. When we come back, we talk with John Sella, more of our Skin Dent Coaches Conversations. Our little radio show also coming at you courtesy of Bobby L. Green Plumbing Team. They're the plumbing team I like best. You know, I had a little situation on Sunday, and I was dreading having to call a plumber on Sunday. But it's Bobby L. Green. They're going to treat me right. And they did. Michael Jernigan came out, former Bird Yellow Jacket, in about 25 minutes, had my problem fixed, and he was on his way to his next job. 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That's always good. My problem got fixed. That's always good. And it's great for the next person that was on the list because he was able to get to them a lot sooner than probably they were even expecting. 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
10: 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It's a Spell Brothers Tech Tuesday. Going to visit with Sonny Cumbie, head coach of the Bulldogs, here in just about 20 minutes. Got an LSU update on the way, but right now, foist here during the Fuzzy's Taco Shop cleanup hour. Our skin and dent coaches conversations. We head over to the home of the Snoopy crew. Your head coach of the Loyola Flyers, good old John Sella. Hey, Sella, what's up, man?
11: Not much. How are y'all?
10: I'm all right. How did everything go at Glenbrook and against Montgomery on Friday night?
11: Went well. You know, we kind of saw what we need to see and saw some things we need to fix, some minor things. But overall, we were pretty consistent. Got out of there fairly healthy. And, you know, no cramps or anything like that. So pretty good conditioning-wise, because it's tough because, you know, some of the other teams, Montgomery and Glenbrook, had some cramps, and even Hansville. And we were talking about it, how, you know, you're supposed to get acclimated to the heat, but you can't practice in it, but you can play in it. And you're trying to keep everybody healthy, but you got like a week and a half to get ready for full contact football. And so when you get to week one, you're relatively healthy and seem okay conditioning-wise. It's pretty good.
10: That makes sense. We were visiting with Tyler Hassel here just right before you and Dawoski, and just kind of about the, what do you see in a jamboree? Like, did you guys try to open the playbook up, or were you as vanilla can be? And did you face vanilla, or did you face maybe a little bit more exotic looks and more formations than you were expecting? And I'm not sure which one's better. I would assume seeing more would help out, but showing more would be not the right thing to do. So I'm kind of curious, how did you guys handle that?
11: We were pretty vanilla and face vanilla. But, I mean, I've heard coaches, too, say that, like in a jamboree, even, they want to put a fake punt on film. They want to put a reverse on film. They want to put a bunch on film so that whoever they play week one has to prepare for it and be like, well, they could do this. And, you know, they're overthinking it and preparing for more things that you might not normally do. And so I guess there's two trains of thought on that.
10: Yeah, that makes sense to me. The main thing, of course, like you said, coming out of it healthy and in better condition than maybe what you even expected to. Was there a position group that kind of was a pleasant surprise about how they handled things in a game-type atmosphere?
11: I like the way our defensive line played. You know, Thomas Moore and Will Stewartman are also our tight ends, but they kind of moved more into a full-time defensive end role, and they held up and they made some plays. I'll tap you. Mason Pavlik is a new starter. Strong safety, had an interception. And so there are some newer guys on defense that I was happy with the way they played, and not just doing their job, but making some plays too.
10: Offensively, you've got so many familiar faces, including a four-year starter at quarterback.

0: You've got speed to burn out there at the wide receiver spot. What was the offensive report card? Because I assume that the expectations are always going to be pretty high for Restovich and company. So were they able to do what you wanted them to do in this jamboree?
1: Yeah, I think so. Bryce, he was elusive in the pocket and, you know, hung in there and didn't bail on things. Ty Walsworth made some special plays. He's pretty different. And then Charlie McKenzie had a touchdown. Brock Jeter had a touchdown. And then Graham Kyle is the guy, you know, new one in the bunch that we got off the soccer field. He's picked up the offense so quickly and made some good catches too. And then we took JT Taylor, moved him from defense to running back, and you can tell it's starting to click for him back there. He's starting to see things and see cuts, how to press a hole and then put his foot in the ground and go, and he looked a lot better Friday night too.
0: As far as the offensive line, which is going to be so vital for a kid like Bryce back there, to give him just – if you give a kid like that an extra half a second, then it's going to mean the world of difference probably as far as completions and non-completions and all that good stuff. So how was the O-line now that you've had to replace so many from last year?
1: That's where I think the jamboree was big for us too, in that, you know, with new starters on the offensive line, not necessarily young but new, they got to see before a game that counted, like, oh, okay, you know, week one, I can't open up that much. Little things with footwork and stuff like that, like, I can't do that in week one. So we got to see it without it being no consequences. And get it on film against somebody else of, like, this is what it looks like. You know, this is how we fix it before week one. And so, like I said, just getting small things taken care of before week one with no consequences. And so they got to see that on film. But overall, I was happy with the way they played too.
0: Taking on a 5A squad and Captain Shreve right out of the chute. Captain Shreve put up a lot of points in their jamboree against Byrd. What's the thing that kind of stood out to you when you watched the film of the Gators?
1: They're just solid. They're really good at getting their guys out in space, which is, you know, name of the game offensively, of getting their athletes out in space and getting them the ball. And they're just, you can tell they're all comfortable with what they do and just, it's kind of a machine offensively and defensively. They're solid too. They got, you know, some good athletes everywhere, and I'm really really worried about their defensive line right now. It's kind of what we're looking at. Not to take away from anything in their defensive backfield or those linebackers, but the defensive line is pretty dang good too.
0: How big are they up front on defense?
1: Bigger than us. I mean, but no, they're I don't know their exact height and weight and everything, but they're good looking. They got probably 5 or 6 of them.
0: Okay. You haven't got out the measuring tape or put them on the scales yet?
1: Not yet. I'm going to head over there.
0: Okay.
1: Later. I'll just get Jeremy to send me the
0: roster. And tell him not to fudge about it at all. I want the legit, I want video, the tape measure, and getting off the scales. We want to know the legitimate height and weights of these kids. While this is going on, while you're busy preparing your Loyola Flyers and your coaches are all busy preparing the Loyola Flyers and they're doing the same thing over at Shreve, in college football there's still so much influx, and I'm just kind of curious. Ask Dennis Dunn this, and we'll ask a few of you guys this as we roll along. The outside noise of what's happening in the SEC and with LSU, how do coaches deal with outside noise? How do you deal with distractions that are affecting kids maybe on the outside of the field house and outside of the locker room? How do you keep it from infiltrating the locker room?
1: I don't know. I kind of deal with it situation by situation. I think everything is different. I try to do a good job of, in our stretch lines, talking to everybody. And so then you can kind of get a feel for it. And so through talking with everybody, and I'm pretty open with them and they're open with me, and we talk about everything, and, you know, even out in, when I see them in the hallway, I'll just like kind of have a conversation with them. And so through that, I can kind of get a feel for, is it coming into the locker room, or are they, you know, it's not messing with them at all. If I do get a feeling like it is kind of coming in the locker room, well, then we'll have a conversation about it as a team. You know, we have meeting rooms, and we, you know, I can bring them into a huddle and say, hey, you know, let's just go ahead and get this out. And so if I feel like it's a concern, then we'll just have an open conversation with it.
0: John Sella, head coach for the Loyola Flyers. Last thing I have for you here, celebrating, I believe it's 50th year teaching over there at Loyola. Member of our little golf crew, Mike Mawinney over there. What does someone like that mean to Loyola, to you as a guy that, certainly is part of Loyola, and there's so many generations that have gone

0: through there, having that steadying presence in a classroom. What is that like for a school like Loyola?
1: It's pretty cool that he's been there, you know, for so long, and, you know, he still enjoys it. And he'll tell you, too, he's like, I don't feel like I'm going to work. You know, he's been at Loyola for, you know, because, you know, he was a student there, too, and then started teaching. And he just loves Loyola, and so that's where you can tell that Loyola is a special place, you know, family-oriented, and he just enjoys it. And anytime he passes me in the hallway, he'll ask how the team's looking. And then he'll say, I don't know why you're worried about this one. The only thing that matters, just win homecoming, and then everybody's happy. And so he gives me, you know, great advice like that, and he'll mess with me. He's pretty funny.
0: He is a pretty funny guy. So that's good stuff there. John Sellin, the Loyola Flyers, open their season at Lee Hedges Stadium on Friday night against the Captain Shreve Gators. Looking forward to this one, buddy. Good luck, Sella.
1: Hey, before I go, you know, me and Jeremy have been friends and known each other since sixth grade. And his dad coached our like YMCA basketball team and everything. And so a mutual friend of ours was telling me I need to try to start a rivalry here. And so whenever you talk to Jeremy, I don't know which day you talk to him, but tell him I was talking a lot of trash about him specifically.
0: Okay.
1: And see if we can get him riled up.
0: Even though you haven't said anything negative about him,
1: you want me
0: to tell him.
1: I just want to see, one, see what he says and see if we can get him riled up, and two, see if he actually listens to the show.
0: Okay. Well, then I've got a little byproduct of that because Shreveport is so small that his wife is my grandson's teacher. And so I can't get him too upset because then, you know, there's some Fletcher blood in Fletcher Moss's DNA, and that's going to make him an academic liability in many, many ways. And so let's try to make sure that at least Mrs. Wilburn doesn't win to this.
1: No, she's not involved.
0: All right. So talking smack about Jeremy, how do you feel about your childhood friend, John Sella, just ripping you to shreds like he did?
1: Yeah.
0: Okay.
1: All right. See where it goes.
0: Yeah, we'll do that. We can do that. It's not a problem. We'll talk to him Friday morning. We'll see if he's been listening or not. Good stuff. Sella, have a great day over there on Jordan.
1: All right, thank you.
0: See you, buddy. Adam Hester's in the house. What's up, A.H.? How you doing?
2: Good.
0: Who was your best friend in the sixth grade? Were we friends yet when you were in sixth grade?
2: No.
0: No? What year was that, by the way? So let's see.
2: Me, 76.
0: 76. Me was 77. No, I don't think Hester and I were not friends then. 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
1: Hampton and Adam Hester here on this Tuesday, September 1st. It's Taco Tuesday all day long at Fuzzy's Taco Shop. $2.50 regular tacos all day. $3.50 Primo Tacos. 4600 East Texas. 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Bringing you this LSU update. Well, the fellas that are possibly ineligible are practicing. You know, the Takamakalaka of Notre Dame, he's practicing. Now, he's got a little bit different situation and the fact that Notre Dame junior defensive end, or Notre Dame defensive end junior, Tui Halamaka, has a temporary restraining order to get a fifth-year eligibility, but he never signed with an NFL team, so he's good no matter what, it feels like. Ole Miss defensive tackle Xavier Harris, who spent times in the Saints rookie camp, has been practicing. Lane Kiffin said that when he went to his team leadership and asked them, what do we do about this? How do you guys feel about adding these players that have gone on and are in the professional ranks? He said that they, every one of them, said if they can help us win, bring them on. Lane Kiffin has also made it clear that if it helps the team win, he is more than happy to take the slings and arrows that come with it. This is not unusual. You know, the what was it? Then Goodman brought it up in his article on AL.com. Remember when Cam Newton was... They were just hounding Auburn all season long about how he's ineligible. He's ineligible. We're going to have to forfeit everything. He missed one day. Won a Heisman, won a national championship. Anyone caring?
2: The NCAA sniffed that out because they didn't want Boise in the national championship.
1: Exactly.
2: TCU, whoever it was.
1: I think it was TCU, wasn't it?
2: It was one of them that was not a power conference team, and they were like, wait a minute.
1: Wait a minute. He's fine. He's fine. He's fine.
2: Yeah, no, everything's great.
1: Everything's good. Good.
2: Give me that wrist, you.
1: Don't you? He can't practice for this one day. And that was it. Steve Sarkisian brings up that, hey, this is bad for football. But, oh, by the way, they've got one, too. You know, they've got the kid that was in minicamp. You know? So, look, it's just dumb. It's dumb that it's gotten this far. It's dumb that it's still going on. It's dumb that there was a threat to kick LSU out of the league that they've been a part of since 1933. That's not going to happen. None of this is going to happen. Sankey is the one who ends up. Kiffin is being vilified by every fan base not associated with LSU, but it's Greg Sankey. I'm with Goodman on this one, the AL.com columnist. 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That's just, it's silly because you know it's not going to happen. 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The new retail center opening soon, East 70th and Fern Avenue. 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

0: Hey, good morning, Tim. Doing great, man. It's great to be back on with you guys.
1: It is fantastic.
0: A nice and cool summer.
1: Oh, yeah. Just basking in the coolness. It was, it was horrible. Just absolutely so sticky and muggy. How has that affected you guys as far as being able to fully get what you want out of a football squad in preseason practices when it's so stinking hot? How effective was it for Louisiana Tech?
0: Yeah. We went back to, you go back in June and July in terms of how you train. And that's why we purposely, we lifted in the morning and then we would come back in the afternoon and we'd have all of our running done in the middle of the afternoon. So approximately, 2:30, 4 o'clock, that's when we're running and just trying to train our guys to be ready for it. But we also, almost an acclimation to it, where it's, once we first started it in June, it wasn't coming out there and running, like 20 gassers, it was more of a buildup, gradual buildup into it. A lot of what we do training wise is position specific. And then also there's a lot of science behind it in terms of our ability to monitor, GPS monitoring. It allows us to help. And so it's tough, but I think our guys train in it in the afternoon. They adapt to it very well. And then again, when we practice in fall camp, we went in the mornings from about 8:30 to 11. And so, again, on Mondays, Tuesdays, we kind of ramped up in terms of the volume and the intensity with what we did. So Mondays weren't as long. Tuesdays were longer. Then Wednesdays were a pretty long practice. And, then you had Thursday as a rest day. And so we, from a planning purpose, planning wise, we trained in it because we're going to be out in it. We play in it, but you also have to have, some sense behind how you do it with the players. And our guys, I tell you, Tim, our players are phenomenal from the standpoint of how they handle things. I mean, they don't, whether it's in January and it's 30 degrees in the morning and we're out here running right early, if it's snowing, when it does, if it's raining, which it does a lot in the, mm-hmm. in the spring, I mean, we're out there running in it and doing training in it, and our guys don't flinch. And so I'm proud of how our players from a mental standpoint handle this stuff. But it's tough. And I would much rather, I'll tell you this though, Tim, I'd much rather be coaching in it than standing and watching, because those afternoons when you just get out there and stand around, man, it's not much fun.
1: No, I can imagine. That's never much fun to stand around at a football practice and have nothing to do. It's always more fun to have activity.
0: It's better to be coaching it, yeah.
1: Exactly. Yeah. I'm kind of curious, how many starting positions did you guys have open heading into camp, and how many of those are now completely written in ink filled?
0: Yeah, I think we had 6 on offense and 6 on defense that we felt were starters returning. And as you go through fall camp, you look at, all right, these are the positions that we've got to really hone in on and figure out who's the guy. And I think that we've done that at probably receiver. There's a few guys, that depending on, the performance in the games and how they really ascend, I think will dictate who starts there on a weekly basis. I think the running backs, we cleared that up. And so on offense, I feel good there. Right guard and right tackle, I think, is clear. Then the secondary with our safeties, our 3 safety system, really our star safety is the position where, we've gone back and forth and two players will play and then we'll go from there. That's really it. The specialists, that thing has sorted itself out. And now that's based upon, those guys continually performing at a high level. And so I feel really good about our depth chart and where we're at, and the competition that we have. That we'll continue to have, I think, throughout the season as well.
1: Sonny Cumbie, head coach for the Louisiana Tech Bulldogs. They open the season Saturday night against Northwestern State here on our Spell Brothers Lumber Tech Tuesday. It seems like every football team, from middle school, high school, all the way to the NFL, there's always training camp or preseason practice players that show up that very little or maybe not quite didn't think they were going to be ready to be contributors this time around, maybe next year, but then they just make themselves to where they have to be a part of the mix as far as playing time. How many instances of that did you find this year in preseason camp, and how many of those kids can you kind of point at and say, we didn't think we were going to be using him this early in the season, but he has made it to where we can't keep him off the field? Do you have a couple of those examples?
0: Yeah, we do on the offensive line. Tayden Bingham is a freshman high school kid from Terrebonne High School that we've recruited, and he's already ascended into the 2 deep in terms of our offensive line, and I think we'll factor in, in different personnel packages, and has just done a really nice job of picking up our system and

0: he just came in, you know, determined and has made the most of his opportunities. And so I'm really excited about him. There's a couple others at receiver that, you know, based upon, you know, their performance, you know, and when they get their opportunities, I think that have made the most of them. I think that, you know, Johnny Casey, a kid from Evangel, has mm-hmm. done a really nice job. And I'm not saying he's ready for prime time, you know, this week against Northwestern State, but I think that he has a chance as the season progresses to help us at receiver, you know. And then defensively, you know, Aiden Combs, a freshman that enrolled, you know, last spring, has really, really made plays as a football player. Juice Williams, Justice Williams, is a guy that we got out of the portal from West Florida that will really help us at nose. And then Zaquan Nunn is a freshman also at nose. And then, you know, Ashton Dawson's coming off a knee injury from Evangel, but I think that as he gets his legs under him and continues to develop throughout the first part of the season, I think as a freshman could really help us at nose. And so that's the other thing about, you know, that chart. We have to do a great job of teaching and explaining and painting a picture to our and a vision to our players, because, you know, at times they – you know, when you release a depth chart or when you get into the season, you know, the kids think that this is like, you know, it's like set in stone. And you have to remind them that it's all very fluid. And there's things that happen in terms of injuries, but there's also things that happen in terms of guys getting better and beating people out. And so the depth charts are always fluid. You want competition, which you have a healthy amount of it, you know, across the board. And so but those are some of the names that I think that'll really stand out, you know, that are younger guys.
1: Is there a position group, Sonny, in your time, either as a player, assistant, or a head coach, that kind of promotes that competition and maybe is a little bit more conducive to a newcomer making themselves, you know, hard to avoid and you have to play this guy, or is it very year by year by year?
0: No, I think the thing that I've enjoyed as a player and then as a coach is offensive line is really a developmental position. Mm-hmm. But every now and again, you'll have these younger guys like a Hayden Crispin when he was here as a freshman. Now a Tayden Bingham as a freshman that you see, and you're like, okay, this guy is going to be a really good player. And then there's other guys that like this guy, and it's going to happen fast. There's other guys that you're like, this guy is going to be a really good player, but it's going to take some time. And there's some guys that you're like, man, I don't know, we may have missed on this guy. And then year two, year three, all of a sudden you're like, man, this guy's going to be a player. And so I think like there's a path from an offensive line standpoint that is there's really three paths, you know, and that's kind of what they are. Receivers from a skill standpoint, those are the ones where you get guys and you watch them run, because you can sub them in for 12 to 20 plays a game and basically tell them what to do and make them freaking take off and run verticals and slants and give them a ball. So from a receiver standpoint, that's different. You know, then defensively, you know, that, you know, there's so many things that go on defensively. And I think as a safety, you know, we have some young safeties that I think are going to be really good players, but they're not quite ready for it yet. And so I think that there is definitely a path and, you know, each one of it is unique to the position in the season. But I think, you know, for me as a player and then now as a coach, you definitely have seen the trajectory, you know, with the offensive linemen.
1: Well, of course we have to ask you, how do you feel about the quarterback situation right now? I would assume pretty doggone comfortable, huh?
0: Yeah, we feel really good. I think that, you know, all of our fans and listeners and you included, you know, I've always thought, if I just said, man, these guys, you know, Steve Spurrier did an interview one day after practice a long time ago, and I've seen it, and they asked him, and he was just like, yeah, the quarterback can't hit the broad side of the barn. He's terrible, and the offensive line can't block anybody. I do, Tim. I think, you know, Blake is 100% from his injury. He's 230 pounds. He's running powerful. Mm. He's running well. He's throwing the ball, making really good decisions, getting comfortable in this offense. I'm very excited about him because he's been here for 4 years. The experience piece at that position is so important. And then you look up and Trey Kukuk has done nothing but get better as a passer and does nothing but make plays in practice. And I'm just telling you, he's a football playing dude. And so you have two really good players there that you can win with. And then Jackson Bradley's gotten better from Oak Grove. He's continually gotten better and better, and every rep that he gets out there, he improves. And so, but those guys, you know, Blake and Trey, you know, Tim, we are really excited about them. And the key is for them to have a healthy season. And I think that they'll take care of the rest.
1: Taking on a Northwestern State squad on Saturday night in your home opener, season opener. Of course, it was just not exactly anything.

0: like Northwestern State wanted to open the season when a loss to Louisiana Christian. So how do you get your players to not look at that and go, wait a minute, they lost to an NAIA school. Coach, we're going to roll our helmets out there and we'll take care of this stuff. I'm already going to tell my girlfriend to meet me in the third quarter. You know, we're heading over to grab some dinner or something like that. How do you keep your fellows from getting way too overconfident in this situation?
1: Well, I think that that's a great recipe, you know, for disaster, you know, from our standpoint. And we've talked and shown clips and then also from an educational standpoint. I mean, it's the game, college, like the game of football, it does not reward forecasting and comparison. You know, where, oh, well, this guy did this one time and I played him in high school and so this may happen. And like this game is about hard work, it's about preparation, and it's about execution. And that's what's important today at practice for our guys to perform at a high level on Saturday. And I think also the mindset with which they do that. You know, we have three players on our team or have had three players on our team, you know, that from an NAIA school that have started for us. Trey Everhart, Andrew Burnett, and now Jaden Miller at running back. And so, you know, we understand that, man, there's some really good football players at every level. Mm-hmm. And we have three guys from that level that start for us. And so you have a ton of respect for that. I think you look at 500 plus yards of offense that they had, 527. They turned the ball over twice in the red zone, or that game's probably a different outcome. Mm-hmm. And they had, you know, more penalties than what they're accustomed to in critical moments. And so the awareness of that. And then I think our players are going to be excited to play their first game. And ultimately, you know, way back in January, you know, we talk to our kids all the time is that, you know, it's about us. And it's not coach speak. It's belief of, it's about our preparation, it's how we execute, and you know, next week is going to be a whole different deal, and our focus is on week one, getting to 1-0, and against a team that this is the 81st time that these two schools have played, and so this is a huge rivalry game. It means a great deal to the people in this state and this area, but it doesn't mean any more to them than it does our guys, and our players will be ready from a mindset standpoint and a preparation standpoint based off of our week of practice.
0: Well, if the SEC kicks LSU out of the league Thursday, are you willing to issue an invitation to the Sun Belt for LSU to join you?
1: And make that a conference game power in time? Yeah, we're still the new kids in the block, yeah. Tim. We're the new kids on the block, so I don't think we have that power quite yet.
0: You never know. It's a wild, wild west kind of a situation out there, man. So who knows when the heck's going to happen. But the last thing I have for you here, once again, Sonny Cumbie joining us, head coach for Louisiana Tech Bulldogs, part of our Spell Brothers Lumber Tech Tuesday. The momentum from last year, a fun season, a season that ended with some success there, and I think a lot of people are feeling pretty froggy about this program and about this team. How is it possible to keep that momentum flowing, or do you want it to stop and restart with a whole fresh batch of fellas?
1: Well, it's every year is a new team. It's a new season. But you can't ignore the momentum that a lot of the guys that are returning created. And the best way for us to capitalize on that is to win. Mm-hmm. And it's to win a bunch of football games. It's to compete for a conference championship. And, you know, we have these home games. You know, it's for us to, in all these games, is to play really, really well and to play winning football. And so that's what our guys have been working to do, and they're looking to try to capitalize on all of that.
0: He is Sonny Cumbie. His Louisiana Tech Bulldogs take the field Saturday night, 6:30 kick versus Blaine McCorkle and the Northwestern State Demons in a great traditional rivalry. We'll see how things go on Saturday night. But as always, we want your fellas to play as hard as they can and come out of this thing healthy. And, Sonny, we always appreciate the time we spend with you as well.
1: Hey, Tim, it's great to be back on with you guys and looking forward to visiting with you each and every Tuesday. And, you know, appreciate everything you guys do for North Louisiana and all the sports that you guys cover.
0: Just make sure you tell us that and don't tell that to Dietrich. You know, just don't let Dietrich ever get the big head. He's already in one Hall of Fame. He doesn't need more.
1: I know. He got in the Hall. I know it. Yeah, that's why we'll try to. Yeah. We'll try to to keep him from you know, getting too big-headed over there.
0: We need to keep him a little bit grounded if possible. Sonny, thank you very much, buddy. Good luck Saturday.
1: Thanks, Tim.
0: You bet. Sonny Cumbie, Louisiana Tech head coach, Spell Brothers Lumber Tech Tuesday, 1321 Martin Lane in Bossier City. 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

0: Shop will be open in 2 minutes. 2 minutes away from Fuzzy's Taco Shop opening. We've got an SEC update coming up. Are we on time for our breaks?
1: We are, if you take it now.
0: And we'll take a timeout and we'll be back right after this.
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12: 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Bringing you the SEC update. So there's already the coaching carousel. There's already Power Four head coaches who are maybe in looking for something different, something bigger. What happens if Lincoln Riley's out at USC, for instance? Well, Power Four head coaches that ESPN has targeted to say that they're ready for that next move up includes Eli Drinkwitz of Missouri. Already has named service with some high-profile jobs last year. 29-10 during the last 3 years. 43 years old. Got a winning record in the SEC. Would he leave for Florida State, for instance? Manny Diaz, former defensive coordinator at Louisiana Tech. Got run off by Texas after, what, the BYU game?
13: Yep.
12: Is now taking care of business at Duke. And, of course, he was forced out of Miami. One industry source said the rise of Manny Diaz, fired by Miami. Now he's a hot name at Duke. If you can win at Duke, you can win at a lot of places. Vanderbilt's Clark Lee. He's a Vandy guy and all that good stuff. But what if those 3 years he spent at Notre Dame and all the time and the success he's had at Vanderbilt, what if a big school comes calling that's a little bit more concentrated on being a football factory? Those are the two names in the SEC, Clark Lee and Eli Drinkwitz, that they say could possibly find a bigger job. As far as coordinators, Georgia defensive coordinator Glenn Schumann is a name that'll more than likely find his way to the head coaching circles. Kane Womack, Alabama's defensive coordinator, and Blake Baker of LSU, got to think that that first head coaching gig is going to come his way, especially if they can turn this season into something really special at LSU. Former LSU coach Brian Kelly, Will his name be on a short list? Former LSU coordinator and Florida State coach and Texas A&M coach Jimbo Fisher. Is it time for him to jump back in? And then how about this name, Hester, that ESPN brings up? Skip Holtz. Hasn't coached since his 9-year run. Oh, Louisiana Tech ended in 21. But he has certainly got it done with the Birmingham Stallions over years with a 33-7 record and 3 straight championships. One

0: 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Good morning, Matt Yoder. How the heck are you, buddy?
1: Good morning, Tim. I'm doing well. How are you this fine Tuesday?
0: I am doing A-OK. So what do you think of the 53-man roster the Saints are going to be trotting out there? Any weaknesses that stand out to you?
1: You know, it's interesting. I kind of thought both lines may have looked a little undercooked, but then they go in and put a couple of waiver claims in for those positions. Now I'm kind of looking at the receiver spot because we thought one of Bud Means, Kevin Austin Jr., Ronnie Bell, you know, one of these guys would make the final 53. That doesn't look like it's the case. And with a Jordan Tyson injury and some of what we saw in preseason, I think some of your local fans and some of the LSU Nation are going to like the role that Barry and Brown has in this offense in week one, because it looks like the Saints are going to be leaning on him from the get-go here. And he's been very impressive in preseason. You saw even in the Cowboys game some different ways of getting him the ball, like we maybe have seen with Rashid Shaheed and Devery Henderson and playmakers in the past. So to me, that was kind of the major headline, is the faith that they have in their rookie receivers with not only him but Bryce Lance as well. And with the injury to Jordan Tyson, looks like they'll be ready to play a pretty major role here come week one.
0: I notice where Nick Underhill writes, and I think that kind of a you know, kind of dumb to say I agree with Nick since he's on the inside and I'm on the outside looking in, but he feels that Austin, Kevin Austin Jr. will more than likely end up back on the practice squad, and he even predicts that he'll be on the field in week one. In other words, sign him to the practice squad, but they'll make somebody, you know, not available for the active roster when next Sunday rolls around and be able to put him on there. So there is a chance that Kevin Austin Jr. will be on there. One surprise that kind of came through is I was not aware, and I think Rodgers was kind of surprised by this as well, is that the Jaguars tried to trade for Spencer Rattler and the Saints rebuffed it. Why do you think the Saints felt necessary to hold on to Rattler and Zach Wilson?
1: You know, that's a good question, Tim. I wonder if they're quite maybe not sold on Zach Wilson stepping in if Tyler Shuck goes down with an injury, and they just have more trust in Spencer Rattler at this point, which, you know, he's been in the program for a while. We've seen him start and play well in spots. And Zach Wilson still has maybe that unknown quantity of project. So I'm not surprised, just because, you know, what's the realistic return you're going to get on Spencer Rattler? You know, is it a fourth-round pick, fifth-round pick, sixth-round pick?
0: Yeah.
1: To me, that's not worth a major question mark at your backup quarterback spot. Now, if it's a Malik Willis situation or, you know, one of these other quarterbacks who maybe starts four or five games, wins a few, and is suddenly, you know, the hot commodity on the NFL quarterback market, and you can get a second round pick for him, then sure, it's something that I would entertain. But right now, I don't think it's worth the risk for the return that you would likely receive for Spencer Rattler to be able to move him at this stage.
0: Mike Tenier, who I like, he's a kind of a smart aleck writer. He's been around the block for a few times, and I get his little Substack newsletter every day. And he brought up something that I'm like, okay, I'm a Saints fan, but I can see where he's coming from, because I tend to look at things with the black and gold tinted glasses, and all things are great. Kellen Moore knows what he's doing. Mickey Loomis, whoever said anything bad about Mickey Loomis? Me? Oh, well, forget what I said, because he's great. You know,

0: Everything's wonderful in my world, but he brings up the fact that the Saints basically did not play a single starter during the preseason. He goes, that's typically reserved for the Rams, the Seahawks, you know, the Chiefs back in the day. When you have 20 out of 22 starting positions already filled, you don't really necessarily need to go out there and put any of those guys out there in danger. He said, but if you're a team coming off the last couple of seasons the Saints have had, you've got a second-year quarterback who certainly showed some promise, but come on, let's not get too far ahead of ourselves. These guys need reps. There needs to be more competition for the starting spots. By not playing the starters, you're basically saying that these are our starters. His belief was that the Saints aren't good enough to not have open competition at almost half their starting positions. How do you feel about that?
1: I'm kind of torn, Tim. You know, I don't know if in 2026 we really need to try to justify starters playing in meaningless preseason games. I you know, is there any empirical evidence that says, oh, you've got to play your starters X amount of snaps in the preseason to make sure they're ready for the regular season? Because, you know, NFL teams nowadays, they're doing more joint practices than ever. I mean, we saw the Saints take part in a few of them, and we heard some of the great things about Shuck and Olave and, you know, how everyone is gelling together. So, you know, do you really need to see that in a meaningless preseason game with vanilla schemes, vanilla coverages, just so they can work some kinks out when they've already been practicing so much? I don't know. I don't know if you can look and say, oh my gosh, the Seahawks won the Super Bowl last year because they played Sam Darnold and 37 preseason snaps. And if he had only played 26, oh man, they wouldn't have been ready. Like, by the time we get to week 2, week 3, mm-hmm. none of this is going to matter anyway. So to me, it's, you know, that first quarter of week 1 where you're knocking the rust off, getting into the rhythm, and then all of a sudden, hey, the lights are on, you're in a game, and everything comes back. So to me, I don't know if there's really right now one side or another you can say this is definitively the way to go, because the preseason has morphed into something else entirely where, you know, we're not seeing starters across the league. You know, I don't think it's just a Saints thing. And when we go down to 2 preseason games, that will probably even be more likely the case. So, you know, we'll probably look back in hindsight and say, you know, if the Saints get off to a great start, oh, what a great decision by Kellen Moore. Or if the Saints got the slow start, we'll say, man, he really should have played those starters more in preseason. But I'm not sure either of those are really going to land with any kind of significance to say that, yes, that's the reason why things are going the way they are.
0: Do you feel with confidence you can say that Bryce Lance may have a better NFL career than his brother Trey Lance?
1: Tim, I think if he suits up and catches about 12 balls, I mean, we're probably ready to have that conversation. I think I saw that Trey Lance, there was a stat, and I can't remember who I saw this from, but that Trey Lance has played more preseason games than regular season games in his career. That's not a great sign for your NFL career if you're suiting up in more preseason games than regular season games. So yeah, I think right now there's a lot of room for Bryce Lance to surpass what we've seen from his brother in the NFL.
0: When is the last time you can remember, Matt? Once again, Matt Yoder joining us, awfulannouncing.com, Central Ohio's biggest Saints fan, that the excitement for football season, or just the national coverage of football, has been more centered on college football than the NFL in late August, with everything going on in Baton Rouge with Lane Kiffin and the SEC and the professional players being given a fifth year of eligibility, even though they may have been participating in training camps and mini camps. When is the last time that college football kind of knocked the NFL off the top of the charts and the headlines in late August and early September?
1: Well, you might have to go back to the days of Red Grange for some of that reality, back when the Galloping Ghost in the 20s and 30s in Illinois. I don't know if you saw that. That was slightly before my time. But, you know, it's funny, Tim. I think the world, and especially our media environment, I mean, we love drama, right? And right now, college football is where the drama is. I mean, you look at the tug-of-war between the Big Ten and the SEC over the playoffs. Lane Kiffin trying to build an NFL light roster at LSU, and maybe the SEC is going to kick them out of the league. And then you look at all the players coming in and out of the portal. Look at what Congress and

0: the president are trying to do. There's so many existential things happening around college football, and so much of the focus is not necessarily on, hey, is Indiana going to repeat? Who's going to challenge them? But there's so much happening around really the foundations of the sport that we're not seeing in the NFL. I mean, the NFL, you know, there's, I would say, even maybe a startling lack of drama coming into this season. I mean, if you look at the NFL, you know, what are the major storylines aside from maybe Aaron Donald coming back to the Rams and the super team that everyone is suggesting is being built in Los Angeles? You know, you got Patrick Mahomes coming back from injury. A lot of teams are in the same place. So, you know, Josh Allen, the Bills, still looking to get over the hump. I know locally there's some hype and buzz around the Bengals, but does anybody really believe in that defense? And can Joe Burrow stay healthy? So you're kind of scratching and clawing to find what the major NFL storylines are. But in the college football world, you've got the SEC thinking of kicking LSU out of the league. I mean, that's going to draw some eyeballs and some attention.
1: That's going to get some attention. That will probably get attention.
0: I think it is a bit of a unique environment and a one-time thing, but college football is certainly delivering all of the drama and the intrigue, and more than anything, that's what we feed off of. And, you know, this summer, the WNBA news cycle certainly proved that. But right now, college football is providing that in droves.
1: Matt Yoder joining us, awfulannouncing.com. Can you hang out for just a couple more seconds here while you take a break there, Matt?
0: You know, I think I probably can. Tim, the girls are on the bus. You have my undivided attention for as long as you need me.
1: That's fantastic. That's what we say when we put Rogers and Adam on the bus. The girls are on the bus.
0: Exactly.
1: And we can kind of
0: focus. Girls on the bus. School day has started. I am a free man.
1: There we go, buddy. 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
8: 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Matt Yoder, awful announcing, continues with us here on this lovely Tuesday. Matt, in addition to everything going on with LSU, in addition to the NFL stuff, there's other things out there on our landscape and the world of sports, and Awful Announcing is doing everything they can to take care of business. The Fort Worth Star-Telegram, banned by Sonny Dykes from reporting, having their credentials revoked. They're the only newspaper that covers TCU on a regular basis because of the reporting of the assault inside the locker room. It's still going on. The fight is still going on between the Fort Worth Star-Telegram and TCU. This is one that Sonny Dykes has chosen the wrong fight to fight, if you ask me.
9: Well, you know, it's amazing, Tim, because TCU just lost to North Carolina in Ireland in week zero. And we all assumed that North Carolina was the dumpster fire of a program with Michael Lombardi on leave. We don't know what's happening with Belichick's son. He's on leave. Everything surrounding that program, Jordan Hudson, you know, how many games can Belichick last through the season? All the focus was on them, and yet, really, the actual dumpster fire appears to be TCU at the moment, because, yes, the Fort Worth Star-Telegram, they had their credentials revoked, reporting on this locker room incident. We didn't know all the details, but now, just last night, Star-Telegram had a new report that basically said the player that was injured didn't go to the ER right away, actually waited around a couple hours to get medical attention, which is just stunning after he was attacked in the locker room and suffered a concussion. And to me, it tells me that maybe TCU must have known there was going to be more to come from the Star-Telegram on this story. And it makes it look even worse, not just through their treatment of the paper, but the picture that they are painting now, that there's some kind of cover-up happening here and that they have greatly mishandled the situation. So I would expect more to come out here, and I would expect serious pressure to come down on Sonny Dykes right now, because you just can't have this at a college football program. You can't have this anywhere. And by doing what they did to the newspaper, Tim, this is classic Streisand effect, where they've not now only brought more attention upon the situation, and now it's just escalating from here.

0: And I think it's going to get worse before it gets better for TCU.
1: Sure sounds that way. Again, the student athlete who was beaten unconscious and then kicked in the head by the young man from TCU, who, by the way, transferred over from Louisiana Tech, apparently was unconscious while he was being kicked in the head, suffered brain bleed, and was in ICU for like 2 days or something along those lines. And so this is and the fact that an assistant coach is the one that drove him to the hospital as opposed to having an ambulance come by and pick him up and call me immediately, this is not going to end well for Sonny Dykes. And I know that after the loss to North Carolina, I saw a few articles just bringing up the lack of success that Sonny has had against ranked teams and against Power Four teams and all that good stuff. So that doesn't feel like it's going to have a good end. As far as other media types, Will Fleming of the Red Sox calling for Austin Wells to get beaned because Jazz Chisholm was making him mad, and then to also take out Jazz Chisholm or whatever. He has had to apologize. The Yankees are not happy about this. Nesson, the New England Sports Network, of course we know the Red Sox-Yankees rivalry is, you know, a deep one and goes back years and years. But even if you don't like the way Jazz Chisholm plays, you can't call for people to get hit and to be taken out in a baseball game, can you?
0: No, I think, you know, that goes probably a bit beyond your duties as an announcer, even wanting to cheer and support the home team. You know, that Red Sox-Yankees rivalry runs deep, but whenever you're trying to advocate, hey, let's start a physical altercation here and, you know, relive the days of Pedro Martinez and Don Zimmer,
1: right,
0: probably not helpful. But, you know, I actually saw a decent perspective on this from WFAN where it basically called out, this is the unwritten rules of baseball at its silliest. Like, the Red Sox, yes, you're trailing, but you're letting a guy steal a base. He's going to take it. I mean, what's the harm in that? You know, unless there's some kind of security guard out there that's going to tackle him like a streaker on the field for stealing a base up a certain number of runs, you're allowing. So you can't really get angry about that situation. It was interesting to me, Tim, and I think what made this stand out was just the amount of Yankees players that came out in defense of the situation, calling out Will Fleming and just how over the line that was. And that to me was pretty striking because you don't see that kind of response from an MLB team towards an opposing announcer or really any professional sports team. So to me, that shows the extent that those comments got under their skin and really gave this rivalry a shot in the arm, so to speak.
1: As if it needed it. And speaking of as if we needed it, and Hester's a big fan of podcasts because he loves the fact that anybody can podcast. And now we're going to get an Annie Agar, Jamar Chase podcast. Why is the world going to be subjected to Annie Agar and Jamar Chase in a podcast?
0: Well, because, Tim, you know, the Grand Podcast Council, I think they meet next to the Legion of Doom, got together and said, what does the world need? What are we missing? What will lift humanity out of our doldrums? You know, a lot of people are struggling, Tim. There's, you know, you look at all these headlines across the world, natural disasters, the economy, wars happening.
1: Oh, it's terrible.
0: What does humanity need to hit the reset button, to lead us on a path forward so that we can dream again, Tim? And the answer was Annie Agar sitting down with Jamar Chase for a podcast. Hey, all credit to both of them for, you know, the collab, for thinking the world needs this other podcast, mm-hmm. But it's interesting. Certainly not the headline that I was expecting to read or to feature on the website. But, you know, Tim, this is where the world is at the moment. I mean, Chris Myers, I think also, you know, the Fox Sports host, right, and announcer, he launched a podcast with, I think it was Amanda Vance. You know, there's these two sisters, and one of them breaks fake news for one of the prediction markets, I think Polymarket, and the other is kind of this social media influencer, and for some reason that's the thing now too. So, you know, God bless America in 2026, where everyone indeed can have their podcast, and it's a giant mad lib on who gets to team up together.
1: That's right. You get them. It's like if you have like a group of 30 friends in high school and everyone just kind of goes to different proms with each other because, you know, why not? Here's the other thing. I don't know if you saw this, and Hester, this I think came out after you had left yesterday.

0: The Polymarket or Kalshi, one of the two, apparently is taking in, according to a published report, over $600,000 in wagers on LSU's success in the season, that they'll make it to the SEC championship, make it to the playoffs, win a playoff game, make it to the championship game, and win a championship game, that the total payout for that would be like around $3 million if LSU goes all the way. And they're saying that this is wagers that were perhaps placed by a third party, not with LSU, didn't place the wagers, but a third party to hedge their bets so that they can pay the bonuses to Lane Kiffin if he does win the national championship. The amount of bonuses coming his way would be paid for perhaps by wagers on Polymarket. Now, I don't know. I've never heard of the entity that reported it, but they did some thorough reporting. But is this what we're coming to now, where the athletic slush fund heads place bets and hope that they win to help pay for the coaching bonuses that are coming this way in college football?
1: It's funny, Tim. It reminds me of, I don't know if you've heard of this or if anyone in your neck of the woods, because Houston isn't too far away, Mattress Mack, who is this famous furniture store owner in Houston.
0: Yep.
1: When the Astros were in the World Series, he would run these promotions where, you know, if the Astros, I can't remember which side it was on, but, you know, would give away all these free mattresses. Yet at the same time, he was hedging that by betting some absurd amount of money, like $5 million on the Astros to win the World Series. So, you know, it was a great kind of scheme to make sure you're going to win either way, I suppose. But, you know, this is the world that we're coming to, where, you know, teleprompter operators in the White House can make bets on speeches when they have the script in front of them. And this is where, you know, in all seriousness, these prediction markets have come under such scrutiny because it is unregulated. I think there was just some legislation that we'll see, hopefully some of that regulation start to come. But it is such a wild west where anyone can bet on anything, basically. And sure, if you've got some inside knowledge and you know Chris Collinsworth is going to say Patrick Mahomes' name on this telecast to cash $10,000 or whatever, it's insanity. It's pure insanity. So would it shock me if that's actually happening in a roundabout way? No, because anything is possible on these prediction markets. And that's specifically why the NCAA and a lot of these sports leagues have taken so many steps. I mean, they've written letters to Congress. They have been on the front foot trying to get a handle on these, because so many of these markets can be so easily manipulated. You know, not necessarily the LSU one, but you're looking at, you know, injury report designations or, you know, unders hitting that we saw with like Jontay Porter and Terry Rozier and some of the NBA stuff, that it is, it's probably, Tim, I would say, you know, we talked about all the drama earlier. This might be the one thing that keeps major sports leagues, commissioners, NCAA, might give them the most sleepless nights of all, just because it is so ripe for schemes like that to be able to take hold and actually come to fruition and being manipulated. It's pure insanity is what it is.
0: He is Matt Yoder. He's not insane. A very sound judgment kind of a fella. Level-headed. Man of the cloth. A man of the people. Central Ohio's biggest Saints fan. And he's here on Tuesdays at 8 o'clock with his kids on the bus and him getting an extra hour of sleep. That's what we're all for. Matt Yoder, always enjoy visiting with you. 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As always, sir, thank you so much for your time.
1: Always a pleasure, Tim. And just remember, as the great Waylon Jennings said, I've always been crazy, but it's kept me from going insane.
0: Thank you, Matt Yoder. And when I think of Matt Yoder, I think Waylon Jennings, hell-raising Matt Yoder. 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The banner is out front just waiting for the doors to open. 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How about the LSU men's golf team? Golf Week Magazine and Golf Channel talked about their preseason rankings. And giddy up. Number 6, Golf Week. Number 10, Golf Channel. And that features

former Benton Tiger, Noah McWilliams, will be in his senior season this year. Noah coming off a really nice season as well. So Benton Tiger alum Noah McWilliams golfing for the number 10 or number 6 team in the country once play begins, depending on which rating service you prefer. And the women's golf team not too far behind either. Golf Channel ranks them number 14. Golf Week ranks them number 16. They have made 6 straight appearances in the national championship appearance. So Garrett Runyon, the coach for the women in his 9th season, has a good thing going. Noah McWilliams and the fellas have a good thing going. LSU, they're a golf school. We knew that. And that's your LSU update. Head coach Jake Amos and company get things going with fall golf starting Sunday, September 13th, with a 3-day tournament at Inverness Intercollegiate starting Sunday. 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
4: 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So, Hester, there was a transfer yesterday in the Premier League. $54 million for Balogun, right?
5: Whatever the number was, yeah. Somewhere around there.
4: Can you explain to me again, if you don't mind, like I'm a fifth grader, what is the transfer? Because the player doesn't get that money, right?
5: In some cases, like a percentage, maybe sometimes.
4: So Everton is paying Monaco 50-something million dollars. Mm-hmm. So what does that mean?
5: They are trading money for a player.
4: And they don't have to give up a player?
5: Nope.
4: And so now Monaco's without one of their best players, but they have 50-plus million dollars in cash.
5: Correct.
4: To go get another player or to pocket. And
5: they had already kind of lined up a deal contingent on being able to sell Balogun.
4: What is the benefit of the transfer compared to just free agency type thing?
5: Well, they still have that.
4: They do?
5: Yeah. It's no different than what we have here. It's just trading money instead of players.
4: Do they ever trade players?
5: Yeah, all the time.
4: Okay.
5: Because I can say, all right, you value this guy at $50 million.
4: All right.
5: We're ready to give you $40 million. And what if you value this player that we have for $10 million? And we throw him in to make it work. Like, are you willing to do that and take on this player? Sometimes they'll do it. Sometimes they're like, no, we just want the money. It doesn't happen like as often as just straight swaps money for player. But they can throw a player in to kind of make up the difference sometimes.
4: I was watching the Bournemouth game. Was that Saturday morning, Sunday morning?
5: I can't remember.
4: During halftime, they were going around taking a look, other events, and there was one player, I forget where it was, that was basically saying goodbye to his club because he knows he is going to be transferred to so-and-so.
5: Right.
4: How often, I mean, is that the way that it generally works, that you know you're going to be a part of a transfer? Because Pulisic was a part of that at some point.
5: Oh, yeah, he's played for three different teams.
4: Yeah. So, if that's, I guess it's just so known in Premier League and La Liga.
5: Yeah, it's not a surprise. Most of the time. I mean, very rarely do they not realize they're being sent somewhere else. And so they'll be up front with them. Hey, we're working out the deal. We're not going to play you because we don't want you to get hurt. It's just like everything else. It really is.
4: Okay. They just call it something we're not typically calling.
5: Yeah, that's all.
4: All right.
5: It works the same way.
4: Okay.
5: Except we just don't often, it's not often a person for person. It's just money for a player.
4: This will probably not shock you. Remember the kid or the person who pulled the one-of-one Cooper Flagg NBA debut card, and the Mavericks offered him lifetime season tickets?
5: Yeah, awful, awful suggestion.
4: Yes.
5: Yeah.
4: The person has decided instead

0: to eschew the Mavericks offer and go to auction instead. I think he's probably made the right choice. Victor Wembanyama's one of one rookie card sold for $5.1 million. There's a chance that Cooper Flags could approach something along those lines as well. So there's no drama here, but just to kind of update the story, the family, who, by the way, has like five kids and three grandkids, they all kind of live in the same area. They're getting ready to get about $3 or $4 or $5 million as opposed to going to have front row seats for the Mavericks games in 2042. I guess if I'm the Mavericks, I'll offer the same thing, you know, just to at least.
1: Why do the Mavericks necessarily want this?
0: I don't know.
1: That's the thing. They're not going to offer that money. They're going to offer stuff that they have anyway.
0: That
1: and ain't nobody buying.
0: That's very little of value to them. It's just so weird.
1: That's a lot of money for, I mean, no, he's good, but. I don't know if he's some generational dude.
0: I don't know if he's Wembanyama.
1: Yeah.
0: And he's not LeBron.
1: He's going to be very good.
0: He's going to be very good.
1: He's healthy and all, but, jeez, I don't know.
0: Instant wealth, you know, for somebody in the card industry. And once again, Sports Cards of Louisiana, you never know. You never know. Matter of fact, from a text just a little bit ago from Sweet Lingens Mullet. My son has about $60 burning a hole in his pocket to buy a box of baseball or football cards with. We're heading to Sports Cards of Louisiana this afternoon. What do you think he should get? I said, go with blaster boxes, the Topps football. It's like $25 a blaster box. And almost get three boxes.
1: Yep.
0: You know? And who knows? You may get something really, really cool in there. If not, you're going to get something that's going to be memorable, I hope. War Eagle, text in on the Live Oak Environmental text line. Let's do one of those social media survey polls. How many men... how many hours of recliner time will they log week one of college football? I don't plan on moving too much. I know that much. When's Texas play, by the way? Nighttime or?
1: No, it's like a 3 o'clock.
0: Who's going to be toasty?
1: It'd be all right.
0: See where Southern Cal said that they hope to have more fans next time in their game after having about 8,000 show up for the San
1: Breaking
0: Jose.
1: News.
0: Yeah. Jim Rome says... Californians would rather go to the beach than to a Southern Cal game. That is the problem. In Baton Rouge, there's nothing else to do except go to the LSU game. In Southern California, you got a lot of options, including going to the Coliseum to watch Southern Cal play. And most Los Angelinos chose not to do that the other day. They made choice B, anything else. Other than going to a Southern Cal football game. 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
6: 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So last night, the Chicago Cubs hit 9 home runs, setting a franchise record. 3 of those came off first baseman Andrew Vaughn. How much should that count, Hester?
7: That counts. It's the same thing. The ball go over the fence?
6: Ball went over the fence.
7: Home run.
6: You can see Alex Bregman was like, oh, boy, I don't really want to have to hit this 412 feet, but I'll go ahead and do it.
7: Didn't stop him from, like, he didn't take 4 pitches, did he?
6: No, he did not. He didn't bunt. He didn't give up. 3 of the 9 home runs were hit off first baseman Andrew Vaughn, 1 off a reliever and 5 off Kyle Harrison, who's really good, but last night was not. The Cubs had more home runs in August than any team in baseball has ever had in a calendar month, except for the New York Yankees had 72 in like 2014 in August. Cubs had 62 home runs in this month. Bregman had 2 3 homer games in the month of August. I'm here for it, buddy.
7: Sure. Well, why wouldn't you be?
6: Whenever I see a position guy out there taking the mound, I'm like, oh, light him up. Let's see. I want to see a guy with an ERA over 100. Just let him out there and tee off. Matt Shaw had no problem turning around and just depositing one about 15 rows up in left field. Meanwhile, our pennant races, both the Astros and Rangers won, Rog, so they're keeping pace. Your Mariners struggling. Gave up a big lead against the Red Sox.
7: Over with.
6: It's done.
7: It's been over with since that 22-0 game or whatever.
6: Yeah, they're now 6 games back.
7: Yep, over. And everybody's getting fired.
6: And Julio Rodriguez made the dumbest play.
7: Him somewhere else. That's enough.
6: Of the season. Yeah.
7: Well, no. He threw a ball into the crowd.
6: Oh, that's true. That's true.
7: So it's not even his worst, actually. and it would only be the third worst that I could think of for the Mariners this year, really in the last month, because Bizardo on whatever day that was, where he's standing on home plate, the pitch guy, you know, got past the catcher. Catcher tosses it back. Bizardo is standing there with the ball. The guy slides on. Oh, yeah, there was a guy running. No idea that there was a guy running in to score another run while he's standing there with the ball. They are done.
6: Yeah.
7: They have been done. They have just sort of prolonged the situation. The guy they got from the Orioles at the deadline, who gets on base, most walks in the MLB.

0: will be, he's always gonna, he's now like the worst walks person since he's been there, so whatever the stat is. It's done. And Dan Wilson is absolutely getting fired.
1: Yeah, they're just.
0: And Jerry DePoto probably needs to.
1: They'll fire Wilson the day of the final game.
0: Yeah, for sure. He's out, out.
1: Cal Raleigh hit a home run last night.
0: He's rallied a little bit.
1: He's still hitting 172.
0: Yeah, because of the start he was in. And
1: he's raised his average like 36 points in the last 3 weeks.
0: Dan Wilson has just no. It worked out when they hired him. But it's the old sort of hire the interim guy who's got the ties to the franchise because we rallied a little bit when he came in, you know, to finish the season last year, of course, you know. It was really good, but I think it was, I've said it on here before, largely to spite him and some of the decisions that he makes. But anytime they lose, and they have a lot of these odd losses like the one last night, and they'll bring him in. And the press conference is kind of like this. There's no
1: horse cabord.
0: There's no fire at all going on there. That just send the guy home. Because he's always been like that anyway.
1: Right.
0: But it's just now that you're losing games like this, and you're supposed to, you're literally supposed to be in the World Series this year. You were the odds-on favorite to go to the World Series in the American League.
1: Correct.
0: And this is what you've put out there. But GM's got to eat some of this too, because, well, we've got to keep J.P. Crawford in the lineup because of his leadership. Hey, what's his leadership batting? You want to keep him on the active roster and bench him, have him in the clubhouse? Yeah, cool. Play him every few days. All right. The leadership doesn't get on base. So, no, he doesn't need to be in the lineup every day.
1: One more thing here. Last chance, you head coach that has been at East Mississippi Community College, Buddy Stevens, for, what, 18 years? Has been fired. Why? Because he was critical of East Mississippi Community College and the Mississippi Association of Community College Conferences that increased the league's regular season to 10 games and reduced the number of teams that make the playoffs to only division champions. He told the Columbus, Mississippi Dispatch Thursday, they're idiots. It was really junkified the way they decided they were going to do it, and there wasn't a lot of real thought. I was very surprised at how it came out because there were actual people who have doctorates that came up with this. He was fired after that.
0: I never got that whole thing.
1: With him?
0: Yeah. That's the guy that just says a bunch of crazy stuff?
1: Crazy stuff.
0: What's the school?
1: East Mississippi Community College. Okay. Is it Eastern? Yeah, East Mississippi Community College, EMCC.
0: I got a lot of them over there.
1: They do. So he gone after.
0: Wait, was he wasn't the, that's the other guy. Okay. There's two of them.
1: He was the guy that was featured in the.
0: There's the kind of skinnier guy that with the bald
1: head. The 15
0: head.
1: And 16 seasons. Okay. 2017 and 16 and 17.
0: This is the other guy who looks like he should work in NASCAR.
1: Right, yeah. Right. Yes, absolutely. He gone. Because he says that the people who came up with this new idea are idiots, and you thought that with doctorates they would have come up with a better plan, and the ones with doctorates decided to come up with a better plan, and that's to fire Buddy Stevens. Hambone, Hester and I will be back to say goodbye to our friends in Lafayette here in the Power Hour, brought to you by Brewer Quality Homes right after this.

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3: 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That's a lot of homes. A lot of savings, too. War Eagle takes in after all that guy has said and done. That guy, they got him for that? Yeah. That's what you can't call your bosses idiots, I guess, nowadays. Oh, well. Thanks, Obama, Biden, Trump, Bush, whomever it was. It is what it is. So, and how about this? The folks in Riviera, Texas, high school football game was put on a rattlesnake advisory last week. Rog, would you suit up for a game that had a rattlesnake advisory?
4: Probably not.
3: Due to an increased presence of rattlesnakes in the area, we ask all parents and spectators to please use extra caution while attending tonight's football game. What?
4: Now you don't have to worry about it in your helmet.
3: You got to worry about it all over the place. Good grief. And speaking of changes to a game plan, the Bird-Washita game has been moved from Friday to Thursday because of lack of officials, apparently, over in the Monroe area. Not going to be the last time that happens this year, Hester. So that knocks the Lane Kiffin debut show off the Tiger tomorrow, Thursday night, because Bird football will supersede it. And so no Lane train Thursday. Not sure what we can do about that.
5: They'll be able to find it somewhere.
3: They'll want to listen that badly. Yeah. We'll find out Thursday exactly what the judge says, too, which I cannot imagine the judge doing anything other than saying temporary restraining order stays in place and you can't kick LSU out of the league just because they're doing something that it's okay to do, I guess.
5: The judge just says, I'm tired.
3: Yeah, what if the judge says, I'm not going to say anything?
5: I don't want to have anything to do with this.
3: I don't want my name. Get my name out of your mouth. I rescind my judgeship. Lafayette, have a wonderful day. Hope you guys enjoy your lovely community of Lafayette. We'll be here for another hour talking high school football, so if you want to hang out with us, go to 1130thetiger.com or the Tim Fletcher Show YouTube channel.
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1: And this feels like one of those, okay, you need a special season from Lincoln Riley.
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2: USC is just not that way because L.A. is not that way. I think it's over 90 degrees, and in L.A., when it's over 90 degrees, it might as well be 150. No one does anything. You should see when it rains out here.
0: Broadcasting from the Man Cave.
2: It doesn't matter who Ohio State plays. There's 105,000. Michigan, same deal.
0: This is Dan Patrick.
1: It's hour one on this Tuesday. Dan and the Danettes. Dan Patrick Show. And how about a round of applause, although...

0: not able to do it. Fritzy is here after life-threatening surgery yesterday.
1: Hero.
0: Man. Todd, we're glad to have you after you nearly lost your middle finger
2: it's
0: there.
2: It's good to be back.
0: Yeah.
2: They revived me. They figured out a way to save my life, and thanks to those medical personnel that helped me out.
0: Yeah, the true heroes here.
2: They really are. First responders.
0: Even a second responder. You know, how about a third responder?
2: Third responder. Yeah, let's not make it too dramatic.
0: Yeah, let's talk about the first responder. That third responder is working too. But Todd is here, along with Dylan in the back row, Marvin and Paulie up front, and yours truly. And we'd like to give a shout out to Peacock. They carry the program. If you'd like to watch the program, also NBC Sports Now. And keep this in mind. Oh, my gosh, the reviews are in after yesterday, the inaugural debut of Not So Fast with Paps and Perloff. The all-new show airs weekdays from noon to 1 Eastern right after we're done. Catch it on NBC Sports Now and Peacock.
1: We have some news, Dan. There will be a second show.
0: Oh, I thought it was one and done.
1: No. Okay. This just in.
0: Hey, how about another round of applause?
1: Nobody
0: there?
1: Saw it coming.
0: Yeah. 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We'll talk to Michigan head coach Kyle Whittingham. He'll join us in an hour from now. The freshly minted Hall of Famer Luke Kuechly will stop by, and Kyle Long from CBS Sports will join us as well. 877-3DP-SHOW, email address dp@danpatrick.com. 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USC continues to explain their crowd issues. And my advice to USC would be stop. Okay. Just stop. Don't have to have any excuses. You know, the temperature, we haven't had 10 win seasons recently. No, just move on, okay? Move on, win your games, people will come out. It's Los Angeles. That's what they do. Nobody loves a front runner like LA fans do. Just win. That's all. Doesn't matter. 51,000, 55,000, 5,000. Just win. And that's Lincoln Riley's got to worry about bigger things than how many people are watching us play. It's how are we doing when fans are watching us? But you're issuing a statement? Yes, Paulie.
1: Yeah, USC Athletic Department issued a statement to USA Today Sports, quote, "We understand the factors that impacted Saturday's attendance. We have high expectations and a premier home schedule, blah, blah, blah, blah, blah."
0: Stop. You don't need to explain, apologize. Just play good football. That's it. You're worried about how many people show up and it's too warm. You know, when you win, it tends to solve just about everything. And I brought up a stat or fact that USC hosted San Jose State, I don't know, 8 years ago, 10 years ago, and the temperature was even warmer, but they had 81,000 fans there. Probably because they expected greatness out of that USC team. And this team is talented, great freshman class. Lincoln Riley, this is it. Got to produce. Just win. They'll show up. And if you don't win, they won't show up no matter what the temperature is. But you start to look at fan bases. I'm going to guess Texas will be really warm this weekend. I'm just guessing. I'm guessing Texas will probably have a sellout. Ohio State, probably a sellout. Alabama, run down the list of teams. Notre Dame. You know what the temperature is going to be in Austin, Texas on Saturday? 96 degrees. And you're not going to be surprised that it's 96. Like in Los Angeles, you didn't wake up and go, I'll be dang. It's 94 degrees. If you have priorities and your priorities include going to watch a football game, then you'll be there. And maybe you don't. And there's a lot of other things. LA's got two NFL teams.

0: games. Polly, what's the weather this weekend in Los Angeles?
1: Glad you asked, Dan. Fresno State, this is Friday night. Nice Friday night, 9 p.m. Eastern, 6 o'clock local. 76 degrees at kickoff. Lovely.
0: Now, I don't know if that's too warm, but no excuses. If you want to go watch football now, you might say, well, there's high school football, and that's certainly big in Los Angeles. But how about we just go out and watch, root, cheer, care? That's all. I didn't think. Now, if this happened at Ohio State or Michigan, then I'd say, uh-oh, some coach is in trouble. Ryan Day and Kyle Whittingham, not in trouble, at least not yet at Michigan. But, you know, you start to look at a fan base, and I expect 110,000 at Michigan. Ohio State, 100,000. I've never heard somebody say, with sunshine, yeah, it was just too hot. I've seen them show up when it's really inclement weather, when it's freezing, when it's snowing, raining, and they still show up. But you're USC. You don't issue statements like this, okay? Just don't. You're better than that. And this is what happens. It keeps the story going. Now, to a different level, the Kyle Shanahan story about the car accident and the phone, and was the car driving itself, and you drop the phone, and nobody's allowed to talk about it. It just kept going on and on and on and on. Just don't say anything. Yes, yes, Marvin.
2: USC, pathetic. Unbelievably pathetic. 51,000, I don't care how many NFL teams, I don't care how many NBA teams, you're USC. You're one of the blue bloods of college football. If this is 2005, would they have 51,000 people at the opening game?
0: No. Yes, Dylan.
3: Maybe 30,000 people were reaching down to pick up their phones when they panned around the stadium on TV.
0: Okay. Didn't factor that in.
3: There you go.
0: Thank you, Dylan. Yes, Paul.
1: To play the little devil's advocate, back in the day in 2005, USC was the only show in town for football, and they didn't have pro teams. But I will say what you were saying. There's other games this weekend that will have 30-point spreads. Like Texas Tech is giving 42.5 to Abilene Christian. And what will happen is, in the first quarter, the student section will be a little sparse. They're still at the tailgate, but then they'll fill it. They'll just start a little slow. That's the difference.
0: Yes, yes, Dylan.
3: I also think it's because it was the opener, too. Like, if this was week three against San Jose State, I think it probably gets a little bit less coverage, but it's like, it's week zero, it's a smaller slate. It's USC. All of a sudden, it's, you know, emblazoned everywhere.
0: Maybe they didn't understand the week zero part of it.
3: There you go. Maybe. See?
0: See, if it said week one, then they would be like, we got to go. Week zero? No. Week opponent. Yes, Marvin.
2: No, no, you're right. It's okay. Not like they have Heisman Trophy winners and national championships at USC. No, you're cool.
0: When I saw a statement, and I just thought, you don't need to explain. You don't. You're good. Okay. Poll question for the first hour of the program is going to be what, Dylan?
3: Well, we have a couple, Dan. Paulie sent this one over. Yesterday, Fritzy had surgery or a procedure?
0: I would say let's pull the Band-Aid off of it, but that's a bandage. That's not a Band-Aid. You have a bandage. So I think if they put you under, there's anesthesia, then that's surgery, not a procedure. Todd, were you under?
4: I was. They started an IV and they did anesthesia, which I was surprised. I didn't know what to expect going in. I didn't really want to know because then I'd be nervous about it like for weeks leading up to it. But yeah, I was out and then I woke up in some recovery room with this bandage on my hand.
0: I like the first thing that Todd said to me today when I came in. I said, hey, I'm glad you're here. And he said, he told me the name of the anesthesiologist.
4: Angela.
0: Exactly.
4: She did a great job with the IV and she was very... pleasant to be around before they wheeled me into the surgery room.
0: I can only imagine she's probably saying, please, please put him under now. You know, let me get him under quicker than I need to. You know, he's not in scheduled for surgery for a half hour. That's okay. Let's just put him under.
4: We were chatting and then she said, I do need to go see the other patients. And I guess that was her way of saying we got to wrap this up.
0: Was she cute?
4: Very.
3: Incredibly.
0: That's the last person you saw before you went under.
4: And that's the way I like it.
0: Yeah. Yes, Paul.
1: Can you imagine she starts the drip and Todd's like, so how do you get to work? Do you have to wear gloves? Yeah. Do you have your own gloves? Do you buy gloves? Do you rent gloves?
0: But it's only 10 seconds. because they say just count. You don't even get to one. You don't even get to, like,

0: four. Yes, Todd.
1: One personal thing, but I will share. But it's not terrible. But they sent me into a room to change into the gown. So I'm like, oh, we're doing the whole gown thing. I thought I was able to just keep my sweatpants on. It's just my finger. Why are we doing a whole, you know, dress up thing with special socks so you don't slip on the floor? And she said, you can keep your underwear on. And I had to explain that.
0: You didn't have underwear.
1: It's in a commando suit. And she said, that's okay. When you just not knock when you're ready, we'll pull the curtain and we'll tie you up in the back and that should be fine. But I could see the thought bubble of like, really? You're not wearing underwear?
0: Come on, Todd.
1: I wanted to be extra comfortable for the procedure. And I'm like, why can't I keep my sweatpants on? It's a little cyst on my finger.
0: But you made her extra uncomfortable.
1: I had no idea there was going to be a whole gown and anesthesia involved. I'm like, they're going to numb my finger and I could wear my regular clothes. And then let's go.
0: Yeah, Paul.
2: You are second only to Dan in surgeries per year on the Dan Patrick Show. You know you get a gown at a surgical place. You know it.
0: Yeah.
1: I probably should have put a pair of boxes of briefs on, I guess, looking back.
0: Big project coming up. 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
3: Well, off of our friends at USC, Dan, the USC fan showing at the season opener against San Jose State is embarrassing. A little disappointing or no big deal? It was really hot.
0: I didn't even care about it. Like I just watched the game. I didn't go, nobody cares about USC football. It's like, okay, you're playing San Jose State. You're a big favorite. And it's Los Angeles. Okay. But don't put out a statement. You know, if you want to say, hey, thank you to those who showed up. Thank you. We appreciate that. And we look forward to seeing you next week when we play Fresno State. That's all. Give out USC sunblock. Like, I don't know. You didn't need to apologize or put out a statement. Just play football. You imagine if you got a great... And don't start a season with an apology. It's August. Just go win. Yes, Todd.
1: Maybe all the other fans were hiding in the Trojan horse out in the parking lot, and they came out, and the game was already over.
0: Oh, the Odyssey. Okay. All right. Thank you, Todd.
1: We'll tie it in a little bit. Yeah. A little pop culture for
0: you. Thank you, Todd. Yes, Dylan.
3: If the attendance at the game against Fresno State is about the same, then do we have a problem on our hands, or still no big deal?
0: I think they have a problem on their hands because they haven't been USC football for a while. That's the bigger problem. But if you win... They are front runners. They love a winner. They're going to show up because that's where you want to be seen. You want to tell people that you went to the USC game. Okay?
3: So you're saying that being disappointing for the last decade may be a factor.
0: That could be. Now, I don't know how many they had at their home opener last year. Maybe we could check that and check the temperature. Like Dallas rains. I'm a meteorologist here. Yes, Paul.
2: I don't have the attendance yet, but USC opened with Missouri State, and they won 73-13.
0: Okay.
2: Not University of Missouri.
0: But more importantly, how warm was it, and how many people showed up? 877-3DP-SHOW. Email address dp@danpatrick.com.
2: I didn't know I'd be looking that up today.
0: I did not know I'd be discussing this. But when Paulie said, yeah, USC issued an apology, and I go... Or was it an explanation? A clarification?
2: You're Mr. PR.
0: Oh. And I have two kids who graduated from USC. So I'm well-versed in that.
2: I saw them in the crowd. It was really easy to find
0: them. Nope, they refused to go.
2: Oh.
0: Dad, it was way too hot. I go, okay. You're right. Okay. How about we regroup? Todd is back. Morale is high.
4: Come on, fight on.
0: Do you have the information? You know what? Maybe you should save it.
2: Oh, it's teaseworthy?
0: I think it's teaseworthy of what was the temperature and how many people showed up last year for USC Missouri State.
2: That old topic.
0: Let's take a break here. We're back after this. Dan Patrick Show. 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

0: Hey folks, it's Joe, and you have heard me talk several times about my time in the classroom here in Lafayette Parish being a teacher, and throughout those years had come across students who had been experiencing or had experienced homelessness. And I'm here with David Owens of Gifting Grace Project to talk a little bit about the work they do assisting kids in Lafayette who are experiencing the same thing.
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0: was the temperature like last year for USC's home opener against Missouri State? And Paulie did a deep dive so we can find out the attendance and the temperature. Paulie?
1: Yeah, we're going to play Guess That Attendance.
0: Okay, Dave. Guess the attendance.
1: Yes, so it was on August 30th last year at the Coliseum. It was a night game.
0: Uh-huh.
1: I got a 435 local kickoff.
0: Okay.
1: Guess the temperature and then guess the attendance.
0: 86 degrees, and I've got 74,209.
1: I'm going to bloop you because it was 86 degrees exactly at kickoff. Okay. Final score, 73-13. Attendance, 63,000 reported.
0: Okay.
1: That's 12,000 more than reported for the San Jose State game.
0: And the temperature, was it, it wasn't quite 12 degrees cooler.
1: Right, but it scales down. That,
0: okay.
1: Not brutal.
0: Okay, all right.
1: Missouri State put up a fight. They were down 14-3 at the quarter, lost 73-13 in a burner.
0: Okay. Yes, Todd.
2: And Lincoln Riley's kind of on the hot seat, so I see a theme here with the warm temperature.
0: Thank you, Todd. Yes, Paul.
1: I think the Lincoln Riley seat has cooled because of this freshman class. He gets a develop these guys year.
0: Mm.
1: Back to you.
0: Yeah, but it feels like they've had good recruiting classes in previous years. They just haven't won enough games. They've won, what, 10 games once in the last 10 years? Does that sound right? Last 8 years, I think. All right, that has something to do with it. Yeah, they want to see a winner. And you got competition in there. The Rams are the Super Bowl favorite. Chargers, they'll certainly be high on the teams most likely to make the playoffs. Yes, Marvin.
3: Yeah, USC has the same issues as Miami, where there's so much to do in that area. If the team's not good, they're not going to waste time to go out to see you when they could be doing a million other things in that area.
0: Well, what do you think the Dolphins' home attendance is going to be for their first game, and what's the temperature going to be?
1: Danny Doppler.
0: Yeah. Yes, Todd.
2: And when they're playing a team like San Jose State, do you really want a Coliseum? I was sitting on that for a few minutes.
1: Blame the anesthesia.
0: I would stay seated on top of that.
2: You don't want to call a Coliseum if they're playing San Jose State.
0: You know what? I'll give you one. I'll give you one just because you had major surgery.
2: Feel a little loopy. I don't know what I'm saying.
0: Dan in California. Good morning, Dan.
4: Good morning, Dan. 64305. Nice. I was at that game, and yes, it was hot, and it was well over 100 degrees.
0: Okay.
4: And then with it being noon, and the sun, and the humidity, that's what everybody's forgetting. We don't get that much, but that day, hot.
0: Why did you go?
4: I'm not an alumni, but I've been a lifelong fan, and I don't know, just to go see them for the first time of the season, and I usually go to all the first games, but this one, nobody wanted to come with me because they did say, hey, it's going to be too hot.
0: Okay. Are you going to go to the next game, a night game?
4: Fresno State, yes. I'll be there for that one.
0: That might be a good game. Fresno State usually has some pretty respectable teams, but thank you, Dan. How about a round of applause? Dan went to the game.
1: Hero.
0: Yeah. He's probably got like tan lines, you know, with a hat or something or shades. Yeah, Paulie.
1: Looks like Stuart Sink after 18 holes. I got Fresno State, Dan, last year. I know you know. They were 9-4.
0: Okay. All right. Was USC 9-4 last year?
1: Yep.
0: Okay. All right. Throw out the records when those two get together. Yes, Todd.
2: Could they or should they have had discounted prices on things like at least beverages, so maybe they'd get a little good publicity out of it instead of focusing on all the people that didn't come? Those that did come got $3 hot dogs, or the soda wasn't $11 for the souvenir or Coke or whatever.
0: That would have been nice. I entice the crowd, you know, walk-up crowd. Yeah, I'm okay with that. Not many, you know, schools or team owners are good on that. I've been saying for years, if you have a bad baseball team, why don't you just say, we're giving away a section of the ballpark to straight A students? Bring your report card, you get tickets. And then you get those kids with their families spending.

0: money, parking, concession, and the experience of going to a Major League Baseball game. Because we all remember the first game we went to and that experience. I don't know why more teams don't do that. Maybe give back to the community. All right, 877-3DP-SHOW, email address, dp@danpatrick.com. Twitter handle at dpshow. By the way, I saw this report. Let's see. ActionNetwork.com has analyzed over 2.5 million comments from fans of all 32 NFL clubs to find out which fandoms are the most polite and also which ones are the most foul-mouthed. So they 2.5 million comments that they analyzed. Here are some of the highlights. The most foul-mouthed NFL fan base. The New York Giants, barely over the Indianapolis Colts.
1: Colts?
0: So 14.9% of the comments included swear words. The Colts, second. This is Midwest people. 14.8. The Browns at 14.7. Arizona, 14.4 of the comments included swear words. And then the Jets at 14.3. The most negative fan bases. Five most negative fan bases. The Colts are number one on the list. 26.3% of the comments carried a negative tone. Then it's the Jets, Bengals, Browns, and the Cowboys. How about the most positive NFL fan bases? Anybody want to guess the most positive? Yes, Marvin.
2: The Green Bay Packers.
0: Not in the top five. Paul?
1: I honestly was going to guess the Colts if you asked that as a standalone.
0: All right. Todd?
3: Salute the Commanders. They're always thinking that this year could be the year.
0: They're not on the top five. Dylan?
4: The Buffalo Bills.
0: They're not on there. They're not in the top five. Hmm. I'll give you number five, the Tennessee Titans. Number four, Kansas City Chiefs. Number three, the Broncos.
2: Go Broncos.
0: Number two, the Arizona Cardinals. These are the most positive NFL fan bases. Number one, Tampa Bay Buccaneer fans. 51.7% of the comments carried a positive tone. How about the most polite NFL fan bases? Most polite. Number five, the Broncos. Number four, the Seahawks. Number three, the Packers. Number two, the Rams. And number one, most polite NFL fan bases, the Buffalo Bills.

0: Word of the day, brought to you by Panini America, the official trading cards of the Dan Patrick Show. Yes, Paul.
1: I read the methodology of how they researched this. They didn't go stadium by stadium and count swear words. They used like chat rooms and other pages and collected swear words, negative, positive comments. So it's a deep analytical dive.
0: The Colts were the number one most negative NFL fan base. The Giants, number one most foul-mouthed NFL fan base. I'd say they have competition with the Jets and the Eagles. And that's dealing with firsthand knowledge. Yes, Todd?
2: That was the most shocking to me. Where was Philadelphia on anything with foul mouth or negative? I thought they'd be, if not one, they'd certainly make the top five, but they're neither.
0: And how about the Buccaneers? The most positive fan base. Okay. Yeah, Dylan?
3: How did the Cardinals and the Titans crack the most positive fan base list? That seems like if there's anyone who should be allowed to be negative.
0: Yeah, I would think so. I'm a little surprised at that. I just got this tweet. Hey, I'm with you, Todd. Just had foot surgery. My 28th surgery. Doesn't matter if you have underwear on. I've always had to remove all clothing going into surgery, putting on a gown. Okay. All right. Well, how about you wear underwear to the building? Todd doesn't wear underwear. You're not having surgery today. You don't wear underwear.
2: Sometimes I don't. But the nurse did say it in such a way when I shared with her that I'm not really wearing an undergarment. She said something like, okay, well.

0: that shouldn't matter. We'll tie you up in the back and you should be fine. Kind of surprised that I decided to show up that way.
1: Yeah, but I would think if you show up wearing underwear. Didn't your mom ever say, if you're ever in an accident, make sure you have clean underwear on?
0: My mom, she had a lot of things with me. That was not one of them. It was usually something much more neurotic than that.
1: Yes, Dylan.
2: Wait, like if you're in a car accident, make sure you have...
1: I remember, yeah, growing up, that was an expression. You know, back in the 60s. You know, make sure you have clean underwear on in case you're in an accident.
2: I feel like I would have bigger fish to fry at that point.
1: Yes, Paulie.
3: How about that old saying, if you're a grown man and you leave the house, wear underwear?
1: Yeah.
0: There is that. There is that saying.
3: I heard that somewhere.
1: Steve in St. Louis. Good morning, Steve. What do you have for me today? Hey, Steve.
4: Hello.
1: Turn down your radio.
4: Yeah, Dan, I was just curious. By the way, congratulations on your retirement coming up. I enjoy your show. I was just curious about the lack of attendance at Trojan games. Has anyone considered the price of tickets?
1: Well, I don't know if USC tickets are more than tickets in, you know, the SEC or the Big Ten. Well, they are Big Ten, but yeah. I don't know how those prices compare. They paid those prices when USC was really good. But thank you for the phone call. Chris in Syracuse. Hi, Chris. What do you have for me today?
5: Hey, thanks as always, Dan. Yeah, got two quick ones for you. Yeah, everyone is saying that Browns week one starter Deshaun Watson will be on a short leash. I wonder how short of a leash Shador will be on with Dylan Gabriel, QB3, especially since his performance in preseason was pretty solid and maybe even better than Deshaun or Shador. And also, Clemson versus LSU this weekend is a battle of Dabo, who was one of the last of the old guard resisting the new landscape of college football, and Lane Kiffin, who is at the forefront of embracing the new landscape of college football and squeezing all he can out of it. But that being said, you got to give LSU the nod in a big way, I would think.
1: LSU favored by 10, I believe, last time I looked at the line against Clemson. Does that sound about right, Dylan?
2: Yeah, I'm confirming, but last I saw it was 10.
1: Okay.
2: Yep, LSU are giving 10 points.
1: Yeah, Paul.
3: A couple things going back to USC ticket prices. They're pretty friendly. There were seats available on the USC website right up until kickoff. You could have got in for $50. On the secondary market, you could have grabbed a seat for $10 walking in.
1: Jim in Tampa. Hi, Jim. What do you have for me today?
6: Hey, Dan. I called before you said about the friendliest fan base there, but the Bucks. But, hey, I don't want to hear about heat. Come to a Tampa Bay game in October.
1: It's true. It's soupy. It feels like when you get off the plane and you're like, oh, my God, I got a blanket on my back. Thank you for the phone call, Jim. Ben in South Carolina. Good morning, Ben. How are you?
7: Good, Dan. Thanks for taking my call. Angela asked me to call in and share a limerick she made for Todd.
1: Wait a minute. The Angela, who was the nurse anesthesiologist?
0: Yeah, she started my IV. She spent time with me before I went into the surgery.
1: Okay. And Todd gave her a shout out. Okay.
7: Yep. She's the best. So she says this to Todd. You made it hotter than Orlando, but you're sure no Marlon Brando. You're such a tease. But next time, please, for goodness sake, don't go commando.
1: Thank you, Ben.
0: Clever.
1: Thank you. Thank you. The fact that that's the first thing Todd said to me, Angela, she was the nurse. Very pretty. Do you know the name of the doctor?
0: I think it's Scott something.
1: Yeah.
0: I know his last name starts with an M.
1: Okay.
0: I know that.
1: But you remember Angela.
0: Yeah. Mem.
3: His first name starts with a D-R.
0: It had multiple syllable last name starting with an M.
1: And Todd was, Todd was Googling the nurse that he had.
0: Yeah. I just went to meet the staff of the surgical center just to see. I was just curious where she ranks, even if she's even listed.
1: You did
0: there.
1: Not Google the doctor, but you Googled Angela.
0: For all I know, the doctor has no background in or medical history of any kind, and they just sent this guy in to operate on my finger.
1: Oh, my goodness. Okay. But that's it. We're not doing
0: that's
1: any.
0: It. No, that's all.
1: No,
0: not
1: DMing.
0: Sliding into the end.
1: No. Yes, Paul.
3: Any chance that all these surgeries Todd has had are all elective just so he could possibly

0: off to a nurse. Barely kidding.
1: Mm. Well, he is an alarmist, though, when it comes to needing surgery and how important it was. And I said, when he showed me what was going on with his finger, and I said, and? He goes, oh, the doctor said I have to get it taken care of right away.
2: It didn't look like anything terrible. I went to the dermatologist. It was like a wart or something. She, all of a sudden, she sent me to some kind of hand specialist, and we're making plans for surgery.
1: Okay.
2: The heck? Really? They can't just freeze it or do whatever they do to warts and this? I don't know.
1: Let's take a break. We'll get to more phone calls and our play of the day. We'll talk to the Michigan head coach, Kyle Whittingham, at the top of the hour. But we're back with the play of the day right after this.

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12: 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The payoff. Swing it a high fly ball. Center field. That'll get it done. Off the monster. Eli White will score. And the Red Sox win another impossible ball game.
13: The Red Sox have baseball's best record since the All-Star break. 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The only place to collect them all, Panini Trading Cards, the official trading cards of the Dan Patrick Show. Dylan, update the poll results from the first 45 minutes of the program.
14: Yesterday, Fritzy had surgery or a procedure.
13: Mm-hmm.
14: 72% believe it was a procedure, Todd. I'm sorry.
13: Okay. What else do we have?
14: USC fan showing at the season opener versus San Jose State was embarrassing, a little disappointing, or no big deal. It was hot. 60% say embarrassing.
13: Price wasn't an obstacle. There are multiple reports that resale tickets had fallen to $6 if you wanted to get in to go see the game. And I pointed this out on Monday. The same season opener in 2009, temperature was 90 degrees at kickoff. It was a 12:30 start. Attendance was 84,000. Now, week zero arrived, and you would think with USC, the Dodgers were in Detroit, nothing with the Lakers, Rams and Chargers yet to start their regular season. They averaged 67,000, almost 68,000 in 2025. But Lincoln Riley has acknowledged that the history alone will not fill up the Coliseum. You got Oregon coming in, you got Washington, and the Ohio State. That should bring about a big number, probably in the 80s, as far as 80,000. I don't know what the temperature is going to be, but San Jose State not bringing people in as maybe they had hoped for. The Colonel in Tampa. Hi, Colonel. Welcome back.
15: Daniel, good morning. Daniel, we have a new stadium deal for the Rays.
13: Yay!
15: We swept San Diego.
13: Yay!
15: Padres. Who is more positive than Tampa Bay?
13: Yay!
15: Nobody.
13: Thank you, Colonel. Colonel always letting me know about the Tampa and surrounding area. Jay in Tampa. Hi, Jay.
16: And Danettes, thank you so much. Calling from the most positive.

0: fan base in the country, Tampa Bay, would like to share with you that Baker will stay healthy this year. He's going to shock the world. If not, we have a stud out of Kansas because Jake Browning is on to bigger and better things. And I also want to thank you so much for sharing your mouth-to-mouth egg story with us. That really shows how much of a thug life you were living while serving this country. And thank you for all that you do, Dan. Love you.
1: Thank you, Jay. It was actually in a fraternity. By the way, the gambling podcast, off the charts, off the chibble is that the expression, Marvin? Off the chibble?
2: Off the chain.
1: Off the chain. Michael Irvin would say that. Shea and Irving explaining the Penn State fraternity cocaine ring, and also Shea and Irving on where Jed York went wrong going into the trailer park to find some comfort. The numbers on the podcast have been wild, crazy, kind of exploded. Now we've got people on both sides with Penn State criticizing Shea that he doesn't know what he's talking about with this cocaine distribution in a fraternity house. I think Shea knows about that story, and he knows about Jed York. I'm just going to let you know. Knowing Shea for a long time, he probably is well-versed in that. He might be an expert witness here. Yes, Dylan.
3: Yeah, if when they bring an expert into court, like this is the leading ornithologist, that is him on both of those subjects.
1: Chris in Texas. Hi, Chris. What do you have for me today?
4: Good morning, Dan. Happy Tuesday, guys. Todd, first off, man, congratulations on surviving your surgery. Very happy for you. Thoughts and prayers. We're at the Grand household down here in Texas, so congratulations on the surgery survival, man. Well done.
5: Thank you very much.
4: Yes, sir. So quick question, or quick, it's funny story now. It wasn't so funny then. We were talking about looking up doctors. I went in and had the male procedure to not have any kids anymore. Looked up the doctor, and his first and last name were the exact same as mine. So I was like, oh, man, this is a sign. Like, this guy knows what he's doing. He's going to do a good job. Go back in 8 weeks later. I have more swimmers than I did my first go-around. So it's not always good to find the doctor with your same first and last name. Yep.
1: Did your wife get pregnant?
4: No. We had two kids, and once that second one came out, once it was, healthy and all good, I couldn't have made that appointment quicker. So we were playing with live rounds for about 2 or 3 months. Very, very, very, very, very nervous. So.
1: Okay. Well, thank you. Thank you for sharing, Chris. Eric in California. Hi, Eric.
6: Good morning. How are you?
1: Great, Eric.
6: Fourth time, long time, hard 2.5 spins. I wanted to call and congratulate Pauline on that great show yesterday. And also the reason I'm able to enjoy the show is because I'm recovering from hernia surgery, so I can relate with Fritz. Although I did wear underwear to my appointment, I did have to remove it all for the surgery.
1: All right. Well, yeah, hernia surgery. I don't know the difference between hernia surgery and sports hernia, because we were on the beach in Miami. I don't know. How long ago was that? We were doing a Super Bowl show, and I had a sports hernia. And I remember Tony Siragusa was chasing me. And I'm like, I had to wait till after the Super Bowl to get hernia surgery. Yeah, Paul.
7: According to WebMD, a traditional hernia is internal organ pushing through a hole in the soft abdominal wall, while a sports hernia is a tear caused in the soft tissue and tendons of the groin area without a protruding bulge. Protruding bulge.
1: I did have a bulge. I remember.
7: We're going to use that clip.
1: Yes. Yeah. That won't be taken out of context.
2: Mark Bulger.
1: And I have a bulge. Battle of the Bulge. And sports hernia. Then they put like mesh in there or something. I've had way too many surgeries. Good God.
7: Do you have a favorite?
1: A favorite?
7: Like a kid? How about this? Was one way less painful or recovery-wise than you would expect? Like, you went in thinking, this is going to be brutal afterwards.
1: Replacement knee, brutal for 2 weeks after. Brutal. But that's the best surgery I had, because I kept, I'll just get more surgery again on this knee. And then the problem didn't really go away. And then I'm like, what am I doing? How about just give me a new

0: But the 2 weeks, ooh, brutal. But I wasn't doing, I didn't do pain meds because I was worried, you know, my personality, all of a sudden those Percocets perk you up. Yes, Dylan.
1: You haven't had a hip done, have you?
0: Nope, not yet.
1: That one's, it's, that's like the technological advancements they've made in that are crazy. They kick you out of the hospital like the same day.
0: Yep. They seem to have mastered that. They haven't mastered shoulders because I've had both done. Still have problems with one of them. But when you're a fireballer, I could throw that speedball by you, as Springsteen once sang about me. Yes, Marvin.
2: I always feel bad when I see you shooting jumpers and I see you wince.
0: I can't do it anymore.
2: And I was like, for you, like being a shooter, in all seriousness, I'm like, that's got to like be terrible.
0: Can't do it anymore. I cannot shoot because of the shoulder. Yes. Yes, Dylan.
1: You could shoot underhand.
0: Oh, I've shot underhand free throws. Like if I had to do it, I'd do it. And probably make 75% of them.
1: Just on the low end.
0: Well, if I made 8 out of 10 with my eyes closed, I figure I could make 7 out of 10 underhanded. I'd have no problem with that.
1: Yeah, I'll give you it.
0: All right. Well, thank you. Todd's going to be in the confessional if you're watching on Peacock or NBC Sports Now. Sure. You only have like 45 seconds.
3: I'm going to have to keep it brief.
0: Thank you, Todd.
3: Get to the point.
0: Talk to the Michigan head coach, Kyle Whittingham. He'll join us coming up. Luke Kuechly, Hall of Famer in the final hour of the program. 1 hour in the books on these Tuesdays. 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
1: Dad, we learned about this in school.
0: Oh, did you now? Okay, what's first?
1: Smokey Bear said to...
2: First, drown it with a bucket of water, then stir it with a shovel.
0: Wow, you sound just like him.
1: Then he said...
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1: Now, they said 51,000 were there at the Coliseum.
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2: USC is just not that way because L.A. is not that way. I think it's over 90 degrees, and in L.A., when it's over 90 degrees, it might as well be 150. No one does anything. You should see when it rains out here.
0: Broadcasting from the Man Cave.
2: It doesn't matter who Ohio State plays. There's 105,000. Michigan, same deal.
0: This is Dan Patrick.
1: Hour two on this Tuesday. I'm over there talking to Paulie. We're just chopping it up a little bit. And all of a sudden I go, oh, I think that's my cue.
3: We're just throwing out.
1: I'm supposed to be in my chair. Kyle Whittingham, Michigan head football coach. He will join us coming up in a little bit. 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Also, right after this show at noon Eastern, it'll be the Not So Fast program with Pabst and Perloff. The all-new show airs weekdays from noon till 1 Eastern. Right after we're done, catch it on NBC Sports Now and Peacock. Poll question for hour two. Let's clean up hour one, Dylan. By the way, Todd is back. Incredible. This is really an incredible, one of the great comebacks of all time. And he's here after the surgery. It's a kind of a Willis Reed coming out of the locker room in 1970, leading the Knicks to a title. Willis Reed only scored 4 points in that game, but still came out of the tunnel. And oh my goodness, didn't think he would make it. But Todd, after surgery, life threatening surgery, is here today. Dylan in the back row, Marv up front with Paulie, yours truly, and the backroom guys as well. All right, Dylan.
4: Well, I got bad news for you, Dan. According to 72% of people, they think Todd just had a procedure.
1: Ooh.
4: Yeah.
1: I don't know. He put him under. When there's an anesthesia involved, Todd actually thought that was the name of the nurse. Hey. Wait, is your last name Anesthesia?
5: I thought it was Annabelle Stesia. Anna for sure.
1: Ooh, okay, Anesthesia. Hi, Anna. How are you? Todd did Google the nurse who took care of him, by the way.
5: I just wanted to say thank you for, you know,
1: no,
5: she
1: first service.
5: I was nervous.
1: Of course.
5: She calmed me down.
1: You didn't want to thank the doctor who actually did the surgery on you.
5: Yeah, he's just, you know, he's just there doing his part.
1: Yes, Paul.
3: Todd's going to consider a malpractice lawsuit just to talk to her again.
1: What do we have, Dylan?
4: I was going to say, do you think that's the first Google of a nurse ever? Because I'm sure doctors get Googled all the time. That genuinely might be the first instance.
1: And, not by Todd, I don't think.
4: By someone else.
1: There was an assistant. She wasn't a nurse, but she worked with the doctor who gave me the replacement knee. And when she was in the room, you knew she was in the room. But I remember when she was taking out my surgery, she goes, I love doing this. She's taking out the stitches. I'm like, oh, all right. You love doing this. All right. 877-3DP show. Email.

0: address, dp@danpatrick.com. Twitter handle at DP Show. The head coach at Michigan, Kyle Whittingham. Still sounds strange to say that, coach, after all those years at Utah. Do you have any Utah gear left over?
1: There's probably some back in Utah somewhere in my house back there, but it would take me a minute to locate it.
0: All right, so how prepared are you for this moment?
1: As prepared as we could possibly be. I mean, we got 3 more days of practice. We certainly need every one of them, but we've had a really good fall camp, made a ton of progress, and eager to play somebody else. You know, we've been beating on ourselves for 8 months now, and so it's going to be good to find out what we got on Saturday.
0: But the expectation level, now, Utah wanted you to win, Michigan wants you to win. Do you feel any different with the expectations from the fans of, you know, what they're hoping for?
1: No, I don't believe so. I mean, you know, at both places, you're hoping for conference championships and then whatever you can accomplish beyond that. But you know, and I've said it before, it doesn't matter what level you're coaching at, high school, college, NFL. I mean, wherever you are, you're all in. And if you're all in and you've given it everything you got, then you have the same burning desire to win as anybody else.
0: Why did you feel the need to clarify your comments about Ohio State?
1: Well, I didn't feel the need to clarify. They were asked about it. You know, people ask about it, and I just answer questions.
0: Okay.
1: Essentially, that's what I do.
0: Okay. So from the first comments to the second, like people want to hear you say you hate Ohio State, right?
1: I guess that's what they want. I don't know. I want to beat them as bad as anybody, probably worse. And how about this? I guess we could hate them on one day a year. How about that?
0: Yeah, but, you know, I said, and I grew up in Ohio, I said, give him a break. Like, you know, you can know about this rivalry. It'd be like if somebody went and said, oh, you're at Utah, you got to hate BYU, and you just came there. You're like, all right, let me live this first a little bit here. So I don't know if there's a tutorial on how to strongly dislike a team.
1: Yeah, to me, it's got to happen organically, and you know, it's tough to manufacture that. And so, but just the competitive nature of the game, I mean, it's the rivalry game in the premier rivalry game in the country, and everybody knows that. I'm fully aware of that, and by no means I'm trying to downplay the game. And the game is huge. I mean, it's a huge game year in and year out.
0: All you got to do is win. You can hate them, and if you don't beat them, nobody's going to give you credit for, well, at least you hate them, coach.
1: Exactly. Good point. Yeah.
0: Help me understand where you stood with NFL players coming back to college. I know that, you know, all the conferences are kind of in sync on this, but did you ever think we'd get to a situation like this where somebody leaves college, goes to the pros, puts on a uniform or two, and then comes back?
1: Did not foresee that at all. And that's something that, but any, you know, in this day and age, anything that happens in college football shouldn't come as a surprise. I mean, we're so all over the place with everything that I guess anything's possible.
0: Okay. How did we get here with just there's no singular voice. There's no lifeguard on duty in the deep end here, coach.
1: Right. Exactly. And that's the problem. I mean, and you look at the NFL, which is, in my opinion, the best run sports organization in the world. And you've got a great structure and a commissioner that lays down the law. And if you cross that line, you pay severe penalties. And I think that's what we got to get to in college football. We've got to get to some sort of NFL minor league model. I've said that many, many times.
0: Yeah.
1: But why wouldn't you pattern yourself after the best to ever do it?
0: Kyle Whittingham, Michigan head football coach, beginning the season this Saturday, Western Michigan. Next Saturday, you welcome in Oklahoma to Ann Arbor. There was a story in the Salt Lake Tribune a couple of days ago. Some former players accused you and your staff of mishandling injuries. I want to give you a chance to address this.
1: Never in my career have I ever tried to sway, influence, whatever the word is, our medical staffs, you know, wherever I've been. We listen to the medical staff. If they say a player's available, we go with that. And if they say he's not available, we go with that. And so I'm not sure where this came from or what the, just how it ever materialized. But never in my career have we ever crossed the line of trying to override a medical decision by our

0: medical staff.
1: Could you have stayed at Utah if you wanted to?
0: I believe that's probably would have been in the cards. I think if it really push came to shove, and you know, I had 2 years left on my contract, but I've always been the type of guy, don't wear out your welcome. And I felt like that was starting to happen, and overstaying your welcome is something that I had made a conscious decision not to do several years ago. And when you just don't want to stay somewhere too long. Maybe I did stay too long as it was. I don't know, but I'm grateful for the situation I'm in now, and couldn't be happier with what's going on here in Michigan.
1: Felt like mutual parting. Is that fair to say?
0: That's probably on some people's part back there. Yeah, I'd say depending who you talk to.
1: How good do you know how good your team can be right now?
0: That's a good question. I don't know if anyone in the country knows how good their team can be, because you're playing against each other. And if you struggle moving the ball, is it because you're lousy on offense, or is it because your defense is outstanding, and vice versa? And so you never really get a good gauge completely until you line up and play somebody. But you can certainly see talent and positions that really are special. And so I think you got somewhat of an idea, but you don't know for sure until you line up and get someone to play against and get a barometer to measure yourself against.
1: What's the coolest thing in your office?
0: Oh, the coolest thing in my office? Probably pictures of my grandkids. They're around here somewhere. But somebody gave me this. Oh, I can't show it to you. But there's a really cool M that lights up that's got like lightning bolts throughout it. And really cool. It's pretty, good size. And you can change the colors and all that stuff. So.
1: Anything mean you want
0: not
1: to
0: say? Not as cool stuff as you. Not as cool stuff as you got.
1: I do have some great stuff in here. I think the one. Do I have a Michigan helmet in here? I got all kinds of helmets in here. Do I?
2: We don't have one.
1: I don't think I have a Michigan.
0: Let's get you one. We'll get you one.
1: Oh no! Hold on. Here, hold on. Just want to let you know,
2: Coach. We just keep each other company.
0: Yeah. Okay. Yes. There you go, Dan. Yep. There you go.
1: Yep. I don't have an Ohio State helmet in here.
0: Oh, that's good news. I'd like to hear that.
1: And I think this came from, who was the wide receiver who played for the Giants?
2: Amani Toomer?
1: Yes. I think Amani Toomer gave me his helmet here, Coach. I think it's
0: a keeper.
1: Yeah, it's autographed here somewhere.
0: That's the old school bike helmet. Yeah.
1: Yeah. And then you got the stickers here.
0: We still have that tradition.
1: What do the stickers mean?
0: All different things. You know, some have the area code of the player where he's from, big wins, big plays in games. I mean, it's got all kinds of different things on those stickers.
1: What if I go to class? Do I get a sticker? Like little things like that? That used to matter back in our day.
0: Well, it still matters.
1: Okay.
0: It's a great deal. That matters to me anyways. And, graduating players is number one on the list, and winning games is number two. And that's how I've always functioned.
1: Do you want to say anything mean about Ryan Day before we say goodbye?
0: Say anything mean? No. We'll see him. We'll see him the last game of the season. How about that?
1: Wow, that's bulletin board material right there.
0: don't bait me.
1: Yeah. Good to talk to you. Good luck this weekend.
0: Okay, Dan. Thank you.
1: Thank you, Kyle. That's Kyle Whittingham. Yeah, I don't have an Ohio State helmet, but this is a real helmet. This is one of those heavy suckers. I could walk around and try to convince people I played for Michigan, just like that guy with the 49ers. You imagine a guy is on the beach running pass patterns with his Niners helmet on, trying to convince the ladies that he played for the Niners, and he scammed these women out of over $1 million. They thought that he was a professional football player. Yes, Paulie.
2: Ayuk's been scamming the Niners for 2 years, so this guy is not even close.
1: Wow. Yeah, the story that I saw, Salt Lake Tribune, I know it's a big deal local. I have to ask just to have Coach on record of talking about it. Or having him on and then not at least asking him about it. But it had to do with a handful of players who it felt like they were saying Kyle was old school and that he wanted you to play through injuries or maybe forced players to play through injuries. And once again, I'm paraphrasing. I read the article this morning and felt the need that I should at least ask him. And when I

0: said the need to clarify his comments about Ohio State. He initially said something about Ohio State, and it was kind of lukewarm for the Michigan fans. Like, wait a minute, you got to hate Ohio State. Well, you just got there. And if he came in on fire in that he hated Ohio State, then, I don't know, you might sound like Brian Kelly at LSU. You know, just like, no, no. You know, I know the significance of the game. And believe me, once we get to that point, I'll be ready to go. Like, you know, you can't wait to beat them. You can hate them. I'd rather you beat them. You could even say, look, I respect Ohio State and Ryan Day. Yeah, and I'm glad we beat them again. If I'm a Michigan fan, I'm fine with that. I don't want the guy. Brady Hoke may have hated Ohio State. Did he beat him? He didn't even have his headset plugged in. Poor Brady. He was a nice guy. How did I get that comment about him saying, not good?
1: Oh.
0: Did I say something about, how do you like your chances against Ohio State?
1: I think it was a similar question. You, how do you feel about your team this year? And he was like, not. And he crossed himself up and he said, good.
0: Oh.
1: I think.
0: Okay.
1: We'll deep dive it.
0: Yeah, I forget. I thought it had something to do with Ohio State. And he said, not good. Oh, that's fun. Yes, Dylan.
2: I didn't realize that that's where that came from.
0: Yeah, Brady Hoke. Yeah, see if we can find that. By the way, Labor Day weekend on NBC, you got baseball. You got a doubleheader. It'll be Braves-Phillies Sunday, Twins-White Sox. Monday, Cardinals-Giants. Labor Day weekend on NBC and Peacock. All right, we'll take a break. Phone calls coming up. Settle on a poll question for hour two. We're back after this Dan Patrick Show. What do I have? Oh, DraftKings. Uh-oh. 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
7: I think we found the origin of Brady Hoke, the former Michigan head coach, that he gave us this.
8: Not good.
7: Okay. I think Paulie said that we have a fan who is kind of like the ombudsman, that he knows everything that happened on the show. And he told Paulie during the commercial break, I asked Brady Hoke how he felt about Urban Meyer going to Ohio State. When he was leaving Florida, he went to Ohio State. And that's when Brady Hoke said,
8: not good.
9: Pretty spot on.
7: It's just an honest answer. It's so good. Not good. We'll get phone calls coming up. Luke Kuechly, Hall of Famer, will join us coming up next hour. He's Kyle Long, CBS Sports, NFL Today studio analyst. Big tough guy here. Good to see you again. How would you have done against your dad if you had to block your dad in his prime?
10: Oh, boy, I would have brought help. That's the good thing about playing offensive line. I would have taken my licks, though. He was pretty violent with his hands. You got to be aware of the get off. You got to be aware of the 1-2 club rip inside, I would imagine, is on the menu. And then that Reggie White patented hump move is probably the main course.
7: When did you, I guess, realize you could take your dad? Like, you, if you're wrestling, there had to
10: I'm still waiting, Dan.
7: Really?
10: I'm still waiting. You know, it's funny. There's that inverse relationship of the ability to whip your dad's ass and then your willingness or want to whip his ass. It's like, as you get older, you could, but it's just like, why would I do that? Look at, he's making a blueberry shake for my daughter. Like, you know, why would I want to get him now?
7: Yeah, but I don't know. It's like you play one-on-one with your dad playing basketball.
10: I think he was aware probably when I was 16, that I could do some things physically that might have put him in jeopardy at the time. Now, I couldn't do the math on how old he was, but, you know, probably around 16, 17 is when I started to realize, and my older brother Chris,

0: hard to keep his distance, probably.
1: I'll bet the fights, though. I mean, your mom had to go, I got to replace that end table or that chair, that couch.
0: Yeah, she was dealing with riot control, crowd control, far before it became in vogue in American society.
1: All right, let me give you the full introduction. First-round pick, 20th overall pick by the Bears, joining us on behalf of GenerationFine.com. We'll talk about that because I love what you're doing with this. At this point in the preseason, do you know what kind of team you had going into week one when you were playing?
0: I think that the good things about your roster are always you have a higher expectation for, and the bad things you say, this is going to be our Achilles. It's going to kill us. And then you end up somewhere in the middle. I mean, it always ends up being a one score game, Dan. It's like, can you get the third and one conversion? That's really what it comes down to. And I think, if I look at the Bears, for example, people are really keen on the Bears offense. And Ben Johnson says he's going to set an NFL record for points per game. And that's all well and good, but he knows that has to be the case. Because they've got injuries on the back end. They've got question marks up front. They've got guys getting paid a lot of money that haven't produced the way that they expect. And Bears fans are hoping that this thing lands somewhere in the middle.
1: Yeah, and trying to handicap the NFC North. Now, I know Green Bay's got some issues. Certainly, Josh Jacobs out. Micah Parsons not back for a little while there. The Vikings defense is going to keep them in games, it feels like. And then you got the Lions that we kind of forgot about. So if you were going to go 1-4.
0: If I were to go 1-4, I would say the two teams holding hands at the top of the totem pole is the Packers and the Bears. And I think the Lions are right there with a hand on one of their ankles. And who the hell knows who the Vikings are going to be? To your point, that defense can carry a football team. Kevin O'Connell is a brilliant coach. And if Kyler Murray can be Kyler Murray, there's a lot of people who are going to be in trouble. There's a lot of people in Vegas who are either going to look like brilliant or idiots. In fact, I think that if Kyler Murray can figure out how to press the circle button, which is Justin Jefferson on his Xbox controller, he's going to find great success in that division. And it's going to be close games. And who can guard who in a 2 minute? Really, that's who it comes down to.
1: I've asked former offensive linemen, even current ones, blocking for a scrambler, blocking for a passing quarterback. What would you have preferred?
0: Well, it really does depend. So, like, if I got a guy like, let's say I'm blocking for Patrick Mahomes, you understand what the play is drawn up to be, and you understand where the launch point is, where he's going to throw it from, and what the action is leading up to it, what we're trying to influence the defense to do. What you can't account for is the great things that are going to happen after that 3 second timer goes off when Patrick goes Picasso on the defense. There are luxuries to having guys like that because they can get out of harm's way on their own. Now, the ask becomes greater for an offensive lineman because your clock goes from 4 seconds to maybe 8 seconds if you're running around there behind the line of scrimmage. You get a guy who's a pocket passer, your job becomes very easy. If I blocked for Matt Ryan, easy in terms of predictability, Dan. None of it's easy, but the ball's out. The ball is out. Go watch the mic'd ups of these defensive linemen rushing against these statuesque pocket passers where the ball is out. They are frustrated beyond belief because there is no move that they can do that wins.
1: How would you test Aaron Donald now coming back after a couple of years?
0: Well, I would lean heavily on double teaming in the run game and reminding him of what kind of game he's stepping back into. And I'm not saying in any way that Aaron is not going to come back and dominate. But if I'm an OC, I'm going to put 4 hands on him, 2 helmets, and a couple thigh boards. And we're going to run the football with that game plan. And then when we have to throw the football, you continue to give him that action. You do not let him take the fight to the offensive line. He is as dominant in a passing situation as there's ever been.
1: What did it feel like trying to block him?
0: Well, luckily, in the 1 year that we played the Rams, I played tackle. It felt like blocking a fire hydrant, quite honestly. So I was coming down on the double team, trying to find.

0: a spot in his hip area while my guard was, praying and trying to get hands on him. And this was young Aaron Donald. And I do remember he gave us fits. And this was before he was AD 99. But I knew I had inside intel from that Rams locker room, my brother, that they had drafted a future Hall of Famer. Like his first week in camp, Chris was like, this guy is unbelievable. So when I was playing him, he was finding his way through the cracks. He was unbelievable at finding, he was like water. He could get in between anything. And he would look at you after the play. He looked at me one time and he said, every time you look down at me pre-snap, I know it's a double team. And I was like, you're not supposed to help me, bro. You're 20 years old and you're 5'11". Go back to the little did I know.
1: How did he fall where he fell to?
0: I think for whatever reason, we were at the end of the stage of the phase where size mattered, right? Like you have to fit a certain archetype. And Aaron Donald is an outlier, but it also opens the door for plenty of guys who are 5'11", 250 to go terrorize guards on third down. It's like the pitcher who threw Aroldis Chapman. There was a place for him. He would come in and he would throw 103 and guys wouldn't know what to do with it. It's the same impact that one of these rush tackles can have on a guard. And I think about a guy like Willie Lampkin, who was a center out of University of North Carolina. He's 5'10", DP, 5'10", 290 pounds, but he is all ass kick and grit, okay? And he's on the Eagles roster, and he has been choking these Giants out all summer long. And he's a prime example of like, you let a guy like that in the club, now you got to let all the 5'11" gangsters in the club, okay?
1: Do you miss hitting people?
0: I miss high-fiving my teammates. Like I just missed being around the guys. This version of me does not hit it like miss hitting people. I loved it when I was that age because I was good at it. But now the things that I miss is, sitting next to Matt Forte and eating pancakes and getting laughed at for 10 minutes and going to the training room and, John Fox coming in and telling us a ridiculous story about his boating adventure that weekend or, hanging out with the equipment guys and just hearing about the debauchery that happens in a 19-year-old's life in Chicago.
1: Tell me what you're doing with Generation Fine.
0: Generation Fine. Okay, so this is a fantastic thing. And like size matters going out the window, I think mental health mattering is coming into the house now because fine doesn't have to be a finish line. So many times you get asked how you're doing, you say, I'm good, I'm fine. But fine's not the finish line. We can be way better than that. And there's ways to get there. Okay, there's tools, resources, information. You can visit generation-fine.com. And you can find out why I'm partnered with Johnson & Johnson and why this is so important to me. Because for so long, I thought that the things that I was feeling, and for a lack of a better term, depression at times, would creep into my life as an athlete, as a man, as a father, as a husband. And I didn't know what to do with the way that I was feeling. There are resources, tools. You're not alone. There's so many more guys that you know that are dealing with something silently. I call it the silent battle. We're here, we're waiting. It's like that angel in the movies, where you see him in a couple scenes and you're like, I've seen that person a couple, and then they show up at the end, they save the day. What's like if you just stop and talk to that person when you saw him the first time, and that person is that conversation about mental health, and there's more people there to share your experience and their experience with you.
1: Why do players, did players feel the need to hide this?
0: Well, I think I have a unique perspective on this growing up in a football house and a football. And I understood that what you show is what they know, and what they know could get you killed. And I'm in the camp now of why not work on your mental health like you work on your front squat, like you work on your hamstring stretches, like you work on your cardio. It can be a weapon for you in the best way possible. It's a light inside of you, and you can make it brighter if you work on it, if you recognize what you're going through.
1: Yeah, I went through a dark period I had an autoimmune that was affecting me, and I didn't want to get out of bed, and I

0: My wife said, why don't you share this on your show? Because if you share it, then maybe it, you know, a light goes on with somebody. Like, he's willing to talk about that. And it was painful to reveal that, that you go into that shell where you just don't want to do anything. And so, I mean, it took a long time for me to get through it, but I can certainly empathize with, you know, NFL players. You're in your 30s or 40s, and we've seen what happens with not only depression, but everything else with CTE. And I mean, there's a whole melting pot here of stuff that you don't even know what's on the horizon. So I do appreciate you sharing this, because I do think it's really important that we do talk about this instead of, because you know what, when I was growing up, Kyle, it was, oh, he's got mental illness. Like, if you had depression, there was something mentally wrong with you.
1: Yeah.
0: Therefore, you never said anything to anybody.
1: Yeah, and it's really brave of you, and I appreciate you speaking up on that. And is this not just the damnedest thing? What a microcosm of what Generation Fine is all about. It's like, reach out, dude. There's a network of people that are, you know, whatever word you want to put in there. And yeah, I really relate with your couldn't get out of bed. And I've been there before. When I dealt with injury and when I dealt with the stress and rigors of playing the National Football League, there have been moments where I have been literally stuck in place and I need somebody to come physically remove me. And I know there's others out there. And dude, if that's you listening on the other end and you feel in any way like making your life better, take a visit to generation-fine.com.
0: Good luck this season with the football with CBS. Big
1: Thanks,
0: promotion
1: Dan.
0: There, moving up the ladder.
1: Yeah, having fun. We got him fooled another year, Dan.
0: My best to your father. And thanks again, Kyle.
1: Yeah, thanks a lot. See you guys soon.
0: That's Kyle Long, CBS. He's part of the NFL Today studio analyst and former Bears offensive lineman. It's generationfine.com. Take a break. We got phone calls coming up. Luke Kuechly, who retired early in the NFL. What, Luke played 8 years, I think. And you know, went through concussions. Kyle played 8 years. Like, there, I think that when I see players, and it's weird to say this, the better you are, the more susceptible you are for CTE. Because you're going to keep playing, 3 more years, Aaron Donald coming back. And I understand it, that if you say to those players, would you do it differently? Most of them would say no, because I provided for my family. And that's where, when somebody comes back like Aaron Donald, I can only think he gets hit every single play, or he's hitting somebody every single play. And you just had that study that came out that talked about the number of players that they examined in a 10-year period, that it would be an epidemic level in any other walk of life. We don't refer to that in the NFL. So I'm very cognizant of it. Very empathetic, sympathetic, and when somebody is willing to talk about depression, and if we can have them on the show, then you know I hope that I'm helping you on the other end. But you know, 20 years ago, I may not have been able to grasp this, or the number of sponsors who would be taking up this crusade, or the players willing to come forward. And I know Kyle has talked about this, and I appreciate that. We'll take a break. Phone calls coming up. Update our poll results. 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

0: 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And I'm here with David Owens of Gifting Grace Project to talk a little bit about the work they do assisting kids in Lafayette who are experiencing the same thing.
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13: 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Big night tonight at my house. Really, really exciting. You guys want to guess what's going on? Yes, Paul.
14: You're saying bye to your family before football season?
13: No.
14: I'm doing that.
13: No, I did that before, a while ago, when the preseason started. Todd, you have any idea? Big night at my house.
15: Some kind of post-wedding get-together with everybody in the house? Another celebration?
13: There's, okay, you're at least on the topic of what's going to be the big night about. Yes, Marvin?
16: Your daughter and new son-in-law are coming back to your house.
13: No. No. Dylan?
17: You guys are having tacos for dinner.
13: Well, it is Tuesday. We are going to open up the envelope of how much the wedding cost us. Because my wife said, when we checked out of the hotel, she said to the person behind the counter, just put it in an envelope and seal it up. And they said, you don't want to check the charges? And my wife goes, nope, just seal the envelope. We'll open it up at a later date. Yeah, Paul?
14: I've had a wedding before, and I only saw some of the bills, but I thought most of it was scheduled and prepaid beforehand. But are you talking ancillary things?
13: Everything that's on the bill.
14: Do you have an idea?
13: No. You know what? I didn't want it to ruin my day where you're going, wait a minute. How much that cost? Now, I know there's certain things. We had a budget. We said to my daughter, you know, here's your budget. If you go over this, then you take the money out of your inheritance. Because I thought, we want to let them get their inheritance

0: before we die so we know what you're going to do with your inheritance. I know, dark, but yes, I was like, let her understand how much these things are costing. And she still blew through the stop sign. But I said, okay, but you're going to spend your money after we give you a certain amount. We're opening up the envelope. The envelope, please. That's what we're opening up. And big night tonight. Because my wife said, what do you want to drink? And I said, everything. Everything, hon. How about a couple of beers and then maybe some tequila? Yes, Paulie.
1: We don't want to get into exact numbers, but if we were ballparking it, would it be like a year at a high-end college?
0: I don't even want to hint at what I think it could be. It's far more than 1 year at USC.
1: Got it.
0: Oh, yeah. Far more than 1 year of college anywhere. Yes, Marvin.
2: So is this a bad time to ask for my inheritance? You said four kids, four Danettes?
0: Yeah. Because I, you know, when people say, oh, you know, you're going to leave some money to your kids, and I wanted to see what they would do when they get to a certain age, and if they're not married, then they can get their inheritance. If you're married, then you can get your inheritance. And I said, well, why don't we see what they're going to do with it instead of, you know, I'm gone. I don't know what's going on. So, yeah, Dylan.
3: You're not worried they could fake it for, you know, until you guys do pass and then just really turn the jets on? Then that's probably what I would
0: do. If they want to. I mean, it's up to them. I just said, you know, just be smart. You know, this is it. Yeah, Paulie.
1: I saw an interview with the great actress, comedian Julie Louis-Dreyfus, and she grew up rich.
0: Yep.
1: Like rich, rich. Yep. And she said, I had a lot of rich friends and they went two ways. Do nothing or know that you could do anything because you got a place to live and a car and a backup plan.
0: But if you're married or you get to 35, I'm assuming you already have, if we've done our job as parents, then we've taught you correctly of how to live, be a, you know, good worker, all, you know, all of those things. It's not like I think you get to 35 and you're going to go, let's go crazy. Or you get married and you go, let's spend lavishly. Yes, Pauline.
1: I don't know a lot about Dylan's family, but Dylan kind of seems like a guy who's waiting around for his inheritance.
0: Wow.
1: No offense.
3: I only wish that were the case. I wouldn't be here. I'd be doing nothing.
0: Really? You would leave?
3: No, I wouldn't leave. I'm saying, like, if I knew that there, if I knew in 5 years there was a substantial sum of money coming my way,
0: yeah,
3: I'd be coasting to 35.
0: I think you've been
3: more than now.
0: This isn't hard work. Right?
1: This is not coasting?
0: Yes. Yes. You are a coaster.
3: I've been known to
0: that,
3: coast.
0: Like, that sounds like a slacker, but you're a coaster.
3: Yeah.
0: It feels like we just came up with a new term. It's, like, yeah, trust fund kid, you're a coaster, aren't you?
3: It sounds nicer than slacker.
0: It does.
3: And it actually implies you're doing less.
0: I know Todd isn't sitting on any inheritance from his mom.
4: I'm not.
0: No. I didn't. I think it cost me money when my dad died and my mom died. Like, there wasn't anything there. I remember going, man, I don't think mom has any. My dad died at 54, and I'm thinking, I wonder, did he have an inheritance? And I found out quickly he did not. Yeah, we had to pay money. You know, it's like we got to pay for a grave headstone here. Wait, what? Yes, Dylan.
3: It hit you with the old inheritance Uno reverse card late in the game.
0: And even my wife, her dad owned a pizzeria in Lower Manhattan, and I thought, all right, maybe he's got some money. Nope, he didn't. Didn't have any money, but, you know, if you're not expecting it, you know, it's not like you're disappointed. It's when you go, man, I think dad was really raking it in, and all of a sudden you find out, no, he wasn't. He was not. Marvin, I know you don't have a treasure trove at the end of the rainbow.
2: No, but the absentee dad, he left me something.
0: I know, when you said it, yeah. And I was like, good for you. You deserve far more than that, but at least you got something from
2: it. I mean, wait, he waited until I became somebody. I was like, man, I was like, I don't need it. I'll take it. But I was like, what about when I needed it?
0: Yes, Paulie.
1: When my dad passed away, we got a little money.

0: money for college funds. There's like this lawsuit and stuff. And I remember it was like a decent amount of dough. Mm-hmm. I didn't know anything about money, but I couldn't get in any colleges that I could use that level of college fund for. I couldn't get into Berkeley or USC or Harvard.
1: Well, there's reasons why you couldn't have.
0: Oh, I know. Believe me. I had the money, not the ability.
1: Yeah. Yes, Dylan.
2: Well, Paul, did that then just become spendable cash for you, or?
0: I'd be proud of myself. I didn't blow it. I went to Southern Illinois University because it was less expensive and I could get in, not necessarily in that order. And I left college with like 10 grand or something.
1: And if you're, you know, starting a family, you have a young family, don't be afraid to have those conversations now of what you're going to give your kids. You know, that will, when you go in there and draw up that will, that's a tough day. Because, you know, everybody's kind of looking at me because, hey, when you die, because I'll die before my wife. And then, you know, you got to ask tough questions. Yes. Now, my wife will live to be 100.
0: What if you cold take that one?
1: My wife lived to be 100. Dylan is in the box, the confessional. More cheery talk like this coming up in the final hour of the program. Luke Kuechly, Hall of Famer, will stop by. 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

0: Hey, welcome back, everybody. Carl, are you there?
1: Yeah, I'm here.
0: All right, I'm going to try to call Clarence once again. I don't know if the phone wasn't working, but we got about a minute left of this song. Sing it when we come back. Anyway, I'll be right back.

0: back. I came back on. Just now came back on.
1: Okay. All right. How you doing, Clarence?
0: Fantastic. How are you, sir?
1: Good, good. You know, I don't think I ever really met you. I saw you in my dad's store one time. He owned the Athletic Center. And so we're going to talk about a lot of things and once we get started with Bill.
0: What year did you graduate from Lafayette High?
1: 1980.
0: 80, okay.
2: What year did you graduate?
0: You were quite young. 74.
2: Clarence, the one thing, I'll be Billy, and obviously sometimes I forget stuff, but I remember when Robert Mahfouz, the coach, came, and we had our first workout, and we kind of did these little drills, and all of a sudden he blew everybody up, and everybody was telling us, and I think this is how I remember it, is like, wow, that was pretty easy. And then he made us do those stadiums, and I've never seen more people puke. together as I ever did, but you were a stud on those stadiums. That's what I remember mostly about you.
0: Oh, it's nice to be remembered in a positive way, Billy.
2: Hey, man.
0: Football, get ready. Preparation.
2: I think we're on the air. I want to thank Jude Walker, the night dude Walker is what the radio's name is, but I think we're back on the air, so let's have fun.
1: All right, Bill, you know, we got Clarence Wallace, a former LHS Mighty Lion and a former Lamar Cardinal, and the Cajuns open up versus the Cardinals. Lamar won their first game last week against Abilene Christian, and with us is Clarence Wallace. And you know, Bill, we're looking up, you know, some research sometimes on our guests, and Clarence made All-District first-team offense and defense, All-Parish first-team offense and defense, and All-Acadiana first-team and all offense and defense, the only player to do that.
2: Whoa.
1: And so we have a guy that's really accomplished with us, as you are, Bill, and we're enjoying it. Clarence, welcome to the show. You know, we're going to talk about a lot of things, but I'd like to get started right now. You were Billy's teammate, right, 1972?
0: 72, Billy's senior year. He was a wide receiver, and I was a backup. And I played defensive back at that time.
1: So you were the backup wide receiver, played defense, and that was Coach Mahfouz's first year, right?
0: That's right.
2: Oh, where's Mills? Go take laps, Mike Mills.
0: Mike Mills, I keep in touch with him. He's in Lafayette.
2: Oh.
0: And he's just retired. Yeah.
2: Everybody's retiring if an engineer can retire. I've been told that.
0: That's right. That's right.
2: Go ahead, Carl.
1: You guys played on two championship teams, Coach Mahfouz's first two teams. How was the transition with Coach Mahfouz, Clarence? We've heard a little bit of everybody we bring on that play. What was your thoughts about Coach Mahfouz's style?
0: Well, the first thing he did was get everybody committed to each other and to the team.
2: Mm-hmm.
0: And then he figured out which guys were going to stand out and work at it and which guys were going to quit. And so we had a bunch of people quit that first couple of weeks. If you remember that, Billy?
2: I'm just giggling. Yes, I concur.
0: Well, Mike Mills and I were the younger. We were juniors when Billy was a senior.
2: Mm-hmm.
0: And Coach Mahfouz's first few practices. And Mills is a defensive tackle.
2: Uh-huh.
0: He was about 6'2" and

0: weighed about 170 pounds. He's a little guy. But he was a dedicated runner. He'd run fast all the time. And he was just a fun guy to be around, really graceful in many ways. But Mike Mills made an impression on Billy and most others that were during the drills and running and doing belly flops. Mike was always trying to compete with me with belly flops in stadiums. And the good old days.
1: Hey, remember this. Y'all are awful. Y'all practicing terrible. Y'all couldn't beat ladies, sisters of the poor. You know how close y'all are to belly flops? You got belly flops. That's how close you are. I said, Coach Muffins.
0: That's exactly how it happened almost every day.
2: Hey, Clint, your senior year, y'all were 10-1. Y'all beat Capital in the playoffs. Talk a little bit about some things that stood out that year. I think Rex Henderson became your quarterback, and then actually you moved to playing receiver full-time. Talk a little bit about your senior year, some things that stood out, game or two that stood out.
0: Well, senior year, I never got off the field in high school.
1: Yeah.
0: Offense, defense, returning punts, returning kicks.
1: Because you
0: can
1: run stadium so well. That's why.
0: And Coach Mahfouz and my dad were joking one day and said, hey, maybe we can get you to sell refreshments at halftime. I laughed about that because I never did leave the field. But we had some great games. The first game of the season, we got beat 8-7 by the Baton Rouge school. What was the name of that?
2: Terra
0: beat us. And they shouldn't have. But they didn't throw the ball enough. We didn't throw the ball enough. But Coach Mahfouz and Coach Larry Dotrieve came up with a tremendous pass offense when Billy was the receiver, of course, because Billy could catch everything. And the next year, it took us a while to figure out who the Billy was going to be. And it took us a while to step up. But Coach Byruse, remember Mac Byruse? Mac Byruse was a quarterback.
1: Frank the daddy.
0: And Coach Byruse was a great coach. And Coach Ray Lawson was another great coach that we had.
1: Yeah.
0: That's what stood out was the coaches. The coaching, they were on us all the time. There was never a moment of let up.
1: That's the one
0: thing that stood out to me in high school, my senior year and junior year, that I didn't have in college. In college, it was a different laid-back environment. But the game that I unfortunately remember the most is against Neville, which was our last game.
1: Neville up in Monroe. I went to that game, by the way, I think.
0: Yeah, well, that was a miserable game.
1: Y'all lost,
0: and what they did was, all season long, everybody had double-teamed on Durkee. Durkee was 6'4", 195-pound wide receiver. And everybody double-teamed Durkee because he was the athlete, and he ended up going to Alabama, played football in Alabama. But when double-teamed Durkee, that left me and Mike Tomino and a couple other guys open. So Gary Myers was our quarterback to start the season. And he caught the flu real bad, and Rex Henderson stepped up and played well and learned a lot. And Rex Henderson was a junior that year.
2: Yeah.
0: So he was a year behind us.
2: You know, in that game, you end up playing against a guy that had a tremendous game that year. End up being Billy's teammate and was an all-conference defensive back with you was Larry Anderson. He played with Neville and had a big, big game. Where I was remember going to that game, and years later I got to meet Larry, and we talked about that.
0: When I played, and he's also on the all-conference defensive back team with me, with Donnie Perry, was an all-conference defensive back at Southland Conference. And I was an all-conference defensive back with Larry and Donnie. So we all knew each other.
2: And that was a real special thing about the Southland Conference back then. You know, Bill and I have talked about that. You know, you end up playing guys throughout the state and guys you played high school ball with. You know, Clarence, you kind of slipped off to the state of Texas. Tell us a little bit about your recruiting process. What took you from Lafayette to Beaumont to Lamar? Talk a little bit how recruiting came about.
0: Well, Coach Falkenberry was the head coach at USL at the time. And he came over to the house one day, and my house was

0: It still is, but my mother still lives there. It's about two blocks from the Cajun Stadium.
1: All right.
0: And Coach Moffus came over and said, hey, you can walk home after the games. He came and played with us. But if you remember also, Billy, you remember this, that 1973 season and then the freshman class of 1974 was the first time that colleges were limited to 30 varsity scholarships.
1: Correct.
0: And so coaches were very careful about where they made their offers because they couldn't fill up 30 scholarships. And prior to that, University of Texas gave out 80 or 90 scholarships a year, and some of those kids just made it, and some of them didn't. And LSU did the same thing. They had tremendous scrub teams. But if you remember that, but when I was a senior, 73, they were limited to 30 scholarships per college.
1: Mm-hmm.
0: And so that kept us entertained. But I visited Arkansas University. I visited Alabama with Durkee. My dad drove us through the OU campus because he was an OU grad. I visited Lamar, and I visited U of H. And when I walked into U of H, the whole dorm smelled like a pothouse. And so I said, I'm going to U of H, and I left that visit during the visit. I didn't even spend the night.
2: Oh, wow.
0: The next week I went to Lamar, and it was just the opposite. Everybody was super friendly. The head coach was Vernon Glass, and the defensive coordinator was Fred Jacobs. And Fred Jacobs died of cancer after that season. But anyway, Fred Jacobs, he wanted to talk to me about what I wanted to do after college.
1: Whoa.
0: And what education I wanted, because I was honor graduate. And at Lamar, they actually talked about engineering school. It's the only place that they did.
1: Whoa.
0: And all the other schools just talked about football. But anyway, I didn't get a formal visit up to La Tech because remember they had Billy, they had Donnie Perry, they had Gil Patrick, and a couple others that were the senior class before I was when I was a junior, and they were all up there. And so I didn't go visit La Tech. They had enough LHS alumni. Remember that, Billy?
2: Yeah. Before we leave,
0: other schools.
2: All right, Clarence, what other sports did you play at Lafitte High?
0: Oh, I was a baseball player. I had one of the most thrilling adventures ever. We rode with Billy and four other guys.
1: In a white station wagon?
0: Floating station wagon. It was a floater. It boated up and down. All the way to Lake Charles and back. And you know, Billy, I go back to Lafayette every 2 weeks, and I flash back to that trip.
1: Uh-huh.
0: And I never will forget that you were the driver. You were the driver. And during daylight hours, you drove like you were kind of in a hurry. And you would pass people if they left you the left lane. But if they blocked you in the left lane, you would have ran to them to the right, and you stopped when you got even to them, and you yelled at them. You only went down and yelled at them, and then you let them pull over, and then you went around them again. You were very courteous in that regard.
1: Well, I'm going to have to trust your memories on that.
0: I like to relive it every 2 weeks.
1: Yeah, I'm going to have to trust your memories on that one. No memory of that.
0: Oh, come on now. You blocked it. But anyway,
1: I remember we had the big coach riding with us.
0: Yeah.
1: Wilbur? What was his name?
0: Wilbur. Yeah.
1: All right. It's coming back. Most of my remembrance of my high school with that station wagon is when me and Forrest Wright, we were two double centers. We were double centers, you know, like centers in basketball, not centers. Well, yeah, I am. But we parked the car, and I took off the back tire when we had a basketball game in Lake Charles. And so you know how the bus would go, you know, down Foreman and take a left on Erashlander. And we just waved at the cars, waved at the bus when they went by. Oh, we had a flat.
0: Billy used to just like to drive to all the exciting places. But anyway, we had a pretty good baseball team. And then the next year, Coach Fred Jacobs suggested I not play baseball, that I take track so I can, because I was on all the

0: relay teams and everything else. So I ran track my senior year, in addition to working at Pier 1 Imports. Remember that place, Billy?
1: Ooh.
0: Yeah. So I, after practice, I'd walk over, drive over to Pier 1 Imports and and work the night shift.
1: Wow.
0: That was a fun adventure. But we had a full year. We had football and track and all the other fun things we did. Dino's. Had to go to Dino's Pizza. You still go there, Billy? Dino's Pizza. What a place. Every time I'm in town, or about every time, I'd stop by there. And it's amazing how many alumni I run into there.
1: Wow. You did bring up some memories, Clarence, and that's what's great about, you know, talking with people that you knew, because they'll bring up something, and we all, as we get older, we say, oh, we can't remember nothing. But if we talk to somebody, it comes back. Russ Falkenberry, you said, came to your house. He came to my house also. And I don't know which, the Grimion brothers, one was, you know, one runs the Portalock thing, but Russ, one of them would draw pictures on the cover of the football program. And I had what looked to be, and it was, tape on my pads. And that's the first thing Russ Falkenberry sat down and said, what's that on your your thigh pads? I said, well, that's tape. Oh, you can't wear tape if you come play for us. I said, well, you know, I don't know if I said it, but I thought of it. Well, if you give me a uniform that fits, I won't have to tape it. And Mike Mills, I remember, you know, he always had to run laps, and it was one of those times we went out in practice, and we, you know, coach made Mike Mills run laps, and all of a sudden we're watching film, and he stops the projector and he says, where's Mills? Is he still running laps?
0: Yeah, Coach Byers really laid into him quite regularly. He was his pet. Yeah, you know, Mike Mills is still in Lafayette.
1: Yeah.
0: And he was a geologist like his dad up until, I think, this past year he retired. But he's still there in Lafayette. I keep in touch every once in a while.
1: Look,
0: super guy.
1: Clarence, you can stay with us. I'm going to have to take a break.
0: Sure.
1: All right. Visiting with Clarence Wallace, a young man that was a receiver and a defensive back. I could never run backwards, so I was never had that ability to play defense. And Clarence ran track. I couldn't pick up a shot put or throw the javelin anywhere, and I couldn't run. Anyway, we'll be right back with Carl Terrebonne and Clarence Wallace on a Terrebonne Tuesday.
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0: you're not in high school when you wish it rained when you're practicing football because they didn't give you water. Anyway, visiting with the guest, Clarence Wallace with Carl Terrebonne, Terrebonne Tuesday on the Sports Note. This is fun, fellas. I appreciate it.
1: Hey, Bill, we're going to talk about Clarence's experience in Lamar. Before Clarence, we're going to get to how what it felt like coming back to Lafayette to play. Let's talk about the things you and I had mentioned earlier. You got to play in two dome stadiums in 1 year. That had to be pretty special. Talk about the two teams y'all played in the Astrodome and the Superdome.
2: Okay, the Superdome was brand new back then, and the Astrodome was about 10 years old, but we played University of Houston the opening game of the season in 1975. It was my sophomore year. It was my first start. It was against U of H as a safety at Lamar. And then later on in the season, we played Southern Mississippi in the Superdome. That was a big deal because Southern Mississippi Stadium was under construction and the contractor was late. So they moved the game to the Superdome on a Saturday night. And it was quite a memory about that. But Lamar was the first university football team to play both in the Superdome and the Astrodome in the same season.
1: I'll be. That had to be real different. You know, I've never played, Billy, I don't know if you played in a dome stadium when you got to the NFL, but that had to be unique playing inside on turf. I remember when the AstroTurf was like really unique to play on, you know? So that had to be something. Now, Clarence, Bill and I both experienced this too about coming back to Louisiana, to Lafayette, and playing the Cajuns. What was that like? How long did you play your freshman year back, your sophomore? What was it like coming back to Cajun Field?
2: I think we played the Raging Cajuns every year, and I went to Lafayette. It was my freshman and junior year, if I'm not mistaken. And the stadium was pretty much brand new because I think they built that stadium in 72 or 73.
0: 71. Around there. We played the Kiwanis Jamboree there. You remember that? I think we were the first.
2: Yep.
0: We were some of the first football players to play a game on that Cajun Dome field or our Cajun field.
1: The Cajun field.
2: That was a long time ago. Did I tell you that Coach Falkenberry was I told you about that story, didn't I?
0: Yeah.
2: And
0: you bring up your
2: anyway, after I saw
0: he was running the wishbone.
2: Lamar, he was quite upset.
0: He was running the wishbone when he recruited me as a receiver. The wishbone.
2: Right.
0: Yeah, I want to go play for you.
2: Yeah, you're not gonna catch many passes that way, But the offense that Larry Dotry even Coach Bob Mafus ran was far more sophisticated than what USL was running with Falkenberry, that's for sure.
1: Yeah.
0: Anyway,
2: we were talking about
0: Rip and Loom.
2: Yeah.
0: You remember Rip and Loom?
2: Coming back to play USL was fun. Henry was the name of the quarterback at
1: Roy
2: USL.
1: Henry.
0: Yeah.
2: Roy Henry. And he was a transfer back before transfers were common. From was it Notre Dame or
0: Notre Dame?
1: Notre Dame.
2: Major.
1: Notre Dame.
2: Notre Dame.
1: From Notre Dame. Yeah.
2: And so everybody was scared to death of him, but we found out that he wasn't very accurate. and the one thing about when Clarence Wallace played football, I prepared. My dad had me prepare, and I went to the film room every day for 4 or 5 hours a day, every day. They.

0: weekends, weekdays, and he was on film throwing bad passes to receivers that weren't very good either. So it was interesting that week that Coach Jesse Castet from Lamar was saying, Clarence, why don't you try to be a ball hog this week? And because he was studying the films with me, and look at how wild he is here. Make sure you're behind him when he throws it. And I think the write-up says that I raffled some USL receiver for the interception. Truth was that I caught the interception, and he tried to take it away from me. So that's funny how people perceive things differently. But
1: Clarence, I want you to verify a story. In my coaching career, I ended up coaching against a guy named Larry Haynes. That guy familiar for you? With you, that name familiar? He had played quarterback.
0: I know Steve.
1: He played quarterback. Steve Haynes. That's who it is. Steve Haynes. Steve Haynes.
2: I called him Larry. Don't worry about it, Carl.
1: Okay.
2: Hey, Larry.
1: You know, and he played quarterback in Lamar, and I'm not sure what era, but it was in the 70s where he was. And he always claimed that when USL had played at Lamar Stadium, the band at halftime, they turned the sprinklers on, the USL
0: That's
1: band.
0: True.
1: Was that when you were there? Is that a true
0: that
1: story?
0: True. That's a true story. Yeah.
1: Okay.
0: It was an accident, I'm sure. Field, so they turned the sprinklers on. Got him off the field, and we were ready to play.
1: Go ahead.
0: That was intentional action, yes.
1: Okay. Who was y'all's rival?
0: Coach Bob Fredericks was a funny guy.
1: Who was y'all's rival, Clarence, at Lamar? Who was considered? Was it McNeese being that close, or was it McNeese, USL? Was it Louisiana Tech?
0: McNeese is our main rival. We played them the last game of every season, or almost the last game of every season, and we're 50 miles apart. And McNeese was always our big competitor.
3: Mm-hmm.
0: I always chose to compete against USL and La Tech as my primary targets, but McNeese was the natural enemy that we had.
1: Yeah.
0: And the coaches and got us fired up for the last game. Because when I was there, we weren't very good. So getting the players fired up every game was really a challenge. But we were able to get fired up. We actually beat them, I think, my senior year, which was unusual because I said we only won one game that year. But and one conference.
1: Well, you know, the Lamar's went through a period where they dropped football and they brought football back. And they've been very competitive. Last year, they shared the Southern Conference championship. They opened up with a win. Clarence, do you follow them any? Is it a situation? Have you been back since they started back playing ball? And about this week, do you have any bets with guys from Lafayette about the Cajuns and the Cardinals?
0: Well, I'm an alumni of both schools. My first college course was my senior year of high school. I took calculus at USL.
2: Calculus.
0: And so I get alumni. Calculus. I still get alumni messages today from that one course. My oldest daughter went to college there, and then I get the alumni information from USL every month, and I get Lamar information, of course, every month. And I do follow them very closely. In fact, both baseball and football. And we haven't attended a game in a while, but we do follow the team.
3: Mm-hmm.
0: They had a tough game this first game of this season.
3: They
0: played,
3: won.
0: I think it was ACU, who beat them last year in the playoffs. Yeah, who beat them in the playoffs last year. So they played really well. They played a tough defense in the last series or two. It resulted in interceptions, which is always high on my list of things to enjoy. And it's a good school, good education, good athletic department. They left the George McLaughlin became the president. He was a dean of students when I was there, and he was one of my mentors. But he became the president, and I encouraged him not to get rid of the football team.

0: he did it anyway. And then a couple years later, he lost the Southeast Texas Lights football. And when Lamar didn't have a team, everybody got upset with the president. So when things got a little better financially, they raised the tuition and brought the football team back. But I think they lost most of the films. And they lost Jolie Smith, and who was a sports information director, and lots of other people. But they came back with a vengeance, and they've played really well since they've come back in the last 4 or 5 years. And the coach they have today is pretty strong, disciplined coach, and that always works out well.
1: Yeah. Clarence, before we get going now, you spent your years after football as an engineer. I heard you had a story about Wade Phillips. Would you like to share that with us?
0: Oh. Well, sure. Yeah. No offense, Billy.
2: No.
0: But when I was in 1977 during the season, my girlfriend was a cousin, first cousin of Wade Phillips' wife.
2: Oh.
0: So I was at one of the family reunions. Thanks for Christmas, or Thanksgiving. I guess it was Thanksgiving, because Christmas they were still playing. Mm-hmm. Thanksgiving. And he was out there, and I walked up to him and introduced myself, and he said, "Oh, I've heard about you." He says, "You're on our list of recruits." I said, "Okay. Well, tell me, what does a NFL defensive back make in 1977? He looked at me, and he says, "Oh, about $30,000. And I said, "Really?" And I said, "Well," I said, "that's interesting. Well, that would be $165,000 today, which is not even close to what they're making today." But at the time, I had an offer, and I told him this. I said, "Wade, can you go up on that a little bit if I decide to play?" And he said, "No, that's pretty much the set pay." And I said, "Okay." And I had an offer in my pocket, and I showed it to him. For a company called Alice Chalmers for $35,000 a year as an engineer. So Wade said, "Well, I don't guess I'll be seeing you at training."
3: And you can remember it. That's what's good about being an engineer versus a football player for a long time. I got one memory. Well, I don't know if I ever shared it with you, Carl, but it was, I think, my junior year. We were going to Lamar. You remember your sophomore year playing Louisiana Tech at home?
0: Yes, I do.
3: All right. Well, we're driving, and we had, a bus, but a lot of us rode in station wagons, all the receivers and the quarterbacks. And the Mickey Slaughter, the head of the offense, the minute we took off from Ruston, he kept telling me, because we had Mike Barber, second-round draft pick, Pat Tilly, fourth-round draft pick. They were seniors. But he says, "Rick," man, I say, "Yeah." "What?" He says, "Man, this is going to be your game. We're going to throw you all the passes." And he would tell me that. And he would tell me that at Friday night driving. Saturday morning, "Rickman, this is going to be your day." Guess how many passes he threw me, Clarence?
0: None.
3: Zero. Not one.
0: Yeah. I covered you every play.
3: But
0: that was my first starting season.
3: Well, look at you.
0: Coach, I'm going to hang on to Billy.
3: Yeah. Look at
0: every
3: you.
0: Every play.
3: I didn't catch a pass.
0: Every play.
3: You cut me off.
0: And I intercepted one of his passes on your sideline.
3: Well, my sideline.
0: And
3: it wasn't to me.
0: I remember that game very well.
3: Well, I do too, because I went to the head coach and said, "Coach, my sister and a friend had driven down and said, hey, coach, my sister's drunk. I can't ride on the bus. I have to drive her home." And Mickey Slaughter came up to me. "You getting on that car? You getting on that bus? You driving home with me?" I said, "No." And I drove all the way home. Why would a coach tell somebody that and not throw them one pass?
0: Coaches were different back then, if you remember, Billy.
3: But maybe it made me mentally tough.
0: Than what Carl did with his players, a lot different.
3: Yeah.
0: Anyway. I don't want to leave the program without talking about the Independence Bowl.
3: Billy, right.
0: In 1975, Arkansas State was 11-0, and there was no bowl for them to go to. There weren't enough bowls.
3: Mm-hmm.
0: And so they developed this Independence Bowl, where the champion of the Southland Conference would play somebody else, like Southern Mississippi or one of the other conferences.
3: Mm-hmm.
0: Remember that? In 1975 and 76, we all had T-shirts at Independence Bowl on them. Did y'all have those? Your senior year?
3: No, sir.
0: Your senior season, did you have a T-shirt at Independence Bowl?
3: I do not believe so.

0: I do not remember.
1: But anyway, you don't remember. Well, your senior year, y'all won a whole bunch of games. I think y'all won the conference, didn't you?
0: We were close.
2: I think that was the year after Bill left. I think in 77, okay. Yeah, in 77, they played in the Independence Bowl.
0: That's who, yeah.
1: Okay, well, 77, 70, 78, 79, we had Independence Bowl T-shirts every year when we showed up.
2: That's
1: for
2: right.
1: Training camp. And yeah, the last Southland Conference champion that played in it was McNeese, which killed us. But they lost to Southern Mississippi 14-16. And
2: that's right.
1: This day, I still remember that Arkansas State having 11-0, and they were so pissed that they didn't get a bowl game. The next year, they didn't play very well, so they didn't need bowl games. But anyway, that was fun times we had. We had some great entertainment. Football was fun back then. And, Billy, I don't know, how many years did you play pro?
0: I'm still playing pro. Anyway, it's time to circle the fun and bring with us Clarence. It's been such a treat. And Carl, you do amazing work each and every Tuesday in that Facebook. Clarence, do you know anybody that does Facebook better than Carl Terrebonne?
1: He is a Facebook champion for sure.
0: Oh, Carl,
1: thank you for sharing all those pictures you share with us and keep us all in touch with each other. And, Billy, it's been a pleasure seeing you again. I'll talk to you again in the next 50 years, okay?
0: God willing.
2: Talk to y'all later, guys. Thank you, Clarence.
0: Thank
2: Bye-bye.
0: You, Clarence.
1: Thank you, Carl.
0: Thanks.
1: Talk to you soon, guys.
0: All right. We're going to circle the fun and bring it with us. Thanks, Carl. Talk to you tomorrow and hopefully with Ricky Bussell.
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3: 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Now, why would that be? 20

0: 2023, 2024, 2025. The Chiefs drafted 21 players. Their big hit is Rashee Rice.
1: A new day in the herd starts now.
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0: You guys can laugh at me all you want.
1: This is the herd.
0: Oh, yeah.
1: The herd. With Colin Cowherd.
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0: What?
1: Here's Jason McIntyre.
5: It's Tuesday. Welcome in to the herd. Oh boy, we got a fun one today. It's me, Jason McIntyre, in for Colin Cowherd. It is still hot in Southern California, but I don't think it's as hot out here as the Chicago Cubs. I'm joined by Rachel Nichols. I told Colin we're not going to turn this into the Chicago Herd, but the darn Cubs keep on winning and hitting home runs. Rachel, are we going to have to talk a little Chicago today?
6: I mean, we're going to have to talk PCA because he is just on such a tear this season and has been so much fun to watch. So I'm all for it. Look, I went to college in Chicago. I'm all in on Chicago Herd. But I'm just glad that you and I survived cut and waiver day in the NFL.
5: Yes.
6: Neither one of us were waived. Barely. So that's exciting.
5: But Rachel, you can't see it. She does have a Dodgers hat on set. Okay. We are Team Dodgers here. Cubs ain't winning. They're not. Trust me. Dodgers are going to the World Series, folks. We know that. All right, let's dive right into the show. Just because I saw a fun story this morning, right? I came in, I had a big basketball game last night, a huge win by one. We're into the finals, and I woke up a little groggy, and I'm looking at the stories. I'm like, is this real? According to Yahoo Sports, they have a list of the top 10 breakout candidates in the NFL this year. And at the top of the list is Jackson Dart. Yahoo must have been listening to Colin Cowherd all summer. He has been prattling along about these Giants are going to be so good with Harbaugh. You know, Harbaugh's instilling a new culture. Harbaugh is basically like, you know, a Belushi or Freeman in one of those movies where he's a new principal at one of those rough and tumble schools and he's instilling a new culture, right? He's walking around with a baseball bat. Remember the classic video where Harbaugh's like, we're the New York Giants. And he like kept repeating himself. It was like he glitched or something. Folks, I think we need to slow down on this Jackson Dart, John Harbaugh stuff. Let's just pump the brakes. Now, I know everybody loves Jackson Dart, right? You got the president saying how handsome he is. Looks like a male model, right? He's got the new ring card girlfriend who's famous on Instagram. I mean, everybody loves Jackson Dart. He is super popular right now. I'm just saying, guys. The numbers tell a different story. The New York Giants are so starved right now for a franchise quarterback. We're talking about a franchise that's had, of the last 9 seasons, 8 of them have been losing. The Giants are just a losing franchise right now. They're basically my Jets. And the numbers on Jackson Dart are not great, and I know that's going to disappoint some people, but we got to, you know, go with the numbers. So Jackson Dart, last season, when he was, you know, in structure, drop back in the pocket, no pressure. He graded out 28th in EPA, expected points added per play. That is not good at all. That's right there with Marcus Mariota, okay, and Michael Penix. In structure, Jackson Dart was horrible. Just drop back in the pocket, he was not a good quarterback. I suspect some of that is because with Lane Kiffin at Ole Miss, they ran the RPO out of shotgun, and it was basically first read or tuck and run, okay? Jackson Dart in the pocket, not good. Now, Jackson Dart out of the pocket, play breaks down, Dart's got to win with his legs. He was number one in EPA. That's great. Hey, Jackson Dart, when the play breaks down, Dart has good vision. He's elusive. He's quick. I mean, he's not Lamar or Josh Allen, but he can make plays. So that's a big win, right? Well, the drawback of that is Jackson Dart also led the league in trips to the blue tent among quarterbacks. He was checked for a concussion 5 times. And then it happened again in the preseason. He got dropped like a bad habit. Now, the running back did miss the block coming off the edge. And he stayed down for a while. And Dart was a little confused as to why he had to get checked for a concussion. Well, Hasselbeck joined the show a few weeks ago. He talked about it, Dart getting checked for concussions.
7: Yeah, I love Jackson Dart. He's fun to watch. He plays a lot like Josh Allen to me. I have no problem with how he plays the game. I have a problem how he lays on the ground. Dude, body language, man. Like, you lay down on the ground like you were dead. It was like a knockout punch. You wonder why you were in the blue tent. You were in the blue tent because you stayed on the ground like you were sleeping. Don't let him know that it

0: bothered you. You laid out there like, you know, they're going to stop the fight. So, you know, you want to solve that problem. Just get up, man. Get up quick. That's all you got to do.
1: Yeah, and to extend Matt's boxing analogy, Dart is basically like the boxer who trains for months, right? Footwork, jab, patience, stay on, you know, on your clock. Footwork, that's super important. And then you get, the boxer gets hit once, and all of a sudden after that, it's just throwing wild haymakers, going for the spectacular knockout, trying to save yourself. And you know that occasionally that will lead to spectacular knockouts for you, but largely you're going to end up a loser because you're out of structure just going wild. It doesn't work. And maybe you guys want to blame the offensive line. Hey, Jason, the offensive line, terrible. I got more bad news for you. Last year, yes, the Giants went into the season with Pro Football Focus's dead last offensive line. But that was going into the season. They actually graded out above average for the full season. Pro Football Focus had them finishing as the 14th best offensive line. That's not terrible. So who's to blame here? Is it Dart for tucking and running? Is it the Lane Kiffin system? Well, the good news is Matt Nagy's coming along and he's going to save the day. Surely you guys have seen the reports from various reporters of the Giants. At practice, the second Dart leaves the pocket, Nagy and company are blowing the play dead and saying, nope, got to stay in the pocket. They are doing their best to keep him in there. And is that going to work? I don't know. I don't have a lot of faith in him. I'm sure some people remember a certain quarterback under Nagy in Chicago, Maserati Mitchell Trubisky. How'd that work out? Well, they did get to the playoffs twice. And Trubisky was so bad, the offense ranked bottom 10 in the league, and they ended up drafting Justin Fields. So again, I'm not totally out on Dart. I just think we need to slow down. Slow your roll on Mr. Jackson Dart and the New York Giants. All right, now let's move on to a team I actually do like this season, and that is the Baltimore Ravens. Boy, all the reports coming out of Ravens camp are so exciting. You've got reports of Jesse Minter rapping Eminem, the new head coach, first-time head coach. You've got Declan Doyle, the new OC. He's out here rapping Drake at team functions. This is a unified bunch. Folks, somebody wrote it up that essentially the Ravens are going from two guys who were 60 years old running the show, Todd Monken and John Harbaugh, and now they've downshifted to young guys who can maybe connect better in Minter and Doyle with a team that's led by a young quarterback in Lamar Jackson. And again, I'm not like Mr. Read into all the offseason stuff. CJ Stroud cut sugar. He's going to be lean. And, you know, this guy's on muscle watch because he's worked out and added 10 pounds of bulk. I'm not going overboard, but I do think we can look at history as kind of a blueprint for there's something special here brewing. Again, you guys don't have to believe me on Jesse Minter, but I watched him work wonders with the defense out here. I have a feeling the Ravens defense is going to be pretty nasty under Minter. And, you know, Lamar Jackson with Declan Doyle, I'm extremely bullish on that. We had Costell on the show recently to talk about what he's seen from Lamar Jackson, and everything is looking very, very good.
2: I think he's better than in the pocket. And believe me, I've watched Lamar throughout his entire career. And I think he's better than the pocket in the pocket than he's given credit for. And don't forget, now they have Declan Doyle as the OC. And he sort of has a Sean Payton, Ben Johnson background. So I think you're going to see a lot of really interesting, pass game concepts. And I think he'll do fine.
1: Yeah, it is strange. And I've been beating this drum, folks. The Ravens win total, 11.5, is one of the largest in the league. I believe it was number one, and now maybe the Rams have finally caught them. But there's a big disconnect because you talk to the general public, you read people online, and people aren't in love with the Ravens. Well, I don't know what Jesse Minter's going to do. Yeah, you know, there was another coach who recently was under Harbaugh, and he did okay in Seattle. His name is Mike McDonald. He ended up winning the Super Bowl, and he's basically considered one of the smartest defensive minds in the league. Is that the path for Minter next, head coach in Baltimore? He's got a way better quarterback than McDonald got, right? McDonald upgraded from Geno to Sam Darnold. I mean, hell, Lamar Jackson's vastly better than both those guys, two-time MVP. And let's remember with Lamar, he does have a chip on his shoulder. He wanted the new contract. I haven't seen him get it yet. And also, there was some disrespect from the NFL players.

0: Warriors, you know, this top 100 thing, where he fell from top five to 69th, right? Just because he had a little injury and wasn't healthy throughout last season. He just tumbles down the list, and now Drake May is the flavor of the month, the same way C.J. Stroud was and Jaden Daniels was. And this idea that, oh, well, Lamar, he's kind of what? Stop, guys. This is a really scary team. And one other thing on Minter, someone on our staff pointed it out, like, sometimes, you know, the old, it runs stale, right? You had Pete Carroll in Seattle, they move on, get McDonald, you know? Remember Andy Reid in Philadelphia? Not that he was very old at the time, but he had a great run of those NFC championships and they had to move on. You just can't, the same voice over and over. Sometimes you just need to move on, and maybe that's the case in Baltimore. Ravens open at the Colts, and later in the show, I am going to be doing every game with the spread. We're going to cut it up. Half of them today, half tomorrow. That Ravens game is real interesting. 3.5 on the road is a little disrespectful to the home team. We shall see. So coming up next year on the show, though, there are reports out of Minnesota that the excitement over Kyler Murray. Oh, my goodness. Kevin O'Connell, he's got a history. He revived Daniel Jones, right? He made Sam Darnold a superstar. What's he going to do with Kyler Murray? Who, guys, if we're being honest, he comes in with a better skill set than both those guys. Are the Vikings maybe the least respected team in the NFC? We'll do that next year on The Herd. CareCloud, a healthcare technology company providing electronic records, medical billing, and practice management, confirmed a data breach affecting at least 3.7 million people. Full name, social security numbers, driver's license numbers, dates of birth, health insurance info, and medical and healthcare info were exposed. 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
3: 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We won't count the rookie year because he played one game. 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Everything's done. Interception slightly up, passer rating down, efficiency down, way more ad-libbing. Now, is he ad-libbing because he's less coachable now that he's a rock star? Is he ad-libbing because, you know, he doesn't put the film work quite in like he used to? He feels like he's a little more Texas Tech Mahomes. Now, why would that be? 2023, 2024, and 2025, the Chiefs drafted 21 players. Their big hit is Rashee Rice. And that's with a good GM.
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22: I don't know if you guys remember yesterday we did the quarterback tiers, and a certain writer here at Fox put Jalen Hurts alongside Daniel Jones and Kyler Murray. And we're going to have that writer on the show later. Should be a fun topic. Speaking of Kyler Murray, let's talk Vikings for a moment, shall we? We don't get a lot of Vikings talk on this show. I saw the news that J.J. McCarthy turned an ankle, or he's got some kind of mysterious ankle injury. He's going to drop the third string. There's no discussion anymore. There was a discussion for like a month about who the starter was going to be, but it was pretty evident Kyler Murray's the guy. And Dante Culpepper came out and was like, listen, Kyler's going to surprise a lot of people. Is it Kyler or Kevin O'Connell? Because Kevin O'Connell, I mean, that guy, really, really good. Really good. I mean, we have a stat here. I've never seen this. Our staff put it together. Of in the last four seasons, right? You take the records of the best teams in the league. And how many quarterbacks have they started? Take a look at this. This is staggering. The Eagles have the best record over the last four seasons with only three starting quarterbacks, minimum of two starts. The Bills, look at that. Josh Allen's the guy. The Chiefs are third. The Lions are fourth. And the Minnesota Vikings are tied for fifth, but they've had eight starters in the last four seasons who have started two or more games. That is by far the most starting quarterbacks of anybody last 4 years with a good record. Here's what's crazier. The Vikings are the only

0: the Jacksonville Jaguars winning 13 games. Nobody. Can Kevin O'Connell do that with Kyler Murray and the Vikings? They basically retain their entire offense. They basically retain their entire defense. They somehow won 9 games last year with, as I joked yesterday, a poo-poo platter at quarterback. Folks, the schedule is manageable out of the gate. Look at this. They're now favored against the Packers. I've told you that's one of my favorite bets week one. Then they go to Chicago week two. That's an interesting game. After that, at Tampa, small underdog. Versus Miami, they'll be favored. At New Orleans, they won't be a big dog. There's a world, actually, they could be favored at the Saints. We'll see. There's a world they go into the bye week and Minnesota's 4-1. And people are like, oh, did we miss out on the Vikings? I'm here to tell you, it was an Erling Haaland Viking summer. Norway World Cup. Are we going to have a Viking winter with the Minnesota Vikings as perhaps the surprise team in the NFL? You know, Kyler Murray loves to notoriously struggle in cold weather games. Anytime he would go play the Patriots, and it wasn't often, but it was like an auto bet against Kyler. I mean, come on. And anytime he went to cold weather, it was an auto bet against Kyler. Look at December. There's not a lot of cold weather games. Things are lining up for Kyler Murray. Here's Kevin O'Connell on Kyler and that intense quarterback battle this offseason.
1: Our quarterbacks have had, you know, good training camps. I know we're counting, you know, those balls and strikes. And when those pitches are right on the corner, I don't know how you count them without knowing the play call and the intent and all those things. But that's our jobs to do and challenge these guys on a daily basis to go, you know, help be elevators of whatever group they're in with on offense.
0: And I get it. I'm a guy who was saying, what was the market for Kyler Murray, everybody? How come offensive coordinators, head coaches weren't climbing over men, women, and children to grab Kyler Murray? Oh, we got to get him. Come on, this is the number one pick. There was no market. They got him on the cheap. Nobody wanted him. Can Kevin O'Connell rehab him? Well, I don't know. He did a good job rehabbing Daniel Jones. Did a good job rehabbing Sam Darnold. What can he do with Kyler Murray? And you look at the position gradings here. The Vikings wide receiver room is 5th in the league. I mean, Justin Jefferson, it's so funny. I get it. JSN had an amazing year. Now he's the best receiver in football. Maybe. He had the best season last year. But, you know, as Rachel noted yesterday, like, you know, Justin Jefferson's been pretty damn good for a long time. And I don't think anybody would disagree that this is the best quarterback he's had. No disrespect to Kirk Cousins, who was pretty darn good. But I'm looking around the Vikings. I'm saying, what are we missing something? Why don't more people like this team? I don't know, Brian Flores, you know, he's got his history, the whole Miami Dolphins mess. But that defense is pretty darn good. The skill position players are formidable. If Kyler Murray is, you know, let's say third-year Kyler Murray or second-year Kyler Murray in the league, the guy who was arguably the greatest high school quarterback in Texas football history and who was a really good college football quarterback and went to the playoff, if he can turn back the clock and lock in and do the homework, why can't this Viking team win 12 or 13 games? I will admit at this point, I've got to take a mea culpa. I was way, way wrong on J.J. McCarthy. As right as I was on the Chiefs missing the playoffs, I was that wrong about J.J. McCarthy. And I won't tell you who, but a former NFL quarterback after I ranted that, oh, I'm all, this was two years ago. Maybe it was a year and a half ago. But after when McCarthy was slated to start last year, yeah, it was before last season. I went on the show and I was like, that's my guy, Kevin O'Connell. He's gonna nail it and crush with J.J. McCarthy. And I ranted. It was a passionate rant. Vikings fans were fired up. And a former NFL quarterback sent me a DM on Instagram and was like, J-Mac, you're missing some stuff. Call me. I was like, oh. And you'll notice after that rant on J.J. McCarthy, I didn't rant no more about McCarthy. And this former quarterback, he was on to something. Let's go to Rachel Nichols with the news.
2: No.
3: Turn on the news.
2: This is the Herdline News. Jason, I'm just here for the vibes. I want to talk about the vibes at Cowboys training camp. They've been pretty off the charts, and this is just

0: despite the fact that last season, 7-9-1, despite the fact that they have the longest Super Bowl drought in the NFL, 30 years, Dak Prescott still adamant about his team's chances to end that streak and get to the big game. He went on a podcast recently, talked about the little ways he and his teammates are already Super Bowl focused. Take a listen.
1: Just the words, seeing it, putting it up, you know, whether it's the alarm clocks or just different times for myself. And it just, you know, it's not only me. We break down the huddle, and to hear guys like Quinn Williams, Kenny Clark, Rashawn Gary, to hear them even speak about it, to hear them break the team down and use those words, just let you know that it's not just I'm not just trying to manifest it myself. It's an energy about what the players feel. It's an energy about the organization.
0: So you may be asking, why does Dak have all these players saying all this stuff out loud? Why say it to the media? Maybe just keep it inside the team. He had an explanation for that too. He said, being a Cowboy, I think sometimes the hardest part is dealing with the success. So, you know, bring the noise, bring the distractions. Let's do that early. And then let's grow tighter as a brotherhood amongst those. How do you feel about Dak's strategy?
2: Well, first of all, our staff is working overtime. That quarterback chart for the Vikings was incredible. When you put it in perspective like this, everybody's like 30 years since they made it. Mm-hmm. Rachel, I'm squinting because my vision is going in my old age. Mm-hmm. It looks like 2010 is the oldest one outside of the Cowboys.
0: Yeah.
2: That's an extra 15 years.
0: Yes.
2: Oh, my gosh.
0: They're 15 years past anybody else.
2: I mean, you think of like
0: and this, by the way, this is not the Super Bowl. This is the NFC Championship game.
2: I mean, the Cardinals are a rotten organization. The Panthers have been putrid. Every bad organization. And look at this is crazy. Anyways, you pass the vibe check. I'm with you. All in on the Cowboys. The energy is great. Dak is going to slay. Although my daughter tells Dad, nobody says slay anymore. Mm. I mean, I'm kind of sort of with you. I am. I'll give you a tease. I have Cowboys against the Giants in that opener against Jackson Dart. He's going to get Micah Parsons looking for that early first round TKO. I'll go Cowboys in that one. I'm kind of feeling it a little bit.
0: Well, Micah Parsons would have to do that from the Packers, but yes. What,
2: did I say, I meant the safety. Is the guy from Ohio State.
0: Yeah, jeez. But look, I first of all, I thought the alarms thing was kind of funny that he said in that quote. He's basically just set different notifications for himself to be like on a Wednesday, Super Bowl 61. I don't know about this strategy of, let's just have the distractions now and get them out of the way. There's something to it. I mean, I think it's a little bit maybe too broad, but if you've invited the Super Bowl talk yourself, it's harder to say that it is pressure on you from the outside. And
2: I think getting to the playoffs is a better start. You know, why say Super Bowl? It's like saying Micah Parsons instead of Caleb Downs. You know, it's dumb. It just makes no sense. I don't know.
0: I mean, when all else fails, I go to friend of the network, Lil Wayne. Real G's move in silence like lasagna, man.
2: Wow.
0: I just don't know.
2: Okay. All right. That's a good quote.
0: I just don't know if saying all this stuff right now is smart, but we'll see. Yeah. Look, he's put it out there. Now he gets the chance to back it up. We'll find out. I don't know. All right. Former Cowboys coach Jason Garrett has a podcast now, and Brock Purdy was a guest recently. He was asked about the comparisons between him and Hall of Famer Drew Brees. Listen to what Purdy had to say.
3: We're competitors, man. We always found a way to win, and we didn't go to big schools or anything. I went to Iowa State, he went to Purdue, but at the end of the day, I feel like we've both been able to find ways to elevate guys around us in our play, in their play, and we find ways to win, man. Like I love quarterbacks who are tough, and they can go through and play through tough things and situations, environments, physical pain, and you still find a way to win.
0: I understand some of the basic comparisons, right? One of them 6'1", one of them 6 feet. They're obviously both really smart, good at the line, good at breaking down defenses just in a, you know, flash second or two. I can't tell, Jason, is this just, those are two shorter guys, so they're the same? Or is this really an apt, like, comparison? What do you think?
2: Well, I'm a Brock Purdy truther.
0: I know you
2: are. So I think this is high praise. It also flies in the face. Rachel, I see top 10 lists out there, and Brock Purdy's not on them. I mean, you can't compare him to Drew Brees, who was on all those lists for like 10 years.
0: Well, that's my question to you.

0: Should he actually be compared to Drew Brees, who was on those lists for 10 years? Or is it just these are two shorter guys who are really smart?
1: It's probably the latter. I mean, being compared to any Hall of Famer is tough, right?
0: Right.
1: I mean, it's like, what if he doesn't make the Hall of Fame, he's not Drew Brees? Like, he was the dead last pick in the draft.
0: Well, there's interesting, look, Drew obviously drafted higher, our second round. I think he was the number 32 right. or 33 overall pick. So, you know, obviously not the same guy, even just coming out of college. But if you look at their first 4 years, I think the staff has this, you know, the comparisons are actually pretty close. And that's, you know, where Brock is right now. In fact, his numbers are a little bit better.
1: Well,
0: so,
1: Brees, wasn't he Chargers before?
0: Chargers.
1: Before the Saints. So I don't know. I don't know if they were good. But if you do the first four seasons with Sean Payton, I'm sure they're really good.
0: No, absolutely. And look, you know, I covered Drew his entire career very closely. We, you know, covered him Super Bowl wins, all the stuff. I think people still underappreciate how good he was. I mean, as much as everyone knows, oh yeah, Hall of Fame quarterback. I do have to say this about Drew Brees. Led the league in passing yards 7 times. Led the NFL in passing touchdowns 4 times. Had the best completion percentage in the league 6 times. So, again, this just leads me back to, I like the fact that Brock Purdy feels that Drew Brees is a good role model for him. And he's recognizing, you heard in that quote, you know, the toughness and sort of the mindset you have to have if you're a shorter guy, if you have some physical disadvantages to maximize your other advantages. I think that's awesome. I don't know if Drew Brees, you know, I don't know if Brock Purdy is going to turn into Drew Brees here.
1: Right.
0: But
1: well,
0: it's a good,
1: you know,
0: it's
1: you
0: a good model.
1: People like to say for Brock Purdy, well, he's got Kyle Shanahan. Well, do they say, well, Patrick Mahomes has Andy Reid.
0: Yeah.
1: And or Drew Brees has Sean Payton.
0: Drew Brees, when he got with Sean Payton, that was a great fit. You know what I always say in any sport? So much. 80% of it is fit.
1: Yeah.
0: So, you know, but he's got Kyle Shanahan. So it's not as if he's being coached by a slouch here.
1: Is Drew Brees, does he become Drew Brees if he goes to, I don't know, Seattle or Carolina?
0: Well,
1: you know, I don't know.
0: 49ers fans hope they never have to find out, Jason. I don't know. All right. The top 100 voted on by the players.
1: Oh, we
0: new
1: we
0: reveal every day. And this time, number 4 is Matthew Stafford. That makes him the number 2 ranked quarterback.
1: Oh,
0: because,
1: come on.
0: Well, Josh Allen's still on the board.
1: Oh, okay,
0: so they've
1: okay.
0: got all 3 right. to go. Josh Allen has to be in there somewhere
1: yes.
0: of the top 3 because he's not on the board at all in the top 100. And I got news for everyone. Josh Allen made the top 100.
1: Yes. Okay.
0: So we know that that means that Josh Allen is going to be the top ranked quarterback in the list and that Stafford is the number 2 quarterback on the list. Do you agree with the players here? Do you think he's the second best? He's 37 years old. Do you think he's the second best quarterback in the NFL right now?
1: Allen, Mahomes, Burrow. I mean, of the big 4, Mahomes, Burrow, Allen.
0: But look at, don't
1: Jackson.
0: Say the big 4 that we think of. Because look at what the players said. The players said Josh Allen's the best quarterback. Matthew Stafford's the second best quarterback. Drake May is the third best quarterback. Then Patrick Mahomes. Then Sam Darnold. Then Dak Prescott. Then Jared Goff.
1: I mean, nobody on planet Earth thinks Darnold is better than Herbert or Burrow. Nobody does.
0: I mean, Burrow was ranked 44th overall.
1: It's just moron. I mean, Lamar is 6. So the 4 best, Rachel, you know this, over the last 5 years have been Lamar,
0: yes.
1: Burrow,
0: big guns, man.
1: Jackson and out. The
0: mm-hmm.
1: 4, big 4.
0: Yep.
1: That's unimpeachable.
0: Absolutely.
1: The question is Stafford in that group? And he's the only one of that group that didn't get hurt last year, him and Allen.
0: Yeah.
1: Right? I mean, Lamar got hurt, Mahomes, Burrow. So I guess for me, Stafford is like Super Bowl bubbly, half in to the top 4. I don't know. I like Stafford. I mean, Rachel, if you could pick a quarterback to go in tomorrow and win a game, Stafford has to be super high on the list.
0: He's high. He's not my top choice, though, for that.
1: Who would that
0: right?
1: be?
0: Right? I mean, I want to see what Patrick Mahomes can do on that knee, but I'm someone who watched Kevin Durant come back from an ACL injury and be the exact same player. We watched Jason Tatum come back from an ACL injury and do better than anyone could have expected this past spring. So if Pat is able to come back from an ACL injury and still be Patrick Mahomes, he's the one I'm still trusting at the, you know, a game I have to win no matter what, one game, one outing out there. But I got to see it on the knee. But he would be my answer if he's the same player again, because look how many times he's won games with a close score, comeback wins, you know, all of that stuff. He's at the top of all those lists. I don't know, but he's not the top.

0: players list. There you go.
1: All right, Rachel with the news.
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1: All right, it's college football's week one. A great slate of games. College football analyst RJ Young joining us. Is Ohio State the team to beat? You know what I think. We'll ask RJ next here on The Herd.
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15: 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He is all over the sport that kicks off. Well, it's officially week one this weekend. Let's bring in RJ Young, FoxSports.com. Love talking with RJ. Had a dinner out here with him several years back. RJ, my man. Oh, look at that studio. That is nice. Holy cow, how you doing?
16: I appreciate you, J-Mac. Appreciate you. It's really fun to be here, man. Really.
15: Yeah. Glad to have you. And I'm just curious. Let's start right out of the gate. Obviously, you know, first of all, I got to give you a major shout out. You ranked all 138 FBS teams on FoxSports.com. Can I ask where the Oklahoma Sooners came in?
16: Right around that 11-10 spot.
15: Okay. I know you have a soft spot for the Sooners. Obviously, I'm assuming it's a changing of the guard. 5 years ago, you do that, and it's heavy SEC. Now, heavy Big Ten, right?
16: Absolutely. And it's not been close, right? We've seen three consecutive national champions come out of the Big Ten. And more to that, we haven't seen an SEC team play for the national championship in the last 3 years. I think it is fair to say the balance of power is above the Mason-Dixon line.
15: Now, does that shift this year, or are you still rocking with the Big Ten, led, of course, by Oregon, Ohio State, Indiana? I can't slight Indiana. I know their fans are sensitive. Or do you see that trend continuing?
16: I see that trend continuing, and I think the AP also agrees with me, right? We've got Indiana, Ohio State, Oregon, always in those spots where you expect a top five team to be. And I don't see a reason why a team from the Big Ten can't make it four in a row. Meanwhile, the SEC looks a little bit shaky, right? Georgia's won the SEC championship the last couple of years, but hasn't been able to reach the college football playoff national championship. Alabama's going through it. Texas is going through it. Ole Miss, LSU, they're all going through it. The only sure money right now is in the Big Ten for me.
15: Interesting. So in 2 weeks, we got the two big games, Oklahoma, Michigan. But I want to go to Texas versus Ohio State. It's the rematch from last year. Arch in his first real, I mean, it wasn't his first start, but it was really the beginning of his era. And he struggled mightily against a stacked Ohio State defense. You know, they got to replace eight starters on defense. I think Arch has a good game, but where are you on Arch and Sark this season?
16: I think they're going to hit the ground running. And I think that this is the season for them to win the SEC championship would be a great harbinger for success. Mm-hmm. But just get back to the college football playoff. They've got pieces. And while they lost a lot on defense, they add Will Muschamp as defense coordinator. So they're going to be nasty. They're going to be aggressive. They're going to come after people. But I'm more interested in Arch having weapons around him. What I learned about him last year is halfway through the season, he wasn't getting any help. And he learned he's going to have to do it himself. And that second half of the season, he played lights out, man. He was great. And this season, he's got two running backs in Malik Brown, Hollywood Smothers, that are high-profile transfers.

0: that can help him. Cam Coleman is going to be out there with Ryan Wingo on the periphery, on the perimeter. And I really enjoy that Arch sees it now. It's very much his football team. And now we get to know what it looks like when he's playing at his best.
1: Yeah. Do you think if they don't get to like the title game, not SEC, I'm talking Natty, if they're not getting there, is it kind of a bust given the hype and the noise and allegedly, you know, on all these best players in the country list, Texas has like four in the top 10, Arch favorite for the Heisman. I mean, basically, they've got to make a run to the title game, right?
0: I think you're right. I think you're right, especially if you're grading them against their last college football playoff appearance where Quinn Ewers was a starting quarterback and they went out to Washington. I believe that Arch Manning is a more talented quarterback than Quinn Ewers, and I believe this team is more talented than that one that made the college football playoff. I think they got to run the table. That's what I think. I think that they have all the tools to do it. They're going to play a tough schedule. It's going to be really difficult. But if anybody in the SEC can say enough with the Big Ten, we've got a really great football team, pay attention to us, it's Texas, and a win against Ohio State goes a long way. Yeah.
1: Now, let's just briefly look at the opposite. Let's say the Buckeyes take them down in week two. Then you, the game against Oklahoma, the Red River rivalry, that becomes essentially like a last stand for Sark. I mean, you can't lose both those games and expect to make the playoff, right? You'd have to run the table after that to hope to get in, right?
0: Oklahoma would tell you there's a difference, right? They would tell you that last year they were able to get into the playoff precisely because they didn't have the kind of loss that Texas did. Texas was 10-3, but they lost to a 4-8 Florida.
1: That's right.
0: They went into overtime against Kentucky and Mississippi State, who aren't great. I think it's really about managing those losses if you don't run the table, right? So if you lose to Ohio State, maybe it's another 14-7 game. You lose to Oklahoma, maybe it's another one-score game. I don't think those hurt them. I think that they finish out with 10 wins in the regular season, you can expect them to make the college football playoff, and then it's reset four games to win the national championship.
1: That's fair. That's a good point. All right, let's pivot to Ohio State, the other side of that matchup. And every guy we've had on college football the last few weeks that I've been hosting, I have to ask about Julian Sayin. And again, I'm not bashing the guy. I need to see a little more in some of the high leverage games last year. The big spots, Big Ten title game. I did not see, you know, top five quarterback in the country. The playoff game they lost, I didn't see it. Now, RJ, maybe it's just me. I see kind of a, you know, I'm not seeing like a Drew Brees type quarterback. He's not exactly big. He's not that fast. What do you make of Julian Sayin? Is he like the key to their team this year?
0: He's accurate, man. If you're looking for a comp, all you got to do is look at CJ Stroud. He's accurate. He sees it. He processes very fast. Against Indiana and Miami last year, two things didn't go his way. One, the offensive line could not protect him. He was on his back more than he had been all year. I want to say 10 sacks in those two games after he'd been up something like five all year, right? The other part about that is they could not run the football against Indiana or Miami. Less than 50 yards against Miami, I think 68 against Indiana. Miami showing everybody that if you can stop their run game, Julian Sayin is not going to be able to do much. And more importantly, the best player in college football, Jeremiah Smith, he can only do so much if we don't have to respect your run game. So Ohio State needs to show that. And I think if there's a run game behind Julian Sayin, he might be able to change your opinion of how good he is.
1: Yeah, that's a great point. But, you know, again, it took a historic effort from a great defensive line featuring, I think, two top 50 picks right in Miami to slow down that run game. Is the Big Ten equipped to do that from the likes of USC, Oregon, Michigan, all those guys?
0: Holy smokes. They're just talented. Like I've said, this is going to be the toughest year to win a college football game ever. We've never seen this much skilled labor. We've never seen guys play as long. So the more snaps you get, the more games you play, the better off you're going to be. And when I got a freshman at edge in Luke Waifel, who can take over a game like he did against San Jose State, and I look at the Oregon defensive line or even the Iowa defensive line, yeah, there are lots of programs in the Big Ten that can test that offensive line, and they need to be tested. A lot of those guys are returning. They're going to play musical chairs, but they know that it is on them whether or not this team gets to win the national championship.
1: Indiana feels like they're maybe still a little slighted. Signetti's probably going to get in front of his team this week and be like, hey, here's the number one team in the country. It's Ohio State, not you guys who didn't lose a game, who return a lot of talent. You only got 8 first place votes. People don't believe in you. Signetti feels like the kind of guy to do that. Your thoughts, you have Indiana number one in your rankings. I guess talk about how, is there a world where they defend the

0: national championship?
1: Yes, very much so. God. We've entered it. 16-0, you win the national championship. You got the Heisman Trophy winner. He's the number one overall pick. And Kurt Cignetti said it himself. I'm hunting complacency. Y'all haven't done anything, right? 2025 is 2025. Show me something in 2026. I'm really enthusiastic about this team because Kurt Cignetti gives it its personality. At the Peach Bowl, following the win, one of the things he said was, hey, RJ, a lot of y'all don't know our team. And I was mentioning to him that, hey, you were based on what, top 100, maybe 100 to get through, right? To play for a national championship at all, maybe win it. I don't see that happening this year. I don't think any of us are going to take them for granted. I think all of us are expecting them to be there at the end. Now, they don't play anybody until Ohio State, but until somebody beats Indiana,
0: yeah,
1: I think that's the best team in the country.
0: Any early read on Hoover, the quarterback? I mean, he leaves TCU and they lose to Bill Belichick. So he must be good. But I don't know. I haven't seen enough of him to really know if he's in this elite class. And there's a lot of good ones.
1: Gunslinger. That's his moniker. He's going to throw touchdowns. He's going to throw interceptions. What I'm curious about is if Kurt Cignetti is right in that, hey, I've introduced Josh to his two new favorite best friends, a scoring defense that keeps people down and a rushing attack. Okay. Fernando Mendoza threw the ball about 24 times a game last year. Josh Hoover had to throw it about 34 at Texas Christian. He ain't going to have to do that at Indiana. If he takes care of the football, he's got Nick Marsh. He's got Charlie Becker. They're going to be good. I think he has enough to get this team back to the playoff and then again, reset and maybe run the table and keep up with the last two transfer quarterbacks. Like nobody knew about Curtis Work. And then all he did was go win 11 games and get them to the playoff. Most of us didn't expect Fernando Mendoza to enter into the conversation for Heisman Trophy winner, all because Kurt Cignetti put him in the right spot with offensive coordinator Mike Shanahan. I don't think there's that much to worry about. If he turns the ball over a bunch, then we can revisit this conversation.
0: All right, we got about 45 seconds left. I need your thoughts on the USC paltry attendance in the opener. I think it's a little bit overblown, but I'm out here in LA acting like a homer. Your thoughts on the 75 people who showed up for the opener?
1: I think a school having to put out a statement about attendance is preposterous, but 51,000 showed up for that game this year. Last year, at their season opener against Missouri State, they had 62,000. It was 86 degrees last year. It's 96 degrees this year. They'll fill the stadium. Ohio State's coming there. Oregon's coming there. Washington's coming there. I think this will go really without conversation the rest of the way, but it is SC. It is a top 15 team. We do expect better from you.
0: All right. RJ Young, great stuff. He's a FoxSports.com college football analyst. He honestly, you remember yesterday? Well, I don't know if you were listening, RJ. I tried to get the staff to get us to rank the 32 quarterbacks in the NFL. Nobody's interested in that. You ranked all 138 teams. I'm proud of you, man. Congratulations. And we'll talk to you soon.
1: Thanks so much, J-Mac.
0: All right. RJ Young, good stuff. All right. Coming up next. What are we doing next? Oh, yeah. Yes. Yes. Week one NFL picks. So, you know, I built this model through Claude AI and it's helping me spit out some winners. Listen, you're going to have to plug and play, baby. Hold your nose and make some ugly week one bets. That's next on The Herd.
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7: Well, teams yesterday making final roster decisions and putting together practice squads in Dallas. A new backup QB for Dak Prescott this year. The Cowboys cut QB Joe Milton. They're going with Sam Howell as their number two. The Jets going with a rookie backup. Clemson product Cade Klubnik wins the number two job behind Geno Smith as veteran Bailey Zappi is let go. The Steelers remain in a contract spat with DB Joey Porter Jr. wants an extension. GM Omar Khan says he won't negotiate when the season starts. Baseball last night, the Cubs pulled out the big bats in a 17-3 pacing of the Brewers, launching 9 home runs, 3 by Alex Bregman, who helped the Cubs set a National League record by blasting 62 homers in the month of August.
8: It was a good month, and obviously driving the baseball up and down the lineup, but I think just the quality of the bat in the second half, it's been super consistent up and down the lineup, and it's been tough on opposing teams.
7: The 9 homers last night, a franchise record for the Cubs, and 1 away from the single-game major league mark. I'm Matt McCoy.
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11: This is year 10 for Mahomes, but in the last 2 years of the 43 qualified quarterbacks, he's near the bottom. Now, why would that be? 2023, 2024, 2025. The Chiefs drafted 21 players. Their big hit is Rashee Rice.
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15: Here we go. Hour number 2 on The Herd. A glorious Tuesday in the NFL. We're waiting for some breaking news. Expecting quarterback trades. Listen, I know Colin's still on vacation. His guy, Joe Milton, I wonder how he's holding up. Joe Milton getting dumped. But there are rumors he may surface somewhere. We'll see. FoxSports.com writer Steven Ruiz. He talked quarterback tiers, had Jalen Hurts way down the list with the likes of Danny Dimes, a.k.a. Danny Loose Change. And Kyler Murray, we'll see if Steven buys my Jalen Hurts is way better than that. We'll talk to him in a few minutes. But first, NFL is, I believe, 8 days away, right? The opener is next Wednesday. And then you got a game Thursday. And then, of course, the huge Sunday lineup. So we decided, let's break down. Well, not break down, but let's give a pick just for fun to start things on every game. We'll do the first 8 games today and the second 8 mañana. So let's start with the season opener. Patriots getting 3.5 in Seattle. I'm going with the Patriots. Now, this

is just with the points. I don't know if they're going to win outright. But Seattle obviously will have the banner ceremony. They will get their rings. It's a Super Bowl rematch, revenge angle for Drake May and company. And I just don't know if Seattle's better, guys. We just got confirmation that their running back, Zach Charbonnet, will be on the PUP. So they will start a rookie running back. They have a first-time play caller in Fleury. They have the, oh, we won the Super Bowl. We're going to be amazing, blah, blah, blah. And I think the Patriots probably show really well here. And this is a three-point game, so I'm going to take the hook and the Patriots. Next up, Niners-Rams. This is next Thursday in Australia. Down under. Yeah, that's not good. So this is a pick. I'm going with the Rams here, favored by 3.5, mostly because I don't know who's going to play for the Niners. I think we can definitely confirm this pick as we get closer to kickoff. I don't think Aaron Donald will even travel with the team. That's my guess. Why subject him, a 35-year-old guy who's just unretiring, why subject him to that travel and the jet lag coming back? There's no point. And if you saw in his contracts, and people pointed it out, he's paid, I think, $666,000 up to 15 games. So they're baking in basically two for him to sit. I think this is one of them. But the Niners are the real question. I mean, have you seen this George Kittle stuff? We don't know if he's going to play. What's the status of Bosa? I don't know. I don't know who the starting wide receivers are going to be for the Niners. There's just so much uncertainty. You know I like Purdy. I like Shanahan. But I'm going with the Rams, favored by 3.5. Then the real good game. Bills-Texans, the best game on 1 p.m. Sunday. I'm going with the Texans here. As our staffer from Houston likes to note, the Texans own Josh Allen. For his career, he is 1-4 against them. The one win was against Davis Mills. The Houston defense is nasty. Best in the league. Buffalo has a new offensive coordinator in Joe Brady. I don't even know about the Bills' defense. You guys know, I got the Texans in the Super Bowl, so I've got the Texans winning this game. I'm surprised they're getting 1.5 at home. Next up is Bears-Panthers, and it's weird. The Bears should be favored by a field goal on the road, right? They're the much better team, or are they? So under 3, I'm going to go with the Bears here reluctantly. There is some data that shows the Panthers could be live, but I'm a wuss and I'm going to ride with Caleb Williams and Ben Johnson. And my only fear, and I do think Chicago pulls back, is that Ben Johnson's just so good that he keeps them in games and Caleb continues the magic high wire act. I'll go Bears favored by 2.5. Browns, Jaguars. I've seen places where this was 9. Okay. It's slowly come down to 7.5. I think I'm going with the Browns. Yes, I am actually putting after-tax dollars on Deshaun Watson getting 7.5. Mostly because there's some questions about the Jags offensive line heading into the season. We'll see. Travis Etienne gone. We'll see about that run game. I think I have some actual questions for the Jags. I'm starting to pull back on them. If I'm going to pull anyone out of the playoffs in the AFC, it's the Jags. But I don't like anything about Cleveland at all. Head coach, quarterback, nothing. Still, 7.5. I'll take it. Falcons Steelers. I went chalky here. I went Pittsburgh favored by 3. Don't have much because I don't know who the Falcons quarterback's going to be. We hear Penix, but I don't know. He's coming off an ACL. Hasn't done anything. Like, he's barely playing 11-on-11. So then it's Tua? No way in hell I'm backing Tua. I'll take the Steelers and Aaron Rodgers. Jets Titans in the Robert Saleh revenge game. Saleh gets revenge, and Titans beat my Jets. Starting our march to arch, 0-1. I'll take the Titans. And this is weird because this line has come down. It was Titans 3. You see 2.5 on the screen. You look offshore, it's 1.5. People like the Jets. I love the Jets. I just don't want them to win games this season. And finally, Saints-Lions. So I told you guys I built the model in Claude. It is incredible. It was a boon during the World Cup. If you were watching the show, it said Lions -6.5 is the best pick on the board in week one. I'm going to take it. I'm also on the over. I think there's points here. Lions secondary has major leakage, and I'm not buying the Saints hype. Although, you know, if you listen to the Travis Shuck truthers, he's going to be the next Joe Montana. I'll take the Lions favored by 6.5. So let's see. I go heavy on the home teams. One favorite, two, three, damn. Three, four favorites, five. Oh, gosh, that never ends well. All right, we'll do the other 8 games tomorrow. Let's bring on Stephen Ruiz, FoxSports.com. He wrote the quarterback tiers. First of all, Stephen, I know you were a prodigious writer, covered the NFL deeply. You were at The Ringer.

0: USA Today. Have you looked at the week one schedule? Any games jump out at you?
1: Yeah, I think seeing the Titans and the Jets is a game I definitely want to watch. That's like a lower level game, but Commanders and Eagles has my attention because I think you have question marks about both quarterbacks going forward, coming off down years last year. And we have high expectations for both of those quarterbacks. And I think it's a make or break year for both of them quietly.
0: Ooh, okay. So you see, this is a good, he's good. He knows what he's doing here. He mentions quarterbacks and he goes to Jalen Hurts of the Eagles. And that was my big beef with your quarterback tiers. First, let's get it on the screen. We'll show Stephen's quarterback tiers and forget about what I said. I'm just curious. Did you get any other reaction out there? You know, whether it was the unwashed masses on social media, coaches, anybody you talk to about your tiers?
1: Yeah, I mean, I get pushback against. I've been doing rankings for 10 years now, and it's to be expected, especially from the 49ers fans, the Eagles fans. They seem to take issue with how I evaluate their quarterbacks. But I also get love from the Ravens fans. I've always been a Lamar guy, and obviously Chargers fans love that I'm carrying the torch for Justin Herbert and have been for the last couple of years.
0: Why isn't Burrow in that elite class with the other big three?
1: I mean, I think it says more about the big three. I think they're gap fillers in their offense. You don't have a run game. They can kind of, you know, contribute to the run game on their own. You don't have a great play caller. They can create on their own. Your receivers can't get open. They could run around, buy time and get them open. Whereas Burrow, I think, has a very particular style of offense he wants to be in. He wants to be in the gun. He wants five eligible receivers out. And that puts a lot of strain on your offensive line. So I think some of the Bengals' issues over the last couple of years have been a result of his preferences.
0: Interesting. And do you think that continues or is there a turnaround here? Because I actually bet Burrow to win the MVP this year, like plus 850 or something like that. It doesn't sound like you're positive on Burrow.
1: No, I think their offensive line is in a good spot right now. I think it's a little underrated, if anything. I think the receivers are still as good as ever. Jamar Chase, I think, could have an offensive player of the year type season. And Burrow is a good quarterback. I don't want to take anything away from him. I think he could be elite, especially in this setup, if the offensive line is good. And that defense looks a lot better on paper. Yeah. And then the other thing I would add is I think the media is just itching to give Joe Burrow some type of an award.
0: The media does love Joe Burrow. He's so handsome. He's hanging out in Paris with models. Like, hey, they like that stuff. All right, let's go back to his tiers because I did just notice someone. Oh, Drake May. Yes, that's it. So, again, I think it was 3 years ago that C.J. Stroud had a good rookie year and everybody crowned him. Then it was 2 years ago, Jaden Daniels had a good rookie year. Everybody crowned him. And now Drake May has a really good second year and everybody says he's instantly a franchise carrier. Why are you so confident in May after such a limited sample size?
1: Because I can't find a true weakness in his game. I'm not really looking at the season-long results from last year. I'm looking at his game and how he performed on film. He's one of the most accurate quarterbacks in the league already, and he could do it all over the field. He could throw outside the numbers, in between the numbers, short, long. He escapes pressure well. He can create on his own with his legs. I think he's smart. You could see him pick up the offense, and they put a lot more on his plate this year. So I think he's going to have even more command of that offense. I have no qualms about Drake May, even coming off that disastrous playoff run, because I think his shoulder was banged up a little bit. And then I think what that exposed was the weaknesses of this Patriots offense. There are concerns about the offensive line still, but I think with A.J. Brown in the fold, that receiving core is a lot better.
0: Franchise carrier, also Dak Prescott. Solid regular season quarterback, you know, puts up counting stats. There's some questions about him in high leverage spots. His postseason has been spotty. Why is Dak on the same level as Burrow, Stafford, and Herbert?
1: Because I think we've seen over his career, as long as Dak is healthy, that offense has been one of the very best offenses in the league. And we could talk about the lack of playoff success, but he does have some good playoff performances. Went toe-to-toe with Aaron Rodgers at his peak in his first playoff appearance. Did well against the 2018 Rams. I think the perception that he's a bad playoff quarterback is largely based off those games against the 49ers, where the 49ers were a much better team. But also, if you take a step back, you look at his playoff statistics over his career, he averages the same amount of expected points average per dropback as Jalen Hurts, who I think you would say is a playoff riser.
0: Well, yeah, Hurts is, you know, the dual threat, and we could get into him now. You know, in the postseason, he's largely been awesome. The first game against Tampa, you know, he was rotten, his first playoff start. But the reason I love Hurts is the dual threat. I mean, most rushing touchdowns in playoff history, fourth down, the short yardage plays, he's automatic. I almost feel like he's underrated because he's able to do both. I mean, he went to a Super Bowl the first time throwing deep downfield. I believe Steichen was the OC in that one. And then went with like a totally different run heavy attack the second time and won MVP. I like how Hurts can win multiple

0: ways. But you're right. He doesn't have the EPA numbers that some of these other guys do.
1: He doesn't really have the counting stat numbers either. He's thrown for 250 or more yards in three playoff games. The Eagles have lost all three of those games. Yeah. He's thrown for less than 140 yards three times. The Eagles have won all of those games. I think you can make the argument that Jalen Hurts, well, before the 49ers stinker this last year, I think you can make the argument that he's never been the reason they've lost the playoff game, but the argument is just as strong that he's never been the reason they've won a playoff game.
0: Hmm. And never been the reason they lost, but he's never like won a game. Why did he give him Super Bowl MVP?
1: Was it no, just I think default? He was. No, I'm saying you can make the argument that he's rarely helped them win a playoff game. He was fantastic in this last Super Bowl.
0: Yeah.
1: He was fantastic in the first Super Bowl. Fantastic against a very bad Commanders team that had no business being in the NFC title game.
0: Yeah.
1: But there are seven other games, and most of those games he's throwing for 150 yards, and the running game and the defense is doing most of the heavy lifting.
0: Do you think any of his offensive coordinator issues have been a problem? I think five in the last 5 years, and our staff went back at like 11 years, college and pro. He's had 11 different offensive coordinators. Could some of that be that people don't want to work with Jalen Hurts? Or does he elevate some of these guys, Kellen Moore, Steichen, to get new jobs elsewhere?
1: I think you can make the argument that it is a little bit of people are shying away from working from him based on this past offseason where they did go after Mike McDaniel and he went to the Chargers. They did go after Brian Daboll. He went to the Titans to work with Cam Ward, of all people. And it certainly makes his job harder, but I will say this, there is continuity there. Nick Sirianni has never gone outside of his coaching tree to hire an offensive coordinator. A lot of the hires have been in-house. The one time he didn't was Kellen Moore, who is a part of his coaching tree, a part of the Norv Turner coaching tree. This is the first time they're doing it with Sean Mannion. So I think that Jalen Hurts has an opportunity to dispel a lot of these narratives, a lot of these narratives that people like me are peddling, but he has had continuity, even if the offensive coordinator hasn't been the same. And he's also had a very good offensive line, maybe the best offensive line over his career. He's had a very good running back, a superstar running back for the last 2 years. And he's had one of the very best receiver tandems in the league over the last couple of years. So if you're arguing that everything doesn't have to be right for him to play his best, like that's not a very good argument if you're saying, oh, the OC ruined it.
0: Yeah, no, for sure. And I ask that because you look at some of these other guys, like Patrick Mahomes walks into the league to Andy Reid, Justin Herbert now with McDaniel. I think everybody thinks he's going to take a step. So some of it is, you know, Brock Purdy, who I love, he's with Shanahan. Well, what if Brock Purdy goes to Jacksonville, you know, like and doesn't have anybody? How much of that stuff do you think matters? Like, hey, man, I see Nick Sirianni's on the hot seat. I'm not taking that job. I don't care about working with Hurts. I could be gone by Thanksgiving the way Philadelphia's going.
1: No, I think it matters a lot, especially for quarterbacks in this mid-tier. I think quarterbacks like Patrick Mahomes can kind of overcome bad play calling. Andy Reid was a great play caller when Patrick Mahomes came into the league. His offense has been out of date for the last like 4 or 5 years, yeah. I would say. And Patrick Mahomes has done a lot of heavy lifting. Lamar Jackson has worked with Greg Roman, who has gotten fired a couple times over the last decade, hasn't really had the best reputation for being a quarterback-friendly yeah. offensive coordinator, hasn't mattered, won MVPs. Josh Allen, you could change his offense coordinator. He had a mid-season firing of his offense coordinator. Didn't really matter. The offense was still elite. So I think that's what separates the top guys is they can overcome poor offensive coordinators where the mid-tier guys are a little more beholden to their performance.
0: We skipped over Caleb Williams. Obviously, Colin, that's his guy. He loves him. The splash plays were amazing. The end of game good fortunes were incredible. Any concern of Caleb Williams? Do you think he's on the doorstep to making the next step, or does he perhaps pull back a little bit now that everybody's had a year to analyze the Ben Johnson Caleb pairing?
1: No, I think he's getting better. And I think there was some consternation about how he would mesh with Ben Johnson. He's very particular. He's very detail oriented. Then we saw in the rookie year, Caleb Williams was a backyard, quarterback. He's going outside of structure a little bit too much, scrambling a little bit too much. But I think what Ben Johnson did last year was implore him to lean into that even more. He had a faster time to scramble last year than he did compared to the year before. And his sack rate went down because he stopped taking sacks in the pocket. And I think that's where the Ben Johnson thing helps. It gives him confidence to play his game. And then the structure of the offense just makes his job a lot easier. And then the highlight plays, I think those are going to keep coming. Those aren't going anywhere. As long as he gets some consistent downfield accuracy, he could be one of the five best quarterbacks in the NFL.
0: Wow. That's bullish. All right, let's go back to the Jalen Hurts grouping because I think I saw Daniel Jones on there. And boy, Daniel Jones got paired with Brian Daboll, had some success. I think he also got paired with Kevin O'Connell and Shane Steichen in Indy. But I mean, if you're picking...

0: Actually, let's drill down. Supporting cast dependent. So if you're picking a game tomorrow, and I say you can have any pick of quarterback on this list, Stephen, would Jalen Hurts and Daniel Jones really be like a toss-up for you or no?
1: No. Are we considering the injury that Daniel Jones is coming off of? Because if that's a factor, then I'm taking Jalen Hurts.
0: Yeah. You'd take Hurts.
1: If he's 100% healthy, I'm taking Daniel Jones because I think Daniel Jones is a better processor in the pocket. I think he's more accurate. I think he's more athletic in that he can throw on the run. I think Jalen Hurts is a better runner, but Jalen Hurts isn't a very fluid throw. He's kind of rigid, and that makes it very hard for him to throw outside of the pocket. I think Daniel Jones proved last year. Last year was the first time he was put in a sound offensive structure and given an elite play caller in Shane Steichen. And he was the MVP favorite through a month and a half. And the Colts were breaking offensive records. Like, they were in conversations with the 2007 Patriots after 8 weeks last year.
0: Yeah.
1: So, and then it all fell apart when Daniel Jones went down. So
0: Even before he went down, didn't they lose a couple? I felt like there was a couple losses before he went down. Maybe one.
1: There were a couple losses. But I do think that showed that Daniel Jones, when given the right environment, can look like an above average quarterback. I'm not saying Daniel Jones is elite by any means. But if you read the article, this tier specifically stated that when these guys are given a good supporting cast, they could perform like top 10 quarterbacks. I think Daniel Jones proved that last year, if anything.
0: So you think I guess it's tough for me visually to see a guy like Daniel Jones in the same grouping as, you know, a Super Bowl MVP, Brock Purdy, who's just, I think he's incredible. I think Baker Mayfield, a lot of the guys in this group to me are vastly superior to Jones, but also Kyler Murray. Stephen, how can you defend Kyler? I mean, talk about a guy last 3 years, it's been putrid. Like, what are you seeing in Kyler?
1: I've been off and on with Kyler throughout his career. I don't love the shorter quarterbacks. I think they tend to struggle in the pocket seeing the field. I think they tend to get hurt more, and injuries tend to affect them more so than the bigger quarterbacks. We see a quarterback like Justin Herbert break his hand and he's stiff-arming defenders the very next week. But when Kyler is at his best, he's one of the most gifted throwers in the NFL. I think Justin Jefferson even said that a few weeks ago. He was like, I didn't realize his arm was as good as it was. And I think part of that is all the off-field stuff. We focus on like him playing video games and I think there was a homework clause in his contract when the Cardinals initially gave it to him. But when the guy's going good, he can throw the ball with anybody. And I do think he's a little bit underrated in terms of his skill set. He reminds me of a poor man's Aaron Rodgers in that he can really throw with touch outside a poor man's. Let me reiterate that.
0: Homeless man's Aaron Rodgers. Come on.
1: That's fair too. I'll accept that one. But he can throw with touch outside the numbers. He can get rid of the ball quickly and accurately underneath. His main problem is seeing and throwing over the middle of the field, which is tough to scheme around. But now that he's in an offense with Kevin O'Connell, who is one of the best at scheming around a quarterback's weaknesses, and then he has a wide receiving core like Justin Jefferson and Jordan Addison, and even Jawan Jennings, who's been so reliable on third downs. If he doesn't make it this year, then I'm with you. I'm done with Kyler Murray. But I think if he stays healthy, they have a very good chance of competing for that division. And I think Kyler's going to be not only in comeback player of the year talks, but I wouldn't be surprised if he steals an MVP vote.
0: Yeah. I think that's an 11 or 12 win team. I'm with you, despite me just trashing Kyler, calling homeless man's Aaron Rodgers. All right, one more guy before we get to some other stories. C.J. Stroud, can we go back to the screen before this? On the doorstep. So I like the Texans. I think they're Super Bowl worthy this year. The narrative around Stroud is, oh my gosh, he vomited all over himself in the playoffs. Get this guy out of my face. You can't pay him. He's not good. Your thoughts on Stroud?
1: I mean, I think that's fair. What I saw in the playoffs against the Patriots was offensive. It was the worst quarterback play I've ever seen out of C.J. Stroud. But I can't discount the 10 games before that. After he came back from that concussion, he was statistically one of the six best quarterbacks in the NFL by advanced metrics. And now you add in the context of him not having a good offensive line. His wide receiving core was devastated by injuries. Man. He had a first-year offensive coordinator who couldn't get the run game going. The run game

0: catcher. So Jackson Dart, there's some Yahoo article out there saying he's the number one breakout candidate this year. I don't know if you watch the opening segment. I'm extremely down on the Giants and Dart. When he's in structure, he's terrible. When he's out of structure, sure, he's great, but he's also getting sent to the blue tent. I think he led the NFL quarterbacks, among quarterbacks, trips to the blue tent. Where are you on Dart this year?
1: Now, honestly, you should be doing the analysis for me because I'm right there with you on all those points. In structure, I was actually just watching like a cut up of him playing in structure where he's throwing in rhythm, and it's just not consistent enough. I don't know how you could survive being an NFL quarterback when you constantly feel the need to get out of structure and you're turning down open receivers in order to do it. And the blue tent thing, it has to be a concern. I know he's not concerned, but two more visits, you got to hang his jersey in the rafters of the blue tent. You got to like name it after him, put a six on it. It's very concerning. I'd be concerned, especially with John Harbaugh coming in. The offensive coordinator hires are not inspiring at all. You got Greg Roman involved also. It was not pretty for John Harbaugh at the end of the Ravens tenure. And honestly, before Lamar got there, he was on the hot seat and Lamar kind of saved him. So I think even banking on improvement in the coaching ranks is a tough sell for me.
0: Yeah, I am curious. Nagy was in Chicago with Trubisky and, you know, did coax him to the playoffs a couple times. They didn't do anything and then just decided this isn't working. We need Justin Fields. We know how that ended. Do you think Dart has franchise quarterback chops or not really?
1: I mean, I think he certainly has the potential just because he has game-changing athleticism. I think he does have a very strong arm and he's shown some accuracy. But like I said, you have to learn how to play the position in a certain way to survive in the NFL. And every great quarterback has made that transition. We just haven't seen evidence that he's capable of doing it, but we haven't seen evidence that he's not capable of doing it. So I don't want to totally sell him short, but if I was a betting man, I wouldn't be betting on it.
0: Is he like a souped-up version of Zach Wilson?
1: I would say a souped up version of Mitch Trubisky, actually. That's why the Nagy hire is kind of concerning for me because he did not get those issues out of Trubisky's game.
0: Yeah. All right. We'll wrap up with this. So I did a Super Bowl bubble yesterday, and we're going to pop it on the screen here with my five core teams in the middle, then fringe. I did not have the Niners anywhere in this. Again, I love Purdy. I don't know that I love them this year. You did your Super Bowl contenders article this morning. You did seven teams. Do any of them make my bubble?
1: Yeah, I think all seven are in there. I don't think you can count out the Eagles, even with all the concerns I have about the offense. The defense is just going to be so good, and that team is still so talented. But the Ravens are a team that I'm really interested in seeing just because they have a new coach. I think Jesse Minter is a floor raiser on defense. And if Lamar's healthy, I think we're getting an MVP-level Lamar. And if that's the case, the Ravens are always in Super Bowl contention.
0: Have you looked much into the Declan Doyle, what we can expect from him, more Sean Payton or more Ben Johnson?
1: I think it's going to be more Ben Johnson, but it's going to be all of those guys. I think that coaching tree really takes or borrows concepts from not only Sean Payton, but Sean McVay. It's really like a cocktail of the best offenses of the last half decade. And there is some concern about Lamar's fit in there because he does prefer to be in the gun and you have to be in the gun to get the most out of him as a runner. But when you look, it's a small sample size, but when you look at his performance under center, it's been remarkable. And I think we're going to see a continuation of that this season.
0: So the real issue, not issue, but question with this top seven you've got is, so the Seahawks have a new offensive play caller. We have, I think, no idea what to expect from Fleury. The Ravens have a new one who's never called plays. The Broncos have a new one who's never called plays, Davis Webb. Sean Mannion at six, never called plays. I don't remember a season where we come in where such elite teams could be so mysterious to us because there's no history. It's not like this guy was calling plays for 4 years in Jacksonville or something, right?
1: No, yeah, there's 21 new offensive coordinators this year. That's got to be a record. I don't think anyone's been tracking that stat, but I would believe that would be a record. And I think half of them don't have any play calling experience. The one team that I'd be least concerned about on that list with the new OCs is the Broncos, just because you have Sean Payton kind of looming in the background.
0: Right.
1: And I wouldn't be surprised if by October and things aren't going well, he sees himself as the hero and goes like, I'm calling plays now. He's going to wait for the worst possible defense before he does it, just so he can look good in that first game.
0: Sandbagging. All right, Stephen Ruiz, good stuff, man. FoxSports.com. He's been a lot of places. He's a Maryland guy. You know, go Terps. Stephen, thanks for coming on, man. We'll have you back for sure.
1: Thanks for having me anytime.
0: All right. Head to FoxSports.com. Check out his tiers. All right. Coming up next, a prominent college football coach taking a shot at USC. Man, it's open season on the Trojans. That's next here on The Herd.

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17: See, guys, that's what we do, right? 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I mean, listen, Stephen Ruiz did, a capable job explaining why he doesn't love Jalen Hurts. I was floored, like I'm still on the ground mentally, that he would take Daniel Jones over Jalen Hurts, but, you know, to each his own. Let's go to Rachel Nichols with the news.
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21: Well, Jason, I got a story about another quarterback that there are a lot of mixed opinions on. We got new contract news just this morning on C.J. Stroud.
17: Whoa.
21: So look, he is entering the fourth season of his rookie contract. Now, back in the spring, the Texans picked up his option. So he's actually on the roster for two more years. But we know the extension, if it's going to happen, has to get done before next season starts. However, you've got general manager Nick Caserio talking about it this morning, and he put a deadline on it. Take a listen.
22: As it pertains to CJ, yeah, I mean, kind of similar to what I said there in training camp. You know, we've had productive discussions. I would say the reality is we'll either get it figured out before the season starts, and if we don't get it figured out before the season starts, then there's something we address in the offseason. So, you know, whenever it happens, it happens.
21: So this is not new. There's a lot of NFL teams who say we don't negotiate contracts during the season. The Pittsburgh Steelers just did this to Joey Porter and said you either negotiate before the first game or we're done. I understand why the Texans might not be rushing to reach an agreement with C.J. Stroud right now, because it's kind of in their best interest to see how he does this season and then decide, are you going to pay him a lot of money and extend him at the end of the season? Or do you have to start moving in a different direction? And if you have to pay him a lot of money, that's fine, because you will be paying him a lot of money because he had a great season and has proven to you he's a standout. So I don't see a huge risk on the team side for sort of pushing this off till next offseason. My question to you is, if you're CJ Stroud, are you betting on yourself that you're going to have this great season and get a lot more money than whatever's being offered on the table right now? Obviously, the risk is if you turn in another playoff performance like last season, the money now would be a pipe dream, right?
17: Ooh,
21: so
17: wow.
21: Which way would you go?
17: Oh, boy. Rachel. So, let's see. One playoff win each of his first three seasons. Stroud.

0: Russell Wilson, Flacco. Okay. A couple of those guys won Super Bowls. Rach, you said the phrase go in a different direction or something like that. Yeah. I'd like to double click on that, please. Say more.
1: You're not paying him $50, $55 million if he shows you again this season that he's regressing and he, you know, has as hard a time in the playoffs as you would if he was positive on all of those things. Look, his rookie season was historic. I looked up the numbers, but they have gone down since then. He went from 23 touchdowns and 5 interceptions in his rookie season. The next season, he had fewer passing yards, even though he played more games. And he also had the interceptions creeping up to 12, from 5 to 12 from the first to the second season. And then last season, fewer passing yards again, so 3 steps down now. And we all saw what happened during the playoffs, right? The 7 turnovers in 2 games, including 4 in the first half against the Patriots. So I understand, again, on the team side, why they're not ready to give him a $50 million or plus a year extension, right? I mean, Trevor Lawrence makes $55 million a year. So that's the amount of money you're talking about. Mm-hmm. Would you risk doing that if you don't know really how it's going to turn out this season? I think for the Texans, it's not a huge risk. I think for CJ Stroud, it's a bigger risk because we've seen players kind of go both ways, right? We've seen players who bet on themselves and they end up being paid much more than what the team was negotiating, and they cost the team money because the team waited. But we've also seen it go the other way. We've seen players who were like, I'm betting on myself. This offer's crap. And then at the end of the next season, that offer is no longer on the table.
0: Okay, so you 55 is an interesting number. So average per year, right?
1: Mm-hmm.
0: Mahomes is at 63.
1: Mm-hmm.
0: Dak is at 60.
1: Mm-hmm.
0: They can't even get to the playoffs. Okay, the 60.
1: Yep.
0: That's insane. Josh Allen, 55. Burrow, 55. Trevor Lawrence, 55. Jordan Love and Stafford, 55.
1: Mm-hmm.
0: Do you think he belongs in that group, the 55 a year?
1: I mean, I would like to see what he does this coming season before I commit to that.
0: Okay, so
1: because
0: the
1: it's
0: next,
1: not just for the following year. It's for several years.
0: Yes.
1: So you're tying up a huge chunk of your cap for several years. And if this guy isn't good enough to get you where you need to go, better to know that before you tie up that much money.
0: So the next group is Goff 53, Purdy 53, Herbert 52, Lamar 52.
1: Mm-hmm.
0: Lamar's going to get a new deal and make more. Hurts is at 51. He's going to get a new deal. And then you have Caleb coming up behind with your guy Jaden.
1: Mm-hmm.
0: Not yet, but within 2 years. Yeah. So pretty soon, 55 is going to look light.
1: It's going to look
0: normal.
1: The
0: Texans, right.
1: I don't know if it's going to look light because the salary cap isn't changing that much.
0: Fair, but
1: it's
0: 55 now puts you at tied for third. 55 in 2 years will put you at like ninth or 10th. So that's why I am going to get the deal done early. I don't even think. Now, listen.
1: So if you're CJ Stroud, you'd be sort of like, well, whatever they're offering me now, and we don't know exactly how much. Just take it now because you don't know what's going to happen.
0: Well, if I were the Texans, I would say that. If I'm Stroud, I know, all these other guys are going to get paid. But his agent is Mulugeta.
1: Mm-hmm.
0: He don't play.
1: Very
0: we
1: good.
0: Saw what happened with Micah Parsons.
1: Absolutely.
0: And like what he wants, he usually gets. Now, Stroud is different because he's a quarterback. This is a fascinating, I like this topic. I there's no right answer. We don't know.
1: No, I mean, again, I think if you're the Texans, you don't want to reach an agreement right now. Because again, it's two different things. For the player, it's how much money am I making, right? $55 million a year is a lot of money, right? So that's obviously what they're focused on. For the team, yes, it's the amount of money, but it's really about how much of the cap do they eat up and what else does it let you do? So those are two different concerns, right? So if I'm the team, that concern about the cap and how much money this guy is eating up, that would cause me to say, let's see what he does this season and see how much of that we want to tie up in CJ Stroud. For CJ, though, it's a much different question. And if he's offered $55 million this year or whatever it is, and again, we don't know how much they're offering him right now as of today, you know, maybe you take the money.
0: It's a great topic.
1: I don't know.
0: May do it tomorrow again.
1: There you go. All right. We've been talking for the past few days about Aaron Donald. It's such a great story, right? Coming out of retirement, as we know, returning to the Rams. Now, Niners GM John Lynch, long subscribed to the John Wooden philosophy. Don't lose sleep, right, over what other teams are doing. But Lynch was asked if he still feels that way when it comes to Aaron Donald and the Rams now. Here's what he said.
2: The guy's different, right? He's an exceptional player. One of the great.

0: rates, I do subscribe to that. I think we're pretty good too. They got better certainly with him deciding to come out of retirement. Now there's time away, but I know that guy trains like a man, bad man. I ran into him in a hotel somewhere a while back, and we had some fun chatter back and forth. And never thought he'd do it, but he's doing it, and so we better get ready for it.
1: So it's interesting, Jason, you have the general manager of the Niners saying, hey, we're pretty good too. We've heard from various coach and players on the Seahawks being like, you know, we're not that far from them, or we're about the same from them. So I kind of wanted to ask you, if you look at the teams in that division, it's certainly considered one of the most competitive, maybe the most competitive in all of football. How close do you think the Niners and the Seahawks are to the Rams, who everybody is picking as this overwhelming Super Bowl favorite?
2: I don't think they're very close. I mean, they could, maybe they beat them in a game, a one-off, but over the course of the season, this is at least a four-game gap. And, you know, the Niners might win 8 or 9, and this is a loaded, beyond belief Rams team.
1: I mean, do you equate them to like the Warriors in 2017, 2018, when they had Kevin Durant and Steph, and there was no one, I mean, there was just no one close to them. Do you feel like the Rams are up that level, or do you feel like there's other teams who could catch them?
2: Well, it's football. So I don't think we've ever seen a gap other than the Patriots that were undefeated back then.
1: The Giants still won that year.
2: They did, indeed. Good point. Yeah.
1: So, I don't know. I'm very curious to see how both of these teams we're talking about respond to this Australia trip, because it is a big deal. It could really affect the first chunk of their season. And how they are strategizing going about it is two completely different ways. And we're going to find out who is right, basically, because the Niners are getting to Melbourne basically a full week before the game. Adjust and kind of, you know, get your time zones right and all that stuff. The Rams are not landing in Melbourne until basically 24 hours before the game. And the plan is just to keep these guys on California Pacific time the entire way through, including the game itself, which is 5:30, you know, in the afternoon in Melbourne, but it's 10:30 in the morning. And if you're in California, and look, the Rams play 10 a.m. games. They play that 1 o'clock Eastern game.
2: Yeah, good stuff. Rachel with the news.
3: Well, that's the news.
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3: The Herdline News.
2: We'll make this easy. Is Joe Burrow having fun again? That's next year on The Herd.
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17: You know how people say Christmas is coming early this year? Well, Fox has the baseball coming early this week. Thursday is a special baseball night in America featuring a fight for the NL Central. You got the Brewers taking on MVP candidate Pete Crow Armstrong. We'll talk about him in a minute. And the Orioles are trying to gain ground in the AL wildcard race against the Red Sox. So you could get either one of those games Thursday, 7 p.m. Eastern on Fox.
18: All right, let's talk briefly about Joe Burrow. Okay? Came into the league, got hurt his first year. I'm pretty sure it was hurt his first year because I had him in fantasy. I thought this guy was good. And then he gets to a couple AFC title games, and you're like, okay, Burrow is going to be right there going toe-to-toe with Mahomes. Burrow, he's better than Josh Allen. He's just killing it from the pocket, and then Burrow keeps getting hurt. And I joke that he's called Glass Joe. That's his nickname. Because he's always hurt, and they haven't made the playoffs in a few years. When the defense was good, remember Captain Lou Albano, just kidding, Captain Lou Amoruno was the defensive coordinator. They had a good defense. And then you got to pay Burrow, and then you got to pay T. Higgins, and you got to pay Chase. And you, where do you lose from? Well, we're going to lose from the defense. And the defense is absolute trash, and you can't hold a lead. I mean, they were losing games while scoring over 30 points on the reg last year, okay? So Burrow's upset, all the verbiage coming out of Cincinnati and Joe Burrow, it's not good. Remember, there was questions if he would try to force a trade, if they don't fire Zach, the head coach, Zach Taylor. Just a lot of not good stuff in Cincinnati. And all of a sudden, it seems to have turned in the last month. Burrow's tone and tenor has changed. Here's Joe Burrow on his playing future.
19: I'm just trying to bring a different mentality to my game and to my preparation. And

0: I try to treat every day like it's now or never. Trying to treat every day like it's my last, and try to go make it happen.
1: That's not like the grumpy Joe Burrow we've been hearing for the last, what, 18 months, 20 months? And here's a quote from Burrow to Albert Breer. I don't know if we can actually put it on the screen, but all of a sudden it sounds like he wants to play forever. You know, guy wants to play football forever. Now we know Burrow is a football lifer, right? His dad played football. His grandfather was a big athlete. He's got tons of relatives who have played sports at a high level, college, pro. This is the kind of guy who, you know, you sit down for dinner. It's like, hey, how was school? What book are you reading? It was like, hey, how about that defense that, you know, the Niners threw at the Seahawks? I mean, this is football, eat, sleep, day, night. I mean, Joe Burrow is a football lifer. I just wonder, is this the kind of guy who has to leave Cincinnati to win a Super Bowl, or can he do it there? I mean, they haven't even got to the playoffs in the last couple of years. So, Rachel, I got to ask you, I did not have Burrow in that second tier of quarterbacks like Steven Ruiz. I had him up there with the big four. Where do you have Burrow? Do you have him top four, or do you still have him down a peg?
2: I mean, I think he is the last one of that top level, or the first one of the second level, and it's just kind of where you arbitrarily, as a football fan, decide to draw the line. He's got two of the best receivers in football. They think they are the best tandem of receivers in football. They've said so several times this training camp. So he has the tools between what he can do himself and what he has on the offense around him to be maybe the best quarterback in football this year. I mean, we just don't know how this is going to play out in terms of this particular season. Yeah. However, I think the big guys, the big names at the top are correct, and Burrow is right under those, and you could either put him up top or you could put him as the top of the second tier.
1: Yeah, he's the guy who doesn't have an MVP yet. Yeah, Lamar would do, Allen, Mahomes, they've got him. That being said, Burrow's been to a Super Bowl,
2: was
1: seconds away from maybe winning it.
2: Yep.
1: Lamar and Josh Allen would kill to get that.
2: Yes.
1: And he went to a second AFC championship game where also in Kansas City, they lost a tough one. It was close. So it's almost like in the playoffs, he's shown more than Allen and Jackson, you could argue. Burrow's a tough one, man. I don't know.
2: I mean, it kind of depends on the games, right? If it's the game itself in the playoffs or the season.
1: The season,
2: It's a little bit speculative at this point. We don't know how he's going to play this year.
1: Stay healthy, Joe. We need you. The league needs you. Coming up next year on the Herd Final Hour, we're going to the Power Hour, talking a little Jackson Dart and the New York Giants next.
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5: Bell teams yesterday making final roster decisions and putting together practice squads. In Dallas, a new backup QB for Dak Prescott this year. The Cowboys cut QB Joe Milton. They're going with Sam Howell as their number two. The Jets going with a rookie backup. Clemson product Cade Klubnik wins the number two job behind Geno Smith as veteran Bailey Zappe is let go. The Steelers remain in a contract spat with DB Joey Porter Jr. wants an extension. GM Omar Khan says he won't negotiate when the season starts. Baseball last night, the Cubs pulled out the big bats in a 17-3 pacing of the Brewers, launching 9 home runs, 3 by Alex Bregman, who helped the Cubs set a National League record by blasting 62 homers in the month of August.
6: It was a good month, and obviously driving the baseball up and down the lineup, but I think just the quality of the bat in the second half, it's been super consistent up and down the lineup, and it's been tough on opposing teams.
5: The 9 homers last night, a franchise record for the Cubs, and 1 away from the single-game major league mark. I'm Matt McCool.
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9: 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Now, why would that be? 2023, 2024, 2025. The Chiefs drafted 21 players. Their big hit is Rashee Rice.
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7: Here's Jason McIntyre.
14: Here we go. Hour number 3 on The Herd. It's Tuesday. It remains hot as heck out here in Los Angeles. It's almost so hot you don't want to go to a USC football game. Just kidding. Not that funny. We are going to talk some baseball this hour because Pete Crow Armstrong, sorry guys, I'm not ready to go PCA yet. You know, is lighting the world on fire in Chicago. The Cubs are hitting home runs. I saw they are 99% in the playoffs. The staff with Colin in Chicago is all giddy postseason baseball. Maybe they'll win a game or two, you know? Rachel Nichols joining me here on Tuesday. Rachel is not wearing Dodger blue today, but she usually goes to Dodgers games, yeah. You know, and has the good seats and everything. Ohtani's going to win MVP, right?
15: I actually think, and we'll talk about it more in depth later in the hour, I think he might not this year. We'll have to see partly what about his pitching and all of that.
14: Still the best player in baseball. That's obvious.
15: That is completely obvious.
14: All right. So coming up in 15 minutes, Mark Schlereth joins the show. Always happy to talk to the superstar offensive lineman. All right. So I'm going to open here. This

0: morning, I saw Yahoo did a list of breakout candidates, the top 10 guys for this season. And taking the number one spot was Jackson Dart. Guys, I think the hype on Dart and the Giants seems way overblown. Remember, they finished dead last in the division last season. Yahoo must have been listening to Colin Cowherd all summer. He has been prattling along about these Giants are going to be so good with Harbaugh. You know, Harbaugh's instilling a new culture. Harbaugh is basically like, you know, a Belushi or Freeman in one of those movies where he's a new principal at one of those rough and tumble schools and he's instilling a new culture, right? He's walking around with a baseball bat. Remember the classic video where Harbaugh's like, we're the New York Giants. And he like kept repeating himself. It was like he glitched or something. Folks, I think we need to slow down on this Jackson Dart, John Harbaugh stuff. Let's just pump the brakes. Now, I know everybody loves Jackson Dart, right? You got the president saying how handsome he is. Looks like a male model, right? He's got the new ring card girlfriend who's famous on Instagram. I mean, everybody loves Jackson Dart. He is super popular right now. I'm just saying, guys, the numbers tell a different story. The New York Giants are so starved right now for a franchise quarterback. We're talking about a franchise that's had, of the last nine seasons, eight of them have been losing. The Giants are just a losing franchise right now. They're basically my Jets. And the numbers on Jackson Dart are not great, and I know that's going to disappoint some people, but we got to, you know, go with the numbers. So Jackson Dart, last season, when he was, you know, in structure, drop back in the pocket, no pressure, he graded out 28th in EPA, expected points added per play. That is not good at all. That's right there with Marcus Mariota, okay, and Michael Penix. In structure, Jackson Dart was horrible. Just drop back in the pocket, he was not a good quarterback. I suspect some of that is because with Lane Kiffin at Ole Miss, they ran the RPO out of shotgun, and it was basically first read or tuck and run, okay? Jackson Dart in the pocket, not good. Now, Jackson Dart out of the pocket, play breaks down, Dart's got to win with his legs. He was number one in EPA. That's great. Hey, Jackson Dart, when the play breaks down, Dart has good vision. He's elusive. He's quick. I mean, he's not Lamar or Josh Allen, but he can make plays. So that's a big win, right? Well, the drawback of that is Jackson Dart also led the league in trips to the blue tent among quarterbacks. He was checked for a concussion five times. And then it happened again in the preseason. He got dropped like a bad habit. Now, the running back did miss the block coming off the edge. And he stayed down for a while. And Dart was a little confused as to why he had to get checked for a concussion. Well, Hasselbeck joined the show a few weeks ago. He talked about it, Dart getting checked for concussions.
1: I love Jackson Dart. He's fun to watch. He plays a lot like Josh Allen to me. I have no problem with how he plays the game. I have a problem how he lays on the ground. Dude, body language, man. Like, you lay down on the ground like you were dead. It was like a knockout punch. You wonder why you were in the blue tent. You were in the blue tent because you stayed on the ground like you were sleeping. Don't let him know that it bothered you. You laid out there like, you know, they were going to stop the fight. So, you know, you want to solve that problem, just get up, man. Get up quick. That's all you got to do.
0: Yeah, and to extend Matt's boxing analogy, Dart is basically like the boxer who trains for months, right? Footwork, jab, patience, stay on, you know, on your clock. Footwork, that's super important. And then the boxer gets hit once. And all of a sudden after that, it's just throwing wild haymakers, going for the spectacular knockout, trying to save yourself. And you know that occasionally that will lead to spectacular knockouts for you. But largely you're going to end up a loser because you're out of structure, just going wild. It doesn't work. And maybe you guys want to blame the offensive line. Hey, Jason, the offensive line, terrible. I got more bad news for you. Last year, yes, the Giants went into the season with Pro Football Focus's dead last offensive line. But that was going into the season. They actually graded out above average for the full season. Pro Football Focus had them finishing as the 14th best offensive line. That's not terrible. So who's to blame here? Is it Dart for tucking and running? Is it the Lane Kiffin system? Well, the good news is Matt Nagy's coming along and he's going to save the day. Surely you guys have seen the reports from various reporters of the Giants. At practice, the second Dart leaves the pocket, Nagy and company are blowing the play dead and

0: saying, nope, got to stay in the pocket. They are doing their best to keep him in there. And is that going to work? I don't know. I don't have a lot of faith in him. I'm sure some people remember a certain quarterback under Nagy in Chicago, Maserati Mitchell Trubisky. How'd that work out? Well, they did get to the playoffs twice. And Trubisky was so bad, the offense ranked bottom 10 in the league, and they ended up drafting Justin Fields. So again, I'm not totally out on Dart. I just think we need to slow down. Slow your roll on Mr. Jackson Dart and the New York Giants. All right, now let's move on to a team I actually do like this season, and that is the Baltimore Ravens. Boy, all the reports coming out of Ravens camp are so exciting. You've got reports of Jesse Minter rapping Eminem, the new head coach, first-time head coach. You've got Declan Doyle, the new OC. He's out here rapping Drake at team functions. This is a unified bunch. Folks, somebody wrote it up that essentially the Ravens are going from two guys who were 60 years old running the show, Todd Monken and John Harbaugh, and now they've downshifted to young guys who can maybe connect better in Minter and Doyle with a team that's led by a young quarterback in Lamar Jackson. And again, I'm not like Mr. Read into all the offseason stuff. CJ Stroud cut sugar. He's going to be lean. And, you know, this guy's on muscle watch because he's worked out and added 10 pounds of bulk. I'm not going overboard, but I do think we can look at history as kind of a blueprint for there's something special here brewing. Again, you guys don't have to believe me on Jesse Minter, but I watched him work wonders with the defense out here. I have a feeling the Ravens defense is going to be pretty nasty under Minter. And, you know, Lamar Jackson with Declan Doyle, I'm extremely bullish on that. We had Cosell on the show recently to talk about what he's seen from Lamar Jackson, and everything is looking very, very good.
1: I think he's better than in the pocket. And believe me, I've watched Lamar throughout his entire career. And I think he's better than the pocket in the pocket than he's given credit for. And don't forget, now they have Declan Doyle as the OC. And he sort of has a Sean Payton, Ben Johnson background. So I think you're going to see a lot of really interesting, pass game concepts. And I think he'll do fine.
0: Yeah, it is strange. And I've been beating this drum, folks. The Ravens win total 11.5 is one of the largest in the league. I believe it was number one, and now maybe the Rams have finally caught them. But there's a big disconnect because you talk to the general public, you read people online, and people aren't in love with the Ravens. Well, I don't know what Jesse Minter's going to do. Yeah, you know, there was another coach who recently was under Harbaugh, and he did okay in Seattle. His name's Mike McDonald. He ended up winning the Super Bowl, and he's basically considered one of the smartest defensive minds in the league. Is that the path for Minter next, head coach in Baltimore? He's got a way better quarterback than McDonald got, right? McDonald upgraded from Geno to Sam Darnold. I mean, hell, Lamar Jackson's vastly better than both those guys, two-time MVP. And let's remember with Lamar, he does have a chip on his shoulder. He wanted the new contract. I haven't seen him get it yet. And also, there was some disrespect from the NFL players, you know, this top 100 thing, where he fell from top five to 69th, right? Just because he had a little injury and wasn't healthy throughout last season. He just tumbles down the list, and now Drake May is the flavor of the month, the same way C.J. Stroud was and Jaden Daniels was. And this idea that, oh, well, Lamar, he's kind of what? Stop, guys. This is a really scary team. Coming up next, Mark Schlereth, the man with the greatest lawn in America. There's no way he disagrees with me on Jackson Dart and the Giants. That's next here on The Herd.
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11: Welcome back to The Herd. Ooh, we have some Raiders news. Fernando Mendoza. No better person to ask than the gentleman who will be calling Mendoza's first NFL game, his debut next weekend, Raiders Dolphins. Let's bring in Mark Schlereth, Fox Sports NFL analyst. Mark, obviously, we love talking yard work with you, but we've got to dive right in. I know we can't talk about the grass right now, only because this Mendoza stuff's breaking right now. That NFL insider Adam Schefter is saying Mendoza will start sooner than people think. Rachel and I have been divided on this. A lot of Raiders fans are not all cousins. Some think Mendoza should start. I'm just curious, your thoughts. Do you think there's any shot he starts the opener against the Dolphins?
12: Yeah, I think there's a shot. I think it's a very slim shot that he starts the opener. I just think you've got to understand the value in sitting behind a guy that's a professional football player in Kirk Cousins. One of the things I say all the time, just because you play a pro sport doesn't make you a professional. You got to learn how to be a professional. You got to learn how to prep. You got to learn how to study. One thing about Kirk Cousins, man, that dude is on point. He is on point with the formations, with the play calls in the huddle. The operation is really good when Kirk Cousins is in there. He understands all the checks, where he wants to go. This guy is a professional football player. Now, the ceiling for Mendoza obviously is way higher than that of Kirk Cousins. But I think to start off, you're playing a Miami team that is in complete rebuild mode, that has $179 million, in cap and dead cap space. Like, it's important to start the season with a win if you're the Raiders, because I don't think there's going to be a ton of them, but it's important to start that. And eventually, as you learn how to play, learn how to prepare, learn how to study the game, eventually they'll move to Mendoza. But I don't think there's any rush to do that if you're Clint Kubiak and the Raiders.
11: Yeah, this is probably one of those examples of, hey, let's get this report out there. He's going to start sooner than you think. And then tomorrow, Kirk Cousins is starting, right? Just so Raiders fans are not depressed, like, damn it, I got to watch Kirk Cousins. I'll just say this in the argument against Mendoza, or for Mendoza. So, Mark, you know, a lot of these quarterbacks come in, they're young guys. We'll talk about Jackson Dart in a moment. He had a weird system with Lane Kiffin, just RPO heavy. A lot to learn. This is a guy who's been to two business schools, prominent.

0: business schools, right? Graduated from them.
1: Yeah.
0: This guy's a genius. He's a nerd. He's not on the club scene. He's not looking to do Sam Darnold, go to the NFL and start making out with girls in New York City. Okay. Mendoza is a bookworm. I'm wondering behind the scenes. You'll get to meet him when you call the Dolphins game. But I'm just curious, like, I guarantee you he's going to these meetings and is impressing and probably sounds better than Kirk Cousins in some of these meetings.
1: I don't know about that, because Kirk Cousins is incredibly intelligent. You know, there's a difference between book smart and football acumen. Yeah. And I've been around a lot of guys who are book smart that aren't worth a squirt of piss when it comes to playing football. So, and I'm not bright. I'm not. But I know football and I studied it. And, you know, I was a general studies major from the University of Iowa. So no specific questions, please. Just general questions I can answer. But when it comes to football, I'm an expert, and I was as a player. And so, like, all those things, like, hey, it's great. But I will tell you this, and this is really interesting. It always looks different on a grease board. It always looks different in film study than it does when you get out on the football field. And that's the adjustment you have to make. It's easy to draw it up on a grease board. It's easy to go, oh yeah, I see it. But when all of a sudden you're at field level and you're looking at it from that standpoint, or looking at it through, you know, your face mask and everything, it looks entirely different. And that's what you have to start to learn. That's what you have to start to see.
0: Yeah. I remember the Chargers, they named a quarterback the starter, and Herbert was going to be the backup. And then the starter, I don't know if you remember the story, Tyrod Taylor, a pro, a veteran, doesn't have the acumen of Kirk Cousins, but it was a longtime pro. I think he got to the playoffs once in Buffalo, and he had like a lung issue before the game, and they had to just start Herbert. And guess what? Herbert was ready for action. This is a biology major. So go ahead.
1: Yeah, I'll tell you this. You know, it's really interesting. If you're Clint Kubiak and you're the Raiders, why would you tell anybody who you're going to start? From the standpoint of, is it that big a deal? Well, no, but if all of a sudden you're the Miami Dolphins and you're Jeff Hafley, now you've got to go, okay, well, let's devote part of our practice to defending what Kirk does well. Let's devote part of our practice to defending what Mendoza does well. And all of a sudden you're splitting reps. So if you're doing half and half, or whatever, that, you know, three quarters and a quarter,

0: I feel like just because Dart had some flashy moments, you know, and looks cool and, you know, what you know, has a girlfriend and Trump likes him. Like, everybody likes Jackson Dart. He's all over the scene. But the reality is the football stuff, it ain't great, Mark. I don't know. Where are you on Dart heading into year two with a new head coach?
1: I really liked Dart last year. What I didn't like is him putting himself in harm's way so much. And, you know, he's trying to earn the respect of his teammates and do all that stuff. And that's great. But you've got to be able to protect yourself. You've got to be able to understand when there is a time or when there's an opportunity to just get down, live to fight another day. And when you have to take at the end of a game or the end of a half, a hit. And he's got to manage that better. You're plenty tough to play in the National Football League. We need you for 17 weeks. I will say this, though. It is really good to have John Harbaugh with the Giants. That is an adult. And one thing, when you watch Giants film right now, and you look at their preseason, man, they are built across the line of scrimmage. They are big. They are physical. They went out and got Patrick Ricard from the Baltimore Ravens, a 315-pound fullback. They are going to get into heavy personnel. They are going to try to bludgeon you and take some of the pressure off that young quarterback as he, you know, continues to grow in his second year. So I really like, again, it's one thing to tell a guy, hey, man, you got to protect yourself. It's one thing for him to do it in practice. It's another thing when he has never played that way to be able to do that in the pressure of a game. And so that would be my biggest concern. And that would be something that I would be skeptical of him being able to do that. Because your natural instincts take over when you're on a football field. You don't think about, hey, I got to protect, you know, it's got to be premeditated. Once you take off, if you're not thinking about that, you're going to put yourself into harm's way. And that was an issue for him all last season.
0: That's interesting. So your guess is, Harbaugh turns to a heavy run game with the big fullback, Scataboo, and not, you know, we want Dart throwing less than 25, less than 20 times a game, and we're just going to do the easy stuff, not put our quarterback. Yeah. I hadn't heard that. That's an interesting theory.
1: I think that would be the best way to manage him health-wise. The other thing with Scataboo, and I love watching Scataboo run the ball, and I said this on my podcast, the Stinging Truth podcast, if he didn't exist, you ought to invent him. Like, he's freaking awesome. But with that said, I don't know if he's going to last more than 4 years. Like, that dude has zero off button. That dude is like, let me ram my head into somebody and try to punish him on every run. But he's fun to watch. And, you know, he's one of those running backs that'll take a 2.5 yard gain and turn it into a 4 yard gain and keep your offense on schedule. But like, this is John Harbaugh football, right? I want to be big, physical on both lines of scrimmage, dominate them and take some of the pressure off my quarterback. Don't let him play on the high dive 24/7, right? Make sure that we give him breather plays. Make sure that we take some of the pressure off the young QB.
0: Yeah. All right, let's move to Lamar Jackson. There is some optimism. I don't know. Did you call any Lamar games last year?
1: No, I did not.
0: Yeah, it's interesting because, I mean, having not seen them, you know, come, they got a brand new head coach in Minter. They got a brand new offensive coordinator who's never called plays. They got a Lamar looking for a contract. He hasn't gotten it yet, coming off an injury plague season. It feels like there's a big rebound here. I don't know. Am I reaching?
1: No, I don't think you're reaching. I think Jesse Minter, you watch him, what he did with the Chargers last year, watch just how their defense played. And I thought they were exceptional schematically speaking. I thought they were very sound in everything they did. And they had that kind of utility knife or Swiss Army knife on their defensive side with Derwin James. I mean, that guy is phenomenal. And you've got a similar player, a very light player, one of the best safeties in football, Kyle Hamilton, who lines up at linebacker in nickel or dime. It lines up at the nickel position. He lines up at safety. He'll line up at corner. Man, that guy will line up at defensive end if you let him. So those guys are really tough to contend with. I thought they were really good and very similarly built with a guy like that, Derwin James to Kyle Hamilton. That's just going to be, what does this offense look like? Mm-hmm. And, you know, obviously Declan Doyle, as you mentioned, was the OC in Chicago, but we know Ben Johnson was calling the plays there. Right. So this would be his first opportunity to call plays. And how do you mesh

0: with Lamar. I mean, there was, I look at Lamar and look at last season, you know, an injury and everything else, but there was issues between Harbaugh, that's why he's coaching in, you know, with New York right now, and Lamar, and there was rumors about work ethic and all those things. I do feel like this is a bounce back, prove it year. Lamar was like, all that stuff is garbage, man. I'm going to go show you exactly what I am.
1: Totally. Let's wrap up with the team you know well, Denver Broncos. I'm looking at their schedule. Mark, they are underdogs. The 14-win Broncos last year, underdogs in five of their first six games with a new play caller in Davis Webb. If you were asking for wacky predictions, I would say probably before the bye week, Sean Payton's calling plays again. It's just a tough schedule. Now they had one of their star defenders put on the commissioner's exempt list. You open against the Chiefs on the road. Then you got the Jags. That should be winnable at home. We know altitude is tough for teams coming in September. That game against the Rams will be a slobber knocker. Going to San Fran is never easy. Chargers, there'll be dogs in that one. And then the Seattle Seahawks on a short week. That is a rigorous six-game stretch to start the season.
0: Yeah, it certainly is. You know, and I look at that stretch. If you can go 3-3 in that, even 2-4, then you set yourself up for the rest of the season. This is a damn good football team. And they got a lot better with Jalen Waddle on the offensive side of the ball. Also, they drafted Jonah Coleman, who looks like a Mo Jones-Drew reincarnated. He is built that way. So if you do have an issue with J.K. Dobbins, I think that'll be the guy, not R.J. Harvey, but that'll be the guy that takes over. They love him. He ran, I think, four or five plays in the first preseason game, and Sean Payton called up and said, I've seen enough. Take him out. So this is a very dynamic offense. I think a much more dynamic offense than it was last year. And a lot of people have talked about 11-2 in one score games and all that stuff. I think one of the things that doesn't scare me about that is think about this. This is a team that sacked the opponent's quarterback 68 times. They were behind in every game and still sacked the quarterback 68 times in the season, challenging the Bears, 1984-85 record of 72, and only created 14 turnovers. That's unheard of. To put the opponent's quarterback under duress, to hit him, to knock him down, to sack him, and only create 14 turnovers, I just think by default, they'll get close to double that number. They'll 26-28 without even thinking about it. And that will create a situation where they're not going to be in as many one-score games. I think this team is a 12-5 team, so a worse record, but I think they're a better team with a worse record.
1: Okay, so who give me your order in the AFC West. The Broncos at 12-5, are they winning it, or is that second?
0: Yeah, no, I think they'll win it. And then I think it's going to be, obviously, it's going to be between Kansas City and the Chargers. I'll take Kansas City as second place. And then one thing we always say here in Denver, the Chargers are going to find a way to charge her. So I will take them coming in third.
1: Wow. That, if they don't make the playoffs, that would be, that's not great news for Herbert and company. All right, Mark Schlereth, the man with the greatest yard in America. Thanks a lot, Mark. Looking forward to that opener. You got Dolphins, hopefully, against Fernando Mendoza. We'll see you soon.
0: All right, Jason. Take care, buddy.
1: Take it easy. Mark Schlereth, great guy, great announcer. Another great person, Rachel Nichols. She's got the news.
2: No.
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4: This is the Herdline News.
5: Jason, you know I just listened to you talk with Mark Schlereth about Fernando Mendoza.
1: Yes, here we go.
5: So
1: yes,
5: we are going to talk about Fernando Mendoza and your obsession with getting him to start week one. Jason, you can't make fetch happen, and Mendoza's not going to start week one. They haven't officially named Kirk Cousins the starter, but it is very obvious that he will be starting week one. In fact, NFL insider Adam Schefter, about a month ago, reported the plan for Mendoza was to bring him along at a, quote, very slow and casual pace. But yesterday, Schefter changed his tune a bit. He said he still thinks Las Vegas will start Cousins week one because everybody thinks they will start Cousins week one, Jason. Mm-hmm. But he did say that he was texting with a league source, and the league source said to him that he expects Mendoza to start, quote, earlier than you'd think, sooner than you'd think. So I want to look at the schedule with you for a minute, Jason. If you look at their first seven games, these are tough games. These are who they have. They've got the Chargers, Chiefs, Patriots, Bills, Rams, all.

0: early on. These are all in the first 7 weeks. So, you know, Tom Brady was advocating reportedly for like a week 13 start for Mendoza. If you look at these...
1: Wait, hold on. Brady wanted week 13?
0: There is reporting, obviously not from me. I was not in those conversations, but that he was an advocate of pushing it toward more the end of the season because he thought that, I mean, look, Brady sat and he thought that that would be good for Mendoza. And you just heard Mark Schlereth say, you know, seeing how a pro prepares. What did Mark say? He goes, just because you play in the professional doesn't make you a pro. Yeah. Like, I think that's exactly right. However, this new Schefter report is that he could start sooner. And if he's going to start sooner, you can definitely see that run of those first 7 weeks. I just wanted to ask you, do you think that Mendoza, when he does finally start, is it going to be because Mendoza is ready? We see how he prepares. We see him in practice. He's ready. It's time. Let's start him. Or do you think it's going to be because Cousins struggles and then Mendoza has to go in
1: and save the day? Oh, the franchise savior?
0: Which is more likely? Listen,
1: this is a great question. I hate to sit on the fence. I don't know the answer. Rachel, riddle me this. What does it look like when Fernando Mendoza's ready?
0: Well, I mean, again, practice, preparation, meetings. Coaches see a lot more behind the scenes than fans do. And it's a lot more than just the reps on the practice field. It is how a guy feels comfortable with an offense going into a game. And you can tell that. I mean, just being a beat reporter for football at times, you can tell talking to a guy, his comfort level, his familiarity going into a game, what he's still learning. And Mendoza has been very open about the fact that he is still learning right now. So the question is, when the coaching staff feels, okay, if we put Mendoza in, I feel pretty good about it. Is that when they put Mendoza in, no matter what's going on with Kirk? And the idea would be that Kirk's just sort of, you know, he's there to hold the fort until Mendoza is that ready? Or is it because Cousins struggle and they got to throw Fernando in ready or not?
1: I mean, I hate to sound goofy, but like, you're never ready. You got to learn on the fly. Like, I'm sure, you know, when I got to TV, people were like, well, you're not ready to host a show. And then someone was sick like 2 months in and I had to fill in for a week. And They were excited. They were like, wow. Again, like, everybody's different. We don't know what Mendoza's doing. Is he beating Kirk Cousins to the meetings? Is on whatever the board that Mark talked about? Is he crushing the board? Is he killing it at practice? I don't know this stuff. No, the media doesn't know because They're not watching all of practice. So ultimately, this is a Kubiak thing. And you're right. It would be kind of weird. Well, you didn't say that. I'm just guessing. Would it be weird if, like, Kirk was 1-3 and it doesn't matter who the opponent is week 4? I think he's ready. Like, what changed? Again, these are questions nobody knows. Yeah,
0: I don't know. I mean, to me, one of the big questions here is the O-line ready for Fernando Mendoza to start? Because one of the most damaging things, I think, is to have him have a major injury in his first season. I think you'd rather have him just on, you know, practicing and not even in the game all year versus that. So you have an offensive line that allowed the most sacks in football last year. They had the worst rushing protection in football, fewest yards. They went out this offseason. They got Tyler Linderbaum. They, you know, have made upgrades to the coaching staff, dedicated offensive line coach now. Obviously, Kubiak came in and he's there overall overseeing the offense. If that O-line is as leaky as it was last season, that would influence my decision. Yeah. I wanted to start Mendoza too.
1: Can you show the schedule one more time? So we know it's Dolphins, and they've got a defensive coordinator from Green Bay. Mm-hmm. Although without Parsons, he did not look great last season. Week 2 is Chargers. I started to dig into the OC. He's pretty damn good. So they had him, and then he went back to college, crushed it. I think it was Western Michigan. Now he's back. This guy's good, but the Chargers don't have any superstars. At the Saints, it's not like, oh, you got to go to New Orleans. It's such a tough place to play. Their defense does not look scary at all.
0: No, it's the next 4 teams, right? That's the gauntlet. It's the Chiefs, right?
1: The Patriots on the road, and they're not going to be easy against Vrabel. Bills, Rams. You know, Aaron Glenn's a good defender. Jets have good defensive players. And then Seattle and Denver looming. So, yeah, maybe you just say, hey, week 13, we'll go with the bye, and then we'll come out of it, and he'll finish the season. Maybe you do that. But I think you're going to hear boo birds in the building for 2 months, and that is not going to get anybody excited.
0: We'll have to see how Kirk Cousins does. I mean, you know, he surprised us before, so I'm willing to give
1: good
0: him
1: and bad.
0: The rope.
1: Good and bad surprises, right?
0: All right, we've been talking about this USC story all day yesterday and today. It's just become a major topic of conversation. USC dominated San Jose State last weekend. This was at the Coliseum. USC says the attendance was 51,000. It did not look like 51,000.

0: 1000 if you see what's on your screen. Heading into their season opener against Abilene Christian, you had Texas Tech head coach Joey McGuire mention all of this. Joey McGuire was asked about what he expects the atmosphere to be like in Lubbock, and here is his answer.
1: Not to take any shots, because I have a lot of respect for, USC and Lincoln Riley, but man, it's really awesome to be playing in Lubbock, Texas, knowing we're going to be playing in front of 60,000, and it's going to be warm. It's going to be every bit as warm as it was Saturday. The great thing is we got some really tough people at West Texas that love their football, and they're going to show up. And no matter what the weather's like, there's not going to be any excuse of why they're not going to be here for us.
0: I don't want to take a shot at USC or Lincoln Riley, but let me take three extremely specific shots at USC and Lincoln Riley. I think coaches or players, when they call out other teams, should just say what they're doing. I don't hide behind this. I have a lot of respect for, because you clearly don't. And that is what I wanted to ask you, Jason. Do you think, I mean, they haven't made the college football playoff yet. They certainly, haven't been able to get there under Lincoln Riley. I mean, do you think other teams around college football do have respect for USC? Oh, they're ranked 14th. Texas Tech, Joey McGuire's team, is ranked 12th.
2: Yeah, I don't know. I don't know. By the way, I like McGuire. Right? I love the Texas Tech story. They're using oil money to clean up in the portal. I'm not going to take a shot, but let me just take three shots at him. That's kind of weak. And by the way, Joey, come on. Lubbock, Texas? What is that, like a rest stop? Come on. There's nothing to do in Lubbock, Texas. Well, honestly, what is there to do? I've never been to Lubbock. I know, Jay, how can you bash on Lubbock? We do have a Texas staffer. I should ask Scott about Lubbock, Texas.
0: I mean, it's definitely it's a college town. They've got, it's multiple movie theaters. It's not like the
2: multiple stoplights, movie theaters.
0: I'm just saying, but
2: Texas Roadhouse is the finest dining there. Like, what are we talking about?
0: Here's what I think. No matter how great the fan appreciation is in Lubbock, Texas, and it's very, very great. I mean, they really love their team there. He's absolutely right. LA has 12 major professional sports teams. Lubbock, Texas has one. And it's not even a pro team, it's a college team. Yeah. In fact, LA has two high-level college programs.
2: Yeah.
0: The fandom, if you are going to be a sports fan in Los Angeles, is just split, 14 different ways, more than Lubbock, where it's only one way. So I get it. I know why it's exciting to be able to sit up there and be on the press conference and take a bunch of shots at another coach or another program. And everyone hates California these days and all of that stuff. But don't sit here and be like, not to take a shot at so-and-so. And I have all the respect. You clearly have no respect for them.
2: None.
0: And, look, they're 12th. They're ahead of them in the AP rankings. So,
2: By the way, the California bashing is hysterical. I invite you, take a trip out here to California, hang out for a week. Tell me how awful it is. Just do it. I guarantee you it's not awful. I promise you that.
0: Well, no one became unpopular in Texas bashing California. So there you go.
2: Woo! All right. Good.
0: It's nice true. Let's talk about baseball a little bit. You mentioned the Cubs and Pete Crow Armstrong at the top of the hour here. The Cubs were on fire yesterday, Jason. Franchise record 9 home runs against the Brewers, a 17-3 win. Alex Bregman, 3 home runs for the second time in August. In fact, this month, the Cubs have hit 62 home runs. That's second only in baseball history to the 2019 Yankees. Pete Crow Armstrong has been a huge part of that. 14 home runs in August. So there's been a massive push about, is he now the favorite to win the NL MVP? It was considered Shohei Ohtani's to lose, but PCA, I'm looking at his stats here. He leads the league with 72 extra base hits. He's tied for the league lead in runs scored, second in home runs, fifth in stolen bases, sixth with 91 RBIs. So I don't know. I mean, I am, as you said, a Dodgers fan. So I'm like, Ohtani, he's the best thing since Babe Ruth. Maybe he's better than Babe Ruth. But I have to acknowledge, I was at the Dodgers game in their last homestand, one of them. And Ohtani whiffed at the plate. I mean, he's definitely not at his best right now.
2: Okay. Well, it's August. Well, it's not August anymore. He was not at his best in July and August, and PCA was.
0: Yeah.
2: So congrats.
0: Who do you think's the MVP?
2: I did not.
0: I mean, the odds are significantly different.
2: I mean, look at that. Now,
0: look at a month ago.
2: Is there 25 games left?
0: So,
2: 25 games left in the season? I'm trying to put the number. I can't do math this early. Yeah, it does seem like it would be difficult for Ohtani to come back, especially

0: since he's not really pitching.
1: Yeah.
0: Right?
1: That's one of the biggest questions. Yeah.
0: Well, congrats to PCA. Enjoy the MVP and, you know, enjoy your playoff win. And, you know, we'll see you next year.
1: Man.
0: Rachel with the news.
1: Not to take any shots,
2: well,
1: but.
2: That's the news.
3: And thanks for stopping by.
2: The Herd Live News.
0: Oh, gosh. Speaking of shots, Lane Kiffin. Oh, boy. Can't wait to talk about Lane Kiffin. That guy is a piece of work. We'll do that next year on the Herd.
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15: All right. We didn't leave much time here for Lane Kiffin, and that's probably a good thing. This guy is truly insufferable. So this whole NFL players transferring to college thing is so idiotic and bad for the sport. Everybody universally agrees, like, we need to stop doing this. The ADs are in lockstep. The conferences are. And then there's Lane Kiffin. Take a listen to Lane Kiffin and his logic around NFL players transferring to college.
16: I met with our leadership committee of our players, and I asked them, what's your team? What do you want to do? And, you know, we understand that, you know, we have a team that's practiced together, worked together all offseason, but one of them said, hey, this is how it works at the next level, and this is how the real world works. You know, they just can't bring employees into certain jobs to help the company. So that made me feel a little better in the struggle and being torn back and forth.
15: What? Lane doesn't know anything about the real world. I mean, the guy was born on third base. Everywhere he's gone, he's flamed out in spectacular fashion. I mean, the staff reminded me of the Raiders ending. Folks, you got to go look up the quotes. Al Davis said, I can't deal with Lane Kiffin after 20 games. Called him, quote, a flat-out liar. I mean, Lane Kiffin is a pox on the sport right now. It is really bad. Sark took a shot. Here's Sark taking a shot at Kiffin.
17: I really believe that when you've signed a professional conference, these players on all of our rosters, not just ours, have been working for 9 months for this moment on Saturday, which then will lead into the next 5 to 6 months. The fact that somebody out there is going to take a player on off of an NFL roster and tell somebody who's been doing it for 9 months, go kick rocks, that doesn't sit well with me. I think that's wrong. That morally is wrong. So I think our presidents, ADs, and chancellors got it right, and we'll support it, and we'll fall in line.
15: So this was happening in college basketball, and I guess, you know, some football people were like, hey, basketball is letting this happen. Why can't we try? I got to win games. I don't care if I'm the most hated man in college football. Remember when it was like, oh, I can't stand Notre Dame. Oh, man, I can't stand the Miami Hurricanes celebrating, dancing. I can't. No, Lane vastly trumps all of that. I mean, you know, Lane actually has an axe to grind with the SEC because he ditched Ole Miss last year in right around the playoff time. And then, you know, he was ticked off watching Ole Miss win games in the postseason without him. And meanwhile, he's trying to poach players, poach the staff. I mean, again, I don't know Lane Kiffin personally. I live in an area where he used to

0: live. So, you know, a lot of people know him. And they all basically say the same thing. You don't need me to go into it, but take a guess. It's just, it's not a good look for the sport. And I know you could say, well, Jay, how are you saying that it was okay for some basketball players, but not football? It's a little different when you've got 24, 25-year-old football players who were in the pros coming back to tackle and battle against 18, 19-year-old freshmen. The bodies aren't ready. There's a reason you can jump from the NBA to the pros, and you can't jump, not from the NBA to the pros, in college, where you can jump from college to the pros early. NFL, you've got to wait because your body is simply not ready. Like, it's just, it's not fair. I mean, that's what it boils down to. Everybody's in agreement on this, except Lane Kiffin. And oh, by the way, asking your captains, yeah, guys who have locked in spots and are not getting budged, yeah, real classy, Lane. I just, it's disappointing, and I don't know, you know, I don't like college football, so it's, we're heading into Sunday, week one. Big games all over the place. You know, what do the courts say about this guy's eligibility? Is that what you want for your sport? I don't know, Rachel. Maybe I'm just getting too fired up. It's the end of the show. You know, we've had a fun show. And now there's Lane Kiffin. I don't like this guy. I'm sorry. I just don't like him.
1: I get it. And I'm curious what it would be like if it wasn't Lane Kiffin who was the one who was doing this, because I think there is a lot of built-in frustration with him around college football and sports in general.
0: Yeah.
1: I think part of the issue here is just that these athletes in particular got caught in the middle, that the eligibility they had to stay in college changed over the summer after they had already committed to being in the draft or they'd already been through the draft process. And that's why this is even sort of a question back and forth in the courts. It's that, hey, I could have had the chance to just go back to college as a regular, you know, just college player. And now I didn't because of this weird, you know, court decision reversed or whatever. And that's why they want to come back. Would that have been so different? I don't know.
0: Yeah, man. I don't know, Lane. Clean it up, dude. Come on. The sport is reeling. It's dominating, except for you. We'll see you tomorrow.
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3: 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I'm going to hug you. I'm coming in for a hug.

0: know.
1: The Los Angeles Angels are being sold to Rams owner Stan Kroenke in a deal that could be worth more than $4 billion, according to the LA Times. It's another sports franchise for Kroenke, as Kroenke Sports and Entertainment not only owns the Rams and will at one point own the Angels, they also own the Nuggets, the Avalanche, Arsenal, and the Premier League. This deal could be finalized at some point in early 2027. Green Bay Packers GM Brian Gutekunst said today that they have not seen an alleged video as part of the criminal case against running back Josh Jacobs. Jacobs was placed on the commissioner's exempt list as he faces misdemeanor charges of battery and criminal damage stemming from an alleged incident with a woman in May. Former Cowboys quarterback turned broadcaster Tony Romo pleaded no contest to OWI charges in Wisconsin. Romo will have his driving license and driving privileges revoked for 6 months. Colts GM Chris Ballard said wide receiver Keenan Allen will play week one despite his DUI arrest last week. I'm Dan Beyer.
0: You want winners? He went 0 for 14 picking bowl games.
2: God bless football.
0: You want hot takes? He said Patrick Mahomes would be a disaster.
2: Really?
0: You want baseball news? He doesn't even know who Kyle Tucker is.
2: Oh, okay.
0: In his personal record book, Kevin Durant hasn't won a ring yet.
2: I'm just telling you, that's what he's doing.
0: You're listening to the man who made falling upwards an art form.
2: It's crazy.
0: This is Stu Gotts and Company, live.
2: Our thanks to Mel Kiper for joining us in hour number one. Charles Huff, the head football coach at Memphis, going to join us in about 20 minutes. But Taylor keeps walking around here all day today. He's watching the highlight of Colton Cowser's catch. He's talking about Cowser's catch. He won't shut up about Cowser's catch. And it was a great catch. And it was a great game. The Red Sox, was it the Red Sox? Yes, right?
3: Against the Rockies.
2: Oh, the Rockies, excuse me.
3: Close enough. They played once in a World Series against each other.
2: It's football season. But it looked like a walk-off, and Cowser said otherwise. But anyway, Taylor, why haven't you stopped telling me about this catch? I saw it with my own eyes.
3: That Colton Cowser catch, it made me say, holy Cowser.
2: This is why.
3: I mean, that catch.
2: Yeah.
3: Straight out of a movie.
2: Are you doing stand-up?
3: I mean, the physics to catch that?
2: Yeah.
3: Probably had to do calculus.
2: His name's Colton Cowser. Yep.
3: People comparing it to the Joe Adell catch from earlier this year? Didn't give me deja vu.
2: Cowser.
3: If you don't think it was the catch of the year, I got real ground beef with you.
2: Yes, Dan. Well, he needs his microphone on. It's a key part of the job.
1: Me and yes, the Baltimore Orioles needed some bovine intervention.
3: Oh, what? Are you kidding
2: me?
3: You
2: deserved it. No, you deserved it. Your mic wasn't on. It was late. I mean, the timing was off, and it was a bad joke.
3: I mean, that Colton Cowser catch, legendary. Utterly ridiculous. That's all I got.
2: Moo! What? I mean, how does moo get that sound? It's ridiculous. We will get to the Angels. Congratulations, Taylor. That was ridiculously bad. Stand-up comedian about a singular topic, Colton Cowser. I would have thrown so many tomatoes at you. Oh, my God. We'll get to Taylor's conspiracy theory here on the Angels sale in just a second. For those of you who don't know, and by the way, Charles Huff is going to join us, head coach of Memphis, in about 15 minutes. So this is the only segment we have to take phone calls, 877-99 on Fox. That is 877-99 on Fox. For those of you who don't know, Taylor walked on to the University of North Carolina's football team. He went there for track. He walked on to the football team. He's very proud of it. We're very proud of him. But Taylor, I have a question for you. Because Lane Kiffin, who, again, I said this earlier, I don't believe a single word that comes out of that man's mouth. If I, passed him on the street and he said hi to me, I would think he's lying.

0: If he told you it was sunny, you'd bring an umbrella just in case?
1: Of course. If he says it's sunny, that means it's pouring outside. And if he says it's pouring outside, it's a beautiful sunny day. That's Lane Kiffin. And when he left Mississippi and decided to go to LSU, he talked about a lot of locker room conversations that he and the players had. And then the players came out afterwards and they were like, hey, I never said that. And that never happened. Why? Because Lane Kiffin, when he tells you it's sunny out, it's pouring rain. And when he tells you it's pouring rain, it's beautiful blue skies.
0: Pouring Lane.
1: Thank you. Why do you get it all the time, the rim shot? Moo! Damn you. And so now recently at LSU, Lane yesterday said that he had a team meeting and he talked to his team about the idea of getting players who didn't make their NFL team, who have declared for the NFL already, and bringing them to LSU, even though the SEC is saying no, which is a joke. All of it is a joke. Taylor, I am wondering here, because I don't believe Lane Kiffin when he comes out and says, yeah, every single player in that locker room was okay with the idea of me going to get professional athletes and bringing them to LSU. What locker room, what kid wants more competition? So you're sitting there every day. You're in practice. You're sweating. You're grinding. You think you're going to get some reps. You think you're going to get some playing time. And your coach walks in and says, hey, how do you feel about the idea of me bringing in professional athletes who are better at their jobs than you are? And I'm just going to insert them right into the starting lineup. And the reason I'm asking Taylor this is because he played on a college football team, a Division I college football team, the University of North Carolina. And so I ask you, if your coach walked into the locker room and said, I'm going to bring in other players, better players, create more competition, less playing time for you, would you be okay with that?
0: The thing that I do believe is that when Lane Kiffin left that meeting, Lane Kiffin heard the answer that he wanted.
1: Yes.
0: But I don't believe that players went in and said, yes, recruit these Greek gods coming from the NFL that led the preseason in sacks who have eventually been waived. Bring them to now be our edge rushers and generate more pressure that I probably wouldn't be able to. But I do think that college coaches, they go into meetings knowing the answer that they want. Like they're going to go in with their questions.
1: Well, what's the point of the meeting? That's the thing. You
0: have to present it like it's a democracy. It's not. College football is very much not a democracy.
1: Yes.
0: But you have to give the college kids the illusion that they do have some say in it. But Lane Kiffin's knowing that if he goes in that meeting and he says, hey guys, we're thinking about bringing in NFL players. What do you think? Whatever they say, he's leaving that meeting saying, I'm getting the NFL players because that's what's going to make us better.
1: So you're saying all the players in that locker room, they were like, no, we're not okay with this. And he walked out saying, yeah, they're all okay with it.
0: He walks out and he goes, wow, that meeting went really well.
1: Yeah, he heard what he wanted to hear. Yes.
0: One time at North Carolina, we had not a similar situation, but comparable. There was a very bad weather in 2016, the Mitch Trubisky year, when North Carolina was an ACC favorite
1: right.
0: to win the ACC. We had Mitch Trubisky, Mac Hollins at receiver, Ryan Switzer at receiver. We were a team that had to throw the ball. And we were supposed to get a hurricane, and we were playing Virginia Tech, who Virginia Tech is like a smash mouth. It was Justin Fuente coming over from Memphis. And our coach comes and says, hey, our athletic director has come to us. He's giving us the option to move the game. What do you guys think? And we're saying, yes, we cannot play in Keenan Stadium with a Cat 4 hurricane coming
1: right.
0: when we need Mitch Trubisky to throw for 400 yards to win this game.
1: Yes.
0: And we said, yes, we'd like to move the game to a neutral site. We'll give up the home field advantage. And the coach just goes, well, I told the AD we're already playing this game in Chapel Hill.
1: What's the point? Yes, Dan, I'm sorry.
2: I think it's such a different era, though. Like, if we were to talk about this 10 years ago with players already not being paid or compensated, we would have a different thought process to this. There would be different transfer rules at that time. But now the only way I think that some of these players that are currently on LSU that may lose playing time, the only reason that I think that they would get screwed is because of playing time and because yes. they can't transfer somewhere else. But they probably went to LSU because they were making more money than they could get it anywhere.

0: else. So it's tough for me to sit there and be like, wow, this is a really tough break for you because they're bringing in professionals. And I think a decent portion of those players have already gotten their money. It's different when you're maybe just going there on a scholarship, but they probably have right. NIL deals on why they wanted to go to LSU, and LSU gave them this, you know, amount of money. So it's difficult for me to feel bad for anybody else on that team, even if they're bringing in pros.
1: But even with the money, I understand what it is you're saying. The next most important thing, and maybe for some it is the most important thing, is playing time, is being developed, is having a shot of making it to the NFL. And this is, I guess, minimizing your chances of doing that because you're not, yes, you're getting paid, but you're not getting the reps and the playing time that you thought you were going to get because he's bringing in players that he thinks is better. And go ahead.
0: Yeah, and along those lines, to your point, they aren't able to transfer now. So that, right. like, so that's why you're kind
1: right,
0: of
1: they
0: screwed.
1: Missed the portal window.
0: Yes,
1: right.
0: exactly. Yes. Like right. those players coming in, it's fine for them, which is part of the point of contention. That would right. be the only reason that I think that you could feel bad for them. But I just don't have a lot of sympathy for what it is now turning into because I just don't think it's the college days that Taylor played in 10 years ago. It's not even close to that. So right. I just it's tough for me to feel bad for anybody who's probably already making six figures and maybe then they'll just transfer next year, Stu. Who knows? Like there's
1: no Dan, that's the next lawsuit. The next lawsuit is, well, no, I went to LSU to play. Yes, I got sure. paid. I wanted to play. And then he started bringing in professional players. And so now I want my college career extended. Like it's never going to end.
0: Yeah.
1: None of this is never going to end. I mean, college football for the most part is being played in a courtroom. It's unbelievable.
2: Yep. I'm going to back Lane Kiffin until the cows come home.
1: Jesus Christ. I don't mind Lane Kiffin trying to improve his roster. What I do mind is that Lane Kiffin comes out and tries to give you something different than it actually is. He tries to paint a different picture than what's actually happening. Lane Kiffin doesn't care about those kids. I'm saying it right now. He doesn't care about the kids at Mississippi. He doesn't care about the kids at LSU. Lane Kiffin cares about Lane Kiffin, and that's it. Period. End of discussion. He does not care about them.
2: You seem very upset about this. I think you just have to calm down. Don't have a cow.
1: Moo!
0: Hi.
1: Damn you!
0: I agree with Stu on this. I like Dan. When Dan Lanning came out and spoke out against this, I think it's because Dan Lanning can't do what Lane Kiffin is doing. Right. Like Dan Lanning at Oregon.
1: Morally, you mean.
0: And like with the chemistry of his team.
1: Right.
0: Also, it's if this happens in year four of Lane Kiffin's time at LSU, then at some point I think there's going to be, some measure of distrust where you're just like, okay, I'm not necessarily sure. Are my checks cashing? Is everything right? But they're still trying to fill out a new, relatively new team at LSU. So it gives Kiffin a little bit of leeway and escape room to get away with this stuff. If you're Dan Lanning and trying to build this championship team and you got a returning quarterback in Dante Moore, like it's probably not good for team chemistry to do something like this. And but I think like Kiffin for whatever reason can. So I don't think you're far off on your comments at all.
1: No, he can just do it and shut up and stop telling me about team meetings where the players supported you. Just do it. Just do what it is you're doing and stop trying to convince me you're doing something else, that the kids are okay with it, that you're including them in the decision. What if he walked into that locker room and every single kid on the LSU team said, you know what, coach, I'm not okay with this. Do you think Lane would still go get those players?
0: Yes.
1: All of it, like crying, sobbing. No, Lane, I came here to play. I didn't come here for you to go get professional athletes to play instead of me. No.
2: You have this turning into a scene from Rudy where they're all just putting their jerseys down and saying, we're not playing if Jack Pyburn comes to be our new edge rusher.
1: Yes, just the pros are playing.
0: It would be a cattle call. Thank you.
1: Hey.
2: It winds
1: up
2: you guys have this playing out. It's almost the opposite of the movie with Keanu Reeves, The Replacements, where the replacements are not scab players. The replacements are just NFL players to now replace the college guys.
1: Yes, NFL players who have already declared for the NFL draft and maybe not good enough to make their team. And, like, that'd be great. I'm good with it. but just stop trying to pretend and some

0: be that you're doing something morally correct. You're not. You are not. You ask kids to come to LSU, and now you're trying to replace them with players that are better, and they don't have the option to leave. Period. End of discussion.
1: But Kiffin's going to milk this.
0: Of course he is. Yes.
1: Thank you. Thank you very much. I appreciate that.
0: Yes. Proud of yourself?
1: Back to back. They're hard to come by.
0: What,
1: unless you're Taylor.
0: Yeah. Taylor gets them nonstop, even for bad jokes.
2: I'm really milking this.
1: That was my joke.
0: Is there a...
2: I missed that one.
1: 5 seconds ago.
0: Steve
1: He
0: Martin.
1: Doesn't even get booed for that. He stole my joke that I said 5 seconds ago, and he gets
0: and
1: a rim shot.
0: Your rim shot.
1: Yes.
0: Lane Kiffin. What's your conspiracy here before we get to Charles Huff, the head coach of the Memphis Tigers? I love this guy. He is. I spoke to him right after... when he was at Marshall, they beat Notre Dame. We had him on the next day. He's fantastic. I can't wait to talk to him. What is this conspiracy with you about the sale of the Angels?
2: So the recent sale of the Lakers has prompted speculation to think that the Dodgers could be next. And Ohtani has a key man clause in his contract with the Dodgers, which allows him to terminate his contract if certain people are no longer involved with the organization. In Ohtani's case, it applies specifically to Walter, who owns them, and Andrew Friedman, the president of baseball operations. I think Shohei Ohtani, he comes out and he says, I made the Kevin Durant mistake. I'm the clear best player in baseball. I went to a team that has just kept adding and adding, most recently getting back-to-back AL Cy Young Award winner Tarek Skubal at the deadline. And by building the super team led by Ohtani, it diminishes his accomplishments, where the Dodgers are overwhelming favorites to win the World Series. They broke baseball. You have people now rooting for the strike next year. The reports are he's unlikely to opt out if Walter sells his Dodger stakes to. But if Ohtani decides he wants out, there hasn't been an obvious landing spot for him until now. Because what if that new team is his old team? The Angels have had terrible ownership with Artie Moreno. Mm-hmm. Ohtani comes home to right a wrong. 6 years with the Angels, 0 playoff wins, 4-time MVP. Every new beginning comes from some other beginning's end. Ohtani time.
0: Where's his rim shot? I'm not going to utter another word until I hear a rim shot. Thank you, Dan. What? Charles Huff is going to join us next.
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14: Head coach of the Memphis football program, Charles Huff. I love this guy. He's going to join us in just a minute, but first, Dan Beyer has a sports update.
15: Stu, big dealings in the NFL and now Major League Baseball. Rams owner Stan Kroenke buying the LA Angels. Kroenke Sports and Entertainment is purchasing the team from Artie Moreno, who had owned the team since 2003. The LA Times reports the purchase price is expected to be higher than $3.9 billion, which is what the Padres were recently sold for. The deal could be finalized by early 2027. Odell Beckham Jr. is back to wearing number 13 with the Giants, wore number 3 during the preseason. Now that he's made the 53-man roster, goes back to the number that he wore when he first was drafted by the team. Lions placed running back Isaiah Pacheco on IR with a back injury. Colts general manager Chris Ballard said that wide receiver Keenan Allen will play week 1 against the Ravens despite his DUI arrest last week. Former Cowboys quarterback and broadcaster Tony Romo pleaded no contest to OWI charges in Wisconsin. He will have his driving privileges revoked for 6 months. In a statement, Romo admitted that he had been dealing with pain medications and then turned to alcohol as he deals with back injuries suffered in his playing days. He says he will seek help for those addictions. Quarterback Josh Johnson is signing a deal with the Bengals to be on their practice squad. Michigan freshman guard Brandon McCoy Jr., a 5-star prospect out of high school, tore his ACL while the team was playing in Lithuania. He will miss the upcoming season. At the U.S. Open, still in first-round play, 9th-seeded American Taylor Fritz was able to advance. He moved on with a straight-set victory. On the women's side, 22nd-seed Madison Keys was a straight-sets winner today. She is on to the second round at Flushing Meadows. Stu, back to you.
16: The last time we spoke to this man, Charles Huff, he was coming off a victory over Notre Dame at Marshall. He promised I could call a play. I never attended a game. He said if I showed up to the game, he would allow me to call a play. And now he's coaching at Memphis, and they just beat UNLV over the weekend. Coach, do you recall allowing me? You said you would allow me to call a play, and I'm calling BS on you because there's no way if I showed up to that game, you would have allowed me to call a play.
17: Trust me, I'm a man of my word. So if you showed up, you would have called a play. Probably would have did much better than us coaches. So you would have been great. Or at least you wouldn't have had to worry about getting fired if it was a bad play.
16: You're he says it with a smile. Are you enjoying Memphis? This is your first season at Memphis. You had a big victory over the weekend. We'll get to that in just a second. But are you enjoying the city of Memphis?
17: Yeah, it's been great. Obviously, I've had time in this city before, especially in this state, recruiting, and the welcome, the community, the fans have been great. Obviously, we're still a work in progress in the football department, but we're making strides. You know, the administration's been great. We got a lot of work to do, not just football-wise, but with what we're trying to do here. But couldn't be prouder and happier to be around these group of people, these players, the fans, the whole nine.
18: Coach, the win against UNLV was billed as a huge game for the group of six for that playoff spot. How do you keep your team from getting caught up in that narrative, especially after the win?
17: Yeah, like I told them on Sunday, a great job, but it was only four games that day. So, I mean, you kind of, somebody had to.

0: be the one that they talked about. I mean, playing week zero obviously creates a lot of, you know, hype and attention. Everyone's ready for football to come back. And we did some good things. And, you know, like I told them, you know, we didn't just come, you know, through all we came through from the time we've got here to now just to win a game. You know, we talked about things we wanted to put in place. And then when you go back and watch the film, you see that we still have a lot of work to do. So it's a different day and age. Don't get me wrong. There's a lot of noise. We talked about that a little bit in the offseason. There's a lot of noise that comes with winning and losing. And managing that from our perspective in-house is probably as important as how we play. So we focus a lot on that. We talk to our players about it. You know, the old way, you'd move on after 24 hours and you wouldn't hear about it. But now, because of the way the media runs, you know, Monday morning, it starts all over again. And you're trying to find a balance of letting your players be involved in the, you know, the media attention for their branding and their value. You're trying to find a way to balance the head coach doing interviews throughout the week. So you're still marketing the program. But you still got to move on. So it's a tough job, but I think where we are in today's world, you got to kind of balance both.
1: Coach, you were down 14-7 at half. You outscored UNLV, I believe 20-7 in the second half. I have you as a coach who gives probably the best halftime speech anywhere in college football. What'd you tell the kids at halftime?
0: Well, I don't know about the best, but I first of all, I told them that we were playing just like I was acting, because I got a 15-yard penalty for questioning a referee's tempo, and I was in the wrong. And I told them, I said, guys, I apologize. You're playing just like I'm acting. I said, leadership leads emotions and energy. And I said, well, just like we always talk about, right, one is responding. So I'm going to respond and show you guys how you should be acting on the sideline. And I'm asking you guys to respond on the field. And we talked about our process. Our process is a four-quarter, 60-minute process. We talk about playing 60 minutes with a focus and intensity that another team can't match. And I told them, I said, you're prepared for this. So go challenge their physicality. Go challenge their toughness. I told them, I don't think they're as tough as you. So go challenge it and see if they'll punch back. And we were able to have some success in the second half. Our coaches did a really good job of making some adjustments. First game of the year, there were some things that we were a little bit chasing ghost on that we thought we were going to see but didn't see. So we were able to kind of settle into what we were seeing. And then the kids executed. I mean, they challenged their toughness. They challenged their physicality. They leaned back on their process. They leaned on each other, and we were able to get a win.
2: Coach, I don't know if you're a baseball fan, but sometimes a manager has to get ejected to kind of rile up the group. You can kind of spin that penalty that you got into being like, this is what got the team going.
0: Well, that's the kind of what I was thinking after the penalty. And then I was like, well, wait a minute. If we don't score a touchdown here, that could be a big moment in the game.
1: Right.
0: But they bailed me out. So I went to the tight end and I told him, I said, I did that for you. I wanted you to catch a touchdown pass. So he was like, thank you, coach. I said, yeah, you know, that's what I'm here for. You know, I'm just trying to motivate you guys. You know?
3: Playing chess, not checkers.
1: What a great spin job by you.
2: Coach, when Dan Mullen brings out Elvis, that started a debate on our show. Does Elvis belong more to Memphis or Las Vegas? Would you be in favor of settling that on the field every year, Memphis, UNLV, for the Elvis Bowl trophy?
1: No, there's no debate. I mean, Elvis, when you think Elvis, you think Memphis, right, Coach?
0: Well, to be honest, we probably had 80 guys on the trip, 80 players. None of them knew who Elvis is.
1: And Dan Mullen.
0: I knew who he was, and I didn't even really pay attention to it. I saw it after the game. But none of our guys, I mean, now if he'd have had like Glorilla or Little Baby, that might have fired us up. But I don't know if you can get a rental Glorilla or a rental like Little Wayne or Little Baby, but none of our guys had no clue who it was. One of our guys was like, oh, I thought that was their mascot. I'm like, so I don't know if it worked. Obviously it was great for the fans. And like I said, after the game, I realized it, but I don't know. I always thought Elvis was from Mississippi, to be completely honest. And he actually grew up in Memphis and then obviously had his residency in Vegas. So I guess we all can kind of claim, you know, Elvis is a national treasure.
1: He's all of ours. Was that as exciting?

0: excited? Now, you beat Notre Dame, as I mentioned, but was that as excited as you've been after a victory? Because we'll get to your celebration in just a second here. Was that as excited as you've been?
1: Look, we work really hard, man, and I live and die with every first down, every tackle, because we put a lot of work in, man. So I try to enjoy the games with the kids. Every time we win, I'm excited until I watch the film. So, like, it all for me, because I know how hard these kids work. I know how many fans put so much energy and time and commitment into this. There's a lot of fans that spend a lot of money to come all the way to Vegas to support their Tigers. So whenever we can win, like, I just get excited because I know it affects so many people. It affects the kids in our locker room. It affects their families. It affects the fans. So that's what gets me excited. And then I watch the film and I get mad again. So it kind of balances. I think that Notre Dame and this win, they're two different groups, they're two different stories. So the excitement is probably the same for different reasons.
2: Coach, when people hear you say things after the game, like no music, no ice cream truck, we don't do fun things, they wonder how is that going to play in recruiting? But if you follow college football, you've been an elite recruiter at every stop you've been to. How do you do it?
1: Yeah, well, there's the fine line, right? I'm not, Daddy Warbucks here, and like everybody hates me. There's some things that we do where we have a hyper sense of focus and business approach, and then there's some things we do that is uberly fun. If we're in a team meeting, we play music. Our guys in position meetings, they play music while they're watching film. Like, they play music in the locker room. We play music getting on the bus. We just don't play music in between the actual practice time, because it's hard to teach when there's music blaring, right? So we try to minimize the distractions, right? So we do a lot of teaching in practice, and it's hard to teach with music on. We don't do a lot of fun things because the time that we spend with these guys, we eat up a lot of their time. So I tell them all the time, I'm not going to waste your time with dodgeball and ice cream trucks. I'm going to waste your time with helping you become a better football player, a better man, and a better student. So when it's time to go, go home. Don't want you standing around eating ice cream. Go get out of here. Go be yourself. And then again, ultimately, all the people that have an opinion, I'm not recruiting them. I'm recruiting kids that want an opportunity to create value for themselves and want a relationship, want to be with a head coach that's willing and available to develop that relationship to help them grow. You tell them straightforward, this is how it is. I think kids ultimately want discipline. They want accountability. They don't want to be lied to and fluffed to and told, hey, you're really, really good, and hey, everything is going to be great. They want the truth.
0: Right.
1: Who they're willing to accept that from is the difference, right? They don't want the truth from social media. They want the truth from a person that has a relationship with them, that can look them in the eye, be honest with them, and help them grow.
0: Coach, just to be clear, you do love a good ice cream truck, right? I mean, just so, yeah.
1: Yeah, if it's not during football time. Like, if you guys want to go on your own and go downtown Memphis and get ice cream, go right ahead. But while we're over here, we got a little bit of time. We get these guys for 6 months, really, right, when you talk about during the season. So you got January to December, and some of these guys' college careers are over. So I'm responsible for trying to help a young man create value for his entire life in a 12 or a 10-month span.
0: Yeah,
1: I don't have time for ice cream trucks, right? So I got to make sure that I'm maximizing that opportunity. Some of these guys may go on to play in the NFL. A lot of them won't. But the time that I spend with them in these 10 months could change their life. So I try to focus on that.
0: Love it.
1: They can chase ice cream trucks and all that stuff when they get out of here. But I just don't have enough time. It's not like the old days where you had 5 years.
0: Right. Yeah.
1: I don't have 5 years anymore. Sure. I get 10 months, sometimes less. To change young men's lives. So I try to do that with as much intentionality as possible.
0: Awesome.
2: Coach, there's a large national conversation right now about NFL players trying to go back to college. I walked on to the University of North Carolina. If I had a fifth year right now, I'd be at Memphis.
0: So would I.
1: Well, look, if you're tough, physical, and don't mind no music at practice, you'll fit right in.
3: You're out, Taylor.
0: Yeah, no, he doesn't care about music. This guy at an open bar, he ordered a Shirley Temple, Coach. He doesn't care. He's responsible. Yes.
1: Guy's taking care of his body.
0: Speaking of taking care of your body, what happened there in the post-game celebration? Did you miss time the jump? What was going on there?

0: No, well, I mean, our D line was playing so well that I wanted to give them another sack. So I made sure that I sacrificed myself to get them another stat to make them feel good. Again, I'm all about the players, man. If I can help
1: Yeah.
0: the players, whether that's motivating them and getting them 15 more yards to throw a touchdown pass or getting them one more sack opportunity before we leave, the Raider Stadium. Some of those kids may never play in that stadium again. So I wanted him to tackle one more person before we got out of there.
1: Again, chestnut checkers. All right, coach. I'm telling you, Taylor wants to play at Memphis. I just want to call a play for you. So now I am promising, if we attend a Memphis game, okay, and we'll do it at home, will I be allowed to call one of your first plays on offense?
0: I'll let you call the first play on offense, whatever
1: Yes.
0: game you make it to, and we'll make sure that you're on the scoreboard for the result of if it goes good or goes bad. We'll leave it up to you.
1: Taylor, make this happen, please. Just force me. Just throw me on the plane to Memphis and just get me there. All right. What game? Any game in particular, or just pick a
0: Any
1: game?
0: game, any game. I don't want to handcuff you from your true ability, your true calling.
1: Okay. This is very exciting. And if the play works, do I get to call another? I'm going. I pushed it too far.
0: And you can take my spot. We'll switch roles. You can take all the credit. I'll do the podcast. I'll critique. I'll have all the answers on Monday, what you should have did. I'll be good.
1: All right, coach, we appreciate it. Congratulations again on the 1-0 start, and week one is coming up this week, and you guys have a shot at the playoffs, right? You tell your kids that you have a shot in the 12-team playoff. Memphis has a shot, why not?
0: We got an opportunity to play really well this week, and that's the reality of it. There's a lot of football left. I said before the game, it's one game. I mean, it's if we don't win another game, no one will ever remember me chest bumping and falling. No one will ever remember me going to Vegas. No one will ever remember. So we got an opportunity to go 1-0 this week with some momentum from last week and some things we can learn from. And then we got to try and find out how to do it again this week with the improvements we need.
1: All right, coach. Super happy for your success. Good luck in the upcoming season here. We'll get with your people. We'll let you know what game we're coming to. I look forward to standing right next to you on the sidelines and chirping in your ear, okay?
0: Absolutely, man. You guys have a hell of a day.
1: All right, you too, coach. Thank you so much.
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13: Our thanks to Mel Kiper Jr. for joining us in hour number one. Thanks to Charles Huff as well. The invitation is still open. Me, Mikey A., and Lance can go to a game, a Memphis game, and I get to stand on the sidelines and call a play. How about that? Do you have a game?

0: targeted, Taylor? Do we have a game? A Thursday night game, I believe, right? They have a Thursday night game?
1: Yeah, ECU. There's certain things that from this show you really hope don't stick. And for me, I hope Lance doesn't stick.
0: Right. Well, it's going to. So
2: whatever, Lance.
0: Right. Mikey A, we used to do something way back when Dan and I were doing the show together, a segment called Celebrity Prognosticator. And a different celebrity would come on every week. And if they had a winning week, they would continue on. I think Chris Jericho was the record holder. He was on for like 14 consecutive weeks. Okay. It was amazing. He just needed to have a winning week. So I believe Lance has something cut from the same vein. I'm not certain what it is, but I believe it's a similar idea to what we did, the Celebrity Prognosticator. What are you doing? What are you putting together here, Lance? Go ahead.
1: Yeah. So by Tuesday this time, it's time to close the book on week zero and look ahead to week one in college football. So what better way to look ahead than get a celebrity to come onto the show and cook up a nice little parlay?
0: But you want to stay in week zero, right? It's never felt better as a Carolina football fan. You don't want to move on to week one.
1: Well, we're off this week.
0: Yeah. Oh, wow.
1: And then we have, because we're coming back from Ireland, bye week for the travel, and then East Tennessee State. We're 1-0 this week. We got to just keep our head down and get back to work.
0: Well, isn't that a perk, though? I mean, you get to be 1-0 for 2 weeks. That's one of the perks of playing in Dublin. I mean, it is.
1: It's a massive perk to know that North Carolina can't ruin my weekend this weekend.
0: All right, so what do you have set up for us here? What are we doing?
1: So this is going to be the first edition of our celebrity guest picker parlay.
0: Wow. Imogen.
1: It's time for our celebrity guest picker parlay, and to start us out in week one, we've got a legend making the picks. He's a Heisman Trophy winner, a national championship winning coach, a college football Hall of Famer, and nobody has ever pulled off a visor quite like him. The head ball coach himself, Steve Spurrier.
3: This is the guest picker for the week. From Stu Gotts and Company. All right, first game, Clemson at LSU. Taking LSU because they're at home. Baylor versus Auburn. Auburn's closer to Atlanta. I'm going to take Auburn. Louisville versus Ole Miss. I think that game's in Nashville. That's going to be, I'm going to go with Ole Miss, SEC game. SMU at FSU. I think I got to go with SMU. They got a good team, I think, this year. All right, that's my picks. This is Steve Spurrier, former Gator head ball coach, and you've been listening to Stu Gotts and Company.
4: What? The old ball coach?
5: Company.
4: I mean, what?
1: Company. Nobody says company like Steve Spurrier says.
0: How did this come together? How did this happen? I've never been more delighted than I am right now. And why wasn't Spurrier on the show? I mean, what are we doing?
1: He just had time to fill that little spot.
0: Right.
1: So just to recap, he's got
0: time in between rounds, you mean? Yep. Rounds of golf. Yes. Yep. Right.
1: So just to recap, he's got LSU.
0: I didn't even hear it.
1: He's got LSU beating Clemson.
0: Right.
1: Ole Miss beating Louisville. SMU beating Florida State at Florida State. And then he's got Auburn beating Baylor. Those four together, plus 277 little parlay. And where else could he get the analysis of Auburn's going to beat Baylor because they're closer to Atlanta where that neutral game is played?
0: His reasoning was a little flimsy, but he's the old ball coach and I don't care. I mean,
6: question. What's better, the way he says company or the way Saban says program?
0: Don't you dare have me play that again, because I will. One more time, Spurrier, and let's answer Mikey's question.
3: This is the guest picker for the week. From Stu Gotts and Company. All right, first game, Clemson at LSU. Taking LSU because they're at home.
1: At home.
3: Baylor versus Auburn. Auburn's closer to Atlanta. I'm going to take Auburn.
0: Yes.
3: Louisville versus Ole Miss. I think that game's in Nashville. That's going to be...
0: Thanks.
3: I'm going to go with Ole Miss, SEC game.
0: Yep.
3: SMU at FSU. I think I got to go with SMU. They got a good team, I think, this year. All right, that's my picks. This is Steve Spurrier, former Gator head ball coach, and you've been listening to Stu Gotts and Company.
0: I love you. I mean, I really do. He's never going to take the Seminoles, ever, ever. I mean, or say anything nice about him. What was your question, Mikey? I forget.
6: It was...

0: What's better, the way he says company or the way Nick Saban says program?
1: Oh, wow. I mean, I love Spurrier. I'm torn here. You should throw in or the way Mel says Lance.
2: Until Nick Saban wants to come on this show and be our celebrity guest parlay picker.
1: Right.
2: I'm siding with Spurrier every time, the old ball coach.
1: Yes, I am with Taylor on that. Mikey, you good with that?
3: Yeah, I'm good with that. All
0: company. Right.
1: What now, does Spurrier know you did four games? He could go 2-2, but does he know if he has a winning week, he has to come back next week and do it again?
2: Well, the problem with this is I only got Spurrier for this week. I cash in a once in a lifetime favor to get
1: Lance, the old ball coach Lance is what you were trying to say. You called in a favor to Spurrier. Why didn't you just ask me for his number? I mean,
2: that mistake's going to keep me up later
1: for weeks. We are
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23: What you need to know.
24: Artie Moreno is selling the Los Angeles Angels to Rams owner Stan Kroenke. Moreno had owned the team since 2003, but now will part with the franchise for $4 billion, according to multiple reports. As for Kroenke, not only does he own the Rams under Kroenke Sports and Entertainment, also owns the Colorado Avalanche, the Denver Nuggets, and Arsenal in the Premier League. He'll now own a team in Major League Baseball as the deal is set to be finalized in early 2027. Former Cowboys quarterback and broadcaster Tony Romo pleaded no contest to OWI charges in Wisconsin, admitting today in a statement that he'd been relying on pain medications and alcohol to deal with back injuries suffered during his playing days. He says he's going to seek help for those addictions and will have his driving privileges revoked for 6 months under the plea. Odell Beckham Jr. is back to wearing number 13 with the Giants. Lions place running back Isaiah Pacheco on an injured reserve because of his back injury. I'm Dan Beyer.
23: This is Covino and Rich, a show with over 20 years of experience.
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2: And the secret to our success, never saw each other's junk. Never, never. 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
1: Covino and Rich.
5: They don't know what the they're doing.
3: Wow!
2: All right. Hey. Taco Tuesday. Trying to adjust my seat here, bro. Anybody got a booster seat for me, dude? Because this thing's not lifting. Can we run to Denny's real quick? IHOP, get me a booster seat.
6: This used to be a Denny's, so there's probably one back there in the engineering room.
2: I can't find the stupid lever. I'm going to be sitting here like a little schoolboy.
7: I'm going to go higher on purpose now.
2: Hey, guys, can you hear me? I can't even reach the microphone. Give me a second. Anyway, we got lots to talk about. We got Showtime Mahomes trivia today. We got some NFL games to play and prizes for you, Fox Sports Radio Nation.
7: Of course, man.
2: We're going to talk burner accounts, Tua, the Commander's schedule watching, and more. But first, like we always do, we be rocking out. Let's go.
7: Oh, and by the way, the Angels fans have something to cheer about. You know, the owner that's like, we don't care about winning. We care about fun.
6: Sweet freedom for Angels fans.
7: Yeah. Moreno's selling the team, right?
6: Yeah, to Stan Kroenke, the Rams owner.
7: That guy collects teams, huh? By the way, you might collect baseball cards or
2: hats.
7: You know, coins or something.
2: Exactly.
7: Sneakerhead, he collects teams.
2: Yep, congrats.
7: My goodness.
2: And speaking of sweet freedom, he's dancing in the streets like Gregory Hines, man. Singing like Michael McDonald, Angels fans rejoicing.
8: Oh, sweet freedom. We keep our feeling alive all night long.
2: All right, so sweet freedom for the Angels. Artie Moreno selling, but we have things to get to. I'm Steve Covino, sweet Steve Covino. That's Rich Davis. Danny G is here with a super sweet Abe Lincoln t-shirt on the ones and twos. You know, Abe Lincoln remixing some songs on his t-shirt.
7: There's a theory that most Americans think about Abe Lincoln once a day.
2: Yeah, Rich does with his pants off, which is weird.
7: That is not true.
2: But yeah, there's some sort of subconscious reference, either currency.
7: I think of Mary Todd's big ass.
2: No. You think of, you know, the penny, the $5 bill. You see a park bench named after him, a school, a garage,
7: a street
2: building,
7: sign.
2: A street sign.
7: Yeah.
2: Something subconsciously makes you think of Abe Lincoln at least once a day. And there's your one time Danny G's t-shirt.
6: Yeah, Sexy I think of that Ryan. Track he produced for Jay-Z.
2: Oh, yeah. I love that one. We got Sexy Ryan here, and DB is on your updates.
7: Now, we are going to get to Tua. We're going to get to the Commanders. We got a lot of football to get to. But, Danny, I feel like I do want to start with the Rams. Danny hit us up earlier, and he's like, you know how you guys were talking a lot of Rams yesterday? And I was like, yeah, you know, I'm a Niners fan. DB's a Seahawks fan. So the one thing we did say was like, yo, F the Rams and their you know, their heavy favorite to win the Super Bowl narrative.
2: I'm a Ram Man fan when it comes to Masters of the Universe. But as far as the Rams,
6: say what?
2: You know, I'm buying the hype. I am. But the Donald decision sort of puts him over the top because it ruins the stats for them. It ruins the hope because anytime you're a favorite, your chances of winning at all seem to be slim to none.
7: As the stat yesterday showed, over the last 30 years, since the 90s, if a team had a plus 500-ish odds to win the Super Bowl, they're 0-20. Like, the heavy favorites have always never got there or lost the Super Bowl. But there is something interesting about this Rams team, as we said yesterday, heavily favored. They're stacked. Everyone just assumes that Nacua and Stafford and, you know, this defense is going to stay healthy. And there's a lot has to go right for any team to get anywhere. That's
2: correct.
7: Just the facts. You know, the best of teams could falter. I mean, we saw that with the Bengals. You lose, you know, Burrow, and the season was lost a few times. You lose a quarterback, you know, if Lamar's banged up, the Ravens aren't good. There's always, you know, you're always one injury away from really getting off track. But that's not what I want to talk about. I want to talk about how they announced 11 captains.
6: 11.
7: 11 captains for the Rams? That's like, am I wrong when I say that's 20% of their team? More than
2: 20%? 20% of the roster, yeah.
7: That's ridiculous. You know what I
2: know what that says? That's a lack of leadership. If you really can't decide on just a few, seems like you got a lot of cooks in this kitchen.

0: Look at it this way. You go to a wedding. One of my pet peeves is when you see the bride and groom standing up there. And she's got like 12 bridesmaids. My thought is, make up your mind. You don't love them all that much, but you don't have the ability to make a decision.
1: It's a matter of not wanting to hurt people's feelings. And
0: I have 12 bridesmaids. Like, maid of honor and like three other people.
1: We get the Rams are stacked, but there's got to be some alpha dogs in the group that should be leading the squad. Otherwise, there's just too many people barking there. Leadership qualities are all great, but you can't have 11 leaders on one team.
2: Well, apparently, you can.
0: You can have people with leadership qualities. I'm not going to debate that, but I just think that.
2: Stafford, Williams, Adams, Higbee, Shelton, Turner, Garrett, Landman, McDuffie, Lake, and Cardona.
1: You could be a great leader. So maybe technically you have 11 leaders, but 11 captains? That's insane, dude. And like Rich said, make a choice. How many friends do you need at your wedding? At your bridal party.
0: Some people say
1: how many groomsmen do you have?
0: Some people say more the merrier. I feel like my wife accuses me of that. When we have like a party at our house, I'm like, invite them. She's like, we can't invite everyone. You know, I'm like, but I don't know, to me. But with captains on a football team, I do think it's like bridesmaids
1: that's an honor, man. That's not something you just willy-nilly throw out there for people to keep them happy.
0: If this is an all-star Pro Bowl level team with a lot of superstars, that's plus 550 to win the big one, to win the Super Bowl out here in Los Angeles. Home game, that's another layer to it, right? They can play a home Super Bowl. Only one team's done that before, the Bucks, right? So look at it from the perspective of maybe they just have so many ballers that, you know, how do you decide? But my answer is,
2: Social media page doesn't even look right. Look at the link I just sent you.
0: All right, hold on. Let me take a look.
2: It says, introducing our 2026 captains. They can't even fit all of them in the frame.
0: It shouldn't be a slideshow.
1: It's 20% of the roster. And again, are there bigger fish to fry? Absolutely. But it is peculiar, and you can't help but speculate. You're like, that's a lot, dude. That's a lot.
0: So we wish the Rams no luck. I was going to say we wish them luck, but I don't. DB, your thoughts as a Seahawks fan? Do you love I wouldn't say disarray, but like they can't even pick captains?
3: If you have 11 leaders, you have no leaders. How about that? Yep. 11 captains, no captains. I think that we could go across each NFL team and say, all right, your 49ers, all right, should be Brock Purdy, Fred Warner, special teams person, and then you're good to go. Okay,
0: that's it.
3: Maybe Trent Williams, maybe throw him in the mix or whatever. Like it should be pretty simple to
0: rotate the rest of them. Throw someone else and let them rotate every once in a while.
3: Yeah,
0: we'll rotate a captain. Just name a captain. I mean, like,
1: no, I'm saying if you really want to play like political correctness and keep everybody happy, you get your defense, offense, special teams, like you said, and then rotate a fourth.
0: Oh, yeah, but you're saying like four people.
1: Exactly.
0: Should not be talking.
1: Yeah. Rotate the other people into the games. It's a little ridiculous. And I love your wedding analogy. It's like, how many bridesmaids do you really need? How many groomsmen did you have? I can't really speak here because I got married in Vegas.
0: By Elvis.
1: And my only witness was an Elvis impersonator.
0: True.
1: He didn't marry me. He was there and he sang. So I really can't say that.
0: Oh, I forgot. You didn't buy the package where he sings and marries you.
1: He was like, "Are you lonesome tonight?" I wasn't that night, but I was a few years later.
2: The only thing that made you cry that day was his vocals.
1: Yeah. And looking back, but Rich, how many groomsmen did you have?
0: I have four buddies and my brother. Like, yeah, five. Because
1: like
0: my
1: five.
0: Like four or five. Yeah, like
1: normal, right?
0: Four people.
1: It's a sweet spot. Four or five. Some people got like 10 deep. It's all right, you're the greatest.
0: But as the kids say, I don't want to yuck anyone's yum. But I mean, honestly, you do go to a wedding or an event and you see a line of bridesmaids. It's like a third of the people at the wedding. It's like, oh, come on.
3: I had my friend who I was best friends with in grade school, grew up with, and grew apart after college. And about, I don't know, maybe it was 10 years after we graduated high school, he got married. I was not a groomsman. I was so offended because he had 10 groomsmen.
1: Man, like, that means you're not even top 10.
3: Right?
2: And like, DB was on the practice squad.
3: This was my BFF from childhood. And I'm like, I understood if there was like Rich's, if you had four or five, we had kind of drifted apart. But if you're going to 8, 9, and 10, and I'm still not picked, even from like from the past, and I had no one to sit with because everybody was up front.
1: You know what, Dan? I don't think you're wrong here at all. Yeah. I don't think you're being sensitive. Yeah. If you were that close as kids and he went 10 deep and you still not.
0: Most people, if you remember the movie, what was the movie with Lou Ferrigno and Paul Rudd? Was it? Yeah. Slap it a bass. What is that one we...

0: I Love You, Man?
1: Yes, I Love You, Man.
0: I didn't even see that movie, and I know.
1: Do you remember he couldn't find groomsmen?
0: Because
1: he
0: was just the premise, yeah.
1: The whole point was like, you're a middle-aged guy, like, who are your friends anymore? And he had Lou Ferrigno as one of his groomsmen.
0: Man, Dan Byer really dropped in the rankings. What did you say? What did you do?
2: What could I say?
0: I mean, what did you say to offend them?
2: Yeah, right?
1: Dude, you know what it's like? It's like the college football playoff or the NCAA tournament. Like, we're good at 64. How many teams are you going to put
2: sure.
1: in? Well, like, you got to just, you got to cut it somewhere.
0: You got to have a cutoff in life. And that could be with yes. women, could be with friends, it could be with teams that you root for.
2: It's like the Browns quarterback room.
0: I'm not calling him out here, but there's a guy that we work with. Mm-hmm. And I should call him out. He deserves to be called out, but
3: I'll
0: I won't.
3: Him. I'll call him out.
0: The guy has a favorite team every week, I feel like. I'm like, yo, dude, you wear so many different hats.
1: Oh, the guy that carries out a championship belt?
0: No. Oh. I'm just saying, I'm like, what team? And then he justifies, like, there's a reason for every team that he roots for. I'm like, hey, dude, you got to pick, like, one, bro. Come on now. Hmm. Like, there's a limit. There's a cutoff for most things.
3: That's funny.
0: Right? So, again, 11 captains.
1: TV, I have the opposite story of you. I got a call from a guy I hadn't seen since high school. And I'm like, hey, Joe, what's going on? He's like, hey, man, I know we haven't talked in a long time, but tying the knot, getting married. Would you like to be one of my groomsmen? And I was sort of taken aback. Like, we don't really talk much
0: to,
1: anymore.
0: Do you have to pretend like you're honored, even though it feels like a hassle?
1: I was like, well, my goodness, certainly, congrats.
0: I'm honored, I think.
1: I get to the wedding, and all the other groomsmen are guys I knew in high school, and we all had the same story. Like, yo, I haven't talked to this guy in a decade. He just sort of disconnected. Didn't really have any friends anymore, and his wife had a ton of bridesmaids. So he just had to fill up a matching row. It was all high school buddies like, yo, I haven't seen Joe since the 90s, but we're all at his wedding because his wife had the long yep. row. I was filler. I was a tuxedo filler.
2: At least you had something in common with someone that you sat by. Yeah, that's... So I only had one like my wife, we got married later in life. My sister was my, I guess, best man, you could say.
1: Yeah.
2: My wife's sister stood up for her, and like that was it.
1: Beautiful.
2: Yeah, like that was simple that way.
0: Yeah. You don't need that many. You know, it was a question. I saw Bobby Lee, you know, comedian Bobby Lee. He was on some podcast. Someone asked him, how many friends you got?
1: I love Bobby.
0: He's like, that's a loaded question. It's like, how many friends, how many groomsmen do you really need? How many captains do you really need? Four at max. Four most to represent.
1: I agree with that. I like DB's equation. Offensive player, defensive player, special teams player, and just a overall team guy. So four to five. But 11, that's like more than double what you would assume. But then again, I'm not an NFL player. What do I know? It just feels weird to me. It feels like you said, DB. You have 11 captains.
0: If you can't make up your
1: mind.
0: Do you
1: really have you have 11 leaders. Do you really have a leader?
0: Do you really have a leader? Yeah, exactly. So that's the update there. Just adding to the rant. Is it nitpicky to speculate?
1: Yeah, I just found it
0: funny. It is, but it's also interesting. How do you not notice that? Mm-hmm. Is it the biggest deal in the world? No, but that's 20% of the roster.
1: As a Niners fan, I just look at that as, man, they're going into that first game in Australia in disarray, man. 11 leaders, go Niners. Money line, come on. Well, and by the way, I just saw George Kittle, DB, I'm sure you saw that. He could play that first game. Is there no real update other than it's possible? George Kittle.
2: Yeah, that's the update.
1: But
2: yeah.
1: For the most part, Niners are healthy. Rams are healthy. Everyone's sort of ready to roll. And your team plays, DB, in...
2: A week from tomorrow.
1: In 8 days, which is so awesome.
0: And if you want to get fired up, new episode of Hard Knocks tonight, right?
2: Yes.
0: Episode
2: four.
0: Episode four tonight. Right. So, Rich, I'm telling you, you got
1: to
0: jump on this.
1: No, I said this to Covino earlier this morning, Dan Byer, Danny G. I realized what it was. I analyzed myself psychologically, and I was like, Rich, you're a maniac. What's wrong with you? Because Covino's like, why are you not watching Hard Knocks, bro? Yeah.
2: Finally, you said that to yourself.
1: And I really thought about it.
0: No. This is where it comes from. Behind the scenes, Dan, he does nothing but talk so much smack about your Seahawks. And he was predicting, like, you know, the weakest season ever. I'm like, how could you even say that when you're not even watching Hard Knocks? You're not even watching it.
1: And my answer was, I know that if I watch, I'll really like your team.
0: Oh, yeah.
1: And I don't want to. Like,
0: that's true.
1: If I watch Hard Knocks, I'm going to be like, God, I'm going to be like, Mike McDonald. I'm going to be like, Sam Darnold, spin rate. I'm going to get in this stupid conversation they have.
0: Off the air, we were saying how Stephen A. Smith was saying Myles Garrett was the best player in the NFL. And we were saying Jackson Smith and Jigba, the way they stroke him on this show and the numbers he puts up and how likable he is.
1: And Covino's like, you're so likable. I'm like, I don't want to like him, so I don't want to watch. And I said, Covino.
0: Such a likable, humble dude.
1: My analogy was, if they had some really beautiful piece about how great everyone on the

0: Red Sox was, would you watch?
1: And I did say, hey, man, a good team's a good team. I respected the Toronto Blue Jays last year. I thought they were a solid squad.
0: Yeah,
1: I'm a
0: Yankees
1: fan.
0: That's not your rival. The Blue Jays are sort of a...
1: They're
0: an
1: AL East team. No, they're not my rival.
0: But, DB, I wish you luck. It'll be a fun season. Well, I like a little...
1: A good team is a good team, man. You got to respect it.
0: I like a good battle. Your team, Super Bowl, you know, defending champs, the Rams are the favorite, and my Niners are just there.
1: Making the argument off the air that with Seattle, there's not a lot of superstardom, and that's why they don't get the maybe attention they deserve. And he said, well, what about Jackson? I said, yeah, but he's such a humble dude that he doesn't require that sort of spotlight. It's a team that makes him like... They have such a team quality. That's what makes him likable.
2: So I think that Hard Knocks started to veer when they tried to make personalities out of guys and make the show about them.
0: Mm-hmm.
2: And I don't think that that has been this case here. They may highlight JSN.
0: Mm-hmm.
2: I said this last week... Last week's episode was the best Hard Knocks episode that I can remember within the last 5 or 10 years because it was not good for Seattle. You had two significant injuries that happened. Now, it wasn't grotesque in the way.
1: Yeah, but watching Bobo go down in that situation.
3: And Bud Clark.
2: And how they covered it. Like, I sit here and I just read now that Isaiah Pacheco's on the IR because of his back injury, so he's going to miss the first 4 weeks, and then we move on from it. When you see like what happens in that moment, there's no cutting to commercial. You actually hear the doctors and everything mic'd up. They were with Bud Clark in the locker room in Tennessee for about 5 minutes of what it's like when you break your ankle, your whole team is out there playing and you're just now in this room with this trainer.
1: And you hear the game of telephone too, like other people finding out what happened.
2: Sure. Yeah.
1: It's kind of wild to see.
2: It wasn't a Seahawks story. I think it's an NFL story from that aspect of it. So I think as football fans, like it was my team and it stunk because those two players were expected to contribute for this year, but to have that sort of look, you know, at it was crazy.
3: You know, what else was great was the behind the scenes of Tyrion Arnold and how they brought him into the fold and weighed all the, you know, pros and cons of a guy who's in trouble with the law a little bit.
2: And
3: right
2: there are
3: now.
2: Things that you guys say on the air that we may think is just media stuff, but GMs think it too. Because I know we all said, like, it stunk that the Lions had to release Tyrion Arnold just for 31 other teams to give him a workout. You know, like, what's the difference? It's just the Lions had to cut him. And to Danny's point, John Schneider admitted as much. He's like, well, if he was on our team, we probably would have had to cut him. But he's not, and we did some background, and so it stinks to be the Lions. But, you know, that's stuff that we all would talk about here.
1: So great storylines, new episode tonight. But, Rich, you realize that they're just a likable, solid team.
2: Yeah.
0: Seahawks, Rams, Niners, and the Cardinals that'll win one game.
2: And the Seahawks tonight.
3: Come on now.
2: They named 42 captains tonight on the episode. So it should be great.
0: Yeah.
1: Nice.
0: But no, one game, one and a half over under, Danny, on Cardinals wins.
3: Stop it. Covino and I already said 4-5. They are too talented on the offensive side of the ball.
0: Their schedule is brutal. For a team that is...
3: Take that over. It's 3.5. They're going to win 4 games.
0: Yeah, they're going to win 1. I told you. But remember, I want this so on record that the Cardinals will win their first game the week of Christmas. 12-20 against the Jets.
3: You're wrong about the Cardinals the same way you're wrong about the Saints. We're going to get to them tomorrow.
1: We'll get to the Saints tomorrow. We got the Commanders.
3: Commanders for schedule watching in hour two. Yeah,
1: and see what Rich thinks about that. And we have our resident Commanders fan.
3: You mean we'll see how wrong Rich is.
1: We'll see that. And speaking of the NFL, we got to talk about Tua because the headline today is exposed.
0: Ooh.
1: And it's not necessarily on the football field because he had a decent enough game to still be playing.
0: He did
1: that's
0: fumble
1: really
0: a snap.
1: What,
0: the guy's got baby oil on his hands or something.
1: But he did decent enough to still be playing, right? So he got away there, but he was exposed another way, and it's kind of embarrassing, and we're going to tell you what that is next.
0: All right, more Covino and Rich next right here on Fox Sports Radio. 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

0: away now.
1: You said it, Buster.
0: Hell yeah. And the Rams are ready. They got 11 captains.
2: You better be ready with 11 captains, right?
0: Soy capitan.
2: 11 times. 20% of the roster are captains for the Rams. Honestly, it's kind of childish the more I'm thinking about it. You ever talk to a kid? It's like a kid's mentality. By the way, we're Covino and Rich, two grown kids, man boys here on Fox Sports Radio with Danny G, Sexy Ryan. Dan's got your updates. 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Follow, rate, and review. We appreciate it. Ever ask a kid, what's your favorite toy? And they rattle off like 12 toys. You're like, no,
3: your favorite.
2: Your favorite one.
3: It's like asking asking a kid, like, what's your favorite Pokemon?
4: I like all of them.
2: No. You gotta pick. All right. What's your, Kyler, what's your favorite color?
4: I like red, blue, pink, purple, green, orange.
2: No, kid. Your favorite one. Like, your favorite. All right, you know what? Pick four. And then they keep going because they can't.
3: They're children.
2: It's a really immature, let's keep everybody happy decision. And DB summed it up. If you have 11 captains, do you really have any leaders on the team? Like, real leader?
3: Or I agree with you. Or they just have so many studs.
2: No, they got star players.
3: That they're going to go 15-2 and 11 captains is great. Who knows?
2: It's a different sport because you have more

0: captains, usually around 4 or 5. I get it. But you don't think there's a lot of superstars on the Yankees? But there was one Derek Jeter, dude. You know, one guy that they could look up to and point to as the captain. In football, you got offense, you got defense, you got special teams. I get it. There's more. But 11? Relax. Is it a big deal? No, but it's fun to make fun of them. And we're live in L.A., Covino and Rich. Now, speaking of the NFL, before we welcome Showtime Mahomes, he's got some trivia and prizes. I want to remind you again to catch our podcast, search Covino and Rich.
1: Oh, by the way, Shanahan has the better of Sean McVay, 11-7 head-to-head over the last year. So I'm crossing my fingers for the Kyle Shanahan magic week one, Australia.
0: Oh, yeah. I wish we were going, dude.
1: That would have been
0: How's that not
1: sweet.
0: In the budget? Covino and Rich, Australia. Let's
1: seems
0: go.
1: Like, seems like a pretty big budget item, but we should do it.
0: Well, speaking of football, it's
1: good
0: in
1: night,
0: the air.
1: Mate.
0: Everybody's super pumped about it. We already said that Tua, I mean, he had a lot of pressure on him the last game. He said he's got to step up. He's got to play big. He's got to prove that he's got something.
2: And it was a good thing he was going up against the Dolphins.
0: And he did just barely enough, right? One turnover, one fumble, but still played decent enough. However, the headline today is he was exposed.
1: Oh, this is great.
0: How was he exposed?
1: Apparently, there's a twist.
2: There is a twist to this story.
1: All right. So, Tua, apparently.
2: Apparently.
1: Apparently. And every time someone says apparently, I think of that little redheaded kid.
3: Apparently.
1: So, apparently.
3: I've never been on live TV before.
1: So, apparently, Tua commented on one of his posts, giving himself props. And people were thinking, yo, does he have a burner? And he didn't realize he was on his regular account.
0: That's well, remember,
2: definitely what it looks like. And that was all the headlines this morning.
0: Remember that this game meant a lot. And people take, a social media temperature, what's going on. And you know, this creates the buzz and the narrative, and you want to control that sometimes, but it's almost damn near impossible when you're a NFL superstar. Yeah. But he was going at it. So basically, he started commenting on posts about him.
1: Yeah. And the headline this morning was exposed. Tua's issues are melting after a viral post may have caught the Atlanta Falcons quarterback forgetting to switch accounts and posting nice things about himself.
0: So
2: there
0: the
2: could
0: internet,
2: be an explanation, Covino, yeah, or it could be a cover up.
1: Now, this is insinuating his wife posted,
0: well,
1: and it wasn't him.
0: This is my summary of what was going on. The internet thought that Tua pulled a Kevin Durant and exposed his burner account because his own Instagram account commented, "We're so proud of you. You got this."
2: Oops.
0: Again, that was on his own post.
1: Yeah.
0: It turns out it looks more like his wife or social media team forgot to switch accounts, or that's just
2: allegedly.
0: The excuse.
2: Yeah.
0: Allegedly.
1: I mean, that makes sense in a way. I am going to accept that because there's a very good chance someone's running their socials. And for all we know, someone that's like, listen, you're Tua. Focus on football. We'll run your family and your accounts and everything. And his wife said, put out some support for me. And they, but they forgot to change it.
0: That's kind of lame. It's still a weak ass look. You're paying somebody to run your social media. You make a lame ass mistake like that.
2: Or
0: that
2: you messed up.
0: That makes you look really weak.
2: Or you messed up and you called your wife and you're like, what's the way out of this?
0: Yeah, seriously.
1: It's a good way out. I'll tell you that.
0: I mean, it's also very possible that he messed up. That's the simple answer, right? So it might be true. But it got us thinking too about dudes with burner accounts, allegedly. Now, we know Kevin Durant has one. He admitted to it. He can't stop himself. That's like his joy and his hobby.
2: I mean, more than one.
1: But he talks about how it's sort of like
0: he owns it.
1: He likes it. In 2017, it all started. If you remember, Kevin Durant forgot to switch to an alternate account on X, formerly Twitter, and replied to a fan in the third person criticizing former Thunder coach Billy Donovan. And then it turns out that, you know, Tua owned it in a way where he's like, yo, I chirp and I chat it up with all these people.
0: So again, he commented on his own post that says, we're so proud of you. You got this. Was there an emoji? Wasn't there an emoji?
2: Yeah, it was a heart emoji.
0: Yeah, a few hearts. Like, you've got this. And it means a lot. Again, the game means a lot. His season means a lot. Mm-hmm. We get all that. Is he trying to create this narrative? Was it a mistake? But burner accounts. I want

0: guys to come clean, Puddle of Mud style. Come clean with me. Are you a dude that has a burner account? To me, that's like a very teenage girl, young woman sort of thing. And I don't say that to be condescending towards women or to stereotype.
1: I'm going
0: to
1: come clean.
0: Women do that stuff. I've never done it. I don't do it. I believe that if you're that untrusting, something else is wrong. I also believe that if you're looking hard enough, you'll eventually find something that drives you bonkers. Mm-hmm. You got to have trust in people. Like burner accounts? To do what? To spy on people? I will admit this, though, if we're coming clean and making confessions like Usher. This is my confession.
1: This is my confession.
0: I didn't know it was like a wrong thing to do, but I've noticed other people like admit to this. I'm like, why? That's wrong? Like, I admit to liking my own posts. Like, yeah. Like.
1: Yeah, but it shows that you like it.
0: I know. So I'm like, let me be the first.
1: No, I was going to come clean. That when you said come clean, I thought it was a Hillary Duff song. That makes me lamer. But when you think about burner accounts, I think it's very common for women to want to.
0: And by the way, if there's an older fella out there, like a backup account, like a hidden account that you use to spy on in disguise. So it's like an anonymous social media account.
2: I don't think anybody's going to want to fess up to it.
0: Dude, I've never done it, Danny G. I swear to you.
2: No, I know. I'm saying you're asking for callers. I don't think anybody would fess up.
0: But I don't doubt for a second that my girlfriend has a burner account. I guarantee
2: to spy.
0: Absolutely.
1: Yeah. But I think
0: guy out there, don't be a fool. I guarantee your wife has one too.
1: There's even if it's not you, I feel like women have like a burner account to check up what other women are doing. They don't want to look like they're creeping.
0: And you know what they do? They follow all the women you follow so that they know when you like their pictures.
1: There's little tactics.
0: I'm not dumb. I know what's going on, but I don't play those games.
1: I think if you were to take a poll of how many people do have a fake burner account, I do think a majority of them are women. But I will say I've looked up things under our show account and not my own because I don't want someone seeing me personally look it up. Yeah. Or I've commented back at someone under at Covino and Rich because I'm like, just generally respond to this as the show.
2: That way they think it's your social media team.
1: Yeah, that way. I mean,
0: our team likes your post.
1: So, you know what? It's interesting.
0: That's true. We don't have a burner account personally, but we have a show account at Covino and Rich. But I've never been, I don't know, I guess like, what would be the term? Like suspicious enough?
1: I don't think it's suspicious. I think sometimes
0: to have a burner account.
1: Sometimes you may just want to check something out, but you don't want someone. You don't want someone to see you're checking it out.
0: Maybe if it's to monitor your kids or something like that.
1: Maybe I could see that
0: for being a useful reason for it. But burner account dudes with burner accounts, I gotta say, is mighty lame unless you have a solid excuse.
2: Well, speaking of that, Luis Silvera on our in-show chat on YouTube, it's at Covino and Rich FSR. He says, "Who needs a burner account? I do all my beep talking on my main with my face/picture attached. The internet would be a way better place if people owned up to their S talking."
1: Oh, I agree. I just feel like, let's just say you're a 20-something-year-old woman and you're creeping on some guy you're dating's exes or some other girl you think he might be talking to. That's like a younger person's game, but these younger women will all look at other women's accounts under a fake account for fact. Now, it's funny you would say
0: that's
1: that.
0: That's what I'm saying. You know, so when dudes are doing this, I'm like, what's going on with you, man?
1: Antonio Brown, known to use burner accounts. Brian Colangelo. 2018.
2: I remember that story. Yeah.
1: An investigative report by The Ringer linked 5 anonymous X accounts to the then Philadelphia 76ers president of baseball operations. He would defend and criticize players on his own team. Everything from his thoughts on Joel Embiid to Okafor. And get this, Covino. I don't think you want to hear this. I don't know if you're ready to hear that there's rumors that Brian Cashman has maybe admitted that he has burner accounts to just sort of take the temperature of Yankees fans to see
0: what
1: they think of his moves. Mm-hmm. And sometimes he will respond with facts if people are getting things wrong.
0: Just to get the information out there, right?
1: But not as Brian Cashman is like, Doug from the Bronx, you know, like for all you know.
0: What I'm getting out of this is we assume that it's more of a thing that women do, but there are a lot of guys on the down low, on the DL Hughley, that still practice this. And is Tua one of those guys,
1: down
0: or was
1: low.
0: It just...
3: That means something totally different, my guy.
0: Not my generation,
1: yeah, maybe
0: bro.
1: Okay.
0: I don't know what perverted stuff you're talking about.
1: Yeah. Down low doesn't mean you're gay, Ryan, in every sense. It can mean you're doing something.

0: than secretive.
1: Yeah.
0: You think down low means you're gay every time you say it?
2: I'm just saying.
0: On the down low? On the down low, it means sneaky,
1: there,
0: no?
1: There's a whole generation of people that may have thought something else. So thank you, Ryan. On the sneaky?
0: Ryan, is that better? On the sneaky?
3: On the sneak tip.
1: On the sneak tip, there's a bunch of dudes that are doing the same thing.
0: See, I think on the sneak tip sounds worse. All right, let's go to Dan Byer for an update. DB,
1: is Troy innocent or what?
0: Give us an update. What's going on, buddy?
3: Not much. We all remember the R. Kelly song.
1: Yeah,
3: but R. Kelly, as our reference, does not do us any good.
4: No, it doesn't help the argument.
3: No, not anymore. All right. Yeah. Rams owner Stan Kroenke is buying the Los Angeles Angels. Kroenke Sports and Entertainment, purchasing the team from Artie Moreno, who had owned the franchise since 2003. $4 billion is the reported price tag, as Kroenke is expected to be officially named as the owner in early 2027. Former Dallas Cowboys quarterback and broadcaster Tony Romo admitted today that he's been dealing with an addiction to some pain medications and also turning to alcohol to ease that pain. He pleaded no contest to OWI charges in Wisconsin. He released a statement revealing that situation, saying that he's been dealing with those issues because of the back injuries that he suffered during his playing days and is going to seek help. Romo will have his driving privileges revoked for 6 months. Chris Ballard of the Indianapolis Colts. Well, the GM said today that wide receiver Keenan Allen will play week one against the Ravens despite his DUI arrest last week.
5: 14 years in the league and no issues. Decorated career, decorated teammate. As you know, our relationship with Phillip Rivers. I know Phillip holds him in extremely high regard. We feel good about who he is, unequivocally. Feel good about who Keenan Allen is.
3: Lions placed running back Isaiah Pacheco on injured reserve with a back injury. Odell Beckham Jr. is back to wearing number 13. And quarterback Josh Johnson has signed a practice squad deal with the Cincinnati Bengals. At the U.S. Open, first round play, Taylor Fritz, the American, ninth seed on the men's side, a straight sets winner. 22nd seed Madison Keys won in straight sets today. Guys, back to you.
0: Thank you, Dan Byer.
1: Thanks, Dan.
0: Appreciate you, man. All right, we got more Covino and Rich. And, hey, your thoughts on Tua if you want to chime in. I just think I do believe him. You know, sometimes it's just it makes sense, right? Like, oh, his wife.
1: Or you don't want to admit it.
0: His wife or someone was on the account. And the message really, too, like, we believe in you with a heart emoji. That does sound like something his wife would say, just under the wrong account.
4: So if you were pretending to be somebody else, Rich, you'd make it look like someone else.
0: Yeah, but would someone else, a stranger, be like, we believe in you, heart emoji?
1: But why do you have
0: if
1: you have your wife's account on your phone to just switch accounts?
0: I don't think so.
1: I'm saying, like, how does that seem realistic?
0: But I mean,
4: I'm not saying I don't believe to. I'm just saying we could see how it looks bad.
0: Yeah, but now, Danny.
1: Well, at least he doesn't have six like Kevin Durant.
0: If it said something like, yo, F the haters, like, you the man, Tua, and he's like, that's my wife, I'd be like, get out of here. But I don't know. I believe him. I believe him. All right, we got more Covino and Rich next right here on Fox Sports Radio.
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15: A tailgate.
14: Oh, our prize tailgate pack. 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Grilling apron and koozies. Your chance to win later on. But we're Covino and Rich. And whether or not Tua had a burner account, because that's the speculation, because he commented on his own post, "We're so proud of you. You got this." They're saying it was like a little mess up.
16: Yeah, from his wife.
14: From his wife or PR person or whatever. I think if you're especially a dude, I'm calling out the dudes. It's so cowardly. I get it if you have things to lose, like Brian Cashman, right? But if you're just a dude and you're using a burner account to spy on your wife, to talk smack especially, and leave anonymous cowardly comments, I just think it's
16: lame
14: such
16: behavior.
14: Loser,
16: the
14: lame
16: lamest behavior.
14: Behavior. It is so weak.
15: Yeah. Also seems really time-consuming.
14: Yeah.
15: As like, Lisa pointed out in our chat.
14: Seriously, man. Like, I could barely keep up with my own account. I'm going to have other fake accounts to spy and say things that I won't own up to. Like, if you're going to say some stuff, that's the problem with social media. You know, a bunch of cowards hiding.

0: behind fake profile pics and fake burner accounts.
1: Dude, you nailed it, man.
0: I sure did.
1: Hey, I want to throw something out there before we get to Mahomes trivia. And I know we're going to go over some schedule watching NFL 8 days away. But for all the single guys, I saw a study and it said, what conversations are turnoffs to women the most? Especially on dating sites and when you're DMing people and you're swiping left and right. So for all the single dudes, and I know there's a lot of you, you may not want to hear this, Ryan. The number one answer, women don't want to hear about gaming.
2: Oh,
1: that is the
2: man.
1: Number one answer on the board.
2: Dude.
0: Ryan, you're giving everybody the ick.
1: Whatever.
0: Ryan McBain is the number one gamer here.
1: And number two was apparently the study showed that women don't care if a guy gambles, but they don't want to hear about your parlays or fantasy football team.
0: That's fair.
1: So they're saying
3: they'd hate half your segments during the football season.
1: I was going to say, so guys, just remember, when you're talking to the ladies, a lot of times there's some women that just don't want to hear about
0: I don't want to hear about all their work drama and all the extra details in their boring, long stories. No offense.
1: Yeah, Kavino's adamant that his woman and every woman tells
0: pointless details. I'm not the first to say it.
1: Details of the story, just a lot of them.
0: It's like, all right, where's the meat to this sandwich? Let's get on with
1: it. Get to
0: it. Get to the point.
1: Get to it.
0: 20 minutes later,
1: and
0: you know,
1: then
0: you finally
1: and then
0: find
1: she
0: out.
1: Said, oh.
0: So you know, that's not just women in my life. Yeah, that's just universal. Right. And I say that respectfully because, ladies, we love you.
1: If you just say, I say that respectfully, does that just cover yourself?
0: Yay!
1: Because I feel like you do that a lot. Kavino just like, respectful.
0: Of
1: like,
0: course. Be,
1: like, yeah, no offense, but.
0: I mean, there's disrespectful ways to get your point across. I do it respectfully.
3: It's like when he points out he has a daughter before we start talking WNBA.
0: That's right. Yeah, as a girl dad, I want you guys to know this is lame.
1: Yeah, Kavino, if you say I'm a girl dad, then you can say a lot.
0: Yep.
1: All right, so I want to just bring up one other quick thing, because I don't think this is worthy of a long conversation, but should Angel fans, do you think this is... I mean, we talked recently about ownership and how an ownership change. We talked about it with the Lakers, with my Mets a couple years
0: ago.
1: Mike Trout, Steve Cohen.
0: This happened 10 years ago.
3: Rich, this is huge.
1: Because I think that the narrative of the Angels, like, you know, winning's not a priority. It is the secondary Southern California
0: team.
1: No,
0: he said the fans didn't care about winning.
1: And they just want, it was more of a fun experience.
0: Fans were like, yo, we never said that.
3: Do you know? I wanted to share a quick Artie Moreno story with you. Back in the day, Ben Maller told a story that famously Artie Moreno hated an LA Times, I think it was, article. So a SoCal writer wrote something negative about Artie Moreno and the Angels. And Moreno was like, oh, the media, I hate the press, I hate him. So he moved the Angels press box to a horrible spot in the stadium where you could barely, like, an obstructed view. You couldn't see the field. And he took, like, Ben said he took the good food away and stuff like that. And Ben went to cover an Angels game. And he's like, what the hell happened here? And that's what people have been dealing with this dude for years.
1: Yeah, well, I think that Mike Trout, Angels fans, I know, you know, Big Brandon who works here is an Angels fan. You meet him here and there. Rare, but you know, with all the Dodgers fans, which makes sense, you're in LA, Dodgers fans, but the Angels have an opportunity now where fans may have thought, man, it's just the narrative of this team is that they're just there. And when you have an owner who seems to collect professional teams and has a winning reputation, this is a big story for the West Coast. I think the Angel fans should be pumped, and this is such a great surprise,
0: because it's a step in the right direction.
1: Yeah.
3: Could
0: but it
3: Trout
0: doesn't guarantee anything?
3: Could Trout end his career by going to the playoffs?
0: Oof, I mean, how many years does he have left? He started off this year strong, and look at it now.
1: Yeah, so we'll see. All right, we got more Kavino and Rich. We'll do some trivia, give away some tailgating prizes, and more NFL coming up as we are 8 days away. 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
15: Los Angeles Rams owner Stan Kroenke is buying the Los Angeles Angels, buying them from Artie Moreno, who had owned the team since 2003. Multiple reports say the price tag is for $4 billion. The deal could be finalized as soon as early as 2027. Former Cowboys quarterback and broadcaster Tony Romo pleaded no contest to OWI charges in Wisconsin today. He will have his driving privileges revoked for 6 months. Romo did release a statement on his plea and also admitted he'd been relying on pain medications and then alcohol to deal with the back injuries that he suffered during his playing days. He says he is going to seek treatment. At the U.S. Open, men's side, 9th seed Taylor Fritz won in straight sets today. On the women's side, 22nd seed Madison Keys ended up winning in straight sets. And the captain's picks for the President's Cup were named by both the U.S. and international squad. Chris Gotterup and Jackson Koivun, two of the six.

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1: 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They're bringing the love.
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3: Oh, yeah.
2: You're no Marty Jannetty, man. You're no rocker.
3: Hey. Marty Jannetty was the weak-ass rocker.
2: Yeah, but he was still a rocker, more of a rocker than you are. Covino and Rich on Fox Sports Radio. Our show rocks, though, so yeah. I'll give you that. Thanks for being part of it. Covino and Rich with Danny G, Sexy Ryan, Dan Beyer. Going to talk some NFL this hour. We're joined by Showboy Mahomes this hour with some trivia for your grilling prize packs, whatever we're calling them, our apron and koozies. So we're going to play some trivia this hour, talk some Commanders, and more. I'm Steve Covino. That's Rich Davis. We're broadcasting live from the Fox Sports Radio studio. Remember, streaming live at Covino and Rich FSR on YouTube, and we
0: be rocking out like Marty Jannetty. Let's go.
3: It's like Marty Jannetty.
0: Yeah.
3: Was he one of the lamest wrestlers of our childhood?
2: Marty Jannetty? No, there was plenty lamer, to be honest. Like your uncle, Dangerous Danny?
3: Danny Davis?
2: Yeah. There was plenty of lamer wrestlers.
0: The Brooklyn Brawler.
2: Yeah, he was pretty lame.
3: Dude.
2: Doink the Clown, one of Rich's favorites. I think he was a distant relative of Rich.
3: Oh, boy.
2: But we have lots to get to. And we're even going to schedule watch. Let me hype up tomorrow. I know we're going to focus on the Saints tomorrow. So we're going to schedule a watch with the Saints tomorrow just to see, like, you know, what it looks like, how difficult their schedule is, what we, predict their season to look like.
7: Some people have the Saints, like Howie Long on FS1 yesterday said the Saints are his sleeper because Tyler Shuck finished the year so strong last year. And there's other people like Rich that just poo-poo that team instantly.
3: Well, you know what I love? I love that you could be an expert in your own mind. You could be an actual guy that's down there with the team at the practice facilities, yet no one really knows what's going to unfold in 8 days from now. No one knows.
2: Like,
3: the experts of all experts.
2: Madam Ruby knows.
3: That's about it.
2: A bicycle. The Alamo.
3: Even Madam Ruby doesn't know what's doing in 8 days from now. But there are teams that confuse the hell out of me. And every day or so, we've been going over certain team schedules. And today, dare I say we do a little schedule watching? Let's go.
1: The Rich loves to look at the schedule game.
2: Schedule watching.
6: Yeah.
2: But today we're going to focus on the Commanders, a team that Rich often sleeps on and disrespects.
3: No. What I said was the Commanders are a top three team to me where I have no clue.
2: Just confused.
3: How to assess this team. So we bring in the biggest Commanders fan we know.
2: Right.
3: Our buddy here at Fox Sports Radio, JB. What's up, dude?
2: JB!
8: What's up? I'm probably the only Commanders fan you know.
2: Jonely Bonely.
3: You know, my buddy Sal in New Jersey, our buddy Sal, was a Redskins now Commanders
2: fan. And my buddy John, growing up, Union, New Jersey, always a big Redskins fan.
3: Anyone that wore a Riggins jersey in the 80s, right?
2: I mean, I had one. Must have been on sale, but I did have one growing up. But yeah, JB is our resident Commanders fan. So while we go over the schedule, you know, JB will be, I guess, a voice of reason to give us his side of the story. Well, but before we even get into the schedule.
3: I think because, you know, like Danny with the Raiders, me with the Niners, DB with the Seahawks, you know, You really do pay so much more attention to your own team and the moves they make in the offseason and, you know, what injuries that you might not. Oh, yeah, that's right. I forgot that guy's injured. We're all so honed in on our own team at this very moment. So JB is going to be valuable here. But I do want to point out that Hard Knocks, you're watching with the Seahawks. Quarterback, receiver, the Netflix shows. I know I was
7: the
3: late.
7: The one you just started watching.
3: I watched later than you guys. But I think the sentiment we all shared was, oh, man, that's right. Jaden Daniels, we're not even 2 years removed from people saying he had the greatest rookie quarterback season ever. He went to the NFC Championship
2: game. Dude was electric.
3: Game.
2: He was electric, you know, that year.
8: Best year of my life.
7: Yeah, we didn't forget.
3: Best year of your life.
7: We didn't forget, Rich. You were just a year late watching the show.
3: I was like a month or so behind you. But Danny, you know, when you do watch it, you're like, that's right. His mom's a lot, but everyone seems to love her and respect her. Yeah. He's this young, humble star.
7: He doesn't exactly love the limelight. He'd rather just be having fun on the field.
3: Even during photo shoots, he felt a little like,
7: they're like, do some dance moves. And he's like,
3: he's like,
2: real likable dude, though.
3: Yeah. But here we are, like I said, less.

0: in 2 years removed from that. And according to Las Vegas, they got the Eagles at plus 140 to win the division, Dallas plus 235, Giants plus 600. Your team is predicted to be in last place, plus 650. So give us the thoughts on what they've done in the offseason, where this team's at.
1: Well, the Giants thing is crazy to me. The Giants haven't beaten us in three seasons. So we're 4-0 in the last four. Even in a five-win season, two of those wins were against the Giants. So obviously the Giants got better. But yeah, I don't know. I think we're being slept on, but I also think we're not great. So it's somewhere in the middle. We did a lot this offseason. Obviously, Odafe Owe, Leo Chenal, all these guys on defense. There's seven new starters on defense for one of the worst.
0: It starts to see how that's going to pan out when you're like, how are these guys going to work together? How are they going to play together? So that's a big question mark.
1: You bring in Diggs was a big one. Mm-hmm. The soul-crushing moment of the offseason was Tunsil going down. Mm-hmm. Because now we had this question when I did Brainwave. What concerns you most? And most of us said offensive
2: line. That's right, yeah.
1: So Tunsil goes down, and I'm looking at it, and I'm just like, man, if you ask me the one player outside of Jaden who can't get hurt, it's Laremy Tunsil. And Brandon Coleman slides in there. He was the starter in 2024. He was all right. But again, Connerly was our first-round pick 2 years ago. He's playing right tackle. Everything is going to be, how is this offensive line? Can the defense improve? And more than anything, can Jaden stay healthy?
3: So you got Daniels back, Tunsil down, lots of new players. A little confusion I'm hearing, but overall, what's the vibe? Like,
0: yeah, obviously, I mean, you talk excitement to like your commander friends. Right. Like, is everyone like, yeah, like, let them underestimate us? Or is there a lot of doom and gloom? Because as a Niners fan, my friends are split. Half of them are like, stay healthy and we could go all the way. And others like, we're old as hell. We're done.
3: I would say having a healthy Jaden Daniels has to still bring some excitement. But what are your thoughts, man?
1: My thoughts on that are exactly what you said. I think as long as Jaden plays, our fan base knows we got a chance in every game. The schedule is tough this year, but I'd say the vibes were actually really good. Like I said, a bunch of new starters on defense. The offseason was going really well, and then Tunsil goes down, and then Jaden has the cease and desist situation, and it's like, okay, the vibes are starting to maybe go down a little bit.
3: And got to be better than last year, so something positive, right? Or maybe not.
0: Way, the Jaden number five stuff,
3: oh yeah,
0: it did create a lot of good like fun on social media. I saw it when Dolly Parton passed away.
3: He handled it well.
0: Like,
3: he sort of dismissed it.
0: It's 9 to 4:59 because even Dolly was like, oh,
3: fives for Jaden Daniels. But he did sort of squash it that same day. And put it to rest, saying, hey, that was my people. That wasn't me. That was like lawyers and my mom and everybody else, not me. So it was a tiny distraction, but we moved on quick from that. This is a quick news cycle. So JB is here, our resident Commanders fan.
0: Before we go through all 17, we'll zip through the schedule.
3: Yeah.
0: Schedule watching. Everyone in this room, NFC East, who sticks out to you? Is this... Are we back to the Eagles until someone proves me otherwise? Or DB, do you feel like the Cowboys have stepped it up?
2: I love Dallas. On my Sunday show, I've been revealing a division winner for the past 4 or 5 weeks, and Dallas was my pick in the NFC East.
3: What's putting them over the edge this year for you, Dan?
2: Yeah, their additions on just defense that they made throughout last year, like even bringing in Quinnen Williams. I love Caleb Downs from, as you guys know, from Ohio State. Yes. They're going to be much better defensively, and they're already good offensively.
0: Yeah, there's speculation that people say, like, why are we forgetting that they could be a top five offense in the NFL?
2: Yeah, they could be a top one offense in the NFL.
0: There was a headline like a week ago, like, I think FS1 or ESPN's like, is Dallas the best offense? I'm like,
2: Led the NFL in passing yards last year.
4: And DB, last week, besides talking about Caleb Downs from the Ohio State, we're also talking about Barham, who's got the green dot already and is a rookie standout. So they had a good draft. I'm also high on the Cowboys, but I know you, Covino, are interested to see what the Giants do. They could easily double their win total.
3: I mean, they could be a lot of fun this year. I mean, with Scataboo healthy
0: again. Covino just
3: wants
0: to bang his head together with Scataboo and Jackson Dart.
3: He said,
0: go get Taylor Ham together.
3: Jackson Dart. I mean, how could you not like this team or be excited about him? Odell Beckham Jr. is bringing a lot of excitement back. Like, there's a lot of people that really think he could add a lot of weaponry, a lot of leadership to the squad.
4: The juice from their new head coach. Maybe not that speech we all heard, but
3: yeah.
4: But I mean, I wouldn't be surprised if the Giants are easily an 8-win team suddenly.
3: But, you know, are they better than the Commanders? That's what we're going to figure out. You got the Eagles, you got the Cowboys. Let's go over Commander's schedule.
0: You said the Jaden

0: Daniels' health, right?
1: Yeah.
0: I just saw a stat pop up on one of the TVs.
1: Just now?
0: It said, when trailing...
1: I'm distracted by Field Yates's coif.
0: That is quite a head of hair.
1: That dude has a salad, bro.
0: When trailing in the fourth quarter, when you don't have Jaden Daniels, you ran the ball more than any other team at a clip of like 3 yards a carry in the fourth when trailing. So he didn't have really a solution to get back in any games without Jaden Daniels.
2: He's clutch. Like what he was known for that first year is those comeback wins. And obviously we saw with the Bears last year too. I don't think that's necessarily sustainable. So it's just like we have a new offense. David Blau takes over for Cliff, the former quarterback. So there is some excitement on offense, but again, I can't hammer this point down enough. Jaden being healthy is number one. He just has to play.
0: Let's see if we could find, let's go week by week. Can we find 8 wins? Because Vegas has him at 7.5. Or can we find 9 wins? Is this a 9-8 possible, like,
1: again,
0: fighting for a wild card?
1: For reference, they were 5-12 last year.
0: Okay.
1: And they were just above the Giants, who were 4-13. So 5-12 last year. Could they get 8 wins? Where are they again? Where does Vegas have them?
0: Oh, 7.5.
1: 7.5? All right, yeah. Let's go.
0: All right, our buddy JB, our resident Commanders fan, we start at Philadelphia week one.
2: Okay, so this is going to make me sound like a big homer, but I have a take on why this could be a win and why I think it's going to be a win. Is the Eagles' offense has not been good in training camp, in preseason. I don't know if I trust them yet. I think this game is going to be ugly. So if there's any week that we can beat the Eagles, it's week one. Okay, so I'll give us the win.
0: All right, I don't mind that. All right, at the Cowboys.
2: Loss.
0: Okay.
2: That's going to be a loss. I don't think our secondary can keep up with them.
0: Seattle in Seattle. No, actually, you're home against Seattle.
1: And by the way, Rich, do you agree so far?
0: Yeah, so far. Okay. Yeah, I think those division battles, the NFC, no matter who the personnel is, you know, there's a reputation sometimes, like Yankees, Red Sox. The players could change, but that rivalry just is there.
1: Mm-hmm.
0: I think the NFC East just has this weird vibe where no matter who's in the uniforms, they play tough. It's like no one ever owns everyone else in that division for some reason. So Seattle, are you going to take an L there or what?
2: Yeah, I'm going to take an L. We had Sunday night football there, or same situation last year, and that's when Jaden's elbow snapped. And that was also Darnold going 18 for 18 with 4 touchdowns in the first half.
0: Look at Dan Byer's smile.
2: Darnold is our father.
3: Well, it was also when the Seahawks wore their throwbacks the road. Yeah. They just looked beautiful.
2: Gorgeous uniform matchup. Yes. We had the throwbacks on too. Yeah. It was nice, but not a pretty game.
1: So far, 1-2, but you could be 0-3 at this point so far.
0: Right,
1: so.
0: Could be. 1-2. All right, now, do we feel good about at home against the Colts?
2: Yes, that game's in London.
0: Oh, London,
2: and,
0: okay.
2: And I don't buy what the Colts are doing this year, so I'll give us the win against
0: the
2: Colts.
0: All right, 2-2. Now, the Giants.
2: W.
0: Okay.
1: 3-2.
0: 3-2. At my 49ers.
2: Loss.
0: Okay.
1: 3-3.
0: 3-3.
1: All right.
0: Eagles again, are we splitting?
2: We're splitting. I don't think we're going to see a universe where we ever sweep the Eagles.
0: All right. So now we're 3-4, and now you play the Rams. So
2: super sim the game. Just skip it. That's a loss. No, that's a big loss.
1: 3-5.
0: 3-5. But now you're going to the Giants, and you feel good against
4: Thursday night football.
0: Thursday against the Giants.
2: Beating the Giants again.
0: All right. 4-5. 4-5. Now you're at the now you're playing at home against the Bengals. You're 4-5. You're assuming Burrow, Chase, everyone's healthy at this point. Is this how we feel there?
2: So my favorite game of 2024 was Monday Night Football against the Bengals. That was kind of Jaden's coming out party. And this is also Monday Night Football, but we're going to lose this one.
0: Okay. So 4-6.
1: I think JB's being pretty realistic here. So.
0: But I know why, because he sees what's coming after that.
3: Yeah.
0: Cardinals and Titans back-to-back.
2: Win-win.
0: All right. So now all of a sudden you're 6-6 with 5 games to go. These 5 games will determine where you're at, essentially.
2: It's a tough 5.
0: Because realistically, I think
1: that's not that bad. Right. You got two tough games.
0: Texans,
1: tough.
2: I fear for Jaden in that game.
1: Yeah, that's a tough
2: game.
1: That's
2: a loss.
0: All right, so 6-7. But now Falcons.
2: W.
1: Yeah,
0: that's a
1: pretty good
0: now
1: matchup.
0: Now you're 7-7 with 3 games to go. And again, guys, this is completely accurate in how it's going to happen. There's no.
1: Yeah.
2: Set in stone.
0: We are experts. This is perfectly how it's going to go down. But now you got 7-7, and you finish with at Minnesota, at Jacksonville, and then home against the Cowboys.
2: I'm going to say Minnesota is a very. Flores had us in. That game was rough last year. I'm going to give the Vikings the win on that one. And then I'm going to say Jacksonville is going to be really good, but we'll take that game. And then a loss to the Cowboys.
0: So 8-9.
2: So 8-9. 8-9 is where I have us.
0: I love that you're a realistic fan.
1: And a step in the right direction. But again, a lot of young players, a lot of new players this year for the Commanders. So, yeah, man, I

0: liked it. Pretty realistic. Your thoughts? 877-99 on Fox. That's how we're looking at the Commanders this season. Great job, JB.
1: Good stuff, brother.
2: Joel Thanks Nicole. For having me on.
0: And he has his Commander sweatshirt on, so he's all fired up, man. Yeah. It's that time of year. People are representing. Look at Rich. His 49ers shirt. Probably talking about it in the sauna today at the gym. He just came back from the gym.
1: Yeah, went to the gym.
0: Probably chewing everybody's ear about the Niners today.
1: Well, you know what? There's some talk of...
3: He met a Niner player there.
1: Like, his name is Love?
0: Some guy, yeah.
2: Number seven?
1: Yeah, number seven. Rich's probably
0: telling people that he kicks for the 49ers.
1: It's weird. Yeah.
4: I'm down low.
1: I met this guy Love in the sauna, and he said if I zelled him $500, he would hook me up with Niners tickets. It's weird.
2: Made you a video, too?
1: Yeah, yeah. So odd. I think Niners, I'm optimistic. I just saw people saying fantasy football-wise, which, DB, I'm excited to talk to you about fantasy in the next week because Dan Byers, our fantasy football expert, he does his weekend show. Stribling. People are saying that late round, like he could be a guy that could be a weapon for the 49ers, and I'm intrigued to see how
0: Is there controversy
1: unfolds.
0: About him, though? Because you seem real high on him. I've heard great things about him, but when Marvin from the Dan Patrick Show was on our show, he sort of rolled his eyes at him.
1: Is
0: there controversy there? I thought he was a solid.
1: I don't know if there's controversy, but I mean, every young wide receiver the Niners have got recently hasn't panned. Remember Ricky Pearsall? We thought was going to be great and just takes out for the year. And
0: Ricky Pearsall.
2: Yeah. I feel like the thing with Stribling is when he was drafted, everyone was kind of like, "Oh, this is a reach," and then it came out that in the NFL they viewed him as a higher ranked player. So I don't know if there's controversy. I think that. Mike Evans, how many games is he going to play? Christian Kirk, how many games is he going to play? If Stribling is good, he's going to have an opportunity. So I think that good in fantasy, good player.
1: And it is funny that going into a draft, the draft editor thing, like, what do we know? When football teams around the NFL, like, oh, no, he was drafted around the right spot. Then all of a sudden we change our mind. Like, oh, yeah, I guess so. So we'll find out, I suppose.
0: Well, the football hype continues because coming up next, we welcome Showboy Mahomes, and he has trivia questions.
1: Perfect.
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1: I love all the hope and the positivity all the NFL fans have about their team, the clean slate, the new beginnings. Poor JB is going to be let down. But he's so hopeful right now.
2: You know? And Cardinals, Mitch, I mean, Cardinals fans got to know they're going to win one game, right?
1: You know what, man? That's going to be fun, though. I love that you keep saying that because it's going to be fun to see. Yeah. All right,
2: the Cardinals,
1: so
2: 1-16.
3: We're
1: going
3: to have Rich do something, some punishment when the Cardinals win their second game.
2: They're not going to win more than one game.
4: All right, bet.
3: Yeah.
4: What's the bet?
2: They win their second game.
4: You have to wear a thong.
1: Put it you like that.
3: Oh, boy.
1: Man, I feel like you really want that to happen.
2: I was going to say I'll buy you guys lunch, but if you're having the thong.
1: I was hoping for, like, you know, some barbecue or something.
3: You see, Mahomes is about to enter the studio. You you're going to scare him away right now.
2: You want barbecue? Ryan wants sausage.
1: not a little pig in the blanket. Not a little hot dog weenie.
3: All right, it's game time.
2: All right, let's do this. Mahomes, Showtime trivia. Come on.
3: Oh, man.
0: The mostly lovable Patrick Mahomes.
5: Truth is, I want everybody to love me, not just the refs.
0: It's time for some NFL trivia.
5: I'm here.
0: Yes, we know you're here.
5: All right, Patrick Mahomes here to play Showtime Mahomes Trivia.
3: All right, our FSR security walking our broke Patrick into the main studio.
2: Oh, there he is.
5: Broke-ass fools. You guys don't know anything about barbecue, man. I know everything about barbecue, man. Jack Stacks, you ever have that?
3: You're an expert now.
5: That's right, man. Burn-ins. You guys are talking hot dog weenies. What do you guys know?
2: You ever go to Oklahoma Joe's?
5: You better believe it. I get VIP. Do I ever go there? I get VIP, bro. VIP. Hey, Patrick Mahomes here. I'm here. Yep. Hey, guys.
3: You ready for the regular season to start next week?
5: Oh, am I ready? Hell yeah. First Monday Night Football game. Let's go. Look how pumped I am, man. And by the way, happy to be here. Fox Sports Radio, Patrick Mahomes. I just want to say to the love of my life, not you, sexy Ryan. I don't know where your head's at. Thongs. I'm not wearing no thong for you, bro. But happy belated birthday to Brittany. I don't know if you saw that beautiful picture I posted of me and Brittany yesterday. The love of my life. I love her forever. And I just want her to know it here on Fox Sports Radio on the best show in the world. Covino and Rich. Let's go.
2: Thank you. All
3: right, heartfelt.
5: That's right, man. Nice. I just, you know, positivity. Yeah. Like I said, you know, you guys are big dreaming about your 49ers and your Redskins. Don't be sleeping on the Chiefs. This is a comeback year.
3: You can't call them Redskins
5: anymore.
3: Hey,
5: Commanders. I'll call them what I want, because don't call the comeback. I've been here for years. Let's go.
3: All right, let's meet the contestants. 27-time winner Rich Davis right over there.
5: All right.
3: And 23-time champion Dan Beyer in the house.
6: Hello.
5: Yeah, your Seahawks are real cute too, DB. I'm telling you, it's the Chiefs year. You heard it here now on FSR.
2: Okay.
3: All right, and looking to win a CNR Grilling Apron prize pack, a tailgate prize pack, we're calling it now. Let's go to the studio lines. Nick in Boise was the first through.
2: Hey, Nick.
7: How we doing?
2: What's up, buddy?
5: Hey, Nick in Boise, you ever been to Barbacoa?
7: Oh, I sure have.
5: Oh, yeah? Tell them you know me. You get VIP treatment, man. Jeez. Tell them Mahomes sent you, and then they'll hook you up to VIP booth.
3: Nick, what do you do for a living there in Idaho?
7: I'm a construction worker. I'm a carpenter.
2: Nice, man. A lot of work these days.
3: Yeah. All right, rules for Showtime Mahomes NFL Trivia. The first contestant with two correct answers is the champ. If there's a tie, we have a tiebreaker question. Your name is your buzzer, but you got to wait until all three possible answers are read. If there's two wrong answers in a row, we move on to the next question. Are you ready? Let's get it on.
5: I'm here.
3: Round one.
5: All right, it's good to be here. Football in the air, Patrick Mahomes. Wish I had a receiver like this. Which wideout holds the record for most receiving yards in a single NFL game?
3: Ooh.
5: Is it A, Calvin Johnson, B, Flipper Anderson, or C, Mark Duper?
6: Ooh.
8: Dan.
3: Beyer.
8: It's Flipper Anderson.
3: It is.
2: Wow.
3: Damn.
5: That's right. 336 yards for the Rams in 89.
2: Oh, my God. I guess when you put Flipper Anderson as one of the choices, he must be the answer.
8: Oh, I remember that. Was it a Sunday night game against the – I know it was against the Saints, for sure.
2: I remember that. Are your choices Jerry Rice, Calvin Johnson, or Flipper Anderson?
3: Mark Duper was on the list,
2: too. Duper's a good one. Yeah. I just thought it was funny. Flipper Anderson. What a name.
3: All right. Beyer on the board as we go to round two.
5: All right. Who's the youngest quarterback to ever start a Super Bowl? A, me, Patrick Mahomes.

0: B, Dan Marino, or C, Ben Roethlisberger?
1: Rich.
2: Rich.
1: I'll give him the tie. Go ahead.
2: Nick.
0: I heard Nick.
3: Oh, I'm going to go Ben Roethlisberger.
1: There you go.
2: No. You're wrong.
1: Wait, hold on.
0: Yeah, you both stink.
2: Who's going to try to steal here?
4: What were the answers again?
0: It was me, A, B, Dan Marino, and C, Ben Roethlisberger.
1: Oh.
4: I'll say Dan.
2: B.
4: Marino.
2: Yep.
0: That's right.
2: Yep.
0: You got it. He was 23 years old, 127 days old, Super Bowl 19.
1: Wow.
2: Yeah, 23 years, 127 days old. DB walks off with a win, just like that.
1: What? Bam. Hold on. You know what? I think we got it wrong. Super Bowl winner, not to play in the Super Bowl. That's why I was like, because the Ben Roethlisberger is like a fun fact, right? Youngest quarterback to win a Super Bowl. But
2: yeah, this is the youngest quarterback to ever start a Super Bowl.
0: Hey Nick, it was great. Great talking to you, Nick. Have fun in Idaho,
3: fellas. It was great. I appreciate it.
2: Nick, we got games all throughout the week, so try again, okay?
3: All right, you got it. Thank you.
0: You know, man, I came all this way for like 3 minutes of fun.
2: I don't.
0: You mind if I stick around? Yes. You guys got food in the lobby? What the hell am I going to do now?
2: We have some great coffee in the Blue Kitchen.
0: All right, guys. All right, always fun.
2: Thank you, brother. Good luck this season.
0: All right. You know what, man? We got it. You heard it here. Patrick Mahomes, later.
1: Thank you. Thank you, Mahomes. And by the way, that's a great opening game, man. Monday Night Football.
5: Mahomes is fired up.
1: Just remember for a second.
5: Yeah, Broncos,
1: guys,
5: right?
1: Remember at one point we weren't sure if Mahomes was going to play, and we said, oh, man, the NFL giving the Chiefs a primo game week one, and we're like, well, what if Mahomes doesn't even play? That would be sort of a buzzkill. But, hey, there he is, ready to go week one.
5: Showboy Mahomes, yeah, man.
2: I wonder what he's going to look like.
1: Yeah.
5: You know what? We'll ask him next week. He'll be like, what do you mean? I'm right here. So, that's exciting to see for sure.
1: No doubt. Now, listen, other things we're going to get to. You know what? Let's go to DB's update. And then I have a question about siblings in sports. Because there's a story Danny G pointed out to us that, I mean, I don't know if you could feel bad for anyone that's in the National Football League. But there's a story that's a little like, oh.
5: Did you say siblings or striblings?
1: It's a good one. DB, what's up, buddy?
4: A lot going on today, including in Los Angeles, where Rams owner Stan Kroenke is going to buy the Angels. Yes, the LA Angels are going to be bought by the owner of the LA Rams, who also owns the Denver Nuggets and the Colorado Avalanche and Arsenal in the Premier League. Price tag $4 billion, according to reports. Artie Moreno had owned the Angels since 2003. Now, Kroenke and his sports entertainment company are likely to take over in early 2027.
1: Steve Cohen, no longer the richest owner in Major League Baseball. He has a little, I think it's $24 billion to $23 billion. Must be rough, huh, DB?
4: Yeah, right.
5: I feel really bad about him.
1: Steve Cohen must be like, I only have $23
4: billion. Bill Shaken, who covers, writes for the LA Times, had said that Zach Neto and Mike Trout had reached out to some Rams players to find out about Kroenke's ownership.
1: Wow.
4: He said that they got good news or good reviews.
1: Cool.
4: So who knows? Maybe that's why Mike Trout didn't want to be traded or was never traded. We shall see. Anyway, in other news today, Packers GM Brian Gutekunst said that they have not seen an alleged video as part of the criminal case against running back Josh Jacobs. Jacobs placed on the commissioner's exempt list as he faces misdemeanor charges of battery and criminal damage stemming from an alleged incident with his then-girlfriend in May. Lions placed running back Isaiah Pacheco on IR with a back injury. Colts GM Chris Ballard said wide receiver Keenan Allen will play in week one despite his DUI arrest last week.
6: 14 years in the league and no issues. Decorated career, decorated teammate. As you know, our relationship with Phillip Rivers. I know Phillip holds him in extremely high regard. We feel good about who he is. Unequivocally feel good about who Keenan Allen is.
4: Now, Tony Romo pleaded no contest to his OWI charges in Wisconsin today. The former quarterback turned broadcaster also released a statement, guys, saying that he's going to seek help as he had been relying on pain medications and alcohol to deal with the back injuries that he suffered in his NFL career. He had his driving privileges revoked for 6 months. You can get those OBJ number 13 jerseys out for the Giants because he'll wear 13 again in the regular season. Odell Beckham Jr. wore number 3 during the preseason in his return to the team that drafted him a decade ago. Now he's back to wearing the 1 and the 3. Men's singles today at the U.S. Open. Taylor Fritz, a winner in straight sets. He's the 9th seed. 22nd seeded American Madison Keys on the women's side, won in straight sets. And in golf, the President's Cup.

0: takes place later this month at Medina Country Club just outside of Chicago. Jackson Koivun, one of the rookies on the PGA Tour, standout from Auburn University and won a PGA Tour event, was one of the six captain's picks by Brant Snedeker to compete again in a couple of weeks at Medina. Guys, back to you.
1: No, thank you, DB.
2: Thanks,
1: and by the way, they had started to sell a Beckham Jr. number 3 jersey. I just looked it up. So if you happen to buy one, just get a piece of white masking tape or something. Just right next to it. You got the one. One's an easy one to do. All right. Thank you, Dan Beyer.
2: You see how much hype is around the fact that he looks different? It's like, yeah, he has no beard now. People age a little bit. He just looks a little trimmer than you remember him when he originally played with the Giants. But there's a whole thing of people like, what happened to him? He looks so different. He's just one of those dudes that changes his looks up a lot.
1: No doubt. So I'm excited to see what goes on with
2: as long as he plays
1: Odell
2: well,
1: Beckham,
2: right?
1: Jr. So, all right, cool. Listen, Danny G.
3: Brothers.
1: Brothers got a hug.
2: Speaking of brothers, you ever work with your brother? That's a question to think about.
1: My brother and I are far enough apart in age where it never made sense. Though my brother did intern at SiriusXM for
2: a minute.
1: I totally forgot that when we worked there.
2: That's where I really got to know your brother.
1: I think that working with family, they always say, tricky, right? Like, especially businesses, restaurants, companies, like, because there's that weird line, like, can you really treat a family member the same way you treat an employee or a boss or a coworker? Like, they're your family. There's no line. There's no rules with family. Justin Herbert's little brother,
2: Patrick Herbert.
1: Now, if there was no Justin Herbert, Patrick Herbert making the practice squad as a tight end for the Chargers would be the coolest story in the Herbert family, in the history of the Herbert name.
2: But it's got to be tough being Patrick Herbert. Justin's the guy, superstar, and he's got a hot girlfriend.
1: I got to look up Patrick Herbert.
2: Jeez Louise.
3: They were teammates during their Oregon days, so this is going to be the first time they reunite on the same team since then.
2: But Rich is right, like, if it wasn't for Justin, he'd be the coolest guy in the family.
1: Bro, how strong are the genetics?
2: It's like Seth Curry, right? Like, you made it, you're pretty good, but your brother Steph, that sucks. Oh yeah,
1: genetics are strong.
2: Yep.
1: Like, you know how your brother Tommy's like, I was like a mutant version of you.
2: Yeah.
1: And by the way, that's the funny part is, Danny, we have the mutant theory.
2: It's the mutant brother theory, mutant sibling theory.
1: Whatever sibling you know.
2: Whichever sibling you know first is the one that's embedded in your brain.
1: That's the standard, right? So if you met my brother, which you have, my brother Jim. I think you met my brother Jim.
2: He's just like an off version.
1: You'd be like, oh, it's like a weird version of Rich.
2: It's just a mutant version.
1: Like, you meet Covino's brother Tommy, like, oh, it's like a
2: but the weird,
3: like Arnold and Danny DeVito?
2: Yeah, but the flip side, no, because the flip side works too. Like, if my brother's friends meet me, I'm just the weird version of him in a way. You know what I mean? Because they only know him.
1: So because we all know Justin Herbert, star quarterback, Madison Beer, and you know, you know Justin. You look at Patrick, you're like, oh, handsome guy. He look 25 years old, looks just like a weird version of Justin Herbert. But again, you gave the Steph and Seth analogy with the Currys. If Seth doesn't have Steph as a brother, he's almost cooler. I know that sounds ridiculous, because how can you justify it not being cool that you're making millions of dollars in the NBA? It's still awesome. But there's something to be said about when you're the Ozzie Canseco. When you're the Billy Ripken.
2: But those guys, Ozzie wasn't really that great.
1: Yeah.
2: I'm sure he had all the potential in the world, but you know, Seth is really good. Patrick could be good. The thing is, how old? There's 3 years apart, because Justin Herbert's 28. So there's a 3-year difference. He has time to catch up. He's on the practice squad. Good for him.
1: And you know what? If he makes the squad at some point due to an injury or getting, you know, called in or something, good for him. So just an interesting thought that when you are the younger brother or the unknown sibling, like, do you guys know that there's a third property brother?
2: There is. I thought it was Rich, actually, at first.
1: Shut your mouth.
2: Because, honestly, you fit in more with the property brothers than the actual third property brother.
1: The third property brother doesn't look like he looks like he should be in Fallout Boy. He's like a rocker with tattoos and spiky hair.
2: At least he used to. I don't know what he looks like now.
1: I think he does.
2: But, yeah, he had the whole emo thing.
1: So we wish Patrick Herbert the best. As we all know, Justin, little bro Patrick, on the Chargers practice squad. And I'm sure the family's...
2: I bet you're super proud. Yeah.
1: And just imagine being a dad or a mom and your boys are on the same NFL team. That's

0: good. That's what I. It sounds corny, but that's like your dreams are made of.
1: And you never know who's going to step up.
2: And if he gets moved,
1: look at the Watts, look at the Kelseys. Yep. I mean, these may be good.
2: And like Rich said, if he does get a chance to get stepped up to the active roster, then they'll get to travel. And that's got to be cool to have a family member as part of the traveling party for an NFL football team.
0: And I could promise you, without looking it up, I was just about to. I don't think I need to. There's never been a scenario where brothers threw and caught a pass together in the National Football League. Has there been?
3: That's a good one.
0: I mean, if Patrick Herbert gets called into one game, Danny G, because there's a couple bang-ups or guys, you know, on the IL for a week or so.
1: Yeah, history could be made.
0: I don't think there's ever been a brother-to-brother.
1: There has been person-to-person, meaning, remember when Kurt Hennig threw to himself?
0: Stop it.
1: That doesn't count?
0: No, it doesn't count. But we've seen, though.
1: We've seen the
0: Kelseys play each other in the Super Bowl. We saw the Watt brothers line up on opposite teams. But
2: Rich. It's coming up as a no on that.
0: No, so you know what? That is something I think we should all root for just to be a really cool story.
1: Really cool, man.
0: Because I think the coolest clip, one of the coolest clips in the history of sports is when Ken Griffey Jr. cuts off his dad in the outfield to catch a fly ball, and then they hit back-to-back home runs.
1: And you know the story after that? Ken Griffey Sr. didn't really find it all that funny. And when they got to the dugout, he said, "Give me your keys." He punished him.
2: That's a great story.
0: Yeah, I love that.
2: By the way, it has happened in college. Max Johnson threw a TD to his brother Jake Johnson at Texas A&M back in 2023.
0: That's cool. See, college, that's great. But NFL, different.
2: Nothing documented in the pros.
0: So, hey, let's root for that, guys. That's a fun little story, right? Justin to Patrick Herbert, 10-yard gain, first down. Hey,
1: congrats, man.
0: All right, we got more Covino and Rich and more NFL next right here on Fox Sports Radio.
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3: 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You just heard Dolly Parton used her nails in 9 to 5. It was Cisco in the studio, and they're trying to figure out the hook of this song. They're trying to figure out what to go with this sweet beat they came up with, essentially this song. And his buddy came in, and this is the 2000. He's like, "Yo, that girl last night, yo, she gave me that thong, the thong, thong, thong." And Cisco's like, "Yo, say that again." And that's sort of how
4: the thong song came about. Thong, the thong, thong, thong. And till this day, Rich still wears one. So we're Covino and Rich on Fox Sports Radio.
3: Whoa.
4: There is a legendary story about the Jason Giambi thong, the gold thong, if you want to look that up. 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
3: All right. Now, my wife just sent me a viral video. Have you guys seen this one where it's a guy that gives his wife a letter, and it's like, "Kenzie, I want to inform you that I'm giving my 2 weeks' notice. The past several months, I've been helpful, engaging, and a loving husband. However, I regret to inform you I'm putting in my 2 week notice," meaning like the NFL starting, and I'm going to be unavailable every Sunday from so and so to so and so. And we always talk about how when you're in a relationship and you haven't dated someone during the NFL season, it is interesting to see how
6: it was like a dream come true until football season started.
3: Like, there may be a woman in
6: your
3: life.
6: He was like the perfect man until football started.
3: If you date a woman that doesn't come from a football family, yeah, she may be shocked at your football interests. Like, luckily, my wife's dad's a big NFL fan. And so, but I've dated girls whose dads aren't into football, and they're like, ugh.
7: My better half didn't come from a football family, but she's been so supportive. That's one of the reasons I liked her right away the first football season. She's like, "You know what? I'm going to be game day wifey, and I'm going to get all the snacks ready."
3: Ooh.
7: She had her Josh Jacobs jersey on. I'm like, "Man, this girl's a keeper."
4: That's it, man.
3: That jersey wasn't, though.
4: And you know what's weird is, Danny G makes her keep it on in the bedroom.
3: That's it. That's weird. Yes. Put on the Jacobs.
4: Oh, yeah.
7: No, she's got the Fernando on now.
4: Now, ooh, quick reminder. Quick reminder. Tomorrow's Wednesday already, so yeah, we do midweek major, getting you ready with the biggest stories in sports and pop culture. But before we call it a day, let's talk about Peyton Tolley and this Dominic Canzoni play that's sweeping the nation right now.
3: There's two baseball plays from yesterday that deserve note, and I think any clip I've seen of Peyton Tolley, pitcher of the Red Sox, 8-6, ERA in the low threes, sweet mustache, he seems like the most lovable dude in Major League Baseball. The type of guy you wish was on your team. He really is just fantastic.
4: The viral clip is, you know, he's pitching, obviously, for the Red Sox. Dominic Canzone he's in the batter's box. He hits a ground ball right back to Peyton. And, you know, instead of throwing it to first, he just sort of blocks the baseline.
3: And hugs him.
4: And he puts his arms out.
3: Bring it in.
4: And
7: a bear hug.
4: Dominic
7: bear
4: goes hug. In and they hug it out because he sort of had nowhere else to go. Got nowhere else to go. And that's gone viral as a result. And, you know, it was organic. It was funny. And it was so perfect because at least Canzoni leaned into it.
3: And Peyton Tolley's been known this year to be really one of the more likable baseball players with the media and the press. Like, everything he says is said with a lot of heart, and he's funny. He's like, "I don't know, man. I just wanted to hug him." Like, he's funny. And there's a touching story. I mentioned it briefly the other day where on his glove, he has stitched in, "You're so pretty," because his mother, who passed away from cancer, used to say that to try to embarrass him in high school. Like, "Honey, you're so pretty." And he he embraced it as like a, yeah, it was like funny, a joke with him and his mom. So now on his glove, don't cry when you hear the story, "You're so pretty" is on his baseball glove. And the other story.
7: Oh, the Orioles.
3: Danny, I almost had to check if this is AI. A leaping grab.
7: One of the best home run robberies of the season, for sure.
3: And that home run robbery by the Orioles.
7: By Colton Cowser.
3: Colton Cowser catching that ball.
4: A hell of a catch, man.
7: It would have been a walk-off homer that he robbed.
3: And you know what? It keeps them at 69-69, 500. They are a half a game out of the wild card race.

0: And
1: when I don't know if you could feel more pumped than he did in that moment.
0: Because it was a game win. Yeah. Game winning, game saving, game everything.
1: So, super dope catch.
0: When you look at the wild card situation, there's going to be a team that gets hot. And right now, I believe the Orioles have won 4 in a row and they're at 500 and they're right on the heels of that third wild card.
1: And
0: so,
1: plays like that, moments like that, game saving, home run robberies like that.
2: By the way, he kept the ball. He made sure to keep the ball after that game-winning grab, which is already being called one of the greatest catches in Orioles history.
1: And Rich isn't alone. Part of the story was a lot of people thought that couldn't have been real. Like, no way.
0: Because he does,
2: he does a split.
0: He does a split, yeah.
2: And his rear is up against the top of the wall as he's doing the splits.
1: It was awesome. Yeah. It was an awesome, awesome moment.
0: Well, enjoy your Taco Tuesday. Tomorrow, we are
1: halfway through, back
0: in action. 1 week from the start of the football season, and I'll tell you what, countdown's on, can't wait. So enjoy your Tuesday night, first day of September. Until tomorrow, arrivederci, baby.
1: See you in the promised land.
0: Let's go.
1: First of the month.
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5: What you need to know.
6: There's a new boss in town for the Los Angeles Angels of Anaheim. Stan Kroenke, who also owns the Rams, the Denver Nuggets, the Colorado Avalanche, the Colorado Rapids, and the English soccer club Arsenal, is closing in on an estimated $4 billion deal to purchase the team from current owner Artie Moreno. The release says the deal would close in the first quarter of 2027, subject to the approval of Major League Baseball. And it is September, which means it is crunch time in baseball. The Guardians hold a half-game advantage over Baltimore for the last AL wild card, currently scoreless in the top of the second against Toronto. Seattle, 5.5 back from Cleveland, currently is tied one run apiece end of the first inning against the Boston Red Sox. Padres are half-game clear of Arizona for that third NL wild card. They've got a 1-1 tie at the end of the first in Cincinnati. Lions place running back Isaiah Pacheco on injured reserve with a back injury. I'm Chris Perfett.
7: One guy is happily divorced. One guy is happily married. One guy gets called daddy by his three beautiful daughters. One guy gets called daddy after a credit card approval. One guy won a state high school basketball championship. One guy only covered a state high school basketball championship. One guy's been inducted into three halls of fame. One guy has only mocked a hall. Does this seem weird to anybody else?
8: Crazy.
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11: On YouTube.
14: Do it live. I'll write it and we'll do it live.
11: There you
14: do
11: go. It. Thank you, Bill. Say my name.
14: Rob Parker.
11: Say his name.
14: Kelvin Washington.
11: And we are indeed the Odd Couple on a Trash Talking Tuesday. And guess what? You'll need our phone number because we are, without question, the most listener-friendly national sports talk radio.

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1: Ben Maller.
0: At least when people are still awake. Sorry about that, Ben.
2: Only time it counts, man.
0: I'm sorry, Ben. Yeah, I love you, but come on, man.
2: He all right.
3: They count everybody.
2: Aaron, he got Aaron. He all right. Oh. He'll be fine.
0: How can I not love a man who loves Aaron?
2: That's a good point.
0: It's
2: a good
3: point. So true.
2: Right? I ain't gonna lie. Listen, so I finally met her. She's awesome.
0: There you go.
2: She lived up to the hype just about more than anything else in life.
0: Yeah, you know what? Public Enemy wouldn't have a song if we had to judge it by Aaron, because you have to believe the hype.
2: Oh, okay.
0: You see what I'm saying?
2: Don't believe the hype. Don't.
0: They can rewrite it for Aaron.
2: Gotta believe the hype. Gotta believe the hype.
0: Write it down, commit it
2: somebody
0: to memory.
2: Got that. Somebody respected what we just did, right?
0: 877-99 on Fox. For you laymen out there who can't figure out letters and numbers,
4: it's not trigonometry.
0: It's 877-996-6369. And guess what?
2: What?
0: If you hear feedback on a line when you do call, and it's your own fault, because it means only one thing.
5: You forgot to turn down the radio.
2: Turn it down.
0: That's right. And if you call in here and have a problem with what we say, tough. Because?
6: Well, I'm talking to you the way I want to talk to you. If you have a problem, turn off your station.
2: Station.
0: That's right. With all that said, always remember.
6: Well, I'm talking to you the
2: just remember, I'm still talking
7: to
2: you.
7: The Odd Couple was filmed in front of a live audience.
2: Sweet Ubini. Yeah.
0: And I don't care what anybody says. That is the greatest ringtone for a phone.
2: Well, unfortunately, I hear it every day because of you. This is how I know we in the 2020s. Boy, you'd have been fired in the 90s with your radio ringing. You know that.
0: Yeah, that would have been a big deal. Let's go.
2: That used to be, by the way, that used to be cardinal sin back in the day. If your phone rang, Alex, in the 90s, 2000s.
0: Yeah, on the radio, they'd be pissed.
2: I mean, like, suspended tight. It was just, I don't know. I think it was, cell phones were still newish. So the idea that you would disrespect your workplace like that, and on the air, it was big. Now people be, hello? Yeah,
0: I'm on
2: radio. Let me call you back.
0: All right.
2: It's a whole different situation now.
0: All right, let's go. Big show. Let me welcome my co-host. He is
2: Kelvin Washington. Yo, my life is better than yours. Ask me why, Alex, Rob G.
3: Why is that?
2: Rob Parker.
0: Well, because you had the cheesecake.
2: Shut up. I got it tonight.
0: See?
2: I didn't eat any more yesterday.
3: Stop.
2: So I have all of that goodness.
0: I knew it was about
2: you
0: the cheesecake.
2: You did know that. Don't
0: it
2: you
0: wasn't
2: know
0: about
2: me.
0: That he had anniversary sex last night or anything. It wasn't that. I knew it would be about the cheesecake.
2: Listen, sometimes it'd be like that. Sometimes it'd be like that.
0: Listen,
2: sometimes it'd be Tiger Woods winning a tournament.
0: I know. It was my honeymoon, you know.
2: Sometimes it's like, I got this cheesecake sitting there. But why you think I still have the cheesecake, though?
0: Oh, excuse me.
2: Just saying, you know, I tried to get at it when I thought I could get at it, Alex.
0: I thought he was eating cheesecake. He was apparently.
2: Hold up.
0: I'm just saying. Don't start it.
2: It's early in the show.
8: It's Tiger.
2: Yeah. But I got all that. Which, remember I took the two bites with y'all? I still have the rest of it.
0: And I do want to say this for people who might say, all right, Kelvin has on a short sleeve shirt. Rob always has on, except for yesterday.
2: What'd you change for? It's sitting right there.
0: But this is what I wore. I had to do a TV hit. So I had a shirt, you know, a nice button.
2: Yeah.
0: I come in here. It's a meat locker.
2: It's not that bad.
0: It was cold.
2: Not today. It's not that bad.
0: It was cold. And that's why I took it off and put on my polo.
2: Alex, get on Amazon and order this man some iron pills.
0: It's too cold.
3: No, it's cold in here.
0: It is cold.
2: Man, I'll be with you. Not today.
0: When I came in, I was like, it was cold. I was like, wow. All right.
2: Slice of cheesecake.
0: No. I'm done with the cheesecake for now. That was it.
3: You trying to get another half?
0: No, we're good. All right. Let's welcome in the Odd Couple crew. We wouldn't be able to do this fine radio program without them. We'll fly through it. Rob G is our producer.
2: Bud Mexican.
0: There you go. Alex is our engineer.
9: Pay no attention to that man behind the curtain.
0: One more time, Alex. Come on.
9: Pay no attention to that man behind the curtain.
0: USC Chris is at the anchor desk. He'll keep us updated throughout the program. Always great to have Chris along for the ride. And, of course, Elijah.
10: Never heard of him.
2: Hey.
3: Is he here today?
2: He's not here today?
0: He's not here. He got the cheesecake and dip.
2: And dipped.
0: You know what I mean? He knows what he's doing.
2: Smart man.
0: So Elijah's our social media guru, and there we have it. All right. And we got a lot of stuff to get to. Make sure you check out our YouTube channel. Again, Odd Couple FSR on YouTube. A lot of people have subscribed. Join the herd. Join the group. Join everybody. on there. All you got to do is search Odd Couple.

0: FSR on YouTube. Again, Odd Couple FSR, and subscribe. Right. All right. You going to set this up for me or what? The Dabo Swinney.
1: Well, Dabo Swinney, yeah. So, obviously, we know all this college football.
0: He spoke today, right? Do we have the sound, Rob G? We do have the sound. Okay.
1: He's talking about all the players who have tried to get in the NFL, came back to college, and just some of the state of where college football is. Here's his thoughts.
2: Rarely am I at a loss for words, but Chapel, I'm at kind of a loss of words. I would just say it's kind of embarrassing. I mean, honestly, it's just embarrassing that's where we are. And I don't blame the kids and people trying to take advantage of the system. I just think it's embarrassing where we are with college football. And we've been there for a while, so it didn't. I just keep my energy, my focus on, and my energy on the things that I control and the things that matter, and that's these kids here and our team. But, you know, all that outside stuff, I mean, we just kind of, no pun intended, we just stay in our lane, you know, here at Clemson.
0: Yuck, yuck, yuck. Yuck, yuck, yuck. We stay in our lane. I'm talking about Lane Kiffin. Yuck, yuck, yuck. He said it's funny.
1: No pun intended.
0: No pun intended, Rob. Yes. Dabo Swinney. Hello, is this on? Dabo Swinney needs to retire. Step down. Step aside. Coaches who won't adapt to where college football is now need to retire and bow out. The only thing embarrassing about where college football is how much money you make. That's what's embarrassing. I wish somebody in the press conference would have asked, are you embarrassed by how much money you make for supposedly amateur sports? How much money you freaking make? He didn't want the transfer portal. He don't want players to get money. He gets money. And now he can't understand why we are where we are. Dabo Swinney, maybe you should go to college, back to college, and get a degree and figure out. College football is not NOT amateur sports any longer. There is no difference between the NFL where they pay you and college football where they pay you. What part don't you understand? Oh, this is embarrassing. They're going to NFL training camp and now they're coming back to college where they make $3 million, Calvin. Oh, my God. It's a catastrophe. Nick Saban took his money and ran. All these guys, people who don't adapt get left behind. Go ask Tom Izzo looking for a second championship in almost 30 years. You know what he refused to do, Kelvin? Refused to get one-and-done players. And guess what? That's why he couldn't win any more championships. That didn't happen at Duke. Coach K adapted.
1: He did.
0: Coach K took
1: Kyrie.
0: Kyrie, who played 13 games for Duke. When he won his national championship, they had all freshmen. They got all those guys because he adapted to what the system is. Dabo Swinney, the system has changed. Get on board or get off the bus. One or the other. Getting up there belly aching, thinking you're a comic. Yuck, yuck, yuck, yuck. Yuck, yuck, yuck, yuck, yuck.
1: He ain't invited to the Rob Comedy Night Out.
0: We stay in our lane. Oh, that was funny. That was funny.
1: Lane Kiffin. We stay in our lane.
0: Talk about terrible.
1: You touched on it. And speaking of lane, I think he forgot to follow Nick Saban on the exit. Get off the lane and get off the freeway. And that Nick Saban had a system. To his credit, worked up to it. You know, he's in Michigan. He was at Michigan State and he goes to LSU and he works up to it and he's good. There's absolutely no denying that. But things begin to work in your favor. You had it the way you liked it. You became the boss of Alabama, and I don't mean the school. I mean the state. You've got everything you want. By the way, great point. You talk about Nick Saban. What was he able to do? Let me put my Coke up here because Coke is sponsoring me while I also have my automobile dealership down the road.
0: And Affleck and all the other stuff.
1: And do all that. But the minute things start to change in favor of the student, in favor of the parents of the student who did all the hard work, practices, school, taking it here.
0: Now you got a problem.
1: And it's the same thing with Dabo Swinney in that, look, I can understand if something shifted eventually and they ask you, I completely understand if you say, hey, I mean, look, I'm going to be

0: honest, I'm not used to this transfer portal. I'm used to having my guys for 3 or 4 years. Completely understand. We are all creatures of habit, and we like the way we like it. I'm not mad at that. But when things continually change and every single change you have an issue with, Dabo Swinney, it might be time for TV, Rob. It might be time for TV because every single change, you can't buck back and have and buck at the system because that means you're not trying to adapt. And what did it say? Adapt or die. So when I listen to Dabo Swinney, again, if you had a grievance with a singular thing or every now and again, that's human nature. I get it. Hey, coach, what do you think about this new thing? Well, you know, I'm not really used to this. We're adjusting. We're trying. I get it. But Rob, when you go down the list and you hit on just about everything, every single thing he's complained about, he complained about roster eligibility. He complained about financial disparity, meaning that we don't get the money they get. Okay, no. He complained about the transfer portal. He complained about the NIL, the fact that guys can get paid. Mind you, he's making $8, $9, $10, $12 million a year just on salary, let alone endorsements. So I believe Dabo Swinney, especially because he's younger, Nick Saban at least can say, hey, I had a run. I was 70. I'm out. Dabo Swinney, you're as young as you are. If you're trying to continue with that in this and trying to get Clemson back to where it was, then you're going to have to adjust. And if you want to stand on your principles and your morale, that's fine. Then you're going to have to dip because this is just simply the way it is. And then you can go back to some small division two or three. You can go to high school. But at the end of the day, you're going to be dealing with that in high school.
1: We live
0: out here in Southern California. Have you seen these top schools out here, what these kids are doing and what they're driving in?
1: These high school
0: quarterbacks out here getting Benzes and BMWs and all that. And, you know, it's all about the brand. So this is where we are right now. And you can't complain about every single thing.
1: All right, 877-99 on Fox, 877-996-6369. Is it time for Dabo Swinney to step aside? Has college football passed him by because he leads the league in belly aching, not championships? That's where he is now. He's the biggest belly acher in college football. Should he step down? We'll continue that conversation next with you. It is the Odd Couple, and I'm freaking mad on a trash talking Tuesday. Rob Parker, Kelvin Washington here on the Odd Couple, where we deliver insight, not noise. Stick and stay.
2: Especially if you're upset like Uncle Rob.
0: I'm upset.
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0: Sports Radio. It is The Odd Couple. He's Rob, I'm Kelvin. On a Trash Talking Tuesday, that's coming up next hour. We got Ephraim Salam going to be coming up here in about 6 or 7 minutes. Looking forward to that as well, plus Shekel City. So a whole lot to get to in this hour. Trey Wingo is going to join us next hour. I mentioned Trash Talking Tuesday. Final hour, we'll have Fred Dreyer, former All-Pro defensive end with the Rams, star of Hunter. So a lot.
1: Fred Dreyer, yeah. I watch him on reruns on MeTV. Come on, Fred Dreyer.
0: Yeah, there you go. You know what you need to do. Can I be your agent for a minute? You absolutely need to get a show on MeTV.
1: I already know that. No, I've been, trust me, I already went, I approached
0: you.
1: Him.
0: Yeah, you, I don't know what it is, if it's a game show, if it's just like a cool talk show about the shows of the past, you need to get a MeTV show. That's your problem. You ain't got no agent, do you?
1: Nah, I fired him.
0: Yeah, you might, yeah. I mean, they be needing to get fired sometimes. I ain't gonna lie, Alex. All right, by the way, stream us live whenever you happen to be in the iHeart app. Catch us on all your Fox Sports Radio shows live 24/7 in the new and improved iHeart app. Just search Fox Sports Radio in the app to stream us live all day, every day. 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Let's get to it. 877-99 on Fox. Quick calls. Dabo Swinney complaining about everything in college football right now. Not happy about it. We say, look, man, if you ain't going to get with the program, you're going to have to go. We'll say you. 877-99 on Fox. Who we got?
1: All right, Tripp in Vegas. You're on the Odd Couple Fox Sports Radio. What's up, Tripp?
2: Gentlemen, I always apologize calling y'all this late in the afternoon, always after having a few. But
1: it's all good. As long as
0: just don't curse. We want you to stay on, Tripp. Don't curse.
2: Oh, I won't do that. The thing is this. I went to the University of South Carolina. I cannot stand Clemson. I don't own anything orange. However, he is the highest paid public employee in the whole state. And his buyout is just under $60 million. Swinney can say whatever he wants. Clemson will not get rid of him from a state standpoint.
1: No, I get all that. It still doesn't make him right. What I'm saying is you can't complain about what's happening in front of you. If you can't adapt to it, you should bow out. Coach K, Coach K, you think he was a big fan of the one and done? But Coach K wanted to win.
0: He said
1: right?
0: I wasn't one. He admitted.

0: You can't win.
1: You need some.
0: Yes.
1: What's your boy?
0: What year was that? And when the national championship was at Ford Field, downtown Detroit, right?
1: It was 08.
0: That was when Steph was in that region.
1: That's 08.
0: Right?
1: Yeah, Ty Lawson and them beat them.
0: And that game was over in 5 minutes. National championship game.
1: North Carolina had
0: like 3 or 4 NBA players, and Michigan State didn't have any.
1: Now I got to figure this out.
0: Was that 08 or was that 2009?
1: Yeah, it was close. Yeah.
0: Okay.
1: Jalen Lucas was his guard. Remember him? He was good, but he wasn't NBA good. And that's the problem. Yeah, he loves a really good college gritty 80s, 90s kind of player.
0: Okay, but
1: you know what I'm saying? Like, yeah, I'm there grinding it out for 3-4 years.
0: Drew Neitzels of the world and all those guys.
1: You just took it back.
0: Come on, man. I covered all that stuff. I was there.
1: That was a great example. Ain't no way.
0: But Drew Neitzel helped him win a lot of games in the Big Ten and during that, like all that. But then it came time to the big games.
1: Nah,
0: and then you
1: that
0: can't
1: era
0: win.
1: Was gone. You going up against teams walking out. Man, them Kentucky teams walking out. John Wall.
0: They 10 deep. With 10
1: DeMarcus
0: NBA
1: DeMarcus Cousins. Who else I'm missing? They had like 6 first-round draft picks that year. That was Eric Bledsoe. Man, Eric Bledsoe,
0: John
1: but he was
0: Wall.
1: Supposed to be a linebacker. John Wall, DeMarcus Cousins, Eric Bledsoe. Was that Gilchrist too? Kid Gilchrist? No, that was later. That was Anthony Davis. Yeah. Point is, they were walking out everybody. And I'm just like, man, you competing against that? Good luck.
0: I know.
1: Ephraim, on the other side, we'll talk to Ephraim Salaam in just a minute right now. USC. Chris with the update.
2: Interesting story, this whole thing with college football. I know the SEC is kind of battling this whole idea that, local judges basically get to dictate an entire conference. I kind of see where Dabo's coming from on this. Probably not right.
0: No. The judges have the jurisdiction to do it. You could say that about any,
2: so
0: any
2: one judge
0: anywhere.
2: One judge who's an LSU fan in Louisiana can overrule an entire conference?
0: Yep, absolutely.
2: That doesn't seem right at all.
1: Well, I can tell you many things ain't right about judges.
0: Yes, we can say that about so many rulers, but those are the judges who are in place.
2: I'm not watching college football to see guys with mortgages and 3 kids coming back and playing against 18-year-olds. I'm just not doing it.
1: That's not a sport.
2: That's not real. That's stupid.
0: Chris, did you watch Indiana last year?
2: I've been watching college football.
0: No, did you watch Indiana last year?
2: Yeah. So
0: all right.
1: Don't we add no extra years? Don't we add no extra years, Rob?
0: The average year of the players are like 26 years old.
1: Daquan
2: Wright was on an
0: 26.
2: NFL roster.
0: So what? Did he play in the NFL? Harris,
2: yes,
0: no.
2: He did. Yes, he did. Training camp is playing in
0: no,
2: the NFL.
0: No, it's not.
2: It's preseason playing
0: it
2: in the NFL.
0: No, it's not. Go
2: just
0: look
2: because
0: it, up.
2: It doesn't go in the scoreboard does not mean it's
0: he's
2: not
0: He's not
2: the NFL.
0: An NFL player. He doesn't
2: he wasn't good enough to
0: anything.
2: Make the NFL.
0: He's
2: so
0: not
2: what,
0: an
2: he gets
0: NFL
2: to crawl
0: player.
2: Back to college?
1: Yeah.
0: He's not an NFL player.
1: Okay, Chris,
0: player.
1: You taught him well at USC.
0: Chris.
1: There you go, Chris.
2: Once you're done at college, you got to get a real job. If Daquan Wright wants to make some money, go sell cars.
0: Chris, you're living in the past, man. You're supposed to be a young guy.
2: This is supposed to be a real sport.
1: Don't call that man Chris Sweeney.
0: They pay guys $1 million to play college football, and you're talking about they're professional. They're in the NFL. They make money.
2: You got to move on. You can't be a kid forever. You're supposed to be a kid in college.
0: All it is it's not about how old you are. It's about how much money you make and if you make money.
1: It is about I want a 28-year-old attacking my 18-year-old son.
0: Do your update. Do your update.
2: You got to move on in life. You gotta, all right, we'll get to the answer. Right. Well, Los Angeles
0: Angels.
2: You're
0: lucky you got an update because I want your mic turned off, Alex.
2: Alex is on my side. Alex likes me. The Angels do have a new owner. Stan Kroenke is closing in on what is estimated to be a $4 billion deal to purchase the team from current owner Artie Moreno. That goes into a massive portfolio of teams along with the LA Rams, the Denver Nuggets, the Colorado Avalanche, the Colorado Rapids, and Arsenal. I think he has enough teams. Either way, deal should close around first quarter of 2027, subject to approval of Major League Baseball. And speaking of baseball, it is crunch time. We are in September, and there's a lot of jockeying for those wild cards right now. Cleveland, who's currently holding on to the third wild card in the American League, scoreless against the Blue Jays, third inning. The Mariners, who are 5.5 back from Cleveland, have opened up a can of whoop. And they have a 6-1 lead on the Red Sox in the third inning. Padres still clinging to the third wild card in the National League. Currently tied 1 run apiece, bottom of the third inning against the Reds. Colts general manager Chris Ballard said wide receiver Keenan Allen will play week 1 against Baltimore despite his DUI arrest last week. The Detroit Lions placed running back Isaiah Pacheco on the injured reserve with a back injury. And Rams head coach Sean McVay told the media on Tuesday he is unsure whether newly

0: retired defensive star Aaron Donald will play week one against the 49ers. That game in Australia, of course. So maybe he just doesn't want to make the trip. Back to the Odd Couple.
1: Appreciate you. Thank you.
2: Wait a minute. He ain't playing?
1: Who that?
0: Aaron Donald might not play week one. That is the report from Sean McVay.
1: Yeah, that's not crazy. Let me tell you something. Who won, by the way? Aaron Donald won. He's going to get he's going to get $1 million per play. Like 6 tackles for loss.
2: He'll need it for
1: 7 sacks.
2: He'll need it to pay the doctor bill. I'm just saying.
1: I'm dealing with you. It is the Odd Couple.
2: You know what? You're going to bow down to me with that. You're going to be like, oh, my God.
1: That's the day you don't want to go in.
2: That's not the day you're going to want to come in.
1: I can't wait. They're holding the trophy up there.
2: Okay.
1: And they say the MVP is Aaron Donald with 2.5 sacks, 2 pass deflections, 3 tackles. Boy, I'm going to tell you. Odd Couple on a Trash Talking Tuesday. That is next hour. And we got Shekel City coming up in a little bit as well. Ephraim going to be joining. We're waiting on Ephraim.
2: Okay. The other thing, too, is there's a story out there. Rob G, are we going to talk about that?
1: Cap?
2: The Colin Kaepernick. Can we squeeze that in? Do we talk? Or we got Ephraim? Do we have him?
1: No, we don't have him.
2: We don't have him. So let's
1: go there. There's a story. Yeah, send it to me. Yeah, I was opening it up.
2: NBC News basically did an interview with him, and ESPN picked up some of his quotes. We just saw the story as we were coming on, who basically says he watches college football but doesn't watch the NFL anymore.
1: Yeah, and I'll just read a quote from him. He said, "I'm not going to support an organization that, one, is actively blackballing me, but two, has targeted my brothers who have been protesting as part of this as well." We'll continue that a little bit later.
2: We'll definitely get into that.
1: Some deep stuff that he said. We'll get our thoughts in a minute. Right now, joined by our man, Ephraim Salaam, on a Tuesday, per usual. What up, E?
3: What's happening? Where my music at, man? What's going on?
1: We had the music on.
2: Well, you were late, so the music should be late.
3: You're right.
1: The music was just rolling. It was just sitting there. We like, here you go.
3: I was cheating on y'all, man. I was doing a whole nother radio hit out of station in San Francisco. I apologize.
1: Man, see, don't say that to Brian. Why would
2: you already
1: Rob
2: know? I got my panties in a bunch.
1: You could have texted me that.
2: Why would you be on Mark Willard's show that nobody listens to? I just don't understand.
3: Because that's my guy, man. That's my co-host, man. That's my guy.
1: Don't do Mark like that. Mark's my guy, too. Tell Mark, man. I said what up.
3: Rob, you crazy, man.
1: But I am going to tell you, I am Team Robin. It's that, all right, now, y'all can wrap that up. Y'all can chop it up on the weekend. Wrap that up. Get to your boys.
3: My bad. I look, like I say, I'm the voice of the people, man. People want to hear, man. People want to hear what I got to say.
1: All right, now you're turning me into Rob. Alex, cut his mic. Hey, all right, let's get to where we want to start with you, man. Let's start here. Just Dabo Swinney. You know, we've talked about this, where we are in college football. And I said this, I can understand some coaches having some issues with a particular thing or two. Maybe they don't like the transfer portal, or maybe they don't like the NFL potential players coming back. But the idea that Dabo Swinney is going to have an issue with every single new thing, the last 5 or 6 new rules, then you're not going to be able to coach in college football. Like, this is where it is.
2: You have to make an adjustment, Ephraim.
1: Adapt or die.
2: Exactly.
1: Or go coach high school.
2: Or you become a dinosaur if everything you don't want. This is what college football is now. You either have to adapt to it or you have to get out of it. Are we wrong?
3: No, you're absolutely right. And look, as great of a coach and arguably the all-time greatest, you know, college football coach ever, Nick Saban, understood what was happening. He understood what was coming. And he hit the emergency exit button and got out of there because he understood. Look, I'm not for the portal, the NIL, none of that. Like it completely leveled the playing field in terms of the top recruits. Every 5-star recruit wanted to go to Alabama because that was the shortest way to get to a national championship and get to the league. And once that playing field changed and it opened up everyone to being able to acquire that level of talent across the board, he was like, yeah, I think I'm going to step on out of here. So Dabo either has to, like you said, he has to adapt or he got to pull the cord. Go get, you know, go make $10, $15 million on TV.
1: That's what I said. Just what I said, man. Yep. It's okay to do that.
2: It is.
3: Yeah, it's fine. Everybody is not for change. Right? Rob still hates that people don't have landlines anymore, right?
2: That's right.
3: He still hates CDs and streaming music.

0: because he got a car with an 8-track in it. Hey, it's okay. It's cool.
1: I'm going to tell you this, baby. And I'm not even going to be mad. I'm going to be honest with you. I have like a regular phone, you know, like a, you know, like
2: landline with the wire.
1: With the wire, with the cord, yeah. Right? And
0: yeah.
1: The phone.
0: Yep.
1: But you plug it into your iPhone. So when I'm at home.
2: You really do too.
1: I'm
2: going
1: to bring it in. You plug it into Ephraim. I'm not even kidding you.
2: I know you do.
1: So you plug it in so I can be on the phone, like, but I'm holding the phone, not with the speaker.
2: And the best part is,
1: I love it.
2: You only do that so when you want to hang up on somebody, they can hear it.
1: Hang up.
2: That's that's the only reason why you got it.
1: That's all right.
0: I love that, man.
1: It's all good.
0: Yeah, changing is hard, man. Changing is hard. If you get divorced right now, you've been married for a long time, and you got to go date on an app, you might as well jump out a window.
1: I believe it. It's a different animal. Even when I was married 25 years ago, whatever it was,
0: 70. What?
1: Yeah, huh? It's been a long time. All right, let's find out with Tua. Like, did you see this whole story today about him? I guess he posted something and then.
2: But them burners be getting people caught up out here in the streets.
1: And then he kind of congratulated himself, which is just weird, as if he didn't know, like, your handle's going to show up that's you. Something like, you got this, or we're pulling for you, or whatever it was. What's happened? This guy put up a 70-piece not that long ago.
2: He got 100-something million.
1: What's happened, Ephraim?
0: When you lose your identity in terms of the value you have for yourself, when you don't feel like other people are sharing in that value, it can be off-centering. It can knock you off your balance, and that's something that's happening. Like, they're obviously, from what I'm hearing, not happy with him in Atlanta, right? Michael Penix, he's not even healthy enough to play yet, and they're like, well, he's probably gonna be our quarterback. So once you start getting that, Miami got rid of him, right? And ate a bunch of money. Right? They so cap-strapped right now, that dead money hit, that dead cap hit, you know, just to get him out of the building. All of these things have a psychological effect on you. And so now you start to really questioning, okay, well, you still feel like you're the player. You still feel good. But when everything around you is saying you're not good enough, sometimes that can be a little bit off-putting and have you, you know, dipping into conversations or tweeting or doing things you wouldn't normally do.
2: I want to go here with a quarterback that I think is going to be, this is going to be an interesting year for him. Ephraim Salamo with the Odd Couple, Robin Kelvin on a Trash Talking Tuesday. Kyler Murray in Minnesota. I knew once he was there, he was the guy. Now there are reports that, you know, J.J. McCarthy was barely going to make the roster, which is crazy to see how far things have come there. But Kyler Murray this year is going to do what to you? He's got offense. That won't be an excuse. He's got some stability in a pretty doggone stable organization. What is Kyler Murray going to do this year to Ephraim?
0: He's going to revitalize his career, similar to what Sam Darnold did. Look, they're in a situation where he has offensive weapons everywhere, arguably the best receiver in the league, and an offensive play caller who's a genius, who understands how to take a quarterback no matter what their skill set is, and kind of wrap the offense around them. We're going to see Kyler out. The pocket is going to be moving. We'll get him right from behind the offensive lineman, trying to see over the center and the guard and the tackle. We'll see that pocket move a little bit. They're going to put him in a position to be successful because they're feeling the pain of letting Sam Darnold go last year. And they're not in the business of doing that again. Obviously, they understand that they took a leap of faith on J.J. McCarthy, on a quarterback who didn't really have to pass or need to pass to be successful in college.
2: Yep.
0: And they're understanding, well, we walked ourselves into something. So at what Kyler Murray is making, this is a win-win. Kyler should be, you know, beyond excited about this opportunity because he can find himself either signing long-term there or going off and doing a Sam Darnold with somebody who has a complete team just looking for a play caller or a signal caller.
2: Yeah. I mean, it's going to be a big year for all that talent that made him, as Rob likes to bring up, number one pick in baseball, number one pick in football, and all of that
1: which
2: good stuff.
1: Which had never been done in the history of sports in this country.
2: So credit to him. All that talent, the ability to run and beautiful deep passes. Now, to me, to your point, Ephraim, no more excuses. You know what I mean? Oh, Arizona doesn't know that they didn't have that. We didn't. No more excuses.

0: Everything you would need to be successful is there, you know, other than the fact it's going to be a very competitive division. But I'm expecting him to play well in the sense that this is it, man. We don't want to hear any more excuses from him.
1: Last thing.
2: One thing, just to follow up on that, he's grown as a player. He's more mature as a player. So he understands the work he has to put in now.
0: All right, no more not reading the homework in the what they give it, put it in the little DVD.
2: Put Madden down.
1: Unbelievable. All right, one last thing. We only got about a minute. The Cowboys and just the noise. I know people every year proclaim the Cowboys have a squad and they're doing this or doing that. Where do you see them in the NFC East?
2: They are the favorites to win it, in my opinion. Now, look, for all intents and purposes, the Cowboys had a very quiet off season. I thought they hit the draft out of the park. I thought they did well in free agency. We already know they're going to be able to score points, but what they did in free agency and in the draft to get that defense where it needs to be, including the trades that they made during the season last year. As much as I hate to say it, because Cowboy fans are crazy and
1: they say it every year. I'm just saying, I've heard it every year.
2: But this may be the year where it actually comes to fruition. They got a hell of a team on paper, man, offense and defense.
1: All right, there we go. Ephraim is all about the Cowboys. We got that on tape. Thank you.
0: Appreciate you, E-Man. Thank you, brother.
2: Absolutely, brother. Again, sorry for being late, man. That's my bad.
0: No, it's all good. Go call Mark. Appreciate it, man. Thank you.
2: That's right.
0: Hey, we got Shekel City on the way. We'll see what Rock cooked up. It's the Odd Couple on a Trash Talking Tuesday, which is next hour. Stick with us, Fox Sports Radio.
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0: Looking for your next favorite neighborhood hangout? 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

0: 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Just search The Odd Couple wherever you get your podcast at. Please follow it. It's right. Rate it 5 stars. Give us a review. Again, just search The Odd Couple wherever you get your podcast, and you'll get ours there. And you'll find the best of it in a full version as well. Rob G will get that up soon enough. All right, it's now time for Shekel City.
1: Welcome to Shekel City, the home base for Rob Parker's daily picks against the spread.
0: How you do?
2: All right, 1-2 last night.
0: Okay.
2: And we knew it about the Yankees. They lost 10-1. Remember we said they scored 16 runs. They won't score any runs. And I don't know why I picked them, because we were right on the money that they weren't going to score. All right, but tonight I have them as my best bet. So I was 1-2. I'm 203 and 187.
0: Okay.
2: Elijah's forcing me to turn it.
0: Twisting your arm, reset. Right?
2: Reset coming up. Yankees minus 1.5. They're taking on the Angels in Anaheim tonight. That's my best bet.
0: Well, do they win for the new owner?
2: Yeah, right. It's still not. It'll be till January, but maybe.
0: Right.
2: Brewers plus 1.5. They got blown out by the Cubs last night in Chicago. They'll bounce back.
0: Okay.
2: And I got the Twins, who have been all over the Tigers, man. I got the Twins plus 1.5.
0: Tigers.
2: They are hosting the Tigers. So there we go. Twins plus 1.5, Brewers plus 1.5, and the Yankees minus 1.5. And remember, I'm not telling you who to bet on. I'm telling you who I bet on.
0: You didn't want to hop in on the Mariners, Red Sox? You're still mad at the Mariners?
2: Yeah, I'm still mad. And then, of course, they're getting blown out, right? What's the score now? Still 7-1, or what is it?
0: Yep, 7-1. 7-1. Well, and top of the fourth.
2: They got 7 runs already.
0: Yeah, they had 6 in the second inning.
2: Yeah.
0: My goodness. Tua, we were talking about it a little bit with Ephraim. Well, I tell you, these burners accounts going to get people in trouble. And we already know the king of that is, of course, Kevin Durant. But Tua's jumping in on this. And basically, you got him now accidentally commenting and showing himself some love from his own Instagram account instead of the expected, the burner ones. Like, he swapped it up. So, you in on this? What, you got a problem with you showing yourself some love through some burner accounts? I'm trying to talk through with the ignorance that you're saying over here. You're absolutely ridiculous. I heard you.
3: Can I say that?
0: Don't say it.
2: Okay.
0: You're trying to make 4 more years. Just no, Tua got to relax.
2: Almost there. You got it right.
0: By the way.
2: About 4. Like, oh, yeah, we're underneath now. We're getting there.
0: By the way, you tweeting yourself does not, like, that. You can just tell yourself. Look yourself in the mirror and say, hey, we're going to ball out. We're good. You waiting. Like, what is me doing one random tweet? Like, if you're going to do it, at least step your tweets up and buy a whole bunch of accounts and have, like, 10,000 likes and 10,000 comments that are in favor of you.
2: But I don't understand.
0: Like, what's one random one going
2: to
0: be?
2: Dude, he won. He got, like, a $200 million contract. I just don't even you need public affirmation? Like, seriously. I don't get it. I really don't. I mean, everybody, sure, you know, you do something well, whatever, you know, there's going to be some accolades and people are going to say, nice job, or whatever. You go to the supermarket or whatever, you know, people stop you and they say, NBC, you later to me sometimes. I'm not going to say that I don't like it, but it's not like whether I'm going to live or die, I'm going to tweet myself and act like I'm saying it. Oh, Rob, you're so witty. You're so witty on Channel 4 News. I just can't wait till you say NBC, you later. And then I'm the one doing it. Like that.
0: Do you just come out and own it if you're him? Be like, yeah, listen, I believe in self-love. I did it. I said it. Self-affirmations.
2: No,
0: I'm
2: owning
0: it. Yeah, 8-1. 8-1 now.
2: Now they're going to do it. They're going to blow this game too.
0: There's still a lot of time left. You know, that was just a regular season game. It wasn't like it was postseason. You acting like it was postseason. Yeah, shout out to Tua, but Tua's got to get it together, man. You were supposed to be the guy. Come reclaim your career. Atlanta's got some weapons. Obviously, arguably the best, second best running back in all of football. And this was supposed to be that season. Now they got to rush Penix Jr. back. Like, hey, kid, we might actually need you. Come on up here and get in this position.
2: I wouldn't be rushing him back. I'm sorry about that.
0: Well, what you going to do? Matt Ryan ain't walking through that door. You got to roll out with Tua and his self-love plan.
4: Too many families face a widening gap between what they can afford and what they need to thrive. More than half of families in the U.S. today are one paycheck

Rob Parker, Kelvin Washington, on the Trash Talking Tuesday. Big shout out to Ephraim Salam, who finally got to us. I gotta tease him. Ephraim, man, appreciate it. Ephraim Salam, give him a follow. Listen to the weekend show as well. And if you miss any of today's show, be sure to catch the

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2: 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I'm April Dinwiddie, host of the new podcast, Navigating Adoption, presented by Adopt US Kids. 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
17: It is September crunch time in baseball, getting you caught up on the wild card battles going on right now. The Guardians hold a half game advantage over Baltimore for the third AL wild card spot, but currently the Blue Jays have a 1-0 lead bottom of the fifth inning. Seattle, 5.5 back from Cleveland, has opened up a can on the Boston Red Sox, currently 8-1. In the fourth inning, Randy Arozarena, 3 runs batted in so far in this game. Padres are a half game clear of Arizona for the third NL wild card game spot. Currently, that game, they have a 2-1 lead over the Reds, bottom of the fifth inning. Meanwhile, at the U.S. Open, Coco Gauff has taken her first set in the first round.